0: of the ballroom, which is expected to cost up to $400 million. In a statement to WTOP, Brent Leggs, the president and CEO of the National Trust for Historic Preservation, said, quote, "This is a great day for our country and for the American people's right to voice their opinions about the historic places they cherish, including the White House." He added that he's pleased with the D.C. Circuit Court's decision to uphold the district court's preliminary injunction, which, although stayed for 14 days, will block any above-ground ballroom construction unless and until Congress takes action. The Trump administration has previously argued that the ballroom is needed due to security concerns. Annalisa Gale, WTOP News.
1: President Trump said in a post on Truth Social this afternoon he will appeal the decision to the Supreme Court. A federal judge has ordered Shenandoah County to remove the names of Confederate generals Stonewall Jackson, Turner Ashby, and Robert E. Lee from two schools. The names were retired in 2020 and then restored 4 years later by the Shenandoah County School Board. WTOP's Jimmy Alexander reports the students behind the lawsuit were between the ages of 11 and 18 when they filed the case.
2: They were so courageous to stand up, testify in court, and have their voices be heard and also vindicated.
3: Marja Platter represented the student plaintiffs and the Virginia NAACP.
2: The court found the school board's decision to reinstate the Confederate general names violated the students' right of equal protection of the law.
3: Now, the judge also ruled the school board violated Title IX of the Civil Rights Act and the Equal Education Opportunities Act.
2: This case underscores that no matter who you are, what you look like, where you come from, that you're entitled to education and equal educational opportunities, as was promised in Brown.
3: In his ruling, Judge Michael Urbanski wrote, had the Confederate cause succeeded, the United States would look much different today, and the students may not have the very rights exercised in this lawsuit. WTOP has reached out to the Shenandoah County School Board and will update the story when we hear back. Jimmy Alexander, WTOP News.
1: The Trump administration is taking a new stance in the ongoing concerns regarding the Lincoln Memorial reflecting pool. WTOP's Alan Etter has the latest.
4: A handful of signs with National Park Service insignia has been placed around the circumference of this 2,000-foot-long pool. Part of the message on the sign says, quote, after years of neglect by previous administrations, more than half of the 58 water supply ports were so clogged they were deemed non-functioning. They've also partially refilled the reflecting pool, the signs say, to help them flush out the remaining feeder pipes. This project, of course, has faced a series of setbacks from algae-filled water to peeling paint, preventing it from achieving a clean appearance, as the administration hoped. WTOP has reached out to the National Park Service for comment. At the reflecting pool, Alan Etter, WTOP News.
1: A Virginia family is grieving the loss of a husband and a father while police investigate the circumstances of the crash that killed him early Tuesday morning. So far, police have said a 13-year-old was behind the wheel of the stolen car that struck and killed 58-year-old Vance Payne. WTOP's Kate Ryan reports on some of the questions the case has raised.
5: When a 13-year-old is involved, even in cases that result in death, it's not a given that they'll be treated as adults under Maryland law. Typically, says Steve Vinnick, a criminal defense attorney with the Stein Sperling Law Firm.
6: If it doesn't carry life imprisonment for a 13-year-old, that child is going to be tried in juvenile court.
5: In a crash that results in death, a driver of any age would likely face one of two charges.
6: One would be what we call manslaughter by vehicle gross negligence, and the other would be manslaughter by vehicle criminal negligence.
5: Those charges can carry prison terms of 10 or 3 years, respectively. But in juvenile court, where the goal is rehabilitation,
6: in a worst-case scenario, they'll be done by the age of 21.
5: Kate Ryan, WTOP News.
1: The search continues in Fairfax County after a hit-and-run involving a child on a bike in Reston. Police say a dark-colored sedan hit the 10-year-old at Barron Cameron Avenue and Reston Parkway this morning. The child was hospitalized but is expected to survive. The sedan was last seen heading eastbound on Barron Cameron Avenue. Anyone with information is being asked to call 911. Coming up in Money News.
7: 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I'm Steve Dresner.
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1: Traffic and weather on WTOP. Dante Verme in the WTOP Traffic Center.
11: We'll get started on the inner loop in Virginia as you make your way through Annandale before Little River Turnpike. The accident and accident response is off to the right shoulder, and delays are minimal. Elsewhere on the Beltway, you're in pretty good shape, making your way around the district. In Virginia 66, no issues to report inside or outside of the Beltway. You're good going west through Oakton and Fair Oaks towards Chantilly. 95, southbound, still a delay as you make your way across the Occoquan, heavy and slow as you make your way going towards Woodbridge and Potomac Mills. But once you get past that, you are clear sailing. On the Maryland side of things, you're looking pretty good on the Beltway. 95 going between the two Beltways is running without incident. 270 looks good through Gaithersburg. And 50 looks in good shape. No incidents to report as you make your way towards the Bay Bridge, which has two-way operations currently in place on the westbound span. Selling your car? 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I'm Dante Verme, your next traffic report in about 10 minutes.
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12: Today's storms will be easing as we move into the mid-evening, but a chance for more thunderstorms of the strong or severe side on Saturday afternoon and evening. Temperatures first thing Saturday and for your overnight, anywhere between 68 and 77 degrees. Expect a high temperature Saturday of 90 to 95 degrees, feeling like we're up around 100 degrees. Storm threat Saturday between 5 p.m. and 11 p.m. I'm 7 News Chief Meteorologist Veronica Johnson in the First Alert Weather Center.
1: 82 in Alexandria. It's 74 in Columbia. 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Here's Steve Dresner.
13: According to Axios DC, 5 new eateries will be opening their doors in the next few months at Washington's Union Station. They include a new Andy's Pizza, Wolfgang Puck Bar, and a Spring Bone Kitchen Broth Bar. Eventually adding a Union Station location will be DC-based Bullfrog Bagels, who operates other D.C. locations at Eastern Market and 20th and Pennsylvania Northwest. Wall Street finished strong on Friday with the Dow finishing up 151, S&P 500, a record week, finishing at 7,757, up 47, and the NASDAQ was up 342. Steve Dresner, WTOP News.
1: Coming up on WTOP, Senate Democrats move to block the Pentagon from rewriting war casualty counts. 8:11.
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1: It's 8:13. I'm Sarah Jacobs. Thanks for spending part of your Friday evening with us. Senate Democrats are set to introduce legislation aiming to prevent the Pentagon from resetting a war's casualty count by reclassifying the dead and wounded under new operational labels. This all comes after the Pentagon revised how it accounted for U.S. casualties in the ongoing war with Iran. ABC News national security reporter Steve Banyan joined Michelle Franzen on the Start Here podcast to talk about it.
20: Right now, the official count of U.S. troops killed and wounded in Iran is 18 killed and 689 wounded. The Pentagon has a public-facing database. This is what we're talking about. The Defense Casualty Analysis System that has an accounting of the killed and wounded of all major conflicts going back to the First World War. And this is the federal government's official accounting for all those conflicts. Our understanding of the human toll in all those wars comes from this system.
21: The Pentagon has changed how it's accounting for the dead in Iran. What is the change?
20: Let's go back to July 23rd. That's when we noticed four troops killed in action and dozens of wounded were removed from this list that had the accounting of troops killed and wounded in Iran. And a day goes by. We asked the Pentagon what was going on. Hey, why are these numbers going down? The acting Pentagon press secretary, Joel Valdez, at the time told us there was a technical problem with what's effectively a spreadsheet behind the scenes. Fast forward to the following Sunday, there's this new category. Originally, everything was categorized under Operation Epic Freedom. That's the namesake the Trump administration has been using for the Iran war. And now there's this second bucket called overseas operations, and all troops killed and wounded since July 7th. That's when those daily hostilities kind of ramped back up with the collapse of that ceasefire, were counted in that bucket separate from the Epic Fury count.
21: What's the distinction that the Trump administration needs to make also congressionally to support starting those numbers over?
20: Yeah, so what some experts and what Democrats are saying, the reason they separated these two things before and after the ceasefire, and reminder, there was a lot of fighting during that ceasefire.
22: To me, I think it's over. I don't want to deal with them anymore. They're scum.
20: But the administration sees July 7th as this movement almost to an entirely new conflict. That is an unprecedented understanding of how conflicts exist and evolve over time. All wars have different phases, but we've never separated any sort of overall accounting. Think of it as you wouldn't separate Pearl Harbor and D-Day. You just have World War II if you go to the same site that has that count. The Trump administration has maintained that Epic Fury ended in May, and Democrats and some experts around Washington, D.C. will look at that as this sort of dance around the War Powers Act, that Trump can only wage war for 60 days before he needs the consent to Congress. That time was wrapping up a few months ago. So their interpretation of a new conflict, using air quotes here, in July is their attempt to circumvent that.
21: And Senate Democrats, as you mentioned, are trying to take action, led by Senator Tammy Duckworth of Illinois. Of course, she served and she introduced legislation to keep the Pentagon from changing how they categorize the casualties.
20: So what Senator Duckworth's bill does, she has 17 other Democratic co-signers, would be effectively to make the count whole again, give us one accounting for the Iran killed and wounded. And what the issue is here is separating that bucket into overseas operations. That encompasses an entire region called Central Command. The Pentagon separates the world and all these geographic locations. For example, Northern Command would be North America all the way up through Greenland. Central Command, where this war is taking place, includes Egypt and parts of Central and Southern Asia.
0: So the American people can truly know what the cost of combat operations that we're engaging in, it really is.
20: So any troops who are wounded and killed for any reason can end up in this count, and it could throw it off. If a troop slips on a banana peel in Egypt, hits their head on a table and becomes wounded, they're going to be on this list. And that is why it's very hard to know whether or not the data we're getting is accurate.
1: That was ABC News national security reporter Steve Bannon on the Start Here podcast. Quick look now at the top stories we're working on at WTOP. A federal appeals court says the Trump administration must stop construction of the $400 million White House ballroom for now. And a bill that would make big changes to policies concerning college athlete transfers is bogged down in the Senate as lawmakers try to wrap up their session for the summer. Keep it here for full details on these stories in the minutes ahead. Traffic and weather on WTOP. We go back to Dante Verme in the WTOP Traffic Center.
11: On the inner loop, the crash that was on the right shoulder before Little River Turnpike has cleared and traffic is running back up to speed. Your major delays that we're seeing at the moment are on I-95 in Virginia near the Occoquan going southbound across the Occoquan. It is slow and heavy, but the delay shouldn't be too long. And then going northbound near the Prince William Parkway, it is slow as you make your way around the right-hand bend going towards the Occoquan. But after that, you're all clear as you make your way north towards the Springfield interchange. 395 looks good if you're continuing your path towards DC. No incidents to report on the Beltway. Both bridges look good crossing the Potomac. And on the Maryland side of things, 270 looks good. No incidents to report. 95 between the two Beltways on Maryland side looks good. And 50 has two-way operations on the Bay Bridge on the westbound span, but there's no incidents to report as you make your way towards Annapolis and out towards the Eastern Shore. WTOP is brought to you by Jiffy Lube. 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Jiffy does it. 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No appointment needed. I'm Dante Verme, your next traffic report in about 10 minutes.
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12: On storm watch this evening after 9 p.m., our storms will start to ease, though, and overnight we'll just have some scattered clouds and a slight chance for patchy fog. Temperatures will dip down to about 68 to 77 degrees overnight and first thing Saturday, and then back up to 90 to 95 degrees Saturday, feeling like we're at around 100 degrees. In fact, next couple of days through Tuesday of next week, we'll have similar temperatures and very high humidity. But Saturday, we've got that chance of storms between 5 and 11 p.m. And some of the storms could be warned on, so may see a handful of severe thunderstorm warnings issued for your Saturday afternoon and evening. Sunday, looking quiet, overall dry, 88 to 96 your range of high temperatures. Monday's looking dry, then back to the chance for more thunderstorms for Tuesday and Wednesday of next week. I'm 7 News Chief Meteorologist Veronica Johnson in the First Alert Weather Center.
1: 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Coming up on WTOP, an 85-year-old narrowly escapes being scammed out of hundreds of thousands of dollars. And now two men are under arrest. More news in 60 seconds.
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1: 8:22. Jurors are now 2 weeks into the trial of Massachusetts mother Lindsay Clancy, accused of murdering her three children.
27: Jurors on Friday heard from two psychiatrists who treated Clancy in the months before she strangled her three children in their Massachusetts home. Defense lawyers don't contest that Clancy was responsible for killing her children. Instead, they're arguing she shouldn't be held criminally responsible because she suffered from postpartum psychosis. Psychiatrist Jennifer Tufts told jurors that Clancy didn't appear to be suffering from psychosis, but that she struggled to find the right mix of medications to help her condition.
28: She described it as this this hopelessness, like a fear of not getting better.
27: The testimony is set to resume on Monday morning. Peter Haralambos, ABC News.
1: Two men are under arrest in D.C. after being accused of posing as federal agents and trying to scam an 85-year-old man out of more than $200,000. D.C. police say the suspects told the victim his bank funds were at risk, and they pressured him to buy gold bars. A gold dealer spotted the fraud and alerted authorities. When the men came to collect the gold, police arrested 50-year-old Chu Lin of New York and 42-year-old Shi Yon Cheng of North Carolina. Both are facing second-degree financial fraud charges. The Guinness Book of World Records is now weighing in on President Trump's promise of the largest fireworks show in history for America's 250th birthday. Guinness has certified the show on its website, confirming the world's largest fireworks display consisted of 840,537 fireworks and was achieved by Pyrotechnics, Inc. and Freedom 250 on July 4th, 2026. The White House said this iconic day will forever stand as one of the most historic celebrations in American history. And the CEO of Pyrotechnics called it a privilege to help commemorate America's 250th anniversary in the nation's capital. There is fresh evidence that lifestyle changes can help prevent dementia. In a study published in Neurology, researchers found people who entered old age with normal blood pressure, no diabetes, and no history of smoking lived 13 years longer without dementia than those who had all three of those risk factors.
29: Previous studies have found that eating a balanced diet, staying physically active, and challenging your brain with new skills can also help reduce your risk. But genetics can also play a role here. That's something that is out of our control. Doctors say it's normal to have memory changes as we age, but with dementia, those forgetful moments can really disrupt daily life. And while there is no cure, there are treatments that can slow the progression of the disease.
1: That is ABC's Uri Benajad. Sports on WTOP is brought to you by Amentum, delivering advanced solutions for space and defense. Here's Rob Woodfork.
11: Well, the Nats got the early lead on the Reds, but the visitors at Nationals Park are on the board now.
30: Here's the wind of the pitch. Swinging a long drive left center field. Lau going back. This one's going, and gone. Goodbye. In and out of section 101. Up and beyond the Reds bullpen in left center field. A long home run, number 15 on the year, for Eugenio Suarez, his 41st run batted in. That's what he does.
11: Yes, it is. Charlie slows on 1500 AM, and that 422-foot blast made it 3-1 in favor of the Nationals. The lone hit allowed by Cave Cavalli through two innings. Dalen Lyle broke the scoring seal with his 3-run homer in the bottom of the first inning, traveling 400 feet. Yeah, now we begin the top of the third inning at Nationals Park. The Red Hot Mystics on a roll heading into halftime, shooting 52% in the first half. They have a 42-30 lead over the Atlanta Dream at intermission. Shakira Austin has 11 points, 8 rebounds in the first half. Atlanta's Alicia Gray, game-high 13 points. Angel Reese, 3 points on just 1 of 7 shooting, but has 8 boards to match Shakira's game high. The focus at today's Commanders training camp practice, Stephon Diggs, the four-time Pro Bowl receiver, returning to his hometown to don the burgundy and gold and wearing jersey number 18 at today's practice as he ramps up
3: to become more integral part of that offense that so desperately needs him. Expressed his desire to win a Super Bowl playing for the hometown team. So we'll see if he can bring that to fruition. Rob Woodfork, WTOP Sports.
1: Thanks, Rob. Coming up after traffic and weather, a federal appeals court puts the brakes on President Trump's White House ballroom project. 827.
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1: Traffic and weather on WTOP, starting with Dante Verme in the traffic center.
11: The top incidents we're following in the traffic center is a little bit of congestion as you make your way south on I-95 near the Occoquan, and in Maryland on the on-ramp coming off Ritchie Marlboro to go onto the inner loop, you're getting by single file due to the ongoing police investigation. WTOP is brought to you by Wolf Trap. Don't miss the one and only Diana Ross live in concert at Wolf Trap on August 19th. Tickets for Diana Ross are on sale now at wolftrap.org. I'm Dante Verme, your next traffic report in about 10 minutes.
1: We'll have scattered clouds with patchy fog by morning. It's going to be warm and muggy through the night. Lows just getting into the mid-70s. Tomorrow, partly cloudy, hot, and humid once again with afternoon and evening thunderstorms. The high's around 90, but it's going to feel more like 100. Right now, it is 82 at Fort Belvoir, 80 in Silver Spring, Foggy Bottom, 84 degrees at 8:30.
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1: Good evening. I'm Sarah Jacobs. Juan Herrera is our producer, and here are the top stories we're following for you this evening. A key senator has announced he will vote yes to confirm Todd Blanche's nomination to serve as U.S. Attorney General.
10: Todd Blanche's nomination was hanging by a thread after two Republican senators, Susan Collins and Lisa Murkowski, came out against him, concerned about the weaponization of the Department of Justice and Blanche's approval of a $1.8 billion fund that could have paid claims to January 6th rioters. All eyes were then on the deciding vote here, Louisiana's Bill Cassidy, who Trump had helped defeat in a primary just a few months ago. Cassidy stepping out onto the Senate floor saying he is a yes on Blanche, calling Blanche, quote, not perfect but better than the alternatives.
1: That is Jay O'Brien, ABC's Jay O'Brien on Capitol Hill. That vote in the Senate to confirm Todd Blanche as Attorney General could come as early as this evening. It could be a while longer before there is any dancing in President Trump's new White House ballroom. A federal appeals court has blocked the ongoing construction, saying Congress has to approve it first. ABC News national reporter Stephen Portnoy joined us on WTOP with more on the court's decision.
13: The appellate panel found that the president does not have the legal authority to make the kind of changes to the White House that he has. The panel blasted the president for tearing down the old East Wing. They say in their opinion, quote, "We are aware of no instance in American history in which a president unilaterally and using privately collected funds demolished substantial portions of the White House that Congress authorized to be built and American taxpayers paid for." That simply a reference to the old East Wing. And the court held in its 2-1 ruling that the construction of the ballroom and allowing it to move forward would inflict permanent and irreversible harm to the historic architectural and aesthetic interests of the historic preservationists who brought the lawsuit and permanently change the design of the White House.
1: The panel ruled that work related to security can continue. President Trump says he will appeal this decision to the Supreme Court. Legislation to make major changes to college sports is one of the items that has been slowed down in the Senate as lawmakers try to wrap up their session for the summer. The Protect College Sports Act would allow undergraduate athletes just one free transfer to another school without having to sit out a year. The bill also limits the size of major conferences to keep them from continually adding more schools. Some football players have been transferring nearly every year while they're in college, seeking better NIL payment deals. Sponsors of this legislation are hoping it will advance, but the Senate may have to punt on it for now, given various lawmakers' concerns with some provisions in the bill. Immigration advocates say Haitians face mass deportations as Congress holds hearings centered around the ongoing dangers in that country.
0: Executive Director of the San Diego-based nonprofit Haitian Bridge Alliance, Gerlene Joseph, says after the Trump administration recently ended temporary protection status for more than 1 million people, including Haitians in the U.S., it was revealed at a congressional hearing that back in Haiti,
12: 17 children and 30 civilians, adults, were killed, 47 total, by what seems to be U.S. drones.
0: And that military officials said
12: they are at war.
0: Joseph says they're getting calls of more ICE raids in Haitian communities.
1: That's ABC's Chuck Sievertson reporting. New cracks may be emerging inside the Trump administration as the Iran war intensifies. Reports of a confrontation over shrinking U.S. weapons stockpiles have surfaced, and this tension comes as the conflict expands and the risk of a wider regional war continues to grow. WTOP national security correspondent J.J. Green with the details.
14: Multiple news outlets have reported that President Trump confronted Defense Secretary Pete Hegseth recently over shortages of long-range missiles and air defense interceptors, and Iran was watching the whole thing vicariously. The U.S.-Iran war may be moving towards negotiation, but the battlefield is getting more crowded. Saudi Arabia has announced that it, Turkey, and Pakistan have signed a mutual defense agreement declaring an attack on one is an attack on all. Iran is also warning Gulf states that oil, electricity, and water infrastructure could be targeted if they continue supporting U.S. operations. President Trump has said the war could end soon, but nearly every other indicator points to a conflict being harder to control. And what we're hearing from the region today is that this war is becoming a contest of endurance as much as firepower.
15: JJ, do we have a clear idea of what the weapons levels in the U.S. stockpile, where they are right now? Are we talking about getting close to running out or just we're going through them a lot faster than we'd like? Or what's the story there if we know?
14: Yeah, no, this is not a scenario where they're going to run out or about to run out. There are certain types of weapons that they're running low on and significantly low. And this is coming against the backdrop not of this war by itself, but looking down the road, because the Pentagon, first and foremost, is a planning organization, and they have to look at what's down the road militarily and assess the risk. And there are some threats out there that the U.S. has to be prepared for. And some of the weapons that it's running low on, for instance, the interceptors that Ukraine needs, and of course the U.S. needs as well in this war with Iran, are running low. And, you know, they're varying percentages, but I don't think anybody's going to remember those. What they're going to remember mostly is that the U.S. is running low, but it's not about to run out. It's just running very, very low, dangerously low in some key places.
1: WTOP national security correspondent J.J. Green. Coming up after traffic and weather in Money News.
4: 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I'm Steve Drisner.
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1: Traffic and weather on WTOP. Here's Dante Verme in the traffic center.
11: We'll start in Virginia. If you're looking to make your way out west going on 15, you may want to try and consider an alternate route. The Point of Rocks Bridge is currently under construction with traffic alternating each way with one lane getting by. So delays are starting to mount. There are alternates. You can go on to 9, work your way out towards Charlestown and 340 into Harper's Ferry if you're trying to get to 70, or work your way out west going towards 81. But elsewhere besides that, on the Virginia side, things are in pretty good shape. 66 is running without incident inside and outside of the Beltway. Springfield Interchange looks good. A little bit of a delay southbound as you make your way across the Occoquan. We've been seeing that all day. And northbound near the Prince William Parkway, it's a delay around towards the bend across the Occoquan, but after that, you're in good shape. On the Maryland side of things, 495 looks pretty good on the Beltway, and 95 between both Beltway looks good. 200 looks on the ICC without incident, and 50, you are at speed going towards Annapolis and the Bay Bridge, looking to try and enjoy the weather coming. 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I'm Dante Verme, your next traffic report in about 10 minutes.
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19: Once we get past 9 p.m., the threat of strong or even severe storms will wane. Our temperatures this evening will be dropping through into the lower 80s, and by morning will be around 68 to 77 degrees. A chance of patchy fog in the morning. And then more storms for Saturday. This will be between 5 and 11 p.m. with high temperatures somewhere between 90 and 95 degrees. It'll feel like we're up around 100 degrees again. I'm 7 News Chief Meteorologist Veronica Johnson in the First Alert Weather Center.
1: 79 in College Park in Fairfax. It's 84 degrees on the National Mall. Money News now on WTOP with Steve Drisner.
4: The cyclospora outbreak has been tough for many fast casual salad chain companies. First lettuce and now jalapenos have affected many companies. This week, California-based Sweetgreen did announce a second quarter net loss of just over $26 million on revenue of nearly $193 million. The company said it missed second quarter estimates as same-store sales dropped 6.2%, and mid-July cyclospora outbreak didn't help much. Sweetgreen opened its first DC location in Georgetown in August 2007 and currently has over 23 locations in the DMV. Today, shares of Sweetgreen closed down 8% to $5.40 a share. On Wall Street, the Dow finished up 159, another record day for the S&P 500, finishing at 7,757, up 47, and the NASDAQ was up 342. Steve Dresner, WTOP News.
1: It's 8:42. President Trump is hoping to boost the American mining industry with $180 million in grants through education and trade programs.
2: And the reason that President Trump brought all of these CEOs, some at the tops of the largest mining companies in the world, along with some of his key cabinet members, is because right now there is some urgency for the United States to cut its dependence on particularly China, but also other nations where we rely on for those critical minerals, what's known as rare earth minerals. Obviously, the war in Iran has exacerbated this a lot. The reason that is, the connection there, is that virtually everything that the U.S. military uses nowadays that is of vital importance must have those critical minerals in them, whether we're talking about missiles or air defenses or

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1: It's from government, but from universities, from private industry, from students who are going to be the future of this industry.
2: He did make a point about how this goes back decades, and even just a couple years ago in the war in Ukraine, the U.S. also provided a lot of air defense, which in some sense depleted the U.S.'s own stockpiles, but those concerns clearly exacerbated significantly by the war in Iran.
3: And that is News Nation's Joe Khalil. Coming up on WTOP, a federal appeals court today blocked construction of President Trump's White House ballroom. We'll get into the details of that ruling with the Washington Post's Dan Diamond. More news in 90 seconds.
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3: It's 8:45. I'm Sarah Jacobs. President Trump is taking his fight for a White House ballroom to the Supreme Court. A federal appeals court today ruled that the president has to stop construction of the $400 million White House ballroom because Congress hasn't approved it. The three-judge panel said the president does not have the authority to build that project where the White House's East Wing stood before the president ordered its demolition last fall. President Trump is calling the ruling an unjust decision, says he'll ask the Supreme Court to intervene. Joining us live now to talk about this is Dan Diamond, White House reporter for The Washington Post. Dan, thanks for being here.
10: Sarah, glad to be here.
3: What? Tell us more about what the federal appeals court had to say about this ballroom project.
10: Well, the federal appeals court and this panel was made up of three judges. Two were appointed by Democrats, by President Biden and Obama. Third was by President Trump. And the Biden-Obama judges sided with the historic preservationists, who said that the president does not have this power, that he needed to go through Congress to get his project authorized, and that this sort of precedent of being able to tear down part of the White House or really any national landmark, that there needed to be checks and balances. The third judge, the Trump-appointed judge, made an argument that we may see at the Supreme Court, which leans conservative, that the president does have the power to make these changes. President Trump has argued that he needs this ballroom for national security purposes. The Trump-appointed judge said we should understand if there's a national security reason to build this addition to the White House.
3: From what I understand, the ruling today applied to the above-ground construction and didn't necessarily affect what's happening with those underground projects.
10: That's right. So at the beginning, the White House had argued that the above ground part of the ballroom and the below ground military complex were separate, that they could move forward with the below ground work even if the above ground work was paused. President Trump has changed his tune on that. Now he says that the entire building needs to be done to protect the president. And part of that has come in recent months, given there have been several assassination attempts on President Trump, including at the White House Correspondents' Dinner. And the president's argument is he needs a safe place. Future presidents need a safe place to gather where they would be able to be protected from potential attacks. Of course, the president has gone to all kinds of events for decades and decades. And, you know, we've done it without a ballroom on the White House campus. But that is the argument that President Trump is using now.
3: You did mention it is a conservative-leaning Supreme Court. Does it seem like the justices will step in on this?

0: Well, the president certainly wants them to take up the case, and I think there are indications that they may side with the White House, though it's not a guarantee. We have seen three judges now rule against the White House, the Biden-appointed judge, an Obama-appointed judge today, and a few months ago, a judge appointed by President George W. Bush, so someone who leads more conservative. It would not be shocking to see judges say there need to be checks and balances on what the president can do. I think some of it may come down to a question around standing. Specifically, whether the historic preservationists can make an argument that they have been harmed by the building of this new White House ballroom. Their argument is that it infringes on the experience of trying to look upon the White House. The judges who have ruled against President Trump have said that all Americans should have a say in what happens at the White House. But it's possible that conservative judges might see it differently, especially the Supreme Court, which has upheld President Trump's executive authority in a number of matters.
1: All right. Dan, thanks so much for your time this evening.
0: Thank you, Sarah.
1: Dan Diamond is White House reporter for The Washington Post. Traffic and weather now on WTOP. We go back to Dante Verme in the traffic center.
2: In Virginia on I-95, it is slow and heavy across the Occoquan. You want your usual trouble points southbound, but after that, you're all clear. Northbound Prince William Parkway forward towards the Occoquan. There is a delay, but then you run right back into a delay through Newington. Some pockets of congestion. No accidents to report as you make your way towards the Springfield Interchange. The Beltway is in good shape all around between the two states of Maryland and Virginia. Staying on the Virginia side, if you're out in Leesburg and going on 15 trying to find your way into Maryland, across Point of Rocks, be aware that there's construction going on and they are alternating, letting it traffic go north and southbound across the Point of Rocks Bridge. The construction taking up one of the two lanes on the Point of Rocks Bridge. Elsewhere in Maryland, 270 is running with no incidents towards Frederick. ICC is running at pace. A 995 looks good between the two beltways. 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I'm Dante Verme, your next traffic report in about 10 minutes.
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3: Sarah, things have really calmed down from earlier. Just a few lingering showers down around Lettertown, little cell around Martinsburg. That one with some lightning with it in Shenandoah, too, just to the south and west of Luray right now. So not much on the radar currently. Tomorrow afternoon and evening, we'll have a chance for some more isolated storms. Could be on the strong to severe side. Right now, the timing looking like that'll be from early afternoon, starting at about 3 p.m., going until about 8 to 9 p.m. tomorrow. So 3 to 9 mostly. Temperatures will be starting out at 68 to 77 degrees. High temperature, 90 to 95. Tomorrow, just like today, it'll feel like we're up around 100 degrees. Currently, Sunday is looking like the drier of the two weekend days. Partly sunny skies, 94, 95 the high, still with high humidity levels. Also on Monday, 95 with dry conditions. We'll get some more storms Tuesday and Wednesday of next week. Hopefully, we'll see the temperatures come down and the humidity level. 82 now in D.C., 77 in Fairfax, 75 in Bethesda.
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1: It's 8:53. Before getting ready for the first day of school, some of the country's best student athletes will be competing in the first ever Patriot Games. And as we hear from WTOP's Jose Omana, the competition starts this weekend with $250,000 in prizes up for grabs.
4: Organized by the White House-led organization Freedom 250, the Patriot Games will have 120 student athletes competing in Ohio as part of America's 250th anniversary celebration.
10: An unprecedented four-day athletic event featuring the greatest high school athletes, one young man and one young woman from each state and territory.
4: That's President Donald Trump. The student athletes will participate in multiple competitions, including track and field events and obstacle course challenges, where they will use skills from other sports. The competition will be streamed on the ESPN app and will culminate with a primetime special on ABC to be broadcast on August 13th. Jose Omana, WTOP News.
1: 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WTOP's John Doman has more on Soul Mega Brewing and the big break its founder just got.
11: Every year, Sam Adams puts out a call for burgeoning brewers to apply for what's basically a coaching and mentorship program.
12: Disappointing every small business or a budding brand's trajectory where they hit a place where they're experienced things they haven't experienced before.
11: Elliot Johnson's the founder of Soul Mega, which brews out of D.C. Brow in Northeast right now. It's not about learning how to brew beer. They should have that figured out before applying. Now, this is about the business side.
12: The thing I found was the hardest so far is understanding the supply chain economics and how to push and grow the brand.
11: His beer's already sold in D.C. and Maryland, and after quitting his day job earlier this year, he's living out the meaning of Soul Mega.
12: It's a reminder and a statement to all others to pursue their passion and follow their dreams.
11: In Northeast, John Dome in WTOP News.
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13: The Nationals and Reds got started an hour late because of the weather, but the patient fans at Nats Park are getting tons of souvenirs.
14: Is cracked in the air to left field, sending Lyle back to the warning track, climbing the wall, and he can't get it. It's gone, and the game is tied. Back-to-back home runs for the Reds. De La Cruz with a soaring fly to the opposite field, his 20th of the year. It's 3-3. The Nationals lead gone.
13: Yes, it is. Dave Jagler on 1500 AM, and every score in this game has come via home runs in what remains a 3-3 contest in the fourth inning. The Nats got a three-run homer from Dalen Lyle in the first inning, and wouldn't you know it, he got an extra base hit again with a double to produce a scoring threat here as the Nats try to get the go-ahead run after Cade Cavalli gave up three solo homers among four hits in his first four innings of work, tossing four strikeouts. The Mystics, more than halfway to a key victory in the WNBA playoff race. They lead the Atlanta Dream by as many as 13, and they match that again now, 54-41, with about 3.5 minutes left in the third quarter. They've held Atlanta to just 28% shooting, and Shakira Austin already with her third straight double-double of 12 points and 10 rebounds. Commanders training camp got a lot more interesting today. Stephon Diggs wearing jersey number 18 in his practice field debut for the Burgundy and Gold team. He's watched since he was a kid in Gaithersburg. The Commanders defense welcomed back Dorrance Armstrong, Trey Amos, and Tress Way from their respective injury lists. Rob Woodfork, WTOP Sports.
1: 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Traffic and weather in 60 seconds.
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1: Traffic and weather to Dante Verme.
2: The top incidents we're following are congestion-related on I-95 south of the Springfield Interchange. You're across the Occoquan is slow and heavy. There is a response vehicle with the right shoulder blocked just near 123, and going northbound, it is slow towards the Prince William Parkway across the Occoquan, and then through Newington, you'll be hitting some congestion delays. The WTOP Traffic Center is presented by Window Nation. Right now, get 50% off all window styles at windownation.com. I'm Dante Verme. Your next traffic report in about 10 minutes.
1: Scattered clouds with patchy fog tonight. It's going to be partly cloudy, hot, and humid tomorrow. Right now, 76 in Ashburn, 79 in Rockville, and 82 in Fort Washington.
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1: Good evening. I'm Sarah Jacobs. Coming up,
17: where construction plans for a massive White House ballroom now stands and the response from President Trump, I'm Annalisa Gale.
18: A deadly wreck with a 13-year-old behind the wheel raises questions about juveniles and the law. I'm Kate Ryan.
19: What Brown versus Board of Education stood for.
20: A fight over Confederate names and the rights of students. I'm Jimmy Alexander.
1: 9 o'clock.
21: From ABC News, I'm Stephanie Officer. In a 2-1 decision today, the D.C. Circuit Court of Appeals said President Trump exceeded his own authority when he set out to build the ballroom without congressional approval. ABC's Rachel Scott.
22: The president has already demolished the East Wing to make room for the $400 million ballroom. Construction has been underway for 10 months.
23: This ballroom is going to be something that's so beautiful for the city, so desperately needed by presidents.
22: President Trump calling the decision unjust, saying it must be overturned by the Supreme Court in its entirety. It's the second time this week the president's renovations have faced pushback. The National Park Service finding his proposed 250-foot triumphal arch would obstruct the view of dozens of historical sites, including the Lincoln Memorial.
21: The Homeland Security Department setting parameters regarding when the public can view body cam footage from ICE operations.
24: ICE has promised they will equip each enforcement team with an officer wearing a body-worn camera. But seeing that footage will only be when it is in the, quote, best interest of the agency, according to the policy released by ICE. The body-worn camera policy was written in early 2025 and says that after a high-profile shooting or incident, a panel of individuals will review the footage and determine whether it be released. Luke Barr, ABC News, Washington.
21: Now to an extraordinary rescue operation. ABC's Perry Rustum.
25: The U.S. National Science Foundation putting out an urgent request for help last week at the McMurdo Station, an American research facility. Australian officials say a rescue plane flew more than 5 grueling hours to Antarctica, where it's winter, and much of the continent is in total darkness. Flight crews and first responders transferring the patient to the plane, then flying 2,300 miles to New Zealand.
21: Today, the Senate confirmed Mark Cruz of the Klamath Tribes to lead the federal agency providing health care for some 2.8 million Native American and Alaska Native patients. Cruz was confirmed to serve a 4-year term as the director of the Indian Health Service, a position vacant since last year. 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
1: It's 9:02 on Friday, August 7th, 2026. 80 degrees, warm and muggy tonight, patchy fog by morning. Good evening. I'm Sarah Jacobs with the top local stories we're following this hour. As you heard at the top of ABC News, President Trump's plans for that massive White House ballroom are once again in limbo after a ruling by a federal appeals court today. We get more from WTOP's Annalisa Gale, who has reaction and next steps.
17: In a three-paragraph statement on Truth Social, President Donald Trump criticizing the three judges who ruled on Friday that the White House ballroom should be paused because it lacks congressional approval. He claims the decision does not take effect for a period of time, and he will immediately appeal the decision through the U.S. Supreme Court because he believes it's a national security matter. The ruling comes after the National Trust for Historic Preservation sued to stop the construction. In a statement to WTOP, Brent Leggs, the president and CEO of the National Trust for Historic Preservation, said, quote, "This is a great day for our country and for the American people's right to voice their opinions about the historic places they cherish, including the White House." Annalisa Gale, WTOP News.
1: President Trump claims the ballroom is being built ahead of schedule, under budget, and that there will be no expense to the American taxpayer. The fight over school names in Shenandoah County has reached a major turning point. A federal judge has ordered the removal of the names Stonewall Jackson and Ashby Lee, ruling their restoration violated the rights of black students. The names had been removed from the school board by the school board in 2020 and then restored 4 years later. WTOP's Jimmy Alexander spoke with a member of the legal team that brought the case.
19: I would say this case continues the advancement of what Brown versus Board of Education stood for.
20: Marja Platter represented the NAACP Virginia State Conference and the student plaintiffs, ranging in age between 11 and 18 when the lawsuit began.
19: They used their own voice to share how they felt at trial, like they were unwelcome in school and they did not belong.
20: And Platter says that was upheld in the ruling.
19: 14th Amendment's Equal Protection Clause, Title VI of the Civil Rights Act, along with the Equal Educational Opportunities Act.
20: In his ruling, Judge Michael F. Rabansky said restoring the names of Confederate generals was connected to racial discrimination. And he wrote that Lee, Jackson, and Ashby fought to preserve slavery, and their legacy was later used to resist school integration. WTOP has reached out to the Shenandoah County School Board, and we'll update the story when we hear back. Jimmy Alexander, WTOP News.
1: How does Maryland law apply in the case of a 13-year-old who drove a stolen car that resulted in a crash that killed someone? That question comes up in the aftermath of Tuesday morning's deadly crash in Germantown, as WTOP's Kate Ryan reports.
18: The facts of the case, according to Montgomery County Police, a 13-year-old was driving a stolen car. Six other juveniles between the ages of 12 and 15 were in that Kia Optima, which then struck a Toyota Matrix driven by 58-year-old Vance Payne of Virginia, who died in that wreck in Germantown Tuesday morning. Criminal defense attorney Steve Vinnick says, under Maryland law,
0: if the child is 15 or over, then the child could be tried as an adult. But if a child has not reached his 15th birthday yet, then that child can only be tried as an adult if the act that he committed would be punishable by life imprisonment.
18: But Maryland law places 13-year-olds in juvenile court, where the goal is not punishment or deterrence, but rehabilitation. Kate Ryan, WTOP News.
1: Police in Fairfax County are still searching for a dark-colored sedan after a child on a bike was struck in Reston. Police say the car hit the 10-year-old boy at Barron Cameron Avenue in Reston Parkway just before 9 a.m. this morning. The child was hospitalized but is expected to survive. The sedan was last seen heading east on Barron Cameron Avenue, and anyone with information is being asked to call 911. The White House appears to once again be pointing the finger at previous administrations for problems with the Lincoln Memorial reflecting pool. More from WTOP's Alan Etter.
3: New signs bearing the National Park Service logo have been placed around the reflecting pool, claiming years of neglect left more than half of the pool's 58 water supply ports clogged and malfunctioning. The restoration project has faced several setbacks, from a severe algae bloom to flaking paint, keeping this iconic landmark from reaching the clean, reflective look officials had hoped for with the American flag blue lining. Some water has been placed back in the pool, the signs say, to help crews flush out any remaining algae. WTOP has contacted the National Park Service to learn more about what's going on. At the Lincoln Memorial, Alan Etter, WTOP News.
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5: This airline has another rule change coming up for its frequent flyers. I'm Steve Dresner.
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6: 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And automatic nudges tell them when it's time to get off their phone.
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1: Traffic and weather on WTOP. Here's Dante Verme in the traffic center.
2: Beltway is running in pretty good shape around the district. No major accidents to report. Any rubbernecking you run into will be just small pockets of congestion. The big spots of congestion are in Virginia, 95 going southbound. As you make your way across the Occoquan, it is slow and heavy. As you make your way past Gordon Road, but after that, you're going to be in the clear. And northbound from Prince William Parkway forward to 123, it is slow. And then you'll be on the brakes going through Newington towards the Springfield Interchange. Now, out in Leesburg, if you're trying to make your way towards Maryland and Point of Rocks on 15, be aware the bridge construction on the Point of Rocks Bridge has them alternating traffic on the single open lane going north and southbound. Only two lanes on that bridge, one of them occupied by the construction, and you're under the construction crew direction as they continue their work on site. The WTOP newsroom is furnished by Regency Furniture. 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I'm Dante Verme, your next traffic report in about 10 minutes.
1: To 7 News First Alert meteorologist Veronica Johnson.
15: Strong thunderstorms will start to ease this evening. Overnight, your temperatures drop down to the upper 60s to upper 70s with scattered clouds. Partly cloudy skies for Saturday and very high humidity. Similar temperatures at 90 to 95 degrees. It will feel like we're up around 100 degrees again. And once again, the threat of more thunderstorms, this time between 5 p.m. and 11 p.m. Some storms could produce some gusty winds and very heavy rain. I'm 7 News Chief Meteorologist Veronica Johnson in the First Alert Weather Center.
1: 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Here's Steve Dresner.
5: If you fly with American Airlines and a member of their elite frequent flyer program, some fancy perks will be going away by the end of the month. American will stop allowing their elite frequent flyers from going from coach to business class through free upgrades on some of its longer domestic flights, such as from East Coast cities to Los Angeles, San Francisco, and Hawaii. The airline says elite frequent flyers can still get complimentary upgrades to business class if they purchase a premium economy ticket or paid for an upgrade to that specific class. The upgrade changes will start on Tuesday, August 25th. And Wall Street wraps up the week on another strong note. The Dow was up 151, S&P 500 up 47, again finishing above the 7,700 mark at 7,757, and the NASDAQ was up 342. Steve Dresner, WTOP News.
1: Coming up on WTOP, we will break down the new jobs report with Mark Hamrick, who writes and reports on the economy on Substack in the Hamrick Brief. It's 9:11.
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1: It's 9:13. I'm Sarah Jacobs. Thanks for taking us along this evening. The U.S. economy took an unexpected hit last month, losing 23,000 jobs. Economists had expected gains in new jobs. So what's going on here? And what do these numbers really mean? Mark Hamrick writes and reports on the economy on Substack in the Hamrick Brief, and he joined us on WTOP to sort through these numbers.
22: This continues to be a low-hire, low-fire job market, and in recent days I've added low confidence to that, so that's three lows in a row. That's not good, except for the fact that we are talking about fewer people being laid off. So that's the one positive thing that we can say about the job market. Not people aren't being thrown overboard left and right. Employers are reticent to get rid of their workers, it appears. But we had fewer people in the labor force. That means fewer people working and looking for work. And that helped us to get the unemployment rate down by 0.1%. That was unexpected, to 4.1. The other facet of all this is that we see very little robust sector participation in jobs creation. Healthcare and social assistance, having been doing most of the heavy lifting here, it had it not been for a decline in government jobs, local government education jobs, we would add a positive number. So that's one thing to keep in mind. But also on the downside, we had downward revisions for the previous 2 months to the tune of 103,000. So this appears to be some weakening in the job market that has been in process for now 3 months.
2: Mark, as you look at this, you've got all the data, you study this a lot. We've been talking about this idea of the no hire, no fire economy. Has this changed that at all? Is that still where we are?
22: Sticking to my guns on that one, and as I said, I'm adding the one facet of low confidence as well. And we're also in this kind of strange environment where, because of less legal immigration, obviously probably also less illegal immigration, it requires fewer jobs added to keep the unemployment rate steady. So it's lower supply and demand of workers, and definitely lower supply.
23: Mark, what does this week's labor data mean when it comes to the odds of a Federal Reserve rate hike?
22: Well, the futures market reacted to it along the lines of perhaps it lessens the possibility of a rate hike. But unless we saw a severe weakening in the job market where we saw the unemployment rate moving up, and we haven't really seen that for quite some time, at least in significant measure, I think the Fed is going to be continuing to focus on inflation. And we know that for, as Chairman Warr said at his most recent news conference, 63 months is the losing streak in the Fed having failed to hit its 2% annualized inflation target. That is at some level embarrassing, and I think they would like to erase that failing mark on the Fed's credibility. It remains to be seen whether this Middle East conflict persists. It already has been longer than expected, but of course then we're also seeing that lead to higher prices.
1: Mark Hamrick writes and reports on the economy on Substack in the Hamrick Brief. It's at 9:16. Women have another birth control option now that the FDA has approved a new patch. WTOP's Valerie Bonk talked with a local doctor about it.
24: It's very exciting because not everything works the same for every person.
25: The new product is called Gwynlo, and it's the lowest estrogen patch dose yet on the market. Dr. Anna Banfield, chair of obstetrics and gynecology at MedStar St. Mary's Hospital, said it helps offer women another option to fit their lifestyles.
24: The estrogen component of combined contraception can often be associated with nausea, breast soreness, headaches. It is the component of birth control that can increase the risk for patients to have a blood clot, heart attack, or stroke.
25: You wear each patch for 7 days at a time for a total of 3 patches over 3 weeks. You then remove the patch and
24: have what would be a hormone-free week, and that's the week that the bleeding or period would occur.
25: Find more information about the patch at WTOP.com. Valerie Bonk, WTOP News.
1: A quick look now at the top stories we're working on at WTOP. A federal appeals court panel rules The work on President Trump's ballroom must stop because Congress didn't approve it. The president says he will appeal to the Supreme Court. And a bill that would make big changes to policies concerning college athlete transfers is bogged down in the Senate as lawmakers try to wrap up their session for the summer. Keep it here for full details on these stories in the minutes ahead. It's 9:18. Traffic and weather on WTOP. We go to Dante Verme in the WTOP Traffic Center.
2: New crash on the outer loop of the Beltway right at Route 1 as you make your way towards the Woodrow Wilson Bridge. The response has the accident on the right-hand shoulder, but there are delays starting to mount back as you make your way through towards Maryland. Elsewhere on the Virginia side, 66 looks good inside and outside of the Beltway through Oakton and Fair Oaks. Still dealing with the road work on the Point of Rocks Bridge on 15. They are alternating traffic going north and southbound on the single open lane as the construction takes up one of the two lanes on the Point of Rocks Bridge. Elsewhere in Maryland, 270 is running at speed through Hyattstown and Urbana, and 50 is in good shape as you make your way out towards the Bay Bridge. 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Based on the best-selling novel, The Notebook is a romantic Broadway musical for the ages, August 18th through the 30th at the National Theater. Broadway at thenational.com for tickets. I'm Dante Verme, your next traffic report in about 10 minutes.
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0: Sarah, tracking a 50-50 weekend. We've got storms coming our way Saturday afternoon and evening again. In terms of temperatures, quite frankly, both days will feel pretty much the same, with temperatures starting out in the 70s, low to upper 70s, rising into the mid-90s. With the high humidity levels, it'll feel like we're up around 100 degrees each day. So right now, it's a 40% chance that tomorrow between about 3 and 9 p.m., we could get some strong, maybe even a few severe thunderstorms. And that means, of course, warnings will be issued. So have your First Alert weather app ready to go with your alerts turned on. Now, on Sunday, it's mainly dry. We've got sunshine. Again, those temperatures at 95, also around 95 for Monday and Tuesday of next week. But Tuesday is the day where we've got more thunderstorms moving in. So at least a little quieter weather there for 2 days on Sunday and Monday. 82 now in Landover. It's 79 in Chantilly and 82 degrees in DC.
1: 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Coming up on WTOP, we are learning more about that deadly shooting at an In-N-Out Burger in Idaho. 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
1: 9:21. We are learning more about the bravery of heroes during the deadly In-N-Out shooting in Idaho. It happened nearly a week ago, and there are details on a chilling new surveillance video.
18: Terrified workers scrambling away, led by an off-duty state trooper inside. The trooper and the suspect then exchanging gunfire.
19: He seemed unusually comfortable aiming that rifle at those cars.
18: Armed civilian Jordan Salinas also fired shots at the gunman.
19: As soon as some rounds started coming at him, everything changed. All that bravado he had immediately crumbled.
18: The shooter dying from a self-inflicted gunshot wound. Investigators say he shot 10 people. Three of them were killed.
1: That is ABC's Trevor Ault reporting. A Silver Spring man is facing 10 years in prison for killing his brother-in-law. A jury this week found 28-year-old Abraham Luna Perez guilty of voluntary manslaughter in the death of 19-year-old Diego Edelberto Borja Cardona in October 2024. The two men shared an apartment off Piney Branch Road in Silver Spring with a third roommate. That roommate told investigators he saw Luna Perez enter the victim's bedroom and heard several loud noises, after which Luna Perez told him that Borja Cardona was dead. He told the roommate to help him move the victim's body to a wooded area where it was discovered 3 days later. A sentencing hearing for Luna Perez is set for late October. You might remember President Trump promised the largest fireworks show in history this past 4th of July. Apparently, he delivered. The Guinness Book of World Records is certifying the show on its website, saying the largest fireworks display consisted of 840,537 fireworks, and it was achieved by Pyrotechnics, Inc. and Freedom 250 on July 4th, 2026. In a statement, the White House said this iconic day will forever stand as one of the most historic celebrations in American history and will never be forgotten by generations to come. Well, the CEO of Pyrotechnics called it a privilege to help commemorate America's 250th anniversary in the nation's capital. After losing a multi-million dollar lawsuit over the youth mental health crisis in New Mexico Friday, Facebook's parent company is vowing to appeal that landmark ruling.
4: A New Mexico judge ordering Meta to pay $567 million in penalties and make changes to its apps, saying they harm children's mental health.
6: Now they must pay the price for the choice that they made to put profits over children's safety.
4: The judge ruling for users under age 18, Meta must eliminate push notifications at night and during school hours, hide like counts, add safeguards for AI chatbots, and put new time limits on the apps, no more than 90 hours per month.
1: That is ABC's Elizabeth Schulze. There's fresh evidence that lifestyle changes can help prevent dementia.
7: Nearly half of all Americans are at risk of developing dementia after the age of 55. But researchers say that with three lifestyle changes, you can potentially delay that diagnosis by more than a decade. In a study published in Neurology, researchers tracked more than 12,000 participants for over 25 years. They found that people who entered old age with normal blood pressure, no diabetes, and no history of smoking lived 13 years longer without dementia than those who had all three of those risk factors.
1: That's ABC's Uri Benajad. Sports on WTOP is brought to you by Amentum, delivering advanced solutions for space and defense. Here's Rob Woodfork.
10: And here is a home run derby going on at Nationals Park tonight.
11: Ford hits a high drive, deep left center field, back toward the red seats it goes, and it is gone! It's a home run for Harry Ford, and the Nationals lead it 5-3. The Reds are playing it back in like it's in play, but it's a two-run homer. Ford's second of the year, his first here at Nationals Park, and the Nationals are back in front.
10: That is Dave Jagler on 1500 AM. That is still a 5-3 Nats lead as we are in the fifth inning of a game delayed by an hour because of the weather on the front end. All the scoring coming via the home run tonight. Dalen Lyle belted a three-run blast in the first inning. Cade Cavalli coughed up the three-run lead by allowing three solo homers in the second and third innings, and he's now on the mound in the fifth, having struck out six, trying for his first win of August. The Mystics have outscored the Atlanta Dream in each of the first three quarters in D.C., led by as many as 13, but visiting Atlanta has opened the fourth quarter on a 14-5 run. They've cut the Mystics' lead now to 67-60, more than midway through the fourth quarter. Shakira Austin has her third straight double-double tonight. She's tied with Kiki Iriafin for the team high of 14 points, but big night scoring for Alicia Gray on an otherwise off-shooting night for Atlanta, as Angel Reese made just one of 10 shots so far for 4 points to go with her game-high 12 rebounds. The Commanders officially welcomed Stephon Diggs at training camp, got the four-time Pro Bowl receiver on the field, not only to improve the passing offense, but even help some of the young defensive backs in their developments, like Trey Amos, who was actually back on the practice field today as he returned from the physically unable to perform list, along with Dorrance Armstrong and Tress Way, also back healthy after dealing with a pectoral injury. Rob Woodfork, WTOP Sports.
1: All right. Thank you, Rob. Coming up after traffic and weather, a federal appeals court rules President Trump's The Trump administration, I should say, has to stop construction of the $400 million White House ballroom. 927.
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1: Traffic and weather on WTOP. Dante Verme is in the traffic center.
2: The top incident we're following is on the outer loop through lanes near US 1 in Alexandria. The crash response has expanded to take the two right lanes, and the traffic cones and fireboards are out. You are getting by to the left. WTOP is brought to you by Wolf Trap. Don't miss the one and only Diana Ross live in concert at Wolf Trap on August 19th. Tickets for Diana Ross are on sale now at wolftrap.org. I'm Dante Verme, your next traffic report in about 10 minutes.
1: We will have scattered clouds tonight. Patchy fog by morning. It's going to be warm and muggy with lows in the mid-70s. Tomorrow, partly cloudy, hot and humid with afternoon and evening thunderstorms. Highs around 90, but it's going to feel more like 100. 79 now in Hyattsville and Herndon. Foggy bottom, 83 degrees at 9:30.
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1: Good evening. I'm Sarah Jacobs. Juan Herrera is our producer, and here are the top stories we're following for you. An appeals court has stopped construction of the White House ballroom, News Nation's Libby Dean reports.
21: Well, the big question now is what happens to the daily construction that we hear just behind me at the White House, and ultimately also if the Supreme Court is going to even take up the appeal that the president is vowing to make. But this was a 2-1 decision from the D.C. Appeals Court, and it was a directive to halt to the administration, to halt that construction and get congressional approval for this big project. And one judge even wrote, quote, whether or not a massive ballroom should be constructed is for Congress to decide and is not a matter for executive self-help. The president saying he's immediately going to appeal this to the Supreme Court, adding, quote, the military Secret Service are viewing this horrendous, politically motivated and unlawful ruling as a national security threat to our nation, in that the entire complex is being built for the protection of our country and additionally all future presidents. That just part of the president's lengthy post, but this is the biggest structural change to the White House in about 70 years, and the list of changes is quite lengthy. First, It's the sheer size of this project and the space, expected to be 90,000 square feet. There's also going to be a drone port on the roof, bulletproof glass, and even an underground bunker. Now, the White House has argued, especially in recent months, that this ballroom is a necessity due to those threats against the president's life. So we'll see if the Supreme Court takes this up. But the big question is if we'll continue to hear that construction daily here at the White House, or if there is some kind of halting due to this order.
1: News Nation's Libby Dean. A big announcement today from a Republican senator who may have just ensured that President Trump's nominee for attorney general will get confirmed. Louisiana Senator Bill Cassidy said he will support Todd Blanche, although the final vote will still be tight. The latest now from WTOP's Mitchell Miller today on the Hill.
0: Senator Cassidy wrestled with his decision, and it took on even more significance after Alaska Republican Lisa Murkowski announced earlier today that she would not vote for Todd Blanche. Cassidy's vote is critical. He's leaving the Senate next year after President Trump endorsed another Republican in his primary. And Cassidy was emotional after he said he would vote for Blanche.
16: I've been criticized for this vote. What's new? But people of Louisiana can be assured that I worked hard to understand the issue and to make the right decision.
0: Cassidy says he consulted with lots of people, including prosecutors in his home state, and despite concerns about Blanche's handling of an anti-weaponization fund, concluded he would be better than a replacement. On Capitol Hill, Mitchell Miller, WTOP News.
1: Well, the U.S. and Iran do not appear closer to getting a peace deal done, leaving the status of the Strait of Hormuz up in the air. News Nation's Robert Sherman reports from Qatar.
22: On the one hand, you are hearing reports coming out here of the Middle East tonight suggesting that we're very close to this deal getting across the finish line, waiting on final approvals to come down from the powers that be in Tehran. But on the other hand, you have two very different messages that are coming out of both Tehran and Washington, with the Iranians saying that they intend to exert a degree of control over the Strait of Hormuz. They would like to see some kind of fee or tolling system implemented, and that even go so far as to bar Israeli and American ships from transiting through that corridor. From the American perspective, none of that is acceptable, and the president has said that they will not tolerate a deal that puts any of that on the table here. You've heard the president saying that he believes that they are close to getting this across the finish line, even giving indications that he's becoming more and more involved in all of these negotiations. But we've been here before. Nothing is done until it's formally finalized. On the other side of the coin here, you still have the United States Navy waiting idly by, still enforcing that U.S. naval blockade, preparing in case a deal does not come to fruition. Of course, there have been all these reports this week about possible shortages of munitions that the United States military has here in the region. Both the president and the Pentagon have tried to swat those away and contend there's no shortage of munitions in case an escalation is needed. And then you had the news that was coming out of elsewhere here in the region, Saudi Arabia, Turkey, Pakistan, all striking a joint defense partnership today. This would be a one-for-one kind of agreement. If one is attacked, all respond. Well, it shows a shifting of the power dynamics that are here in the Middle East, with Saudi Arabia aligning with Turkey and Pakistan, perceiving more threats coming from Iran, as well as their proxies, such as the Houthis in Yemen, militants in Iraq, with an emphasis here that many of these tensions still exist, notwithstanding the situation with Iran here. So it's still a very unclear environment here this evening as we all wait for new developments to come down on the Strait of Hormuz.
1: That is News Nation's Robert Sherman reporting. The FAA has ordered urgent inspections for 471 Boeing 737 MAX jets.
23: The Federal Aviation Administration is ordering inspections for Boeing planes following reports of cracks in some older models. The rule applies to certain Boeing 737 MAX models, and the administration estimates this covers 471 planes. So far, no cracks have been found, but the FAA noted it had received reports of cracks in several older next-generation 737 planes with a similar design, around forward bear straps, which are metal sheets that reinforce areas on planes like doorways and emergency exits. I'm Jennifer King.
1: Coming up after traffic and weather in Money News.
24: Why Burger King is back to being almost the king. I'm Steve Dresner.
1: It's 9:36.
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25: The canals of Phoenix, Arizona are hunted by a serial killer.
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1: Traffic and weather on WTOP. Dante Verme in the WTOP Traffic Center.
2: The expanded crash response is still on the outer loop in Alexandria, just past US 1. They've taken up the two right lanes. The cones and fireboards are out. You are getting by to the left, and delays are mounting going back towards Telegraph Road if you're on the through lanes going towards the Woodrow Wilson Bridge. But after that, you are cleared. Going into Maryland, aside from that, just some small pockets of congestion on I-95 going southbound across the Occoquan and going northbound from the Prince William Parkway all the way through Newington towards the Springfield Interchange. Once you make the interchange, you should be in good shape. Elsewhere, you are moving very well on the Dulles Toll Road as you make your way out towards IAD. If you keep going on the expressway going towards 15, be wary if you're trying to make your way across the Point of Rocks Bridge. One of the two lanes is taken up by construction. They are alternating each way, so there is a little bit of a delay even at this point in the evening. WTOP traffic is brought to you by Navy Federal Credit Union. 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Our members are the mission. I'm Dante Verme, your next traffic report in about 10 minutes.
1: 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Here is 7 News First Alert Chief Meteorologist Veronica Johnson.
29: The threat of strong or even severe storms will wane. Our temperatures this evening will be dropping through into the lower 80s, and by morning will be around 68 to 77 degrees. A chance of patchy fog in the morning. And then more storms for Saturday. This will be between 5 and 11 p.m. with high temperatures somewhere between 90 and 95 degrees. It'll feel like we're up around 100 degrees again. I'm 7 News Chief Meteorologist Veronica Johnson in the First Alert Weather Center.
1: 74 in Gaithersburg, it's 80 in Arlington, and 77 in Lanham. Money news on WTOP. Here's Steve Dresner.
24: Burger King is once again the second largest burger chain in the U.S. by system-wide sales. The chain's successful turnaround has helped it unseat Wendy's from the number two spot, retaking its crown 6 years ago after losing it to the rival chain. McDonald's still maintains its number one spot and lead by a wide margin. And yesterday, Burger King's parent company, Restaurant Brands International, reported U.S. same-store sales growth of 8.5% for its second quarter. Wendy's reported same-store sales did drop for the sixth straight quarter. On Wall Street, the Dow finished up 151. S&P 500 closed at a record high, finishing 77.57, up 47, and the NASDAQ was up 342. Steve Dresner, WTOP News.
1: The Senate has passed a bipartisan bill that would impose harsher sanctions on Russia.
4: with Lindsey Graham looking down upon us, is saying, even if Trump doesn't get it, the danger that Putin presents, we do.
5: Minority Leader Chuck Schumer pointed out this is the work of the late Senator Lindsey Graham.
4: The Russian sanction bill will make it clear to Moscow that America will back Ukraine to the hilt. The Russian sanctions bill sends an unmistakable message to Putin that we will oppose him for as long as it takes to defeat him.
5: Graham's sister, Darlene, now holds his seat in the Senate.
6: This legislation hits Putin where it hurts.
5: The bipartisan bill would penalize countries that continue to buy Russian oil, gas, and other exports to deprive President Vladimir Putin of revenues fueling the war. It comes after Ukrainian President Volodymyr Zelensky visited the Capitol hours after Lindsey Graham's funeral. Ed Donahue, Washington.
1: President Trump is hoping to boost the American mining industry with $180 million in grants through education and trade programs. News Nation's Joe Khalil reports the White House sees a lot of value in critical minerals.
7: When you talk about the United States and its need right now, we're obviously coming off of now 6 months of war inside of Iran. That has, to some extent, depleted the United States' supply of munitions. And whether that means missiles, whether that means air defense, whether that means specialized weapons systems, all of them require these critical minerals in order to manufacture more at a large scale.
1: The president held a mining roundtable with dozens of mining industry representatives at the State Department today. The Homeland Security Department is setting parameters about when the public can view body cam footage from immigration enforcement operations.
9: ICE has promised they will

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6: 7:45, I'm Sarah Jacobs. A man with Down syndrome wanders into a dark emergency exit corridor of a Maryland Metro train station. He becomes trapped for 6 days, alone, without food or water. He survives, but his family is now suing the Washington Metropolitan Area Transit Authority. A judge this week ruled the suit can go to trial. Dan Morse covers courts and crimes in Montgomery County, Maryland for the Washington Post, and he joined us earlier to talk about this case.
7: They're very upset by the fact that he was in a place that, this is all, you know, according to their lawsuit, that, you know, he got into this back corridor, and that was an area that was supposed to be searched. You know, WMATA written policies that say that area should be searched every day. And, you know, they're very upset. They're like, well, he got in there, was there for 6 days. You know, had it been searched starting on the first day, he would have been found. That's one of their strongest claims. That's the crux of a lot of this.
6: Tell us about the family's just agonizing days, the father in particular, days of searching for his son.
7: It was really terrible. I just talked to him today. His name is Jimmy Hall. He seems to be a real nice guy. And, you know, his son is an adult with Down syndrome. A judge described it as a severe form of Down syndrome. And he was living in a group home, his son. There had been a fire at the group home, so the agency who cared for him had moved him and three others into a residence inn. And on a Friday night, Rashawn sort of gets out of a room and just walks out of the hotel and gets on a bus. And the police were called. There was a bit of a delay. There was about a 20-minute delay. And it took them a while to figure out what bus he got on. But his dad, Jimmy, was not called for over an hour. And, you know, that's certainly to this day rubs him the wrong way because he knows his son very well. And he, you know, he thinks if he would have been told right away, he could have done some things to find him right away. He had gotten on a bus. Jimmy's thought is if we would have known sooner, we could have the bus stopped. Bus could have been searched. So, you know, right away, he got off to sort of a bad taste in his mouth. But of course, you know, he's sort of spending all that like frustration because his son was missing. He was terrified. He knows his son's limits. You know, his son is very like nonverbal. You know, if he's in a bad spot, he doesn't really know how to go up and ask someone for help. And it was cold, and Rashawn only had the clothes with him, so his dad was terrified. And he's driving up and down. He knows he's on the R2 bus, so he's driving up and down the bus line that first night. He doesn't really know where else to look. And it went that way for a few days. He heard something on Tuesday that sort of refined his search. But he was talking about a dad who, all hours of the day, you know, his sort of work day on the search ended at like 3 a.m. Him and his wife and about 10 other family members were just searching in a large area of Montgomery County for at least a few days until they got sort of a more pinpointed area.
6: Now, the judge this week rejected Metro's motion to get that suit dismissed, rejected it in pretty uncertain terms. Can you characterize that ruling?
7: One thing that struck me is the judge, you know, a lot of times in these federal lawsuits, there'll be a motion to dismiss. A lot of it is legal argument at this point. The lawsuit's relatively young. And the defendants will make their argument, plaintiffs will respond, and the judge will hold a hearing, you know, and they can come in there and argue. Well, this judge didn't. This judge said, well, just based on these filings going back and forth,

0: rejecting this, and she rejected all her claims. Now, the defendants will get another crack at getting this lawsuit dismissed. At this point, you know, a lot of it is law-based. They argue that, you know, that this doesn't correspond with federal law. There's no real legal principle for this. But, you know, some of the basic allegations find their way into these briefs and also find their way into what the judge rules.
1: That is Dan Morse, Montgomery County Courts and Crime reporter for The Washington Post. Traffic and weather on WTOP. Here is Dante Verme in the traffic center.
2: Well, the good news is on the through lanes of the outer loop near US 1 in Alexandria, the crash that taped up the two lanes of traffic has been moved to the right shoulder. There's a long delays as you go back towards Telegraph, but traffic is starting to ease off as the responses move things to the right side of the roadway. Elsewhere on the outer loop in Maryland, as you make your approach towards the Legion Bridge, construction has traffic starting to grind down to a halt just behind River Road as you make your way towards the Legion Bridge and going across into Virginia. 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Beethoven's Magnificent Ninth Symphony comes to life with the National Symphony Orchestra live at Wolf Trap Friday, August 14th. Tickets at wolftrap.org. I'm Dante Verme, your next traffic report in about 10 minutes.
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3: Temperatures tomorrow morning will be starting out in the 70s, but it will already feel like we're around 80 degrees around 7 a.m. It'll feel like we're around 90 degrees by 10 a.m., and then we're shooting for 100 degrees by 3 p.m. tomorrow, your heat index, all with the actual air temps ranging tomorrow afternoon between 90 and 95 degrees. And it's also during the afternoon and evening hours that we could have some isolated thunderstorms between 3 and 9 p.m. most of those storms. And then Sunday, the drier of the two weekend days. Temps also expected to top out in D.C. around 95. So it's going to be a sticky weekend, an uncomfortable weekend. And Saturday, you'll want to keep an eye on the sky and stay weather aware. Well, right now, we've got 82 degrees in D.C., Dale City at 78, Suitland, Maryland, 82 degrees.
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4: 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In Northeast, I'm John Doman.
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1: 9:53. There's a new poll on the use of AI for financial advice.
10: U.S. adults are using artificial intelligence for financial guidance, but it's far from the most trusted source of advice. That's according to a new Gallup survey conducted in partnership with financial services firm Edward Jones. About 1 in 5 Americans who sought financial guidance in the past year used AI, but fewer than 3 in 10 adults overall have any confidence in its expertise. The poll found a disconnect between the resources Americans trust for financial advice and the ones they actually rely on. I'm Lisa Dwyer.
1: Boston Beer Company, maker of Sam Adams, is considered one of the breweries that brought craft beer into the mainstream. And now, as we hear from WTOP's John Doman, a D.C.-based brewery is hoping to learn a few lessons from the bigger company.
4: For about a decade, Soul Mega was a side project for Elliot Johnson, a Howard University grad who uses DC Brow's facility to make his beer. Earlier this year, he quit his day job to go all in on this.
11: So Soul Mega really means really passion magnified.
4: And soon, he'll be getting some help from one of the legends in craft beer.
11: Every year, Sam Adams puts a call out for local food and beverage entrepreneurs to apply for this experienceship with them. And what it does is it provides coaching and mentorship in various aspects of the business.
4: This year, Johnson won, and you can already buy his beer in D.C. and Maryland. But at a moment where he's dreaming bigger, he'll have Sam Adams founder Jim Cook providing some advice.
11: I think we make great beer. As far as learning how to scale the business and operate some of the corporate functions, that'd be really valuable for us.
4: In Northeast, John Dome in WTOP News.
1: Check your pantries. A retail giant is recalling Better Goods pistachio nut butter over possible salmonella contamination.
12: What actually happened was Florida health officials went in and tested the jars of butter, and that's when they found the salmonella contamination, and that led Walmart then to issue that voluntary recall. And in a statement to us, Walmart wrote, "Safety is a top priority. When notified of recalls, we move swiftly to remove the impacted products from our stores and implement a sales block at our registers and online. We are working closely with our supplier and customers who have this and should discontinue use." So in other words, if you have this product at home, make sure you're at least returning it to the store or just throwing it out altogether.
1: That is ABC's Uri Benajad. Sports on WTOP is powered by Maximus, moving people and technology forward. Here's Rob Woodfork.
2: All right, let's start with the Nationals. They escaped a bases-loaded jam in the top of the seventh inning to preserve their 5-3 lead. They still hold over the Cincinnati Reds in the bottom of the seventh inning in D.C. All the scoring tonight so far via home runs. Dalen Lyle, a 3-run shot in the first inning. Harry Ford, 2-run blast for the margin of lead in the fourth, after the Reds got to Cade Cavalli for 3 solo homers in between. Cavalli pitched 6 innings of 7-hit, 3-run ball with 2 walks and 8 strikeouts. He's in line for win number 9. The Orioles have a 1-0 lead in Texas, bottom of the sixth inning. 8 strikeout gem by Shane Baz in 5 scoreless innings. The Mystics just went final. They hold off a late Atlanta Dream rally for their 6th straight victory, 79-74 at CareFirst Arena. It's a key game in the WNBA playoff race. They get the regular season tiebreaker advantage by winning 2 out of 3, and they are now within a half game of Atlanta for the 4 seed in the WNBA playoff picture. Shakira Austin led 5 Mystics in double-figure scoring with 21 points. 9 of them scored in the fourth quarter. She added 11 rebounds for what is her 3rd straight double-double. The Commanders got 4-time Pro Bowl receiver Stephon Diggs on the practice field for the first time in Ashburn, wearing jersey number 18. He is expressing his happiness being back home to play in the DMV area, and also wants to be a mentor to some younger players like the rookie receiver Antonio Williams. On the injury front, Dorrance Armstrong back, so is Trey Amos and Tress Way from injury lists. Rob Woodfork, WTOP Sports.
1: Thank you, Rob. Coming up on WTOP, the fight over school names in Shenandoah County reaches a major turning point. Details just ahead. It's 9:57.
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1: Traffic and weather to Dante Verme in the traffic center.
2: The top incident we're following is on the outer loop near Route 1 as you make your approach towards the Woodrow Wilson Bridge. The response was on the through lanes blocking the right shoulder. And now we see response arriving on the local lanes in the left-hand lane as traffic is starting to back up as you make your way towards the Woodrow Wilson Bridge in Points in Maryland. The WTOP Traffic Center is presented by Window Nation. 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I'm Dante Verme, your next traffic report in about 10 minutes.
1: We'll have scattered clouds with patchy fog tonight. It's going to be hot and humid tomorrow with highs around 90, but it's going to feel more like 100. It's 82 degrees at the Wharf in D.C.
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1: Good evening. I'm Sarah Jacobs. Coming up,
14: why the Trump administration will now have to pause construction on the $400 million White House ballroom. I'm Elisa Gale.
15: What did a federal judge say should happen to schools with Confederate names? I'm Jimmy Alexander.
16: The case of a 13-year-old driver in a deadly crash raises questions about potential charges. I'm Kate Ryan.
1: ABC News is next. It's 10 o'clock.
17: From ABC News, I'm Stephanie Officer. A key senator announced today he'll vote yes to confirm Todd Blanche's nomination to serve as Attorney General. ABC's Jay O'Brien on Capitol Hill.
18: Todd Blanche's nomination was hanging by a thread after two Republican senators, Susan Collins and Lisa Murkowski, came out against him, concerned about the weaponization of the Department of Justice and Blanche's approval of a $1.8 billion fund that could have paid claims to January 6th rioters. All eyes were then on the deciding vote here, Louisiana's Bill Cassidy, who Trump had helped defeat in a primary just a few months ago. Cassidy stepping out onto the Senate floor saying he is a yes on Blanche, calling Blanche, quote, not perfect but better than the alternatives.
17: We're learning more about the bravery of heroes on scene during the deadly In-N-Out shooting in Idaho nearly a week ago. ABC's Trevor Alton, Twin Falls, detailing chilling new surveillance video.
19: Former Twin Falls police officer Austin James is seen running toward the gunfire, drawing his weapon. He, too, was shot. The gunman then calmly returns to the window, firing until his gun jams. Terrified workers scrambling away, led by an off-duty state trooper inside. The trooper and the suspect then exchanging gunfire.
20: He seemed unusually comfortable aiming that rifle at those cars.
19: Armed civilian Jordan Salinas also fired shots at the gunman.
17: The U.S. economy lost 23,000 jobs in July, the Labor Department revealed today. It's the opposite of what analysts expected. Chief economist of KPMG, Diane Swonk, tells ABC News it'll be even more difficult for companies to hire if inflation continues its uptick.
21: In the service sector, there was some mixed messages about whether or not it was a little stagflationary, because both manufacturing and services showed a lot of inflation, even though hiring was not terrific in the service sectors.
17: Three people reported missing while tubing in Michigan Thursday have been found safe. Officials say the trio was found 3/4 of a mile from where they vanished northeast of the Mill Iron boat launch. I'm Stephanie Officer, ABC News.
1: 10:02 on Friday, August 7th, 2026. It's 82 degrees, warm and muggy overnight with patchy fog by morning. Good evening. I'm Sarah Jacobs with the top local stories we're following this hour. We are hearing now from the National Trust for Historic Preservation after a U.S. Court of Appeals panel ruled in its favor, pausing the current plans for the construction of the White House ballroom. WTOP's Annalisa Gale has the story.
22: A 3-judge panel from the U.S. Court of Appeals for the District of Columbia says President Donald Trump cannot build the White House ballroom without congressional approval. The National Trust for Historic Preservation previously sued to stop the construction of the ballroom, which is expected to cost up to $400 million. In a statement to WTOP, Brent Leggs, the president and CEO of the National Trust for Historic Preservation, said, quote, "This is a great day for our country and for the American people's right to voice their opinions about the historic places they cherish, including the White House." He added that he's pleased with the D.C. Circuit Court's decision to uphold the district court's preliminary injunction, which, although stayed for 14 days, will block any above-ground ballroom construction unless and until Congress takes action. The Trump administration has previously argued that the ballroom is needed due to security concerns. Annalisa Gale, WTOP News.
1: President Trump said in a post on Truth Social this afternoon that he will appeal the decision to the U.S. Supreme Court. A federal judge has ordered Shenandoah County to remove the names of Confederate generals Stonewall Jackson, Turner Ashby, and Robert E. Lee from two schools. Those names were retired in 2020 and then restored 4 years later by the Shenandoah County School Board. WTOP's Jimmy Alexander reports the students behind the lawsuit were between the ages of 11 and 18 when they filed the case.
0: They were so courageous to stand up, testify in court, and have their voices be heard and also vindicated.
15: Marja Platter represented the student plaintiffs and the Virginia NAACP.
0: The court found the school board's decision to reinstate the Confederate general names violated the students' right of equal protection of the law.
15: Now, the judge also ruled the school board violated Title IX of the Civil Rights Act and the Equal Education Opportunities Act.
0: This case underscores that no matter who you are, what you look like, where you come from, that you're entitled to education and equal educational opportunities, as was promised in Brown.
15: In his ruling, Judge Michael Urbanski wrote, had the Confederate cause succeeded, the United States would look much different today, and the students may not have the very rights exercised in this lawsuit. WTOP has reached out to the Shenandoah County School Board and will update the story when we hear back. Jimmy Alexander, WTOP News.
1: The Trump administration is taking a new stance on the ongoing concerns with the Lincoln Memorial Reflecting Pool. WTOP's Alan Etter has the latest.
3: A handful of signs with National Park Service insignia has been placed around the circumference of this 2,000-foot-long pool. Part of the message on the sign says, quote, after years of neglect by previous administrations, more than half of the 58 water supply ports were so clogged they were deemed non-functioning. They've also partially refilled the reflecting pool, the signs say, to help them flush out the remaining feeder pipes. This project, of course, has faced a series of setbacks from algae-filled water to peeling paint, preventing it from achieving a clean appearance, as the administration hoped. WTOP has reached out to the National Park Service for comment. At the reflecting pool, Alan Etter, WTOP News.
1: A Virginia family is grieving the loss of a husband and father while police investigate the circumstances of the crash that killed him early Tuesday morning. So far, police have said a 13-year-old was driving the stolen car that struck and killed 58-year-old Vance Payne. WTOP's Kate Ryan reports on some of the questions this case has raised.
16: When a 13-year-old is involved, even in cases that result in death, it's not a given that they'll be treated as adults under Maryland law. Typically, says Steve Vinnick, a criminal defense attorney with the Stein Sperling Law Firm.
6: If it doesn't carry life imprisonment for a 13-year-old, that child is going to be tried in juvenile court.
16: In a crash that results in death, a driver of any age would likely face one of two charges.
6: One would be what we call manslaughter by vehicle gross negligence, and the other would be manslaughter by vehicle criminal negligence.
16: Those charges can carry prison terms of 10 or 3 years, respectively. But in juvenile court, where the goal is rehabilitation,
6: in a worst-case scenario, you'll be done by the age of 21.
16: Kate Ryan, WTOP News.
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1: 10:08, traffic and weather on WTOP. Here's Dante Verme in the traffic center.
2: Outer Loop in Alexandria on the through lanes. They've just put out the road flares and VDOT's collected the traffic cones that were on the right shoulder with the accident. Looks like cleanup has just about finished there. They've reopened also the left lane of the local lanes, which was blocked for the last 10 or so minutes as some cleanup needed to be done there as well. Elsewhere in Virginia, 95 looks in good shape. Just a slight delay as you make your way down through the Occoquan, but nothing major, a little bit of rubbernecking, if that. Northbound, dealing with some construction zones as you make your way towards the Springfield interchange. Elsewhere, 66 is running good inside and outside of the Beltway without incident. We still have the construction going on the Point of Rocks Bridge on 15. Traffic crossing the bridge, they are alternating north and southbound on the one open lane. In Maryland, everything is in pretty good shape outside of a delay due to construction on the outer loop as you make your way towards the Legion Bridge. It is pushed back towards River Road. It is slow around the long left-handed bend as you make the way your way towards the bridge for Virginia. Selling your car? 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I'm Dante Verme, your next traffic report in about 10 minutes.
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4: Today's storms will be easing as we move into the mid-evening, but a chance for more thunderstorms of the strong or severe side on Saturday afternoon and evening. Temperatures first thing Saturday and for your overnight, anywhere between 68 and 77 degrees. Expect a high temperature Saturday of 90 to 95 degrees, feeling like we're up around 100 degrees. Storm threat Saturday between 5 p.m. and 11 p.m. I'm 7 News Chief Meteorologist Veronica Johnson in the First Alert Weather Center.
1: 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Here's Steve Dresner.
23: On Friday, we learned July's unemployment numbers were down to 4.1%. That's from an estimated 4.2%. However, the overall workforce did lose 23,000 jobs. Wall Street didn't lose any ground, however, finished the week strong. The Dow was up 151. It was another record day on Friday for the S&P 500, finishing at 7757, up 47. That was their strongest week since April, and the NASDAQ was up 342. Steve Dresner, WTOP News.
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1: 10:13. I'm Sarah Jacobs. Thanks for taking us along this evening. Senate Democrats are set to introduce legislation that aims to prevent the Pentagon from resetting a war casualty count by simply reclassifying the dead and wounded under new operational labels. The move comes after the Pentagon revised how it accounts for U.S. casualties in the ongoing war with Iran, making a differentiating between whether we are in active war or during a ceasefire. ABC News national security reporter Steve Bannon joined Michelle Franzen on the Start Here podcast to talk about it.
8: Right now, the official count of U.S. troops killed and wounded in Iran is 18 killed and 689 wounded. The Pentagon has a public-facing database. This is what we're talking about. The Defense Casualty Analysis System that has an accounting of the killed and wounded of all major conflicts going back to the First World War. And this is the federal government's official accounting for all those conflicts. Our understanding of the human toll in all those wars comes from this system.
9: The Pentagon has changed how it's accounting for the dead in Iran. What is the change?
8: Let's go back to July 23rd. That's when we noticed four troops killed in action and dozens of wounded were removed from this list that had the accounting of troops killed and wounded in Iran. And a day goes by. We asked the Pentagon what was going on. Hey, why are these numbers going down? The acting Pentagon press secretary, Joel Valdez, at the time told us there was a technical problem with what's effectively a spreadsheet behind the scenes. Fast forward to the following Sunday, there's this new category. Originally, everything was categorized under Operation Epic Freedom. That's the namesake the Trump administration has been using for the Iran war. And now there's this second bucket called overseas operations, and all troops killed and wounded since July 7th, that's when those daily hostilities kind of ramped back up with the collapse of that ceasefire, were counted in that bucket separate from the Epic Fury count.
9: What's the distinction that the Trump administration needs to make also congressionally to support starting those numbers over?
8: Yeah, so what some experts and what Democrats are saying, the reason they separated these two things before and after the ceasefire, and reminder, there was a lot of fighting during that ceasefire.
14: To me, I think it's over. I don't want to deal with them anymore. They're scum.
8: But the administration sees July 7th as this movement almost to an entirely new conflict. That is an unprecedented understanding of how conflicts exist and evolve over time. All wars have different phases, but we've never separated any sort of overall accounting. Think of it as you wouldn't separate Pearl Harbor and D-Day. You just have World War II if you go to the same site that has that count. The Trump administration has maintained that Epic Fury ended in May, and Democrats and some experts around Washington, D.C. will look at that as this sort of dance around the War Powers Act, that Trump can only wage war for 60 days before he needs the consent to Congress. That time was wrapping up a few months ago. So their interpretation of a new conflict, using air quotes here, in July is their attempt to circumvent that.
9: And Senate Democrats, as you mentioned, are trying to take action, led by Senator Tammy Duckworth of Illinois. Of course, she served and she introduced legislation to keep the Pentagon from changing how they categorize the casualties.
8: So what Senator Duckworth's bill does, she has 17 other Democratic co-signers, would be effectively to make the count whole again, give us one accounting for the Iran killed and wounded. And what the issue is here, separating that bucket into overseas operations, that encompasses an entire region called Central Command. The Pentagon separates the world and all these geographic locations. For example, Northern Command would be North America all the way up through Greenland. Central Command, where this war is taking place, includes Egypt and parts of Central and Southern Asia.
17: So the American people can truly know what the cost of combat operations that we're engaging in, it really is.
8: So any troops who are wounded and killed for any reason can end up in this count. It could throw it off. If a troop slips on a banana peel in Egypt, hits their head on a table and becomes wounded, they're going to be on this list. And that is why it's very hard to know whether or not the data we're getting is accurate.
1: That is ABC News national security reporter Steve Bannon on the Start Here podcast. A quick look at the top stories we're working on at WTOP. A federal appeals court says the Trump administration must stop construction of the $400 million White House ballroom. And a bill that would make big changes to policies concerning college athlete transfers is bogged down in the Senate as lawmakers try to wrap up their session for the summer. Keep it here for full details in the minutes ahead. Traffic and weather on WTOP. Here's Dante Verme in the traffic center.
2: Pair of work zones causing a lot of havoc. The first one on the outer loop. As you approach the American Legion Bridge, the three right lanes are blocked. You're getting by single file to the left, and that is causing quite a bit of a backup going back towards River Road. And, of course, you also have the merge point after that with the Clara Barton Parkway. So cars having to get over from the parkway through the cones to make their way to the far left lane as delays are mounting there. The other work zone that's causing some trouble is I-95 northbound near the Fairfax County Parkway. They're setting up for the evening. The right lane is blocked, and the delays are starting to mount. We're still dealing with some residual delays on the outer loop. As you make your way across the Woodrow Wilson Bridge, there was a crash earlier that was affecting both the through and local lanes. WTOP traffic is brought to you by Navy Federal Credit Union. All active duty veterans and their families are eligible to join. Our members are the mission. I'm Dante Verme, your next traffic report in about 10 minutes.
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4: On weather alert into your mid-evening hours here on this Friday, likely to be another weather alert for Saturday afternoon and evening before quieter weather on Sunday. Let's talk about temperatures here this evening and tonight. We'll drop off into the lower 80s this evening and then upper 60s to upper 70s by Saturday morning. High temperature anywhere between 90 and 95 degrees. Very high humidity levels again for Saturday. It'll feel like temperatures are up around 100 degrees and will be very hard to find spots just to keep cool. 5 p.m. till 11 p.m., the threat of thunderstorms on Saturday. Some storms could bring some brief heavy rain and some gusty winds. I'm 7 News Chief Meteorologist Veronica Johnson in the First Alert Weather Center.
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1: It's 10:22. We are learning more about the bravery of the heroes on scene during the deadly In-N-Out Burger shooting in Idaho nearly 1 week ago. ABC's Trevor Ault in Twin Falls details some chilling new surveillance video.
19: Former Twin Falls police officer Austin James is seen running toward the gunfire, drawing his weapon. He, too, was shot. The gunman then calmly returns to the window, firing until his gun jams. Terrified workers scrambling away, led by an off-duty state trooper inside. The trooper and the suspect then exchanging gunfire.
20: He seemed unusually comfortable aiming that rifle at those cars.
19: Armed civilian Jordan Salinas also fired shots at the gunman.
1: ABC's Trevor Ault. Two men are under arrest in D.C. after they were accused of posing as federal agents, trying to scam an 85-year-old man out of more than $200,000. D.C. police say the suspects told the victim his bank funds were at risk and they pressured him to buy gold bars. A gold dealer spotted the fraud and alerted authorities. When the men came to collect the gold, police arrested 50-year-old Chu Lin of New York and 42-year-old Xion Cheng of North Carolina. Both faced second-degree financial fraud charges. The Guinness Book of World Records is now weighing in on President Trump's promise of the largest fireworks show in history for America's 250th birthday. Guinness has certified the show on its website, confirming the world's largest fireworks display consisted of 840,537 fireworks and was achieved by Pyrotechnics, Inc. and Freedom 250 on July 4th, 2026. The White House said this iconic day will forever stand as one of the most historic celebrations in American history. The CEO of Pyrotechnics, Inc. called it a privilege to help commemorate America's 250th anniversary in the nation's capital. A new birth control patch, just approved by the FDA, will hit the market this fall. WTOP's Valerie Bonk talked with a local doctor about what makes this pill different. Or I should say this patch different.
6: In this case, the dose of estrogen is lower than the other patches that are available on the market, and the dose of progesterone is slightly higher.
16: Dr. Anna Banfield, chair of obstetrics and gynecology at MedStar St. Mary's Hospital, said the new product, Gwyn Low, is the lowest estrogen patch dose on the market so far. She said that each patch is worn for 7 days at a time for a total of three patches over 3 weeks with 1 week off.
6: Because of the higher dose of progestin and the lower dose of estrogen, over time, this is a type of birth control that can make periods shorter and lighter, so less bleeding.
16: She said there are less side effects like nausea and headaches for some people as well.
6: It's always very exciting because we want patients to have access to the type of contraception that they are most likely to use and that is most likely to meet their needs.
16: Valerie Bonk, WTOP News.
1: 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Here's Rob Woodfork.
21: The Nationals, three outs from a series opening victory over the Cincinnati Reds. We're in the top of the ninth inning with the Nats in front 5-3. Dylan Cruz actually just missed a three-run blast with two outs in the eighth. That would have been huge insurance, but all of the scoring tonight coming via the home run. Right now, the Harry Ford two-run blast in the bottom of the fourth inning. That is the margin of lead here for the Nats with Clayton Beter now down to one out before getting the save after Cade Cavalli pitched a solid six innings of seven-hit, three-run ball with a pair of walks and eight strikeouts. All three of the runs coming on three solo home runs. The Red Hot Mystics, winners of six in a row after holding off the Atlanta Dream 79-74 to improve their playoff position. They slid up from eighth to seventh in the order. Shakira Austin dominant tonight. 9 of her 21 points came in the fourth quarter to help hold off Atlanta's late rally. Austin also collected 11 rebounds, had 5 of the team's franchise record 12 blocked shots. Tough night for Angel Reese in her return to the area. Fouled out in this game, had just 7 points on 1 of 12 shooting. She collected a game-high 16 rebounds, though, in defeat. The focus at Commanders training camp practice today, Stephon Diggs, the four-time Pro Bowl receiver returning to his hometown to don the burgundy and gold, and brought along slowly at practice. Did participate, though, wearing jersey number 18, and had a rather lively press conference, we'll say, after the practice. Expressed how much it means to be playing back home and his desire to win a Super Bowl. Wouldn't it be something if he does it with the hometown team? Some great news on the injury front as well. Dorrance Armstrong, Trey Amos, and Tress Way all back from their respective injury lists, and they participated in today's practice. Rob Woodfork, WTOP Sports.
1: Thanks, Rob. Coming up after traffic and weather, a federal appeals court puts the brakes on President Trump's White House ballroom project. 1027.
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1: Traffic and weather on WTOP. We go back to Dante Verme in the traffic center.
2: The top things that we're following here, both are on the outer loop and are both on the Woodrow Wilson and Legion Bridges construction zones causing backup. First on the Legion Bridge, the three right lanes are blocked as you make the approach, and it is slow and heavy with delays mounting back towards River Road. And on the Woodrow Wilson Bridge, on the local lanes, construction has the left side of the roadway blocked. 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I'm Dante Verme. Your next traffic report in about 10 minutes.
1: Scattered clouds tonight, some patchy fog. It'll be warm and muggy, lows around 75. Tomorrow, partly cloudy, hot and humid, a lot like today, with afternoon and evening thunderstorms. Highs around 90, but the heat index will make it feel more like 100 to 105. 74 in Germantown. It's 79 in Annandale. DuPont Circle, 78 degrees at 10:30.
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1: Good evening. I'm Sarah Jacobs. Juan Herrera is our producer. A key senator announced today he will vote yes to confirm Todd Blanche's nomination to serve as Attorney General.
11: Todd Blanche's nomination was hanging by a thread after two Republican senators, Susan Collins and Lisa Murkowski, came out against him, concerned about the weaponization of the Department of Justice and Blanche's approval of a $1.8 billion fund that could have paid claims to January 6th rioters. All eyes were then on the deciding vote here, Louisiana's Bill Cassidy, who Trump had helped defeat in a primary just a few months ago. Cassidy stepping out onto the Senate floor saying he is a yes on Blanche, calling Blanche, quote, not perfect but better than the alternatives.
1: That's ABC's Jay O'Brien on Capitol Hill. It might be a while longer before there is any dancing to be done in President Trump's new White House ballroom. A federal appeals court panel has blocked the ongoing construction, saying Congress must approve it first. ABC News national reporter Stephen Portnoy joined us on WTOP with more on the court's decision.
13: The appellate panel found that the president does not have the legal authority to make the kind of changes to the White House that he has. The panel blasted the president for tearing down the old East Wing. They say in their opinion, quote, we are aware of no instance in American history in which a president unilaterally and using privately collected funds demolished substantial portions of the White House that Congress authorized to be built and American taxpayers paid for. That simply a reference to the old East Wing. And the court held in its 2-1 ruling that the construction of the ballroom and allowing it to move forward would inflict permanent and irreversible harm to the historic, architectural, and aesthetic interests of the historic preservationists who brought the lawsuit and permanently changed the design of the White House.
1: The panel ruled that work related to security can continue. President Trump says he will appeal the decision to the U.S. Supreme Court. Legislation that would make major changes to college sports is just one of the items that has slowed down the Senate as lawmakers try to wrap up their session for the summer. The Protect College Sports Act would allow undergraduate athletes only one free transfer to another school without having to sit out a year. The bill also limits the size of major conferences to keep them from adding more schools continually. Some football players have been transferring almost yearly while they're in college. Sponsors of the legislation are hoping it will advance, but the Senate may have to punt on it for now. See what we did there? Given various lawmakers' concerns with some provisions in the bill. Immigration advocates say Haitians are facing mass deportations as Congress holds hearings centered around the ongoing dangers in that country.
4: Executive director of the San Diego-based nonprofit Haitian Bridge Alliance, Gerlene Joseph, says after the Trump administration recently ended temporary protection status for more than 1 million people, including Haitians in the U.S., it was revealed at a congressional hearing that back in Haiti,
8: 17 children and 30 civilians, adults, were killed, 47 total, by what seems to be U.S. drones.
4: And that military officials said
8: they are at war.
4: Joseph says they're getting calls of more ICE raids in Haitian communities.
1: ABC's Chuck Sievertson. New cracks may be emerging inside the Trump administration as the Iran war intensifies. Reports of a confrontation over shrinking U.S. weapons stockpiles have surfaced, and this tension comes as the conflict expands and the risk of a wider regional war continues to grow. WTOP National Security Correspondent J.J. Green with the details.
9: Multiple news outlets have reported that President Trump confronted Defense Secretary Pete Hegseth recently over shortages of long-range missiles and air defense interceptors, and Iran was watching the whole thing vicariously. The U.S.-Iran war may be moving towards negotiation, but the battlefield is getting more crowded. Saudi Arabia has announced that it, Turkey and Pakistan have signed a mutual defense agreement declaring an attack on one is an attack on all. Iran is also warning Gulf states that oil, electricity, and water infrastructure could be targeted if they continue supporting U.S. operations. President Trump has said the war could end soon, but nearly every other indicator points to a conflict being harder to control. And what we're hearing from the region today is that this war is becoming a contest of endurance as much as firepower.
14: JJ, do we know, have a clear idea of what the weapons levels in the U.S. stockpile, where they are right now? Are we talking about getting close to running out or just we're going through them a lot faster than we'd like? Or what's the story there if we know?
9: Yeah, no, this is not a scenario where they're going to run out or about to run out. There are certain types of weapons that they're running low on and significantly low. And this is coming against the backdrop not of this war by itself, but looking down the road, because the Pentagon, first and foremost, is a planning organization, and they have to look at what's down the road militarily and assess the risk. And there are some threats out there that the U.S. has to be prepared for. And some of the weapons that it's running low on, for instance, the interceptors that Ukraine needs, and of course the U.S. needs as well in this war with Iran, are running low. And, you know, they're varying percentages, but I don't think anybody's going to remember those. What they're going to remember mostly is that the U.S. is running low. But it's not about to run out. It's just running very, very low, dangerously low in some key places.
1: WTOP National Security Correspondent J.J. Green. Coming up in Money News.
17: 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I'm Steve Drisner.
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1: Traffic and weather on WTOP. Here's Dante Verme in the traffic center.
2: Work zones causing delays on both bridges on the outer loop. We'll start on the Legion Bridge side of things. It is single file to the left, making your way across the bridge due to the work zone. But the issue is you've got cars merging on from the Clara Barton Parkway, so it is making things quite a slog as you make your way across the Potomac. Delays going back towards River Road. Now, on the outer loop on the Woodrow Wilson Bridge, this is more of a mobile work crew that has been working its way across the bridge, and delays are starting to ease up as you make your way towards National Harbor and points east. Another work zone causing a big problem, I-95 northbound near the Fairfax County Parkway, taking up the two right lanes. Delays pushing back past Newington towards Lorton. Southbound on I-95, no issues to report. You are good through the Occoquan to point south, and 66 is running at speed inside and outside of the Beltway. 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I'm Dante Verme, your next traffic report in about 10 minutes.
1: 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Here is 7 News First Alert Chief Meteorologist Veronica Johnson.
0: The threat of strong or even severe storms will wane. Our temperatures this evening will be dropping through into the lower 80s, and by morning will be around 68 to 77 degrees. A chance of patchy fog in the morning. And then more storms for Saturday. This will be between 5 and 11 p.m. with high temperatures somewhere between 90 and 95 degrees. It'll feel like we're up around 100 degrees again. I'm 7 News Chief Meteorologist Veronica Johnson in the First Alert Weather Center.
1: 74 in Germantown. It's 79 in Annandale and 78 degrees at DuPont Circle. Money news on WTOP. Here's Steve Dresner.
3: The cyclospora outbreak has been tough for many fast casual salad chain companies. First, lettuce and now jalapenos have affected many companies. This week, California-based Sweetgreen did announce a second quarter net loss of just over $26 million on revenue of nearly $193 million. The company said it missed second quarter estimates as same-store sales dropped 6.2%, and mid-July cyclospora outbreak didn't help much. Sweetgreen opened its first DC location in Georgetown in August 2007 and currently has over 23 locations in the DMV. Today's shares of Sweetgreen closed down 8% to $5.40 a share. On Wall Street, the Dow finished up 159, another record day for the S&P 500, finishing at 7757, up 47, and the NASDAQ was up 342. Steve Dresner, WTOP News.
1: It's 10:42. President Trump is hoping to boost the American mining industry with $180 million in grants through education and trade programs. He brought some industry experts in for a roundtable today.
6: And the reason that President Trump brought all of these CEOs, some at the tops of the largest mining companies in the world, along with some of his key cabinet members, is because right now there is some urgency for the United States to cut its dependence on particularly China, but also other nations where we rely on for those critical minerals, what's known as rare earth minerals. Obviously, the war in Iran has exacerbated this a lot. The reason that is, the connection there, is that virtually everything that the U.S. military uses nowadays that is of vital importance must have those critical minerals in them, whether we're talking about missiles or air defenses or very highly complicated weapon systems or even armored vehicles. All of that, if you want to manufacture those at scale, you need these types of things. And right now, relying on other nations for them is according to President Trump and several in his administration, a major liability. And the fact that the U.S. has depleted a lot of its weapons stock and its munition stock in Iran makes this even more important to be addressing this issue right now. As Secretary Rubio pointed out today, this is not a new issue. It certainly predates the war in Iran. It goes back decades. And this is what else he had to say here.
12: At the core of this is our industrial strength, but also our national sovereignty, that we never depend on other countries for things we need to prosper and to defend ourselves as a people. And so you'll see here today, as you've already pointed out, we have leaders not just from government, but from universities, from private industry, from students who are going to be the future of this industry.
6: He did make a point about how this goes back decades, and even just a couple years ago in the war in Ukraine, the U.S. also provided a lot of air defense, which in some sense depleted the U.S.'s own stockpiles, but those concerns clearly exacerbated significantly by the war in Iran.
1: That is news.

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6: 1046, I'm Sarah Jacobs. President Trump is taking his fight for a White House ballroom to the Supreme Court. A federal appeals court panel ruled today the president has to stop construction of the $400 million ballroom because Congress has not approved it. The three-judge panel said the president doesn't have the authority to build that project where the White House's East Wing stood, at least before he ordered its demolition last fall. President Trump called the ruling an unjust decision, said he'll ask the Supreme Court to intervene. Dan Diamond is White House reporter for The Washington Post. He joined us to talk about what the appeals court had to say about the president's project.
7: Well, the federal appeals court and this panel was made up of three judges. Two were appointed by Democrats, by President Biden and Obama. Third was by President Trump. And the Biden-Obama judges sided with the historic preservationists who said that the president does not have this power, that he needed to go through Congress to get his project authorized, and that this sort of precedent of being able to tear down part of the White House or really any national landmark, that there needed to be checks and balances. The third judge, the Trump-appointed judge, made an argument that we may see at the Supreme Court, which leans conservative, that the president does have the power to make these changes. President Trump has argued that he needs this ballroom for national security purposes. The Trump-appointed judge said we should understand if there's a national security reason to build this addition to the White House.
6: From what I understand, the ruling applied to the above-ground construction and didn't necessarily affect what's happening with those underground projects.
7: That's right. So at the beginning, the White House had argued that the above ground part of the ballroom and the below ground military complex were separate, that they could move forward with the below ground work even if the above ground work was paused. President Trump has changed his tune on that. Now he says that the entire building needs to be done to protect the president. And part of that has come in recent months, given there have been several assassination attempts on President Trump, including at the White House Correspondents' Dinner. And the president's argument is he needs a safe place. Future presidents need a safe place to gather where they would be able to be protected from potential attacks. Of course, the president has gone to all kinds of events for decades and decades, and you know we've done it without a ballroom on the White House campus. But that is the argument that President Trump is using now.
6: You did mention it is a conservative-leaning Supreme Court. Does it seem like the justices will step in on this?
7: Well, the president certainly wants them to take up the case, and I think there are indications that they may side with the White House, though it's not a guarantee. We have seen three judges now rule against the White House, the Biden-appointed judge, an Obama-appointed judge today, and a few months ago, a judge appointed by President George W. Bush, so someone who leads more conservative. It would not be shocking to see judges say there need to be checks and balances on what the president can do. I think some of it may come down to a question around standing. Specifically, whether the historic preservationists can make an argument that they have been harmed by the building of this new White House ballroom. Their argument is that it infringes on the experience of trying to look upon the White House. The judges who have ruled against President Trump have said that all Americans should have a say in what happens at the White House. But it's possible that conservative judges might see it differently, especially the Supreme Court, which has upheld President Trump's executive authority in a number of matters.
6: Dan Diamond, White House reporter for The Washington Post. Now to the top stories we're working on at WTOP. A key senator says he will vote yes to confirm Todd Blanche's nomination to serve as Attorney General. And the Guinness Book of World Records says D.C.'s 4th of July fireworks display broke the world's record. Keep it here for full details on these stories in the minutes ahead. Traffic and weather on WTOP. Here is Dante Verme in the WTOP Traffic Center.
8: A quartet of works.

0: Zone, or trio of work zones, rather, and NOAA's a quartet. Where we go? 3 and 4. We got it. A quartet of work zones causing issues. First, I-95 northbound near the Fairfax County Parkway. Two right lanes are blocked. It's causing about a 2.5 mile backup as you make your way north. US 15 at Point of Rocks, the Point of Rocks Bridge. They're alternating traffic single file past the work zone across the bridge. And on the Beltway, outer loop near the Legion Bridge, the three right lanes are blocked. You're getting by single file to the left. Watch the merge point with the Clara Barton Parkway. It's three lanes trying to get into one, and it is a little bit of a mess. And the mobile work crew just wrapping up their work on the Woodrow Wilson Bridge. Traffic is starting to get back up to speed. WTOP is brought to you by I-66 Express outside the Beltway. For a more reliable commute in Virginia, get the inside track to express travel on I-66 outside the Beltway at ride66express.com. Guess less, know more. I'm Dante Verma, your next traffic report in about 10 minutes.
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2: Today's storms will be easing as we move into the mid-evening, but a chance for more thunderstorms of the strong or severe side on Saturday afternoon and evening. Temperatures first thing Saturday and for your overnight, anywhere between 68 and 77 degrees. Expect a high temperature Saturday of 90 to 95 degrees, feeling like we're up around 100 degrees. Storm threats Saturday between 5 p.m. and 11 p.m. I'm 7 News Chief Meteorologist Veronica Johnson in the First Alert Weather Center.
1: 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Coming up on WTOP, the Trump administration has not given up its effort to fire Federal Reserve Governor Lisa Cook. 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
1: It's 10:53. Jurors are now 2 weeks into the trial of Massachusetts mother Lindsay Clancy, accused of murdering her 3 children.
8: Jurors on Friday heard from 2 psychiatrists who treated Clancy in the months before she strangled her 3 children in their Massachusetts home. Defense lawyers don't contest that Clancy was responsible for killing her children. Instead, they're arguing she shouldn't be held criminally responsible because she suffered from postpartum psychosis. Psychiatrist Jennifer Tufts told jurors that Clancy didn't appear to be suffering from psychosis, but that she struggled to find the right mix of medications to help her condition.
9: She described it as this hopelessness, like a fear of not getting better.
8: The testimony is set to resume on Monday morning. Peter Haralambos, ABC News.
1: The Trump administration is moving forward with its efforts to fire Federal Reserve Governor Lisa Cook.
10: Last year, President Trump accused Cook of mortgage fraud.
11: No, she seems to have had an infraction, and she can't have an infraction, especially that infraction, because she's in charge of, if you think about it, mortgages, and we need people that are 100% above board.
10: Cook says the allegations are manufactured because she sets interest rates based only on what would best serve the American people. 2 months ago, the Supreme Court allowed Cook to retain her job. But Chief Justice John Roberts wrote in a footnote in his opinion, nothing forbids the president from trying to fire Cook again as long as she is given proper notice and a chance to contest it. The president indicated after the opinion he would do just that. The new letter to Cook rehashes the old allegations. Ed Donahue, Washington.
1: Authorities have found over 50 bodies improperly stored at a Chicago funeral home. The remains were discovered this afternoon in various states of decomposition at South Chicago Chapel. Illinois state officials have suspended the license of one of the funeral home's directors, alleging bodies were kept in an unrefrigerated area in deplorable conditions. The medical examiner's office is working to identify the remains and to notify relatives. Police are investigating, but no arrests have been announced. Officials say the couple that runs the funeral home previously ran a crematory that was shut down because of mishandled remains. Sports on WTOP, powered by Maximus, moving people and technology forward. Here's Rob Woodfork.
8: Well, there was an hour delay due to weather, but the Nationals go on to win a home run derby with the Reds 5-3 to open a six-game homestand. Dalen Lyle hit a three-run homer in the first inning for the early lead they desperately needed, or at least so he told the Nationals radio network.
12: It was very important. You know, Cincinnati's a team you can't take lightly. They got a lot of good players. I mean, for us, it's just like we had to capitalize in key situations. That's what we did, and we took all the pressure off Cade.
8: Cade is in Cavalli, who tossed eight strikeouts in six innings of seven-hit, three-run ball, each of those runs on solo homers, before Harry Ford delivered what held as the game-winning two-run homer in the fourth inning. A much tougher challenge coming tomorrow night. 13-1 Chase Burns is the starter opposite the Nats' Andrew Alvarez. The Mystics remain undefeated on a key homestand after a 79-74 win over the Atlanta Dream to move up to seventh in the WNBA playoff picture and just a half game out of the four seed. Shakira Austin scored 9 of her 21 points in the fourth quarter to hold off Atlanta's late rally.
13: Yeah, I think I'm just finally putting it together, being healthy. You know, get into my spots, knowing when there's mismatches, knowing the different types of ways I can attack depending on the post players. And usually when they're smaller, I could just keep it simple.
8: Yeah, she kept it real simple tonight. Third straight double-double, 13th of the season, had 5 of the franchise record 12 block shots. The Washington Spirit activated Ashley Hatch from maternity leave. She's available when the Spirit hosts North Carolina tomorrow night. And in the other football, local product Stephon Diggs made quite the impression on and off the field in his Commanders training camp debut. Read more on WTOP.com. 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
5: Traffic and weather. Here's Dante Verme in the traffic center.
6: The top incidents we're following are construction zones that are causing big delays. First, on the outer loop, as you approach the American Legion Bridge, you are squeezed down to one lane, getting by to the left and dealing with the two on-ramps from the Claire Barton Parkway. It is very slow with delays going back towards River Road. And on I-95 northbound, just after the Fairfax County Parkway, the lanes are being squeezed. You're getting by single file to the left. It caused about a 2.5 mile backup as you make your way towards the Springfield Interchange. 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I'm Dante Verme, your next traffic report in about 10 minutes.
5: We have some scattered clouds, patchy fog developing by morning. It's going to be warm and muggy with lows around 75. Partly cloudy, hot and humid tomorrow with highs in the 90s. It is 75 degrees at BWI Marshall, 78 at Dulles, 81 at Reagan National.
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5: Good evening. I'm Sarah Jacobs. Coming up,
8: where construction plans for a massive White House ballroom now stand and the response from President Trump, I'm Annalisa Gale.
9: A deadly wreck with a 13-year-old behind the wheel raises questions about juveniles and the law. I'm Kate Ryan.
10: What Brown versus Board of Education stood for.
11: Fight over Confederate names and the rights of students. I'm Jimmy Alexander.
5: 11 o'clock.
12: From ABC News, I'm Stephanie Officer. The number of critical U.S. air defense missiles is extremely low, including those used in Patriot missile systems, according to a government report. ABC's Rachel Scott.
13: According to one estimate, the war has used up two-thirds of America's Patriot missiles and more than a half of its long-range missile interceptors. Sources tell ABC News the president backed away from his latest major threat against Iran, in part after his top advisors warned about the potential impact a major escalation would have on the interceptor stockpile. Iran mocking the president for repeatedly abandoning his threats. The regime's top negotiator calling it theater diplomacy on loop and a failed strategy.
12: New York State police are searching for the man they believe killed his 70-year-old father in Orange County, then lit his house on fire, allegedly trying to cover it up. Officials found 70-year-old Robert Ryan Thursday evening after firefighters extinguished the blaze. Now the manhunt is on for 32-year-old Thomas David Ryan. His sister tells ABC News it's something their family feared for a long time, saying Ryan has severe mental illness and went off his medication. Authorities believe he's driving a 2016 gray Toyota Prius with New York license plate HNH7671. He's considered armed and dangerous, police urging anyone who sees him not to approach and to immediately call 911. Hot and humid weather on the East Coast, dangerous fire conditions out west.
14: For Las Vegas, Nevada, out towards the southwest, the desert southwest, ninth day in a row that they're dealing with extreme heat warnings. That includes areas of Phoenix, 112, Palm Springs, 109. Salt Lake City is under that too, 102 degrees. And the heat in the west persists all the way through the weekend. Salt Lake City, 101, 101 Saturday, 99 on your Sunday. And then Billings, 95, 101, just unusually hot.
12: Wendy's worker in Massachusetts looking forward to starting freshman year at Yale this fall, all because his employers decided to help fund his education. 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
5: It's 11:02 on this Friday, August 7th, 76 degrees, warm and muggy overnight with patchy fog by morning. Good evening. I'm Sarah Jacobs with the top local stories we're following this hour. President Trump's plans for a massive White House ballroom are once again on hold after a ruling by a federal appeals court today. WTOP's Annalisa Gale has reaction and next steps.
8: In a three-paragraph statement on Truth Social, President Donald Trump criticizing the three judges who ruled on Friday that the White House ballroom should be paused because it lacks congressional approval. He claims the decision does not take effect for a period of time, and he will immediately appeal the decision through the U.S. Supreme Court because he believes it's a national security matter. The ruling comes after the National Trust for Historic Preservation sued to stop the construction. In a statement to WTOP, Brent Leggs, the president and CEO of the National Trust for Historic Preservation said, quote, "This is a great day for our country and for the American people's right to voice their opinions about the historic places they cherish, including the White House." Annalisa Gale, WTOP News.
5: President Trump claims the ballroom is being built ahead of schedule and that there will be no expense to the American taxpayer. The fight over school names in Shenandoah County reaches a major turning point as a federal judge orders the removal of the names Stonewall Jackson and Ashby Lee, ruling their restoration violated the rights of black students. The names were removed by the school board in 2020, but then restored 4 years later. WTOP's Jimmy Alexander spoke with a member of the legal team that brought the case.
10: I would say this case continues the advancement of what Brown versus Board of Education stood for.
11: Marja Platter represented the NAACP Virginia State Conference and the student plaintiffs ranging in age between 11 and 18 when the lawsuit began.
10: They used their own voice to share how they felt at trial, like they were unwelcome in school and they did not belong.
11: And Platter says that was upheld in the ruling.
10: 14th Amendment's Equal Protection Clause, Title VI of the Civil Rights Act, along with the Equal Educational Opportunities Act.
11: In his ruling, Judge Michael F. Rabansky said restoring the names of Confederate generals was connected to racial discrimination, and he wrote that Lee, Jackson, and Ashby fought to preserve slavery, and their legacy was later used to resist school integration. WTOP has reached out to the Shenandoah County School Board, and we'll update the story when we hear back. Jimmy Alexander, WTOP News.
5: How does Maryland law apply in the case of a 13-year-old driving a stolen car that resulted in a crash that killed someone? The question comes up in the aftermath of Tuesday morning's deadly crash in Germantown, as we hear from WTOP's Kate Ryan.
9: The facts of the case, according to Montgomery County Police, a 13-year-old was driving a stolen car. Six other juveniles between the ages of 12 and 15 were in that Kia Optima, which then struck a Toyota Matrix driven by 58-year-old Vance Payne of Virginia, who died in that wreck in Germantown Tuesday morning. Criminal defense attorney Steve Vinnick says, under Maryland law,
15: if the child is 15 or over, then the child could be tried as an adult. But if a child has not reached his 15th birthday yet, then that child can only be tried as an adult if the act that he committed would be punishable by life imprisonment.
9: But Maryland law places 13-year-olds in juvenile court, where the goal is not punishment or deterrence, but rehabilitation. Kate Ryan, WTOP News.
5: Police in Fairfax County are still searching for the driver of a dark-colored sedan after a child on a bike was struck in Reston. Police say the car hit a 10-year-old boy at Barron Cameron Avenue in Reston Parkway just before 9 this morning. The child was taken to the hospital but is expected to recover. The sedan was last seen heading eastbound on Barron Cameron Avenue. Anyone with additional information is being asked to call 911. The White House appears to once again be pointing the finger at previous administrations for problems with the Lincoln Memorial Reflecting Pool.
16: New signs bearing the National Park Service logo have been placed around the reflecting pool, claiming years of neglect left more than half of the pool's 58 water supply ports clogged and malfunctioning. The restoration project has faced several setbacks, from a severe algae bloom to flaking paint, keeping this iconic landmark from reaching the clean, reflective look officials had hoped for with the American flag blue lining. Some water has been placed back in the pool, the signs say, to help crews flush out any remaining algae. WTOP has contacted the National Park Service to learn more about what's going on. At the Lincoln Memorial, Alan Etter, WTOP News.
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17: 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I'm Steve Dresner.
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5: 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Here's Robert Workman in the WTOP Traffic Center.
23: Well, Sarah, it's John Mons, and here we are. Let's check and see what's happening on right now the Beltway, the outer loop. We got an issue on with construction. Three right lanes are blocked. This is going to start right around River Road, and it's already in parking lot mode from River Road all the way to the American Legion Bridge. This is going to be a problem for the rest of this Friday night and on into the early morning hours of Saturday. Over in Laurel, we have debris in the road, Powder Mill Road, eastbound and westbound between Springfield Road and Soil Conservation Road. Not sure where the debris came from, but be careful as you make your way through there. Northbound on 95 in Virginia, right after the Fairfax County Parkway. I got some construction that's got us down, I think, one lane moving through there, so allow a little extra time to make your way through there. 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I'm John Mons, back with your next traffic report in less than 10 minutes.
5: 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First Alert Chief Meteorologist Veronica Johnson.
24: Strong thunderstorms will start to ease this evening. Overnight, your temperatures drop down to the upper 60s to upper 70s with scattered clouds. Partly cloudy skies for Saturday and very high humidity. Similar temperatures at 90 to 95 degrees. It will feel like we're up around 100 degrees again. And once again, the threat of more thunderstorms, this time between 5 p.m. and 11 p.m. Some storms could produce some gusty winds and very heavy rain. I'm 7 News Chief Meteorologist Veronica Johnson in the First Alert Weather Center.
5: 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Foggy Bottom, 81 degrees. 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Here's Steve Dressner.
17: American Airlines will be changing the rules for members of their Elite Frequent Flyer program. Those members who enjoyed fancy perks, some of those will be going away by the end of the month. American will stop allowing their elite frequent flyers from going from coach to business class through free upgrades on some of its longer domestic flights, basically from coast to coast and to Hawaii. Friday on Wall Street, the Dow was up 151, another record day for the S&P 500, up 47, breaking the 7,700 mark at 7,757, and the NASDAQ finished up 342. Steve Dresner, WTOP News.
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5: It's 11:13. I'm Sarah Jacobs. Thanks for taking us along this evening. A man with Down syndrome wanders into a dark emergency exit corridor of a Maryland Metro train station, becomes trapped for 6 days alone without food or water. He did survive, but his family is suing the Washington Metropolitan Area Transit Authority, and a judge this week ruled that suit can go to trial. Dan Morse covers courts and crime in Montgomery County, Maryland for the Washington Post, and he joined us earlier to talk about this case.
2: They're very upset by the fact that he was in a place that this is all, you know, according to their lawsuit, that you know, he got into this back corridor, and that was an area that was supposed to be searched. You know, WMATA written policies that say that area should be searched every day. And, you know, they're very upset. They're like, well, he got in there, was there for 6 days. You know, had it been searched starting on the first day, he would have been found. That's one of their strongest claims. That's the crux of a lot of this.
5: Tell us about the family's just agonizing days, the father in particular, days of searching for his son.
2: It was really terrible. I just talked to him today. His name is Jimmy Hall. He seems to be a real nice guy. And, you know, his son is an adult with Down syndrome. A judge described it as a severe form of Down syndrome. And he was living in a group home, his son. There had been a fire at the group home, so the agency who cared for him had moved him and three others into a residence inn. And on a Friday night, Rashawn sort of gets out of a room and just walks out of the hotel and gets on a bus. And the police were called. There was a bit of a delay. There was about a 20-minute delay. And it took them a while to figure out what bus he got on. But his dad, Jimmy, was not called for over an hour. And, you know, that's certainly to this day rubs him the wrong way because he knows his son very well. And he, you know, he thinks if he would have been told right away, he could have done some things to find him right away. He had gotten on a bus. Jimmy's thought is if we would have known sooner, we could have had the bus stopped. Bus could have been searched. So, you know, right away, he got off to sort of a bad taste in his mouth. But of course, you know, he's sort of spending all that like frustration because his son was missing. He was terrified. He knows his son's limits. You know, his son is very like nonverbal. You know, if he's in a bad spot, he doesn't really know how to go up and ask someone for help. And it was cold and Rashawn only had the clothes with him. So his dad was terrified and he's driving up and down. He knows he's on the R2 bus. So he's driving up and down the bus line that first night. He doesn't really know where else to look. And it went that way for a few days. He heard something on Tuesday that sort of refined his search, but he was talking about a dad who all hours of the day, you know, he's a sort of work day on the search, ended at like 3 a.m. Him and his wife and about 10 other family members were just searching in a large area of Montgomery County for at least a few days until they got sort of a more pinpointed area.
5: Now, the judge this week rejected Metro's motion to get that suit dismissed, rejected it in pretty uncertain terms. Can you characterize that ruling?
2: One thing that struck me is the judge, you know, a lot of times in these federal lawsuits, there'll be a motion to dismiss. A lot of it is legal argument at this point. The lawsuit's relatively young. And the defendants will make their argument, plaintiffs will respond, and the judge will hold a hearing, you know, and they can come in there and argue. Well, this judge didn't. This judge said, well, just based on these filings going back and forth, I'm rejecting this. And she rejected all her claims. Now, the defendants will get another crack at getting this lawsuit dismissed. At this point, you know, a lot of it is law-based. They argue that, you know, that this doesn't correspond with federal law. There's no real legal principle for this. But, you know, some of the basic allegations find their way into these briefs and also find their way into what the judge rules.
5: That is Dan Morse, Montgomery County Courts and Crime Reporter for The Washington Post. A quick look now at the top stories we're working on at WTOP. A federal appeals court rules the work on President Trump's ballroom must pause because Congress did not approve it. And a bill that would make some big changes to policies that concern college athlete transfers is bogged down in the Senate as lawmakers try to wrap up their session for the summer. Keep it here for full details on these stories in the minutes ahead. Traffic and weather on WTOP. Here is John Mons in the WTOP Traffic Center.
23: Well, what a mess we have right now on the outer loop of the Beltway. We're talking about right before River Road, exit 39, heading toward the American Legion Bridge. That is where the largest amount of traffic is sitting right now. And I do mean sitting. It's not really moving at all. And it's building. So if you know how to get off maybe at River Road and work your way to the Chain Bridge and then work your way back to the 495, you're probably going to save a bunch of time this evening. We also have slow traffic that is making its way northbound on 95 right after the Fairfax County Parkway. We've got some construction there that's got things down, I believe, one lane. Also, we have in Maryland over in the Laurel area, Powder Mill Road east and westbound between Soil Conservation Road and Springfield Road closed due to some debris in the roadway. Traffic brought to you by Jiffy Lube. 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No appointment needed. I'm John Mons, back with another check of traffic in about 10 minutes.
5: 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First Alert Chief Meteorologist Veronica Johnson.
24: The threat of strong or even severe storms will wane. Our temperatures this evening will be dropping through into the lower 80s, and by morning will be around 68 to 77 degrees, a chance of patchy fog in the morning. And then more storms for Saturday. This will be between 5 and 11 p.m. with high temperatures somewhere between 90 and 95 degrees. It'll feel like we're up around 100 degrees again. I'm 7 News Chief Meteorologist Veronica Johnson in the First Alert Weather Center.
5: 78 in College Park, 77 in Fairfax, and 76 degrees on the National Mall. Coming up on WTOP, some chilling new details regarding that shooting at the In-N-Out Burger in Idaho nearly a week ago. It's 11:19.
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7: 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If it's urgent, call the WTOP Traffic Center at 866-304-WTOP. What's happening when it's happening? WTOP Traffic Updates every 10 minutes.
5: It's 11:21. We are learning more about the bravery of the heroes during the deadly In-N-Out shooting in Idaho nearly a week ago, and there are details on a chilling new surveillance video.
12: Terrified workers scrambling away, led by an off-duty state trooper inside. The trooper and the suspect then exchanging gunfire.
13: He seemed unusually comfortable aiming that rifle at those cars.
12: Armed civilian Jordan Salinas also fired shots at the gunman.
13: As soon as some rounds started coming at him, everything changed. All that bravado he had immediately crumbled.
12: The shooter dying from a self-inflicted gunshot wound. Investigators say he shot 10 people. 3 of them were killed.
5: ABC's Trevor Ault reporting. A Silver Spring man is facing 10 years in prison for killing his brother-in-law. A jury this week found 28-year-old Abraham Luna Perez guilty of voluntary manslaughter in the death of 19-year-old Diego Edilberto Borja Cardona in October 2024. The two men shared an apartment off Piney Branch Road in Silver Spring with a third roommate. That roommate told investigators he saw Luna Perez enter the victim's bedroom, heard several loud noises, after which Luna Perez told him that Borja Cardona was dead. told the roommate to help him move the victim's body to a wooded area where it was discovered 3 days later. A sentencing hearing for Luna Perez is set for October. Maybe you remember President Trump promising the largest fireworks show in history this past 4th of July. Well, apparently he delivered. The Guinness Book of World Records is certifying the show on its website, saying the largest fireworks display consisted of 840,537 fireworks, was achieved by Pyrotechnics, Inc., and Freedom 250 on July 4th, 2026. In a statement, the White House said the iconic day will forever stand as one of the most historic celebrations in American history. The CEO of Pyrotechnics called it a privilege to help commemorate America's 250th anniversary in the nation's capital. Women have another birth control option now that the FDA has approved a new patch. WTOP's Valerie Bonk talked with a local doctor about it.
8: It's very exciting because not everything works the same for every person.
9: The new product is called Gwynlo, and it's the lowest estrogen patch dose yet on the market. Dr. Anna Banfield, chair of obstetrics and gynecology at MedStar St. Mary's Hospital, said it helps offer women another option to fit their lifestyles.
8: The estrogen component of combined contraception can often be associated with nausea, breast soreness, headaches. It is the component of birth control that can increase the risk for patients to have a blood clot, heart attack, or stroke.
9: You wear each patch for 7 days at a time for a total of 3 patches over 3 weeks. You then remove the patch and
8: have what would be a hormone-free week, and that's the week that the bleeding or period would occur.
9: Find more information about the patch at WTOP.com. Valerie Bonk, WTOP News.
5: New evidence this evening that lifestyle changes can help prevent dementia.
10: Nearly half of all Americans are at risk of developing dementia after the age of 55. But researchers say that with 3 lifestyle changes, you can potentially delay that diagnosis by more than a decade. In a study published in Neurology, researchers tracked more than 12,000 participants for over 25 years. They found that people who entered old age with normal blood pressure, no diabetes, and no history of smoking lived 13 years longer without dementia than those who had all 3 of those risk factors.
5: That's ABC's Yuri Benajad reporting. The FAA has orders urging inspections for has ordered urgent inspections for hundreds of Boeing 737 MAX jets.
11: The Federal Aviation Administration is ordering inspections for Boeing planes following reports of cracks in some older models. The rule applies to certain Boeing 737 MAX models, and the administration estimates this covers 471 planes. So far, no cracks have been found, but the FAA noted it had received reports of cracks in several older next-generation 737 planes with a similar design, around forward bear straps, which are metal sheets that reinforce areas on planes like doorways and emergency exits. I'm Jennifer King.
5: Sports on WTOP is brought to you by Amentum, delivering advanced solutions for space and defense. Here's Rob Woodfork.
17: The Red Hot Mystics are winners of 6 straight games after holding off a late rally by Atlanta for a 79-74 win over the Dream to improve their playoff position. The youngest team in WNBA history set a franchise record with 12 block shots, Coach Sidney Johnson.
14: Our defense is able to take some significant strides because they now have those game reps. They have the film. They're picking up experience fast and learning quickly. And so we've got a pretty connected team with our players and staff in that regard.
17: Shakira Austin had 5 of those blocks in a big performance, leading 5 Mystics in double figure scoring with 21 points, added 11 rebounds for her 3rd straight double-double and 13th of the season. Tough night for Angel Reese in her return to the area, fouling out with just 7 points on 1 of 12 shooting, but collected a game-high 16 rebounds. Across town at Nationals Park, all the scoring came via home runs in the Nats' weather-delayed 5-3 series opening win over the Reds. Cade Cavalli improved to 9-5 with his 8th game with 8 or more strikeouts. Harry Ford with the go-ahead 2-run homer in the 4th that held as the game winner on what was country night at the ballpark. At Commanders training camp, all eyes were on local product Stephon Diggs, wearing jersey number 18 in his first practice for the team he's watched since he was a kid in Gaithersburg.
15: I can't write a better story. At this point in my career and what I want to do and being able to be healthy and coming off ACL, having success and going to your hometown team and want to shine for them. And, you know, I want to put on for my city. I'm always going to want to do that. You know what I'm saying? I did it when I was away. I know the city behind me. I know I got a support system here, and I know I got a lot of love here. So all I want to do is make people proud.
16: Also practicing were Dorrance Armstrong, Trey Amos, and Tress Way, all returned from their respective injury lists. Rob Woodfork, WTOP Sports.
5: 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Coming up after traffic and weather, a legal setback for President Trump's White House ballroom project. 1127.
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0: 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Here's John Mons in the WTOP Traffic Center.
1: Thanks a lot, Sarah. In Maryland, Bethesda, we're looking at construction. The three right lanes are blocked on the Beltway outer loop between River Road and the American Legion Bridge, and it's building past River Road at this point. In Chevrolet on the Baltimore-Washington Parkway southbound at Route 202, we've got an accident there. No lanes are blocked. And we have full lane closures. This is going to be Powder Mill Road east and westbound between Springfield Road and Soil Conversation Road. Conservation Road. That is going to probably be some heavy water through there from the earlier rain. 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I'm John Mons, back with another check of traffic in less than 10 minutes.
2: A severe thunderstorm watch until 9 o'clock includes all areas inside around the Beltway, tracking strong to severe thunderstorms. The greatest risk will be gusty winds upwards of 50 to 60 miles per hour. We'll clear the storms after sunset. Tomorrow's highs upper 80s to lower 90s with scattered storms during the afternoon. I'm 7 News meteorologist Steve Rudin in the First Alert Weather Center.
3: Right now around the region, it is warm and sticky. We're at 79 degrees. Georgetown, this check, 76 Bowie, 76 Leesburg, 75 outside the WTOP studios, where the time now is 11:30.
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3: Good Friday evening, August 7th. We do indeed thank you for taking us along for the 11:30 report. Welcome in. Glad you're with us. I'm Dean Lane. Juan Herrera is our producer. Our top story on WTOP, we begin the ride this half hour with updating you on an appeals court stopping construction of that White House ballroom. News Nation's Libby Dean has the latest.
6: Well, the big question now is what happens to the daily construction that we hear just behind me at the White House, and ultimately also if the Supreme Court is going to even take up the appeal that the president is vowing to make. But this was a 2-1 decision from the D.C. Appeals Court, and it was a directive to halt to the administration to halt that construction and get congressional approval for this big project. And one judge even wrote, quote, whether or not a massive ballroom should be constructed is for Congress to decide and is not a matter for executive self-help. The president saying he's immediately going to appeal this to the Supreme Court, adding, quote, the military Secret Service are viewing this horrendous, politically motivated and unlawful ruling as a national security threat to our nation, in that the entire complex is being built for the protection of our country and additionally all future presidents. That's just part of the president's lengthy post, but this is the biggest structural change to the White House in about 70 years, and the list of changes is quite lengthy. First, it's the sheer size of this project and the space, expected to be 90,000 square feet. There's also going to be a drone port on the roof, bulletproof glass, and even an underground bunker. Now, the White House has argued, especially in recent months, that this ballroom is a necessity due to those threats against the president's life. So we'll see if the Supreme Court takes this up. But the big question is if we'll continue to hear that construction daily here at the White House, or if there is some kind of halting due to this order.
3: News Nation's Libby Dean on WTOP. 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Now to a big announcement on Friday from a Republican senator who may have ensured that President Trump's nominee for attorney general will in fact be confirmed. Louisiana Senator Bill Cassidy says he will support Todd Blanche after all, though the final vote will still be tight. The latest on that tonight from WTOP Capitol Hill correspondent Mitchell Miller. Friday evening, today on the Hill.
7: Senator Cassidy wrestled with his decision, and it took on even more significance after Alaska Republican Lisa Murkowski announced earlier today that she would not vote for Todd Blanche. Cassidy's vote is critical. He's leaving the Senate next year after President Trump endorsed another Republican in his primary. And Cassidy was emotional after he said he would vote for Blanche.
8: I'll be criticized for this vote. What's new? But people of Louisiana can be assured that I worked hard to understand the issue and to make the right decision.
7: Cassidy says he consulted with lots of people, including prosecutors in his home state, and despite concerns about Blanche's handling of an anti-weaponization fund, concluded he would be better than a replacement. On Capitol Hill, Mitchell Miller, WTOP News.
3: WTOP at 11:34 Friday evening. Now to the U.S. and Iran, the latest on the war. There doesn't appear a closer situation right now to getting a peace deal done as we roll into the weekend, leaving the status of the Strait of Hormuz up in the air tonight. News Nation's Robert Sherman reports from Qatar.
9: On the one hand, you are hearing reports coming out here of the Middle East tonight suggesting that we're very close to this deal getting across the finish line, waiting on final approvals to come down from the powers that be in Tehran. But on the other hand, you have two very different messages that are coming out of both Tehran and Washington, with the Iranians saying that they intend to exert a degree of control over the Strait of Hormuz. They would like to see some kind of fee or tolling system implemented, and that even go so far as to bar Israeli and American ships from transiting through that corridor. From the American perspective, none of that is acceptable, and the president has said that they will not tolerate a deal that puts any of that on the table here. You've heard the president saying that he believes that they are close to getting this across the finish line, even giving indications that he's becoming more and more involved in all of these negotiations. But we've been here before. Nothing is done until it's formally finalized. On the other side of the coin here, you still have the United States Navy waiting idly by, still enforcing that U.S. naval blockade, preparing in case a deal does not come to fruition. Of course, there have been all these reports this week about possible shortages of munitions that the United States military has here in the region. Both the president and the Pentagon have tried to swat those away and contend there's no shortage of munitions in case an escalation is needed. And then you had the news that was coming out of elsewhere here in the region, Saudi Arabia, Turkey, Pakistan, all striking a joint defense partnership today. This would be a one-for-one kind of agreement. If one is attacked, all respond. Well, it shows a shifting of the power dynamics that are here in the Middle East, with Saudi Arabia aligning with Turkey and Pakistan, perceiving more threats coming from Iran, as well as their proxies, such as the Houthis in Yemen, militants in Iraq, with an emphasis here that many of these tensions still exist, notwithstanding the situation with Iran here. So it's still a very unclear environment here this evening as we all wait for new developments to come down on the Strait of Hormuz.
3: WTOP at 11:36.
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3: Good Friday evening, August 7th. Thanks for taking the 11:30 ride with us. Welcome in. It's 11:37, the time to be exact. An update on traffic and weather coming your way in 1 minute. Meantime, if you are just joining us, glad you're with us to kick off your weekend. A recap now of some of the top stories Friday evening we're covering for you tonight on WTOP.
11: ABC News, I'm Stephanie Officer. The number of critical U.S. air defense missiles is extremely low, including those used in Patriot missile systems, according to a government report. ABC News contributor and retired Army General Doug Lute said the low supply endangers U.S. troops in the Mideast.
12: U.S. facilities in the region are vulnerable. Iranian attack, especially Iranian ballistic missile attack, because it's the anti-ballistic missile interceptors that have been depleted most dramatically.
11: There is bipartisan support for a Russian sanctions bill named after the late Senator Lindsey Graham that made it through the Senate Friday. Graham's sister, who is currently filling his seat, Senator Darlene Graham, called for a House passage of the legislation that would impose more sanctions on Russia and other countries supporting its invasion of Ukraine.
13: Lindsey was committed to achieving a peaceful resolution to this war, and I'm confident that these sanctions will pave the way.
11: This is ABC News.
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3: Good Friday evening, August 7th. 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Traffic and weather on the gates. Good evening to John Mons in the WTOP Traffic Center with us.
1: All right, thanks a lot, Dean. Construction is the problem tonight, especially in Montgomery County over by Bethesda. We're talking the outer loop. between River Road and the American Legion Bridge. Traffic starts slowing down well before River Road. If you can get off the 495 and work your way back around the Chain Bridge, maybe then go back to the 495, you'll probably save a lot of time. Right now, three right lanes are blocked. Traffic is really not moving at this point. Over in Prince George's County, debris in the road. This is probably some standing water as well due to earlier rain. Eastbound and westbound between Springfield Road and Soil Conversation Road. Conservation Road. That is where you're going to find the problem. Earlier, a report of an accident on the Baltimore-Washington Parkway southbound at Route 202. That's on the way to being cleared. We're seeing a bit of traffic in D.C. on 295 between 12th Street Southeast and Pennsylvania Avenue Southeast. Just the northbound lanes with some very heavy traffic moving through there. And just getting word of a possible incident going on 295 at Annapolis Road. The right lane and the right shoulder are currently blocked. I'm John Mons, back with another check of traffic in less than 10 minutes.
3: Let's check that forecast now as we take you over to the P.J. 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Here now, 7 News First Alert Chief Meteorologist Veronica Johnson with a look at that weekend for us.
2: A severe thunderstorm watch until 9 o'clock this evening includes all areas inside and around the Capitol Beltway. Look for strong to severe thunderstorms, some with wind gusts upwards of 50 to 60 miles per hour, frequent lightning, and pockets of moderate to heavy rainfall. Most of this is over with by around 8:30, 9 o'clock tonight. Tomorrow, another round of storms likely during the afternoon and evening. Temperatures will be in the upper 80s to lower 90s, trending dry on Sunday and Monday. I'm 7 News meteorologist Steve Rudin in the First Alert Weather Center.
3: We're at 75 degrees in our nation's capital, where the time now is 11:40. Let's check your money news. Steve Dresner with us to wrap your business week.
16: The state of Maryland certainly hit the jackpot when it came to profits from its lottery programs, casinos, and sports betting. Maryland Lottery and its six casinos, sportsbooks, and fantasy sports operators generated a combined $1.637 billion for the state programs and services during fiscal year 2026. Banner numbers across the board on Wall Street for Friday. The Dow finished up 151, another record day for the S&P 500, finishing at 7757, up 47, and the NASDAQ was up 342. Steve Dresner, WTOP News.
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2: The Senate this week has passed a bipartisan bill that would impose harsher sanctions on Russia.
5: If Lindsey Graham, looking down upon us, is saying, even if Trump doesn't get it, the danger that Putin presents, we do.
6: Minority Leader Chuck Schumer pointed out this is the work of the late Senator Lindsey Graham.
5: The Russian sanction bill will make it clear to Moscow that America will back Ukraine to the hilt. The Russian sanctions bill sends an unmistakable message to Putin that we will oppose him for as long as it takes to defeat him.
6: Graham's sister, Darlene, now holds his seat in the Senate.
7: This legislation hits Putin where it hurts.
6: The bipartisan bill would penalize countries that continue to buy Russian oil, gas, and other exports to deprive President Vladimir Putin of revenues fueling the war. It comes after Ukrainian President Volodymyr Zelensky visited the Capitol hours after Lindsey Graham's funeral. Ed Donahue, Washington.
2: Tonight, President Trump hopes to boost the American mining industry. We here with $180 million in grants through education and trade programs. News Nation's Joe Khalil reports this evening the White House sees a lot of value in the critical minerals that we're talking about here.
8: When you talk about the United States and its need right now, we're obviously coming off of now 6 months of war inside of Iran. That has, to some extent, depleted the United States' supply of munitions. And whether that means missiles, whether that means air defense, whether that means specialized weapons systems, all of them require these critical minerals in order to manufacture more at a large scale.
2: The president held a mining roundtable with dozens of mining industry reps at the State Department on Friday. The Homeland Security Department setting perimeters now about when the public can view body cam footage from immigration enforcement operations.
9: ICE has promised they will equip each enforcement team with an officer wearing a body-worn camera. But seeing that footage will only be when it is in the, quote, best interest of the agency, according to the policy released by ICE. The body-worn camera policy.

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1: Carisoft, and all of their reseller partners to support your year-end IT needs.
2: Positive thing that we can say about the job market. Not people aren't being thrown overboard left and right. Employers are reticent to get rid of their workers, it appears. But we had fewer people in the labor force. That means fewer people working and looking for work. And that helped us to get the unemployment rate down by 0.1%. That was unexpected, to 4.1. The other facet of all this is that we see very little robust sector participation in jobs creation. Healthcare and social assistance, having been doing most of the heavy lifting here, had it not been for a decline in government jobs, local government education jobs, we would add a positive number. So that's one thing to keep in mind. But also on the downside, we had downward revisions for the previous 2 months to the tune of 103,000. So this appears to be some weakening in the job market that has been in process for now 3 months.
3: Mark, as you look at this, you've got all the data. You study this a lot. We've been talking about this idea of the no hire, no fire economy. Has this changed that at all? Is that still where we are?
2: Sticking to my guns on that one, and as I said, I'm adding the one facet of low confidence as well. And we're also in this kind of strange environment where, because of less legal immigration, obviously probably also less illegal immigration, it requires fewer jobs added to keep the unemployment rate steady. So it's lower supply and demand of workers, and definitely lower supply.
4: Mark, what does this week's labor data mean when it comes to the odds of a Federal Reserve rate hike?
2: Well, the futures market reacted to it along the lines of perhaps it lessens the possibility of a rate hike. But unless we saw a severe weakening in the job market, where we saw the unemployment rate moving up, and we haven't really seen that for quite some time, at least in significant measure, I think the Fed is going to be continuing to focus on inflation. And we know that, for, as Chairman Warr said at his most recent news conference, 63 months is the losing streak in the Fed having failed to hit its 2% annualized inflation target. That is, at some level, embarrassing. And I think they would like to erase that failing mark on the Fed's credibility. It remains to be seen whether this Middle East conflict persists. It already has been longer than expected. But, of course, then we're also seeing that lead to higher prices.
5: Friday night, Mark Hamrick with us, who writes and reports on the economy on Substack in the Hamrick Brief. WTOP at 11:40. Traffic and weather on the 8th. Back over to John Mons in the WTOP Traffic Center.
6: Big problem tonight is a construction with three lanes blocked on the outer loop of the Beltway between River Road and the American Legion Bridge. It is truly a parking lot there. With the slowdown beginning right after you get past the 270 spur, you'll see it's on the brakes. By the time you get inside River Road heading toward the American Legion Bridge, you're going to be sitting there for a while as things get down to just a single lane. A couple of accidents. Let's go over here to Maryland, 295 North past Annapolis Road. We got a two-vehicle accident. Right lane and the right shoulder are blocked through there. Also in Virginia on Braddock Road. This is going to be near Port Royal Road eastbound. The right lane, right shoulder, plus the right turning lanes over off of Braddock Road, right as you're entering into the Capitol Beltway and exiting the Capitol Beltway at Braddock Road, you're going to find that slowing you down. This time around, traffic is brought to you by Navy Federal Credit Union. 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I'm John Mons, back with another check of traffic in less than 10 minutes.
7: We're tracking a chance for strong to severe thunderstorms moving through the early evening. We have a severe thunderstorm watch in effect until 9 o'clock. All areas inside and around the Beltway, up and down the 95 corridor, going to the west along the I-81 corridor. And if you're traveling the Delmarva beaches, Delmarva also under the severe thunderstorm watch. Any storm that develops may contain gusty winds with heavy downpours, and also looking at frequent lightning. Some wind gusts may be around 50 to 60 miles per hour. The good news, these storms are going to be relatively fast movers. All this is out of here by mid-evening. Tomorrow, scattered showers and a few thunderstorms, upper 80s to lower 90s. Timing for the storms will be mid-afternoon on Saturday through early evening. Sunday, we're trending dry with highs in the upper 80s to middle 90s, and well into the mid-90s on Monday and Tuesday of next week. By Tuesday afternoon and into Wednesday, could be looking at showers and another round of thunderstorms. I'm 7 News meteorologist Steve Rudin in the First Alert Weather Center.
5: Warm and sticky, 75 degrees this 11:30 hour. 11:30 half hour, there would be 75 in Manassas. This check, 81 Metro Center, 75 Frederick, 75 outside.

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0: WTOP at 11:51. There's a new poll tonight on the use of AI for financial advice.
3: U.S. adults are using artificial intelligence for financial guidance, but it's far from the most trusted source of advice. That's according to a new Gallup survey conducted in partnership with financial services firm Edward Jones. About one in five Americans who sought financial guidance in the past year used AI, but fewer than 3 in 10 adults overall have any confidence in its expertise. The poll found a disconnect between the resources Americans trust for financial advice and the ones they actually rely on. I'm Lisa Dwyer.
0: Here at home, high school athletes from across the country are coming together this weekend to compete in the first ever Patriot Games. It's all part of this series of events celebrating America's 250th.
4: The 2026 Patriot Games will bring together some of the best student athletes for a nationwide athletic competition at the Aspire Academy in Ohio. ESPN anchor Laura Rutledge.
5: Young athletes ages 14 through 17 from across the U.S., its territories, and tribal nations compete for a share of a $250,000 scholarship prize pool.
4: Student athletes will participate in multiple events that will test their physical abilities, including dodgeball, tug of war, and completing an obstacle course. The 3-day event will be streamed on the ESPN app, culminating with a special primetime event on ABC on August 13th. The games are being organized by Freedom 250, a White House-led organization that is separate from the congressionally chartered commission America 250. Jose Omana, WTOP News.
0: WTOP at 11:52 Friday evening. Boston Beer Company, maker of Sam Adams, is considered one of the breweries that actually brought craft beer into the mainstream. Now tonight, as we hear from WTOP's very own John Doman, a D.C.-based brewery is hoping to learn a few lessons.
6: For about a decade, Soul Mega was a side project for Elliot Johnson, a Howard University grad who uses D.C. Brow's facility to make his beer. Earlier this year, he quit his day job to go all in on this.
7: So Soul Mega really means really passion magnified.
6: And soon, he'll be getting some help from one of the legends in craft beer.
7: Every year, Sam Adams puts a call out for local food and beverage entrepreneurs to apply for this experienceship with them. And what it does is it provides coaching and mentorship in various aspects of the business.
6: This year, Johnson won, and you can already buy his beer in D.C. and Maryland. But at a moment where he's dreaming bigger, he'll have Sam Adams founder Jim Cook providing some advice.
7: I think we make great beer. As far as learning how to scale the business and operate some of the corporate functions, that'd be really valuable for us.
6: In Northeast, John Dome in WTOP News.
0: WTOP at 11:53 Friday evening. Check your pantries, everybody. Heads up from WTOP, a retail giant tonight recalling Better Goods pistachio nut butter over possible salmonella contamination.
8: What actually happened was Florida health officials went in and tested the jars of butter, and that's when they found the salmonella contamination, and that led Walmart then to issue that voluntary recall. And in a statement to us, Walmart wrote, "Safety is a top priority. When notified of recalls, we move swiftly to remove the impacted products from our stores and implement a sales block at our registers and online. We are working closely with our supplier and customers who have this and should discontinue use." So in other words, if you have this product at home, make sure you're at least returning it to the store or just throwing it out altogether.
0: That is ABC's Yuri Benajad on WTOP.
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0: 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Traffic and weather on the 8th. Traffic's first. Here's John Mons, Friday evening in the WTOP Traffic Center with us.
17: Dean, it's our biggest issue so far this evening as we head into towards Saturday morning here. Construction with the three right lanes blocked. This is on the outer loop of the Beltway between River Road and the American Legion Bridge. Now, things, like I said, are going down to just one lane because of the three right lanes being blocked. So it's barely moving when you have the all lanes open. And once you get to that one lane, it starts to move a little bit better through there. In Virginia, Fairfax, we've got an accident with the right lane blocked, Braddock Road, eastbound at Port Royal Road. Not a lot of traffic going through there, so you are getting by if you're making your way through there just before the Capitol Beltway. Accident also on the right lane of the Baltimore-Washington Parkway northbound. Traffic is jammed from Route 202. Traffic is brought to you by Window Nation. Right now, get 50% off on all windows at windownation.com. I'm John Mons, back with another check of traffic in less than 10 minutes.
18: After a very hot and humid day, showers and thunderstorms are beginning to dot radar. We have a severe thunderstorm watch until 9 o'clock tonight. All areas inside and around the Beltway, up and down the 95 corridor, and all the way out to the west along the I-81 corridor. Any storm that develops may produce very gusty winds, along with pockets of moderate to heavy rainfall. The good news, most of this is out of here by sunset tonight. Tomorrow, another round of showers and storms later in the day, with highs near 90. I'm 7 News meteorologist Steve Rudin in the First Alert Weather Center.
0: 75 degrees in our nation's capital at 11:59.
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0: Good Saturday morning. Finally, we've made it to the weekend, August 8th. I'm Dean Lane. Coming up in the midnight hour:
19: why the Trump administration will now have to pause construction on the $400 million White House ballroom. I'm Elisa Gale.
20: What did a federal judge say should happen to schools with Confederate names?
14: I'm Jimmy Alexander.
0: Games on Wall Street. Good morning. 12 minutes.
15: From ABC News, I'm Stephanie Officer. After losing a multi-million-dollar lawsuit Friday in New Mexico over the youth mental health crisis, Facebook's parent company vowed to appeal the landmark ruling, Meta insisting it works hard to keep people safe. ABC's Elizabeth Schulze.
16: The judge ruling for users under age 18, Meta must eliminate push notifications at night and during school hours, hide like counts, add safeguards for AI chatbots, and put new time limits on the apps, no more than 90 hours per month. Tammy Rodriguez says her daughter Selena got addicted to Instagram and developed depression and took her own life at age 11.
20: I'm doing it to save other kids' lives.
16: Her mom, now one of thousands of other lawsuits filed against social media platforms.
15: If you or someone you know is struggling with a mental health crisis, please call or text the National Lifeline at 988. We're learning more about the bravery of heroes on scene during the deadly In-N-Out shooting in Idaho last week. ABC's Trevor Ault detailing chilling new surveillance video.
21: Terrified workers scrambling away, led by an off-duty state trooper inside. The trooper and the suspect then exchanging gunfire.
22: He seemed unusually comfortable aiming that rifle at those cars.
21: Armed civilian Jordan Salinas also fired shots at the gunman.
22: As soon as some rounds started coming at him, everything changed. All that bravado he had immediately crumbled.
21: The shooter dying from a self-inflicted gunshot wound. Investigators say he shot 10 people. Three of them were killed.
15: Another member of K-pop supergroup Cat's Eye is stepping away from the spotlight. Sofia La Forteza is reportedly taking a mental health break. This comes just months after another member, Manoah Bannerman, did the same. Actor Michael B. Jordan surprised a grandma in Tulsa, Oklahoma with a FaceTime call and jewelry after a viral TikTok showed she had a framed picture of the Oscar winner in with others of her family, despite having no connection to him. You're listening to ABC News.
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15: Timothy Dirtz telling ABC affiliate WISN Friday he was going through one of his vacant properties after an eviction and found the dust-covered art behind a door that turned out to be a rare Picasso etching. He turned it over to police, who said it was stolen from a local gallery 8 years ago.
25: I went from winning the lottery to I have a precious piece of art that the FBI is looking for. So, very scary moment.
15: Milwaukee police are investigating despite questions about the statute of limitations. An extraordinary rescue operation. Despite winter conditions, an individual was transported from Antarctica for emergency treatment. ABC's Perry Russum.
26: The U.S. National Science Foundation putting out an urgent request for help last week at the McMurdo Station, an American research facility. Australian officials say a rescue plane flew more than 5 grueling hours to Antarctica, where it's winter, and much of the continent is in total darkness. Flight crews and first responders transferring the patient to the plane, then flying 2,300 miles to New Zealand.
15: Colin Gray, the Georgia man convicted for giving his son Colt Gray the gun he used in the 2024 Appalachian High School shooting, has requested a new trial. Colin Gray was sentenced to 15 years for second-degree murder and involuntary manslaughter. 2 students were killed in that shooting. In a court filing this week, his attorneys say the guilty verdict is not supported by the evidence. Colt Gray was sentenced to life in prison without the possibility of parole. I'm Stephanie Officer, ABC News.
0: WTOP at 12:04. It is Saturday, August 8th. We're looking for scattered clouds, patchy fog by daybreak, muggy, 72 to 78, partly cloudy, late day storms later on Saturday. We're at 75 in our nation's capital. Good morning to you. I'm Dean Lane. The top stories we're following for you Saturday morning as we roll into the weekend together. You're hearing this morning from the National Trust for Historic Preservation after the U.S. Court of Appeals ruled in its favor, pausing current plans for the construction of that White House ballroom. WTOP's Annalisa Gale has the latest for us.
3: A three-judge panel from the U.S. Court of Appeals for the District of Columbia says President Donald Trump cannot build the White House ballroom without congressional approval. The National Trust for Historic Preservation previously sued to stop the construction of the ballroom, which is expected to cost up to $400 million. In a statement to WTOP, Brent Leggs, the president and CEO of the National Trust for Historic Preservation, said, quote, "This is a great day for our country and for the American people's right to voice their opinions about the historic places they cherish, including the White House." He added that he's pleased with the D.C. Circuit Court's decision to uphold the district court's preliminary injunction, which, although stayed for 14 days, will block any above-ground ballroom construction unless and until Congress takes action. The Trump administration has previously argued that the ballroom is needed due to security concerns. Annalisa Gale, WTOP News.
0: WTOP News Time, now 12:06. Federal judge this week ordering Shenandoah County to remove the names of Confederate generals Stonewall Jackson, Turner Ashby, and Robert E. Lee from two different schools. The names were retired, you may remember, back in 2020, then restored 4 years later by the Shenandoah County School Board. This morning, WTOP's Jimmy Alexander reports the students behind the lawsuit were between 11 and 18.
4: They were so courageous to stand up, testify in court, and have their voices be heard and also vindicated.
5: Marja Platter represented the student plaintiffs and the Virginia NAACP.
4: The court found the school board's decision to reinstate the Confederate general names violated the students' right of equal protection of the law.
5: Now, the judge also ruled the school board violated Title IX of the Civil Rights Act and the Equal Education Opportunities Act.
4: This case underscores that no matter who you are, what you look like, where you come from, that you're entitled to education and equal educational opportunities, as was promised in Brown.
5: In his ruling, Judge Michael Urbanski wrote, had the Confederate cause succeeded, the United States would look much different today, and the students may not have the very rights exercised in this lawsuit. WTOP has reached out to the Shenandoah County School Board and will update the story when we hear back. Jimmy Alexander, WTOP News.
0: WTOP at 12:07. The Trump administration taking a new stance this weekend on the ongoing concerns with the Lincoln Memorial Reflecting Pool. WTOP's Alan Etter, Saturday morning with the latest.
6: A handful of signs with National Park Service insignia has been placed around the circumference of this 2,000-foot-long pool. Part of the message on the sign says, quote, after years of neglect by previous administrations, more than half of the 58 water supply ports were so clogged they were deemed non-functioning. They've also partially refilled the reflecting pool, the signs say, to help them flush out the remaining feeder pipes. This project, of course, has faced a series of setbacks from algae-filled water to peeling paint, preventing it from achieving a clean appearance, as the administration hoped. WTOP has reached out to the National Park Service for comment. At the reflecting pool, Alan Etter, WTOP News.
0: Welcome to the weekend. Glad you're with us to kick it off Saturday morning, August 8th, where the time now is 12:08.
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0: Speaking of weather on the 8th, and good morning Saturday to John Mons in the WTOP Traffic Center with us.
17: All right, thanks a lot, Dean. Construction is a problem on the outer loop of the Beltway between River Road and the American Legion Bridge. Traffic starts to slow down right after the 270 spur on the outer loop of the Beltway. We have an accident in Virginia. This is going to be on Braddock Road eastbound at Port Royal Road. It's off of the Beltway. Traffic can't get through there, but we have multiple lanes that are blocked due to that earlier accident. Over in Prince George's County, an accident has the right lane blocked on Baltimore-Washington Parkway northbound, with traffic jammed all the way back to Route 202. Selling your car? Watch out for fake payments, unsafe meetups, even endless haggling, or you could just sell to Fitzgerald and know exactly who you're dealing with. 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I'm John Mons, back with another check of traffic in less than 10 minutes.
14: Well, storm-wise, our weekend is not looking too bad, but the entire weekend will be very uncomfortable with similar temperatures. 70s to start each day, mid-90s for high Saturday and Sunday, with very high humidity, though. Both Saturday and Sunday will feel like we're up around 100 degrees. Even the morning hours will feel like we're closer to about 80 degrees. Now, on your Saturday here, there is a chance for some thunderstorms, mainly 3 to 9 p.m. I'm 7 News Chief Meteorologist Veronica Johnson in the First Alert Weather Center.
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0: 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Good morning. Senate Democrats are set to introduce legislation now that aims to prevent the Pentagon from resetting a war's casualty count by reclassifying the dead and wounded under new operational labels. That happened recently. Now, the move comes after the Pentagon revised how it accounts for U.S. casualties in the ongoing war right now with Iran. We turn now to ABC News national security reporter Steve Bynum, joining Michelle Franzen on the Start Here podcast to talk about it all.
12: Right now, the official count of U.S. troops killed and wounded in Iran is 18 killed and 689 wounded. The Pentagon has a public-facing database. This is what we're talking about. The Defense Casualty Analysis System that has an accounting of the killed and wounded of all major conflicts going back to the First World War. And this is the federal government's official accounting for all those conflicts. Our understanding of the human toll in all those wars comes from this system.
13: The Pentagon has changed how it's accounting for the dead in Iran. What is the change?
12: Let's go back to July 23rd. That's when we noticed four troops killed in action and dozens of wounded were removed from this list that had the accounting of troops killed and wounded in Iran. And a day goes by. We asked the Pentagon what was going on. Hey, why are these numbers going down? The acting Pentagon press secretary, Joel Valdez, at the time told us there was a technical problem with what's effectively a spreadsheet behind the scenes. Fast forward to the following Sunday, there's this new category. Originally, everything was categorized under Operation Epic Freedom. That's the namesake the Trump administration has been using for the Iran war. And now there's this second bucket called overseas operations, and all troops killed and wounded since July 7th, that's when those daily hostilities kind of ramped back up with the collapse of that ceasefire, were counted in that bucket separate from the Epic Fury count.
13: What's the distinction that the Trump administration needs to make also congressionally to support starting those numbers over?
12: Yeah, so what some experts and what Democrats are saying, the reason they separated these two things before and after the ceasefire, and reminder, there was a lot of fighting during that ceasefire.
18: To me, I think it's over.
16: I don't want to deal with them anymore. They're scum.
12: But the administration sees July 7th as this movement almost to an entirely new conflict. That is an unprecedented understanding of how conflicts exist and evolve over time. All wars have different phases, but we've never separated any sort of overall accounting. Think of it as you wouldn't separate Pearl Harbor and D-Day. You just have World War II if you go to the same site that has that count. The Trump administration has maintained that Epifury ended in May, and Democrats and some experts around Washington, D.C. will look at that as this sort of dance around the War Powers Act, that Trump can only wage war for 60 days before he needs the consent to Congress. That time was wrapping up a few months ago. So their interpretation of a new conflict, using air quotes here, in July is their attempt to circumvent that.
13: And Senate Democrats, as you mentioned, are trying to take action, led by Senator Tammy Duckworth of Illinois. Of course, she served and she introduced legislation to keep the Pentagon from changing how they categorize the casualties.
12: So what Senator Duckworth's bill does, she has 17 other Democratic co-signers, would be effectively to make the count whole again, give us one accounting for the Iran killed and wounded. And what the issue is here is separating that bucket into overseas operations. That encompasses an entire region called Central Command. The Pentagon separates the world and all these geographic locations. For example, Northern Command would be North America all the way up through Greenland. Central Command, where this war is taking place, includes Egypt and parts of Central and Southern Asia.
18: So the American people can truly know what the cost of combat operations that we're engaging in, it really is.
12: So any troops who are wounded and killed for any reason can end up in this count, and it could throw it off. If a troop slips on a banana peel in Egypt, hits their head on a table and becomes wounded, they're going to be on this list. And that is why it's very hard to know whether or not the data we're getting is accurate.
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21: 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Media giants are tying themselves in knots trying to gain and keep people's attention. Former Netflix chief marketing officer Bazoma St. John says audiences rarely pay full attention to just one screen at a time anymore.
22: Look, they can be watching a show and realize that they love the fashion, they love the sneakers a person is wearing, and be on their phone searching for that sneaker.
21: She says that media companies win if they focus on reaching consumers on multiple platforms.
22: So even if you have something that hovers over the program or hovers over the short-term content and takes them outside of your world, what you're trying to do is make sure that they come back.
21: Outside of her work as an executive for companies like Netflix, Uber, and Apple Music, St. John also co-launched a viral campaign on social media back in 2020 to help amplify Black women's perspectives on systemic racism. I'm Bloomberg's Justin Milliner on the Black Business Beat.
0: Good Saturday morning. Welcome to the weekend, August 8th. Thanks for kicking it off with us. Time now is 12:18 on WTOP. Traffic and weather on WTOP.
23: In Maryland, no good news on the Beltway outer loop between River Road and the American Legion Bridge. Traffic is heavy. Construction has the 3 right lanes blocked. Everything's trying to get down to that one lane. Move to the left as early as you can. And just have some patience. Over in Riverdale in Prince George's County, accident has the right lane blocked on the Baltimore-Washington Parkway northbound at Route 250. Traffic is jammed back to the 202. We're also looking at an accident in Virginia, Braddock Road eastbound at Point Royal Road. That has a few of the lanes blocked eastbound on Braddock Road just before you hit the Capitol Beltway. Also, just seeing something on the 270 southbound at Old Georgetown Road. Right now, no lanes are blocked that we know of. Traffic is brought to you by Wolf Trap. Enjoy Gershwin's An American in Paris and Bernstein's West Side Story with the National Symphony Orchestra at Wolf Trap Saturday, August 15th. Tickets at wolftrap.org. I'm John Mons, back in less than 10 minutes with another check of traffic.
14: At sunrise on your Saturday, expect dry conditions and a 40% chance that we'll have some rain during the afternoon hours. Right now, looking at a chance that we could have between 3 and 9 p.m., some storms strong enough to produce some severe thunderstorm warnings. That means winds could be around 60 miles per hour, and we could also have some lightning and small hail. Temperatures today will rise to 90 to 95 degrees. I'm 7 News Chief Meteorologist Veronica Johnson in the First Alert Weather Center.
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0: Word this morning that the Trump administration is apparently moving ahead this weekend with its efforts to fire the Federal Reserve Governor Lisa Cook.
15: Last year, President Trump accused Cook of mortgage fraud.
24: But now she seems to have had an infraction, and she can't have an infraction, especially that infraction, because she's in charge of, if you think about it, mortgages, and we need people that are 100% above board.
15: Cook says the allegations are manufactured because she sets interest rates based only on what would best serve the American people. 2 months ago, the Supreme Court allowed Cook to retain her job, but Chief Justice John Roberts wrote in a footnote in his opinion, nothing forbids the president from trying to fire Cook again, as long as she is given proper notice and a chance to contest it. The president indicated after the opinion he would do just that. The new letter to Cook rehashes the old allegations. Ed Donahue, Washington.
0: Here at WTOP, this weekend, Saturday morning, we're learning more this morning about the bravery of heroes on scene during the deadly In-N-Out shooting that happened in Idaho nearly a week ago. ABC's Trevor Ault in Twin Falls this morning details chilling new surveillance video.
25: Former Twin Falls police officer Austin James is seen running toward the gunfire, drawing his weapon. He, too, was shot. The gunman then calmly returns to the window, firing until his gun jams. Terrified workers scrambling away, led by an off-duty state trooper inside. The trooper and the suspect then exchanging gunfire.
26: He seemed unusually comfortable aiming that rifle at those cars.
25: Armed civilian Jordan Salinas also fired shots at the gunman.
0: Turning now to your health news this morning, Saturday, a new birth control patch just approved by the FDA Food and Drug Administration will hit the market this fall. WTOP's Valerie Bonk talks with a local doctor about what makes it different.
27: In this case, the dose of estrogen is lower than the other patches that are available on the market, and the dose of progesterone is slightly higher.
28: Dr. Anna Banfield, chair of obstetrics and gynecology at MedStar St. Mary's Hospital, said the new product, Gwynlo, is the lowest estrogen patch dose on the market so far. She said that each patch is worn for 7 days at a time for a total of 3 patches over 3 weeks with 1 week off.
27: Because of the higher dose of progestin and the lower dose of estrogen, over time, this is a type of birth control that can make periods shorter and lighter, so less bleeding.
28: She said there are less side effects like nausea and headaches for some people as well.
27: It's always very exciting because we want patients to have access to the type of contraception that they are most likely to use and that is most likely to meet their needs.
28: Valerie Bonk, WTOP News.
0: Also on the medical page this Saturday morning, there is fresh evidence this weekend that lifestyle changes can help prevent dementia. In a new study published recently in Neurology, researchers there found that people who entered old age with normal blood pressure, no diabetes, and no history of smoking lived 13 years longer without dementia than those who had all three of those risk factors.
2: Previous studies have found that eating a balanced diet, staying physically active, and challenging your brain with new skills can also help reduce your risk. But genetics can also play a role here. That's something that is out of our control. Doctors say it's normal to have memory changes as we age, but with dementia, those forgetful moments can really disrupt daily life. And while there is no cure, there are treatments that can slow the progression of the disease.
0: That's ABC correspondent Yuri Benajad. 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
6: The Red Hot Mystics are winners of six straight games after holding off a late rally by Atlanta for a 79-74 win over the Dream to improve their playoff position. The youngest team in WNBA history set a franchise record with 12 block shots, Coach Sidney Johnson.
7: Our defense is able to take some significant strides because they now have those game reps. They have the film. They're picking up experience fast and learning quickly. And so we've got a pretty connected team with our players and staff in that regard.
6: Shakira Austin had five of those blocks in a big performance, leading five Mystics in double figure scoring with 21 points, added 11 rebounds for her third straight double-double and 13th of the season. Tough night for Angel Reese in her return to the area, fouling out with just 7 points on 1 of 12 shooting, but collected a game-high 16 rebounds. Across town at Nationals Park, all the scoring came via home runs in the Nats' weather-delayed 5-3 series opening win over the Reds. Gabe Cavalli improved to 9-5 with his eighth game with eight or more strikeouts. Harry Ford with the go-ahead two-run homer in the fourth that held as the game winner on what was country night at the ballpark. At Commanders training camp, all eyes were on local product Stephon Diggs, wearing jersey number 18 in his first practice for the team he's watched since he was a kid in Gaithersburg.
8: I can't write a better story. At this point in my career and what I want to do and being able to be healthy and coming off of ACL, having success and going to your hometown team and want to shine for them. And, you know, I want to put on for my city. I'm all always going to want to do that. You know what I'm saying? I did it when I was away. I know the city behind me. I know I got a support system here, and I know I got a lot of love here. So all I want to do is make people proud.
6: 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Rob Woodfork, WTOP Sports.
0: Alrighty, thanks, Rob. 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
23: In Maryland, there's construction with the three right lanes closed due to that construction on the outer loop of the Beltway between River Road and the American Legion Bridge. Things not moving through there. It's jam-packed. In Riverdale, we're looking at an accident with the right lane blocked at the Baltimore-Washington Parkway northbound at Annapolis Road. There's another accident. This one just reported. It's going to be on the 270 southbound at Old Georgetown Road. We've got the left lane and the left shoulder blocked due to that accident. Also in Maryland, the outer loop of the Beltway at exit 25, that's Baltimore Avenue. We got a disabled vehicle. It is blocking the left off ramp at this point. I'm John Mons, back with another check of traffic in less than 10 minutes.
14: Well, a little rain is in the forecast for this weekend, mainly here today between 3 and 9 p.m. We'll have some scattered showers and isolated storms, and a few of those storms could be strong enough to produce a severe thunderstorm warning. That means winds at 60 miles per hour and the potential, too, for some hail quarter inch in size. Temperatures will rise to 90 to 95 degrees. I'm 7 News Chief Meteorologist Veronica Johnson in the First Alert Weather Center.
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0: And a good Saturday morning, August 8th, 2026. The weekend's finally here. Thanks for taking the midnight hour ride with us. Glad you're in. I'm Dean Lane. Juan Herrera is our producer. Our top story this half hour. Federal appeals court on Friday this week ruled that President Trump must stop construction of that $400 million White House ballroom because Congress has not approved this project. Now, Washington Post White House reporter Dan Diamond tells WTOP this morning the panel of appellate judges reached a split decision on this one.
12: Well, the federal appeals court and this panel was made up of three judges. Two were appointed by Democrats, by President Biden and Obama. Third was by President Trump. And the Biden-Obama judges sided with the historic preservation that the president does not have this power, that he needed to go through Congress to get his project authorized, that there needed to be checks and balances. The third judge, the Trump-appointed judge, made an argument that the president does have the power to make these changes. President Trump has argued that he needs this ballroom for national security purposes. The Trump-appointed judge said we should understand if there's a national security reason to build this addition to the White House.
0: Mr. Trump said on social media this weekend that the administration will immediately appeal that decision to the U.S. Supreme Court. Stay tuned. We'll keep you updated. 12:32 Saturday morning on WTOP. A key senator announcing he will vote yes to confirm Todd Blanche's nomination to serve as Attorney General. ABC's Jay O'Brien is on Capitol Hill.
13: Todd Blanche's nomination was hanging by a thread after two Republican senators, Susan Collins and Lisa Murkowski, came out against him, concerned about the weaponization of the Department of Justice and Blanche's approval of a $1.8 billion fund that could have paid claims to January 6th rioters. All eyes were then on the deciding vote here. Louisiana's Bill Cassidy, who Trump had helped defeat in a primary just a few months ago. Cassidy stepping out onto the Senate floor saying he is a yes on Blanche, calling Blanche, quote, not perfect but better than the alternatives.
0: The Senate confirmed a host of federal nominations this week, including some long-awaited agency administrators.
16: The Senate on Friday approved a flurry of nominees, more than 70 officials, including Cameron Hamilton, to head the Federal Emergency Management Agency. Hamilton is returning to shepherd an overhaul despite being fired as acting administrator last year after publicly opposing FEMA's elimination. David Cummins was confirmed as the head of the Transportation Safety Administration, which saw over 1,100 workers quit during the government shutdown. Cummins was an executive at a firm with contracts to run air traffic control towers. The Senate also confirmed David Perez to be the next U.S. ambassador to Brazil. He's a former speaker of Florida's House of Representatives and a close friend of Secretary Marco Rubio. Perez's approval from Brazil has been delayed amid a war of words and diplomatic visa withdrawals in the run-up to Brazil's elections in October. I'm Jennifer King.
0: New cracks may be emerging this morning inside the Trump administration as the Iran war intensifies. Reports of a confrontation over shrinking U.S. weapons stockpiles have apparently surfaced this week and gotten heated, and this tension comes as the conflict expands and the risk of a wider regional war continues to grow this weekend. WTOP National Security Correspondent J.J. Green has more details.
17: Multiple news outlets are reporting that President Trump confronted Defense Secretary Pete Hegseth recently over shortages of long-range missiles and air defense interceptors, and Iran has taken notice.
3: I think that the Iranians perceive that they have the upper hand.
17: That's Ambassador Gordon Gray, Kuwait professor of Gulf and Arabian Peninsula Affairs at George Washington University's Elliott School.
3: The reason for that is that President Trump has created the impression, in certainly in their minds, that he's desperate for a deal that would reopen the Strait of Hormuz.
17: And the war may be moving towards negotiation, but the battlefield is getting more crowded. Saudi Arabia says it expects possible coordinated attacks from Iran-backed militias in the north in Iraq and the Houthis in Yemen to the south. And now Saudi Arabia, Turkey, Pakistan have all signed a multi-defense agreement declaring an attack on one is an attack on all.
0: WTOP National Security Correspondent J.J. Green, Saturday morning, where the time now is 12:35. President Trump hopes to boost the American mining industry with $180 million in grants through education and trade programs.
4: And the reason that President Trump brought all of these CEOs, some at the tops of the largest mining companies in the world, along with some of his key cabinet members, is because right now there is some urgency for the United States to cut its dependence on particularly China, but also other nations where we rely on for those critical minerals, what's known as rare earth minerals. Obviously, the war in Iran has exacerbated this a lot. The reason that is, the connection there, is that virtually everything that the U.S. military uses nowadays that is of vital importance must have those critical minerals in them, whether we're talking about missiles or air defenses or very highly complicated weapon systems or even armored vehicles. All of that, if you want to manufacture those at scale, you need these types of things. And right now, relying on other nations for them is, according to President Trump and several in his administration, a major liability. And the fact that the U.S. has depleted a lot of its weapon stock and its munition stock in Iran makes this even more important to be addressing this issue right now. As Secretary Rubio pointed out today, this is not a new issue. It certainly predates the war in Iran. It goes back decades. And this is what else he had to say here.
15: At the core of this is our industrial strength, but also our national sovereignty, that we never depend on other countries for things we need to prosper and to defend ourselves as a people. And so you'll see here today, as you've already pointed out, we have leaders not just from government, but from universities, from private industry, from students who are going to be the future of this industry.
4: He did make a point about how this goes back decades. And even just a couple years ago in the war in Ukraine, the U.S. also provided a lot of air defense, which in some sense depleted the U.S.'s own stockpiles. But those concerns clearly exacerbated significantly by the war in Iran.
0: That is News Nation's Joel Khalil on WTOP Saturday morning.
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0: Good Saturday morning, August 8th. Thanks for taking the weekend hour ride with us this midnight hour. Glad you're in.
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0: It's 12:38. Traffic and weather on the 8th. Good morning once again to John Mons in the WTOP Traffic Center this hour.
23: Dean, over an hour ago over in Bethesda on the outer loop of the Beltway between River Road and the American Legion Bridge, it was a parking lot. Things are much better now. A couple of little heavy spots in there, but things are definitely moving much better than they were about an hour or so ago. In Bethesda, also 270 southbound between Rockledge Drive and Old Georgetown Road. We've got the left lane blocked due to an accident. In College Park, a disabled vehicle in the roadway. The left off ramp is blocked. The outer loop. That's the off-ramp to Baltimore Avenue. And let's stay in Maryland, Powder Mill Road East and westbound between Soil Conservation Road and Springfield Road. It's closed due to debris in the roadway. This could have been caused by some earlier storms that passed through, maybe some standing water in the area. I'm John Mons, back with another check of traffic in less than 10 minutes.
0: Thanks, John. We take you now over to the P.J. 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Here now, 7 News First Alert Chief Meteorologist Veronica Johnson with a look at that weekend forecast for us as it is here.
14: Well, early this morning, there is a chance that we could have some patchy fog. Any of the spots that did pick up rainfall just a couple of hours ago. We've got temperatures around sunrise. It'll be around 68 to 77 degrees. And then the afternoon, about 90 to 95 degrees. Very high humidity again, so it will feel rather uncomfortable. We'll have a chance for those storms between 3 and 9 p.m. today. And then Sunday, mainly dry, but also hovering in the mid-90s. I'm 7 News Chief Meteorologist Veronica Johnson in the First Alert Weather Center.
0: It is warm and sticky this morning, folks, this midnight hour, Saturday morning, August 8th. We're looking at 80 degrees still at the Wharf in D.C. It's also 80 in Oxon Hill, 74 Sterling. We've gone up to a degree to 76 outside the WTOP studios, where the time now for you on WTOP is 1240. On WTOP, of course, we bring you money news at 10 and 40. Steve Dresner here to wrap your business week.
2: On Friday, we learned July's unemployment numbers were down to 4.1%. That's from an estimated 4.2%. However, the overall workforce did lose 23,000 jobs. Wall Street didn't lose any ground, however, finished the week strong. The Dow was up 151. It was another record day on Friday for the S&P 500, finishing at 7757, up 47. That was their strongest week since April, and the NASDAQ was up 342. Steve Dresner, WTOP News.
0: WTOP at 1241. Good morning.
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5: 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News happens here.
0: Thailand was shaken this week by a deadly school shooting on the outskirts of Bangkok this week. Police say the shooter was 14 years old and targeted the school in what they called a premeditated attack, killing multiple staff members and injuring more than 30 other people. Britt Klenitz of ABC News is in Hong Kong.
22: The shooter taking his own life at the school. Officials say he still had more than 30 rounds of ammunition on him. Police later finding his two grandparents also dead from gunshot wounds at the family home, saying the teen appears to have killed them before going on the rampage at the school, and that the handgun he used was registered to his grandfather.
0: Immigration advocates turning the page this morning say Haitians face a mass deport. Let's try that again. Immigration advocates say Haitians face mass deportations as Congress holds hearings centered around the ongoing dangers in that country right now. An update from ABC's Chuck Sievertson.
24: Executive director of the San Diego-based nonprofit Haitian Bridge Alliance, Gerlene Joseph, says after the Trump administration recently ended temporary protection status for more than 1 million people, including Haitians in the U.S., it was revealed at a congressional hearing that back in Haiti,
25: 17 children and 30 civilians, adults, were killed, 47 total, by what seems to be U.S. drones.
24: And that military officials said
25: they are at war.
24: Joseph says they're getting calls of more ICE raids in Haitian communities.
0: Turning the page, the Pentagon has released another wave of UFO files. News Nation's Nancy Liu has more on that for us this morning.
6: Now, this batch of files also included several digital renderings depicting encounters. One of those renderings describe a sighting in Colorado Springs 3 years ago. A man reported seeing a triangular object flying over his house, and it was about the size of an SUV. According to the file, the UAP was almost see-through, and it had a haze around it.
0: Pentagon spokesperson Sean Pornell says this morning the department will release more UFO documents on a rolling basis, is what they're calling it. In other news, after losing a multi-million-dollar lawsuit in New Mexico over the youth mental health crisis, Facebook's parent company vows now to appeal the landmark ruling. Meta insists this weekend it works hard to keep people safe on that platform.
7: A New Mexico judge ordering Meta to pay $567 million in penalties and make changes to its apps, saying they harm children's mental health.
8: Now they must pay the price for the choice that they made to put profits over children's safety.
7: The judge ruling for users under age 18, Meta must eliminate push notifications at night and during school hours, hide like counts, add safeguards for AI chatbots, and put new time limits on the apps, no more than 90 hours per month.
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1: The Supreme Court to intervene. This morning we turn to Dan Diamond, White House reporter for the Washington Post, to discuss what the appeals court had to say about the president's ballroom project to date.
2: Well, the federal appeals court and this panel was made up of three judges. Two were appointed by Democrats, by President Biden and Obama. Third was by President Trump. And the Biden-Obama judges sided with the historic preservationists who said that the president does not have this power, that he needed to go through Congress to get his project authorized, and that this sort of precedent of being able to tear down part of the White House or really any national landmark, that there needed to be checks and balances. The third judge, the Trump-appointed judge, made an argument that we may see at the Supreme Court, which leans conservative, that the president does have the power to make these changes. President Trump has argued that he needs this ballroom for national security purposes. The Trump-appointed judge said we should understand if there's a national security reason to build this addition to the White House.
3: From what I understand, the ruling applied to the above-ground construction and didn't necessarily affect what's happening with those underground projects.
2: That's right. So at the beginning, the White House had argued that the above ground part of the ballroom and the below ground military complex were separate, that they could move forward with the below ground work even if the above ground work was paused. President Trump has changed his tune on that. Now he says that the entire building needs to be done to protect the president. And part of that has come in recent months, given there have been several assassination attempts on President Trump, including at the White House Correspondents' Dinner. And the president's argument is he needs a safe place. Future presidents need a safe place to gather where they would be able to be protected from potential attacks. Of course, the president has gone to all kinds of events for decades and decades, and you know we've done it without a ballroom on the White House campus. But that is the argument that President Trump is using now.
3: You did mention it is a conservative-leaning Supreme Court. Does it seem like the justices will step in on this?
2: Well, the president certainly wants them to take up the case, and I think there are indications that they may side with the White House, though it's not a guarantee. We have seen three judges now rule against the White House, the Biden-appointed judge and Obama-appointed judge today, and a few months ago, a judge appointed by President George W. Bush, so someone who leads more conservative. It would not be shocking to see judges say there need to be checks and balances on what the president can do. I think some of it may come down to a question around standing. Specifically, whether the historic preservationists can make an argument that they have been harmed by the building of this new White House ballroom. Their argument is that it infringes on the experience of trying to look upon the White House. The judges who have ruled against President Trump have said that all Americans should have a say in what happens at the White House. But it's possible that conservative judges might see it differently, especially the Supreme Court, which has upheld President Trump's executive authority in a number of matters.
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4: In Montgomery County, the construction zone is getting better by the minute. We're talking about the outer loop between River Road and the American Legion Bridge. Construction has the three right lanes blocked. There's one spot where traffic is pretty heavy. It's kind of at a stop-and-go situation, but otherwise, things are definitely looking much better. We have closures on Powder Mill Road eastbound between Soil Conservation Road and Springfield Road. This is due to debris in the roadway. I'm John Mons, back in less than 10 minutes with another check of traffic.
1: Let's check that forecast with Veronica for the weekend and what we're looking forward to.
5: Well, storm-wise, our weekend is not looking too bad, but the entire weekend will be very uncomfortable with similar temperatures. 70s to start each day, mid-90s for high Saturday and Sunday. With very high humidity, though, both Saturday and Sunday will feel like we're up around 100 degrees. Even the morning hours will feel like we're closer to about 80 degrees. Now, on your Saturday here, there is a chance for some thunderstorms, mainly 3 to 9 p.m. I'm 7 News Chief Meteorologist Veronica Johnson in the First Alert Weather Center.
1: We're at 75 in Laurel, 74 Farragut Square, 76 Springfield, midnight hour, Saturday morning, August 8th. We're at 76 now outside the WTOP studios. Coming up in the midnight hour this Saturday morning for you right here on WTOP.
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7: 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If it's urgent, call the WTOP Traffic Center at 866-304-WTOP. What's happening when it's happening? WTOP Traffic Updates every 10 minutes.
8: Good morning. Welcome in. 12:52, the time now on WTOP. Big news this morning. Those new baby foxes at the National Zoo officially have names this weekend. WTOP's Matt About Town, Matt Kofax, says this morning the names come straight from the Sci-Fi Hall of Fame.
9: It's only fitting that the offspring of Ziggy and Lando, related to another fox named Chewbacca, by the way, got names also inspired by a galaxy far, far away.
10: I don't know. Fly casual.
11: They are so big already.
12: They're getting very
11: like
12: much.
11: They're like as big, these babies, as the fennec foxes, I feel like.
12: Every single day they're gaining more and more confidence. We're seeing them just like blast through milestones.
9: One of those milestones? Yes, getting a name. So, meet 3-month-old Han and his brother, Solo. Who would have thought?
13: Never tell me the odds.
9: Animal keeper Sydney Mayers tells me naming occurs typically after a successful vet exam, and this pair of baby boys, ears and all, passed with flying colors.
12: I just came off my weekend, and I feel like they look larger just in the 3 days since I've been here.
9: For now, it's one big happy family, helping ensure the survival of this species and saving the Republic one star system at a time.
14: Hey, it's me.
12: This being her first breeding season with Lando, this is Lando's first breeding season with a female. We weren't sure if they're going to figure it out the first time around. They did. They figured it out. We've got babies. They're great parents. Success all around.
9: In the district, Matt Kofax, WTOP News.
8: Alrighty, thank you, Matt. Heads up from WTOP Saturday morning. Before getting ready for the first day of school, some of the country's best student athletes will compete in the first ever Patriot Games. As we hear Saturday morning from WTOP's Jose Umana, the competition starts this weekend with $250,000 in prizes up for grabs.
15: Organized by the White House-led organization Freedom 250, the Patriot Games will have 120 student-athletes competing in Ohio as part of America's 250th anniversary celebration.
16: An unprecedented 4-day athletic event featuring the greatest high school athletes, one young man and one young woman from each state and territory.
15: That's President Donald Trump. The student athletes will participate in multiple competitions, including track and field events and obstacle course challenges, where they will use skills from other sports. The competition will be streamed on the ESPN app and will culminate with a primetime special on ABC to be broadcast on August 13th. Jose Umana, WTOP News.
8: Also on WTOP this morning. Boston Beer Company, maker of Sam Adams, is credited with helping bring craft beer into the mainstream. Now, a D.C. beer maker is getting a chance to follow in those footsteps. WTOP's John Doman has more this morning on Soul Mega Brewing and the big break its founder just got.
17: Every year, Sam Adams puts out a call for burgeoning brewers to apply for what's basically a coaching and mentorship program.
18: There's a point in every small business or a budding brand's trajectory where they hit a place where they're experienced things they haven't experienced before.
17: Elliot Johnson's the founder of Soul Mega, which brews out of DC Brow in Northeast right now. It's not about learning how to brew beer. They should have that figured out before applying. Now, this is about the business side.
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17: His beer's already sold in DC and Maryland, and after quitting his day job earlier this year, he's living out the meaning of Soul Mega.
18: It's a reminder and a statement to all others to pursue their passion and follow their dreams.
17: In Northeast, John Dome in WTOP News.
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21: After an hour-long delay due to weather, the Nationals won a home run derby with the Reds 5-3 to open a six-game homestand. Dalen Lyle hit a three-run homer in the first inning for an early lead they desperately needed, telling the Nationals radio network.
22: It was very important. You know, Cincinnati's a team you can't take lightly. They got a lot of good players. I mean, for us, it's just like we had to capitalize in key situations. That's what we did, and we took all the pressure off Cade.
21: As in Cade Cavalli, who tossed eight strikeouts in six innings of seven-hit, three-run ball. Each of those runs, solo homers, before Harry Ford delivered what held as the game-winning two-run homer in the fourth inning. Much tougher challenge coming Saturday night. The 13-1 Chase Burns pitches opposite the Nats' Andrew Alvarez. The Mystics remain undefeated on a key homestand after a 79-74 win over the Atlanta Dream to move up to seventh in the WNBA playoff picture and just a half game out of the four seed. Shakira Austin scored 9 of her 21 points in the fourth quarter to hold off Atlanta's late rally.
23: Yeah, I think I'm just finally putting it together, being healthy, you know, getting to my spots, knowing when there's mismatches, knowing the different types of ways I can attack depending on the post players. And usually when they're smaller, I could just keep it simple.
21: Three straight double-doubles for Shakira and had 5 of the franchise record 12 block shots in the win. The Washington Spirit activated Ashley Hatch from maternity leave, and the forward will be available for the first time since May 2025 when the Spirit hosts North Carolina Saturday evening. And in the other football, local product Stephon Diggs made quite the impression on and off the field in his Commanders training camp debut. Read more on WTOP.com. 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
8: Let's check traffic now with John Mond Saturday morning.
25: All right, thanks a lot, Dean. The construction zone on the Beltway outer loop between River Road and the American Legion Bridge is looking much better. Traffic is getting through there, even though the three right lanes are blocked. Move to the left to get through. Right in the midst of that zone, right around exit 41, we've got a disabled vehicle in there, so right in the middle of that construction zone. Another problem, but traffic is moving. We also have on the 270 southbound between Rockledge Drive and Old Georgetown Road, that's exit 1. Left lane is blocked through there. And just getting reports of an accident, 95. This is going to be southbound right after Newington, mile marker 166. The left shoulder, left lane are closed as you make your way through there. 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Right now, get 50% off all window styles at windownation.com. I'm John Mons, back with another check of traffic in less than 10 minutes.
26: At sunrise on your Saturday, we'll have dry conditions and partly cloudy skies. Temperatures will be starting out at around 68 to 77 degrees. The afternoon temps somewhere between 90 and 95 degrees, and could have a handful of severe thunderstorm warnings issued mainly between 3 and 9 p.m. 7 News, Chief Meteorologist Veronica Johnson in the First Alert Weather Center.
8: We're at 76 degrees in our nation's capital right now.
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8: Good Saturday morning, August 8th. Welcome in. I'm Dean Lane. Coming up this weekend morning in the 1 a.m. hour for you on WTOP.
27: Where construction plans for a massive White House ballroom now stands and the response from President Trump, I'm Annalisa Gale.
28: A deadly wreck with a 13-year-old behind the wheel raises questions about juveniles and the law. I'm Kate Ryan.
1: what Brown versus Board of Education stood for.
3: A fight over Confederate names and the rights of students. I'm Jimmy Alexander.
8: Good morning to you. Welcome in for the ride. 1 o'clock, the time now on WTOP.
4: From ABC News, I'm Stephanie Officer. The number of critical U.S. air defense missiles is extremely low, including those used in Patriot missile systems, according to a government report. ABC's Rachel Scott.
6: According to one estimate, the war has used up two-thirds of America's Patriot missiles and more than a half of its long-range missile interceptors. Sources tell ABC News the president backed away from his latest major threat against Iran, in part after his top advisors warned about the potential impact a major escalation would have on the interceptor stockpile. Iran mocking the president for repeatedly abandoning his threats. The regime's top negotiator calling it theater diplomacy on loop and a failed strategy.
4: New York State police are searching for the man they believe killed his 70-year-old father in Orange County, then lit his house on fire, allegedly trying to cover it up. Officials found 70-year-old Robert Ryan Thursday evening after firefighters extinguished the blaze. Now the manhunt is on for 32-year-old Thomas David Ryan. His sister tells ABC News it's something their family feared for a long time, saying Ryan has severe mental illness and went off his medication. Authorities believe he's driving a 2016 gray Toyota Prius with New York license plate HNH-7671. He's considered armed and dangerous, police urging anyone who sees him not to approach and to immediately call 911. Hot and humid weather on the East Coast, dangerous fire conditions out west.
7: For Las Vegas, Nevada, out towards the southwest, the desert southwest, ninth day in a row that they're dealing with extreme heat warnings. That includes areas of Phoenix, 112, Palm Springs, 109. Salt Lake City is under that too, 102 degrees. And the heat in the west persists all the way through the weekend. Salt Lake City, 101, 101 Saturday, 99 on your Sunday. And then Billings, 95, 101, just unusually hot.
4: Wendy's worker in Massachusetts looking forward to starting freshman year at Yale this fall, all because his employers decided to help fund his education. You're listening to ABC News.
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4: A growing number of national restaurant chains are pulling jalapenos from their menus due to a salmonella outbreak linked to the spicy peppers. They include Sweetgreen, Qdoba, and Chipotle, and they all say they're doing it out of precaution. ABC News medical contributor Dr. Alok Patel says salmonella outbreaks linked to jalapenos are rare.
14: What's concerning and tricky about this is produce such as jalapenos, they don't go through that cooking step to kill the bacteria. They get chopped up and then added later to another product.
4: Immigration advocates say Haitians face mass deportations as Congress holds hearing on the ongoing dangers in the country. ABC's Chuck Sievertson.
8: Executive director of the San Diego-based nonprofit Haitian Bridge Alliance, Gerline Joseph, says after the Trump administration recently ended temporary protection status for more than 1 million people, including Haitians in the U.S., it was revealed at a congressional hearing that back in Haiti,
28: 17 children and 30 civilians, adults, were killed, 47 total, by what seems to be U.S. drones.
8: And that military officials said
28: they are at war.
8: Joseph says they're getting calls of more ICE raids in Haitian communities.
4: The Federal Aviation Administration ordered inspections of hundreds of Boeing 737 MAX planes after cracks were reported in some older aircraft. Boeing says it supports the FAA directive and has already initiated the inspections. The order takes effect next month. The FAA estimates it covers 471 planes. I'm Stephanie Officer, ABC News.
8: WTOP at 105. Good Saturday morning. It's the weekend, August 8th. Scattered clouds, patchy fog by daybreak. Humid, 72 to 78. Daytime low, daybreak low, according to Veronica. PM storms later on Saturday. Good morning to you. Dean Lane. We do indeed thank you for taking us along for the early morning ride this 1 a.m. hour. Topping the stories we're following for you this morning as we roll into the weekend together on WTOP. We begin with President Trump's plans for a massive White House ballroom. And the latest for you this morning, they're once again in limbo Saturday after a ruling by a federal appeals court on Friday. WTOP's very own Annalisa Gale has reaction Saturday morning and the next steps.
9: In a three-paragraph statement on Truth Social, President Donald Trump criticizing the three judges who ruled on Friday that the White House ballroom should be paused because it lacks congressional approval. He claims the decision does not take effect for a period of time, and he will immediately appeal the decision through the U.S. Supreme Court because he believes it's a national security matter. The ruling comes after the National Trust for Historic Preservation sued to stop the construction. In a statement to WTOP, Brent Leggs, the president and CEO of the National Trust for Historic Preservation, said, quote, "This is a great day for our country and for the American people's right to voice their opinions about the historic places they cherish, including the White House." Annalisa Gale, WTOP News.
8: President Donald Trump claims this morning the ballroom is being built ahead of schedule and under budget, and there will be no expense to the American taxpayer. Stay tuned. WTOP at 107, the fight over school names in Shenandoah County reaching a major turning point this weekend. A federal judge here has ordered the removal of the names of Stonewall Jackson, Ashby Lee as well, ruling their restoration violated the rights of black students. Now, the names had been removed, you may remember, by the school board back in 2020, then restored 4 years later. WTOP's Jimmy Alexander.
1: I would say this case continues the advancement of what Brown versus Board of Education stood for.
3: Marja Platter represented the NAACP Virginia State Conference and the student plaintiffs ranging in age between 11 and 18 when the lawsuit began.
1: They used their own voice to share how they felt at trial, like they were unwelcome in school and they did not belong.
3: And Platter says that was upheld in the ruling.
1: 14th Amendment's Equal Protection Clause, Title VI of the Civil Rights Act, along with the Equal Educational Opportunities Act.
3: In his ruling, Judge Michael F. Rabansky said restoring the names of Confederate generals was connected to racial discrimination. And he wrote that Lee, Jackson, and Ashby fought to preserve slavery, and their legacy was later used to resist school integration. WTOP has reached out to the Shenandoah County School Board, and we'll update the story when we hear back. Jimmy Alexander, WTOP News.
8: Good Saturday morning, August 8th. Thanks for taking the ride with us.
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8: Traffic and weather on the 8th. Good morning once again on this Saturday morning in the 1 a.m. hour to John Mons.
25: Always looking for some good news, and this is about the outer loop of the Beltway between River Road and the American Legion Bridge. Things are pretty heavy. Right now, traffic is getting through without much of an issue, but we're going to replace that work zone with one that's happening in Virginia. This is going to be between mile markers 167 and 170. This is going to be southbound on 95. And it looks like there's a bunch of lanes blocked. This is a paving project that's going to be going on until about 7 o'clock in the morning, and traffic is bumper to bumper and barely moving as you make your way through there. 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I'm John Mons, back with another check of traffic in less than 10 minutes.
26: Well, we've got the potential for some more severe thunderstorm warnings on this Saturday. It'll be the busier of the two weekend days when it comes to weather moving through. This morning, you're looking at temperatures between 68 and 77 degrees with partly cloudy skies, so lots of sunshine through the weekend, 90 to 95 the afternoon. I'm 7 News Chief Meteorologist Veronica Johnson in the First Alert Weather Center.
8: Right now, we are looking at 74 degrees to Pond Circle, 73 Germantown, 76 Annandale. This 1 a.m. hour, Saturday morning, August 8th, we are at 76 and holding in our nation's capital, where the time now is 1:10. 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
15: Burger King is once again the second largest burger chain in the U.S. by system-wide sales. The chain's successful turnaround has helped it unseat Wendy's from the number two spot, retaking its crown 6 years ago after losing it to Wendy's. McDonald's, though, still maintains its number one position and lead by a wide margin. Friday on Wall Street, the Dow finished up 151. It was another record-setting day for the S&P 500. 500 finishing at 77.57, up 47, and the NASDAQ finished up 342. Steve Dresner, WTOP News.
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8: Finally, made it to the weekend. Good Saturday morning, August 8th. Thanks for taking the 1 a.m. hour ride with us. I'm Dean Lane. 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
2: News happens here.
8: A man with Down syndrome wanders into a dark emergency exit corridor of a Maryland Metro train station. He became trapped for 6 days alone without food or water. He survived, but his family is now suing the Washington Metropolitan Area Transit Authority. A judge this week ruled that suit can go to trial. For more now, we turn this Saturday morning to Dan Bors, who covers courts and crime in Montgomery County, Maryland, for the Washington Post.
18: They're very upset by the fact that he was in a place that this is all, you know, according to their lawsuit, that he got into this back corridor, and that was an area that was supposed to be searched. You know, WMATA written policies that say that area should be searched every day. And, you know, they're very upset. They're like, well, he got in there, was there for 6 days. You know, had it been searched starting on the first day, he would have been found. That's one of their strongest claims. That's the crux of a lot of this.
19: Tell us about the family's just agonizing days, the father in particular, days of searching for his son.
18: It was really terrible. I just talked to him today. His name is Jimmy Hall. He seems to be a real nice guy. And, you know, his son is an adult with Down syndrome. A judge described it as a severe form of Down syndrome. And he was living in a group home, his son. There had been a fire at the group home, so the agency who cared for him had moved him and three others into a residence inn. And on a Friday night, Rashawn sort of gets out of a room and just walks out of the hotel and gets on a bus. And the police were called. There was a bit of a delay. There was about a 20-minute delay. And it took them a while to figure out what bus he got on. But his dad, Jimmy, was not called for over an hour. And, you know, that's certainly to this day rubs him the wrong way, because he knows his son very well. And he, you know, he thinks if he would have been told right away, he could have done some things to find him right away. He had gotten on a bus. Jimmy's thought is, if we would have known sooner, we could have had the bus stopped. Bus could have been searched. So, you know, right away, he got off to sort of a bad taste in his mouth. But of course, you know, he's sort of spending all that like frustration because his son was missing. He was terrified. He knows his son's limits. You know, his son is very like nonverbal. You know, if he's in a bad spot. He doesn't really know how to go up and ask someone for help. And it was cold, and Rashawn only had the clothes with him, so his dad was terrified. And he's driving up and down. He knows he's on the R2 bus, so he's driving up and down the bus line that first night. He doesn't really know where else to look. And it went that way for a few days. He heard something on Tuesday that sort of refined his search. But he was talking about a dad who all hours of the day, you know, he's a sort of work day on the search, ended at like 3 a.m. Him and his wife and about 10 other family members were just searching in a large area of Montgomery County for at least a few days until they got sort of a more pinpointed area.
19: Now, the judge this week rejected Metro's motion to get that suit dismissed, rejected it in pretty uncertain terms. Can you characterize that ruling?
18: One thing that struck me is the judge, you know, a lot of times in these federal lawsuits, there'll be a motion to dismiss. A lot of it is legal argument at this point. The lawsuit's relatively young. And the defendants will make their argument, plaintiffs will respond, and the judge will hold a hearing, you know, and they can come in there and argue. Well, this judge didn't. This judge said, well, just based on these filings going back and forth, I'm rejecting this. And she rejected all her claims. Now, the defendants will get another crack at getting this lawsuit dismissed. At this point, you know, a lot of it is law-based. They argue that, you know, that this doesn't correspond with federal law. There's no real legal principle for this. But, you know, some of the basic allegations find their way into these briefs and also find their way into what the judge rules.
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7: This is Bishop Michael Burbidge of the Catholic Diocese of Arlington. Most of us find it easy to pray for the people we love, our family, friends, and those who support us. But faith calls us to something greater. Jesus invites us to pray not only for those closest to us, but also for those who have hurt us, disappointed us, or whom we may struggle to understand. Praying for others does not excuse wrongdoing or ignore pain. Rather, it opens our hearts to healing, mercy, and peace. It reminds us that every person is a child of God, worthy of dignity and love. Today, consider offering a prayer for someone who may not be on your usual list. In doing so, we reflect God's love and take one small step toward the unity our world so desperately needs.
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10: Good news out of Maryland, a construction zone with those three right lanes blocked on the Beltway Outer Loop at River Road up to the American Legion Bridge. Traffic is moving through there at speed, but we're replacing that with a paving operation. This is going to be happening in Virginia. It's going to be 95 northbound between Backlick Road and the Beltway, exit 170. So that's going to be between exit 167 and 170. Through there, we have at least three lanes of traffic that are going to be closed till about 7 o'clock this morning. I'll keep you updated as these early morning hours continue. I'm John Mons, back with another check of traffic in less than 10 minutes.
26: Chance of patchy fog this morning and very muggy conditions throughout the area. Temperatures are in the upper 60s to upper 70s. We'll have afternoon temperatures in the low to mid 90s. And we'll also be tracking some thunderstorms starting during the afternoon hours, continuing until at least mid-evening. I'm 7 News Chief Meteorologist Veronica Johnson in the First Alert Weather Center.
8: Right now, we're at 74 DuPont Circle, 72 Germantown, 76 Annandale, 76 outside the WTOP studios. And coming up this 1 a.m. hour on WTOP for you this morning, Saturday.
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8: Here at WTOP Saturday morning, we're learning more now this weekend about the bravery of heroes during the deadly In-N-Out shooting that took place in Idaho nearly 1 week ago. And there are details on a chilling new surveillance video from ABC's Trevor Ault this morning.
23: Terrified workers scrambling away, led by an off-duty state trooper inside. The trooper and the suspect then exchanging gunfire.
24: He seemed unusually comfortable aiming that rifle at those cars.
23: Armed civilian Jordan Salinas also fired shots at the gunman.
24: As soon as some rounds started coming at him, everything changed. All that bravado he had immediately crumbled.
23: The shooter dying from a self-inflicted gunshot wound. Investigators say he shot 10 people. Three of them were killed.
8: That is ABC's Trevor Ault this morning. The Homeland Security Department setting parameters now about when the public can view body cam footage from immigration enforcement operations.
27: ICE has promised they will equip each enforcement team with an officer wearing a body-worn camera. But seeing that footage will only be when it is in the, quote, best interest of the agency, according to the policy released by ICE. The body-worn camera policy was written in early 2025 and says that after a high-profile shooting or incident, a panel of individuals will review the footage and determine whether it be released. Luke Barr, ABC News, Washington.
8: On the medical page. Women have another birth control option this weekend now that the FDA, Food and Drug Administration, has approved a new patch. WTOP's Valerie Bonk talks with a local doctor about it.
28: It's very exciting because not everything works the same for every person.
29: The new product is called Gwynlo, and it's the lowest estrogen patch dose yet on the market. Dr. Anna Banfield, chair of obstetrics and gynecology at MedStar St. Mary's Hospital, said it helps offer women another option to fit their lifestyles.
28: The estrogen component of combined contraception can often be associated with nausea, breast soreness, headaches. It is the component of birth control that can increase the risk for patients to have a blood clot, heart attack, or stroke.
29: You wear each patch for 7 days at a time for a total of three patches over 3 weeks. You then remove the patch and
28: have what would be a hormone-free week, and that's the week that the bleeding or period would occur.
29: Find more information about the patch at WTOP.com. Valerie Bonk, WTOP News.
8: Also on the medical page Saturday morning, fresh evidence this morning that lifestyle changes can help prevent dementia. Let's get the latest on that from ABC's Yuri Benajah.
30: Nearly half of all Americans are at risk of developing dementia after the age of 55. But researchers say that with three lifestyle changes, you can potentially delay that diagnosis by more than a decade. In a study published in Neurology, researchers tracked more than 12,000 participants for over 25 years. They found that people who entered old age with normal blood pressure, no diabetes, and no history of smoking lived 13 years longer without dementia than those who had all three of those risk factors.
8: In addition, health news this morning.
31: A study from the American Medical Association shows that usage of the 988 crisis lifeline is up as people seek help during mental health emergencies. Experts say the increase in calls is a positive step towards improving mental health in this country. But despite the progress, suicide rates, especially among younger people, remain a serious concern. The warning signs of someone at risk for suicide include persistent sadness, withdrawing from friends and family, changes in sleep or appetite, and feelings of hopelessness. More serious signs may include persistent thoughts of self-harm or suicide. 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With this Medical Minute, I'm Mike Dubusky.
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3: The Red Hot Mystics are winners of six straight games after holding off a late rally by Atlanta for a 79-74 win over the Dream to improve their playoff position. The youngest team in WNBA history set a franchise record with 12 block shots, Coach Sidney Johnson.
5: Our defense is able to take some significant strides because they now have those game reps. They have the film. They're picking up experience fast and learning quickly. And so we've got a pretty connected team with our players and staff in that regard.
3: Shakira Austin had five of those blocks in a big performance, leading five Mystics in double figure scoring with 21 points, added 11 rebounds for her third straight double-double and 13th of the season. Tough night for Angel Reese in her return to the area, fouling out with just 7 points on 1 of 12 shooting, but collected a game-high 16 rebounds. Across town at Nationals Park, all the scoring came via home runs in the Nats' weather-delayed 5-3 series opening win over the Reds. Gabe Cavalli improved to 9-5 with his eighth game with eight or more strikeouts. Harry Ford with the go-ahead two-run homer in the fourth that held as the game winner on what was country night at the ballpark. At Commanders training camp, all eyes were on local product Stephon Diggs, wearing jersey number 18 in his first practice for the team he's watched since he was a kid in Gaithersburg.
6: I can't write a better story. At this point in my career and what I want to do and being able to be healthy and coming off of ACL, having success and going to your hometown team and want to shine for them. And, you know, I want to put on for my city. I'm always going to want to do that. You know what I'm saying? I did it when I was away. I know the city behind me. I know I got a support system here, and I know I got a lot of love here. So all I want to do is make people proud.
3: Also practicing were Dorrance Armstrong, Trey Amos, and Tress Way, all returned from their respective injury lists. Rob Woodfork, WTOP Sports.
8: All righty. Thank you, Rob. 127, an update on traffic and weather just around the corner early Saturday morning in the 1 a.m. hour. Do stay with us.
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10: Let's head down to Virginia in the Newington area. 95 northbound right now, right around Back Lick Road, exit 167 and the Beltway, exit 170. We've got a paving operation going on. The roadway is reduced to one lane, so you got three right lanes blocked, just one lane getting by. That's going to take some time getting through there, no doubt about it. We have construction going on the Beltway outer loop between River Road and the American Legion Bridge. That's moving pretty well, but right now, right around mile marker 41, the Clara Barton Parkway, there's a disabled vehicle, and that's got things blocked through there. Move to the left. There are actually two lanes that'll get you by to the left. I'm John Mons. Your next traffic report is coming up in less than 10 minutes.
8: All right, thanks, John. Coming up this half hour after, or next half hour after traffic and weather on your Saturday morning in the 1 a.m. hour.
15: A tight vote ahead, but it now appears the president's nominee for attorney general will be confirmed. I'm Mitchell Miller, today on the Hill.
8: Veronica's got that weekend forecast for us.
26: At sunrise on your Saturday, expect dry conditions and a 40% chance that we'll have some rain during the afternoon hours. Right now, looking at a chance that we could have between 3 and 9 p.m., some storms strong enough to produce some severe thunderstorm warnings. That means winds could be around 60 miles per hour, and we could also have some lightning and small hail. Temperatures today will rise to 90 to 95 degrees. I'm 7 News Chief Meteorologist Veronica Johnson in the First Alert Weather Center.
8: It is indeed warm and sticky this Saturday morning, folks, in the 1 a.m. hour. This check, 76 degrees this morning in Alexandria, 79 Penn Quarter, 73 Columbia, down a degree once again to 75 outside the WTOP studios.
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8: Good Saturday morning, August 8th, 2026. We do indeed thank you for taking us along for the 1:30 hour. Glad you're with us. I'm Dean Lane. Derek King is our producer, topping the stories we're following this weekend morning for you. We begin with the latest now in a federal appeals court ruling that the Trump administration must stop that construction of the $400 million White House ballroom because Congress has not approved the project. The three-judge panel said this week the president does not have the authority to build the project where the White House's east wing stood before he ordered its demolition to begin last fall. Mr. Trump said on social media recently that the administration will immediately appeal the decision to the U.S. Supreme Court. For more now, we turn to Washington Post White House reporter Dan Diamond, speaking on WTOP about the likelihood that the high court will review this case.
1: I think some of it may come down to a question around standing, specifically whether the historic preservationists can make an argument that they have been harmed by the building of this new White House ballroom. Their argument is that it infringes on the experience of trying to look upon the White House. The judges who have ruled against President Trump have said that all Americans should have a say in what happens at the White House, but it's possible that conservative judges might see it differently.
8: The appeals court said it would stay its ruling for 2 weeks now to give the administration time to appeal the Supreme Court ruling. Stay tuned. Big announcement from a Republican senator who may have just ensured that President Trump's nominee for attorney general will be confirmed. Louisiana Senator Bill Cassidy finally made his decision, says he will support Todd Blanche. Though the final vote will still be tight, we understand. Let's get the latest now. Saturday morning from WTOP's Capitol Hill correspondent Mitchell Miller, today on the Hill.
15: Senator Cassidy wrestled with his decision, and it took on even more significance after Alaska Republican Lisa Murkowski announced earlier today that she would not vote for Todd Blanche. Cassidy's vote is critical. He's leaving the Senate next year after President Trump endorsed another Republican in his primary. And Cassidy was emotional after he said he would vote for Blanche.
2: I'll be criticized for this vote. What's new? But people of Louisiana can be assured that I worked hard to understand the issue and to make the right decision.
15: Cassidy says he consulted with lots of people, including prosecutors in his home state, and despite concerns about Blanche's handling of an anti-weaponization fund, concluded he would be better than a replacement. On Capitol Hill, Mitchell Miller, WTOP News.
8: U.S. and Iran do not appear closer this morning to getting a peace deal done, leaving the status of the Strait of Hormuz up in the air this weekend. News Nation's Robert Sherman reports from Qatar.
4: On the one hand, you are hearing reports coming out here of the Middle East suggesting that we're very close to this deal getting across the finish line, waiting on final approvals to come down from the powers that be in Tehran. But on the other hand, you have two very different messages that are coming out of both Tehran and Washington, with the Iranians saying that they intend to exert a degree of control over the Strait of Hormuz. They would like to see some kind of fee or tolling system implemented, and that even go so far as to bar Israeli and American ships from transiting through that corridor. From the American perspective, none of that is acceptable, and the president has said that they will not tolerate a deal that puts any of that on the table here. You've heard the president saying that he believes that they are close to getting this across the finish line, even giving indications that he's becoming more and more involved in all of these negotiations. But we've been here before. Nothing is done until it's formally finalized. On the other side of the coin here, you still have the United States Navy waiting idly by, still enforcing that U.S. naval blockade, preparing in case a deal does not come to fruition. Of course, there have been all these reports this week about possible shortages of munitions that the United States military has here in the region. Both the president and the Pentagon have tried to swat those away and contend there's no shortage of munitions in case an escalation is needed. And then you had the news that was coming out of elsewhere here in the region, Saudi Arabia, Turkey, Pakistan, all striking a joint defense partnership today. This would be a one-for-all kind of agreement. If one is attacked, all respond. Well, it shows a shifting of the power dynamics that are here in the Middle East, with Saudi Arabia aligning with Turkey and Pakistan, perceiving more threats coming from Iran, as well as their proxies, such as the Houthis in Yemen, militants in Iraq, with an emphasis here that many of these tensions still exist, notwithstanding the situation with Iran here. So it's still a very unclear environment as we all wait for new developments to come down on the Strait of Hormuz.
8: On WTOP Saturday morning, News Nation's Robert Sherman. U.S. government has refunded more than $100 billion to several companies for tariffs they paid after the nation's high court, Supreme Court, deemed them illegal, according to a court filing just this week. But will consumers see any of that green in their pocket?
7: Only the importer of record, which is usually the customs broker or the company, can file a declaration for a refund through the customs portal, the CAPE portal. And there's no similar requirement that the federal government or that companies refund consumers who bore the brunt of these tariffs, because what corporations did was they paid the tariffs, but then in many cases, they passed those costs right along to consumers. And no, you and I cannot file a declaration and say, can I get, you know, the extra $7 or $20 back that I paid for whatever it was that was imported from overseas.
8: That was News Monday Watch reporter Megan Cerullo on WTOP. After losing a multi-million dollar lawsuit over the youth mental health crisis in New Mexico Friday, Facebook's parent company vowing now to appeal that landmark ruling this week. ABC's Elizabeth Schulze brings us up to date Saturday morning.
9: A New Mexico judge ordering Meta to pay $567 million in penalties and make changes to its apps, saying they harm children's mental health.
17: Now they must pay the price for the choice that they made to put profits over children's safety.
9: The judge ruling for users under age 18, Meta must eliminate push notifications at night and during school hours, hide like counts, add safeguards for AI chatbots, and put new time limits on the apps, no more than 90 hours per month.
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8: WTLP, Saturday morning at 1:38. Good morning to you. Traffic and weather on the 8th, and good morning to John Mons this early weekend morning in the WTLP Traffic Center.
10: Oh, thanks a lot. Our Maryland work zone, which was between River Road and the American Legion Bridge, is moving back up to speed at this point. But in Virginia, where we have a paving project going on, it's going to be I-95 northbound between a route, actually right around exit 167 and the Beltway 170. Problem is, traffic right now is moving very slow from the Fairfax County Parkway all the way up to Franconia Road. Three right lanes are blocked through there as that paving project was going to continue till about 7 o'clock this morning. Still closures on Powder Mill Road east and westbound between Springfield Road and Soil Conversation Road. Conservation Road. That's due to debris in the roadway. Traffic is brought to you by Wolf Trap. Don't miss the one and only Diana Ross in concert at Wolf Trap on August 19th. Tickets for Diana Ross are on sale now at wolftrap.org. Your next check of traffic is less than 10 minutes away.
8: 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Here now, 7 News First Alert Chief Meteorologist Veronica Johnson with a hot forecast.
26: Well, a little rain is in the forecast for this weekend, mainly here today between 3 and 9 p.m. We'll have some scattered showers and isolated storms, and a few of those storms could be strong enough to produce a severe thunderstorm warning. That means winds at 60 miles per hour and the potential, too, for some hail quarter inch in size. Temperatures will rise to 90 to 95 degrees. I'm 7 News Chief Meteorologist Veronica Johnson in the First Alert Weather Center.
8: 1 a.m. airport check. We're at 78 degrees this early morning Saturday at Reagan National. It's 75 BWI Marshall, 75 Dulles, back down to 75 outside the WTOP studios, where the time now is 1:40. On WTOP, of course, we bring you money news at 10 and 40. Steve Dresner with us this early hour to wrap your business week rolling into the weekend.
3: The state of Maryland certainly hit the jackpot when it came to profits from its lottery programs, casinos, and sports betting. Maryland Lottery and its six casinos, sportsbooks, and fantasy sports operators generated a combined $1.637 billion for the state programs and services during fiscal year 2026. Banner numbers across the board on Wall Street for Friday. The Dow finished up 151. Another record day for the S&P 500, finishing at 7757, up 47. And the NASDAQ was up 342. Steve Dresner, WTOP News.
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8: Good Saturday morning. Glad you're joining us this early hour. Welcome to the weekend. Thanks for kicking it off with us at 1:42 on WTOP.
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14: News
0: happens here.
8: This week, the Senate has passed a bipartisan bill that would impose harsher sanctions on Russia.
5: With Lindsey Graham looking down upon us, is saying, even if Trump doesn't get it, the danger that Putin presents, we do.
6: Minority Leader Chuck Schumer pointed out this is the work of the late Senator Lindsey Graham.
5: The Russian sanction bill will make it clear to Moscow that America will back Ukraine to the hilt. The Russian sanctions bill sends an unmistakable message to Putin that we will oppose him for as long as it takes to defeat him.
6: Graham's sister, Darlene, now holds his seat in the Senate.
11: This legislation hits Putin where it hurts.
6: The bipartisan bill would penalize countries that continue to buy Russian oil, gas, and other exports to deprive President Vladimir Putin of revenues fueling the war. It comes after Ukrainian President Volodymyr Zelensky visited the Capitol hours after Lindsey Graham's funeral. Ed Donahue, Washington.
8: The Federal Aviation Administration has ordered urgent inspections for hundreds of Boeing 737 MAX jets.
23: The Federal Aviation Administration is ordering inspections for Boeing planes following reports of cracks in some older models. The rule applies to certain Boeing 737 MAX models, and the administration estimates this covers 471 planes. So far, no cracks have been found, but the FAA noted it had received reports of cracks in several older next-generation 737 planes with a similar design, around forward bear straps, which are metal sheets that reinforce areas on planes like doorways and emergency exits. I'm Jennifer King.
8: An extraordinary rescue operation it was, despite winter conditions. An individual was transported from Antarctica for emergency treatment. ABC's Terry Russom reports this Wednesday, this Saturday morning. The operation was carried out last week, but we only learned about it on Friday.
1: The U.S. National Science Foundation putting out an urgent request for help last week at the McMurdo Station, an American research facility. Australian officials say a rescue plane flew more than five grueling hours to Antarctica, where it's winter, and much of the continent is in total darkness. Flight crews and first responders transferring the patient to the plane, then flying 2,300 miles to New Zealand.
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8: It's Saturday morning, August 8th. Thanks for kicking the ride off with us this weekend morning. Glad you're with us. I'm Dean Lane. Time now is 1:45 on WTOP Saturday morning.
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0: News
13: happens
0: here.
8: Let's talk money. The U.S. economy took an unexpected hit last month, losing 23,000 jobs. Economists had expected gains in the new jobs report. So what's going on here? And what do those numbers really mean this morning? We turn now for some answers to Mark Hamrick, who writes and reports on the economy on Substack in the Hamrick Brief.
15: This continues to be a low-hire, low-fire job market, and in recent days I've added low confidence to that, so that's three lows in a row. That's not good, except for the fact that we are talking about fewer people being laid off. So that's the one positive thing that we can say about the job market. Not people aren't being thrown overboard left and right. Employers are reticent to get rid of their workers, it appears, but we had fewer people in the labor force. That means fewer people working and looking for work. And that helped us to get the unemployment rate down by 0.1%. That was unexpected, to 4.1. The other facet of all this is that we see

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1: Less legal immigration, obviously probably also less illegal immigration. It requires fewer jobs added to keep the unemployment rate steady. So it's lower supply and demand of workers, and definitely lower supply.
2: Mark, what does this week's labor data mean when it comes to the odds of a Federal Reserve rate hike?
1: Well, the futures market reacted to it along the lines of perhaps it lessens the possibility of a rate hike. But unless we saw a severe weakening in the job market where we saw the unemployment rate moving up, and we haven't really seen that for quite some time, at least in significant measure, I think the Fed is going to be continuing to focus on inflation. And we know that for, as Chairman Warr said at his most recent news conference, 63 months is the losing streak in the Fed having failed to hit its 2% annualized inflation target. That is at some level embarrassing, and I think they would like to erase that failing mark on the Fed's credibility. It remains to be seen whether this Middle East conflict persists. It already has been longer than expected, but of course then we're also seeing that lead to higher prices.
3: On WTOP Talking Money this early Saturday morning, that's Mark Hamrick, who writes and reports on the economy on Substack in the Hamrick Brief, talking there with Kyle and Brennan. 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
4: In Maryland, we still have those road closures due to debris in the roadway, maybe some standing water as well. Powder Mill Road east and westbound between Soil Conservation Road and Springfield Road. We'll keep you updated on that as these early morning hours progress. We have a paving operation going on till about 7 o'clock this morning. This is in Virginia, and it's on I-95 northbound between Backlick Road, that's exit 167, and the Beltway, exit 170. Traffic is majorly moving slow, or in places just really backed up from Fairfax County Parkway to Franconia Road. I'm John Mons, back with another check of traffic in less than 10 minutes.
5: Patchy fog this morning and very muggy conditions throughout the area. Temperatures are in the upper 60s to upper 70s. We'll have afternoon temperatures in the low to mid 90s. And we'll also be tracking some thunderstorms starting during the afternoon hours, continuing until at least mid-evening. I'm 7 News Chief Meteorologist Veronica Johnson in the First Alert Weather Center.
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6: Some of the best student athletes prepare to compete in the Patriot Games. I'm Jose Umana.
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7: a D.C. brewer just impressed a craft beer icon. So what can he learn from him? In Northeast, I'm John Doman.
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6: It's Saturday, August 8th. Thanks for taking the ride with us. Welcome to the weekend. 151 on WTOP this morning.
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8: News
7: happens
8: here.
6: There is a new poll apparently out this weekend on the use of AI, artificial intelligence, for financial advice.
9: U.S. adults are using artificial intelligence for financial guidance, but it's far from the most trusted source of advice. That's according to a new Gallup survey conducted in partnership with financial services firm Edward Jones. About 1 in 5 Americans who sought financial guidance in the past year used AI, but fewer than 3 in 10 adults overall have any confidence in its expertise. The poll found a disconnect between the resources Americans trust for financial

0: financial advice and the ones they actually rely on. I'm Lisa Dwyer.
1: You're at home. High school athletes from across the country are coming together this weekend to compete in the first ever Patriot Games. As we hear Saturday morning from WTOP's Jose Amaña, it is all part of the series of events celebrating America's 250th.
2: The 2026 Patriot Games will bring together some of the best student athletes for a nationwide athletic competition at the Aspire Academy in Ohio. ESPN anchor Laura Rutledge.
3: Young athletes ages 14 through 17 from across the U.S., its territories, and tribal nations compete for a share of a $250,000 scholarship prize pool.
2: Student athletes will participate in multiple events that will test their physical abilities, including dodgeball, tug of war, and completing an obstacle course. The three-day event will be streamed on the ESPN app, culminating with a special primetime event on ABC on August 13th. The games are being organized by Freedom 250, a White House-led organization that is separate from the congressionally chartered commission America 250. Jose Amaña, WTOP News.
1: Boston Beer Company, maker of Sam Adams, considered one of the breweries that brought craft beer into the mainstream. Now, as we hear on WTOP from our John Doman, a D.C.-based brewery is hoping to learn a few lessons from the bigger company.
4: For about a decade, Soul Mega was a side project for Elliot Johnson, a Howard University grad who uses D.C. Brow's facility to make his beer. Earlier this year, he quit his day job to go all in on this.
5: So Soul Mega really means really passion magnified.
4: And soon, he'll be getting some help from one of the legends in craft beer.
5: Every year, Sam Adams puts a call out for local food and beverage entrepreneurs to apply for this experienceship with them. And what it does is it provides coaching and mentorship in various aspects of the business.
4: This year, Johnson won, and you can already buy his beer in D.C. and Maryland. But at a moment where he's dreaming bigger, he'll have Sam Adams founder Jim Cook providing some advice.
5: So I think we make great beer. As far as learning how to scale the business and operate some of the corporate functions, that'd be really valuable for us.
4: In Northeast, John Doan and WTOP News.
1: In health news this Saturday morning, check your pantries. Heads up from WTOP. A retail giant is this weekend recalling Better Goods pistachio nut butter over possible salmonella contamination.
6: What actually happened was Florida health officials went in and tested the jars of butter, and that's when they found the salmonella contamination, and that led Walmart then to issue that voluntary recall. And in a statement to us, Walmart wrote, "Safety is a top priority. When notified of recalls, we move swiftly to remove the impacted products from our stores and implement a sales block at our registers and online. We are working closely with our supplier and customers who have this and should discontinue use." So in other words, if you have this product at home, make sure you're at least returning it to the store or just throwing it out altogether.
1: That's ABC's Yuri Benajad reporting. The soundtrack for a popular football video game, Madden NFL, for their 2027 season is out now this weekend.
7: EA Sports has dropped the official soundtrack for Madden NFL 27, and it's the biggest in franchise history. 80 tracks spanning hip-hop, rock, country, pop, metal, and electronic. The star-studded lineup includes Ella Langley, Stone Temple Pilots, Bad Bunny, Luke Combs, Ozzy Osbourne, Diplo, Lil Wayne, and more. The mix was curated by EA Music Group President Steve Schnoor and his team, who said, in part, every song we put in the game this year and every year is because it made us feel something. The game's worldwide launch is August 13th. Michelle Polino, Fox News.
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8: After an hour-long delay due to weather, the Nationals won a home run derby with the Reds 5-3 to open a six-game homestand. Dalen Lyle hit a three-run homer in the first inning for an early lead they desperately needed, telling the Nationals radio network.
9: It was very important. You know, Cincinnati's a team you can't take lightly. They got a lot of good players. I mean, for us, it's just like we had to capitalize in key situations. That's what we did, and we took all the pressure off Cade.
8: As in Cade Cavalli, who tossed 8 strikeouts in 6 innings of 7-hit, 3-run ball. Each of those runs, solo homers, before Harry Ford delivered what held as the game-winning 2-run homer in the 4th inning. Much tougher challenge coming Saturday night. The 13-1 Chase Burns pitches opposite the Nats' Andrew Alvarez. The Mystics remain undefeated on a key homestand after a 79-74 win over the Atlanta Dream to move up to 7th in the WNBA playoff picture and just a half game out of the 4 seed. Shakira Austin scored 9 of her 21 points in the fourth quarter to hold off Atlanta's late rally.
10: Yeah, I think I'm just finally putting it together, being healthy, you know, getting to my spots, knowing when there's mismatches, knowing the different types of ways I can attack depending on the post players. And usually when they're smaller, I could just keep it simple.
8: 3 straight double-doubles for Shakira and had 5 of the franchise record 12 block shots in the win. The Washington Spirit activated Ashley Hatch from maternity leave, and the forward will be available for the first time since May 2025 when the Spirit hosts North Carolina Saturday evening. And in the other football, local product Stephon Diggs made quite the impression on and off the field in his Commanders training camp debut. Read more on WTOP.com. 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
1: Good Saturday morning. Welcome into WTOP. It's 1:58. Over to John Munns in the WTOP Traffic Center.
13: Well, Dan, it looks like the outer loop of the Beltway, the construction that was going on with the 3 right lanes blocked, is either finished up or at least moved over because traffic is getting by there with no issue, with the exception of right where there's a vehicle that's disabled. 2 right lanes are blocked at the Clara Barton Parkway. This is 1 vehicle involved there, so be careful as you make it through there. Seems like traffic is getting by. On the other hand, in Virginia, 95 northbound between exit 167 and exit 170, paving operation has the roadway reduced to 1 lane, and traffic is pretty much a mess, starting at Fairfax County Parkway and staying slow all the way up to Franconia Road. 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Right now, get 50% off all window styles at windownation.com. I'm John Mons, back with another check of traffic in less than 10 minutes.
14: At sunrise on your Saturday, we'll have dry conditions and partly cloudy skies. Temperatures will be starting out at around 68 to 77 degrees. The afternoon temps somewhere between 90 and 95 degrees, and could have a handful of severe thunderstorm warnings issued mainly between 3 and 9 p.m. 7 News, Chief Meteorologist Veronica Johnson in the First Alert Weather Center.
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1: Good Saturday morning, August 8th. Welcome in. I'm Dean Lane. Coming up this 2 a.m. hour on TOP.
14: Why the Trump administration will now have to pause construction on the $400 million White House ballroom. I'm Elisa Gale.
17: What did a federal judge say should happen to schools with Confederate names? I'm Jimmy Alexander.
18: The case of a 13-year-old driver in a deadly crash raises questions about potential charges. I'm Kate Ryan.
19: From ABC News, I'm Stephanie Officer. After losing a multi-million dollar lawsuit Friday in New Mexico over the youth mental health crisis, Facebook's parent company vowed to appeal the landmark ruling, Meta insisting it works hard to keep people safe. ABC's Elizabeth Schulze.
20: The judge ruling for users under age 18, Meta must eliminate push notifications at night and during school hours, hide like counts, add safeguards for AI chatbots, and put new time limits on the apps, no more than 90 hours per month. Tammy Rodriguez says her daughter Selena got addicted to Instagram and developed depression and took her own life at age 11.
21: I'm doing it to save other kids' lives.
20: Her mom, now one of thousands of other lawsuits filed against social media platforms.
19: If you or someone you know is struggling with a mental health crisis, please call or text the National Lifeline at 988. We're learning more about the bravery of heroes on scene during the deadly In-N-Out shooting in Idaho last week. ABC's Trevor Ault detailing chilling new surveillance video.
0: Terrified workers scrambling away, led by an off-duty state trooper inside. The trooper and the suspect then exchanging gunfire.
3: He seemed unusually comfortable aiming that rifle at those cars.
0: Armed civilian Jordan Salinas also fired shots at the gunman.
3: As soon as some rounds started coming at him, everything changed. All that bravado he had immediately crumbled.
0: The shooter dying from a self-inflicted gunshot wound. Investigators say he shot 10 people. Three of them were killed.
19: Another member of K-pop supergroup Cat's Eye is stepping away from the spotlight. Sofia La Forteza is reportedly taking a mental health break. This comes just months after another member, Manoah Bannerman, did the same. Actor Michael B. Jordan surprised a grandma in Tulsa, Oklahoma with a FaceTime call and jewelry after a viral TikTok showed she had a framed picture of the Oscar winner in with others of her family, despite having no connection to him. You're listening to ABC News.
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19: Timothy Dirtz telling ABC affiliate WISN Friday he was going through one of his vacant properties after an eviction and found the dust-covered art behind a door that turned out to be a rare Picasso etching. He turned it over to police, who said it was stolen from a local gallery 8 years ago.
24: I went from winning the lottery to I have a precious piece of art that the FBI is looking for. So, very scary moment.
19: Milwaukee police are investigating despite questions about the statute of limitations. An extraordinary rescue operation. Despite winter conditions, an individual was transported from Antarctica for emergency treatment. ABC's Perry Russum.
25: The U.S. National Science Foundation putting out an urgent request for help last week at the McMurdo Station, an American research facility. Australian officials say a rescue plane flew more than 5 grueling hours to Antarctica, where it's winter, and much of the continent is in total darkness.
1: WTOP at 204. Good Saturday morning, August 8th, 2026. Scattered clouds, patchy fog by daybreak. Low daybreak, 72 to 78, says Veronica. Later Saturday, partly cloudy. Late day storms, 87 to 92. Good morning to you. I'm Dean Lane. We do indeed thank you for taking this along for the 2 a.m. hour ride. Topping the stories we're following for you as we roll into the weekend together. Here at WTOP, we're hearing now from the National Trust for Historic Preservation after the U.S. Court of Appeals ruled in its favor, pausing current plans for the construction of that White House ballroom.
26: A 3-judge panel from the U.S. Court of Appeals for the District of Columbia says President Donald Trump cannot build the White House ballroom without congressional approval. The National Trust for Historic Preservation previously sued to stop the construction of the ballroom, which is expected to cost up to $400 million. In a statement to WTOP, Brent Leggs, the president and CEO of the National Trust for Historic Preservation, said, quote, "This is a great day for our country and for the American people's right to voice their opinions about the historic places they cherish, including the White House." He added that he's pleased with the D.C. Circuit Court's decision to uphold the district court's preliminary injunction, which, although stayed for 14 days, will block any above-ground ballroom construction unless and until Congress takes action. The Trump administration has previously argued that the ballroom is needed due to security concerns. Annalisa Gale, WTOP News.
1: The president said in a post on Truth Social recently that he will appeal the decision to the Supreme Court. Stay tuned. WTOP now at 2:06. A federal judge ordering Shenandoah County to remove the names of Confederate generals Stonewall Jackson, Turner Ashby, and Robert E. Lee from two schools. The names were retired in 2020, you may remember, when they also became restored 4 years later by the Shenandoah County School Board. WTOP's Jimmy Alexander reports Saturday morning the students behind this lawsuit were between 11 and 18 years of age when they filed the case.
2: They were so courageous to stand up, testify in court, and have their voices be heard and also vindicated.
17: Marja Platter represented the student plaintiffs and the Virginia NAACP.
2: The court found the school board's decision to reinstate the Confederate general names violated the students' right of equal protection of the law.
17: Now, the judge also ruled the school board violated Title IX of the Civil Rights Act and the Equal Education Opportunities Act.
2: This case underscores that no matter who you are, what you look like, where you come from, that you're entitled to education and equal educational opportunities, as was promised in Brown.
17: In his ruling, Judge Michael Yerbanski wrote, had the Confederate cause succeeded, the United States would look much different today, and the students may not have the very rights exercised in this lawsuit. WTOP has reached out to the Shenandoah County School Board and will update the story when we hear back. Jimmy Alexander, WTOP News.
1: Trump administration taking a new stance this weekend on the ongoing concerns with the Lincoln Memorial reflecting pool.
4: A handful of signs with National Park Service insignia has been placed around the circumference of this 2,000-foot-long pool. Part of the message on the sign says, quote, after years of neglect by previous administrations, more than half of the 58 water supply ports were so clogged they were deemed non-functioning. They've also partially refilled the reflecting pool, the signs say, to help them flush out the remaining feeder pipes. This project, of course, has faced a series of setbacks, from algae-filled water to peeling paint, preventing it from achieving a clean appearance, as the administration hoped. WTOP has reached out to the National Park Service for comment. At the reflecting pool, Alan Etter, WTOP News.
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1: Traffic and weather on the 8th. Good morning, Saturday, to John Mons in the WTOP Traffic Center.
13: Well, this early morning, you're heading south on 95 into Virginia. No problems all the way to Fredericksburg. On the other hand, northbound, big difference. There's a paving operation going on until about 7 o'clock this morning. That's going to be on 95 northbound between exit 167 and exit 170. The bad news is this work zone has traffic backed up to Fairfax County Parkway, and it remains slow all the way up to Franconia Road with the three right lanes blocked through there. 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Selling your car? 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I'm John Mons, back with another check of traffic in less than 10 minutes.
14: Well, we've got the potential for some more severe thunderstorm warnings on this Saturday. It'll be the busier of the two weekend days when it comes to weather moving through. This morning, you're looking at temperatures between 68 and 77 degrees with partly cloudy skies, so lots of sunshine through the weekend, 90 to 95 the afternoon. I'm 7 News Chief Meteorologist Veronica Johnson in the First Alert Weather Center.
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5: On Friday, we learned July's unemployment numbers were down to 4.1%. That's from an estimated 4.2%. However, the overall workforce did lose 23,000 jobs. Wall Street didn't lose any ground, however, finished the week strong. The Dow was up 151. It was another record day on Friday for the S&P 500. Finishing at 77.57, up 47. That was their strongest week since April. And the NASDAQ was up 342. Steve Dresner, WTOP News.
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1: Senate Democrats are set to introduce legislation now that aims to prevent the Pentagon from resetting a war's casualty count by reclassifying the dead and wounded under new operational labels. That happened recently. Now, the move comes after the Pentagon revised how it accounts for U.S. casualties in the ongoing war right now with Iran. We turn now to ABC News national security reporter Steve Bynum, joining Michelle Franzen on the Start Here podcast to talk about it all.
18: Right now, the official count of U.S. troops killed and wounded in Iran is 18 killed and 689 wounded. The Pentagon has a public-facing database. This is what we're talking about. The Defense Casualty Analysis System that has an accounting of the killed and wounded of all major conflicts going back to the First World War. And this is the federal government's official counting for all those conflicts. Our understanding of the human toll in all those wars comes from this system.
27: The Pentagon has changed how it's accounting for the dead in Iran. What is the change?
18: Let's go back to July 23rd. That's when we noticed four troops killed in action and dozens of wounded were removed from this list that had the accounting of troops killed and wounded in Iran. And a day goes by. We asked the Pentagon what was going on. Hey, why are these numbers going down? The acting Pentagon press secretary, Joel Valdez, at the time told us there was a technical problem with what's effectively a spreadsheet behind the scenes. Fast forward to the following Sunday, there's this new category. Originally, everything was categorized under Operation Epic Freedom. That's the namesake the Trump administration has been using for the Iran war. And now there's this second bucket called Overseas Operations, and all troops killed and wounded since July 7th, that's when those daily hostilities kind of ramped back up with the collapse of that ceasefire, were counted in that bucket separate from the Epic Fury count.
27: What's the distinction that the Trump administration needs to make also congressionally to support starting those numbers over?
18: Yeah, so what some experts and what Democrats are saying, the reason they separated these two things before and after the ceasefire, and reminder, there was a lot of fighting during that ceasefire.
28: To me, I think it's over. I don't want to deal with them anymore. They're scum.
18: But the administration sees July 7th as this movement almost to an entirely new conflict. That is an unprecedented understanding of how conflicts exist and evolve over time. All wars have different phases, but we've never separated any sort of overall accounting. Think of it as you wouldn't separate Pearl Harbor and D-Day. You just have World War II if you go to the same site that has that count. The Trump administration has maintained that Epic Fury ended in May, and Democrats and some experts around Washington, D.C. will look at that as this sort of dance around the War Powers Act, that Trump can only wage war for 60 days before he needs the consent to Congress. That time was wrapping up a few months ago. So their interpretation of a new conflict, using air quotes here, in July is their attempt to circumvent that.
27: And Senate Democrats, as you mentioned, are trying to take action, led by Senator Tammy Duckworth of Illinois. Of course, she served and she introduced legislation to keep the Pentagon from changing how they categorize the casualties.
18: So what Senator Duckworth's bill does, she has 17 other Democratic co-signers, would be effectively to make the count whole again, give us one accounting for the Iran killed and wounded. And what the issue is here is separating that bucket into overseas operations. That encompasses an entire region called Central Command. The Pentagon separates the world and all these geographic locations. For example, Northern Command would be North America all the way up through Greenland. Central Command, where this war is taking place, includes Egypt and parts of Central and Southern Asia.
0: So the American people can truly know what the cost of combat operations that we're engaging in, it really is.
18: So any troops who are wounded and killed for any reason can end up in this count and it could throw it off. If a troop slips on a banana peel in Egypt, hits their head on a table and becomes wounded, they're going to be on this list. And that is why it's very hard to know whether or not the data we're getting is accurate.
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13: If you're in Prince George's County in Maryland, just a heads up, Powder Mill Road east and westbound between Soil Conservation Road and Springfield Road closed due to debris in the road. That's been that way for hours. We now have a paving project going on in Virginia. This is going to be on 95 northbound between exit 167 and the Beltway exit 170. The problem is very heavy traffic and slow zones between Fairfax County Parkway and Franconia Road with the three right lanes blocked through there. Also, earlier we had construction going on the outer loop at River Road. Now a disabled vehicle with the three right lanes blocked in that same area right around Clara Barton Parkway, exit 41. I'm John Mons, back with another check of traffic in less than 10 minutes.
14: Well, early this morning, there is a chance that we could have some patchy fog. Any of the spots that did pick up rainfall just a couple of hours ago. We've got temperatures around sunrise. It'll be around 68 to 77 degrees. And then the afternoon, about 90 to 95 degrees. Very high humidity again, so it will feel rather uncomfortable. We'll have a chance for those storms between 3 and 9 p.m. today. And then Sunday, mainly dry, but also hovering in the mid-90s. I'm 7 News Chief Meteorologist Veronica Johnson in the First Alert Weather Center.
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1: Word this morning that the Trump administration is apparently moving ahead this weekend with its efforts to fire the Federal Reserve Governor, Lisa Cook.
19: Last year, President Trump accused Cook of mortgage fraud.
20: But now she seems to have had an infraction, and she can't have an infraction, especially that infraction, because she's in charge of, if you think about it, mortgages, and we need people that are
28: 100% above board.
19: Cook says the allegations are manufactured because she sets interest rates based only on what would best serve the American people. 2 months ago, the Supreme Court allowed Cook to retain her job. But Chief Justice John Roberts wrote in a footnote in his opinion, nothing forbids the president from trying to fire Cook again as long as she is given proper notice and a chance to contest it. The president indicated after the opinion he would do just that. The new letter to Cook rehashes the old allegations. Ed Donahue, Washington.
1: Here at WTOP this weekend, Saturday morning, we're learning more this morning about the bravery of heroes on scene during the deadly In-N-Out shooting that happened in Idaho nearly a week ago. ABC's Trevor Ault in Twin Falls this morning details chilling new surveillance video.
2: Former Twin Falls police officer Austin James is seen running toward the gunfire, drawing his weapon. He, too, was shot. The gunman then calmly returns to the window, firing until his gun jams. Terrified workers scrambling away, led by an off-duty state trooper inside. The trooper and the suspect then exchanging gunfire.
4: He seemed unusually comfortable aiming that rifle at those cars.
2: Armed civilian Jordan Salinas also fired shots at the gunman.
1: Turning now to your health news this morning, Saturday, a new birth control patch just approved by the FDA, Food and Drug Administration, will hit the market this fall. WTOP's Valerie Bonk talks with a local doctor about what makes it different.
17: In this case, the dose of estrogen is lower than the other patches that are available on the market, and the dose of progesterone is slightly higher.
21: Dr. Anna Banfield, chair of obstetrics and gynecology at MedStar St. Mary's Hospital, said the new product, Gwyn Low, is the lowest estrogen patch dose on the market so far. She said that each patch is worn for 7 days at a time for a total of three patches over 3 weeks with 1 week off.
17: Because of the higher dose of progestin and the lower dose of estrogen, over time, this is a type of birth control that can make periods shorter and lighter, so less bleeding.
21: She said there are less side effects like nausea and headaches for some people as well.
17: It's always very exciting because we want patients to have access to the type of contraception that they are most likely to use and that is most likely to meet their needs.
21: Valerie Bonk, WTOP News.
1: Also on the medical page this Saturday morning, there is fresh evidence this weekend that lifestyle changes can help prevent dementia. In a new study published recently in Neurology, researchers there found that people who entered old age with normal blood pressure, no diabetes, and no history of smoking lived 13 years longer without dementia than those who had all three of those risk factors.
22: Previous studies have found that eating a balanced diet, staying physically active, and challenging your brain with new skills can also help reduce your risk. But genetics can also play a role here. That's something that is out of our control. Doctors say it's normal to have memory changes as we age, but with dementia, those forgetful moments can really disrupt daily life. And while there is no cure, there are treatments that can slow the progression of the disease.
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5: The Red Hot Mystics are winners of six straight games after holding off a late rally by Atlanta for a 79-74 win over the Dream to improve their playoff position. The youngest team in WNBA history set a franchise record with 12 block shots, Coach Sidney Johnson.
6: Our defense is able to take some significant strides because they now have those game reps. They have the film. They're picking up experience fast and learning quickly. And so we've got a pretty connected team with our players and staff in that regard.
5: Shakira Austin had five of those blocks in a big performance, leading five Mystics in double figure scoring with 21 points, added 11 rebounds for her third straight double-double and 13th of the season. Tough night for Angel Reese in her return to the area, fouling out with just 7 points on 1 of 12 shooting, but collected a game-high 16 rebounds. Across town at Nationals Park, all the scoring came via home runs in the Nats' weather-delayed 5-3 series opening win over the Reds. Cade Cavalli improved to 9-5 with his eighth game with eight or more strikeouts. Harry Ford with the go-ahead two-run homer in the fourth that held as the game winner on what was country night at the ballpark. At Commanders training camp, all eyes were on local product Stephon Diggs, wearing jersey number 18 in his first practice for the team he's watched since he was a kid in Gaithersburg.
7: I can't write a better story. At this point in my career and what I want to do and being able to be healthy and coming off of ACL, having success and going to your hometown team and want to shine for them. And, you know, I want to put on for my city. I'm all always gonna want to do that. You know what I'm saying? I did it when I was away. I know the city behind me. I know I got a support system here, and I know I got a lot of love here. So all I want to do is make people proud.
5: Also practicing were Dorrance Armstrong, Trey Amos, and Tress Way, all returned from their respective injury lists. Rob Woodfork, WTOP Sports.
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13: In Maryland, a couple of hours ago, our construction zone had traffic backed way up. Now traffic's moving through between River Road and the American Legion Bridge without an issue. But we do have a disabled vehicle blocking the three right lanes on the outer loop of the Beltway. That's going to be at Clara Barton Parkway, exit 41. Be aware of that, making your way through there. 95 northbound in Virginia from exit 167 to exit 170. We've got heavy traffic from Fairfax County Parkway all the way to Franconia Road. The three right lanes are blocked as you make your way through there. New accident, 495 Outer Loop at Georgia Avenue. There's debris in the road, maybe caused by the accident. Left shoulder and left lane are affected there. I'm John Mons, back with another check of traffic in less than 10 minutes.
1: Coming up next half hour on WTOP, after traffic and weather this early Saturday morning for you, that ballroom has been halted again.
14: Well, storm-wise, our weekend is not looking too bad, but the entire weekend will be very uncomfortable with similar temperatures. 70s to start each day, mid-90s for high Saturday and Sunday. With very high humidity, though, both Saturday and Sunday will feel like we're up around 100 degrees. Even the morning hours will feel like we're closer to about 80 degrees. Now, on your Saturday here, there is a chance for some thunderstorms, mainly 3 to 9 p.m. I'm 7 News Chief Meteorologist Veronica Johnson in the First Alert Weather Center.
1: Saturday morning, we are sticky in the 70s, 73 degrees this check. Manassas, 78 this morning. Metro Center, 73 Frederick. We're back down to 75 right now outside the WTOP studios this morning.
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3: Good Saturday morning. It's August 8th, 2026. Thanks indeed for taking us along for the early 2 a.m. hour ride. Glad you're in. Welcome. I'm Dean Lane. Pablo Rocco is our producer. Our top story. A federal appeals court on Friday ruled that President Trump must stop construction of that $400 million White House ballroom because Congress has not approved the project. This morning, Washington Post White House reporter Dan Diamond tells WTOP the panel of appellate judges here reached a split decision.
4: Well, the federal appeals court and this panel was made up of three judges. Two were appointed by Democrats, by President Biden and Obama. Third was by President Trump. And the Biden-Obama judges sided with the historic preservation that the president does not have this power, that he needed to go through Congress to get his project authorized, that there needed to be checks and balances. The third judge, the Trump-appointed judge, made an argument that the president does have the power to make these changes. President Trump has argued that he needs this ballroom for national security purposes. The Trump-appointed judge said we should understand if there's a national security reason to build this addition to the White House.
3: And President Trump has said this weekend on social media that the administration will immediately appeal the decision to the U.S. Supreme Court. Stay tuned. 2:32 on WTOP. A key senator announcing this week he will vote yes in the end to confirm Todd Blanche's nomination to serve as Attorney General. ABC's Jay O'Brien on Capitol Hill this morning.
5: Todd Blanche's nomination was hanging by a thread after two Republican senators, Susan Collins and Lisa Murkowski, came out against him, concerned about the weaponization of the Department of Justice and Blanche's approval of a $1.8 billion fund that could have paid claims to January 6th rioters. All eyes were then on the deciding vote here. Louisiana's Bill Cassidy, who Trump had helped defeat in a primary just a few months ago. Cassidy stepping out onto the Senate floor saying he is a yes on Blanche, calling Blanche, quote, not perfect, but better than the alternatives.
3: The Senate confirms a host of federal nominations, including some long-awaited agency administrators, doing so on Friday.
6: The Senate on Friday approved a flurry of nominees, more than 70 officials, including Cameron Hamilton, to head the Federal Emergency Management Agency. Hamilton is returning to shepherd an overhaul, despite being fired as acting administrator last year after publicly opposing FEMA's elimination. David Cummins was confirmed as the head of the Transportation Safety Administration, which saw over 1,100 workers quit during the government shutdown. Cummins was an executive at a firm with contracts to run air traffic control towers. The Senate also confirmed David Perez to be the next U.S. ambassador to Brazil. He's a former speaker of Florida's House of Representatives and a close friend of Secretary Marco Rubio. Perez's approval from Brazil has been delayed amid a war of words and diplomatic visa withdrawals in the run-up to Brazil's elections in October. I'm Jennifer King.
3: WTOP at 2:33 on your Saturday morning. New cracks may be emerging inside the Trump administration as the Iran war intensifies this weekend. Reports of a confrontation over shrinking U.S. weapons stockpiles lately have surfaced. And this tension comes as the conflict expands and the risk of a wider regional war here continues to grow, as we hear from WTOP National Security Correspondent J.J. Green Saturday morning.
7: Multiple news outlets are reporting that President Trump confronted Defense Secretary Pete Hegseth recently over shortages of long-range missiles and air defense interceptors, and Iran has taken notice.
8: I think that the Iranians perceive that they have the upper hand.
7: That's Ambassador Gordon Gray, Kuwait professor of Gulf and Arabian Peninsula Affairs at George Washington University's Elliott School.
8: The reason for that is that President Trump has created the impression, certainly in their minds, that he's desperate for a deal that would reopen the Strait of Hormuz.
7: And the war may be moving towards negotiation, but the battlefield is getting more crowded. Saudi Arabia says it expects possible coordinated attacks from Iran-backed militias in the north in Iraq and the Houthis in Yemen to the south. And now Saudi Arabia, Turkey, Pakistan have all signed a multi-defense agreement declaring an attack on one is an attack on all.
3: WTOP National Security Correspondent J.J. Green. President Trump on another front, hoping to boost the American mining industry with $180 million in grants through education and trade programs. News Nation's Joel Khalil has that for us.
9: The reason that President Trump brought all of these CEOs, some at the tops of the largest mining companies in the world, along with some of his key cabinet members, is because right now there is some urgency for the United States to cut its dependence on particularly China, but also other nations where we rely on for those critical minerals, what's known as rare earth minerals. Obviously, the war in Iran has exacerbated this a lot. The reason that is, the connection there, is that virtually everything that the U.S. military uses nowadays that is of vital importance must have those critical minerals in them, whether we're talking about missiles or air defenses or very highly complicated weapon systems or even armored vehicles. All of that, if you want to manufacture those at scale, you need these types of things. And right now, relying on other nations for them is, according to President Trump and several in his administration, a major liability. And the fact that the U.S. has depleted a lot of its weapon stock and its munition stock in Iran makes this even more important to be addressing this issue right now. As Secretary Rubio pointed out today, this is not a new issue. It certainly predates the war in Iran. It goes back decades. And this is what else he had to say here.
10: At the core of this is our industrial strength, but also our national sovereignty, that we never depend on other countries for things we need to prosper and to defend ourselves as a people. And so you'll see here today, as you've already pointed out, we have leaders not just from government, but from universities, from private industry, from students who are going to be the future of this industry.
9: He did make a point about how this goes back decades, and even just a couple years ago in the war in Ukraine, the U.S. also provided a lot of air defense, which in some sense depleted the U.S.'s own stockpiles, but those concerns clearly exacerbated significantly by the war in Iran.
3: On WTOP this early Saturday morning, again, that's News Nation's Joe Khalil.
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13: ABC News, I'm Stephanie Officer. A New Mexico court has ordered Meta, the parent company of Facebook and Instagram, to pay $567 million to address children's mental health. ABC News contributor Mike Muse.
14: Other states will be looking at this ruling to see what is possible when it comes to a judgment against Meta.
13: Storms across the Northeast Friday not only downed trees and delayed the Yankees game, it caused massive flight delays. A family heading to New Jersey's MetLife Stadium for the Chris Brown and Usher concert said their flight initially could not land at Newark Liberty International Airport, but they still made it to the show. Well, that may be true, but it's also true that money can get rid of those pesky bills. Saturday's Powerball jackpot is now the eighth largest in history, with the prize ballooning to an estimated $856 million after nobody matched all six numbers in Wednesday's drawing. Your chances of winning? One in 292.2 million. This is ABC News.
3: Good Saturday morning, August 8th. Thanks for taking the early weekend morning ride with us. Glad you're in. 238 on WTOP. Good morning, Saturday, to John Munns in the WTOP Traffic Center this hour.
15: Let's head down to Virginia where we have the paving operation going on. It's got traffic backed up. This is on 95 northbound between exit 167 and exit 170. Traffic is slowed down in a much larger area, starting right around Fairfax County Parkway and continuing up to Franconia Road. We are also looking at on the outer loop of the Beltway at Georgia Avenue, debris in the roadway. Left shoulder, left lane are affected through there. And I'm about to sneeze in here. Traffic is brought to you by, excuse me. Traffic's brought to you by Jiffy Lube. Need a fast, easy oil change? Jiffy does it. Come in today for a 15-minute oil change service at Jiffy Lube. No appointment needed. I'm John Mons, back with another check of traffic in about 10 minutes.
3: 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Here now, 7 News First Alert Chief Meteorologist Veronica Johnson with a sticky warm forecast.
16: At sunrise on your Saturday, expect dry conditions and a 40% chance that we'll have some rain during the afternoon hours. Right now, looking at a chance that we could have between 3 and 9 p.m., some storms strong enough to produce some severe thunderstorm warnings. That means winds could be around 60 miles per hour, and we could also have some lightning and small hail. Temperatures today will rise to 90 to 95 degrees. I'm 7 News Chief Meteorologist Veronica Johnson in the First Alert Weather Center.
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17: Burger King is once again the second largest burger chain in the U.S. by system-wide sales. The chain's successful turnaround has helped it unseat Wendy's from the number two spot, retaking its crown 6 years ago after losing it to Wendy's. McDonald's, though, still maintains its number one position and lead by a wide margin. Friday on Wall Street, the Dow finished up 151. It was another record-setting day for the S&P 500, finishing at 7,757, up 47, and the NASDAQ finished up 342. Steve Dresner, WTOP News.
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19: This is Bishop Michael Burbidge of the Catholic Diocese of Arlington. Most of us find it easy to pray for the people we love, our family, friends, and those who support us. But faith calls us to something greater. Jesus invites us to pray not only for those closest to us, but also for those who have hurt us, disappointed us, or whom we may struggle to understand. Praying for others does not excuse wrongdoing or ignore pain. Rather, it opens our hearts to healing, mercy, and peace. It reminds us that every person is a child of God, worthy of dignity and love. Today, consider offering a prayer for someone who may not be on your usual list. In doing so, we reflect God's love and take one small step toward the unity our world so desperately needs.
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3: Thailand was shaken this week by a deadly school shooting on the outskirts of Bangkok this week. Police say the shooter was 14 years old and targeted the school in what they called a premeditated attack, killing multiple staff members and injuring more than 30 other people. Britt Klenitz of ABC News is in Hong Kong.
21: The shooter taking his own life at the school. Officials say he still had more than 30 rounds of ammunition on him. Police later finding his two grandparents also dead from gunshot wounds at the family home, saying the teen appears to have killed them before going on the rampage at the school, and that the handgun he used was registered to his grandfather.
3: Immigration advocates turning the page this morning say Haitians face mass deportations as Congress holds hearings centered around the ongoing dangers in that country right now. An update from ABC's Chuck Sievertson.
22: Executive director of the San Diego-based nonprofit Haitian Bridge Alliance, Gerlene Joseph, says after the Trump administration recently ended temporary protection status for more than 1 million people, including Haitians in the U.S., it was revealed at a congressional hearing that back in Haiti,
23: 17 children and 30 civilians, adults, were killed, 47 total. By what seems to be U.S. drones.
22: And the military officials said
23: they are at war.
22: Joseph says they're getting calls of more ICE raids in Haitian communities.
3: Turning the page, the Pentagon has released another wave of UFO files. News Nation's Nancy Liu has more on that for us this morning.
24: Now, this batch of files also included several digital renderings depicting encounters. One of those renderings describe a sighting in Colorado Springs 3 years ago. A man reported seeing a triangular object flying over his house, and it was about the size of an SUV. According to the file, the UAP was almost see-through, and it had a haze around it.
3: Pentagon spokesperson Sean Pornell says this morning the department will release more UFO documents on a rolling basis, is what they're calling it. In other news, after losing a multi-million dollar lawsuit in New Mexico over the youth mental health crisis, Facebook's parent company vows now to appeal the landmark ruling. Meta insists this weekend it works hard to keep people safe on that platform.
25: A New Mexico judge ordering Meta to pay $567 million in penalties and make changes to its apps, saying they harm children's mental health.
26: Now they must pay the price
0: for the choice that they made to put profits over children's safety.
25: The judge ruling for users under age 18, Meta must eliminate push notifications at night and during school hours, hide like counts, add safeguards for AI chatbots, and put new time limits on the apps, no more than 90 hours per month.
3: ABC's Elizabeth Schulze. 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
2: happens.
3: President Trump is taking his fight for a White House ballroom to the Supreme Court. Federal appeals court ruled on Friday in this situation that the president must stop construction of that $400 million White House ballroom because Congress has not formally approved the project. Three-judge panel said the president does not have the authority to build the project where the White House's east wing stood.

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1: The third judge, the Trump-appointed judge, made an argument that we may see at the Supreme Court, which leans conservative, that the president does have the power to make these changes. President Trump has argued that he needs this ballroom for national security purposes. The Trump-appointed judge said we should understand if there's a national security reason to build this addition to the White House.
2: From what I understand, the ruling applied to the above-ground construction and didn't necessarily affect what's happening with those underground projects.
1: That's right. So at the beginning, the White House had argued that the above ground part of the ballroom and the below ground military complex were separate, that they could move forward with the below ground work even if the above ground work was paused. President Trump has changed his tune on that. Now he says that the entire building needs to be done to protect the president. And part of that has come in recent months, given there have been several assassination attempts on President Trump, including at the White House Correspondents' Dinner. And the president's argument is he needs a safe place. Future presidents need a safe place to gather where they would be able to be protected from potential attacks. Of course, the president has gone to all kinds of events for decades and decades. And, you know, we've done it without a ballroom on the White House campus. But that is the argument that President Trump is using now.
2: You did mention it is a conservative leaning Supreme Court. Does it seem like the justices will step in on this?
1: Well, the president certainly wants them to take up the case, and I think there are indications that they may side with the White House, though it's not a guarantee. We have seen three judges now rule against the White House, the Biden-appointed judge, an Obama-appointed judge today, and a few months ago, a judge appointed by President George W. Bush, so someone who leads more conservative. It would not be shocking to see judges say there need to be checks and balances on what the president can do. I think some of it may come down to a question around standing, specifically whether the historic preservationists can make an argument that they have been harmed by the building of this new White House ballroom. Their argument is that it infringes on the experience of trying to look upon the White House. The judges who have ruled against President Trump have said that all Americans should have a say in what happens at the White House. But it's possible that conservative judges might see it differently, especially the Supreme Court, which has upheld President Trump's executive authority in a number of matters.
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4: On this early Saturday morning, our biggest and really only problem right now is around Newington. There's a paving operation happening 95 northbound between exit 167 and the Beltway 170. Now, the slowdown caused by this paving incident is going to take you back to the Fairfax County Parkway, and you really don't get out of traffic until you pass Franconia Road with some stop-and-go areas in that area, so be aware of that. Now, road closures and restricted parking for the Freedom 250 Grand Prix of Washington are coming. Get the full list of closures and restricted parking areas at WTOP.com. I'm John Mons, back with another check of traffic in less than 10 minutes.
5: Well, storm-wise, our weekend is not looking too bad, but the entire weekend will be very uncomfortable with similar temperatures. 70s to start each day, mid-90s for high Saturday and Sunday, with very high humidity, though. Both Saturday and Sunday will feel like we're up around 100 degrees. Even the morning hours will feel like we're closer to about 80 degrees. Now, on your Saturday here, there is a chance for some thunderstorms, mainly 3 to 9 p.m. I'm 7 News Chief Meteorologist Veronica Johnson in the First Alert Weather Center.
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2: Big news this morning, those new baby foxes at the National Zoo officially have names this weekend. WTOP's Matt About Town, Matt Kofax, says this morning the names come straight from the Sci-Fi Hall of Fame.
3: It's only fitting that the offspring of Ziggy and Lando, related to another fox named Chewbacca, by the way, got names also inspired by a galaxy far, far away.
4: I don't know. Fly casual.
5: They are so big already.
6: They're getting very
5: like, they're like as big, these babies, as the fennec foxes, I feel like.
6: Every single day, they're gaining more and more confidence. We're seeing them just like blast through milestones.
3: One of those milestones? Yes, getting a name. So, meet three-month-old Han and his brother, Solo. Who would have thought?
7: Never tell me the odds.
3: Animal keeper Sydney Mayers tells me naming occurs typically after a successful vet exam, and this pair of baby boys, ears and all, passed with flying colors.
6: I just came off my weekend, and I feel like they look larger just in the 3 days since I've been here.
3: For now, it's one big happy family, helping ensure the survival of this species and saving the Republic one star system at a time.
8: Hey, it's me.
6: This being her first breeding season with Lando, this is Lando's first breeding season with a female. We weren't sure if they're going to figure it out the first time around. They did. They figured it out. We've got babies. They're great parents. Success all around.
3: In the district, Matt Kofax, WTOP News.
2: Alrighty, thank you, Matt. Heads up from WTOP Saturday morning. Before getting ready for the first day of school, some of the country's best student athletes will compete in the first ever Patriot Games. As we hear Saturday morning from WTOP's Jose Umana, the competition starts this weekend with $250,000 in prizes up for grabs.
9: Organized by the White House-led organization Freedom 250, the Patriot Games will have 120 student-athletes competing in Ohio as part of America's 250th anniversary celebration.
10: An unprecedented four-day athletic event featuring the greatest high school athletes, one young man and one young woman from each state and territory.
9: That's President Donald Trump. The student athletes will participate in multiple competitions, including track and field events and obstacle course challenges, where they will use skills from other sports. The competition will be streamed on the ESPN app and will culminate with a primetime special on ABC to be broadcast on August 13th. Jose Umana, WTOP News.
2: Also on WTOP this morning. Boston Beer Company, maker of Sam Adams, is credited with helping bring craft beer into the mainstream. 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WTOP's John Doman has more this morning on Soul Mega Brewing and the big break its founder just got.
11: Every year, Sam Adams puts out a call for burgeoning brewers to apply for what's basically a coaching and mentorship program.
12: Disappointing every small business or a budding brand's trajectory where they hit a place where they're experienced things they haven't experienced before.
11: Elliot Johnson's the founder of Soul Mega, which brews out of D.C. 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It's not about learning how to brew beer. They should have that figured out before applying. Now, this is about the business side.
12: The thing I found was the hardest so far is understanding the supply chain economics and how to push and grow the brand.
11: His beer's already sold in D.C. and Maryland, and after quitting his day job earlier this year, he's living out the meaning of Soul Mega.
12: It's a reminder and a statement to all others to pursue their passion and just follow their dreams.
11: In Northeast, John Dome and WTOP News.
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13: After an hour-long delay due to weather, the Nationals won a home run derby with the Reds 5-3 to open a six-game homestand. Dalen Lyle hit a three-run homer in the first inning for an early lead they desperately needed, telling the Nationals radio network.
14: It was very important. You know, Cincinnati's a team you can't take lightly. They got a lot of good players. I mean, for us, it's just like we had to capitalize in key situations. That's what we did, and we took all the pressure off Cade.
13: As in Cade Cavalli, who tossed eight strikeouts in six innings of seven-hit, three-run ball. Each of those runs, solo homers, before Harry Ford delivered what held as the game-winning two-run homer in the fourth inning. Much tougher challenge coming Saturday night. The 13-1 Chase Burns pitches opposite the Nats' Andrew Alvarez. The Mystics remain undefeated on a key homestand after a 79-74 win over the Atlanta Dream to move up to 7th in the WNBA playoff picture and just a half game out of the 4 seed. Shakira Austin scored 9 of her 21 points in the fourth quarter to hold off Atlanta's late rally.
7: Yeah, I think I'm just finally putting it together, being healthy. You know, getting to my spots, knowing when there's mismatches, knowing the different types of ways I can attack depending on the post players. And usually when they're smaller, I could just keep it simple.
13: 3 straight double-doubles for Shakira and had 5 of the franchise record 12 block shots in the win. The Washington Spirit activated Ashley Hatch from maternity leave, and the forward will be available for the first time since May 2025 when the Spirit hosts North Carolina Saturday evening. And in the other football, local product Stephon Diggs made quite the impression on and off the field in his Commanders training camp debut. Read more on WTOP.com. 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
2: 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Over to John Munz to check traffic.
16: All right, let's go to 95 northbound in Virginia, where first right around Dumfries Road, you're going to find a disabled vehicle that's off to the left shoulder. Traffic is getting by through there. And then about another 10, 11, 12 miles, you're going to run into the paving operation that's going on. That's between exit 167 and exit 170. Traffic moving very slow, though, from Fairfax County Parkway all the way to Franconia Road. The WTOP Traffic Center is presented by Window Nation. 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I'm John Mons, back with another check of traffic in less than 10 minutes.
17: At sunrise on your Saturday, we'll have dry conditions and partly cloudy skies. Temperatures will be starting out at around 68 to 77 degrees. The afternoon temps somewhere between 90 and 95 degrees, and could have a handful of severe thunderstorm warnings issued mainly between 3 and 9 p.m. 7 News Chief Meteorologist Veronica Johnson in the First Alert Weather Center.
18: Late summer brings some of the year's heaviest rainstorms to the DMV, and when rainwater doesn't go where it's supposed to, it can lead to hidden water damage around your roof line, foundation, and landscaping. 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
2: Good Saturday morning. Welcome to the weekend, August 8th. I'm Dean Lane. Coming up this early 3 a.m. hour on TOP Saturday,
21: where construction plans for a massive White House ballroom now stands, and the response from President Trump, I'm Annalisa Gale.
22: A deadly wreck with a 13-year-old behind the wheel raises questions about juveniles and the law. I'm Kate Ryan.
23: What Brown versus Board of Education stood for.
2: A fight over Confederate names and the rights of students. I'm Jimmy Alexander.
24: From ABC News, I'm Stephanie Officer. The number of critical U.S. air defense missiles is extremely low, including those used in Patriot missile systems, according to a government report. ABC's Rachel Scott.
25: According to one estimate, the war has used up two-thirds of America's Patriot missiles and more than a half of its long-range missile interceptors. Sources tell ABC News the president backed away from his latest major threat against Iran, in part after his top advisors warned about the potential impact a major escalation would have on the interceptor stockpile. Iran mocking the president for repeatedly abandoning his threats. The regime's top negotiator calling it theater diplomacy on loop and a failed strategy.
24: New York State police are searching for the man they believe killed his 70-year-old father in Orange County, then lit his house on fire, allegedly trying to cover it up. Officials found 70-year-old Robert Ryan Thursday evening after firefighters extinguished the blaze. Now the manhunt is on for 32-year-old Thomas David Ryan. His sister tells ABC News it's something their family feared for a long time, saying Ryan has severe mental illness and went off his medication. Authorities believe he's driving a 2016 gray Toyota Prius with New York license plate HNH7671. He's considered armed and dangerous, police urging anyone who sees him not to approach and to immediately call 911. Hot and humid weather on the East Coast, dangerous fire conditions out west.
26: For Las Vegas, Nevada, out towards the southwest, the desert southwest, ninth day in a row that they're dealing with extreme heat warnings. That includes areas of Phoenix, 112, Palm Springs, 109. Salt Lake City is under that too, 102 degrees. And the heat in the west persists all the way through the weekend. Salt Lake City, 101, 101 Saturday, 99 on your Sunday. And then Billings, 95, 101, just unusually hot.
24: Wendy's worker in Massachusetts looking forward to starting freshman year at Yale this fall, all because his employers decided to help fund his education. You're listening to ABC News.
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2: WTOP at 3:03. Saturday morning, we've made it to the weekend. Finally, August 8th, 2026. Scattered clouds, patchy fog by daybreak with a low of 72 to 78. Later today, partly cloudy, sticky, hot PM storms, 87 to 92. We're at 74 in Washington right now. Thanks for taking us along for the ride this morning, topping the stories we're following for you this half hour. Begin the ride this morning Saturday with President Trump's latest plans for that massive White House ballroom. Once again, said to be in limbo this morning after a ruling this week by a federal appeals court on Friday. WTOP's Annalisa Gale has reaction this morning and tells us what the next steps are.
1: In a three-paragraph statement on Truth Social, President Donald Trump criticizing the three judges who ruled on Friday that the White House ballroom should be paused because it lacks congressional approval. He claims the decision does not take effect for a period of time, and he will immediately appeal the decision through the U.S. Supreme Court because he believes it's a national security matter. The ruling comes after the National Trust for Historic Preservation sued to stop the construction. In a statement to WTOP, Brent Legs, the president and CEO of the National Trust for Historic Preservation said, quote, "This is a great day for our country and for the American people's right to voice their opinions about the historic places they cherish, including the White House." Annalisa Gale, WTOP News.
2: Now, President Trump claims the ballroom is being built ahead of schedule and under budget, and there will be no expense to the American taxpayer. Stay tuned. 3:05 Saturday morning on WTOP. Now to the fight over school names in Shenandoah County this morning, reaching a major turning point this weekend. A federal judge has now ordered the removal of the names of Stonewall Jackson and Ashby Lee, ruling their restoration violated the rights of black students. The names had been removed, you may remember, by the school board in 2020, then restored 4 years later. This morning, WTOP's Jimmy Alexander Saturday speaks with a member of the legal team that brought this case.
3: I would say this case continues the advancement of what Brown versus Board of Education stood for.
4: Marja Platter represented the NAACP Virginia State Conference and the student plaintiffs, ranging in age between 11 and 18 when the lawsuit began.
3: They used their own voice to share how they felt at trial, like they were unwelcome in school and they did not belong.
4: And Platter says that was upheld in the ruling.
3: 14th Amendment's Equal Protection Clause, Title VI of the Civil Rights Act, along with the Equal Educational Opportunities Act.
4: In his ruling, Judge Michael F. Rabansky said restoring the names of Confederate generals was connected to racial discrimination. And he wrote that Lee, Jackson, and Ashby fought to preserve slavery, and their legacy was later used to resist school integration. WTOP has reached out to the Shenandoah County School Board, and we'll update the story when we hear back. Jimmy Alexander, WTOP News.
2: WTOP Saturday morning at 3:06. So locally, how does Maryland law apply in the case of a 13-year-old driving a stolen car that resulted in a crash that killed someone? That question comes up in the aftermath this week of Tuesday morning's deadly crash in Germantown. We get the latest now Saturday from WTOP's Kate Ryan this morning.
5: The facts of the case, according to Montgomery County Police, a 13-year-old was driving a stolen car. Six other juveniles between the ages of 12 and 15 were in that Kia Optima, which then struck a Toyota Matrix driven by 58-year-old Vance Payne of Virginia, who died in that wreck in Germantown Tuesday morning. Criminal defense attorney Steve Vinnick says, under Maryland law,
6: if the child is 15 or over, then the child could be tried as an adult. But if a child has not reached his 15th birthday yet, then that child can only be tried as an adult if the act that he committed would be punishable by life imprisonment.
5: But Maryland law places 13-year-olds in juvenile court, where the goal is not punishment or deterrence,
22: but rehabilitation. Kate Ryan, WTOP News.
2: White House appears once again to be pointing the finger at previous administrations for problems with that Lincoln Memorial reflecting pool. The latest this morning from WTOP's Alan Etter.
7: New signs bearing the National Park Service logo have been placed around the reflecting pool, claiming years of neglect left more than half of the pool's 58 water supply ports clogged and malfunctioning. The restoration project has faced several setbacks, from a severe algae bloom to flaking paint, keeping this iconic landmark from reaching the clean, reflective look officials had hoped for with the American flag blue lining. Some water has been placed back in the pool, the signs say, to help crews flush out any remaining algae. WTOP has contacted the National Park Service to learn more about what's going on. At the Lincoln Memorial, Alan Etter, WTOP News.
2: It's Saturday, August 8th. Thanks for kicking the weekend off with us here at WTOP. 3:08 the time.
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2: Traffic and weather on the 8th. And good morning, Saturday, to John Mons with us this early morning in the WTOP Traffic Center.
16: Just a real quick of the Beltway outer loop over in Maryland, Georgia Avenue, exit 31. There's some debris in the roadway. Be careful as you make your way through there. Our big issue this early morning is going to be in Virginia. Paving operations going out till about 7 this morning. So between exit 167 and exit 170, it's going to be down to one lane with the other three lanes blocked. Also, that means traffic's going to be super slow all the way from Fairfax County Parkway to Franconia Road. Be safe as you make your way through there. 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I'm John Mons, back with another check of traffic in less than 10 minutes.
17: Well, a little rain is in the forecast for this weekend, mainly here today between 3 and 9 p.m. We'll have some scattered showers and isolated storms, and a few of those storms could be strong enough to produce a severe thunderstorm warning. That means winds at 60 miles per hour and the potential too for some hail, quarter inch in size. Temperatures will rise to 90 to 95 degrees. I'm 7 News Chief Meteorologist Veronica Johnson in the First Alert Weather Center.
2: We are warm and sticky this morning. The 3 a.m. hour, 74 degrees in Reston this morning, 73 Bethesda, 78 on the National Mall, down a degree to 74 outside the WTOP studios. Our latest check of traffic and weather brought to you by Long Fence. 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WTOP now at 3:10. On WTOP, of course, we bring you money news at 10 and 40. Steve Bresner here to wrap your business week ahead of the weekend.
10: The state of Maryland certainly hit the jackpot when it came to profits from its lottery programs, casinos, and sports betting. Maryland Lottery and its six casinos, sportsbooks, and fantasy sports operators generated a combined $1.637 billion for the state programs and services during fiscal year 2026. Banner numbers across the board on Wall Street for Friday. The Dow finished up 151, another record day for the S&P 500, finishing at 7757, up 47, and the NASDAQ was up 342. Steve Dresner, WTOP News.
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2: A man with Down syndrome wanders into a dark emergency exit corridor of a Maryland Metro train station. He became trapped for 6 days alone without food or water. He survived, but his family is now suing the Washington Metropolitan Area Transit Authority. A judge this week ruled that suit can go to trial. For more now, we turn this Saturday morning to Dan Morse, who covers courts and crime in Montgomery County, Maryland, for the Washington Post.
25: They're very upset by the fact that he was in a place that this is all, you know, according to their lawsuit, that you know, he got into this back corridor, and that was an area that was supposed to be searched. You know, WMATA written policies that say that area should be searched every day. And, you know, they're very upset. They're like, well, he got in there, was there for 6 days. You know, had it been searched starting on the first day, he would have been found. That's one of their strongest claims. That's the crux of a lot of this.
26: Tell us about the family's just agonizing days, the father in particular, days of searching for his son.
25: It was really terrible. I just talked to him today. His name is Jimmy Hall. He seems to be a real nice guy. And, you know, his son is an adult with Down syndrome. A judge described it as a severe form of Down syndrome. And he was living in a group home, his son. There had been a fire at the group home, so the agency who cared for him had moved him and three others into a residence inn. And on a Friday night, Rashawn sort of gets out of a room and just walks out of the hotel and gets on a bus. And the police were called. There was a bit of a delay. There was about a 20-minute delay. And it took them a while to figure out what bus he got on. But his dad, Jimmy, was not called for over an hour. And, you know, that's certainly to this day rubs him the wrong way because he knows his son very well. And he, you know, he thinks if he would have been told right away, he could have done some things to find him right away. He had gotten on a bus. Jimmy's thought is if we would have known sooner, we could have the bus stopped. Bus could have been searched. So, you know, right away, he got off to sort of a bad taste in his mouth. But of course, you know, he's sort of spending all that like frustration because his son was missing. He was terrified. He knows his son's limits. You know, his son is very like nonverbal. You know, if he's in a bad spot, he doesn't really know how to go up and ask someone for help. And it was cold, and Rashawn only had the clothes with him, so his dad was terrified. And he's driving up and down. He knows he's on the R2 bus, so he's driving up and down the bus line that first night. He doesn't really know where else to look. And it went that way for a few days. He heard something on Tuesday that sort of refined his search. But he was talking about a dad who all hours of the day, you know, he's a sort of work day on the search, ended at like 3 a.m. Him and his wife and about 10 other family members were just searching in a large area of Montgomery County for at least a few days until they got sort of a more pinpointed area.
26: Now, the judge this week rejected Metro's motion to get that suit dismissed, rejected it in pretty uncertain terms. Can you characterize that ruling?
25: One thing that struck me is the judge, you know, a lot of times in these federal lawsuits, there'll be a motion to dismiss. A lot of it is legal argument at this point. The lawsuit's relatively young. And the defendants will make their argument, plaintiffs will respond, and the judge will hold a hearing, you know, and they can come in there and argue. Well, this judge didn't. This judge said, well, just based on these filings going back and forth, I'm rejecting this. And she rejected all her claims. Now, the defendants will get another crack at getting this lawsuit dismissed. At this point, you know, a lot of it is law-based. They argue that, you know, that this doesn't correspond with federal law. There's no real legal principle for this. But, you know, some of the basic allegations find their way into these briefs and also find their way into what the judge rules.
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16: In Maryland on the 495 outer loop, we've got a disabled vehicle. You're going to find that at exit 33, Connecticut Avenue. Be aware of that. In Virginia, which is our biggest problem right now, 95 northbound, the delays start at Fairfax County Parkway and run all the way up to Franconia Road. The actual construction area is going to be between exit 167 and 170. You only have one lane of traffic getting through there. There are some very heavy pockets of traffic. Otherwise, things are moving slowly. I'm John Mons, back with another check of traffic in less than 10 minutes.
17: At sunrise on your Saturday, expect dry conditions and a 40% chance that we'll have some rain during the afternoon hours. Right now, looking at a chance that we could have between 3 and 9 p.m. some storms strong enough to produce some severe thunderstorm warnings. That means winds could be around 60 miles per hour, and we could also have some lightning and small hail. Temperatures today will rise to 90 to 95 degrees. I'm 7 News Chief Meteorologist Veronica Johnson in the First Alert Weather Center.
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2: Here at WTOP Saturday morning, we're learning more now this weekend about the bravery of heroes during the deadly In-N-Out shooting that took place in Idaho nearly 1 week ago. And there are details on a chilling new surveillance video from ABC's Trevor Ault this morning.
1: Terrified workers scrambling away, led by an off-duty state trooper inside. The trooper and the suspect then exchanging gunfire.
3: He seemed unusually comfortable aiming that rifle at those cars.
1: Armed civilian Jordan Salinas also fired shots at the gunman.
3: As soon as some rounds started coming at him, everything changed. All that bravado he had immediately crumbled.
1: The shooter dying from a self-inflicted gunshot wound. Investigators say he shot 10 people. Three of them were killed.
2: That is ABC's Trevor Ault this morning. The Homeland Security Department setting parameters now about when the public can view body cam footage from immigration enforcement operations.
4: ICE has promised they will equip each enforcement team with an officer wearing a body-worn camera. But seeing that footage will only be when it is in the, quote, best interest of the agency, according to the policy released by ICE. The body-worn camera policy was written in early 2025 and says that after a high-profile shooting or incident, a panel of individuals will review the footage and determine whether it be released. Luke Barr, ABC News, Washington.
2: On the medical page. Women have another birth control option this weekend now that the FDA, Food and Drug Administration, has approved a new patch. WTOP's Valerie Bonk talks with a local doctor about it.
5: It's very exciting because not everything works the same for every person.
6: The new product is called Gwynlo, and it's the lowest estrogen patch dose yet on the market. Dr. Anna Banfield, chair of obstetrics and gynecology at MedStar St. Mary's Hospital, said it helps offer women another option to fit their lifestyles.
5: The estrogen component of combined contraception can often be associated with nausea, breast soreness, headaches. It is the component of birth control that can increase the risk for patients to have a blood clot, heart attack, or stroke.
6: You wear each patch for 7 days at a time for a total of 3 patches over 3 weeks. You then remove the patch and
5: have what would be a hormone-free week, and that's the week that the bleeding or period would occur.
6: Find more information about the patch at WTOP.com. Valerie Bonk, WTOP News.
2: Also on the medical page Saturday morning, fresh evidence this morning that lifestyle changes can help prevent dementia. Let's get the latest on that from ABC's Yuri Beneja.
7: Nearly half of all Americans are at risk of developing dementia after the age of 55. But researchers say that with 3 lifestyle changes, you can potentially delay that diagnosis by more than a decade. In a study published in Neurology, researchers tracked more than 12,000 participants for over 25 years. They found that people who entered old age with normal blood pressure, no diabetes, and no history of smoking lived 13 years longer without dementia than those who had all 3 of those risk factors.
2: In addition, health news this morning.
8: A study from the American Medical Association shows that usage of the 988 crisis lifeline is up as people seek help during mental health emergencies. Experts say the increase in calls is a positive step towards improving mental health in this country. But despite the progress, suicide rates, especially among younger people, remain a serious concern. The warning signs of someone at risk for suicide include persistent sadness, withdrawing from friends and family, changes in sleep or appetite, and feelings of hopelessness. More serious signs may include persistent thoughts of self-harm or suicide. If you or someone you know is experiencing these symptoms, experts say it's important to seek help right away. 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With this Medical Minute, I'm Mike Dubusky.
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28: 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If it's urgent, call the WTOP Traffic Center at 866-304-WTOP. What's happening when it's happening? WTOP Traffic Updates every 10 minutes.
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30: The Red Hot Mystics are winners of 6 straight games after holding off a late rally by Atlanta for a 79-74 win over the Dream to improve their playoff position. The youngest team in WNBA history set a franchise record with 12 block shots, Coach Sidney Johnson.
9: Our defense is able to take some significant strides because they now have those game reps. They have the film. They're picking up experience fast and learning quickly. And so we've got a pretty connected team with our players and staff in that regard.
30: Shakira Austin had 5 of those blocks in a big performance, leading 5 Mystics in double-figure scoring with 21 points, added 11 rebounds for her third straight double-double and 13th of the season. Tough night for Angel Reese in her return to the area, fouling out with just 7 points on 1 of 12 shooting, but collected a game-high 16 rebounds. Across town at Nationals Park, all the scoring came via home runs in the Nats' weather-delayed 5-3 series opening win over the Reds. Cade Cavalli improved to 9-5 with his 8th game with 8 or more strikeouts. Harry Ford with the go-ahead 2-run homer in the 4th that held as the game winner on what was country night at the ballpark. At Commanders training camp, all eyes were on local product Stephon Diggs, wearing jersey number 18 in his first practice for the team he's watched since he was a kid in Gaithersburg.
13: I can't write a better story. At this point in my career and what I want to do and being able to be healthy and coming off of ACL, having success and going to your hometown team and want to shine for them, and you know, I want to put on for my city. I'm always going to want to do that. You know what I'm saying? I did it when I was away. I know the city behind me. I know I got a support system here, and I know I got a lot of love here. So all I want to do is make people proud.
30: Also practicing were Dorrance Armstrong, Trey Amos, and Tress Way, all returned from their respective injury lists. Rob Woodfork, WTOP Sports.
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16: 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I'm Mitchell Miller, today on The Hill.
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2: Traffic and weather on WTOP.
18: Let's start this report in Maryland, where we're going to find debris in the roadway, the Beltway Outer Loop at Georgia Avenue. That's exit 31. And then at exit 33, Connecticut Avenue, you're going to find a disabled vehicle. Both of those on the outer loop of the Beltway in Maryland. In Virginia, we've got bigger problems. We've got a paving operation that's going to be going on till about 7 o'clock this morning. The paving operation is between exit 167 and exit 170. However, the traffic slowdowns and backups start at Fairfax County Parkway and go to the Franconia Road exit. 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I'm John Mons, back with another check of traffic in less than 10 minutes.
2: Over to Veronica this Saturday morning for a look at that forecast for us as we roll into the weekend together.
19: Well, early this morning, there is a chance that we could have some patchy fog. Any of the spots that did pick up rainfall just a couple of hours ago. We've got temperatures around sunrise. It'll be around 68 to 77 degrees. And then the afternoon, about 90 to 95 degrees. Very high humidity again, so it will feel rather uncomfortable. We'll have a chance for those storms between 3 and 9 p.m. today, and then Sunday mainly dry, but also hovering in the mid-90s. I'm 7 News Chief Meteorologist Veronica Johnson in the First Alert Weather Center.
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2: Good Saturday morning. Finally, we made it to the weekend, August 8th. Welcome in. Glad you're with us for the ride. I'm Dean Lane. Bob LaRocco is our producer and our top story this half hour. begin the ride with an update on a federal appeals court ruling this week that the Trump administration's must stop construction of that $400 million White House ballroom for now because Congress has not approved this project. The three-judge panel here said the president does not have the authority to build the project where the White House's east wing stood before he ordered its demolition. Of course, you know that started last fall. Mr. Trump said on social media recently that the administration will immediately appeal the decision to the U.S. Supreme Court. This morning, Washington Post White House reporter Dan Diamond speaking to WTOP about the likelihood that the high court will review this case.
0: I think some of it may come down to a question around standing, specifically whether the historic preservationists can make an argument that they have been harmed by the building of this new White House ballroom. Their argument is that it infringes on the experience of trying to look upon the White House. The judges who have ruled against President Trump have said that all Americans should have a say in what happens at the White House, but it's possible that conservative judges might see it differently.
2: The appeals court said it would stay its ruling for at least 2 weeks, give the administration time to appeal to the Supreme Court. Stay tuned. WTOP at 2:32. In other news, big announcement from a Republican senator this week who may have ensured now that President Trump's nominee for attorney general will, in fact, get confirmed. Louisiana Senator Bill Cassidy says he will support Todd Blanche, though the final vote will still be tight. Let's get an update now from WTOP Capitol Hill correspondent Mitchell Miller, Saturday morning, Today on the Hill.
16: Senator Cassidy wrestled with his decision, and it took on even more significance after Alaska Republican Lisa Murkowski announced earlier today that she would not vote for Todd Blanche. Cassidy's vote is critical. He's leaving the Senate next year after President Trump endorsed another Republican in his primary, and Cassidy was emotional after he said he would vote for Blanche.
1: I'll be criticized for this vote. What's new? But people of Louisiana can be assured that I worked hard to understand the issue and to make the right decision.
16: Cassidy says he consulted with lots of people, including prosecutors in his home state, and despite concerns about Blanche's handling of an anti-weaponization fund, concluded he would be better than a replacement. On Capitol Hill, Mitchell Miller, WTOP News.
2: WTOP at 3:33 Saturday morning. Now to the latest in the war to update you this morning. The U.S. and Iran do not appear right now, this moment, closer to getting a peace deal done, leaving the status of the Strait of Hormuz up in the air once again as we roll into this weekend. News Nation's Robert Sherman reports from Qatar.
3: On the one hand, you are hearing reports coming out here of the Middle East suggesting that we're very close to this deal getting across the finish line, waiting on final approvals to come down from the powers that be in Tehran. But on the other hand, you have two very different messages that are coming out of both Tehran and Washington, with the Iranians saying that they intend to exert a degree of control over the Strait of Hormuz. They would like to see some kind of fee or tolling system implemented, and that even go so far as to bar Israeli and American ships from transiting through that corridor. From the American perspective, none of that is acceptable, and the president has said that they will not tolerate a deal that puts any of that on the table here. You've heard the president saying that he believes that they are close to getting this across the finish line, even giving indications that he's becoming more and more involved in all of these negotiations. But we've been here before. Nothing is done until it's formally finalized. On the other side of the coin here, you still have the United States Navy waiting idly by, still enforcing that U.S. naval blockade, preparing in case a deal does not come to fruition. Of course, there have been all these reports this week about possible shortages of munitions that the United States military has here in the region. Both the president and the Pentagon have tried to swat those away and contend there's no shortage of munitions in case an escalation is needed. And then you had the news that was coming out of elsewhere here in the region, Saudi Arabia, Turkey, Pakistan, all striking a joint defense partnership today. This would be a one for all kind of agreement. If one is attacked, all respond. Well, it shows a shifting of the power dynamics that are here in the Middle East, with Saudi Arabia aligning with Turkey and Pakistan, perceiving more threats coming from Iran, as well as their proxies, such as the Houthis in Yemen, militants in Iraq, with an emphasis here that many of these tensions still exist, notwithstanding the situation with Iran here. So it's still a very unclear environment as we all wait for new developments to come down on the Strait of Hormuz.
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2: Good morning, Saturday morning, August 8th. Welcome in for the ride. Glad you're with us. Time now is 3:37. An update on traffic and weather for you coming your way in just a minute. Meantime, if you're just joining us, welcome in. Thanks for kicking the weekend off with us. A recap now of some of the top stories we're following this early 3 a.m. hour on WTOP Saturday.
8: ABC News, I'm Stephanie Officer. The number of critical U.S. air defense missiles is extremely low, including those used in Patriot missile systems, according to a government report. ABC News contributor and retired Army General Doug Lute said the low supply endangers U.S. troops in the Mideast.
11: U.S. facilities in the region are vulnerable. Iranian attack, especially Iranian ballistic missile attack, because it's the anti-ballistic missile interceptors that have been depleted most dramatically.
8: There is bipartisan support for a Russian sanctions bill named after the late Senator Lindsey Graham that made it through the Senate Friday. Graham's sister, who is currently filling his seat, Senator Darlene Graham, called for a House passage of the legislation that would impose more sanctions on Russia and other countries supporting its invasion of Ukraine.
14: Lindsey was committed to achieving a peaceful resolution to this war, and I'm confident that these sanctions will pave the way.
8: This is ABC News.
2: Good morning. Welcome in. Glad you're with us here at WTLP. Time now is 3:38. Traffic and weather on the 8th, and when it breaks, good morning to John Mond Saturday in the WTLP Traffic Center this early hour.
18: Thanks a lot, Dean. Let's head over to Virginia. That's where we're going to find our two biggest issues. Right now in Alexandria, a disabled vehicle has the right lane blocked. That's going to be on 395 southbound between Seminary Road and Duke Street. Also, right around Newington, this is the big one. This is a paving operation. It's going to be going on until about 7 o'clock this morning. The roadway is reduced down to one lane. So between exit 167 and 170, you're going to find very heavy traffic. And if you're going to take it back to, let's see, it looks like Franconia Road is where the slowdown is going to stop. But it starts at the Fairfax County Parkway, if you're wondering where it all begins. That's your latest traffic. I'm John Mons, back with another look in about 10 minutes.
2: 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Here now, 7 News First Alert Chief Meteorologist Veronica Johnson with a look at that weekend forecast for us, for it is here.
19: Well, storm-wise, our weekend is not looking too bad, but the entire weekend will be very uncomfortable with similar temperatures. 70s to start each day, mid-90s for high Saturday and Sunday, with very high humidity, though. Both Saturday and Sunday will feel like we're up around 100 degrees. Even the morning hours will feel like we're closer to about 80 degrees. Now, on your Saturday here, there is a chance for some thunderstorms, mainly 3 to 9 p.m. I'm 7 News Chief Meteorologist Veronica Johnson in the First Alert Weather Center.
2: 74 degrees in Washington, where the time now is 3:40. On WTOP, we bring you money news at 10 and 40. Steve Dresner here to wrap your business week ahead of the weekend.
20: The state of Maryland certainly hit the jackpot when it came to profits from its lottery programs, casinos, and sports betting. Maryland Lottery and its six casinos, sportsbooks, and fantasy sports operators generated a combined $1.637 billion for the state programs and services during fiscal year 2026. Banner numbers across the board on Wall Street for Friday. The Dow finished up 151, another record day for the S&P 500, finishing at 7757, up 47, and the NASDAQ was up 342. Steve Dresner, WTOP News.
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15: happens here.
2: This week, the Senate has passed a bipartisan bill that would impose harsher sanctions on Russia.
9: With Lindsey Graham looking down upon us, is saying, even if Trump doesn't get it, the danger that Putin presents, we do.
10: Minority Leader Chuck Schumer pointed out this is the work of the late Senator Lindsey Graham.
9: The Russian sanction bill will make it clear to Moscow that America will back Ukraine to the hilt. The Russian sanctions bill sends an unmistakable message to Putin that we will oppose him for as long as it takes to defeat him.
10: Graham's sister, Darlene, now holds his seat in the Senate.
12: This legislation hits Putin where it hurts.
10: The bipartisan bill would penalize countries that continue to buy Russian oil, gas, and other exports to deprive President Vladimir Putin of revenues fueling the war. It comes after Ukrainian President Volodymyr Zelensky visited the Capitol hours after Lindsey Graham's funeral. Ed Donahue, Washington.
2: The Federal Aviation Administration has ordered urgent inspections for hundreds of Boeing 737 MAX jets.
13: The Federal Aviation Administration is ordering inspections for Boeing planes following reports of cracks in some older models. The rule applies to certain Boeing 737 MAX models, and the administration estimates this covers 471 planes. So far, no cracks have been found, but the FAA noted it had received reports of cracks in several older next-generation 737 planes with a similar design around forward bear straps, which are metal sheets that reinforce areas on planes like doorways and emergency exits. I'm Jennifer King.
2: An extraordinary rescue operation it was. Despite winter conditions, an individual was transported from Antarctica for emergency treatment. ABC's Perry Russum reports this Saturday morning. The operation was carried out last week, but we only learned about it on Friday.
21: The U.S. National Science Foundation putting out an urgent request for help last week at the McMurdo Station, an American research facility. Australian officials say a rescue plane flew more than five grueling hours to Antarctica, where it's winter, and much of the continent is in total darkness. Flight crews and first responders transferring the patient to the plane, then flying 2,300 miles to New Zealand.
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2: Let's talk money. The U.S. economy took an unexpected hit last month, losing 23,000 jobs. Economists had expected gains in the new jobs report. So what's going on here? And what do those numbers really mean this morning? We turn now for some answers to Mark Hamrick, who writes and reports on the economy on Substack in the Hamrick Brief.
0: This continues to be a low-hire, low-fire job market, and in recent days I've added low confidence to that, so that's three lows in a row. That's not good, except for the fact that we are talking about fewer people being laid off. So that's the one positive thing that we can say about the job market. Not people aren't being thrown overboard left and right. Employers are reticent to get rid of their workers, it appears, but we had fewer people in the labor force. That means fewer people working and looking for work, and that helped us to get the unemployment rate down by 0.1%. That was unexpected, to 4.1. The other facet of all this is that we see very little robust sector participation in jobs creation. Healthcare and social assistance, having been doing most of the heavy lifting here, it had it not been for a decline in government jobs, local government education jobs, we would add a positive number. So that's one thing to keep in mind. But also on the downside, we had downward revisions for the previous 2 months to the tune of 103,000. So this appears to be some weakening in the job market that has been in process for now 3 months.
1: Mark, as you look at this, you've got all the data, you study this a lot. We've been talking about this idea of the no hire, no fire economy. Has this changed that at all? Is that still where we are?
0: Sticking to my guns on that one, and as I said, I'm adding the one facet of low confidence as well. And we're also in this kind of strange environment where, because of less legal immigration, obviously probably also less illegal immigration, it requires fewer jobs added to keep the unemployment.

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1: Carisoft, and all of their reseller partners to support your year-end IT needs.
2: That is at some level embarrassing, and I think they would like to erase that failing mark on the Fed's credibility. It remains to be seen whether this Middle East conflict persists. It already has been longer than expected, but of course, then we're also seeing that lead to higher prices.
3: On WTOP Talking Money this early Saturday morning, that's Mark Hamrick, who writes and reports on the economy on Substack. In the Hamrick Brief, talking there with Kyle and Brennan. 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
4: Let's start this report in Virginia, where you're going to have more good news than bad. If you look at the 66 east and westbound, nothing happening there. Leesburg Pike issue free. The Dulles Access Road to and from the airport, no problems there. We do have problems on the roadways, though, in Virginia. Newington, look out for the paving operation with the roadway reduced to one lane. That's going to be between exit 167 and 170. The backup starts at Fairfax County Parkway and continues to Franconia Road. We also have a disabled vehicle right blocking the right lane of 395 southbound. That's going to be between Seminary Road and Duke Street. That's your latest traffic. I'm John Mons, back with another look in less than 10 minutes.
5: Well, a little rain is in the forecast for this weekend, mainly here today between 3 and 9 p.m. We'll have some scattered showers and isolated storms, and a few of those storms could be strong enough to produce a severe thunderstorm warning. That means winds at 60 miles per hour and the potential, too, for some hail quarter inch in size. Temperatures will rise to 90 to 95 degrees. I'm 7 News Chief Meteorologist Veronica Johnson in the First Alert Weather Center.
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7: This is Bishop Michael Burbidge of the Catholic Diocese of Arlington. Most of us find it easy to pray for the people we love, our family, friends, and those who support us. But faith calls us to something greater. Jesus invites us to pray not only for those closest to us, but also for those who have hurt us, disappointed us, or whom we may struggle to understand. Praying for others does not excuse wrongdoing or ignore pain. Rather, it opens our hearts to healing, mercy, and peace. It reminds us that every person is a child of God, worthy of dignity and love. Today, consider offering a prayer for someone who may not be on your usual list. In doing so, we reflect God's love and take one small step toward the unity our world so desperately needs.
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9: News
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9: here.
3: There is a new poll apparently out this weekend on the use of AI, artificial intelligence, for financial advice.
10: U.S. adults are using artificial intelligence for financial guidance, but it's far from the most trusted source of advice. That's according to a new Gallup survey conducted in partnership with financial services firm Edward Jones. About one in five Americans who sought financial guidance in the past year used AI, but fewer than 3 in 10 adults overall have any confidence in its expertise. The poll found a disconnect between the resources Americans trust for financial advice and the ones they actually rely on. I'm Lisa Dwyer.
3: You're at home. High school athletes from across the country are coming together this weekend to compete in the first ever Patriot Games. As we hear Saturday morning from WTOP's Jose Amaña, it is all part of the series of events celebrating America's 250th.
11: The 2026 Patriot Games will bring together some of the best student athletes for a nationwide athletic competition at the Aspire Academy in Ohio. ESPN anchor Laura Rutledge.
12: Young athletes ages 14 through 17 from across the U.S., its territories, and tribal nations compete for a share of a $250,000 scholarship prize pool.
11: Student athletes will participate in multiple events that will test their physical abilities, including dodgeball, tug of war, and completing an obstacle course. The 3-day event will be streamed on the ESPN app, culminating with a special primetime event on ABC on August 13th. The games are being organized by Freedom 250, a White House-led organization that is separate from the congressionally chartered commission America 250. Jose Amaña, WTOP News.

0: Boston Beer Company, maker of Sam Adams, considered one of the breweries that brought craft beer into the mainstream. Now, as we hear on WTOP from our John Doman, a D.C.-based brewery is hoping to learn a few lessons from the bigger company.
1: For about a decade, Soul Mega was a side project for Elliot Johnson, a Howard University grad who uses D.C. Brow's facility to make his beer. Earlier this year, he quit his day job to go all in on this.
2: So Soul Mega really means really passion magnified.
1: And soon, he'll be getting some help from one of the legends in craft beer.
2: Every year, Sam Adams puts a call out for local food and beverage entrepreneurs to apply for this experienceship with them. And what it does is it provides coaching and mentorship in various aspects of the business.
1: This year, Johnson won, and you can already buy his beer in D.C. and Maryland. But at a moment where he's dreaming bigger, he'll have Sam Adams founder Jim Cook providing some advice.
2: I think we made great beer. As far as learning how to scale the business and operate some of the corporate functions, that'd be really valuable for us.
1: In Northeast, John Doan and WTOP News.
0: In health news this Saturday morning, check your pantries. Heads up from WTOP, a retail giant is this weekend recalling Better Goods pistachio nut butter over possible salmonella contamination.
3: What actually happened was Florida health officials went in and tested the jars of butter, and that's when they found the salmonella contamination, and that led Walmart then to issue that voluntary recall. And in a statement to us, Walmart wrote, "Safety is a top priority. When notified of recalls, we move swiftly to remove the impacted products from our stores and implement a sales block at our registers and online. We are working closely with our supplier and customers who have this and should discontinue use." So in other words, if you have this product at home, make sure you're at least returning it to the store or just throwing it out altogether.
0: That's ABC's Yuri Benajad reporting. The soundtrack for a popular football video game, Madden NFL, for their 2027 season is out now this weekend.
4: EA Sports has dropped the official soundtrack for Madden NFL 27, and it's the biggest in franchise history. 80 tracks spanning hip-hop, rock, country, pop, metal, and electronic. The star-studded lineup includes Ella Langley, Stone Temple Pilots, Bad Bunny, Luke Combs, Ozzy Osbourne, Diplo, Lil Wayne, and more. The mix was curated by EA Music Group President Steve Schnoor and his team, who said, in part, "Every song we put in the game this year and every year is because it made us feel something." The game's worldwide launch is August 13th. Michelle Polino, Fox News.
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5: After an hour-long delay due to weather, the Nationals won a home run derby with the Reds 5-3 to open a six-game homestand. Dalen Lyle hit a three-run homer in the first inning for an early lead they desperately needed, telling the Nationals radio network.
6: "It was very important. You know, Cincinnati is a team you can't take lightly. They got a lot of good players. I mean, for us, it's just like we had to capitalize in key situations. That's what we did, and we took all the pressure off Cade."
5: As in Cade Cavalli, who tossed eight strikeouts in six innings of seven-hit three-run ball. Each of those runs, solo homers, before Harry Ford delivered what held as the game-winning two-run homer in the fourth inning. Much tougher challenge coming Saturday night. The 13-1 Chase Burns pitches opposite the Nats' Andrew Alvarez. The Mystics remain undefeated on a key homestand after a 79-74 win over the Atlanta Dream to move up to seventh in the WNBA playoff picture and just a half game out of the four seed. Shakira Austin scored 9 of her 21 points in the fourth quarter to hold off Atlanta's late rally.
7: "Yeah, I think I'm just finally putting it together, being healthy, you know, getting to my spots, knowing when there's mismatches, knowing the different types of ways I can attack depending on the post players. And usually when they're smaller, I could just keep it simple."
5: Three straight double-doubles for Shakira and had 5 of the franchise record 12 block shots in the win. The Washington Spirit activated Ashley Hatch from maternity leave, and the forward will be available for the first time since May 2025 when the Spirit hosts North Carolina Saturday evening. And in the other football, local product Stephon Diggs made quite the impression on and off the field in his Commanders training camp debut. Read more on WTOP.com. 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
11: Dean, all the problems are in Virginia. It looks like we got a disabled vehicle blocking the right lane, 395 southbound between Seminary and Duke Street. In Newington, the paving operation continues with the road reduced to like one lane. That's 95 northbound between exit 167 and 170. And some new stuff going on in Chantilly. An accident has three lanes blocked on the eastbound side at Avion Parkway and the left lane blocked on the westbound side, also at Avion Parkway. The WTOP Traffic Center is presented by Window Nation. 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I'm John Mons, back with another check of traffic in less than 10 minutes.
12: Chance of patchy fog this morning and very muggy conditions throughout the area. Temperatures are in the upper 60s to upper 70s. We'll have afternoon temperatures in the low to mid 90s. And we'll also be tracking some thunderstorms starting during the afternoon hours, continuing until at least mid-evening. I'm 7 News Chief Meteorologist Veronica Johnson in the First Alert Weather Center.
0: 74 degrees at our nation's capital right now.
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0: It's Saturday morning, August 8th. I'm Dean Lane. Coming up on WTOP this morning.
14: Why the Trump administration will now have to pause construction on the $400 million White House ballroom. I'm Annalisa Gale.
15: What did a federal judge say should happen to schools with Confederate names? I'm Jimmy Alexander.
16: The case of a 13-year-old driver in a deadly crash raises questions about potential charges. I'm Kate Ryan.
0: Good morning. Welcome in for the ride. 4 o'clock Saturday on WTOP.
17: From ABC News, I'm Stephanie Officer. After losing a multi-million dollar lawsuit Friday in New Mexico over the youth mental health crisis, Facebook's parent company vowed to appeal the landmark ruling, Meta insisting it works hard to keep people safe. ABC's Elizabeth Chelsea.
18: The judge ruling for users under age 18, Meta must eliminate push notifications at night and during school hours, hide like counts, add safeguards for AI chatbots, and put new time limits on the apps, no more than 90 hours per month. Tammy Rodriguez says her daughter Selena got addicted to Instagram and developed depression and took her own life at age 11.
19: I'm doing it to save other kids' lives.
18: Her mom, now one of thousands of other lawsuits filed against social media platforms.
17: If you or someone you know is struggling with a mental health crisis, please call or text the National Lifeline at 988. We're learning more about the bravery of heroes on scene during the deadly In-N-Out shooting in Idaho last week. ABC's Trevor Ault detailing chilling new surveillance video.
20: Terrified workers scrambling away, led by an off-duty state trooper inside. The trooper and the suspect then exchanging gunfire.
21: He seemed unusually comfortable aiming that rifle at those cars.
20: Armed civilian Jordan Salinas also fired shots at the gunman.
21: As soon as some rounds started coming at him, everything changed. All that bravado he had immediately crumbled.
20: The shooter dying from a self-inflicted gunshot wound. Investigators say he shot 10 people. Three of them were killed.
17: Hands up, Gabriella. Another member of K-pop supergroup Cat's Eye is stepping away from the spotlight. Sofia La Forteza is reportedly taking a mental health break. This comes just months after another member, Manoel Bannerman, did the same. Actor Michael B. Jordan surprised a grandma in Tulsa, Oklahoma with a FaceTime call and jewelry after a viral TikTok showed she had a framed picture of the Oscar winner in with others of her family, despite having no connection to him. 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
0: WTOP News Time, now 4:02. Good Saturday morning. It's the weekend. We finally made it. August 8th, 2026. You'll see some patchy fog as you rise this morning. Daybreak low, 72 to 78, according to Veronica. Later in the afternoon, some heavy PM storm. Breaking up to 74 degrees in our nation's capital. Good morning to you. I'm Dean Lane. The top story we're following this half hour on WTOP. We're hearing from the National Trust for Historic Preservation after the U.S. Court of Appeals ruled in its favor, pausing current plans for the construction of that White House ballroom.
1: A three-judge panel from the U.S. Court of Appeals for the District of Columbia says President Donald Trump cannot build the White House ballroom without congressional approval. The National Trust for Historic Preservation previously sued to stop the construction of the ballroom, which is expected to cost up to $400 million. In a statement to WTOP, Brent Leggs, the president and CEO of the National Trust for Historic Preservation, said, quote, "This is a great day for our country and for the American people's right to voice their opinions about the historic places they cherish, including the White House." He added that he's pleased with the D.C. Circuit Court's decision to uphold the district court's preliminary injunction, which, although stayed for 14 days, will block any above-ground ballroom construction unless and until Congress takes action. The Trump administration has previously argued that the ballroom is needed due to security concerns. Annalisa Gale, WTOP News.
0: President Trump has said in a post this week on Truth Social that he will appeal the decision to the Supreme Court. Stay tuned. WTOP at 404, a federal judge on another case has ordered Shenandoah County to remove the names of Confederate generals Stonewall Jackson, Turner Ashby, and Robert E. Lee from two schools. The names were retired, you may remember, back in 2020, then restored 4 years later by the Shenandoah County School Board. This morning, WTOP's Jimmy Alexander reports the students behind the lawsuit were between 11 and 18 years old when they filed the case originally.
2: They were so courageous to stand up, testify in court, and have their voices be heard and also vindicated.
15: Marja Platter represented the student plaintiffs and the Virginia NAACP.
2: The court found the school board's decision to reinstate the Confederate general names violated the students' right of equal protection of the law.
15: Now, the judge also ruled the school board violated Title IX of the Civil Rights Act and the Equal Education Opportunities Act.
2: This case underscores that no matter who you are, what you look like, where you come from, that you're entitled to education and equal educational opportunities, as was promised in Brown.
15: In his ruling, Judge Michael Urbanski wrote, had the Confederate cause succeeded, the United States would look much different today, and the students may not have the very rights exercised in this lawsuit. WTOP has reached out to the Shenandoah County School Board and will update the story when we hear back. Jimmy Alexander, WTOP News.
0: WTOP at 4:06, a Virginia family grieving the loss of a husband and father while police investigate the circumstances of the crash that killed him early Tuesday morning locally. So far, authorities have said a 13-year-old boy was behind the wheel in that incident of the stolen car that struck and killed 58-year-old Vance Payne. WTOP's Kate Ryan reports some of the questions the case has raised.
16: When a 13-year-old is involved, even in cases that result in death, it's not a given that they'll be treated as adults under Maryland law. Typically, says Steve Vinnick, a criminal defense attorney with the Stein Sperling Law Firm.
22: If it doesn't carry life imprisonment for a 13-year-old, that child is going to be tried in juvenile court.
16: In a crash that results in death, a driver of any age would likely face one of two charges.
22: One would be what we call manslaughter by vehicle gross negligence, and the other would be manslaughter by vehicle criminal negligence.
16: Those charges can carry prison terms of 10 or 3 years, respectively. But in juvenile court, where the goal is rehabilitation,
22: in a worst-case scenario, you'll be done by the age of 21.
16: Kate Ryan, WTOP News.
0: 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We update traffic and weather a minute away. 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
0: Let's check it out with John Munns in the WTOP Traffic Center this early Saturday morning.
11: Yes, indeed. And let's get it started over in Virginia, where most of our problems are right now. We got a disabled vehicle at the right lane block. That's on 395 southbound between Seminary Road and Duke Street. Over by Newington, the paving operation continues till 7 o'clock this morning. The roadway is reduced to one lane. That's going to be between exit 167 and exit 170. Traffic, however, is backed up to Fairfax County Parkway and moving slow. Let's see here in Chantilly, an accident with three lanes blocked eastbound on US 50 at Avion Parkway. And the left lane is blocked westbound at Avion Parkway. That's your latest traffic. Selling your car? 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I'm John Mons, back with another check of traffic in less than 10 minutes.
0: And we take you over to Veronica with a look at that weekend forecast.
12: At sunrise on your Saturday, expect dry conditions and a 40% chance that we'll have some rain during the afternoon hours. Right now, looking at a chance that we could have between 3 and 9 p.m. some storms strong enough to produce some severe thunderstorm warnings. That means winds could be around 60 miles per hour, and we could also have some lightning and small hail. Temperatures today will rise to 90 to 95 degrees. I'm 7 News Chief Meteorologist Veronica Johnson in the First Alert Weather Center.
0: In the 70s and sticky out, very humid. 73 degrees Alexandria, 77 Penn Quarter, 71 Columbia this 4 a.m. hour. Saturday morning, August 8th, we're down to 73 outside the WTLP studios. With traffic and weather brought to you this early 4 a.m. hour on Saturday morning by Long Fence. 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WTOP now at 410. And on WTOP, of course, we bring you money news at 10 and 40. Steve Dressner here to wrap your business week ahead of our weekend.
7: American Airlines will be changing the rules for members of their elite frequent flyer program. Those members who enjoyed fancy perks, some of those will be going away by the end of the month. American will stop allowing their elite frequent flyers from going from coach to business class through free upgrades on some of its longer domestic flights, basically from coast to coast and to Hawaii. Friday on Wall Street, the Dow was up 151, another record day for the S&P 500, up 47, breaking the 7,700 mark at 7,757, and the NASDAQ finished up 342. Steve Dresner, WTOP News.
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24: Debate over National Guard troops in D.C. is heating up. The deployment tied to President Trump's crime initiative could stay in place through Inauguration Day 2029.
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28: This is Bishop Michael Burbidge of the Catholic Diocese of Arlington. 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But faith calls us to something greater. Jesus invites us to pray not only for those closest to us, but also for those who have hurt us, disappointed us, or whom we may struggle to understand. 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Today, consider offering a prayer for someone who may not be on your usual list. In doing so, we reflect God's love and take one small step toward the unity our world so desperately needs.
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0: Senate Democrats are set to introduce legislation now that aims to prevent the Pentagon from resetting a war's casualty count by reclassifying the dead and wounded under new operational labels. That happened recently. Now, the move comes after the Pentagon revised how it accounts for U.S. casualties in the ongoing war right now with Iran. We turn now to ABC News national security reporter Steve Bynum, joining Michelle Franzen on the Start Here podcast to talk about it all.
6: Right now, the official count of U.S. troops killed and wounded in Iran is 18 killed and 689 wounded. The Pentagon has a public-facing database. This is what we're talking about. The Defense Casualty Analysis System that has an accounting of the killed and wounded of all major conflicts going back to the First World War. And this is the federal government's official counting for all those conflicts. Our understanding of the human toll in all those wars comes from this system.
9: The Pentagon has changed how it's accounting for the dead in Iran. What is the change?
6: Let's go back to July 23rd. That's when we noticed four troops killed in action and dozens of wounded were removed from this list that had the accounting of troops killed and wounded in Iran. And a day goes by. We asked the Pentagon what was going on. Hey, why are these numbers going down? The acting Pentagon press secretary, Joel Valdez, at the time told us there was a technical problem with what's effectively a spreadsheet behind the scenes. Fast forward to the following Sunday, there's this new category. Originally, everything was categorized under Operation Epic Freedom. That's the namesake the Trump administration has been using for the Iran war. And now there's this second bucket called overseas operations, and all troops killed and wounded since July 7th, that's when those daily hostilities kind of ramped back up with the collapse of that ceasefire, were counted in that bucket separate from the Epic Fury count.
9: What's the distinction that the Trump administration needs to make also congressionally to support starting those numbers over?
6: Yeah, so what some experts and what Democrats are saying, the reason they separated these two things before and after the ceasefire, and reminder, there was a lot of fighting during that ceasefire.
14: To me, I think it's over. I don't want to deal with them anymore, they're scum.
6: But the administration sees July 7th as this movement almost to an entirely new conflict. That is an unprecedented understanding of how conflicts exist and evolve over time. All wars have different phases, but we've never separated any sort of overall accounting. Think of it as you wouldn't separate Pearl Harbor and D-Day. You just have World War II if you go to the same site that has that count. The Trump administration has maintained that Epic Fury ended in May, and Democrats and some experts around Washington, D.C. will look at that as this sort of dance around the War Powers Act, that Trump can only wage war for 60 days before he needs the consent of Congress. That time was wrapping up a few months ago. So their interpretation of a new conflict, using air quotes here, in July is their attempt to circumvent that.
9: And Senate Democrats, as you mentioned, are trying to take action, led by Senator Tammy Duckworth of Illinois. Of course, she served and she introduced legislation to keep the Pentagon from changing how they categorize the casualties.
6: So what Senator Duckworth's bill does, she has 17 other Democratic co-signers, would be effectively to make the count whole again, give us one accounting for the Iran killed and wounded. And what the issue is here, separating that bucket into overseas operations, that encompasses an entire region called Central Command. The Pentagon separates the world and all these geographic locations. For example, Northern Command would be North America all the way up through Greenland. Central Command, where this war is taking place, includes Egypt and parts of Central and Southern Asia.
17: So the American people can truly know what the cost of combat operations that we're engaging in, it really is.
6: So any troops who are wounded and killed for any reason can end up in this count, and it could throw it off. If a troop slips on a banana peel in Egypt, hits their head on a table and becomes wounded, they're going to be on this list. And that is why it's very hard to know whether or not the data we're getting is accurate.
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11: In Alexandria, this one started a little earlier this morning, 395 southbound between Seminary Road and Duke Street. We've got a disabled vehicle. The right lane is blocked through there. Also in Virginia, paving operation continues till about 7 o'clock this morning. That's got the roadway reduced to one lane between exit 167 and exit 170. Traffic begins to slow down at Fairfax County Parkway. In Chantilly, an accident blocking both directions of U.S. 50 eastbound at Avion Parkway, where three lanes are blocked. In the westbound lane, just the left lane is blocked as you make your way through there at Airline Parkway. I'm John Mons, back with another check of traffic in less than 10 minutes.
12: Well, early this morning, there is a chance that we could have some patchy fog. Any of the spots that did pick up rainfall just a couple of hours ago. We've got temperatures around sunrise. It'll be around 68 to 77 degrees. And then the afternoon, about 90 to 95 degrees. Very high humidity again, so it will feel rather uncomfortable. We'll have a chance for those storms between 3 and 9 p.m. today. And then Sunday, mainly dry, but also hovering in the mid-90s. I'm 7 News Chief Meteorologist Veronica Johnson in the First Alert Weather Center.
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0: Word this morning that the Trump administration is apparently moving ahead this weekend with its efforts to fire the Federal Reserve Governor Lisa Cook.
1: Last year, President Trump accused Cook of mortgage fraud.
2: But now she seems to have had an infraction, and she can't have an infraction, especially that infraction, because she's in charge of, if you think about it, mortgages, and we need people that are 100% above board.
1: Cook says the allegations are manufactured because she sets interest rates based only on what would best serve the American people. 2 months ago, the Supreme Court allowed Cook to retain her job. But Chief Justice John Roberts wrote in a footnote in his opinion, nothing forbids the president from trying to fire Cook again, as long as she is given proper notice and a chance to contest it. The president indicated after the opinion he would do just that. The new letter to Cook rehashes the old allegations. Ed Donahue, Washington.
0: Here at WTOP this weekend, Saturday morning, we're learning more this morning about the bravery of heroes on scene during the deadly In-N-Out shooting that happened in Idaho nearly a week ago. ABC's Trevor Ault in Twin Falls this morning details chilling new surveillance video.
15: Former Twin Falls police officer Austin James is seen running toward the gunfire, drawing his weapon. He, too, was shot. The gunman then calmly returns to the window, firing until his gun jams. Terrified workers scrambling away, led by an off-duty state trooper inside. The trooper and the suspect then exchanging gunfire.
16: He seemed unusually comfortable aiming that rifle at those cars.
15: Armed civilian Jordan Salinas also fired shots at the gunman.
0: Turning now to your health news this morning, Saturday, a new birth control patch just approved by the FDA, Food and Drug Administration, will hit the market this fall. WTOP's Valerie Bonk talks with a local doctor about what makes it different.
3: In this case, the dose of estrogen is lower than the other patches that are available on the market, and the dose of progesterone is slightly higher.
4: Dr. Anna Banfield, chair of obstetrics and gynecology at MedStar St. Mary's Hospital, said the new product, Gwyn Low, is the lowest estrogen patch dose on the market so far. She said that each patch is worn for 7 days at a time for a total of three patches over 3 weeks, with 1 week off.
3: Because of the higher dose of progestin and the lower dose of estrogen, over time, this is a type of birth control that can make periods shorter and lighter, so less bleeding.
4: She said there are less side effects like nausea and headaches for some people as well.
3: It's always very exciting because we want patients to have access to the type of contraception that they are most likely to use and that is most likely to meet their needs.
4: Valerie Bonk, WTOP News.
0: Also on the medical page this Saturday morning, there is fresh evidence this weekend that lifestyle changes can help prevent dementia. In a new study published recently in Neurology, researchers there found that people who entered old age with normal blood pressure, no diabetes, and no history of smoking lived 13 years longer without dementia than those who had all three of those risk factors.
7: Previous studies have found that eating a balanced diet, staying physically active, and challenging your brain with new skills can also help reduce your risk. But genetics can also play a role here. That's something that is out of our control. Doctors say it's normal to have memory changes as we age, but with dementia, those forgetful moments can really disrupt daily life. And while there is no cure, there are treatments that can slow the progression of the disease.
0: That's ABC correspondent Yuri Benajad. 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
19: The Red Hot Mystics are winners of six straight games after holding off a late rally by Atlanta for a 79-74 win over the Dream to improve their playoff position. The youngest team in WNBA history set a franchise record with 12 block shots, Coach Sidney Johnson.
20: Our defense is able to take some significant strides because they now have those game reps. They have the film. They're picking up experience fast and learning quickly. And so we've got a pretty connected team with our players and staff in that regard.
19: Shakira Austin had five of those blocks in a big performance, leading five Mystics in double figure scoring with 21 points, added 11 rebounds for her third straight double-double and 13th of the season. Tough night for Angel Reese in her return to the area, fouling out with just 7 points on 1 of 12 shooting, but collected a game-high 16 rebounds. Across town at Nationals Park, all the scoring came via home runs in the Nats' weather-delayed 5-3 series opening win over the Reds. Cade Cavalli improved to 9-5 with his eighth game with eight or more strikeouts. Harry Ford with the go-ahead two-run homer in the fourth that held as the game winner on what was country night at the ballpark. At Commanders training camp, all eyes were on local product Stephon Diggs, wearing jersey number 18 in his first practice for the team he's watched since he was a kid in Gaithersburg.
21: I can't write a better story. At this point in my career and what I want to do and being able to be healthy and coming off of ACL, having success and going to your hometown team and want to shine for them. And, you know, I want to put on for my city. I'm always going to want to do that. You know what I'm saying? I did it when I was away. I know the city behind me. I know I got a support system here, and I know I got a lot of love here. So all I want to do is make people proud.
19: Also practicing were Dorrance Armstrong, Trey Amos, and Tress Way, all returned from their respective injury lists. Rob Woodfork, WTOP Sports.
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0: Traffic and weather on WTOP.
11: In Virginia, real quick, disabled vehicle, right lane blocked on 395 southbound between exit 4 and exit 3. In Newington, a pavement operation continues. The roadway is reduced to one lane. Traffic is getting by slowly and is jammed all the way back to Fairfax County Parkway. We've got an accident in Cabin John. It's blocking the left lane of the Beltway outer loop at Clara Barton Parkway. 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I'm John Mons, back with another check of traffic in less than 10 minutes.
0: Over to Veronica with a look at the weekend, hot and sticky.
12: Well, a little rain is in the forecast for this weekend, mainly here today between 3 and 9 p.m. We'll have some scattered showers and isolated storms, and a few of those storms could be strong enough to produce a severe thunderstorm warning. That means winds at 60 miles per hour and the potential, too, for some hail. Quarter inch in size. Temperatures will rise to 90 to 95 degrees. I'm 7 News Chief Meteorologist Veronica Johnson in the First Alert Weather Center.
0: We're at 74 for Belvoir, 76 Foggy Bottom. You're waking up to 73 in Silver Spring. Saturday morning, August 8th, we are at 73 degrees and holding in our nation's capital right now.
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0: Good Saturday morning. Finally, we made it to the weekend, August 8th, 2026. We do indeed thank you for taking us along for the early 4 a.m. hour ride. Welcome. Glad you're in. I'm Dean Lane. Pablo Rocco is our producer. Our top story. Begin the ride this half hour with an update now on the Federal Appeals Court that on Friday ruled that President Donald Trump must stop construction of that $400 million White House ballroom because Congress has not approved this project. This morning, Washington Post White House reporter Dan Diamond tells WTOP the panel of appellate judges reached a split decision on this one.
17: Well, the Federal Appeals Court and this panel was made up of three judges. Two were appointed by Democrats, by President Biden and Obama. Third was by President Trump. And the Biden-Obama judges sided with the historic preservation that the president does not have this power, that he needed to go through Congress to get his project authorized, that there needed to be checks and balances. The third judge, the Trump-appointed judge, made an argument that the president does have the power to make these changes. President Trump has argued that he needs this ballroom for national security purposes. The Trump-appointed judge said we should understand if there's a national security reason to build this addition to the White House.
0: President Trump has said on social media this week that the administration will, in fact, immediately appeal the decision to the U.S. Supreme Court. Stay tuned. We'll keep you updated here at WTOP. The time now is 4:32. In other news, to a key senator now announcing he will, in fact, vote yes to confirm Todd Blanche's nomination to serve as Attorney General. ABC's Jay O'Brien is on Capitol Hill.
1: Todd Blanche's nomination was hanging by a thread after two Republican senators, Susan Collins and Lisa Murkowski, came out against him, concerned about the weaponization of the Department of Justice and Blanche's approval of a $1.8 billion fund that could have paid claims to January 6th rioters. All eyes were then on the deciding vote here. Louisiana's Bill Cassidy, who Trump had helped defeat in a primary just a few months ago. Cassidy stepping out onto the Senate floor saying he is a yes on Blanche, calling Blanche, quote, not perfect but better than the alternative.
0: Meantime, word that the Senate confirmed a host of federal nominations this week, including some long-awaited agency administrators.
2: The Senate on Friday approved a flurry of nominees, more than 70 officials, including Cameron Hamilton, to head the Federal Emergency Management Agency. Hamilton is returning to shepherd an overhaul, despite being fired as acting administrator last year after publicly opposing FEMA's elimination. David Cummins was confirmed as the head of the Transportation Safety Administration, which saw over 1,100 workers quit during the government shutdown. Cummins was an executive at a firm with contracts to run air traffic control towers. The Senate also confirmed David Perez to be the next U.S. ambassador to Brazil. He's a former speaker of Florida's House of Representatives and a close friend of Secretary Marco Rubio. Perez's approval from Brazil has been delayed amid a war of words and diplomatic visa withdrawals in the run-up to Brazil's elections in October. I'm Jennifer King.
0: WTOP at 4:33 Saturday morning, turning now to new cracks may be emerging inside the Trump administration concerning the latest in the war, to update you this morning. As the Iran war intensifies this hour. Now, reports of a confrontation over shrinking U.S. weapons stockpiles this week have surfaced more than once, and this tension comes as the conflict expands and the risk of a wider regional war continues to grow this morning. We get the latest now from WTOP National Security Correspondent J.J. Green Saturday morning.
6: Multiple news outlets are reporting that President Trump confronted Defense Secretary Pete Hegseth recently over shortages of long-range missiles and air defense interceptors, and Iran has taken notice.
23: I think that the Iranians perceive that they have the upper hand.
6: That's Ambassador Gordon Gray, Kuwait professor of Gulf and Arabian Peninsula Affairs at George Washington University's Elliott School.
23: The reason for that is that President Trump has created the impression, certainly in their minds, that he's desperate for a deal that would reopen the Strait of Hormuz.
6: And the war may be moving towards negotiation, but the battlefield is getting more crowded. Saudi Arabia says it expects possible coordinated attacks from Iran-backed militias in the north in Iraq and the Houthis in Yemen to the south. And now Saudi Arabia, Turkey, Pakistan have all signed a multi-defense agreement declaring an attack on one is an attack on all.
0: WTOP National Security Correspondent J.J. Green Saturday morning at 4:35. President Trump hopes to boost the American mining industry with $180 million in grants through education and trade programs. News Nation's Joe Khalil this morning.
24: The reason that President Trump brought all of these CEOs, some at the tops of the largest mining companies in the world, along with some of his key cabinet members, is because right now there is some urgency for the United States to cut its dependence on particularly China, but also other nations where we rely on for those critical minerals, what's known as rare earth minerals. Obviously, the war in Iran has exacerbated this a lot. The reason that is, the connection there, is that virtually everything that the U.S. military uses nowadays that is of vital importance must have those critical minerals in them, whether we're talking about missiles or air defenses or very highly complicated weapon systems or even armored vehicles. All of that, if you want to manufacture those at scale, you need these types of things. And right now, relying on other nations for them is, according to President Trump and several in his administration, a major liability. And
0: that's News Nation's Joe Khalil on WTOP.
25: I saw on a commercial once that our kitchen floor was the same floor as that 70s show, and that did it.
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4: ABC News, I'm Stephanie Officer. Ordered Meta, the parent company of Facebook and Instagram, to pay $567 million to address children's mental health. ABC News contributor Mike Muse.
7: Other states will be looking at this ruling to see what is possible when it comes to a judgment against Meta.
4: Storms across the Northeast Friday not only downed trees and delayed the Yankees game, it caused massive flight delays. A family heading to New Jersey's MetLife Stadium for the Chris Brown and Usher concert said their flight initially could not land at Newark Liberty International Airport, but they still made it to the show. Well, that may be true, but it's also true that money can get rid of those pesky bills. Saturday's Powerball jackpot is now the eighth largest in history, with the prize ballooning to an estimated $856 million after nobody matched all six numbers in Wednesday's drawing. Your chances of winning? 1 in 292.2 million. This is ABC News.
0: Good Saturday morning, August 8th. Thanks for taking the ride with us, kicking off the weekend. Glad you're in. It's 4:38 on WTOP, and good morning to John Mons with us this early hour in the WTOP Traffic Center.
11: All right, let's go to Maryland, the 495 Interloop, Bradley Boulevard to Old Georgetown Road. Left shoulder, left lane closed. Doesn't say why, but that's what's happening. Also on the Interloop of the Beltway at Persimmon Tree Road, left shoulder and the left lane are closed. Now that one is due to a collision of sorts. We still have the paving operation going on in Virginia, 95 northbound. That's going to be between exit 167 and 170. Traffic is continuing just to creep along as things are down to one lane. And right now it's jammed all the way back to Fairfax County Parkway. I'm John Mons, back in less than 10 minutes with another check of traffic.
0: Now we take you over to the P.J. 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You're now 7 News First Alert Chief Meteorologist Veronica Johnson with a look at that weekend forecast, for it is here.
12: Well, early this morning, there is a chance that we could have some patchy fog. Any of the spots that did pick up rainfall just a couple of hours ago. We've got temperatures around sunrise. It'll be around 68 to 77 degrees. And then the afternoon, about 90 to 95 degrees. Very high humidity again, so it will feel rather uncomfortable. We'll have a chance for those storms between 3 and 9 p.m. today. And then Sunday, mainly dry, but also hovering in the mid-90s. I'm 7 News Chief Meteorologist Veronica Johnson in the First Alert Weather Center.
0: Warm and sticky this morning, 4 a.m. hour. Saturday morning, August 8th, you're waking up to 73 degrees this morning with us here at WTOP. 73 in College Park. It's 72 in Fairfax, 77 this hour on the National Mall, 73 in Holding outside the WTOP studios. Where the time now on WTOP is 4:40. And of course, on TOP, we bring you money news at 10 and 40. Here's Steve.
15: The state of Maryland certainly hit the jackpot when it came to profits from its lottery programs, casinos, and sports betting. Maryland Lottery and its six casinos, sportsbooks, and fantasy sports operators generated a combined $1.637 billion for the state programs and services during fiscal year 2026. Banner numbers across the board on Wall Street for Friday. The Dow finished up 151, another record day for the S&P 500, finishing at 7757, up 47, and the NASDAQ was up 342. Steve Dresner, WTOP News.
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0: Thailand was shaken this week by a deadly school shooting on the outskirts of Bangkok this week. Police say the shooter was 14 years old and targeted the school in what they called a premeditated attack, killing multiple staff members and injuring more than 30 other people. Britt Klenitz of ABC News is in Hong Kong.
16: The shooter taking his own life at the school. Officials say he still had more than 30 rounds of ammunition on him. Police later finding his two grandparents also dead from gunshot wounds at the family home, saying the teen appears to have killed them before going on the rampage at the school, and that the handgun he used was registered to his grandfather.
0: Immigration advocates turning the page this morning say Haitians face mass deportations as Congress holds hearings centered around the ongoing dangers in that country right now. An update from ABC's Chuck Sievertson.
18: Executive director of the San Diego-based nonprofit Haitian Bridge Alliance, Gerlene Joseph, says after the Trump administration recently ended temporary protection status for more than 1 million people, including Haitians in the U.S., it was revealed at a congressional hearing that back in Haiti,
19: 17 children and 30 civilians, adults, were killed, 47 total. By what seems to be U.S. drones.
18: And the military officials said
19: they are at war.
18: Joseph says they're getting calls of more ICE raids in Haitian communities.
0: Turning the page, the Pentagon has released another wave of UFO files. News Nation's Nancy Liu has more on that for us this morning.
20: Now, this batch of files also included several digital renderings depicting encounters. One of those renderings describe a sighting in Colorado Springs 3 years ago. A man reported seeing a triangular object flying over his house, and it was about the size of an SUV. According to the file, the UAP was almost see-through, and it had a haze around it.
0: Pentagon spokesperson Sean Pornell says this morning the department will release more UFO documents on a rolling basis, is what they're calling it. In other news, after losing a multi-million dollar lawsuit in New Mexico over the youth mental health crisis, Facebook's parent company vows now to appeal the landmark ruling. Meta insists this weekend it works hard to keep people safe on that platform.
21: A New Mexico judge ordering Meta to pay $567 million in penalties and make changes to its apps, saying they harm children's mental health.
22: Now they must pay the price for the choice that they made to put profits over children's safety.
21: The judge ruling for users under age 18, Meta must eliminate push notifications at night and during school hours, hide like counts, add safeguards for AI chatbots, and put new time limits on the apps, no more than 90 hours per month.
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0: President Trump is taking his fight for a White House ballroom to the Supreme Court. Federal appeals court ruled on Friday in this situation that the president must stop construction of that $400 million White House ballroom because Congress has not formally approved the project. The three-judge panel said the president does not have the authority to build the project where the White House's east wing stood before he ordered its demolition last fall. President Trump called the ruling an unjust decision, quote unquote, and said he will ask the Supreme Court to intervene. This morning we turn to Dan Diamond, White House reporter for The Washington Post, to discuss what the appeals court had to say about the president's ballroom project to date.
1: Well, the federal appeals court and this panel was made up of three judges. Two were appointed by Democrats, by President Biden and Obama. Third was by President Trump. And the Biden-Obama judges sided with the historic preservationists, who said that the president does not have this power, that he needed to go through Congress to get his project authorized, and that this sort of precedent of being able to tear down part of the White House or really any national landmark, that there needed to be checks and balances. The third judge, the Trump-appointed judge, made an argument that we may see at the Supreme Court, which leans conservative, that the president does have the power to make these changes. President Trump has argued that he needs this ballroom for national security purposes. The Trump-appointed judge said we should understand if there's a national security reason to build this addition to the White House.
25: From what I understand, the ruling applied to the above-ground construction and didn't necessarily affect what's happening with those underground projects.
1: That's right. So at the beginning, the White House had argued that the above ground part of the ballroom and the below ground military complex were separate, that they could move forward with the below ground work even if the above ground work was paused. President Trump has changed his tune on that. Now he says that the entire building needs to be done to protect the president. And part of that has come in recent months, given there have been several assassination attempts on President Trump, including at the White House Correspondents' Dinner. And the president's argument is he needs a safe place. Future presidents need a safe place to gather where they would be able to be protected from potential attacks. Of course, the president has gone to all kinds of events for decades and decades.

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2: House Ballroom. Their argument is that it infringes on the experience of trying to look upon the White House. The judges who have ruled against President Trump have said that all Americans should have a say in what happens at the White House. But it's possible that conservative judges might see it differently, especially the Supreme Court, which has upheld President Trump's executive authority in a number of matters.
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4: And a good morning. If you find yourself in the northbound lanes of 95 and you haven't quite made it to Newington, you're going to run into some issues starting at around Fairfax County Parkway. We got a paving operation going on. Roadway is reduced to one lane in those northbound lanes. That's going to be going on till about 7 o'clock this morning. 495 in Maryland on the inner loop, Bradley Boulevard to Old Georgetown Road. We've got the left shoulder and left lane closed there. That's due to some sort of incident. And then we have on the inner loop as well at Persimmon Tree Road, the left shoulder and the left lane are closed. That is definitely due to a collision. I'm John Mons. We'll check traffic again in less than 10 minutes.
5: At sunrise on your Saturday, we'll have dry conditions and partly cloudy skies. Temperatures will be starting out at around 68 to 77 degrees. The afternoon temps somewhere between 90 and 95 degrees and could have a handful of severe thunderstorm warnings issued mainly between 3 and 9 p.m. 7 News, Chief Meteorologist Veronica Johnson in the First Alert Weather Center.
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3: Big news this morning. Those new baby foxes at the National Zoo officially have names this weekend. WTOP's Matt About Town, Matt Koufax, says this morning the names come straight from the Sci-Fi Hall of Fame.
8: It's only fitting that the offspring of Ziggy and Lando, related to another fox named Chewbacca, by the way, got names also inspired by a galaxy far, far away.
9: I don't know. Fly casual.
10: They are so big already.
11: They're getting very
10: like much. They're like as big, these babies, as the fennec foxes, I feel like.
11: Every single day, they're gaining more and more confidence. We're seeing them just like blast through milestones.
8: One of those milestones? Yes, getting a name. So, meet 3-month-old Han and his brother, Solo. Who would have thought?
12: Never tell me the odds.
8: Animal keeper Sydney Mayers tells me naming occurs typically after a successful vet exam, and this pair of baby boys, ears and all, passed with flying colors.
11: I just came off my weekend, and I feel like they look larger just in the 3 days since I've been here.
8: For now, it's one big happy family, helping ensure the survival of this species and saving the Republic one star system at a time.
13: Hey, it's me.
11: This being her first breeding season with Lando, this is Lando's first breeding season with a female. We weren't sure if they're going to figure it out the first time around. They did. They figured it out. We've got babies. They're great parents. Success all around.
8: In the district, Matt Koufax, WTOP News.
3: Alrighty, thank you, Matt. Heads up from WTOP Saturday morning. Before getting ready for the first day of school, some of the country's best student athletes will compete in the first ever Patriot Games. As we hear Saturday morning from WTOP's Jose Umana, the competition starts this weekend with $250,000 in prizes up for grabs.
14: Organized by the White House-led organization Freedom 250, the Patriot Games will have 120 student athletes competing in Ohio as part of America's 250th anniversary celebration.
15: An unprecedented 4-day athletic event featuring the greatest high school athletes, one young man and one young woman from each state and territory.
14: That's President Donald Trump. The student athletes will participate in multiple competitions, including track and field events and obstacle course challenges, where they will use skills from other sports. The competition will be streamed on the ESPN app and will culminate with a primetime special on ABC to be broadcast on August 13th. Jose Umana, WTOP News.

0: Also on WTLP this morning. Boston Beer Company, maker of Sam Adams, is credited with helping bring craft beer into the mainstream. Now, a D.C. beer maker is getting a chance to follow in those footsteps. WTOP's John Doman has more this morning on Soul Mega Brewing and the big break its founder just got.
1: Every year, Sam Adams puts out a call for burgeoning brewers to apply for what's basically a coaching and mentorship program.
2: Disappointing every small business or a budding brand's trajectory where they hit a place where they're experiencing things they haven't experienced before.
1: Elliot Johnson's the founder of Soul Mega, which brews out of D.C. Brow in Northeast right now. It's not about learning how to brew beer. They should have that figured out before applying. Now, this is about the business side.
2: The thing I found was the hardest so far is understanding the supply chain economics and how to push and grow the brand.
1: His beer's already sold in D.C. and Maryland, and after quitting his day job earlier this year, he's living out the meaning of Soul Mega.
2: It's a reminder and a statement to all others to pursue their passion and follow their dreams.
1: In Northeast, John Dome in WTOP News.
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3: After an hour-long delay due to weather, the Nationals won a home run derby with the Reds 5-3 to open a six-game homestand. Dalen Lyle hit a three-run homer in the first inning for an early lead they desperately needed, telling the Nationals radio network.
4: It was very important. You know, Cincinnati's a team you can't take lightly. They got a lot of good players. I mean, for us, it's just like we had to capitalize in key situations. That's what we did, and we took all the pressure off Cade.
3: As in Cade Cavalli, who tossed eight strikeouts in six innings of seven-hit, three-run ball. Each of those runs, solo homers, before Harry Ford delivered what held as the game-winning two-run homer in the fourth inning. Much tougher challenge coming Saturday night. The 13-1 Chase Burns pitches opposite the Nats' Andrew Alvarez. The Mystics remain undefeated on a key homestand after a 79-74 win over the Atlanta Dream to move up to seventh in the WNBA playoff picture and just a half game out of the four seed. Shakira Austin scored 9 of her 21 points in the fourth quarter to hold off Atlanta's late rally.
5: Yeah, I think I'm just finally putting it together, being healthy. You know, getting to my spots, knowing when there's mismatches, knowing the different types of ways I can attack depending on the post players. And usually when they're smaller, I could just keep it simple.
3: Three straight double-doubles for Shakira and had 5 of the franchise record 12 block shots in the win. The Washington Spirit activated Ashley Hatch from maternity leave, and the forward will be available for the first time since May 2025 when the Spirit hosts North Carolina Saturday evening. And in the other football, local product Stephon Diggs made quite the impression on and off the field in his Commanders training camp debut. Read more on WTOP.com. 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
0: Good Saturday morning. It's the weekend. 4:58 to John Mons now in the WTOP Traffic Center.
10: Well, let's look where the paving operation that's going on all night is right now. It's on northbound 95 between Backlick Road and the Beltway exit 170. Traffic is jammed from Fairfax County Parkway. To add misery to that situation, we've got a disabled tractor trailer blocking the center lane. That's going to be between exit 166 and 167. We also in Maryland have 495 Interloop, Bradley Boulevard to Old Georgetown Road. The left shoulder, left lane are now closed due to an active closure. We'll find out what that's all about. Also on the inner loop at Annapolis Road, a collision, which is going to be right around exit 20B and A. That collision has a few lanes closed, mainly the, it looks like the deceleration lane and the exit lane as you make your way right through there. 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I'm John Mons, back with another check of traffic in less than 10 minutes.
11: Chance of patchy fog this morning and very muggy conditions throughout the area. Temperatures are in the upper 60s to upper 70s. We'll have afternoon temperatures in the low to mid 90s. And we'll also be tracking some thunderstorms starting during the afternoon hours, continuing until at least mid-evening. I'm 7 News Chief Meteorologist Veronica Johnson in the First Alert Weather Center.
0: 72 degrees in our nation's capital at 4:59. 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
0: It's Saturday morning, August 8th. I'm Dean Lane. Welcome in for the ride this early morning here at 5 o'clock. ABC News is next. Good morning.
13: From ABC News, I'm Stephanie Officer. The number of critical U.S. air defense missiles is extremely low, including those used in Patriot missile systems, according to a government report. ABC's Rachel Scott.
14: According to one estimate, the war has used up two-thirds of America's Patriot missiles and more than a half of its long-range missile interceptors. Sources tell ABC News the president backed away from his latest major threat against Iran, in part after his top advisors warned about the potential impact a major escalation would have on the interceptor stockpile. Iran mocking the president for repeatedly abandoning his threats. The regime's top negotiator calling it theater diplomacy on loop and a failed strategy.
13: New York State police are searching for the man they believe killed his 70-year-old father in Orange County, then lit his house on fire, allegedly trying to cover it up. Officials found 70-year-old Robert Ryan Thursday evening after firefighters extinguished the blaze. Now the manhunt is on for 32-year-old Thomas David Ryan. His sister tells ABC News it's something their family feared for a long time, saying Ryan has severe mental illness and went off his medication. Authorities believe he's driving a 2016 gray Toyota Prius with New York license plate HNH7671. He's considered armed and dangerous. Police urging anyone who sees him not to approach and to immediately call 911. Hot and humid weather on the East Coast, dangerous fire conditions out west.
15: For Las Vegas, Nevada, out towards the southwest, the desert southwest, ninth day in a row that they're dealing with extreme heat warnings. That includes areas of Phoenix, 112, Palm Springs, 109. Salt Lake City is under that, too, 102 degrees. And the heat in the west persists all the way through the weekend. Salt Lake City, 101, 101 Saturday, 99 on your Sunday. And then Billings, 95, 101, just unusually hot.
13: Wendy's worker in Massachusetts looking forward to starting freshman year at Yale this fall, all because his employers decided to help fund his education. 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
16: It's 5:02 Saturday morning. It's August the 8th. It is 72 degrees right now, another hot and humid day, highs in the upper 80s to lower 90s. Possible thunderstorm later on. Good morning. I'm Alan Etter. The top local stories we're following now. The Trump administration says it will immediately ask the U.S. Supreme Court to overturn a federal appeals court ruling that blocks construction of a proposed $400 million White House ballroom. A three-judge panel ruled that the administration must halt the project because Congress has not approved it. The court also found that the president lacks the authority to build the ballroom on the site where the White House's east wing stood before Trump ordered its demolition last fall. Washington Post White House reporter Dan Diamond spoke with WTOP about the chances the Supreme Court will even take up the case.
17: I think some of it may come down to a question around standing, specifically whether the historic preservationists can make an argument that they have been harmed by the building of this new White House ballroom. Their argument is that it infringes on the experience of trying to look upon the White House. The judges who have ruled against President Trump have said that all Americans should have a say in what happens at the White House, but it's possible that conservative judges might see it differently.
16: The appeals court said it would stay its ruling for 2 weeks to give the administration time to appeal to the Supreme Court. A Silver Spring man has been convicted in the killing of his brother-in-law, now faces up to 10 years in prison. A Montgomery County jury this week found 28-year-old Abraham Luna Perez guilty of voluntary manslaughter in the October 2024 death of 19-year-old Diego Borja Cardona. Prosecutors said the two men shared an apartment near Piney Branch Road in Silver Spring with a third roommate. That roommate told investigators he saw Luna Perez enter Cardona's bedroom, then heard several loud noises. According to charging documents, Luna Perez told the roommate that Cardona was dead and asked for help moving the body to a wooded area. Borja Cardona's body was discovered 3 days later. Luna Perez is scheduled to be sentenced in late October. With the new interactive tool, Maryland SNAP recipients have another way to access employment training to prepare for their futures while maintaining eligibility for their benefits. Here's WTOP's Kate Ryan.
18: Maryland has teamed up with 46 employment and training providers across the state to help Supplemental Nutrition Assistance Program, or SNAP, recipients. J.D. Douglas Robinson with the state's Department of Human Services explains new federal rules on work requirements meant nearly 36,000 SNAP users lost access to their benefits.
19: This employment and training program not only helps us, these SNAP customers fulfill those work requirements to maintain those benefits, but also sets them up for success once they leave those programs and help them find job placement.
18: Douglas Robinson says recipients can now download a new app, add filters, and see what kind of training providers are in their area. Kate Ryan, WTOP News.
16: There's no sales taxes in Virginia this weekend. Soon, tax-free week will kick off in Maryland. Annalisa Gale is at Tyson's Corner Center with what back-to-school shoppers are stocking up on this weekend.
20: Back to school, I just wanted a little bit more like accessories and like jeans because I didn't get a lot of jeans last year. Also sweaters just for the winter as well.
11: Allison Householder is starting high school this year, and she made a stop at Tyson's Corner Center to take advantage of great deals, including Virginia's sales tax holiday with her mom.
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11: 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The three-day sales tax holiday ends on Sunday. 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
16: Maryland's tax-free week is scheduled to start tomorrow and end on August 15th. We have more details on this at WTOP.com. A federal judge has ruled that a lawsuit against Metro can move forward over the case of a man with Down syndrome who became trapped inside a locked emergency area at the Glenmont station for 6 days. The lawsuit claims 33-year-old Rashawn Williams, who is nonverbal and requires round-the-clock supervision, was visibly confused and seeking help after arriving at the station in October of 2023. The suit alleges Metro employees failed to assist him and failed to conduct required daily inspections of the emergency refuge area where he became trapped. Williams was found 6 days later, severely dehydrated and malnourished. Metro denies any wrongdoing and had sought to have the case dismissed. This just into the WTOP newsroom. The Senate has confirmed Todd Blanche as the next Attorney General of the United States. The 50-49 vote came early this morning after deep concerns in both parties about installing President Trump's former attorney atop the former personal attorney on top of the Justice Department. While Blanche has already been leading the department in acting capacity, this confirmation could free him to pursue the Trump administration's agenda even more aggressively. More on this as the morning progresses here on WTOP. And coming up next,
22: a new study reveals the number one barrier to upward economic mobility. I'm Sarah Jacobs.
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16: Going to check on the roads this early Saturday morning. Here's John Mons.
10: Thanks, Alan. Disabled tractor-trailer is causing some problems. This is going to be in an earlier work zone that we had, which I'll tell you about here in a second. 95 northbound between Fairfax County Parkway and exit 167 is where you're going to find the disabled tractor-trailer blocking the center lane. It's part of that paving operation that's going out till about 7 o'clock this morning. You'll find that between exit 167 and exit 170. And in there, very heavy traffic, stop and go, just due to the road being down to one lane. We also have issues on 495 Interloop, Bradley Boulevard to Old Georgetown Road. Left shoulder, left lane are closed due to an active closure. And also on the Interloop, this is going to be at Annapolis Road over in Prince George's County, a collision has things a little hairy through there. 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I'm John Mons, back in less than 10 minutes with another look at traffic.
16: Thank you, John. Let's get a check on our weekend weather forecast. AccuWeather meteorologist LaTroy Thornton.
4: Expect some sunshine today, along with a hotter and still humid first half of the weekend, with a thunderstorm for some late in the afternoon. Keep an eye out, as any storm may bring damaging wind gusts and some flooding downpours with a high of 94. Then any lingering evening thunderstorm leads to just a partly cloudy rest of tonight. Stays humid with a low of 74, followed by a day tomorrow that looks to bring little, if any, chance for any precipitation. We'll have sunshine much of the time and another hot day with a high of 94, followed by a few more clouds around for Monday, but that heat remains in place with yet another high of 94 before it turns even hotter on Tuesday with some sun, perhaps a thunderstorm around the high 96. Any storm may again be gusty with a cloudy day for much of Wednesday. Another possible afternoon thunderstorm, high 87. For WTOP, I'm meteorologist LaTroy Thornton.
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22: A new report finds affordability is a defining challenge for Americans. CNBC reports on this study by the McKinsey Institute and the W.K. Kellogg Foundation that looks at the factors that are keeping people from getting ahead economically. Of the 30,000 Americans surveyed, a full 90% cited food costs as the number one cost concern, even more than housing or health care costs. A separate study by the Urban Institute finds many Americans are using credit cards to pay for necessities like food, but some can't make the minimum monthly payment. Over the past 5 years, the cost of food has jumped nearly 29%. We'll get the next reading on consumer prices this coming Wednesday. Sarah Jacobs, WTOP News.
16: Keep it here on WTOP. Coming up, we're going to check in with Jen Chaney on the new season of Ted Lasso. It's 5:11.
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3: Area commuters should brace for more pain at the pump as our summer continues.
6: The national average for a gallon of regular gasoline is now back to $4, but DC drivers are paying much more.
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16: It's 5:14. Good morning. I'm Alan Etter. Thanks for being with us. Well, 3 years after hanging up his whistle and the series concluding, Ted Lasso is back. This unexpected fourth season starts with Ted back in his hometown of Kansas City, where he spends time with his teenage son. But before you know it, he's got a new coaching opportunity. We asked critic Jen Chaney if there's enough magic left in these characters and this franchise for the new season.
8: I was very annoyed initially when they said it was coming back, because I think, like a lot of people, I felt like the third season of Ted Lasso was not great. It was not on par with the first two seasons. And I felt like, you know what, maybe it's just best if they wrap it up. And they made a big hoopla about it being over, and then now it's back. And the reason it's back is because Ted Lasso is asked to come back to AFC Richmond to coach again, but this time they want him to coach a women's team that they're trying to build up into a franchise alongside the men's team. And the first episode dropped earlier this week. I feel like the setup in that episode is very clumsy and awkward. But once they get Ted back to England and you start meeting some of the women on the team, it gets a little more interesting. I think what I really appreciate about what they're trying to do this season is that this is a show about women's sports and you don't see that very often. And so right off the bat, they're pointing out the inequities between how the women's team is treated, how much money they get, how much they're paid versus the men. And I think that's really, really interesting. Did it need to come back? I think that's debatable, but I do appreciate that aspect of the show.
9: Now, of course, there are some brand new characters with the new team. Do they bring new life to the series?
8: They bring a little bit of new life, but, you know, Ted Lasso is still doing what it always does. And, you know, Ted is always setting examples for people, and it's very surface level, very cozy television, but it doesn't really run super, super deep. And for a lot of people, that will be totally fine. For me, I still have kind of mixed feelings about that.
9: As you mentioned, some fans were disappointed with season three. Do you think this in any way makes up for that? And do you think that there's more after this season?
8: I mean, there probably will be more, Mark. Let's just be honest with ourselves. you know, I think a lot of people will watch this. I think a lot of people are excited about it. And I would imagine that they will try to make as much of Ted Lasso as they can. Whether that's a great idea or not, again, I'm still not entirely convinced.
9: All right, we'll leave it there and move on to a new teen drama on FX and Hulu that takes us back to the early 1980s. It's called The Shards. What's this about?
8: This was co-created by Ryan Murphy and Bret Easton Ellis, and it's based on Bret Easton Ellis's novel, The Shards, which is a semi-autobiographical account of a young man in 1981 in LA, closeted gay guy who is friends with very rich, very sophisticated teens, and also there was a serial killer who was stalking teens at the same time. It's a very, very Ryan Murphy premise, and it's a very, very Ryan Murphy show. It's great in terms of evoking the era. The music budget on this must have been just off the charts, because there's needle drops of songs from 1981 every 10 seconds, it feels like. And I appreciated that. But tonally, it's a little bit weird. I think it's a better show when it leans into being kind of campy, but it takes itself too seriously too much. So it didn't quite meet the mark for me, but I suspect a lot of people will watch this and get sort of swept up in the murder mystery aspect of it.
16: Here's a quick look at the top stories we're working on. WTOP breaking this morning on a 50-49 vote. Early today, the Senate confirmed Todd Blanche as the permanent attorney general. Meantime, the Senate has taken aim at Russia's war machine, approving a bill that could hit some of the world's biggest economies with steep tariffs. Keep it here for full details on these stories in the minutes ahead. A locally owned metro area favorite, Silver Diner, still has secrets. Secret number one, weekday blue plate breakfast at Silver Diner are the best deal in town and include both coffee and juice starting at $11.99. 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
10: All right, let's head down to Virginia around Newington, where we've reported this before. A disabled tractor trailer has the center lane blocked. That's going to be between the northbound lanes between Fairfax County Parkway and exit 167. That's Fullerton Road. That is in the midst of the paving operation that is going on, 95 northbound. That's going to be between Fullerton Road and the Beltway exit 170. Traffic is pretty much backed up to Fairfax County Parkway, but things are moving. This should be over by 7 o'clock, so they say. We got another paving operation with three lanes closed. This one's going to be on Sully Road northbound between Braddock Road and Willard Road. No answer as to when that one is going to be over. 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You're in good hands with Allstate. I'm John Mons, back with another check of traffic in less than 10 minutes.
16: More heat and humidity today as we hear from meteorologist LaTroy Thornton.
4: A hot and humid weekend is in store with some sunshine for today and a spotty late-day thunderstorm that could be heavy, perhaps even gusty, with a high of 94. Then any lingering thunderstorm in the evening hours gives way to drier conditions overnight, at least in terms of precipitation. Stays humid with a partly cloudy sky, the low 74, followed by sunshine and just a few clouds for tomorrow, the high 94 once again. For Monday, I expect partial sunshine, but still another high of 94, followed by some sun for Tuesday. Watch for the risk for a thunderstorm. It's another hot day with a high of 96. Any thunderstorm on Tuesday may again be gusty, with a flooding downpour possible, and even Wednesday may bring an afternoon thunderstorm. Otherwise, we'll have more clouds around, the high just 87. For WTOP, I'm meteorologist LaTroy Thornton.
16: 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Trusted same-day service 7 days a week. Coming up on WTOP, the clock ticking for D.C. residents to weigh in on the future of the RFK campus. Why city leaders want your input before plans move forward around the new Commander's Stadium. We have more news in a little more than a minute.
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16: It's 5:22. The Trump administration is stopping a long-planned Union Station expansion project dead in its tracks. Instead, WTOP's Mike Murillo reports it wants to pursue a new public-private partnership after scrapping a federally approved plan.
15: The Transportation Department is moving away from the Biden-era vision for expanding Union Station and instead wants to bring in private investment to help shape the project's future. The agency says it's putting up another $24 million to develop a public-private partnership after announcing $466 million for repairs and upgrades earlier this year. The federally approved plan that goes away had been years in the making. It called for major rail expansion, including additional tracks, platforms, and a new train hall, and received final federal approval in 2024. Transportation Secretary Sean Duffy says in a press release the new approach will focus on fixing the station's most pressing needs while moving faster and keeping costs down. What's still unclear is what a replacement plan will look like and whether it will deliver the same rail capacity envisioned under the proposal being set aside. Mike Murillo, WTOP News.
16: A Maryland man has been sentenced to nearly 6 months in jail for secretly recording people inside the restroom of a popular Del Rey restaurant where he worked. According to Alexandria Now, 34-year-old Joshua Hombre Bueno of Oxon Hill was arrested after a customer discovered a hidden cell phone in an employee bathroom at Gustave Boulangerie Brasserie in September of 2024 and alerted police. Investigators say the phone had been positioned to record restroom users. Hombre Bueno later admitted placing the device there and was convicted on multiple counts of unlawful filming, including charges involving a minor. A judge sentenced Hombre Bueno to nearly 6 months behind bars. He'll also be required to register as a sex offender and is prohibited from returning to that restaurant. The Trump administration is stopping a long plan. We already told you that story. D.C. residents have 1 week to give their thoughts on the future of the RFK campus that will surround the future Commander's Stadium. D.C. Office of Planning's public comment period on its master plan ends on October 14th. WTOP's Jose Omana reports that the feedback can shape the future of the neighborhood.
11: We want to hear from as many residents and stakeholders and other people who care about the city as we can.
13: That's Anita Kozart, director of the D.C. Office of Planning. She tells WTOP that the agency has received comments from about 600 people on its master plan for the RFK campus site. It calls for over 5,000 housing units, commercial development, and access to the Anacostia River.
11: We released it to the public to get feedback about what are the aspects of it that really align with what their vision is.
13: Residents can fill out an online form or email the project team directly. Kozar says the agency will review all comments and revise its plans before sending it to the D.C. Council this fall. Jose Omana, WTOP News.
16: Now you can learn more on how you can leave your feedback on WTOP.com. The Office of Planning will host a pop-up event to answer questions and take public comments at the Benning Dorothy Height Library in Northeast. That's today from 10 a.m. to 2 p.m.
17: Sports at 25 and 55, brought to you by Amentum. Solving what's next for the intelligence community.
18: The Red Hot Mystics are winners of six straight games after holding off a late rally by Atlanta for a 79-74 win over the Dream to improve their playoff position. The youngest team in WNBA history set a franchise record with 12 block shots, Coach Sidney Johnson.
19: Our defense is able to take some significant strides because they now have those game reps. They have the film. They're picking up experience fast and learning quickly. And so we've got a pretty connected team with our players and staff in that regard.
18: Shakira Austin had five of those blocks in a big performance, leading five Mystics in double figure scoring with 21 points, added 11 rebounds for her third straight double-double and 13th of the season. Tough night for Angel Reese in her return to the area, fouling out with just 7 points on 1 of 12 shooting, but collected a game-high 16 rebounds. Across town at Nationals Park, all the scoring came via home runs in the Nats' weather-delayed 5-3 series opening win over the Reds. Cade Cavalli improved to 9-5 with his eighth game with 8 or more strikeouts. Harry Ford with the go-ahead 2-run homer in the fourth that held as the game winner on what was country night at the ballpark. At Commanders training camp, all eyes were on local product Stephon Diggs, wearing jersey number 18 in his first practice for the team he's watched since he was a kid in Gaithersburg.
20: I can't write a better story at this point in my career and what I want to do and being able to be healthy and coming off of ACL, having success and going to your hometown team and want to shine for them. And, you know, I want to put on for my city. I'm always going to want to do that. You know what I'm saying? I did it when I was away. I know the city behind me. I know I got a support system here, and I know I got a lot of love here. So all I want to do is make people proud.
18: Also practicing were Dorrance Armstrong, Trey Amos, and Tress Way, all returned from their respective injury lists. Rob Woodfork, WTOP Sports.
16: Coming up after traffic and weather, the United States has a new permanent attorney general, and it is President Trump's former personal attorney, Todd Blanche. It's 527.
22: Late summer brings some of the year's heaviest rainstorms to the DMV. 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
16: Traffic and weather together every 10 minutes on WTOP. Here's John Mons in the traffic center. Good morning.
10: All right, we got a couple of paving operations going on. Let's check the kind of new one. We have been talking about this one all night. In Centerville, on Sully Road northbound between Braddock Road and Willard Road, three lanes are closed through there for that paving operation. Not sure if it's going to end anytime soon, like the one in Newington that will be ending at 7. That's on 95 northbound between exits 167 and 170. Traffic is plenty backed up because, once again, they're down to one lane, so traffic is jammed from Fairfax County Parkway. We are also looking at a situation in Virginia. This is an accident that was within the work zone there, right around mile marker 167. It's a truck, disabled tractor trailer, north left center lane, and the left lane are closed through there. Audible makes traffic less of an annoyance and more of an opportunity for another chapter. Audible, stories that speak to you. 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I'm John Mons, back in less than 10 minutes with another look at traffic.
16: Partly sunny, hot, and humid today with a thunderstorm possible later this afternoon. It could become severe. The highs today in the low to mid-90s. Right now, 72 degrees in Hyattsville, 71 in Herndon, 75 degrees in Foggy Bottom at 5:30.
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16: Good morning, I'm Alan Etter. Pablo Rocco's our producer this morning. The top stories are following for you right now. In a 50-49 vote in the U.S. Senate has confirmed Todd Blanche as the next Attorney General of the U.S. This follows the Senate working long into this morning to get several measures passed. WTOP's Mitchell Miller has Today on the Hill.
1: Louisiana Republican Senator Bill Cassidy paved the way for Todd Blanche's confirmation after making what he acknowledges was a difficult decision to support him.
2: Mr. Blanche is not perfect, and he will tell you this. But the choice is not between perfection and Mr. Blanche. It is between Mr. Blanche and another acting attorney general who may not run the department effectively under President Trump.
1: Maryland Democratic Senator Chris Van Hollen argues that Blanche has been more loyal to President Trump than to the Constitution and serving the American people.
3: In this administration, the attorney general and the Department of Justice are focused solely on pleasing one person, one man, no matter the cost to our country.
1: On Capitol Hill, Mitchell Miller, WTOP News.
16: The fight over the White House ballroom is headed to the Supreme Court in a 2-1 decision. Yesterday, the D.C. Circuit Court of Appeals said President Trump exceeded his own authority when he set out to build the ballroom without congressional approval.
5: The president has already demolished the East Wing to make room for the $400 million ballroom. Construction has been underway for 10 months.
6: This ballroom is going to be something that's so beautiful for the city, so desperately needed by presidents.
5: President Trump calling the decision unjust, saying it must be overturned by the Supreme Court in its entirety. It's the second time this week the president's renovations have faced pushback. The National Park Service finding his proposed 250-foot triumphal arch would obstruct the view of dozens of historical sites, including the Lincoln Memorial.
16: That's ABC's Rachel Scott. Back to the Senate. The biggest issue that they passed yesterday was a bipartisan Russia sanctions bill aimed at cutting off funding for Moscow's war in Ukraine.
23: Lindsey Graham, looking down upon us, is saying, even if Trump doesn't get it, the danger that Putin presents, we do.
24: Minority Leader Chuck Schumer pointed out this is the work of the late Senator Lindsey Graham.
23: The Russian sanction bill will make it clear to Moscow that America will back Ukraine to the hilt. The Russian sanctions bill sends an unmistakable message to Putin that we will oppose him for as long as it takes to defeat him.
24: Graham's sister, Darlene, now holds his seat in the Senate.
0: This legislation hits Putin where it hurts.
24: The bipartisan bill would penalize countries that continue to buy Russian oil, gas, and other exports to deprive President Vladimir Putin of revenues fueling the war. It comes after Ukrainian President Volodymyr Zelensky visited the Capitol hours after Lindsey Graham's funeral. Ed Donahue, Washington.
16: The U.S. government has refunded more than $100 billion to several companies for tariffs they paid after the Supreme Court deemed that they were illegal, according to a court filing this week. But will consumers see any of that money?
4: Only the importer of record, which is usually the customs broker or the company, can file a declaration for a refund through the customs portal, the CAPE portal. And there's no similar requirement that the federal government or that companies refund consumers who bore the brunt of these tariffs, because what corporations did was they paid the tariffs, but then in many cases, they passed those costs right along to consumers. And no, you and I cannot file a declaration and say, can I get, you know, the extra $7 or $20 back that I paid for whatever it was that was imported from overseas.
16: That's News Money Watch reporter Megan Cirillo. The Trump administration is renewing its effort to remove Federal Reserve Governor Lisa Cook from office just 2 months after the Supreme Court allowed her to remain on the Fed's board while she challenges her dismissal in court. Cook has denied allegations of mortgage fraud that the administration cited as grounds for her removal. In June, the Supreme Court said she could keep the position while her lawsuit moves forward, but Chief Justice John Roberts noted President Trump could attempt to fire her again if he provided proper notice and an opportunity for her to respond. The administration is now appealing a lower court ruling that sided with Cook. Immigration advocates say Haitians face mass deportations as Congress holds hearings on the ongoing dangers in the country. The executive director of the San Diego-based nonprofit group Haitian Bridge Alliance, Jerlene Joseph, says, meanwhile, ICE has increased its presence in Haitians' communities in recent days.
8: A week and a half ago, Congress had a hearing, and it was talking about the fact that 17 children and 30 civilians, adults, were killed, 47 total, by what seems to be U.S. drones. And what the military personnel who oversees those issues in Haiti stated was they are at war.
16: We're learning more about the bravery of heroes during the deadly In-N-Out shooting in Idaho nearly a week ago. There are details on a chilling new surveillance video.
9: Terrified workers scrambling away, led by an off-duty state trooper inside. The trooper and the suspect then exchanging gunfire.
12: He seemed unusually comfortable aiming that rifle at those cars.
9: Armed civilian Jordan Salinas also fired shots at the gunman.
12: As soon as some rounds started coming at him, everything changed. All that bravado he had immediately crumbled.
9: The shooter dying from a self-inflicted gunshot wound. Investigators say he shot 10 people. Three of them were killed.
16: That's ABC's Trevor Ault. Coming up after traffic and weather and money news.
22: New home security systems that monitor more than just doors and windows. I'm Sarah Jacobs.
16: And then a judge delivers a major blow to Meta in a landmark case over the youth mental health crisis.
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16: 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Now here's John Mons.
10: And we still have those paving operations going on. Let's start with the one in Centerville. Three lanes are closed. This is going to be Sully Road northbound between Braddock Road and Willard Road. I don't know if that one's going to end at 7, but the one that's in Newington with the paving operation on 95 northbound between exits 167 and 170, that one's going to be ending at 7 o'clock. Still pretty heavy traffic going back to about Fairfax County Parkway. They're trying to get things moving through there. In New Carrollton, new accident reported. Right lane is blocked on the Beltway Interloop. That's going to be at Annapolis Road, exit 20. Just a heads up, coming up here in the very near future, we're going to be having some road closures and parking situations with as we get ready for the big race that's coming up. Go to WTOP.com and get all the details on the closings for the Freedom 250 Grand Prix coming up in just a couple of weeks. Traffic this time around brought to you by the folks at right here. Oh, sleep falling short? 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I'm John Mons, back with another check of traffic in about 10 minutes.
16: 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Here is AccuWeather meteorologist LaTroy Thornton.
13: Expect some sun to kick off the weekend today with an even hotter day in store as it stays humid, with the risk for a spotty late-day thunderstorm that may be heavy and gusty with a high of 94. That thunderstorm risk continues into this evening, otherwise it's a partly cloudy and humid night with a low of 74, followed by a dry day tomorrow. At least in terms of precipitation, we'll have sunshine, a few clouds, and continuing humidity with a high on the way up to 94 yet again, followed by some sun on Monday, another hot day, high 94. For WTOP, I'm meteorologist LaTroy Thornton.
22: As the CEO of Abode Systems puts it, break-ins don't start at the front door. The provider of DIY smart home security solutions just announced the garage tilt sensor and the outdoor contact sensor. These weather-resistant sensors provide monitoring for garage doors, gates, sheds, and other points of entry that traditional indoor sensors don't cover. The garage tilt sensor detects motion by sensing when a surface changes orientation more than 45 degrees from its resting position. This is good for garage doors, attic, hatch doors, basement tilt windows. Now, the outdoor contact sensor is for metal gates, sheds, storage units, and detached garages. You can bundle the two for about $60. Sarah Jacobs, WTOP News.
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7: News happens here.
16: Good morning, it's 5:41. Well, after losing a multi-million-dollar lawsuit yesterday in New Mexico over the youth mental health crisis, Facebook's parent company vowed to appeal the landmark ruling. Meta insists it works hard to keep people safe on its platform.
15: The judge ruling for users under age 18, Meta must eliminate push notifications at night and during school hours, hide like counts, add safeguards for AI chatbots, and put new time limits on the apps, no more than 90 hours per month. Tammy Rodriguez says her daughter Selena got addicted to Instagram and developed depression and took her own life at age 11.
18: I'm doing it to save other kids' lives.
15: Her mom, now one of thousands of other lawsuits filed against social media platforms.
16: That's ABC's Elizabeth Schulze. If you or someone you know is struggling with a mental health crisis, call or text the National Lifeline at 988. Nationwide backlash is coming for the Flock traffic security camera, with many critics concerned about privacy.
19: The movement is dubbed by some as vigilante vandalism, and it's hitting every corner of America. Cameras spray painted in Minnesota, sawed in half in New York, and in California, even being run over, the damage often landing in taxpayers' hands.
1: These AI-powered cameras are found in at least 43 states. Flock says it not only stores license plates, but the make, model, and color of each car in its nationwide database. Law enforcement says this is a critical tool to track criminals.
19: The company says last year its technology helped find 10,000 missing people.
16: That's Fox's Dana Marie McNichol with the report. Flock says the use of the camera varies state to state, but many law enforcement individuals have been fired or resigned over illegally accessing data to stalk people. School supply trips can be a lot to manage as summer ends. WTOP's Valerie Bonk talked with a financial expert on how you can use that trip to teach your kids some valuable lessons about finances.
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2: 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Okay, we have X amount of money. 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What do you really need?
3: She said kids seeing firsthand about how far the dollar really goes is important to their development.
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16: It's 5:45. Good morning. I'm Alan Etter. Thanks for being with us. An extraordinary rescue operation. Despite winter conditions, a person was transported from Antarctica for emergency treatment.
31: The U.S. National Science Foundation putting out an urgent request for help last week at the McMurdo Station, an American research facility. Australian officials say a rescue plane flew more than five grueling hours to Antarctica, where it's winter, and much of the continent is in total darkness. Flight crews and first responders transferring the patient to the plane, then flying 2,300 miles to New Zealand.
16: That's ABC's Perry Russum. The National Zoo has two new baby bat-eared foxes that no one except the staff has seen up close until now. In today's episode of Matt About Town, WTOP's Matt Koufax gets a sneak peek at the furry cuties as he concludes his summer series at the National Zoo.
32: Oh my gosh.
33: With pointed ears, shadowy eyes, bristling gray fur, and one of the largest ear-to-body ratios in the entire animal kingdom, bat-eared foxes are truly adorable.
34: You're so cute.
33: And thanks to the productive efforts of 2-year-old Ziggy and her mate, 3-year-old Lando, animal keeper Sydney Mayers told me that two new boys have joined the ranks of newborns at the National Zoo this summer.
35: And this being her first breeding season with Lando, this is Lando's first breeding season with a female. We weren't sure if they were going to figure it out first time around. So they did. They figured it out. We've got babies. They're great parents. Success all around.
33: They don't have names yet, but the two new kits, that's what they call fox babies, have had their first vet appointment at about 3 months of age.
35: I mean, babies are always just really cute. So that's a big plus. Getting to see them be great parents has also been a lot of fun.
33: I first went to the bat-eared fox enclosure to visit Sydney, Ziggy, and Dad Lando around 8 months ago.
35: He was one of the big reasons why we knew that she had given birth, because we couldn't, I mean, they were underground. weren't able to confirm, but he switched into that protective dad mode, sat at the top of the hole all the time, was nervous.
33: This time around, I was on the outside as the new units emerged together from the den that Lando dug himself.
35: I'm just probably going to go check on him right now, which is...
0: Lost the whole family.
33: Over the course of an afternoon, I was able to get right up against the fence as the two new babies warmed up to the camera and I for some memorable moments.
4: Hi.
5: Hi.
0: How fast do they grow? Like
35: really
0: what's...
35: fast. Yeah. Really, really fast. So they're adults at like 6 to 9 months, I believe. I mean, I just came off my weekend and I feel like they look larger just in the 3 days since I've been here. So they're growing very quickly.
33: Battered foxes are considered vulnerable, and these kits are part of a species survival plan. Sydney says when they're old enough to leave the parents, they'll be placed at other zoos where they can hopefully become parents of their own one day.
35: Every single day, they're gaining more and more confidence. We're seeing the

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1: 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We'll keep you updated on that. An accident is blocking the right lane of the Beltway Interloop right now at Annapolis Road. That should get cleared out sometime soon. 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I'm John Mons, back with another check of traffic in less than 10 minutes.
2: Very hot, very humid today. We get the latest from AccuWeather meteorologist LaTroy Thornton.
3: Today brings a hot and humid first half of the weekend with a partly sunny sky in store. Watch for a thunderstorm around late in the day that could bring a downpour along with gusty winds on the way to a high of 94. With any lingering evening thunderstorm giving way to just a partly cloudy and humid night tonight, expect a low of 74, followed by a day tomorrow that looks to bring no real chance for rain. We'll have sunshine, a few clouds at times, and another hot day, the high 94, with Monday bringing some sun and another high of 94. For WTOP, I'm meteorologist LaTroy Thornton.
2: 73 degrees in Reston, 72 in Bethesda, 76 degrees on the National Mall. 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
2: It's 5:52. Well, the soundtrack for popular football video game Madden NFL for their 2027 season is out now.
10: EA Sports has dropped the official soundtrack for Madden NFL 27, and it's the biggest in franchise history. 80 tracks spanning hip-hop, rock, country, pop, metal, and electronic. The star-studded lineup includes Ella Langley, Stone Temple Pilots, Bad Bunny, Luke Combs, Ozzy Osbourne, Diplo, Lil Wayne, and more. The mix was curated by EA Music Group President Steve Schnoor and his team, who said, in part, every song we put in the game this year and every year is because it made us feel something. The game's worldwide launch is August 13th. Michelle Polino, Fox News.
2: 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That's what happened yesterday at Ashburn. WTOP's John Doman was there.
11: About 100 members of the military from all the branches gathered inside the bubble here at Commander's Park for a little NFL Combine-style drilling.
12: Second group, set, go!
11: We were all led through the drills by Armani Reeves, a former college player who runs these clinics for USAA.
13: They do a lot of great things, you know, serving our country. So just being able to do something fun, you know, work, not take away from all that and just have fun and be the kid that they used to be and enjoy themselves, I'm just glad to be a part of it.
11: He ran everyone through drills like the 40-yard dash, broad jump, and the three-cone drill, which measures change of direction in tight spaces. Finish. That's one that I tried to do, too.
14: 963.
15: That's good?
14: Hey, but given the conditions, I'll take it.
11: The winning team is a group of Marines that included Danielle Medrano.
16: The Marine Corps obviously is a tough branch, but all the other branches put in their own work. So do we, but, you know, Marine Corps on top.
11: The winners each getting 2 tickets to a Salute to Service game played at the Commander Stadium in Landover later this year. In Ashburn, John Dome in WTOP News.
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2: After an hour-long delay due to weather, the Nationals won a home run derby with the Reds 5-3 to open a six-game homestand. Dalen Lyle hit a three-run homer in the first inning for an early lead they desperately needed, telling the Nationals radio network.
3: It was very important. You know, Cincinnati's a team you can't take lightly. They got a lot of good players. I mean, for us, it's just like we had to capitalize in key situations. That's what we did, and we took all the pressure off Cade.
2: As in Cade Cavalli, who tossed 8 strikeouts in 6 innings of 7-hit, 3-run ball. Each of those runs, solo homers, before Harry Ford delivered what held as the game-winning two-run homer in the fourth inning. Much tougher challenge coming Saturday night. The 13-1 Chase Burns pitches opposite the Nats' Andrew Alvarez. The Mystics remain undefeated on a key homestand after a 79-74 win over the Atlanta Dream to move up to 7th in the WNBA playoff picture and just a half game out of the 4 seed. Shakira Austin scored 9 of her 21 points in the fourth quarter to hold off Atlanta's late rally.
4: Yeah, I think I'm just finally putting it together, being healthy, you know, getting to my spots, knowing when there's mismatches, knowing the different types of ways I can attack depending on the post players. And usually when they're smaller, I could just keep it simple.
2: 3 straight double-doubles for Shakira and had 5 of the franchise record 12 block shots in the win. The Washington Spirit activated Ashley Hatch from maternity leave, and the forward will be available for the first time since May 2025 when the Spirit hosts North Carolina Saturday evening. And in the other football, local product Stephon Diggs made quite the impression on and off the field in his Commanders training camp debut. Read more on WTOP.com. 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
5: 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Coming up on WTOP, President Trump's former personal attorney is now the permanent Attorney General of the United States, confirmed this morning by the U.S. Senate. Traffic and weather in 60 seconds.
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5: It's 5:58. Out to the roads we go. Here's John.
9: On this early Saturday morning, if you're making your way from Richmond or even maybe Fredericksburg, you're going to run into some paving operations that are going on. There are two of them, 95 northbound. You're going to hit that around exit 167. The traffic will slow down before that. And paving operation is going to go all the way to exit 170. There's another in Centerville. This one's not causing as much of an issue. Sully Road northbound between Braddock Road and Willard Road is where you're going to find that. The Newington version on 95 should be done by 7 this morning. 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I'm John Mons. There's another check of traffic on the way in less than 10 minutes.
10: Today brings more heat and humidity under some sun with a spotty late-day thunderstorm that may be rather gusty, the high 94, with any lingering evening thunderstorm giving way to some clouds tonight and a low of 74, followed by a drier day for tomorrow with sunshine, some clouds, and still hot conditions on the way to a high of 94 once again. For WTOP, I'm meteorologist LaTroy Thornton.
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5: Good morning. I'm Alan Etter. Coming up, the fate of President Trump's White House ballroom will be in the hands of the U.S. Supreme Court soon. They claim to be federal agents, and now they're accused of scamming a man out of thousands of dollars.
12: New federal work requirements spur Maryland to create new tools for SNAP recipients. I'm Kate Ryan.
13: Why this may be the best weekend to do some budget-friendly back-to-school shopping in Maryland and Virginia.
14: From ABC News, I'm Brian Clark. Overnight, the Senate confirmed Todd Blanche as Attorney General.
15: On this vote, the yeas are 50, the nays are 49. The nomination is confirmed.
14: The narrow vote passed after all Democrats and two Republicans, Senator Susan Collins and Lisa Murkowski, voted against Blanche's confirmation, citing his past role as President Trump's personal attorney and their concerns over the so-called anti-weaponization fund. The key vote to confirm Blanche came from Louisiana Senator Bill Cassidy.
16: The choice is not between perfection and Mr. Blanche. It is between Mr. Blanche and another acting attorney general who may not run the department effectively under President Trump.
14: The Supreme Court will likely decide the fight over the White House ballroom after the D.C. Circuit Court of Appeals held Friday that President Trump exceeded his own authority in seeking to build the ballroom without approval from Congress, says ABC's Rachel Scott.
17: The president has already demolished the East Wing to make room for the $400 million ballroom. Construction has been underway for 10 months.
18: This ballroom is going to be something that's so beautiful for the city, so desperately needed by presidents.
17: President Trump calling the decision unjust, saying it must be overturned by the Supreme Court in its entirety. It's the second time this week the president's renovations have faced pushback. The National Park Service finding his proposed 250-foot triumphal arch would obstruct the view of dozens of historical sites, including the Lincoln Memorial.
14: A judge in New Mexico ordered Facebook's parent company, Meta, to pay $567 million in penalties and change its products, saying they harm children's mental health. Meta says it will appeal. Tammy Rodriguez is the plaintiff in another lawsuit, saying her daughter got addicted to Instagram and took her own life at 11.
19: I'm doing it to save other kids' lives. I don't want another parent to have to feel what I feel every day when I wake up.
14: You're listening to ABC News.
5: It's 6:02 on Saturday morning, August 8th, 73 degrees with patches of fog, humid with another chance of storm, and highs today in the 90s. Good morning, I'm Ian Crawford. Top local story we're following this hour, a federal appeals court ruled Friday that the Trump administration must stop construction of the $400 million White House ballroom project because Congress hadn't approved it. The three-judge panel says the president doesn't have the authority to build the ballroom where the president, where the White House's East Wing stood before he ordered its demolition last fall. Trump says on social media that the administration will immediately appeal the decision to the United States Supreme Court. WTOP spoke with White House reporter Dan Diamond with the Washington Post about the likelihood that the high court will actually review the case.
20: I think some of it may come down to a question around standing, specifically whether the historic preservationists can make an argument that they have been harmed by the building of this new White House ballroom. Their argument is that it infringes on the experience of trying to look upon the White House. The judges who have ruled against President Trump have said that all Americans should have a say in what happens at the White House, but it's possible that conservative judges might see it differently.
5: The appeals court said it would stay its ruling for 2 weeks to give the administration time to appeal to the Supreme Court. It is 6:03. Two men are under arrest after being accused of posing as federal agents, trying to defraud an 85-year-old man out of more than $200,000. D.C. police say the suspects told the victim his bank funds were at risk and pressured him to buy gold bars. A gold dealer spotted the scam and alerted authorities. When the men came to collect the gold, 50-year-old Chu Lin of New York and 42-year-old Xian Zhang of North Carolina were arrested. Both face second-degree financial fraud charges. A new tool from the state of Maryland helps SNAP recipients stay at the top of meeting work requirements and finding a way to get to new careers. We get details on that from WTOP's Kate Ryan.
12: Maryland Governor Wes Moore announced a new tool designed to create pathways to employment resources for SNAP, or Supplemental Nutrition Assistance Program, recipients. The new interactive tool allows SNAP users to connect with employment and training programs across the state. J.D. Douglas Robinson with the Department of Human Services explains the tool can be downloaded to mobile devices and computers.
0: All they need to do is they go to the website and put their location. They can filter what kind of job fields they want to look for. So things like hospitality, you know, automotive, childcare, healthcare, etc.
12: And start building a new career. Kate Ryan, WTOP News.
5: Back to school shoppers are rejoicing this weekend with the elimination of sales tax in Virginia and tax-free week approaching in Maryland. WTOP's Annalisa Gale went to Fairfax County to see what people were adding to their carts.
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13: 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The first place prize is $1,000. 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
13: Annalisa Gale, WTOP News.
5: In Virginia, shoppers can also save on portable generators under $1,000, gas-powered chainsaws, and items to prepare for hurricane season. The family of a man with Down syndrome who went missing in the Metro Rail system 3 years ago is suing the transit agency. According to the Washington Post, the family of Rashawn Williams blames Metro for a malfunction in basic safety procedures when he wandered into an emergency exit corridor. He then became trapped in a rescue area of the tunnel for 6 days with no food and no water. The man, now 33, survived the ordeal, but the suit claims he's now become afraid of the dark, has trouble sleeping, and is prone to outbursts. He had been in a small group at the Glenmont Metro Station in October of 2023 and apparently wandered away when the caregiver had to use the restroom. Metro's parent agency, WMATA, tried to have the suit dismissed, claiming Williams was a trespasser, but that was rejected by a federal district judge. The caregiver agency, We Achieve, denies the claims of negligence and blamed WMATA for any injuries that Williams may have suffered as a result of the ordeal. Coming up on WTOP in Money News, a study finds that men in their 20s who trade stocks regularly say they feel like they're losers. Traffic and weather in 60 seconds.
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5: Traffic and weather on WTOP. Good morning, Steve Dressler.
28: And good morning, Ian. Let's head to Virginia. The road work continues. It is a paving project, and it is slowing folks down on the northbound side at 95 as you approach Braddock Road. Single left lane does get you by, and with delays not affecting the southbound side, that's all clear from the Springfield interchange. Over the Occoquan, you're good to go all the way down to the Fredericksburg area. Staying in Virginia, also paving continues in Centerville, jammed up northbound 28. right after I-66 single lane gets you by heading up to Westfields Boulevard. Otherwise, good to go on the Beltway in Virginia. No current problems reported along I-395 or on the GW Parkway. 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I'm Steve Dresner. Your next traffic report coming up in less than 10 minutes.
2: And the forecast for the weekend from AccuWeather meteorologist LaTroy Thornton.
3: Look for the heat to remain in place not only this weekend, but into the start of next week with some sun in store for today and a good bit of humidity as well. Watch for a late day thunderstorm that may be gusty with a downpour and a high of 94, giving way to an evening thunderstorm for some, otherwise a partly cloudy night. Stays quite humid with a low of 74, followed by a generally sunny day for tomorrow. We'll have a few clouds here and there. Stays hot with a high of 94. Then a few more clouds for Monday, but still hot. 94 once again. For WTOP, I'm meteorologist LaTroy Thornton.
2: A beautiful sunrise just ahead of us at 72 degrees in Springfield. 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
4: A new study suggests young men who trade stocks every day are significantly more likely to feel like failures. Researchers at the Institute for Family Studies found that one in four men aged 18 to 29 traded stocks daily, and nearly two-thirds described themselves as unsuccessful. The results were strikingly similar to those of daily gamblers, with 66% reporting the same outlook. Researchers also found comparable patterns among young men who regularly took part in fantasy sports or even viewed pornography. The report comes amid growing concerns over young men's mental health, education, and financial well-being. Analysts say the rapid growth of app-based investing and event betting has blurred the line between investing and gambling, with many digital platforms now targeting younger users with both financial and betting products. For WTOP News, I'm John Terrett.
2: Just ahead on WTOP, one expert says the ongoing U.S.-Iran war is making the situation in the Middle East harder to contain. It's 6:11.
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2: It's 6:14. Thanks for spending some of your early Saturday morning with us. I'm Ian Crawford. President Trump says the Iran war could end soon, but nearly every other indicator points to a conflict that's becoming harder to control. Saudi Arabia, Turkey, and nuclear-armed Pakistan have now created a mutual defense pact. Iran is threatening Gulf energy and water infrastructure. At the same time, Iran and Oman are working on a deal to regulate shipping in the Strait of Hormuz, which could have dangerous consequences. WTOP National Security Correspondent J.J. Green spoke with Ambassador Gordon Gray, Professor of Gulf and Arab Peninsula Studies at George Washington University about it.
10: Certainly, all indications, both from Iranian and Omani sources, are that the two sides are very close to a deal that would allow for free navigation in the center of the Strait of Hormuz for 60 days. The reports I've seen have suggested that no tolls would be charged, but the question in my mind is what is going to happen after 60 days.
14: Let's talk about those next 60 days. What happens after that? Because one of the things that seems very clear to me is that it's a bad precedent. It's a dangerous precedent to do that. Secondly, I think it's illegal, isn't it, to do this? International law prohibits.
10: You're absolutely right.
14: So are those? Is that being discussed or being possibly considered?
10: It's certainly been discussed in terms of the U.S. position on this, although even the U.S. position has not been entirely consistent. As you'll recall, President Trump said he was going to impose a 20% toll on ships passing through the Strait of Hormuz, although he quickly walked that back the next day. But international law is very clear on this point that tolls cannot be charged for international waterways such as the Strait of Hormuz. And there, it would set a very bad precedent in terms of other bodies of water, Straits of Malacca being at the top of the list. For the Straits of Malacca, there is a voluntary fee that ships pay, but that's an entirely different situation because navigation there is very tricky because the waters are so shallow. So that voluntary fee is truly voluntary in nature and is truly put to a good use.
14: People are starting to settle for things that might be expedient at the risk of something definitely that could be problematic down the road. So just give me your general assessment of where things stand right now with this conflict and possibly finding a way out of it.
10: I think that the Iranians perceive that they have the upper hand. The reason for that is that President Trump, through his repeated threats and then his repeated retreat from those threats, has created the impression certainly in their minds, that he's desperate for a deal that would reopen the Strait of Hormuz. The Iranians know the midterm elections are coming up. They know that President Trump is very attentive to the price of oil and to the U.S. stock market, and they're more than happy to play out these negotiations. Whether they're overplaying their hand is a fair question, but that's what their mindset is, I think.
2: Ambassador Gordon Gray is professor of Gulf and Arab Peninsula Affairs at George Washington University, speaking with WTOP's national security correspondent, J.J. Green. Quick look at the top stories we're working on for you this morning. A federal panel, halts work on President Trump's White House ballroom project. Trump says he will appeal that ruling to the Supreme Court. In a narrow overnight vote, Todd Blanche has been confirmed as the nation's new attorney general. Keep it here for full details on these stories in the minutes ahead. We are brought to you by Wolf Trap. Beethoven's Magnificent Ninth Symphony comes to life with the National Symphony Orchestra live at Wolf Trap Friday, August 14th. Tickets at wolftrap.org. Traffic and weather on WTOP and Steve Dressner.
28: Let's head back to Virginia. They're starting to pick up the barrels and wrap up the overnight road work on the northbound side of 95 approaching the Fairfax County Parkway. We do have a couple lanes open, just minor delays as the crews wrap it up. Southbound side all clear. In Maryland, good to go on the Beltway in both directions throughout Prince George's County and Montgomery County. All clear along 95 and the BW Parkway between the two Beltways. No current issues if you're traveling both directions on 270. If you're looking ahead to the shore points this morning, pretty nice ride along Route 50 from the Capitol Beltway heading eastbound out to the Chesapeake Bay Bridge. Currently, we have two lanes open eastbound, three westbound. No delays in either direction. 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Imagine a child in extreme poverty waiting over a year to be sponsored and their way today by texting the word radio to 83393. I'm Steve Dressner. Your next traffic report coming up in less than 10 minutes.
2: Getting through the weekend with this forecast from AccuWeather meteorologist Troy Thornton.
3: Expect some sunshine today along with a hotter and still humid first half of the weekend with a thunderstorm for some late in the afternoon. Keep an eye out as any storm may bring damaging wind gusts and some flooding downpours with a high of 94. Then any lingering evening thunderstorm leads to just a partly cloudy rest of tonight. It stays humid with a low of 74, followed by a day tomorrow that looks to bring little, if any, chance for any precipitation. We'll have sunshine much of the time and another hot day with a high of 94, followed by a few more clouds around for Monday, but that heat remains in place with yet another high of 94 before it turns even hotter on Tuesday with some sun, perhaps a thunderstorm around the high 96. Any storm may again be gusty with a cloudy day for much of Wednesday. Another possible afternoon thunderstorm, high 87. For WTOP, I'm meteorologist LaTroy Thornton.
2: Just ahead of sunrise, 72 in Waldorf. It is 70 in Tyson, 76 at L'Enfant Plaza, brought to you by Gutter Helmet. 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And coming up on WTOP,
0: a multi-billion dollar Union Station expansion plan is being scrapped. I'm Mike Murillo.
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2: It's 6:22. The Pentagon has released another wave of UFO files. News Nation's Nancy Liu with more.
19: Now, this batch of files also included several digital renderings depicting encounters. One of those renderings describe a sighting in Colorado Springs 3 years ago. A man reported seeing a triangular object flying over his house, and it was about the size of an SUV. According to the file, the UAP was almost see-through, and it had a haze around it.
2: Pentagon spokesperson Sean Parnell says the Defense Department will release more UFO documents on a rolling basis. From the skies to the rails, and Union Station's future is taking a different track. WTOP's Mike Murillo reports the Trump administration says it's throwing out a federally approved expansion plan and replacing it with a new vision built around private investment.
0: The Transportation Department is putting another $24 million toward Union Station, but the bigger news is a shift in direction. The expansion plan approved under the Biden administration called for a new train hall, additional tracks and platforms, and enough room to more than double the station's passenger capacity. Instead, the Trump administration wants to bring in private investment to help shape the project's future. Transportation Secretary Sean Duffy says that approach can deliver upgrades while moving faster and keeping costs down. The announcement comes months after the department unveiled $466 million for repairs, security improvements, and concourse upgrades at the station. What's unclear is what the replacement plan will look like and whether it will provide the same rail capacity envisioned under the proposal that's now being set aside. Mike Murillo, WTOP News.
2: As plans for a new Washington Commanders Stadium move forward, one D.C. agency is asking for feedback on development of the land surrounding the future venue. WTOP's Jose Umana reports that residents have one more week to share their thoughts about the RFK campus site.
12: This is an important thing to weigh in on.
13: That's Anita Cozard, director of D.C. Office of Planning. The agency's public comment period on its RFK campus master plan ends on August 14th. The project calls for over 5,000 housing units, increased park space, and retail and office space. Cozart says about 600 people have already commented on the plan so far.
12: We do think it shows the level of interest, sustained interest in this activity.
13: Even if you don't live near the 180-acre site, Cozart says it's in your best interest to weigh in.
12: If you weigh in with one sentence, that's important to us. If you weigh in with three pages of comments, that's important to us as well.
13: Jose Umana, WTOP News.
2: 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And you can learn more on how you can leave your feedback on the site at WTOP.com. 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And here's Rob Woodford.
17: The Red Hot Mystics are winners of six straight games after holding off a late rally by Atlanta for a 79-74 win over the Dream to improve their playoff position. The youngest team in WNBA history set a franchise record with 12 block shots, Coach Sidney Johnson.
20: Our defense is able to take some significant strides because they now have those game reps. They have the film. They're picking up experience fast and learning quickly. And so we've got a pretty connected team with our players and staff in that regard.
17: Shakira Austin had five of those blocks in a big performance, leading five Mystics in double figure scoring with 21 points, added 11 rebounds for her third straight double-double and 13th of the season. Tough night for Angel Reese in her return to the area, fouling out with just 7 points on 1 of 12 shooting, but collected a game-high 16 rebounds. Across town at Nationals Park, all the scoring came via home runs in the Nats' weather-delayed 5-3 series opening win over the Reds. Cade Cavalli improved to 9-5 with his eighth game with eight or more strikeouts. Harry Ford with the go-ahead two-run homer in the fourth that held as the game winner on what was country night at the ballpark. At Commanders training camp, all eyes were on local product Stephon Diggs, wearing jersey number 18 in his first practice for the team he's watched since he was a kid in Gaithersburg.
21: I can't write a better story. At this point in my career and what I want to do and being able to be healthy and coming off of ACL, having success and going to your hometown team and want to shine for them. And, you know, I want to put on for my city. I'm always going to want to do that. You know what I'm saying? I did it when I was away. I know the city behind me. I know I got a support system here, and I know I got a lot of love here. So all I want to do is make people proud.
17: Also practicing were Dorrance Armstrong, Trey Amos, and Tress Way, all returned from their respective injury lists. Rob Woodfork, WTOP Sports.
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4: Topping our traffic headline, we'll head to Virginia. The overnight paving has cleared up. All lanes are open northbound. On 95, approaching the Fairfax County Parkway, no delays, and we're doing okay. Over on the southbound side from the Springfield Interchange down to the Fredericksburg area. Audible makes traffic less of an annoyance and more of an opportunity for another chapter. Audible, stories that do speak to you. New members can start listening with a 30-day trial at audible.com. I'm Steve Dresner. Your next traffic report coming up in less than 10 minutes.
2: Partly sunny, hot, and humid today with another chance for more late-day storms. Highs in the 90s in Friendship Heights, 72 degrees at 630.
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2: Good morning, I'm Ian Crawford. Pablo Rocco is our producer. Top story we're following for you this morning. The court fight over the White House ballroom project is escalating. ABC's Rachel Scott with more on a Friday appeals court ruling.
6: President Trump taking his fight for a White House ballroom to the Supreme Court after a federal appeals court ruled construction must stop unless he obtains congressional approval. In a blistering 2-1 rebuke, the majority writing, each president is a temporary tenant, adding whether or not a massive ballroom should be constructed is for Congress to decide and is not a matter of executive self-help. The president has already demolished the East Wing to make room for the $400 million ballroom. Construction has been underway for 10 months.
2: On a 50-49 vote overnight, the Senate has confirmed Todd Blanche as the nation's new attorney general. It comes after a bruising process that exposed deep concerns in both parties about installing President Trump's former personal attorney at the top of the Justice Department. WTOP's Mitchell Miller has more today on the Hill.
7: Todd Blanche's road to confirmation has been a rocky one, with many lawmakers questioning his handling of the anti-weaponization fund that could have provided payouts to January 6 rioters. Louisiana Republican Bill Cassidy, a key vote, called it a slush fund, but he decided to support Blanche, worried that another nominee might not be as good.
8: This puts at risk the progress made fighting violent crime, human and drug trafficking, and fraud. And this does not serve the American people. Well.
7: But Democrats like Maryland's Chris Van Hollen argue that Blanche is more loyal to an audience of one than the Constitution.
9: It is crystal clear from Mr. Blanche's record as acting attorney general and before that as deputy attorney general that he is still acting like Donald Trump's personal lawyer.
7: On Capitol Hill, Mitchell Miller, WTOP News.
2: Add Todd Blanche's name to a long list of federal nominations, confirmed by the Senate over the past day or so.
10: The Senate on Friday approved a flurry of nominees, more than 70 officials, including Cameron Hamilton, to head the Federal Emergency Management Agency. Hamilton is returning to shepherd an overhaul, despite being fired as acting administrator last year after publicly opposing FEMA's elimination. David Cummins was confirmed as the head of the Transportation Safety Administration, which saw over 1,100 workers quit during the government shutdown. Cummins was an executive at a firm with contracts to run air traffic control towers. The Senate also confirmed David Perez to be the next U.S. ambassador to Brazil. He's a former speaker of Florida's House of Representatives and a close friend of Secretary Marco Rubio. Perez's approval from Brazil has been delayed amid a war of words and diplomatic visa withdrawals in the run-up to Brazil's elections in October. I'm Jennifer King.
2: Meantime, the Trump administration is moving ahead with its efforts to fire Federal Reserve Board Governor Lisa Cook.
11: Last year, President Trump accused Cook of mortgage fraud.
14: But now she seems to have had an infraction, and she can't have an infraction, especially that infraction, because she's in charge of, if you think about it, mortgages and We need people that are 100% above board.
11: Cook says the allegations are manufactured because she sets interest rates based only on what would best serve the American people. 2 months ago, the Supreme Court allowed Cook to retain her job. But Chief Justice John Roberts wrote in a footnote in his opinion, nothing forbids the president from trying to fire Cook again as long as she is given proper notice and a chance to contest it. The president indicated after the opinion he would do just that. The new letter to Cook rehashes the old allegations. Ed Donahue, Washington.
2: 633. Reactions to the latest developments to reopen the Strait of Hormuz have been tepid at best. Iran says it has a deal with Oman to allow vessels to enter the Persian Gulf, but only through an Iranian-controlled route. ABC News national security and defense analyst Mick Mulroy says the deal could allow Tehran to charge fees for passage through the international waterway.
0: It does look like they've agreed to have the ships come in through the Iranian route and then exit through the Omani route. But of course, the international waterway is in the middle. So it's unclear how that is going to be the case. There is mines, of course, in the international route. So perhaps that needs to be cleared.
2: It is a major blow to the offshore wind industry that's often been criticized by President Trump. An industry leader says it has reached a $1.2 billion deal with the Trump administration this week to walk away from offshore wind projects, I should say, in New York, California, and Louisiana. Energy policy expert Timothy Fox telling ABC News this appears to tilt the balance of alternative energy options toward nuclear power.
1: We're actually seeing some states like New York, like New Jersey, that have set aggressive offshore wind targets somewhat pivot towards nuclear power. They're not giving up on offshore wind, but they're recognizing that this administration prefers nuclear power. And in this megawatt environment where there's just so much need for new generating capacity, new power plants, that perhaps it's best to look at nuclear power. The issue is nuclear power is a very expensive and it takes a long time to build out.
2: RWE U.S. Offshore said Thursday it determined there was no path forward to permit their offshore wind project soon. After losing a multi-million-dollar lawsuit in New Mexico over the youth mental health crisis, Facebook's parent company vowed to appeal the landmark ruling. Meta insists it works hard to keep people safe on their platforms.
12: A New Mexico judge ordering Meta to pay $567 million in penalties and make changes to its apps, saying they harm children's mental health.
13: Now they must pay the price for the choice that they made to put profits over children's safety.
12: The judge ruling for users under age 18, Meta must eliminate push notifications at night and during school hours, hide like counts, add safeguards for AI chatbots, and put new time limits on the apps, no more than 90 hours per month.
2: That's ABC's Elizabeth Schultze. Coming up in Money News, what that agreement between Disney and TikTok could mean to social media. 636.
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2: It's 6:38. Traffic and weather on WTOP and Steve Dressner.
3: Let's head to the district. Our Copic camera is focused on the ramp to take you down to the 3rd Street Tunnel. This is coming off the northbound 395 freeway. And it looks like the right side of the ramp is currently blocked with a possible crash. Plenty of response heading to the location. Again, this is northbound 395 freeway ramp to go down to the 3rd Street Tunnel. Stay to the left to get by. Southbound side all clear and staying in the district. Good to go along DC 295 and I-295. In Virginia, all clear on the Capitol Beltway. No current delays along 66 or 395. And we're in pretty good shape along the 95 corridor, especially southbound, leaving the Springfield Interchange. No problems over the Occoquan, straight down to the Fredericksburg area. And traffic moving pretty well along the GW Parkway. 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I'm Steve Dressner. Your next traffic report coming up in less than 10 minutes.
2: 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Here's AccuWeather meteorologist Troy Thornton.
4: Expect some sun to kick off the weekend today with an even hotter day in store as it stays humid, with the risk for a spotty late-day thunderstorm that may be heavy and gusty with a high of 94. That thunderstorm risk continues into this evening, otherwise it's a partly cloudy and humid night with a low of 74, followed by a dry day tomorrow. At least in terms of precipitation, we'll have sunshine, a few clouds, and continuing humidity with a high on the way up to 94 yet again, followed by some sun on Monday, another hot day, high 94. For WTOP, I'm meteorologist LaTroy Thornton.
2: May run across some patches of fog from all that rain from last night at 73 degrees in Annandale, 70 in Germantown, and 72 at DuPont Circle at 640. With Money News on WTOP, here's John Tarrant.
21: Disney and TikTok have struck a landmark partnership that will allow creators to use characters and scenes from Disney's vast entertainment library in short-form videos. The agreement also means a curated selection of TikTok videos will appear on Disney+, marking the first time TikTok content has been distributed on another streaming platform. The pilot program will launch here at home before expanding internationally, although financial terms have yet to be disclosed. The move reflects the growing importance of vertical video, with major streaming services increasingly adopting the format to attract younger audiences. The deal also marks a dramatic turnaround in TikTok's relationship with the music and entertainment industry. In January 2024, Universal Music Group pulled its music catalog from TikTok during a licensing dispute, removing songs by many of the world's biggest artists before the companies eventually reached a new agreement. For WTOP News, I'm John Tarrant.
2: It's 6:42. Immigration advocates say Haitians face mass deportations as Congress holds hearings centered around the ongoing dangers in the Caribbean nation.
22: Executive director of the San Diego-based nonprofit Haitian Bridge Alliance, Gerline Joseph, says after the Trump administration recently ended temporary protection status for more than 1 million people, including Haitians in the U.S., it was revealed at a congressional hearing that back in Haiti,
24: 17 children and 30 civilians, adults, were killed, 47 total. By what seems to be U.S. drones.
22: And the military officials said
24: they are at war.
22: Joseph says they're getting calls of more ICE raids in Haitian communities.
2: That's ABC's Chuck Siebertson.
25: I'm Larry Magid with the Connect Faithfully report. If someone uses AI to create a fake nude image of you, remember, it's not your fault. First, don't panic. Save screenshots, links, usernames, and any messages as evidence, and report it immediately to the app or website where it's posted, and do ask for its removal. If the image is being used to threaten or extort you, contact your local police or the FBI. Minors should reach out to a trusted adult. Many states now have laws against non-consensual AI-generated nude images, and federal law also provides protections. And whether the image is generated by AI or an actual photograph, while it may be difficult and disturbing, you will get past it. You'll find links and resources at connectsafely.org/radio. With the Connect Safely report, I'm Larry Magid.
2: Just ahead on WTOP, a closer look at what yesterday's unexpectedly sour jobs report says about the wider economy. That and more news in 60 seconds.
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2: It is 6:45. Thanks for spending some of your Saturday morning with us. I'm Ian Crawford. The U.S. economy took an unexpected hit last month, losing 23,000 jobs. Economists had expected gains in new jobs. So what's going on here? And what do these numbers really mean? Mark Hamrick writes and reports on the economy on Substack in the Hamrick Brief. He joined us on WTOP to sort out these numbers.
26: This continues to be a low-hire, low-fire job market. And in recent days, I've added low confidence to that. So that's three lows in a row. That's not good, except for the fact that we are talking about fewer people being laid off. So that's the one positive thing that we can say about the job market. Not people aren't being thrown overboard left and right. Employers are reticent to get rid of their workers, it appears. But we had fewer people in the labor force. That means fewer people working and looking for work. And that helped us to get the unemployment rate down by 0.1%. That was unexpected, to 4.1. The other facet of all this is that we see very little robust sector participation in jobs creation. Healthcare and social assistance, having been doing most of the heavy lifting here, it had it not been for a decline in government jobs, local government education jobs, we would add a positive number. So that's one thing to keep in mind. But also on the downside, we had downward revisions for the previous 2 months to the tune of 103,000. So this appears to be some weakening in the job market that has been in process for now 3 months.
27: Mark, as you look at this, you've got all the data, you study this a lot. We've been talking about this idea of the no hire, no fire economy. Has this changed that at all? Is that still where we are?
26: Sticking to my guns on that one, and as I said, I'm adding the one facet of low confidence as well. And we're also in this kind of strange environment where, because of less legal immigration, obviously probably also less illegal immigration, it requires fewer jobs added to keep the unemployment rate steady. So it's lower supply and demand of workers, and definitely lower supply.
3: Mark, what does this week's labor data mean when it comes to the odds of a Federal Reserve rate hike?
26: Well, the futures market reacted to it along the lines of perhaps it lessens the possibility of a rate hike. But unless we saw a severe weakening in the job market where we saw the unemployment rate moving up, and we haven't really seen that for quite some time, at least in significant measure, I think the Fed is going to be continuing to focus on inflation. And we know that for, as Chairman Warr said at his most recent news conference, 63 months is the losing streak in the Fed having failed to hit its 2% annualized inflation target. That is at some level embarrassing, and I think they would like to erase that failing mark on the Fed's credibility. It remains to be seen whether this Middle East conflict persists. It already has been longer than expected, but of course, then we're also seeing that lead to higher prices.
2: That is Mark Hamrick, who writes and reports on the economy on Substack in the Hamrick Brief. Top stories we're working on for you this morning. A federal appeals court says that President Trump cannot build his White House ballroom without congressional approval. The state of Maryland has a new tool to connect staff recipients with job search resources. Keep it here for full details on these stories in the minutes ahead. We are brought to you by Jiffy Lube. 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Traffic and weather on WTOP and Steve Dresner.
3: Let's head to the district to be careful. Traveling on the northbound 395 freeway, the ramp to go down to the 3rd Street Tunnel, partially blocked for the crash activity. Only a single lane does get you by. It looks like stay to the right to get into the tunnel. Our Kobeck camera looking straight down on it. Again, response on the scene. In Maryland, do be careful. We have a bit of sun glare heading on the inner loop of the Capitol Beltway, traveling east on 495, peeking around the corner from Connecticut Avenue up the hill past Georgia. Otherwise, a good ride on the Beltway in Prince George's County. If you're getting an early start to the Shore Point, saw clear heading out Route 50 from the Beltway out to the Chesapeake Bay Bridge. They're starting to get an early start, if you will, for two-way traffic. But right now, we have two lanes open eastbound. Two to the right get you over the westbound span with no delays in either direction. 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It is

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1: Wednesday may bring an afternoon thunderstorm. Otherwise, we'll have more clouds around, the high just 87. For WTOP, I'm meteorologist LaTroy Thornton.
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2: But once I sort my home, then what'll I have to gripe about at home? 6:53, Spider-Man spins a web of success in its first week of release of the latest movie franchise.
9: I'm not just Peter Parker. I'm Spider-Man.
10: The web-slinging box office wins just keep coming for Spider-Man Brand New Day. Sony Pictures announced Thursday that the Tom Holland Zendaya film has landed the highest grossing first week in domestic box office history. It has surpassed $500 million in North America in its first 7 days, becoming the fastest film to reach that milestone, beating Avengers Endgame, which hit the threshold in 8 days in 2019. The film has notched records all week, including scoring the best ever domestic box office for a Monday and a Tuesday, and became the second fastest feature to cross the $1 billion mark globally. Michelle Polino, Fox News.
2: If you're in the military, you're used to doing drills, just not the ones they were doing at Commander's Park in Ashburn. WTOP's John Doman says there were some NFL combines out drilling by members of the military.
11: One, two, three, sir!
12: There were about 100 troops from all the different branches inside the practice field bubble doing the same drills you see college players do as they get ready for the NFL draft.
11: All right, here we go, here we go.
12: They were led through it all by Armani Reeves, who runs these clinics for USAA.
13: Anytime that you get to do, you know, things that you see guys on TV do, it's always really cool just to kind of put yourself in the shoes.
12: I did a few drills too. My favorite, the passing shuttle. I got to show off my hands there.
11: We got one.
12: Gerard Walters liked the 40-yard dash the most, but that's because he ran an NFL-like 4.5 seconds to help his team win.
14: Thought it was going to be like 7-on-7, and then like the best team would win. But obviously, I like these drills. They're like the NFL combine, so I love it.
12: This winning team of Marines getting two free tickets to a game later this season.
14: Marine Corps, baby.
12: In Ashburn, John Dome in WTOP News.
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15: After an hour-long delay due to weather, the Nationals won a home run derby with the Reds 5-3.

0: Open a six-game homestand. Daylon Lyle hit a three-run homer in the first inning for an early lead they desperately needed, telling the Nationals radio network.
1: It was very important. You know, Cincinnati's a team you can't take lightly. They got a lot of good players. I mean, for us, it's just like we had to capitalize in key situations. That's what we did, and we took all the pressure off Cade.
0: As in Cade Cavalli, who tossed eight strikeouts in six innings of seven-hit, three-run ball. Each of those runs, solo homers, before Harry Ford delivered what held as the game-winning two-run homer in the fourth inning. Much tougher challenge coming Saturday night. The 13-1 Chase Burns pitches opposite the Nats' Andrew Alvarez. The Mystics remain undefeated on a key homestand after a 79-74 win over the Atlanta Dream to move up to seventh in the WNBA playoff picture and just a half game out of the four seed. Shakira Austin scored 9 of her 21 points in the fourth quarter to hold off Atlanta's late rally.
2: Yeah, I think I'm just finally putting it together, being healthy, you know, getting to my spots, knowing when there's mismatches, knowing the different types of ways I can attack depending on the post players. And usually when they're smaller, I could just keep it simple.
0: Three straight double-doubles for Shakira and had 5 of the franchise record 12 block shots in the win. The Washington Spirit activated Ashley Hatch from maternity leave, and the forward will be available for the first time since May 2025 when the Spirit hosts North Carolina Saturday evening. And in the other football, local product Stephon Diggs made quite the impression on and off the field in his Commanders training camp debut. Read more on WTOP.com. Rob Woodfork, WTOP Sports.
3: Just ahead, Todd Blanche narrowly confirmed as U.S. Attorney General in the Senate in an early morning vote. Traffic and weather in 60 seconds.
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3: Traffic and weather, and Steve Dresner.
9: Topping our traffic headlines in the district, northbound 395 freeway ramp to go down to the 3rd Street Tunnel. Crash activity cleared. Both lanes are open with currently no delays. Maryland-Montgomery County mobile work is set up on the inner loop by Old Georgetown Road. We do have the right lane blocked again with no delays being reported. The WTOP Traffic Center is presented by Window Nation. Right now, you can get 50% off on all window styles only at windownation.com. I'm Steve Dresner. Your next traffic report coming up in 10 minutes.
3: The Saturday forecast, AccuWeather meteorologist Troy Thornton.
10: Today brings even more heat with a humid day once again under some sunshine. Watch for a spotty late-day thunderstorm that may bring a downpour along with gusty winds, the high 94. But any evening thunderstorm gives way to a partly cloudy night tonight with a low of 74, followed by sunshine much of the time tomorrow and another high of 94. For WTOP, I'm meteorologist LaTroy Thornton.
3: Lots of bright sunshine, 74 at Reagan National Airport, 72 at Dulles, 73 at BWI Thurgood Marshall Airport, 72 in Friendship Heights.
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3: Good morning, I'm Ian Crawford. Coming up, the Trump administration will immediately appeal to the Supreme Court a decision blocking the White House ballroom. A Silver Spring man faces decades in prison in the death of his brother-in-law. Also ahead,
12: Maryland SNAP recipients get a new tool to connect with job resources. I'm Kate Ryan.
13: Where you can save in the DMV this weekend during this back-to-school shopping season, I'm Annalisa Gale.
3: A lawsuit against Metro can proceed after a man with Down syndrome was trapped in the Glenmont station for nearly a week. The Nats win, the O's lose. It's 7 o'clock.
14: From ABC News, I'm Brian Clark. President Trump won his battle to have his former lawyer, Todd Blanche, confirmed as the attorney general.
15: On this vote, the yeas are 50, the nays are 49. The nomination is confirmed.
14: The Senate confirmed Blanche just after 4:30 this morning. The key vote came from one Republican, as ABC's Jay O'Brien explains.
16: Todd Blanche's nomination was hanging by a thread after two Republican senators, Susan Collins and Lisa Murkowski, came out against him, concerned about the weaponization of the Department of Justice and Blanche's approval of a $1.8 billion fund that could have paid claims to January 6th rioters. All eyes were then on the deciding vote here. Louisiana's Bill Cassidy, who Trump had helped defeat in a primary just a few months ago. Cassidy stepping out onto the Senate floor saying he is a yes on Blanche, calling Blanche, quote, not perfect, but better than the alternatives.
14: The Supreme Court will likely decide the fate of President Trump's ballroom at the White House. The D.C. Circuit Court of Appeals Friday upheld a lower court ruling that blocks construction. The president slammed the decision, and so did Republican Senator John Hoeven of North Dakota.
17: Number one, the president's raised a lot of private money to fund it, and that's going to be something that future administrations can use, whether they're Republican or Democrat. That's a benefit.
14: A death in a helicopter crash Friday illustrate the danger of battling wildfires in the West. Two people were on board a heavy lift helicopter that crashed in Utah. Authorities don't know about their status. Rescuers have not reached the scene. A bulldozer operator was killed trying to corral a fire in south central Oregon. These fires being fueled by dangerous heat, says ABC meteorologist Lee Goldberg.
18: It's about the air quality and fire alerts. With gusty winds and dry conditions, that'll continue, and the unrelenting heat is not helping. Looking at triple-digit temperatures from Palm Springs all the way to Billings, Montana, there will be some heat relief in the Pacific Northwest as the weekend goes on.
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19: It is 7:02. Good morning. Saturday morning, August the 8th. 72 degrees right now. Another hot and humid day in store with highs in the 90s. Got a chance of a thunderstorm later on this afternoon. Good morning. I'm Alan Etter. The top local stories we're following right now. The Trump administration says it will immediately ask the U.S. Supreme Court to overturn a federal appeals court ruling that blocks construction of a proposed $400 million White House ballroom. A three-judge panel ruled that the administration must halt the project because Congress has not approved it. The court also found that the president lacks the authority to build the ballroom on the site where the White House's east wing stood before Trump ordered its demolition last fall. Washington Post White House reporter Dan Diamond spoke with WTOP about the chances the Supreme Court will even take this up.
20: I think some of it may come down to a question around standing, specifically whether the historic preservationists can make an argument that they have been harmed by the building of this new White House ballroom. Their argument is that it infringes on the experience of trying to look upon the White House. The judges who have ruled against President Trump have said that all Americans should have a say in what happens at the White House, but it's possible that conservative judges might see it differently.
19: The appeals court said it would stay the ruling for 2 weeks to give the administration time to appeal to the Supreme Court. A Silver Spring man has been convicted in the killing of his brother-in-law and now faces up to 10 years in prison. A Montgomery County jury this week found 28-year-old Abraham Luna Perez guilty of voluntary manslaughter in the October 24 death of 19-year-old Diego Borja Cardona. Prosecutors said the two men shared an apartment near Piney Branch Road in Silver Spring with a third roommate. That roommate told investigators he saw Luna Perez enter Cardona's bedroom and then heard several loud noises. According to charging documents, Luna Perez later told the roommate that Cardona was dead and asked for help moving the body to a wooded area. Borja Cardona's body was discovered 3 days later. Luna Perez is scheduled to be sentenced in late October. With the new interactive tool, Maryland SNAP recipients have another way to access employment training to prepare their futures while maintaining eligibility for their benefits. Details on that now from WTOP's Kate Ryan.
12: Maryland has teamed up with 46 employment and training providers across the state to help Supplemental Nutrition Assistance Program, or SNAP, recipients. J.D. Douglas Robinson with the state's Department of Human Services explains new federal rules on work requirements meant nearly 36,000 SNAP users lost access to their benefits.
21: This employment and training program not only helps us, these SNAP customers fulfill those work requirements to maintain those benefits, but also sets them up for success once they leave those programs and help them find job placement.
12: Douglas Robinson says recipients can now download a new app, add filters, and see what kind of training providers are in their area. Kate Ryan, WTOP News.
19: No sales tax in Virginia this weekend for back to school. WTOP's Annalisa Gale went to Tyson's Corner to check it out.
1: Back to school, I just wanted a little bit more like accessories and like jeans because I didn't get a lot of jeans last year. Also sweaters just for the winter as well.
2: Allison Householder is starting high school this year and she made a stop at Tyson's Corner Center to take advantage of great deals, including Virginia's sales tax holiday with her mom.
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2: Virginia shoppers can save on not only school supplies, in clothing this weekend. They can also save on portable generators under $1,000, gas-powered chainsaws, and items to prepare for hurricane season. The three-day sales tax holiday ends on Sunday. Annalisa Gale, WTOP News.
19: Maryland's tax-free week begins tomorrow. A federal judge has ruled that a lawsuit against Metro can move forward over the case of a man with Down syndrome who became trapped inside a locked emergency area at the Glenmont station for 6 days. The lawsuit claims 33-year-old Rashawn Williams, who is nonverbal and requires round-the-clock supervision, was visibly confused and seeking help after arriving at the station in October of 2023. The suit alleges Metro employees failed to assist him and failed to conduct required daily inspections of the emergency refuge area where he became trapped. Williams was found 6 days later, severely dehydrated and malnourished. Metro denies any wrongdoing and had sought to have the case dismissed. Coming up on WTOP in Money News.
23: A new study reveals the number one barrier to upward economic mobility. I'm Sarah Jacobs.
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9: Good morning, Alan Etter. Let's head to Maryland and Montgomery County. We have a new incident now on the outer loop of the Capitol Beltway. This is right after the spur and the big curve. Multi-vehicle crash. One sideways, two to the left gets you by. We have flares and cones out. Response on the scene. Do use a bit of caution. You're going to get jammed up leaving the southbound 270 spur to join the outer loop. Pretty quiet on the Beltway over in Prince George's County. Good to go on 95 in both directions between the two beltways. We do have a work zone set up on the northbound side of the BW Parkway. This is up by the exit for I-195 and BWI Marshall Airport. Single lane does get you by. And we're getting pretty jammed up due to that work zone. Looking at about a half mile delay to get you to the exit. Southbound side not affected. Those lanes remain open. 270 corridor, good to go from Frederick all the way down to the lane divide. And if you're getting a head start heading to the shore points, no major issues going eastbound Route 50. From the Beltway out to the Chesapeake Bay Bridge, currently two lanes open eastbound. Two to the right get you over the westbound span. 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I'm Steve Dresner. Your next traffic report coming up in less than 10 minutes.
19: Thank you, Steve. Let's get you caught up now on your weekend weather forecast. Here's LaTroy Thornton.
0: Expect some sunshine today, along with a hotter and still humid first half of the weekend, with a thunderstorm for some late in the afternoon. Keep an eye out, as any storm may bring damaging wind gusts and some flooding downpours with a high of 94. Then any lingering evening thunderstorm leads to just a partly cloudy rest of tonight. Stays humid with a low of 74, followed by a day tomorrow that looks to bring little, if any, chance for any precipitation. We'll have sunshine much of the time and another hot day with a high of 94, followed by a few more clouds around for Monday, but that heat remains in place with yet another high of 94 before it turns even hotter on Tuesday with some sun, perhaps a thunderstorm around the high 96. Any storm may again be gusty with a cloudy day for much of Wednesday, another possible afternoon thunderstorm, high 87. For WTOP, I'm meteorologist LaTroy Thornton.
19: 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We have money news now on WTOP. Here's Sarah Jacobs.
23: A new report finds affordability is a defining challenge for Americans. CNBC reports on this study by the McKinsey Institute and the W.K. Kellogg Foundation that looks at the factors that are keeping people from getting ahead economically. Of the 30,000 Americans surveyed, a full 90% cited food costs as the number one cost concern, even more than housing or health care costs. A separate study by the Urban Institute finds many Americans are using credit cards to pay for necessities like food, but some can't make the minimum monthly payment. Over the past 5 years, the cost of food has jumped nearly 29%. We'll get the next reading on consumer prices this coming Wednesday. Sarah Jacobs, WTOP News.
19: Coming up on WTOP, Senate Democrats are pushing new legislation after questions were raised about war casualty reporting in the conflict with Iran. We'll break it all down with ABC News next. It's 7:11.
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19: It's 7:14. Good morning. I'm Alan Etter. Thanks for being with us. Senate Democrats are set to introduce legislation that aims to prevent the Pentagon from resetting a war casualties account by reclassifying the dead and wounded under new operational labels. The move comes after the Pentagon revised how it accounts for U.S. casualties in the ongoing war with Iran. ABC News national security reporter Steve Bannon joined Michelle Franzen on the Start Here podcast to talk about all that.
3: Right now, the official count of U.S. troops killed and wounded in Iran is 18 killed and 689 wounded. The Pentagon has a public-facing database. This is what we're talking about. The Defense Casualty Analysis System that has an accounting of the killed and wounded of all major conflicts going back to the First World War. And this is the federal government's official accounting for all those conflicts. Our understanding of the human toll in all those wars comes from this system.
23: The Pentagon has changed how it's accounting for the dead in Iran. What is the change?
3: Let's go back to July 23rd. That's when we noticed four troops killed in action and dozens of wounded were removed from this list that had the accounting of troops killed and wounded in Iran. And a day goes by. We asked the Pentagon what was going on. Hey, why are these numbers going down? The acting Pentagon press secretary, Joel Valdez, at the time told us there was a technical problem with what's effectively a spreadsheet behind the scenes. Fast forward to the following Sunday, there's this new category. Originally, everything was categorized under Operation Epic Freedom. That's the namesake the Trump administration has been using for the Iran war. And now there's this second bucket called overseas operations, and all troops killed and wounded since July 7th. That's when those daily hostilities kind of ramp back up with the collapse of that ceasefire, were counted in that bucket separate from the Epic Fury count.
23: What's the distinction that the Trump administration needs to make also congressionally to support starting those numbers over?
3: Yeah, so what some experts and what Democrats are saying, the reason they separated these two things before and after the ceasefire, and reminder, there was a lot of fighting during that ceasefire.
8: To me, I think it's over. I don't want to deal with them anymore. They're scum.
3: But the administration sees July 7th as this movement almost to an entirely new conflict. That is an unprecedented understanding of how conflicts exist and evolve over time. All wars have different phases, but we've never separated any sort of overall accounting. Think of it as you wouldn't separate Pearl Harbor and D-Day. You just have World War II if you go to the same site that has that count. The Trump administration has maintained that Epic Fury ended in May, and Democrats and some experts around Washington, D.C. will look at that as this sort of dance around the War Powers Act, that Trump can only wage war for 60 days before he needs the consent to Congress. That time was wrapping up a few months ago. So their interpretation of a new conflict, using air quotes here, in July is their attempt to circumvent that.
23: And Senate Democrats, as you mentioned, are trying to take action, led by Senator Tammy Duckworth of Illinois. Of course, she served and she introduced legislation to keep the Pentagon from changing how they categorize the casualties.
3: So what Senator Duckworth's bill does, she has 17 other Democratic co-signers, would be effectively to make the count whole again, give us one accounting for the Iran killed and wounded. And what the issue is here, separating that bucket into overseas operations, that encompasses an entire region called Central Command. The Pentagon separates the world and all these geographic locations. For example, Northern Command would be North America all the way up through Greenland. Central Command, where this war is taking place, includes Egypt and parts of Central and Southern Asia.
11: So the American people can truly know what the cost of combat operations that we're engaging in, it really is.
3: So any troops who are wounded and killed for any reason can end up in this count, and it could throw it off. If a troop slips on a banana peel in Egypt, hits their head on a table and becomes wounded, they're going to be on this list. And that is why it's very hard to know whether or not the data we're getting is accurate.
19: Now brought to you by Wolf Trap. Enjoy Gershwin's An American in Paris and Bernstein's West Side Story with the National Symphony Orchestra at Wolf Trap, Saturday, August 15th. Tickets at wolftrap.org. Now it's 7:18. Steve Dresner's in the WTOP Traffic Center.
9: Let's head back to Maryland and Montgomery County. We're dealing with a crash on the outer loop of the Capitol Beltway after the big curb and the 270 spur. One vehicle sideways, plenty of response on the scene. Two to the left getting you by with delays. Inner loop also remains with a mobile work crew up near the exit for Old Georgetown Road. At last report, they were blocking the right lane. On the southbound side of the BW Parkway, the new incident is down near the 50 split, and we are seeing it backed up just a bit. Northbound, the road work is set up by the exit for I-195, that's BWI Marshall Airport. At last report, single lane does get you by. Over in Virginia, nuisance incident, we call it, northbound 95 after the Fairfax County Parkway. We have a broken down tractor trailer. It's only two to the right getting you by with delays. When traffic slows you down, pain can make the ride feel even longer. And with just one pill, Aleve provides up to 12 hours of pain relief so you can put that pain in the rear view mirror. Use Aleve only as directed. I'm Steve Dresner. Your next traffic report coming up in less than 10 minutes.
19: The weather is going to heat up pretty significantly later on today. Possibility of a thunderstorm, because it's the very latest now from LaTroy Thornton.
0: A hot and humid weekend is in store with some sunshine for today and a spotty late-day thunderstorm that could be heavy, perhaps even gusty, with a high of 94. Then any lingering thunderstorm in the evening hours gives way to drier conditions overnight, at least in terms of precipitation. Stays humid with a partly cloudy sky, the low 74, followed by sunshine and just a few clouds for tomorrow, the high 94 once again. For Monday, I expect partial sunshine, but still another high of 94, followed by some sun for Tuesday. Watch for the risk for a thunderstorm. It's another hot day with a high of 96. Any thunderstorm on Tuesday may again be gusty, with a flooding downpour possible, and even Wednesday may bring an afternoon thunderstorm. Otherwise, we'll have more clouds around, the high just 87. For WTOP, I'm meteorologist LaTroy Thornton.
19: 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Coming up on WTOP, a Maryland man headed to jail for secretly recording people in a popular local restaurant bathroom where he worked. More news in 90 seconds.
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19: It's 7:22. A Maryland man has been sentenced to nearly 6 months in jail for secretly recording people inside the restroom of a popular Del Rey restaurant where he worked. According to Alexandria Now, 34-year-old Joshua Hombre Bueno of Oxon Hill was arrested after a customer discovered a hidden cell phone in an employee bathroom at Gustave Boulangerie Brasserie in September of 2024 and alerted police. Investigators say the phone had been positioned to record restroom users. Hombre Bueno later admitted placing the device there and was convicted on multiple counts of unlawful filming, including charges of involving a minor. And judge sentenced Hombre Bueno to nearly 6 months behind bars. The Trump administration is stopping a long-planned Union Station expansion project dead in its tracks. Instead, WTOP's Mike Marilla reports it wants to pursue a new public-private partnership after scrapping a federally approved plan.
16: The Transportation Department is moving away from the Biden-era vision for expanding Union Station and instead wants to bring in private investment to help shape the project's future. The agency says it's putting up another $24 million to develop a public-private partnership after announcing $466 million for repairs and upgrades earlier this year. The federally approved plan that goes away had been years in the making. It called for major rail expansion, including additional tracks, platforms, and a new train hall, and received final federal approval in 2024. Transportation Secretary Sean Duffy says in a press release the new approach will focus on fixing the station's most pressing needs while moving faster and keeping costs down. What's still unclear is what a replacement plan will look like and whether it will deliver the same rail capacity envisioned under the proposal being set aside. Mike Murillo, WTOP News.
19: D.C. residents have a week left to give their thoughts on the future of the RFK campus that will surround the future Commander Stadium. D.C. Office of Planning's public comment period on its master plan ends on August 14th. And WTOP's Jose Omana reports that the feedback can shape the future of that neighborhood.
1: We want to hear from as many residents and stakeholders and other people who care about the city as we can.
12: That's Anita Kozart, director of the D.C. Office of Planning. She tells WTOP that the agency has received comments from about 600 people on its master plan for the RFK campus site. It calls for over 5,000 housing units, commercial development, and access to the Anacostia River.
1: We released it to the public to get feedback about what are the aspects of it that really align with what their vision is.
12: Residents can fill out an online form or email the project team directly. Kozar says the agency will review all comments and revise its plans before sending it to the D.C. Council this fall. Jose Omana, WTOP News.
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17: The Red Hot Mystics are winners of six straight games after holding off a late rally by Atlanta for a 79-74 win over the Dream to improve their playoff position. The youngest team in WNBA history set a franchise record with 12 block shots, Coach Sidney Johnson.
18: Our defense is able to take some significant strides because they now have those game reps. They have the film. They're picking up experience fast and learning quickly. And so we've got a pretty connected team with our players and staff in that regard.
17: Shakira Austin had five of those blocks in a big performance, leading five Mystics in double figure scoring with 21 points, added 11 rebounds for her third straight double-double and 13th of the season. Tough night for Angel Reese in her return to the area, fouling out with just 7 points on 1 of 12 shooting, but collected a game-high 16 rebounds. Across town at Nationals Park, all the scoring came via home runs in the Nats' weather-delayed 5-3 series opening win over the Reds. Cade Cavalli improved to 9-5 with his eighth game with eight or more strikeouts. Harry Ford with the go-ahead two-run homer in the fourth that held as the game winner on what was country night at the ballpark. At Commanders training camp, all eyes were on local product Stephon Diggs, wearing jersey number 18 in his first practice for the team he's watched since he was a kid in Gaithersburg.
20: I can't write a better story. At this point in my career and what I want to do and being able to be healthy and coming off of ACL, having success and going to your hometown team and want to shine for them. And, you know, I want to put on for my city. I'm always going to want to do that. You know what I'm saying? I did it when I was away. I know the city behind me. I know I got a support system here, and I know I got a lot of love here. So all I want to do is make people proud.
17: Also practicing were Dorrance Armstrong, Trey Amos, and Tress Way, all returned from their respective injury lists. Rob Woodfork, WTOP Sports.
19: Coming up after traffic and weather, the U.S. has a new formal attorney general. President Trump's former personal attorney, Todd Blanche, confirmed early this morning by the Senate. It's 727.
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9: Let's head to Maryland and Montgomery County. The crash cleanup continues on the outer loop of the Capitol Beltway. After the big curb and the 270 spur heads off to Montgomery County Fire and Rescue, getting a vehicle off to the side of the roadway, but unfortunately it's still two to the left getting it by. We're jammed up coming off the southbound 270 spur and delays now on the outer loop. Or all the way back to the big curb. Again, the incident on the outer loop in Montgomery County. 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I'm Steve Dresner. Your next traffic report coming up in less than 10 minutes.
19: Sunny, hot, humid today. Temperatures in the low to mid-90s. A chance of a thunderstorm later on in the afternoon. Right now, 74 degrees in Georgetown. 73 in Bowie. 72 degrees in Leesburg at 7:30.
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19: Good morning, I'm Alan Etter. Pablo Rocco is our producer this morning. The top stories we're following for you right now. In a 50-49 vote, the U.S. Senate this morning confirmed Todd Blanche as the next Attorney General of the U.S. This follows the Senate working long into the night to get several measures passed. WTOP's Mitchell Miller has today on the Hill.
2: Louisiana Republican Senator Bill Cassidy paved the way for Todd Blanche's confirmation after making what he acknowledges was a difficult decision to support him.
4: Mr. Blanche is not perfect, and he will tell you this, but the choice is not between perfection and Mr. Blanche. It is between Mr. Blanche and another acting attorney general who may not run the department effectively under President Trump.
2: Maryland Democratic Senator Chris Van Hollen argues that Blanche has been more loyal to President Trump than to the Constitution and serving the American people.
5: In this administration, the attorney general and the Department of Justice are focused solely on pleasing one person, one man, no matter the cost to our country.
2: On Capitol Hill, Mitchell Miller, WTOP News.
19: Meantime, the Senate passed a bipartisan Russia sanctions bill aimed at cutting off funding for Moscow's war in Ukraine.
6: With Lindsey Graham looking down upon us is saying, even if Trump doesn't get it, the danger that Putin presents, we do.
7: Minority Leader Chuck Schumer pointed out this is the work of the late Senator Lindsey Graham.
6: The Russian sanction bill will make it clear to Moscow that America will back Ukraine to the hilt. The Russian sanctions bill sends an unmistakable message to Putin that we will oppose him for as long as it takes to defeat him.
7: Graham's sister, Darlene, now holds his seat in the Senate.
10: This legislation hits Putin where it hurts.
7: The bipartisan bill would penalize countries that continue to buy Russian oil, gas, and other exports to deprive President Vladimir Putin of revenues fueling the war. It comes after Ukrainian President Volodymyr Zelensky visited the Capitol hours after Lindsey Graham's funeral. Ed Donahue, Washington.
19: The fight over the White House ballroom is headed to the Supreme Court. In a 2-1 decision yesterday, the D.C. Circuit Court of Appeals said President Trump exceeded his own authority when he set out to build the ballroom without congressional approval.
24: The president has already demolished the East Wing to make room for the $400 million ballroom. Construction has been underway for 10 months.
25: This ballroom is going to be something that's so beautiful for the city, so desperately needed by presidents.
24: President Trump calling the decision unjust, saying it must be overturned by the Supreme Court in its entirety. It's the second time this week the president's renovations have faced pushback. The National Park Service finding his proposed 250-foot triumphal arch would obstruct the view of dozens of historical sites, including the Lincoln Memorial.
19: That's ABC's Rachel Scott. The U.S. government has refunded more than $100 billion to several companies for tariffs they paid after the Supreme Court deemed them illegal, according to a court filing this week. But will consumers see any of that money?
0: Only the importer of record, which is usually the customs broker or the company, can file a declaration for a refund through the customs portal, the CAPE portal. And there's no similar requirement that the federal government or that companies refund consumers who bore the brunt of these tariffs, because what corporations did was they paid the tariffs, but then in many cases, they passed those costs right along to consumers. And no, you and I cannot file a declaration and say, can I get, you know, the extra $7 or $20 back that I paid for whatever it was that was imported from overseas.
19: That's Money Watch reporter Megan Cirillo. Lukewarm reaction to the latest developments in the Strait of Hormuz. Iran says a deal reached with Oman would allow vessels to enter the Persian Gulf through an Iranian-controlled route.
3: Ultimately, it sounds like Iran is not interested at all in conceding its sovereignty over the Strait, their claimed sovereignty over the Strait. It is an international waterway, and they're going to charge fees for it.
19: ABC National Security and Defense Analyst Mick Mulroy. Immigration advocates say Haitians face mass deportations as Congress holds hearings on ongoing dangers in the country. The executive director of the San Diego-based nonprofit group Haitian Bridge Alliance, Jerlene Joseph, says, meanwhile, ICE has increased its presence in Haitian communities in recent days.
8: A week and a half ago, Congress had a hearing, and it was talking about the fact that 17 children and 30 civilians, adults, were killed, 47 total, by what seems to be U.S. drones. And what the military personnel who oversees those issues in Haiti stated was they are at war.
19: We're learning more about the bravery of heroes during the deadly In-N-Out shooting in Idaho nearly a week ago. And there are details on a chilling new surveillance video as we hear from ABC's Trevor Ault.
11: Terrified workers scrambling away, led by an off-duty state trooper inside. The trooper and the suspect then exchanging gunfire.
13: He seemed unusually comfortable aiming that rifle at those cars.
11: Armed civilian Jordan Salinas also fired shots at the gunman.
13: As soon as some rounds started coming at him, everything changed. All that bravado he had immediately crumbled.
11: The shooter dying from a self-inflicted gunshot wound. Investigators say he shot 10 people. Three of them were killed.
19: Coming up after traffic and weather and money news.
14: New home security systems that monitor more than just doors and windows. I'm Sarah Jacobs.
19: And then a judge delivers a major blow to Meta in a landmark case over the youth mental health crisis.
16: The following is a paid message.
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19: Let's get you out on the roads now. Here's Steve.
9: Let's get you back to Maryland and Montgomery County. We cleared up the crash activity over on the Outer Loop after the big curb and the 270 spur. The vehicle involved now on the right shoulder with state police. Travel lanes are open, still finding delays back to the big curb. And it's going to be slow on the southbound side of the spur after Democracy. All clear on the Beltway over in Prince George's County. We do have a new incident, though, on the southbound side of the BW Parkway. Right before you get to the 50 split, looks like we do have a lane blocked. And over on the northbound side, we do remain slow. The work zone is set up right near the exit for I-195 at BWI Marshall Airport with a lane blocked. Over in Virginia, still jammed up on the northbound side of I-95. We have a broken down tractor trailer after the Fairfax County Parkway. Heavy tow truck on the scene trying to get it out of there. So right now it's still two to the right, getting it by with delays. When traffic slows you down, paint can certainly make the ride feel even longer. And with just one pill, Elite provides up to 12 hours of pain relief, so you can put that pain in the rear view mirror. Use Elite only as directed. I'm Steve Dresner. Your next traffic report coming up in less than 10 minutes.
19: 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Here's AccuWeather meteorologist LaTroy Thornton.
12: Today brings more heat and humidity under some sun with a spotty late-day thunderstorm that may be rather gusty, the high 94, with any lingering evening thunderstorm giving way to some clouds tonight and a low of 74, followed by a drier day for tomorrow with sunshine, some clouds, and still hot conditions on the way to a high of 94 once again. For WTOP, I'm meteorologist LaTroy Thornton.
19: It's 76 degrees in Washington.
14: As the CEO of Abode Systems puts it, break-ins don't start at the front door. The provider of DIY smart home security solutions just announced the garage tilt sensor and the outdoor contact sensor. These weather-resistant sensors provide monitoring for garage doors, gates, sheds, and other points of entry that traditional indoor sensors don't cover. The garage tilt sensor detects motion by sensing when a surface changes orientation more than 45 degrees from its resting position. This is good for garage doors, attic hatch doors, basement tilt windows. Now, the outdoor contact sensor is for metal gates, sheds, storage units, and detached garages. You can bundle the two for about $60. Sarah Jacobs, WTOP News.
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15: News happens here.
19: Good morning, it's 7:41. Nationwide backlash is coming for the Flock traffic security camera, with many critics concerned about privacy.
17: The movement is dubbed by some as vigilante vandalism, and it's hitting every corner of America. Cameras spray painted in Minnesota, sawed in half in New York, and in California, even being run over, the damage often landing in taxpayers' hands.
18: These AI-powered cameras are found in at least 43 states. Flock says it not only stores license plates, but the make, model, and color of each car in its nationwide database. Law enforcement says this is a critical tool to track criminals.
17: The company says last year its technology helped find 10,000 missing people.
19: Fox's Dana Marie McNichol with the report there. After losing a multi-million dollar lawsuit yesterday in New Mexico over the youth mental health crisis, Facebook's parent company vowed to appeal the landmark ruling. Meta insists it works hard to keep people safe on their platforms.
18: The judge ruling for users under age 18, Meta must eliminate push notifications at night and during school hours, hide like counts, add safeguards for AI chatbots, and put new time limits on the apps, no more than 90 hours per month. Tammy Rodriguez says her daughter Selena got addicted to Instagram and developed depression and took her own life at age 11.
20: I'm doing it to save other kids' lives.
18: Her mom, now one of thousands of other lawsuits filed against social media platforms.
19: That's ABC's Elizabeth Schulze. Now, if you or someone you know is struggling with a mental health crisis, call or text the National Lifeline at 988.
21: 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A lot of people worry about violence in video games, and there's been some speculation that it could lead to real-world violence. And while the games themselves may not lead to violence, the communities around them could. Dr. Cynthia Miller-Idris is director of American University's Polarization and Extremism Research and Innovation Lab.
2: Research has shown that violence in video games doesn't correlate with violence in the real world and is not something we really have to worry about that much. But what we do have to worry about with games are the in-game chats, live chat features with other human beings that are rife with misogyny, racism, homophobic bullying, all kinds of contents that are just kind of cultural norms in those spaces.
21: Parents of kids who play video games should speak with them about in-game chat. With the Connect Safely Report, I'm Larry Magid.
19: Coming up on WTOP, Virginia Governor Spanberger weighing in on a major utility merger, why she's pushing to protect customers before regulators decide the future of Dominion Energy and Next Era Energy. That's next. More news in a little more than a minute.
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22: Debate over National Guard troops in D.C. is heating up. The deployment tied to President Trump's crime initiative could stay in place through Inauguration Day 2029.
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19: It's 7:45. Good morning. I'm Alan Etter. Thanks for being with us. Well, Virginia Governor Spanberger is getting involved in the proposed merger between Virginia's Dominion Energy and Next Era Energy, which is now in the hands of the State Corporation Commission. She says she wants to be involved in this process to make sure customers don't see their bills go up if the deal gets approved. More on that now from WTOP's Scott Gelman.
24: It's a massive merger, tens of billions of dollars, the proposal here for NextEra to take over Dominion Energy based here in Virginia. The State Corporation Commission, as all of this has been filed and formally seeking approval for this merger, has 6 months, and we've been reporting that several lawmakers are calling for a special session back in Richmond to authorize that regulatory agency to get another 6 months, so they have a year to scrutinize this. And at the core of all of this are really a few things: affordability concerns, the fear that the merger will have customers' bills go up, job concerns, the fear that jobs will be leaving Virginia, there are infrastructure concerns, and then one other that we spoke about a couple of weeks ago, the conflict of interest that some people have highlighted. The chair of the State Corporation Commission, which is the body that will be making the decision about this merger, Kelsey Baggett, is a former attorney for NextEra Energy. All of this is at play as this merger now is again in the hands of Virginia's SCC.
20: Scott, what does Governor Spanberger hope to do by getting involved here?
24: This is a formal step of being a party in the case, but it's an interesting one. Here's how she described it a few moments ago.
25: My goal and my expectation by the intervening in this FCC case is to be able to insert the priorities of Virginians throughout the discussion to make sure that the SEC is weighing the priorities that I know so many Virginians share, principally affordability, but also the protection of jobs.
24: Virginia Governor Abigail Spanberger also saying that by being a party to the case here, it means that she gets to ask specific questions of NextEra through this process and really be involved in all of the document gathering and get into the nitty gritty so that she's aware of what's going on and have an understanding of some of the questions that she wants answered.
27: So, Scott, are we safe to assume that the governor's office is never involved in these type of large mergers at any level, that she would now want to inject herself in all of it at this point?
24: And in an opinion piece and an op-ed in the Washington Post this morning, Governor Abigail Spanberger says this has never happened before. There's never been a Virginia governor who has intervened in a case like this one in this way. The other significance of this, not just talking about the impact it could have on customers' bills, she says she wants to make sure that bill credits are not just one and done for a short period of time, that they don't go up and sort of counteract, that a bill credit would be counteracting possibly a bill increase in some way. What's really interesting about all of this, too, is the SEC still has the final decision here. This is still the regulatory body that can approve, deny, or make changes to this. But by intervening, there is one other luxury that Governor Abigail Spanberger is afforded.
25: As a party to the case, as I will be, because I'm intervening the case, I do have the ability to take legal action once there's a decision.
24: Perhaps the most significant comment that she made during this about half-hour news conference, there could be, by taking this step, legal intervention if her office is not satisfied with the way all of this plays out.
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9: Out to Virginia. The new incident is on the southbound side of 95. Looks like right near the Occoquan. May have a lane blocked on the right side. Now, northbound moving a lot better. Just after the Fairfax County Parkway, the tractor trailer that had been on the left side broken down. The heavy tow truck arrived and hauled it away. Lanes are open, but unfortunately, we're seeing delays back to the Lorton area on that northbound side. Capitol Beltway, OKM, Virginia. No current delays along 66 or 395. Traffic moving nicely in both directions along the GW Parkway. And traffic's brought to you by Wolf Trap. Don't miss the one and only Diana Ross. She'll be live in concert at Wolf Trap on August 19th.

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4: 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It's 7:52. School supply trips can be a lot to manage as summer ends. WTOP's Valerie Bonk talked with a financial expert on how you can use that trip to teach your kids some valuable lessons about finances.
5: It is so important to have those money conversations with your kids as early as you can.
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5: 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Okay, we have X amount of money. What do you really want? What do you really need?
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6: Valerie Bonk, WTOP News.
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7: EA Sports has dropped the official soundtrack for Madden NFL 27, and it's the biggest in franchise history. 80 tracks spanning hip-hop, rock, country, pop, metal, and electronic. The star-studded lineup includes Ella Langley, Stone Temple Pilots, Bad Bunny, Luke Combs, Ozzy Osbourne, Diplo, Lil Wayne, and more. The mix was curated by EA Music Group President Steve Schnoor and his team, who said, in part, every song we put in the game this year and every year is because it made us feel something. The game's worldwide launch is August 13th. Michelle Polino, Fox News.
4: Active duty military members are used to doing drills, but not the ones you see at the NFL Combine. That's what happened yesterday in Ashburn. WTOP's John Doman was there.
8: About 100 members of the military from all the branches gathered inside the bubble here at Commander's Park for a little NFL Combine-style drilling.
9: Set your group, set go!
8: We were all led through the drills by Armani Reeves, a former college player who runs these clinics for USAA.
10: They do a lot of great things, you know, serving our country. So just being able to do something fun, you know, work, not take away from all that and just have fun and be the kid that they used to be and enjoy themselves, I'm just glad to be a part of it.
8: He ran everyone through drills like the 40-yard dash, broad jump, and the three-cone drill, which measures change of direction in tight spaces. Finish. That's one that I tried to do, too.
11: 963.
12: Is that good?
11: Hey, for the given the conditions, I'll take it.
8: The winning team was a group of Marines that included Danielle Medrano.
13: The Marine Corps obviously is a tough branch, but all the other branches put in their own work. So do we, but, you know, Marine Corps on top.
8: The winners each getting two tickets to a salute to service game played at the Commander Stadium in Landover later this year. In Ashburn, John Dome in WTOP News.
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14: After an hour-long delay due to weather, the Nationals won a home run derby with the Reds 5-3 to open a six-game homestand. Dalen Lyle hit a three-run homer in the first inning for an early lead they desperately needed, telling the Nationals radio network.
15: It was very important. You know, Cincinnati's a team you can't take lightly. They got a lot of good players. I mean, for us, it's just like we had to capitalize in key situations. That's what we did, and we took all the pressure off Cade.
14: As in Cade Cavalli, who tossed eight strikeouts in six innings of seven-hit, three-run ball. Each of those runs, solo homers, before Harry Ford delivered what held as the game-winning two-run homer in the fourth inning. Much tougher challenge coming Saturday night. The 13-1 Chase Burns pitches opposite the Nats' Andrew Alvarez. The Mystics remain undefeated on a key homestand after a 79-74 win over the Atlanta Dream to move up to seventh in the WNBA playoff picture and just a half game out of the four seed. Shakira Austin scored 9 of her 21 points in the fourth quarter to hold off Atlanta's late rally.
16: Yeah, I think I'm just finally putting it together, being healthy, you know, getting to my spots, knowing when there's mismatches, knowing the different types of ways I can attack depending on the post players. And usually when they're smaller, I could just keep it simple.
14: Three straight double-doubles for Shakira and had 5 of the franchise record 12 block shots in the win. The Washington Spirit activated Ashley Hatch from maternity leave, and the forward will be available for the first time since May 2025 when the Spirit hosts North Carolina Saturday evening. And in the other football, local product Stephon Diggs made quite the impression on and off the field in his Commanders training camp debut. Read more on WTOP.com.

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1: Coming up on WTOP, President Trump's former personal attorney is now the permanent attorney general, confirmed this morning by the U.S. Senate. Traffic and weather in 60 seconds.
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1: It's 7:58. Here we go with Steve out in the traffic center.
4: Topping our traffic headlines, in Virginia, still stacked up on the northbound side of 95. We clear the broken down tractor trailer after the Fairfax County Parkway. The lanes are open, still finding delays. Now on the southbound side, jammed up over the Occoquan, past the long-term road work at 123 block in the right lane. We're going to be slow. Once you get down to Potomac Mills, it opens up nicely all the way down to the Fredericksburg area. 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I'm Steve Dresner. Your next traffic report coming up in 10 minutes.
5: Today brings even more heat with a humid day once again under some sunshine. Watch for a spotty late day thunderstorm that may bring a downpour along with gusty winds, the high 94. But any evening thunderstorm gives way to a partly cloudy night tonight with a low of 74, followed by sunshine much of the time tomorrow and another high of 94. For WTOP, I'm meteorologist LaTroy Thornton.
1: 76 degrees right now in Upper Marlboro, 75 degrees in Woodbridge, 77 degrees in Washington.
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1: Very good Saturday morning to you. I'm Alan Etter. Coming up, the fate of President Trump's White House ballroom will soon be in the hands of the U.S. Supreme Court. They claim to be federal agents. Now they're accused of scamming a man out of thousands of dollars.
7: New federal work requirements spur Maryland to create new tools for SNAP recipients. I'm Kate Ryan.
8: Why this may be the best weekend to do some budget-friendly back-to-school shopping in Maryland and Virginia, I'm Annalisa Gale.
1: The Nats win, the O's lose. 8 o'clock.
9: From ABC News, I'm Brian Clark. Senator Bill Cassidy of Louisiana cast the pivotal vote to confirm Todd Blanche as the attorney general. 50-49 was the final vote. The Republicans said,
10: "This is not a referendum on President Trump. It is a decision regarding Mr. Blanche in very specific circumstances. All considered, I will vote for Mr. Blanche."
9: Republicans Susan Collins and Lisa Murkowski voted against Blanche, making Cassidy's vote the pivotal one. ABC's Olivia Rubin explains their objections.
11: They opposed Blanche in part because of his involvement in granting an unprecedented tax immunity deal to President Trump, blocking the IRS from continuing any audits into Trump, his family, or the Trump Organization. Blanche also, of course, helped create that so-called anti-weaponization fund, which has since been scrapped, but would have used nearly $2 billion in taxpayer dollars to pay out those who claim they were mistreated by the government, including possibly the January 6th rioters.
9: A panel of the D.C. Circuit Court of Appeals blocked construction of the White House ballroom, saying that it requires congressional approval and noting that presidents are tenants of the White House. ABC Stephen Portnoy says President Trump plans to head to the Supreme Court.
12: The ruling says security-related work can continue. Trump points to the view of the one dissenting judge whom he appointed, who said the group that brought the case doesn't have standing to sue. This ruling is now on hold for 2 weeks to allow Trump to try to get the Supreme Court to take up his appeal, and sources tell us to expect that filing early next week.
9: If it gets to the court, Justice Samuel Alito plans to be there. He told the Wall Street Journal, quote, "Obviously, I'm here for another term." Iran says that it reached a deal with Oman that would allow vessels to enter the Persian Gulf through a route controlled by Iran. But ABC National Security and Defense Analyst Mick Mulroy says,
13: this is not, I think, in the interest of the United States, the region, or the world.
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1: It's 8:02 on Saturday morning, August 8th, 75 degrees, humid, another chance of storms late with a high in the 90s. Good morning, I'm Ian Crawford. Top local story we're following this hour. You heard a bit of it on ABC just a moment ago. A federal appeals court ruled Friday that the Trump administration must stop construction on the $400 million White House ballroom because Congress hasn't approved the project. The three-judge panel said the president does not have the authority to build the ballroom where the east wing of the White House once stood before he ordered its demolition last fall. Trump said on social media that the administration will immediately appeal the decision to the U.S. Supreme Court. Washington Post White House reporter Dan Diamond spoke with WTOP about the likelihood that the high court will review this case.
14: I think some of it may come down to a question around standing, specifically whether the historic preservationists can make an argument that they have been harmed by the building of this new White House ballroom. Their argument is that it infringes on the experience of trying to look upon the White House. The judges who have ruled against President Trump have said that all Americans should have a say in what happens at the White House, but it's possible that conservative judges might see it differently.
1: The appeals court said it would stay the ruling for 2 weeks to give the administration time to file that appeal with the Supreme Court. Two men are under arrest after being accused of posing as federal agents and trying to defraud an 85-year-old man out of more than $200,000. D.C. police say the suspects told the victim his bank funds were at risk and pressured him to buy gold bars. A gold dealer spotted the scam, alerted authorities. When the men came to collect the gold, police arrested 50-year-old Chu Lin of New York and 42-year-old Jiwon Chang of North Carolina. Both face second-degree financial fraud charges. It's 8:04. A new tool from the state of Maryland helps SNAP recipients stay on top of meeting requirements and finding pathways to new careers. We get details about it from WTOP's Kate Ryan.
7: Maryland Governor Wes Moore announced a new tool designed to create pathways to employment resources for SNAP, or Supplemental Nutrition Assistance Program, recipients. The new interactive tool allows SNAP users to connect with employment and training programs across the state. J.D. Douglas Robinson with the Department of Human Services explains the tool can be downloaded to mobile devices and computers.
15: All they need to do is they go to the website and put their location. They can filter what kind of job fields they want to look for. So things like hospitality, you know, automotive, childcare, healthcare, etc.
7: And start building a new career. Kate Ryan, WTOP News.
1: 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WTOP's Annalisa Gale went to Fairfax County to see what people were loading their carts up with.
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8: 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The first place prize is $1,000. One mom had this tip for saving.
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1: In Virginia, shoppers can also save on portable generators under $1,000, gas-powered chainsaws, and items to prepare for hurricane season. The family of a man with Down syndrome who went missing in the Metro Rail system 3 years ago is suing the transit agency. According to the Washington Post, the family of Rashawn Williams blames Metro for a malfunction in basic safety procedures when he wandered into an emergency exit corridor. He then became trapped in a rescue area of the tunnel for 6 days with no food and no water. The man, now 33, survived the ordeal, but the suit claims he's now become afraid of the dark, has trouble sleeping, and is prone to outbursts. He had been in a small group at the Glenmont Metro Station in October of 2023, apparently wandered away when the caregiver had to use the restroom. Metro's parent agency, WMATA, tried to have the suit dismissed, claiming Williams was a trespasser, but that was rejected by a federal district judge. The caregiver agency We Achieve has denied claims of negligence and blames WMATA for any injury Williams may have suffered because of the ordeal. For the WTOP Mystery Newsmaker Contest, listen later this hour. We will play the voice of someone you've heard in the news this week on WTOP. Be the first caller at 855-885-1035 to correctly identify the Mystery Newsmaker and win a four-pack of tickets to Harry Potter and the Sorcerer's Stone in concert with the National Symphony Orchestra at Wolf Trap on August 27th. Visit WTOP.com, search contest for more details. Ahead in Money News, a study finds men in their 20s who trade stocks regularly feel like they're losers. Traffic and weather in 60 seconds.
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1: Traffic and weather on WTOP and Steve Dressner.
4: Let's head to Maryland Chevrolet area. Southbound over on the BW Parkway, it looks like a work zone is set up, slowing things down before the 50 split with a lane blocked. Now, eastbound side of Route 50, the ramp to go to Route 202, that's Landover Road, is blocked currently with emergency road work. And traffic moving pretty well if you're getting an early start to the Shore Points. Not bad eastbound 50 from the Capitol Beltway out to the Chesapeake Bay Bridge. They've already set up two-way traffic pattern over the westbound span. Three lanes available eastbound, two over the westbound span. Not saying much as far as delays in either direction. However, on the eastbound side of Route 50, right before you get to Kent Narrows, crash activity does block a lane with minor delays. Are you selling your car? Well, watch out for those fake payments, unsafe meetups, and endless haggling. 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I'm Steve Dressner. Your next traffic report coming up in less than 10 minutes.
1: Your Saturday forecast from AccuWeather meteorologist LaTroy Thornton.
5: I expect some sun to kick off the weekend today with an even hotter day in store as it stays humid, with a risk for a spotty late-day thunderstorm that may be heavy and gusty with a high of 94. That thunderstorm risk continues into this evening. Otherwise, it's a partly cloudy and humid night with a low of 74, followed by a dry day tomorrow. At least in terms of precipitation, we'll have sunshine, a few clouds, and continuing humidity with a high on the way up to 94 yet again, followed by some sun on Monday, another hot day, high 94. For WTOP, I'm meteorologist LaTroy Thornton.
1: It is a lovely morning with lots of sunshine, 76 in Hyattsville, 73 in Herndon. 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
25: A new study suggests young men who trade stocks every day are significantly more likely to feel like failures. Researchers at the Institute for Family Studies found that one in four men aged 18 to 29 traded stocks daily, and nearly two-thirds described themselves as unsuccessful. The results were strikingly similar to those of daily gamblers, with 66% reporting the same outlook. Researchers also found comparable patterns among young men who regularly took part in fantasy sports or even viewed pornography. The report comes amid growing concerns over young men's mental health, education, and financial well-being. Analysts say the rapid growth of app-based investing and event betting has blurred the line between investing and gambling, with many digital platforms now targeting younger users with both financial and betting products. For WTOP News, I'm John Terrett.
1: Still to come this morning, Virginia's former governor is spearheading a push for greater school choice. It's 8:12.
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1: 8:14, thanks for spending some of your Saturday morning with us. I'm Ian Crawford. Former Virginia Governor Glenn Youngkin is launching a new national policy group focused on school choice. The organization, called Empowering America's Parents, plans a multi-million dollar advertising campaign in 20 states. The effort will promote the Federal Education Freedom Tax Credit Program, which aims to expand K-12 school choice options for families. Youngkin joined us to talk about that and his plans for Virginia politics ahead of the midterms.
28: I've been a big supporter of school choice, and particularly of the Education Freedom Tax Credit. We opted in Virginia in January. I was the first governor to opt in. This is a scholarship program for school choice that is funded by private donations and a federal tax credit, not state funds. And the money can be used for tuition, for tutoring if you're in public schools, for programs for students that have developmental disabilities, for supplies and equipment. This is as close to universal school choice as we can get for all kids, both public school and private school. And it requires governors to opt in. And so the whole emphasis of Empowering America's Parents is to educate American parents that this scholarship opportunity is available.
29: So basically, people can donate money to scholarship organizations. The donors get a federal tax credit. The scholarships are funded through those donations, and the scholarships can pay for the things you talked about, private school tuition, tutoring, et cetera.
28: You're exactly right, Nick. And the key here is it takes no money away from state education funds. There's really no reason a governor should not sign up for this. So many Americans, when they're told about this, want this.
29: Your campaign on this is targeting 20 states, including key battlegrounds like Arizona, Michigan, Pennsylvania, and Wisconsin. The subtext to a lot of stories on this, Governor, will be that you want to run for higher office at some point and that this is ultimately going to be a part of that. Would you like to address any of that speculation now?
28: Yeah, we're focusing on these states, and there will be others where there's an overwhelming desire to have these scholarships available, and yet the sitting governors have refused to opt in. We're just going to work to make sure that citizens understand that these scholarships are available, that they need to contact their governor and say, opt in now, so that students can have this great opportunity for a life-changing scholarship. That's why we're targeting these states.
29: Let's talk about some Virginia politics. In the last few weeks, we learned that you took a job in the private sector in Tysons with the venture studio Red Cell Partners as chairman. And the question was, is Governor Youngkin going to remain active in politics given this new job? So we had the Virginia primaries this week. Will you be out campaigning with Virginia Republican candidates in the weeks and months ahead leading up to the midterms?
28: So the short answer is yes. We've got five great congressmen and women who need to be reelected, and I'm going to go to work to help them be reelected. We've got great candidates, and I'm looking forward to making sure that we support them.
29: A few years ago, when you were governor, Virginia Republicans had a lot of power, but now Democrats control all of Virginia's state government. What does the leadership structure with Republicans in Virginia look like to you right now, and what do Republicans have to do to get on the path back to success in Virginia politics?
28: Well, as I said, we've got great congressional representation. We have great folks representing common sense in Washington from Virginia. And I think we see also leadership in our House and our Senate at the state level. Democrats are struggling with this socialist movement that's going on in their party. There's a battle for the Democrat Party's soul, and the socialists are winning. Moderate Democrats are being pulled far left. This is a chance for us to come together as Americans, not Republicans versus Democrats, and stand up against this socialist movement. And that's something that I want to make sure Virginia voters understand. And I think the key thing here is to remind everyone that when I was governor and we had split government, we got a ton done that was common sense focused and really propelled Virginia into great places. And I think what we're seeing now is the opposite. And we just got to go to work on that messaging front.
0: 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Traffic and weather on WTOP and Steve Dresner.
4: Let's head to Maryland. On the southbound side of the BW Parkway in Chevrolet, right after 202, crash activity blocks a lane, but we're going to continue to be jammed up heading down to the 50 split. That's where the work zone is set up with the lane blocked. Again, that's before the 50 split with the work zone. Northbound side, not bad, but we do have a work zone set up right near the exit for I-195. That's BWI Marshall Airport. Minor delays passing that work zone. We do have a lane blocked, and we do have minor delays. Staying in Maryland, a bit backed up on the eastbound side of Route 50, approaching the Chesapeake Bay Bridge. Two-way traffic pattern set up, so three lanes open eastbound, two available westbound. No current problems along Route 301 or down at the NYSMAC Middleton Bridge. Some people just know there is a better way to do things, like bundling your home and auto insurance with Allstate. 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I'm Steve Dresner. Your next traffic report coming up in less than 10 minutes.
0: And the Saturday forecast from AccuWeather meteorologist Troy Thornton.
5: Today brings more heat and humidity under some sun with a spotty late-day thunderstorm that may be rather gusty, the high 94, with any lingering evening thunderstorm giving way to some clouds tonight and a low of 74, followed by a drier day for tomorrow with sunshine, some clouds, and still hot conditions on the way to a high of 94 once again. For WTOP, I'm meteorologist LaTroy Thornton.
0: 73 in Gaithersburg. Lanham was 77 and 75 degrees in Arlington. 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
1: It is 8:22. And now it's time for the WTOP Mystery Newsmaker Contest. We'll play the voice of someone you've heard in the news this week on WTOP. Be the first caller at 855-885-1035 to correctly identify the mystery newsmaker and win a four-pack of tickets to Harry Potter and the Sorcerer's Stone in concert with the National Symphony Orchestra at Wolf Trap on August 27th. 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Good luck. Here is your mystery newsmaker for this week.
14: It definitely means a lot to me, you know what I'm saying? Pull on your heartstrings a little bit, but, you know, I know the city behind me. I know I got a support system here, and I know I got a lot of love here. So all I want to do is make people proud.
1: Union Station is, the future of Union Station, I should say, is taking a different track. WTOP's Mike Murillo reports the Trump administration says it's throwing out a federally approved expansion plan and replacing it with a new vision built around private investment.
15: The Transportation Department is putting another $24 million toward Union Station, but the bigger news is a shift in direction. The expansion plan approved under the Biden administration called for a new train hall, additional tracks and platforms, and enough room to more than double the station's passenger capacity. Instead, the Trump administration wants to bring in private investment to help shape the project's future. Transportation Secretary Sean Duffy says that approach can deliver upgrades while moving faster and keeping costs down. The announcement comes months after the department unveiled $466 million for repairs, security improvements, and concourse upgrades at the station. What's unclear is what the replacement plan will look like and whether it will provide the same rail capacity envisioned under the proposal that's now being set aside. Mike Murillo, WTOP News.
1: As plans for a new Washington Commander Stadium move forward, one D.C. agency is asking for feedback on developing the land surrounding the future venue. WTOP's Jose Umana reports that residents have one more week to share their thoughts about the RFK campus site.
16: This is an important thing to weigh in on.
3: That's Anita Cozard, director of D.C. Office of Planning. The agency's public comment period on its RFK campus master plan ends on August 14th. The project calls for over 5,000 housing units, increased park space, and retail and office space. Cozart says about 600 people have already commented on the plan so far.
16: We do think it shows the level of interest, sustained interest in this activity.
3: Even if you don't live near the 180-acre site, Cozart says it's in your best interest to weigh in.
16: If you weigh in with one sentence, that's important to us. If you weigh in with three pages of comments, that's important to us as well.
3: Jose Umana, WTOP News.
1: The Office of Planning will host a pop-up event to answer questions at the Benning Dorothy I. Height Library today from 10 a.m. to 2 p.m. And you can learn more about how you can leave your feedback on the site at WTOP.com. Sports on WTOP brought to you by Amentum, advancing solutions for space and defense. And here's Rob Woodfork.
17: The Red Hot Mystics are winners of six straight games after holding off a late rally by Atlanta for a 79-74 win over the Dream to improve their playoff position. The youngest team in WNBA history set a franchise record with 12 block shots, Coach Sidney Johnson.
19: Our defense is able to take some significant strides because they now have those game reps. They have the film. They're picking up experience fast and learning quickly. And so we've got a pretty connected team with our players and staff in that regard.
17: Shakira Austin had five of those blocks in a big performance, leading five Mystics in double-figure scoring with 21 points, added 11 rebounds for her third straight double-double and 13th of the season. Tough night for Angel Reese in her return to the area. fouling outs with just 7 points on 1 of 12 shooting, but collected a game-high 16 rebounds. Across town at Nationals Park, all the scoring came via home runs in the Nats' weather-delayed 5-3 series opening win over the Reds. Cade Cavalli improved to 9-5 with his 8th game with 8 or more strikeouts. Harry Ford with the go-ahead 2-run homer in the 4th that held as the game winner on what was country night at the ballpark. At Commanders training camp, all eyes were on local product Stephon Diggs, wearing jersey number 18 in his first practice for the team he's watched since he was a kid in Gaithersburg.
14: I can't write a better story. At this point in my career and what I want to do and being able to be healthy and coming off of ACL, having success and going to your hometown team and want to shine for them, and you know, I want to put on for my city. I'm always going to want to do that. You know what I'm saying? I did it when I was away. I know the city behind me. I know I got a support system here, and I know I got a lot of love here. So all I want to do is make people proud.
17: Also practicing were Dorrance Armstrong, Trey Amos, and Tress Way, all returned from their respective injury lists. Rob Woodfork, WTOP Sports.
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4: It's still a tough go in Maryland, topping our traffic headline. Southbound over on the BW Parkway after 202. Crash activity block in a lane. Then just after the incident, the road work is set up on that southbound side before the 50 split. As well, a lane is currently blocked with delays. Are you short of sleep? 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I'm Steve Dresner. Your next traffic report coming up in less than 10 minutes.
1: Partly sunny, hot, and humid with another chance of late-day storms. Some could be very strong. Highs in the 90s. In Friendship Heights, 76 degrees at 8:30.
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1: Good morning, I'm Ian Crawford. Pablo Rocco is our producer. Top story we're following for you this morning: on a 50-49 vote overnight, the Senate has confirmed Todd Blanche as the nation's new attorney general. It comes after a bruising process that exposed deep concerns in both parties about installing President Trump's former personal attorney atop the Justice Department. WTOP's Mitchell Miller has today on the Hill.
18: Todd Blanche's road to confirmation has been a rocky one, with many lawmakers questioning his handling of the anti-weaponization fund that could have provided provided payouts to January 6 rioters. Louisiana Republican Bill Cassidy, a key vote, called it a slush fund, but he decided to support Blanche, worried that another nominee might not be as good.
5: This puts at risk the progress made fighting violent crime, human and drug trafficking, and fraud. And this does not serve the American people well.
18: But Democrats, like Maryland's Chris Van Hollen, argue that Blanche is more loyal to an audience of one than the Constitution.
20: It is crystal clear from Mr. Blanche's record as acting attorney general, and before that as deputy attorney general, that he is still acting like Donald Trump's personal lawyer.
18: On Capitol Hill, Mitchell Miller, WTOP News.
1: Blanche is on a long list of federal nominees confirmed by the Senate over the past day or so.
21: The Senate on Friday approved a flurry of nominees, more than 70 officials, including Cameron Hamilton, to head the Federal Emergency Management Agency. Hamilton is returning to shepherd an overhaul despite being fired as acting administrator last year after publicly opposing FEMA's elimination. David Cummins was confirmed as the head of the Transportation Safety Administration, which saw over 1,100 workers quit during the government shutdown. Cummins was an executive at a firm with contracts to run air traffic control towers. The Senate also confirmed David Perez to be the next U.S. ambassador to Brazil. He's a former speaker of Florida's House of Representatives and a close friend of Secretary Marco Rubio. Perez's approval from Brazil has been delayed amid a war of words and diplomatic visa withdrawals in the run-up to Brazil's elections in October. I'm Jennifer King.
1: Meantime, the Trump administration is moving ahead with its efforts to fire Federal Reserve Board Governor Lisa Cook.
22: Last year, President Trump accused Cook of mortgage fraud.
23: But now she seems to have had an infraction, and she can't have an infraction, especially that infraction, because she's in charge of, if you think about it, mortgages, and we need people that are 100% above board.
22: Cook says the allegations are manufactured because she sets interest rates based only on what would best serve the American people. 2 months ago, the Supreme Court allowed Cook to retain her job. But Chief Justice John Roberts wrote in a footnote in his opinion, nothing forbids the president from trying to fire Cook again, as long as she is given proper notice and a chance to contest it. The president indicated after the opinion he would do just that. The new letter to Cook rehashes the old allegations. Ed Donahue, Washington.
1: The court fight over the White House ballroom project is escalating. ABC's Rachel Scott with more on a Friday appeals court ruling.
24: President Trump taking his fight for a White House ballroom to the Supreme Court after a federal appeals court ruled construction must stop unless he obtains congressional approval. In a blistering 2-1 rebuke, the majority writing, each president is a temporary tenant, adding, whether or not a massive ballroom should be constructed is for Congress to decide and is not a matter of executive self-help. The president has already demolished the East Wing to make room for the $400 million ballroom. Construction has been underway for 10 months.
1: It's 8:34. Reaction to the latest developments to reopen the Strait of Hormuz have been tepid at best. Iran says it has a deal with Oman to allow vessels to enter the Persian Gulf, but only through an Iranian-controlled route. ABC News national security and defense analyst Mick Mulroy says the deal could allow Tehran to charge fees for passage through the international waterway.
25: It does look like they've agreed to have the ships come in through the Iranian route and then exit through the Omani route. But of course, the international waterway is in the middle. So it's unclear how that is going to be the case. There is mines, of course, in the international route, so perhaps that needs to be cleared.
1: It is a major blow to the offshore wind industry that is often criticized by President Trump. An industry leader says it reached a $1.2 billion deal with the Trump administration this week to walk away from offshore wind projects in New York, California, and Louisiana. Energy policy expert Timothy Fox telling ABC News this appears to tilt the balance of the alternative energy option discussion toward nuclear.
26: We're actually seeing some states like New York, like New Jersey, that have set aggressive offshore wind targets somewhat pivot towards nuclear power. They're not giving up on offshore wind, but they're recognizing that this administration prefers nuclear power. And in this megawatt environment where there's just so much need for new generating capacity, new power plants, that perhaps it's best to look at nuclear power. The issue is nuclear power is a very expensive and it takes a long time to build out.
1: RWE U.S. Offshore said Thursday it determined there were no paths forward to permit their offshore wind projects soon. After losing a multi-million-dollar suit in New Mexico over the youth mental health crisis, Facebook's parent group vowed to appeal the landmark ruling. Meta insists it works hard to keep people safe on their platforms.
24: A New Mexico judge ordering Meta to pay $567 million in penalties and make changes to its apps, saying they harm children's mental health.
0: Now they must pay the price for the choice that they made to put profits over children's safety.
24: The judge ruling for users under age 18, Meta must eliminate push notifications at night and during school hours, hide like counts, add safeguards for AI chatbots, and put new time limits on the apps, no more than 90 hours per month.
1: That is ABC's Elizabeth Schulze. Coming up in Money News, what that agreement between Disney and TikTok could mean to the future of social media. 836.
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1: It's 8:38. Traffic and weather on WTOP and Steve Dressner.
4: Back to Maryland, the Chevrolet area. Dealing with the crash over on the southbound side of the BW Parkway. Getting pretty jammed up approaching 202. We do have lane blocked. And after the incident, the road work is set up as you approach a 50 split. Also with a lane blocked. In the district, traffic moving pretty slowly on the southbound 395 freeway after the Case Bridge. We currently have the left lane blocked with the work zone that is set up. It's going to be slow until you get onto the outbound lanes of the 14th Street Bridge. Over in Virginia, good to go on the Beltway in both directions. The volume is picked up on the northbound side of 95. It's going to be slow from Dale City over the Occoquan. Once you get up to Lorton, traffic moves a lot better to all points north. Southbound, minor delays over the Occoquan past the long-term work zone at 123 on the right side. After you pass 123, not seeing much in your way. Pretty clear ride all the way down to the Fredericksburg area. 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I'm Steve Dresner, your next traffic report coming up in less than 10 minutes.
1: 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Here's AccuWeather meteorologist Troy Thornton.
16: Today brings a hot and humid first half of the weekend with a partly sunny sky in store. Watch for a thunderstorm around late in the day that could bring a downpour along with gusty winds on the way to a high of 94. With any lingering evening thunderstorm giving way to just a partly cloudy and humid night tonight, expect a low of 74, followed by a day tomorrow that looks to bring no real chance for rain. We'll have sunshine, a few clouds at times, and another hot day, the high 94, with Monday bringing some sun and another high of 94. For WTOP, I'm meteorologist LaTroy Thornton.
1: A few high clouds mixed in with the sunshine. It is 80 in Oxon Hill already, 75 in Sterling, and 79 at the Wharf in Southwest D.C. And money news on WTOP comes from John Terrett.
2: Disney and TikTok have struck a landmark partnership that will allow creators to use characters and scenes from Disney's vast entertainment library in short-form videos. The agreement also means a curated selection of TikTok videos will appear on Disney+, marking the first time TikTok content has been distributed on another streaming platform. The pilot program will launch here at home before expanding internationally, although financial terms have yet to be disclosed. The move reflects the growing importance of vertical video, with major streaming services increasingly adopting the format to attract younger audiences. The deal also marks a dramatic turnaround in TikTok's relationship with the music and entertainment industry. In January 2024, Universal Music Group pulled its music catalog from TikTok during a licensing dispute, removing songs by many of the world's biggest artists before the companies eventually reached a new agreement. For WTOP News, I'm John Terrett.
1: And congratulations to Andre from Stafford. Andre knew that this hour's mystery newsmaker was Washington Commanders wide receiver Stephon Diggs. Andre just won a four-pack of tickets to Harry Potter and the Sorcerer's Stone in concert with the National Symphony Orchestra at Wolf Trap on August 27th. Visit WTOP.com, search contest for more details. 8:42 and Fox's Lucas Tomlinson has more on a renewed U.S. push for the release of Robert Gilman, a former Marine imprisoned in Russia.
3: That former U.S. Marine has been jailed in Russia for the past 4 years and allegedly been tortured and injected with mind-altering drugs. Former head of the U.S. government's hostage fusion cell says the 32-year-old Massachusetts native is currently being fed through a feeding tube. Secretary of State Marco Rubio reportedly raised the issue when he met with his Russian counterpart in the Philippines last month. Gilman's sister Lexi said in a statement, quote, "I am more afraid for my brother than I have since this horrible nightmare started. I'm worried that he could die." Gilman was arrested in Russia while on his way to a new job in Moldova. Russian authorities accused him of assaulting a police officer while drunk on a train, something his family denies. He is currently being held 340 miles south of Moscow.
1: Gilman is one of at least 10 Americans currently being held by Russia since the conflict with Ukraine began in 2022. Back-to-school shopping isn't just about notebooks and backpacks anymore. WTOP's Valerie Bong talked with a financial expert about how social media has an impact on what kids want to look cool for school and how you can turn that into a valuable lesson.
6: When we start bringing the kids into the budget conversation at an early age, they learn the value of money.
10: Jessica Perrone, an accredited financial counselor and founder of HerFin IQ, said involving kids in the shopping list and how much you're going to spend helps educate them on the importance of smart spending.
6: When you really empower the kids to really think about what those needs are, what those top three things that they absolutely cannot live without, they really do start and surprise us.
10: She said helping them find a part-time job will also teach them about spending and saving.
6: Empowering them to come up with their own income streams and saying, okay, I will take care of your needs up to this level, and that's my budget. And if you want anything above that, well, go work for it.
10: Valerie Bonk, WTOP News.
1: Just ahead, if you are old enough to have had a MySpace page, then you are probably old enough to be surprised to find that MySpace is making a comeback. That and more news in 60 seconds.
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18: The national average for a gallon of regular gasoline is now back to $4, but DC drivers are paying much more.
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1: It's 8:45. Thanks for spending some of your Saturday morning with us. I'm Ian Crawford. A millennial cultural touchstone is about to make a comeback. On ABC's Start Here podcast, tech reporter Mike Dubusky explains the impact MySpace had in the early 2000s and gets you ready for its potential return.
20: It's time to dust off your top eight and start thinking about what song really describes you, because MySpace is coming back. Yeah, that's right. MySpace, with its glittery backgrounds and crazy fonts. According to a new documentary, MySpace's current owners, brothers Chris and Tim Vanderhook, say they're resurrecting the once-dominant social media site. MySpace launched back in 2003 as one of the first really mainstream social media platforms. Might be hard to imagine in an era of vertical videos and algorithmic feeds, but MySpace was a huge deal in the mid-2000s. 20 years ago, it was the most visited site on the internet, bigger than Google even. MySpace's popularity, in large part, was driven by how deeply customizable it was. Sure, you had friends on the platform that you could interact with, but you could also select eight of them, your top eight as it was known, to be displayed publicly on your profile. You can imagine the drama that caused in high school friend groups. And that was just the beginning. Forget your Facebook banner photos. MySpace let you change the entire background of your profile. You could adjust the fonts and colors of everything, too. And as such, there's a whole demographic of millennials out there who know way more about HTML than they probably need to, all because they wanted to get their profile just right. There was even a feature that automatically played a song when a new person clicked into your profile. Artists like Lily Allen, the Arctic Monkeys, even Adele credit a lot of their early success to kids discovering their music on MySpace. In an era when expressing yourself online was still in its early days, MySpace offered a blank canvas and a whole bunch of digital art supplies. MySpace was the creation of Chris DeWolf and Tom Anderson. Now, if you were on MySpace back in the day, you probably know Tom Anderson. You were automatically friends with him from the moment you signed up. His profile picture is instantly recognizable to the tens of millions of MySpace users. MySpace's founders sold the platform in 2005, and as MySpace bounced between various owners in the late 2000s and 2010s, it lost its prime spot as the internet's public square to ascendant companies like Facebook and Twitter, and later Snapchat and TikTok. MySpace never really went away. You can still sign up for an account right now. But as the years wore on, the chaotic look of MySpace came to represent the aesthetic of the mid-2000s internet. And if you know anything about nostalgia, it's that aesthetics have a way of coming back around. Now, we don't really know anything about what this upcoming reimagined version of MySpace will be. The Vanderhoofs haven't said what the site will look like or when it will launch, just that they're waiting for the right time. If that happens, though, you'll want to get your top eight in order now. Otherwise, it's going to be high school all over again.
1: 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We are brought to you by Amentum, delivering advanced solutions for space and defense. Traffic and weather, and Steve Dressner.
4: Let's head back to Maryland, take a ride over on the southbound side of the BW Parkway, leaving 197. You'll start seeing some brake lights approaching. Well, 193 in the Capitol Beltway, looks like we do have an incident after Powder Mill heading down to the Beltway with the lane blocked. Inside the Beltway, not much better. Still dealing with a crash after 202 blocking a lane, and then the roadwork is on the southbound side approaching the 50 split with currently a lane blocked and delays. Beltway in Montgomery County, traveling incident-free. Just minor delays we're picking up over in Prince George's County. On the inner loop, off and on delays from the BW Parkway down to 214 Central Avenue. No incidents to report. If you're heading to the shore points, we are a bit slow eastbound Route 15. About a mile and a half delay to get you to the eastbound span of the Chesapeake Bay Bridge. Two-way traffic pattern currently set up with three lanes open eastbound to available westbound. Traffic's brought to you by Wolf Trap. Don't miss the one and only Diana Ross. She'll be live in concert at Wolf Trap coming up on August 19th. Tickets are on sale now at wolftrap.org. I'm Steve Dresner. Your next traffic report coming up in less than 10 minutes.
1: And the weekend forecast from AccuWeather meteorologist Troy Thornton.
16: Expect some sunshine today, along with a hotter and still humid first half of the weekend with a thunderstorm for some late in the afternoon. Keep an eye out as any storm may bring damaging wind gusts and some flooding downpours with a high of 94. Then any lingering evening thunderstorm leads to just a partly cloudy rest of tonight. It stays humid with a low of 74, followed by a day tomorrow that looks to bring little, if any, chance for any precipitation. We'll have sunshine much of the time and another hot day with a high of 94, followed by a few more clouds around for Monday, but that heat remains in place with yet another high of 94 before it turns even hotter on Tuesday with some sun, perhaps a thunderstorm around the high 96. Any storm may again be gusty with a cloudy day for much of Wednesday, another possible afternoon thunderstorm, high 87. For WTOP, I'm meteorologist LaTroy Thornton.
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2: 853, if you're in the military, you're used to doing drills, just not the ones they were doing yesterday at Commander's Park in Ashburn. WTOP's John Doman was there with some NFL combine-style drills by members of the military.
3: One, two, three, sir!
4: There were about 100 troops from all the different branches inside the practice field bubble doing the same drills you see college players do as they get ready for the NFL draft.
3: All right, here we go, here we go.
4: They were led through it all by Armani Reeves, who runs these clinics for USAA.
5: Anytime that you get to do, you know, things that you see guys on TV do, it's always really cool just to kind of put yourself in the shoes.
4: I did a few drills too. My favorite, the passing shuttle. I got to show off my hands there.
3: We got one.
4: Gerard Walters liked the 40-yard dash the most, but that's because he ran an NFL-like 4.5 seconds to help his team win.
6: Thought it was going to be like 7:07, and then like the best team would win. But obviously, I like these drills. They're like the NFL combine, so I love it.
4: This winning team of Marines getting two free tickets to a game later this season.
6: Marine Corps, baby.
4: In Ashburn, John Dome in WTOP News.
2: Sports on WTOP, powered by Maximus, moving people and technology forward. The tennis courts must all be closed because Frank Hanrahan is here. How you doing, pal?
7: I want to see the video of that combine, by the way.
2: I want to see Doman doing those drills. I do.
7: Let me see those hands, Doman. Baseball. Nats back home, kick off the series with the Reds. 5-3 victory. Skipper Blake Butera on the win, getting back to D.C.
8: Tough road trip, going on the road for 8 in a row and playing some tough teams. So we knew that we needed to come back here and play well right off the bat.
7: And they did, and the Nats and the Reds again tonight. I don't know about you, Ian, but I'm a sucker for these nights. It is Hawaiian shirt and shorts set.
2: I can't go because I'm working early tomorrow morning.
7: It's not just the shirt, it's the shorts.
2: It's shorts too, yeah. It's a full ensemble.
7: First 20,000 fans get the kit tonight, 6:45 pitch. Orioles
2: lose a fashion plate.
7: Yeah, everybody should dress up like that tomorrow. O's lose at Texas 2-1. WNBA Mystics make it 6 in a row, beat Atlanta 79-74. Coach Sidney Johnson, team had a franchise record, 12 blocks.
9: Our defense is able to take some significant strides because they now have those game reps. They have the film, you know, they're picking up experience fast and learning quickly. And so that's what it is. It's just awareness and the scouting report. We've got a pretty connected team with our players and staff in that regard.
7: Day 8 of training camp this morning for the Commanders out in Ashburn. Second practice for wide receiver Stephon Diggs.
10: At this stage in my career, everybody know what I want. I want to win, and I want to hold a trophy up. So what a better place to do it than back home. Got to work every day to try to get there, but here I am putting one foot in front of the other.
7: Commanders' first preseason game, by the way, this Friday already against the Miami Dolphins out in Landover. I'm Frank Hanrahan, WTOP Sports.
2: Thank you, Frank. Coming up on WTOP, the Senate confirms Todd Blanche as U.S. Attorney General by one vote in an early morning vote by the Senate. And President Trump will seek Supreme Court relief after an appeals panel blocks construction of the White House ballroom. Traffic and weather in 60 seconds.
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2: It's 8:58. Traffic and weather on WTOP and Steve Dressner.
3: In Maryland, southbound over on the BW Parkway, we do remain slow after 202. The crash currently blocking a lane. Road work just after that incident on the southbound side, approaching the 50 split with a lane block. New crash now, upper Montgomery County, northbound 270 up near Father Hurley Boulevard. Do have crash activity contained to the right side, and we are seeing minor delays. Eastbound Route 50, about a 2-mile delay to get you to the eastbound span of the Bay Bridge. However, two-way traffic pattern set up with three lanes open eastbound, two available westbound. The WTOP Traffic Center is presented by Window Nation. Right now, you can get 50% off on all window styles at windownation.com. I'm Steve Dresner. Your next traffic report coming up in less than 10 minutes.
2: The Saturday forecast, AccuWeather meteorologist LaTroy Thornton.
4: Today brings even more heat with a humid day once again under some sunshine. Watch for a spotty late-day thunderstorm that may bring a downpour along with gusty winds, the high 94. But any evening thunderstorm gives way to a partly cloudy night tonight with a low of 74, followed by sunshine much of the time tomorrow and another high of 94. For WTOP, I'm meteorologist LaTroy Thornton.
2: Right, sunshine at 79 in Waldorf, 76 in Tyson, and 78 in Friendship Heights.
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2: Good morning, I'm Ian Crawford. Coming up, the Trump administration will immediately appeal to the Supreme Court a decision blocking the White House ballroom. A man is in jail for secretly recording people in the restroom of a Delray restaurant.
6: Maryland SNAP recipients get a new tool to connect with job resources. I'm Kate Ryan.
7: Where you can save in the DMV this weekend during this back-to-school shopping season, I'm Annalisa Gale.
2: A lawsuit against Metro can proceed after a man with Down syndrome was trapped in the Glenmont Metro station.
8: From ABC News, I'm Brian Clark. Newly confirmed Attorney General Todd Blanche thanked the Senate on social media for staying late to complete the process. He was confirmed in a final vote that was gaveled down at 4:31 this morning, says ABC's Olivia Rubin.
9: A major win for Todd Blanche, who overcame opposition from within his own party to narrowly secure the votes he needed here. The deciding vote coming from Senator Bill Cassidy, who announced he would support Blanche, even though he said he's not perfect. Cassidy framing it as a choice between Blanche and someone potentially worse.
8: Republican Senators Susan Collins and Lisa Murkowski voted against confirming Blanche. They cited his involvement in a tax immunity deal for President Trump and his family, and Blanche's role in creating the so-called anti-weaponization fund that has since been scrapped. A three-judge panel on the D.C. Circuit Court of Appeals halted plans from President Trump to build a White House ballroom, saying that Congress never authorized the expense. And Democratic Senator Ben Ray Lujan of New Mexico said,
10: the president said that that folks were going to chip in to pay for it, and it was not going to be at the cost of the American taxpayer. That's already proven to be untrue. So it's not surprising that courts are weighing in and saying, no, you have to follow the rules.
8: President Trump says he'll take this to the Supreme Court. One argument he's made for building the new ballroom: improved security, something that Republican Senator John Kennedy of Louisiana agrees with.
11: I mean, the security will be much better there than, for example, the ballroom at the Washington Hilton.
8: The Washington Hilton was the site of the attempted attack at the White House Correspondents' Dinner in April. Still no word on the status of two crew members who were on board a helicopter that crashed battling a wildfire in Utah Friday. Crews have not been able to reach the scene. A bulldozer operator was killed in South Central Oregon while trying to corral a separate fire. 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
12: Good morning. It's 9:02, Saturday, August the 8th. 78 degrees right now. Another hot and humid day on tap. Highs in the 90s. We've also got a chance of a thunderstorm later on in the afternoon. Good morning. I'm Alan Etter. The top local stories we're following this hour. A Maryland man has been sentenced to nearly 6 months in jail for secretly recording people inside the restroom of a popular Del Rey restaurant where he worked. According to Alexandria Now, 34-year-old Joshua Ombra Bueno of Oxon Hill was arrested after a customer discovered a hidden cell phone in an employee bathroom at Gustave Boulazari and Brasserie in September 2024 and alerted police. Investigators say the phone had been positioned to record restroom users. Ombra Bueno later admitted placing that device there. He was convicted on multiple counts of unlawful filming, including charges involving a minor. A judge sentenced him to nearly 6 months behind bars. He'll also be required to register as a sex offender and is prohibited from returning to the restaurant. With the new interactive tool, Maryland SNAP recipients have another way to access employment training to prepare for their futures while maintaining eligibility for their benefits. Here's WTOP's Kate Ryan.
6: Maryland has teamed up with 46 employment and training providers across the state to help Supplemental Nutrition Assistance Program, or SNAP, recipients. J.D. Douglas Robinson with the state's Department of Human Services explains new federal rules on work requirements meant nearly 36,000 SNAP users lost access to their benefits.
13: This employment and training program not only helps us, these SNAP customers fulfill those work requirements to maintain those benefits, but also sets them up for success once they leave those programs and help them find job placement.
6: Douglas Robinson says recipients can now download a new app, add filters, and see what kind of training providers are in their area. Kate Ryan, WTOP News.
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15: 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Annalisa Gale, WTOP News.
12: Maryland's tax-free week starts tomorrow. D.C. residents have a week left to give their thoughts on the future of the RFK campus that will surround the future Commander Stadium. D.C. Office of Planning's public comment period on its master plan ends on August the 14th. WTOP's Jose Omana reports that the feedback can shape the future of the neighborhood.
17: We want to hear from as many residents and stakeholders and other people who care about the city as we can.
18: That's Anita Kozart, director of the D.C. Office of Planning. She tells WTOP that the agency has received comments from about 600 people on its master plan for the RFK campus site. It calls for over 5,000 housing units, commercial development, and access to the Anacostia River.
17: We released it to the public to get feedback about what are the aspects of it that really align with what their vision is.
18: Residents can fill out an online form or email the project team directly. Kozar says the agency will review all comments and revise its plans before sending it to the D.C. Council this fall. Jose Omana, WTOP News.
12: You can learn more on how you can leave your feedback at WTOP.com. The Office of Planning will host a pop-up event to answer questions and take public comments at the Benning Dorothy Height Library in Northeast today, starting in about an hour, and it goes till 2 p.m. A federal judge has ruled that a lawsuit against Metro can move forward over the case of a man with Down syndrome who became trapped inside a locked emergency area at the Glenmont station for 6 days. The lawsuit claims 33-year-old Rashawn Williams, who is nonverbal and requires round-the-clock supervision, was visibly confused and seeking help after arriving at the station in October of 2023. The suit alleges Metro employees failed to assist him and failed to conduct required daily inspections of the emergency refuge area where he became trapped. Williams was found 6 days later severely dehydrated and malnourished. Metro denies any wrongdoing and had sought to have the case dismissed. Coming up on WTOP and Money News.
19: A new study reveals the number one barrier to upward economic mobility. I'm Sarah Jacobs.
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12: Say good morning to Steve Dresner in the WTOP Traffic Center.
3: Good morning, Alan Etter. Let's head to Maryland Chevrolet area. We do remain slow. Southbound over on the BW Parkway. Crash cleanup continues. After 202, we still have a lane blocked and we're still finding delays. Now, after the incident, the road work is set up. Approaching the 50 split also with a lane blocked. Otherwise, we're in good shape on the Beltway. In Prince George's County and Montgomery County, but upper Montgomery County, the crash activity northbound 270 up near the exit for Father Hurley Boulevard. A lane is blocked with delays. Southbound side, all clear from the area of the I-70 interchange in Frederick. You're good to go through Gaithersburg all the way down to the lane divide. In Virginia, no current problems along the Beltway in either direction. The volume is certainly picked up on the northbound side of 95 from Dale City over the Occoquan. Expect off and on delays from the bridge all the way up to the Springfield interchange. Southbound side's going to slow down from the Occoquan after the long-term construction project after 123. Traffic moves a lot better down to the Fredericksburg area. 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I'm Steve Dresner. Your next traffic report coming up in less than 10 minutes.
12: Thank you, Steve. Now we turn to AccuWeather meteorologist LaTroy Thornton.
4: Expect some sunshine today, along with a hotter and still humid first half of the weekend with a thunderstorm for some late in the afternoon. Keep an eye out as any storm may bring damaging wind gusts and some flooding downpours with a high of 94. Then any lingering evening thunderstorm leads to just a partly cloudy rest of tonight. Stays humid with a low of 74, followed by a day tomorrow that looks to bring little, if any, chance for any precipitation. We'll have sunshine much of the time and another hot day with a high of 94, followed by a few more clouds around for Monday, but that heat remains in place with yet another high of 94 before it turns even hotter on Tuesday with some sun, perhaps a thunderstorm around the high 96. Any storm may again be gusty with a cloudy day for much of Wednesday. Another possible afternoon thunderstorm, high 87. For WTOP, I'm meteorologist LaTroy Thornton.
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19: A new report finds affordability is a defining challenge for Americans. CNBC reports on this study by the McKinsey Institute and the W.K. Kellogg Foundation that looks at the factors that are keeping people from getting ahead economically. Of the 30,000 Americans surveyed, a full 90% cited food costs as the number one cost concern, even more than housing or healthcare costs. A separate study by the Urban Institute finds many Americans are using credit cards to pay for necessities like food, but some can't make the minimum monthly payment. Over the past 5 years, the cost of food has jumped nearly 29%. We'll get the next reading on consumer prices this coming Wednesday. Sarah Jacobs, WTOP News.
12: Coming up on WTOP, President Trump says a ceasefire may be near, but new alliances, fresh threats from Iran, and growing concerns over the Strait of Hormuz suggest the conflict could be widening. We're going to get the latest from WTOP's J.J. Green next. It's 9:12.
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6: It's 9:14. Good morning. I'm Alan Etter. Thanks for being with us. Well, President Trump says the Iran war could end soon, but nearly every other indicator points to a conflict becoming harder to control. Saudi Arabia, Turkey, and nuclear-armed Pakistan have now created a new mutual defense pact. Iran is threatening Gulf energy and water infrastructure. At the same time, Iran and Oman are working on a deal to regulate shipping traffic in the Strait of Hormuz, which could have dangerous consequences. WTOP National Security Correspondent J.J. Green spoke with Ambassador Gordon Gray, Professor of Gulf and Arabian Peninsula Affairs at George Washington University, about all this.
7: Certainly, all indications, both from Iranian and Omani sources, are that the two sides are very close to a deal that would allow for free navigation in the center of the Strait of Hormuz for 60 days. The reports I've seen have suggested that no tolls would be charged, but the question in my mind is what is going to happen after 60 days.
8: Let's talk about those next 60 days. What happens after that? Because one of the things that seems very clear to me is that it's a bad precedent. It's a dangerous precedent to do that. Secondly, I think it's illegal, isn't it, to do this? International law prohibits.
7: You're absolutely right.
8: So, is that being discussed or being possibly considered?
7: It's certainly been discussed in terms of the U.S. position on this. Although even the U.S. position has not been entirely consistent. As you'll recall, President Trump said he was going to impose a 20% toll on ships passing through the Strait of Hormuz, although he quickly walked that back the next day. But international law is very clear on this point that tolls cannot be charged for international waterways such as the Strait of Hormuz. And there, it would set a very bad precedent in terms of other bodies of water, the Straits of Malacca being at the top of the list. For the Straits of Malacca, there is a voluntary fee that ships pay, but that's an entirely different situation because navigation there is very tricky because the waters are so shallow. So that voluntary fee is truly voluntary in nature and is truly put to a good use.
8: People are starting to settle for things that might be expedient at the risk of something definitely that could be problematic down the road. So just give me your general assessment of where things stand right now with this conflict and possibly finding a way out of it.
7: I think that the Iranians perceive that they have the upper hand. The reason for that is that President Trump, through his repeated threats and then his repeated retreat from those threats, has created the impression certainly in their minds that he's desperate for a deal that would reopen the Strait of Hormuz. The Iranians know the midterm elections are coming up. They know that President Trump is very attentive to the price of oil and to the U.S. stock market, and they're more than happy to play out these negotiations. Whether they're overplaying their hand is a fair question, but that's what their mindset is, I think.
6: Here's a quick look at the top stories we're working on at WTOP. On a 50-49 vote early today, the Senate confirmed Todd Blanche as the next Attorney General. The Senate takes aim at Russia's war machine, approving a bill that could hit some of the world's biggest economies with steep tariffs. Keep it here for full details on these stories in the minutes ahead. And now brought to you by Wolf Trap. Enjoy Gershwin's An American in Paris and Bernstein's West Side Story with the National Symphony Orchestra at Wolf Trap, Saturday, August 15th. 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Get on the roads now. Here's Steve Dresner in the traffic center.
9: And we'll hit the roads in Maryland. Chevrolet area still a bit slow. Southbound over on the BW Parkway after 202. Two to the right gets you by the crash cleanup. And then after the incident, we're still dealing with the work zone by the 50 split with a lane blocked. Upper Montgomery County, Germantown area, you're going to find it slow northbound 270. The crash is after the exit for Father Hurley Boulevard. Only a single left lane does get you by with delays. Southbound side currently not affected. In the district, getting a bit slow on the southbound side of DC 295, as far as we can tell, just minor volume delays. Eastern up to Burroughs and southbound on the 395 freeway, a slightly better trip leaving the Case Bridge. We did have a mobile work crew just before you get on the outbound lanes of the 14th Street Bridge. The volume, though, moving a lot better. No problems on the northbound side. Good to go along I-295. No current issues inside the 3rd Street Tunnel. 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I'm Steve Dresner. Your next traffic report coming up in less than 10 minutes.
6: Another hot, humid weekend here in the DMV. Let's turn it over to AccuWeather meteorologist LaTroy Thornton.
10: A hot and humid weekend is in store with some sunshine for today and a spotty late-day thunderstorm that could be heavy, perhaps even gusty, with a high of 94. Then any lingering thunderstorm in the evening hours gives way to drier conditions overnight. At least in terms of precipitation, stays humid with a partly cloudy sky, the low 74, followed by sunshine and just a few clouds for tomorrow, the high 94 once again. For Monday, I expect partial sunshine, but still another high of 94, followed by some sun for Tuesday. Watch for the risk for a thunderstorm. It's another hot day with a high of 96. Any thunderstorm on Tuesday may again be gusty, with a flooding downpour possible, and even Wednesday may bring an afternoon thunderstorm. Otherwise, we'll have more clouds around, the high just 87. For WTOP, I'm meteorologist LaTroy Thornton.
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6: It's 9:23. We have a terrible accident to tell you about this morning in Montgomery County in the Damascus area. One person has died, five people are injured, and parts of Ridge Road in the Damascus area closed right now. This is a collision between two vehicles on Ridge Road near Hawks Road. All five of those injured were in one vehicle. The man who died was the sole occupant of the other vehicle involved. That portion of Ridge Road is from Kings Valley down to Hawks Road. That's closed right now for the investigation. The Trump administration is stopping a long-planned Union Station expansion project dead in its tracks. Instead, WTOP's Mike Murillo reports it wants to pursue a new public-private partnership after scrapping a federally approved plan.
11: The Transportation Department is moving away from the Biden-era vision for expanding Union Station and instead wants to bring in private investment to help shape the project's future. The agency says it's putting up another $24 million to develop a public-private partnership after announcing $466 million for repairs and upgrades earlier this year. The federally approved plan that goes away had been years in the making. It called for major rail expansion, including additional tracks, platforms, and a new train hall, and received final federal approval in 2024. Transportation Secretary Sean Duffy says in a press release, the new approach will focus on fixing the station's most pressing needs while moving faster and keeping costs down. What's still unclear is what a replacement plan will look like and whether it will deliver the same rail capacity envisioned under the proposal being set aside. Mike Murillo, WTOP News.
6: As we've been reporting, the Trump administration says it will immediately ask the U.S. Supreme Court to overturn a federal appeals court ruling that blocks construction of that proposed $400 million White House ballroom. A three-judge panel ruled that the administration must halt the project because Congress hasn't approved it. The court also found that the president lacks the authority to build the ballroom on the site where the White House's East Wing once was. Washington Post White House reporter Dan Diamond spoke with us about the chances the Supreme Court will take up that case.
15: I think some of it may come down to a question around standing, specifically whether the historic preservationists can make an argument that they have been harmed by the building of this new White House ballroom. Their argument is that it infringes on the experience of trying to look upon the White House. The judges who have ruled against President Trump have said that all Americans should have a say in what happens at the White House, but it's possible that conservative judges might see it differently.
6: We have sports on WTOP brought to you by Amentum, delivering advanced solutions for space and defense. We're delighted to have Frank Hanrahan with us this morning.
17: Hey, what's going on? We had some baseball last night at Nats Park. Nats are back home, kicking off the series with the Reds.
18: Swing and a high fly ball deep right field. Marte going back, looking, watching, going, gone, goodbye! Into the second deck. Zoom, go the fireworks.
17: Nats Radio Network with the call. Dalen Lyle is 15th homer of the season. Nats going to win 5-3. And Alan, I know you're up for this. Hawaiian shirt and shorts set giveaway game tonight. First 20,000 get the kit. 6:45 first pitch.
6: I'm up for it.
17: You are up for it, right? You don't look too far away either. Right. O's lose at Texas 2-1. Boston wins again. 27th win for the Red Sox in the last 30 games. They're just the 10th team since 1900 to go 27-3 or better in a 30-game span within a season. WNBA Mystics make it 6 in a row, beat Atlanta 79-74. Mystics get Phoenix tomorrow. I'm Frank Hanrahan, WTOP Sports.
6: All right, Frank, thank you very much. Coming up on WTOP after traffic and weather, the U.S. has a new attorney general. President Trump's former personal attorney, Todd Blanche, confirmed early this morning by the Senate. It's 9:26.
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6: 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Traffic and weather together every 10 minutes on WTOP. Steve Dresner's in the WTOP Traffic Center.
9: Back to Maryland, the Chevrolet area on the southbound side of the BW Parkway after 202. Crash activity clear, but the work zone remains approaching the 50 split with a lane blocked and minor delays. Staying in Maryland, Upper Montgomery County, on the northbound side of I-270 after Father Hurley Boulevard. The crash currently is in the clearing stages. State Highway doing a great job of moving everything over to the right side, but we're still finding a single right lane, getting a single left lane, rather, getting it by the incident. Unfortunately, we're seeing delays all the way back to 118 Germantown Road. Southbound side not affected and no delays. Otherwise, in Maryland, we're doing okay on the Beltway throughout Prince George's County and Montgomery County. The delays have kind of subsided on the eastbound side of Route 50 heading to the Bay Bridge. Currently, two-way traffic pattern set up, and we have three lanes open eastbound, two available westbound. No major issues along Route 301 or down at the nice McMiddleton Bridge. Some people just know there is a better way to do things, like bundling your home and auto insurance with Allstate. 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I'm Steve Dresner. Your next traffic report coming up in less than 10 minutes.
6: Continued partly sunny today, very humid. We got a chance of a thunderstorm later on in the afternoon. Right now, it is 79 degrees in Alexandria, 81 degrees at both Penn Quarter and Columbia, 79 degrees outside the WTOP studios here in Friendship Heights at 9:30.
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6: Good Saturday morning to you. I'm Alan Etter. Pablo Rocco is our producer this morning. The top stories are following for you right now. In a 50-49 vote, the U.S. Senate has confirmed Todd Blanche as the next Attorney General. This follows the Senate working long into the night to get several measures passed. WTOP's Mitchell Miller has today on the Hill.
0: Louisiana Republican Senator Bill Cassidy paved the way for Todd Blanche's confirmation after making what he acknowledges was a difficult decision to support him.
1: Mr. Blanche is not perfect, and he will tell you this, but the choice is not between perfection and Mr. Blanche. It is between Mr. Blanche and another acting attorney general who may not run the department effectively under President Trump.
0: Maryland Democratic Senator Chris Van Hollen argues that Blanche has been more loyal to President Trump than to the Constitution and serving the American people.
2: In this administration, the attorney general and the Department of Justice are focused solely on pleasing one person, one man, no matter the cost to our country.
0: On Capitol Hill, Mitchell Miller, WTOP News.
6: Meantime, the Senate overnight passed a bipartisan Russia sanctions bill aimed at cutting off funding for Moscow's war in Ukraine.
23: With Lindsey Graham looking down upon us, is saying, even if Trump doesn't get it, the danger that Putin presents, we do.
24: Minority Leader Chuck Schumer pointed out this is the work of the late Senator Lindsey Graham.
23: The Russian sanction bill will make it clear to Moscow that America will back Ukraine to the hilt. The Russian sanctions bill sends an unmistakable message to Putin that we will oppose him for as long as it takes to defeat him.
24: Graham's sister, Darlene, now holds his seat in the Senate.
25: This legislation hits Putin where it hurts.
24: The bipartisan bill would penalize countries that continue to buy Russian oil, gas, and other exports to deprive President Vladimir Putin of revenues fueling the war. It comes after Ukrainian President Volodymyr Zelensky visited the Capitol hours after Lindsey Graham's funeral. Ed Donahue, Washington.
6: The U.S. government has refunded more than $100 billion to several companies for tariffs they paid after the Supreme Court deemed them illegal, according to a court filing this week. But will consumers see any of that money?
26: Only the importer of record, which is usually the customs broker or the company, can file a declaration for a refund through the customs portal, the CAPE portal. And there's no similar requirement that the federal government or that companies refund consumers who bore the brunt of these tariffs, because what corporations did was they paid the tariffs, but then in many cases, they passed those costs right along to consumers. And no, you and I cannot file a declaration and say, can I get, you know, the extra $7 or $20 back that I paid for whatever it was that was imported from overseas.
6: That's Money Watch reporter Megan Cirillo. Lukewarm reaction to the latest developments in the Strait of Hormuz. Iran says a deal reached with Oman would allow vessels to enter the Persian Gulf through an Iranian-controlled route.
27: Ultimately, it sounds like Iran is not interested at all in
5: conceding its sovereignty over the strait, their claim sovereignty over the strait. It is an international waterway, and they're going to charge fees for it.
6: That's ABC News national security and defense analyst Mick Mulroy. Immigration advocates say Haitians face mass deportations as Congress holds hearings on the ongoing dangers in the country. The executive director of the San Diego-based nonprofit group Haitian Bridge Alliance, Jerlene Joseph, says, meanwhile, ICE has increased its presence in Haitian communities in recent days.
7: A week and a half ago, Congress had a hearing, and it was talking about the fact that 17 children and 30 civilians, adults, were killed, 47 total, by what seems to be U.S. drones. And what the military personnel who oversees those issues in Haiti stated was they are at war.
6: We're learning more about the bravery of heroes during the deadly In-N-Out shooting in Idaho nearly a week ago. And there are details on a chilling new surveillance video.
8: Terrified workers scrambling away, led by an off-duty state trooper inside. The trooper and the suspect then exchanging gunfire.
10: He seemed unusually comfortable aiming that rifle at those cars.
8: Armed civilian Jordan Salinas also fired shots at the gunman.
10: As soon as some rounds started coming at him, everything changed. All that bravado he had immediately crumbled.
8: The shooter dying from a self-inflicted gunshot wound. Investigators say he shot 10 people. Three of them were killed.
6: That's ABC's Trevor Ault. There's been an extraordinary rescue operation. Despite winter conditions, a person was transported from Antarctica for emergency treatment.
12: The U.S. National Science Foundation putting out an urgent request for help last week at the McMurdo Station, an American research facility. Australian officials say a rescue plane flew more than five grueling hours to Antarctica, where it's winter, and much of the continent is in total darkness. Flight crews and first responders transferring the patient to the plane, then flying 2,300 miles to New Zealand.
6: That's ABC's Perry Russum. A water emergency in Puerto Rico. Restrictions are in place across the U.S. territory amid extreme drought. We get details from ABC's Ashan Singh.
13: More than 180,000 customers in San Juan and six surrounding municipalities are now on a rotating schedule that can leave them without running water for 48 hours at a time. Nearly 68% of Puerto Rico is now in drought. San Juan has had just over 2 inches of rain since the start of meteorological summer, more than 9 inches below normal, and just July brought only about half an inch, the driest July on record there. And the drought is expected to both persist and possibly even expand.
6: Coming up after traffic and weather.
14: New home security systems that monitor more than just doors and windows. I'm Sarah Jacobs.
6: And then a judge delivers a major blow to Meta in a landmark case over the youth mental health crisis. But Meta vows to appeal.
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6: 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Here's Steve.
1: Let's go to Maryland, Upper Montgomery County. On the northbound side of 270 after Father Hurley Boulevard, crash cleanup condensed to the right side. Now we have two to the left getting a by. Unfortunately, we're still finding delays. Back to 118, that's Germantown Road. Again, the incident on the northbound side of 270. Southbound side not affected. Traffic pretty much moving to speed. In the district, we're going to find it slow on the southbound 395 freeway. The work zone is set up after the Case Bridge, and we are seeing a bit of a delay. Otherwise, we're in good shape on DC 295 and I-295. No current problems reported inside the 3rd Street Tunnel. Audible makes traffic less of an annoyance and more of an opportunity for another chapter. Audible, stories that do speak to you. New members can start by listening with a 30-day free trial. Head to audible.com. I'm Steve Dresner. Your next traffic report coming up in less than 10 minutes.
6: Let's turn our attention now to the weather forecast, and we get that from AccuWeather meteorologist LaTroy Thornton.
3: Expect some sun to kick off the weekend today with an even hotter day in store as it stays humid, with a risk for a spotty late-day thunderstorm that may be heavy and gusty with a high of 94. That thunderstorm risk continues into this evening. Otherwise, it's a partly cloudy and humid night with a low of 74, followed by a dry day tomorrow. At least in terms of precipitation, we'll have sunshine, a few clouds, and continuing humidity with a high on the way up to 94 yet again, followed by some sun on Monday. Another hot day, high 94. For WTOP, I'm meteorologist LaTroy Thornton.
6: 82 degrees right now at Reagan National Airport. 80 at BWI Marshall. 79 degrees at Dulles. 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
14: 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The provider of DIY smart home security solutions just announced the garage tilt sensor and the outdoor contact sensor. These weather-resistant sensors provide monitoring for garage doors, gates, sheds, and other points of entry that traditional indoor sensors don't cover. The garage tilt sensor detects motion by sensing when a surface changes orientation more than 45 degrees from its resting position. This is good for garage doors, attic hatch doors, basement tilt windows. Now, the outdoor contact sensor is for metal gates, sheds, storage units, and detached garages. You can bundle the two for about $60. Sarah Jacobs, WTOP News.
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6: Good morning. It's 9:41. Nationwide backlash is coming for the Flock traffic security camera, with many critics concerned about privacy.
17: The movement is dubbed by some as vigilante vandalism, and it's hitting every corner of America. Cameras spray painted in Minnesota, sawed in half in New York, and in California, even being run over. The damage often landing in taxpayers' hands.
18: These AI-powered cameras are found in at least 43 states. Flock says it not only stores license plates, but the make, model, and color of each car in its nationwide database. Law enforcement says this is a critical tool to track criminals.
17: The company says last year its technology helped find 10,000 missing people.
6: That's Fox's Dana Marie McNichol. After losing a multi-million-dollar lawsuit yesterday in New Mexico over the youth mental health crisis, Facebook's parent company vowed to appeal the landmark ruling. Meta insists it works hard to keep people safe on the platform.
19: The judge ruling for users under age 18, Meta must eliminate push notifications at night and during school hours, hide like counts, add safeguards for AI chatbots, and put new time limits on the apps, no more than 90 hours per month. Tammy Rodriguez says her daughter Selena got addicted to Instagram and developed depression and took her own life at age 11.
20: I'm doing it to save other kids' lives.
19: Her mom, now one of thousands of other lawsuits filed against social media platforms.
6: That's ABC's Elizabeth Schulze.
21: Billions of Americans list losing weight as a primary health goal, and GLP-1
0: GLP-1 drugs like Ozempic, Wegovy, and Zepbound are offering real hope, showing unprecedented results. Now there's some preliminary data that an experimental medicine called Retatrutide might perform even better. Unlike current weight loss medications, it targets three hormone receptors. In early trials, the drug led to an average weight loss of 70.3 pounds over 80 weeks in people who were either overweight or obese, with 45% of patients on the highest dose of the once-weekly injectable losing up to 30% of their body weight. Those results are comparable to what's seen with bariatric surgery, according to the drug's maker, Eli Lilly. Side effects were similar to other weight loss drugs, including nausea, diarrhea, and constipation. The medicine is not on the market yet. It could be available as early as 2027. With this Medical Minute, I'm Mike Dubusky.
6: Coming up on WTOP, a new report finds luxury home prices are soaring while many communities are seeing little growth. We'll break all that down next. More news in about 90 seconds.
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6: It's 9:45. Good morning. I'm Alan Etter. Glad you're along with us this morning. The nation's housing market is becoming increasingly divided. A new Redfin report finds luxury home prices are rising fast. Meanwhile, many smaller communities continue to see stagnant or falling home values. Economists say the growing gap highlights a K-shaped housing economy. But what is a K-shaped economy? WTOP contributor Mark Hamrick joined us earlier to explain all that.
21: The K-shaped economy really is sort of the hallmark of the current economy in the United States. There are a number of different ways to approach a description of it, but I think this is one of the most important factors. So what is it? Well, we think about the letter K. We think about the upper leg moving up and the lower leg moving down. Well, in this economy, it's one that continues to exacerbate the great wealth divide, meaning the rich are getting richer and everybody else not so much, or even perhaps marching in place or losing ground. And so when we see all these surveys of negative economic sentiment, I think that is part of the story. So for the Hamrick Brief on Substack this week, I wanted to focus on how this shows up in the housing market, and it shows up in a number of different ways. First of all, we have markets that perform relatively well on an ongoing basis, and the DMV, the area around our listening area, is certainly indicative of that. But of course, that's true of many markets across the state where wealth is significant and continues to grow. But in this Redfin report, which I found fascinating, it also looked at how the luxury home markets in certain markets continue to really put a big divide between luxury home prices and basically regular home prices. And at the top of the list, it might not surprise people, the luxury median home price, or an average, is $4.5 million in the top market with the divide, and that is West Palm Beach. Regular home averages for about $500,000 in West Palm. You go down the list, the other markets include Miami, New York City, Los Angeles, Phoenix. Those are the top five, again, with the divide growing between the luxury home prices and the regular home prices. And they did look at the Washington, D.C. area as well. A luxury price around here goes for about $2 million compared to the average or median home price of $583,000. And that's a premium of 3.5% versus the premium of about 9% at West Palm.
22: So these are some interesting housing numbers, Mark. Can you extrapolate this to what it means for us economically in general?
21: Well, I go back to what we started with, and that is we have this growing wealth gap in the United States where those who possess assets, that includes owning a home, have significant exposure to the stock market, including saving for retirement through equities, through mutual funds, exchange for traded funds, and then people who don't have exposure to those things. And so that is one of the reasons why we have this divide, which frankly was also exacerbated by the recent tax cut bill.
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1: Back to Maryland, Upper Montgomery County. Northbound 270 after Father Hurley Boulevard. The crash cleanup continues. They're almost done, and it's due to the left getting it by. Unfortunately, delays are well back to 118. That's Germantown Road on that northbound side of I-270. Otherwise, we're good to go on the Beltway in Montgomery County and Prince George's County. The volume is picked up on the southbound side of I-95, often on delays leaving Route 200. That's the ICC heading down to the Beltway. Northbound delays begin at 198, extending up to the area of Route 32. And that's all volume related. Doing okay on the BW Parkway, but on the southbound side, the road work is set up in Cheverly down near the 50 split with currently a lane blocked. Eastbound Route 50, minor delays getting into the eastbound span of the Chesapeake Bay Bridge. Two-way traffic pattern currently in effect. Three lanes open eastbound, two available on the westbound span. Traffic is brought to you by Wolf Trap. Don't miss the one and only Diana Ross. She'll be live in concert at Wolf Trap coming up on August 19th. Tickets are on sale now at wolftrap.org. I'm Steve Dresner. Your next traffic report coming up in less than 10 minutes.
6: The weekend weather forecast from LaTroy Thornton.
3: Today brings a hot and humid first half of the weekend with a partly sunny sky in store. Watch for a thunderstorm around late in the day that could bring a downpour along with gusty winds on the way to a high of 94. With any lingering evening thunderstorm giving way to just a partly cloudy and humid night tonight, expect a low of 74, followed by a day tomorrow that looks to bring no real chance for rain. We'll have sunshine, a few clouds at times. Another hot day, the high 94, with Monday bringing some sun and another high of 94. For WTOP, I'm meteorologist LaTroy Thornton.
6: Already pretty sticky out there. 82 degrees at Fort Belvoir, 83 at Foggy Bottom, 80 degrees in Silver Spring, brought to you by Dulles Glass. 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
1: Acts spanning hip-hop, rock, country, pop, metal, and electronic, the star-studded lineup includes Ella Langley, Stone Temple Pilots, Bad Bunny, Luke Combs, Ozzy Osbourne, Diplo, Lil Wayne, and more. The mix was curated by EA Music Group President Steve Schnoor and his team, who said, in part, every song we put in the game this year and every year is because it made us feel something. The game's worldwide launch is August 13th. Michelle Polino, Fox News.
2: 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That's what happened yesterday in Ashburn. WTOP's John Doman was there.
3: About 100 members of the military from all the branches gathered inside the bubble here at Commander's Park for a little NFL Combine-style drilling.
4: Second group, set, go!
3: We were all led through the drills by Armani Reeves, a former college player who runs these clinics for USAA.
5: They do a lot of great things, you know, serving our country. So just being able to do something fun, you know, work, not take away from all that and just have fun and be the kid that they used to be and enjoy themselves, I'm just glad to be a part of it.
3: He ran everyone through drills like the 40-yard dash, broad jump, and the three-cone drill, which measures change of direction in tight spaces.
6: Finish.
3: That's one that I tried to do, too.
7: 963.
8: That good?
7: For the given the conditions, I'll take
3: the winning team was a group of Marines that included Danielle Medrano.
9: The Marine Corps obviously is a tough branch, but all the other branches put in their own work. So do we, but, you know, Marine Corps on top.
3: The winners each getting two tickets to a salute to service game played at the Commander Stadium in Landover later this year. In Ashburn, John Dome in WTOP News.
2: We have sports on WTOP, powered by Maximus, moving people and technology forward. Frank Hanrahan, how we doing?
10: Well, speaking of the Commanders, it is day 8 of training camp out there in Ashburn this morning. Keep an eye on left tackle Laramie Tunsil. He had to leave practice early with an apparent injury. We'll likely get an update after practice with head coach Dan Quinn. Now, the big news of the week, the signing of wide receiver Stephon Diggs. As on his Instagram last night, Diggs saying he wants to wear number 7, the jersey number, but he needs to get quarterback Joe Theismann's approval. Right now, he's wearing number 18. He used to wear number 8, but that's taken by Marcus Mariota. Love jersey number talk, don't you? Baseball, Dalen Lyle, 3-run homer, Cade Cavalli striking out 8. Nats beat the Reds 5-3 last night to open that series at Nats Park. Same 2 again tonight on Hawaiian shirt and shorts set giveaway. First 20,000 fans get the kit. 6:45 first pitch tonight. Orioles lose to Texas 2-1. How about the Mystics in the WNBA? They've won 6 in a row, beat Atlanta 79-74. Shakira Austin, another double-double for the Mystics, who get Phoenix tomorrow. NWSL tonight, the Washington Spirit hosting North Carolina. That'll be at 6:30. Expect a lot of traffic because you're going to have both the Nats and the Spirit playing tonight. I'm Frank Hanrahan, WTOP Sports.
2: All right, Frank, thank you very much. Coming up on WTOP, President Trump's former personal attorney is now the permanent attorney general, confirmed this morning by the U.S. Senate. An appeals court rules Trump cannot build that White House ballroom without congressional approval. The administration is appealing to the U.S. Supreme Court. And the Senate passed a sweeping Russia sanctions bill negotiated by the late Senator Lindsey Graham. We have traffic and weather coming up in 60 seconds.
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0: Steve Dresner's in the WTOP Traffic Center.
1: Topping our traffic headline, we'll return to Maryland in Upper Montgomery County on the northbound side of 270 after the exit for Father Hurley Boulevard. Crash cleanup continues. It's still two to the left getting it by with delays all the way back now to 118. That's Germantown Road. Southbound side not affected. Traffic moving nicely on all southbound lanes. The WTOP Traffic Center is presented by Window Nation. 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I'm Steve Dresner. Your next traffic report coming up in 10 minutes.
2: Look for the heat to remain in place not only this weekend, but into the start of next week with some sun in store for today and a good bit of humidity as well. Watch for a late-day thunderstorm that may be gusty with a downpour and a high of 94, giving way to an evening thunderstorm for some, otherwise a partly cloudy night. Stays quite humid with a low of 74, followed by a generally sunny day for tomorrow. We'll have a few clouds here and there. Stays hot with a high of 94. Then a few more clouds for Monday, but still hot, 94 once again. For WTOP, I'm meteorologist LaTroy Thornton.
0: It's 83 degrees in Washington.
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0: Good morning, I'm Alan Etter. Coming up, the fate of President Trump's White House ballroom will be in the hands of the U.S. Supreme Court soon. They claim to be federal agents. Now they're accused of scamming a man out of thousands of dollars.
5: New federal work requirements spur Maryland to create new tools for SNAP recipients. I'm Kate Ryan.
6: Why this may be the best weekend to do some budget-friendly back-to-school shopping in Maryland and Virginia, I'm Annalisa Gale.
0: The Nationals won their game. The Orioles lost. It's 10 o'clock.
7: From ABC News, I'm Brian Clark. A bulldozer operator was killed trying to contain a wildfire in South Central Oregon Friday. While the status of two crew members on board a heavy lift helicopter is unknown after that helicopter crashed while they were battling a separate wildfire in Utah. The wildfire risk remains elevated across the West, says ABC meteorologist Samara Theodore.
8: We are seeing diminished air quality due to all this smoke we've got. 9 p.m. tonight, mountain time, we're starting to see these plumes of very heavy and extreme wildfire smoke sink down into places like Idaho, out towards Casper, Idaho Falls. Supposed to really be on alert as you head through the remainder of your Saturday.
7: President Trump says he'll go to the Supreme Court after a three-judge panel from the D.C. Circuit Court of Appeals blocked his White House ballroom, ruling that Congress needs to authorize construction. More from ABC Stephen Portnoy.
9: Trump has said the ballroom would be privately funded by donors, but the Washington Post has said the contractor expects close to half of the cost to be borne by government agencies funded by taxpayers. Trump now claiming the U.S. military and Secret Service view the appeals court's ruling as a national security threat. But the judges wrote security concerns are not an automatic get-out-of-law-free card, insisting that lawmakers must authorize the construction.
7: The Senate confirmed the president's former lawyer, Todd Blanche, as the new attorney general, the vote coming by one vote. The difference, Senator Bill Cassidy, Republican of Louisiana.
10: All considered, I will vote for Mr. Blanche. I'll be criticized for this vote. What's new?
7: Republicans Lisa Murkowski and Susan Collins voted against his confirmation. Almost 70% of Puerto Rico's in drought, and after the driest July on record, there are now water restrictions in place across the territory, says ABC's Ashan Singh.
11: More than 180,000 customers in San Juan and six surrounding municipalities are now on a rotating schedule that can leave them without running water for 48 hours at a time.
12: If you haven't switched to PureCoat.
13: 10:02 on Saturday morning, August 8th. It's 81 degrees, humid with another chance of storms late today and high in the 90s. Good morning, I'm Ian Crawford. Top local story we're following this hour. A federal appeals court ruled Friday that the Trump administration must stop construction on its $400 million White House ballroom because Congress hasn't approved the project. The three-judge panel said the president does not have the authority to build the ballroom where the White House's east wing used to stand before it was demolished last fall. Trump said on social media that the administration will immediately appeal the decision to the U.S. Supreme Court. Washington Post White House reporter Dan Diamond spoke with WTOP about the likelihood of the high court taking up that case.
14: I think some of it may come down to a question around standing. specifically whether the historic preservationists can make an argument that they have been harmed by the building of this new White House ballroom. Their argument is that it infringes on the experience of trying to look upon the White House. The judges who have ruled against President Trump have said that all Americans should have a say in what happens at the White House, but it's possible that conservative judges might see it differently.
13: The appeals court said it would stay its ruling for 2 weeks to give the administration time to appeal to the Supreme Court. New this morning, Montgomery County police are investigating a deadly two-car crash near Damascus. The driver of one of the vehicles involved in that crash has died. Five people in another car taken to hospital with non-life-threatening injuries. Happened about 7:20 this morning along Maryland Route 27, Ridge Road, near Hawks Road. Investigators at last word were still on the scene of the crash, and that portion of Ridge Road is closed as a result. Stay with WTOP for traffic updates every 10 minutes. A new tool from the state of Maryland helps SNAP recipients stay on top of meeting work requirements and finding pathways to new careers. We get details about it from WTOP's Kate Ryan.
5: 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The new interactive tool allows SNAP users to connect with employment and training programs across the state. J.D. Douglas Robinson with the Department of Human Services explains the tool can be downloaded to mobile devices and computers.
15: All they need to do is they go to the website and put their location. They can filter what kind of job fields they want to look for. So things like hospitality, you know, automotive, childcare, healthcare, etc.
5: And start building a new career. Kate Ryan, WTOP News.
13: Back to school shoppers rejoicing this weekend with the sales tax holiday in Virginia and a tax-free week approaching in Maryland. WTOP's Annalisa Gale went to Fairfax County to see what people are throwing into their carts.
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6: 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The first place prize is $1,000. One mom had this tip for saving.
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13: In Virginia, shoppers can also save on portable generators under $1,000. Gas-powered chainsaws, and items to prepare for hurricane season. The family of a man with Down syndrome who went missing in the Metro Rail system 3 years ago is suing the transit agency. According to the Washington Post, the family of Rashawn Williams blames Metro for a malfunction in basic safety procedures when he wandered into an emergency exit corridor. He became trapped there in an area of rescue in the tunnel for 6 days with no food, no water. The man, now 33, survived the ordeal, but the suit claims he has now become afraid of the dark, has trouble sleeping, and is prone to outbursts. He was with a small group at the Glenmont Metro Station in October of 2023 and apparently wandered away when his caregiver had to use the restroom. Metro's parent agency, WMATA, tried to have the suit dismissed, claiming that Williams was a trespasser, but that was rejected by a federal judge. The caregiver agency We Achieve denied the allegations of negligence and blamed WMATA for any injury Williams suffered as a result of the ordeal. Coming up on WTOP after traffic and weather, in money news, a study finds that men in their 20s who trade stocks regularly feel like they're losers. Traffic and weather in 60 seconds.
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19: 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Respect for the audience, respect for the journalism of my colleagues, respect for the mission of the United States of America. We have a system that was arranged around the idea of people disagreeing effectively, and that starts at respect.
18: The Hill Sunday with Chris Steierwald. 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
13: Traffic and weather on WTOP to Steve Dressner.
1: We're going
13: to
1: head back to Maryland and Montgomery County, leaving the Germantown area. It is still going to be slow on the northbound side of 270. Crash cleanup continues after Father Hurley Boulevard. And traffic still moving a bit slowly. The wrecked car is on the flatbed. It's two to the left getting it by with delays back to the area of 118. That's Germantown Road. And we're also seeing a bit of a delay up in Urbana on the northbound side. It's going to be slow from Hyattstown up towards the area of the I-70 interchange in Frederick. Southbound side is actually all clear. Staying in Maryland, good to come on the Beltway throughout Montgomery County and Prince George's County. Now on the southbound side of the BW Parkway, the work zone is set up before the 50 split. We do have a lane blocked and we are finding delays. If you're heading out to the shore points, a bit of a delay. Eastbound Route 50 heading to the eastbound span of the Bay Bridge, about a mile and a half back up. We currently have a two-way traffic pattern set up over the westbound span, so three lanes open eastbound, two available westbound. Are you selling your car? Well, watch out for those fake payments, unsafe meetups, and endless haggling. 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I'm Steve Dresner. Your next traffic report coming up in less than 10 minutes.
13: Now to AccuWeather, meteorologist at Troy Thornton.
2: Look for the heat to remain in place not only this weekend, but into the start of next week with some sun in store for today and a good bit of humidity as well. Watch for a late day thunderstorm that may be gusty with a downpour and a high of 94, giving way to an evening thunderstorm for some, otherwise a partly cloudy night. Stays quite humid with a low of 74, followed by a generally sunny day for tomorrow. We'll have a few clouds here and there. Stays hot with a high of 94. Then a few more clouds for Monday, but still hot, 94 once again. For WTOP, I'm meteorologist LaTroy Thornton.
13: Lots of bright sunshine with a few high clouds. 86 degrees in Georgetown, 82 in Leesburg, 85 in Bowie. 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
24: A new study suggests young men who trade stocks every day are significantly more likely to feel like failures. Researchers at the Institute for Family Studies found that one in four men aged 18 to 29 traded stocks daily, and nearly two-thirds described themselves as unsuccessful. The results were strikingly similar to those of daily gamblers, with 66% reporting the same outlook. Researchers also found comparable patterns among young men who regularly took part in fantasy sports or even viewed pornography. The report comes amid growing concerns over young men's mental health, education, and financial well-being. Analysts say the rapid growth of app-based investing and event betting has blurred the line between investing and gambling, with many digital platforms now targeting younger users with both financial and betting products. For WTOP News, I'm John Terrett.
13: Just ahead, New York's mayor has raised the notion of government-run grocery stores to help hold down prices on staple items. Could such a plan take hold? One expert isn't so sure. We take a closer look next. It's 1012.
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26: This is Bishop Michael Burbidge of the Catholic Diocese of Arlington. Most of us find it easy to pray for the people we love, our family, friends, and those who support us. But faith calls us to something greater. Jesus invites us to pray not only for those closest to us, but also for those who have hurt us, disappointed us, or whom we may struggle to understand. Praying for others does not excuse wrongdoing or ignore pain. Rather, it opens our hearts to healing, mercy, and peace. It reminds us that every person is a child of God, worthy of dignity and love. Today, consider offering a prayer for someone who may not be on your usual list. In doing so, we reflect God's love and take one small step toward the unity our world so desperately needs.
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13: It is 10:14. Happy to be with you on a Saturday morning. I'm Ian Crawford. You may have heard that New York City's mayor is working to deliver on his campaign promise of opening government-run grocery stores, offering cheaper prices on a core group of grocery staples. The goal is to offer these items at 30% below what most other stores are charging. The savings are projected to cut grocery bills by about $90 a month, or about $1,000 a year. While grocery prices have soared in recent years for everyone, New York City's grocery prices have climbed nearly 66% in the past decade, well past the national average. So, can this approach work in the Big Apple? And if it succeeds, could there be lessons for other large cities? Analyst and supermarket expert Phil Impert joined WTOP to explain why he is skeptical.
10: You know, I applaud what the mayor's trying to do. However, the grocery business is a very thin margin business, 1-2% net profit. And throwing out numbers like, you know, we're going to save you 30%, that's not realistic, especially on the commodities that he's talking about, milk and coffee and those products. It just doesn't have that kind of margin. And let's not forget, these quote-unquote city-run grocery stores have been tried for decades, whether it was in Chicago, whether it was Baltimore that had a Salvation Army-run store. The grocery business is much more complicated. And again, I applaud what he's trying to do, but what I'd rather see is them give, you know, these kinds of incentives to the grocery stores that are already in New York.
23: Now, the government would, as I understand in this plan, they would take care of some of the overhead in operating a retail establishment, including the rent and things of that nature. Is that enough, in your opinion, that it would bring down prices to this level?
10: No, there's no way that that can happen. And yes, the city is saying we're going to give $70 million to run 5 stores. That doesn't include the operational offset that what they're talking about. But the money's got to come from somewhere. And what, you know, critics are talking about is the fact that whoever's going to run these stores, and they're not going to be government run. They have an RFP out there now. They're looking for experienced operators to do it. The money's got to come from somewhere. And their concern is that they're going to upcharge other items besides this core item.
23: Among the other criticisms that we have heard is from existing retailers. They are concerned that these stores could hurt their businesses. What do you think of that line of thinking?
10: They're 100% correct. If you look at the areas that they're talking about putting these stores, there's already a lot of independent grocers there. There's a lot of bodegas there. And if, in fact, this store does come up there, it's going to hurt them. There's no question, not just on price, but also on labor. What the city is saying is these are going to be good career jobs. It's going to be well paid. They're going to have benefits. So a lot of the workers who are in these independent stores now are, you know, at risk of leaving and going to run for these stores.
23: You touched on it a moment ago, but what do you think is the factor that needs to be involved if we want to bring prices down, especially in urban areas?
10: Well, let's not forget that the reason that prices are up 33% since 2019 is climate change, is a labor shortage. Now with the war, as it relates to fertilizer and diesel prices, all of those things, you know, have to be solved before we can bring prices down. You know, the reason that coffee prices have gone through the roof is the weather conditions in Brazil. The reason that chocolate went up, weather conditions in South Africa. If you look at produce that used to come from California, well, it had to move south because of weather conditions, and the trucking cost is a lot higher to bring it from Mexico or Central America. So those are the issues that we really have to solve before we can talk about lowering prices back to pre-pandemic levels. And to be honest with you, I don't think that's ever going to happen.
13: That is supermarket expert Phil Lempertz. Quick look at the top stories we're working on for you this morning. A federal judge halts work on President Trump's White House ballroom project. Trump says he will appeal that decision to the U.S. Supreme Court. In a narrow overnight vote, Todd Blanche has been confirmed as the nation's new attorney general. Keep it here for full details on these stories in the minutes ahead. Traffic and weather on WTOP, and there's Steve Dressner.
1: And there we go to Maryland and Montgomery County, getting stacked up a bit on the outer loop of the Capitol Beltway after the big curb. It is going to be slow all the way down to the American Legion Bridge. Upper Montgomery County, the flatbed tow is about to pull away on the northbound side of 270 after Father Hurley Boulevard. Unfortunately, it's still two to the left, getting it by with delays all the way back to the area of 118 in Germantown. Prince George's County, all clear on the Beltway, and in the district, pretty jammed up right now on the southbound side, the 395 freeway. Both of our COBIC cameras seeing the delay. Roadwork is set up after the Case Bridge block on the left side. Delays are almost back now to the 3rd Street Tunnel. Northbound over on DC 295 off and on volume from the 11th Street Bridge heading up to the area of East Capitol. Again, that's all volume related. And the work zone slowing things down, leaving Chevrolet on the southbound side of the BW Parkway. Approaching the 50 split, lane is blocked again for the roadwork. 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Imagine a child in extreme poverty waiting over a year to be sponsored. You can end their wait today by texting the word radio to 83393. I'm Steve Drisner. Your next traffic report coming up in less than 10 minutes.
13: And the forecast from AccuWeather meteorologist Troy Thornton.
2: I expect some sun to kick off the weekend today with an even hotter day in store as it stays humid, with a risk for a spotty late day thunderstorm that may be heavy and gusty with a high of 94. That thunderstorm risk continues into this evening. Otherwise, it's a partly cloudy and humid night with a low of 74, followed by a dry day tomorrow. At least in terms of precipitation, we'll have sunshine, a few clouds, and continuing humidity with a high on the way up to 94 yet again, followed by some sun on Monday, another hot day, high 94. For WTOP, I'm meteorologist LaTroy Thornton.
13: Fort Washington with 83 degrees, 82 in Rockville, and 83 in Ashburn. 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
13: It's 10:22. Union Station's future is taking a different track. WTOP's Mike Murillo reports the Trump administration says it is throwing out a federally approved expansion plan and replacing it with a new vision built around private investment.
5: The Transportation Department is putting another $24 million toward Union Station, but the bigger news is a shift in direction. The expansion plan approved under the Biden administration called for a new train hall, additional tracks and platforms, and enough room to more than double the station's passenger capacity. Instead, the Trump administration wants to bring in private investment to help shape the project's future. Transportation Secretary Sean Duffy says that approach can deliver upgrades while moving faster and keeping costs down. The announcement comes months after the department unveiled $466 million for repairs, security improvements, and concourse upgrades at the station. What's unclear is what the replacement plan will look like and whether it will provide the same rail capacity envisioned under the proposal that's now being set aside. Mike Murillo, WTOP News.
13: As plans for a new stadium for the Washington Commanders move forward, one D.C. agency is asking for feedback on developing the land surrounding the future venue. WTOP's Jose Omana reports that residents have one more week to share their thoughts about the RFK campus site.
6: This is an important thing to weigh in on.
12: That's Anita Cozard, director of D.C. Office of Planning. The agency's public comment period on its RFK campus master plan ends on August 14th. The project calls for over 5,000 housing units, increased park space, and retail and office space. Cozart says about 600 people have already commented on the plan so far.
6: We do think it shows the level of interest, sustained interest in this activity.
12: Even if you don't live near the 180-acre site, Cozart says it's in your best interest to weigh in.
6: If you weigh in with one sentence, that's important to us. If you weigh in with three pages of comments, that's important to us as well.
12: Jose Omana, WTOP News.
13: The Office of Planning hosts a pop-up event to answer questions at the Benning Dorothy I. Height Library today until 2 o'clock. And you can learn more on how to leave your feedback on the site at WTOP.com. Sports on WTOP brought to you by Amentum, delivering advanced solutions for space and defense. And Frank Hanrahan, we're getting into that time of year where there's just so much sports to talk about. I don't know where you're going.
14: We're gonna start with the Commanders. They got Kids Day out in Ashburn as the open training camp continues on. But keep an eye out on the injury update on left tackle Laremy Tunsil. Had to leave practice this morning because of an apparent injury. Should know more in the next couple hours or so if we get some information from head coach Dan Quinn. Of course, the big news of the week, the signing of wide receiver Stephon Diggs. He is wearing number 18 right now during training camp, but he says he wants number 7, but he needs to get quarterback Joe Theismann's approval. Joey T did that once before. Let's see if he does it again with Stephon Diggs. Head coach Dan Quinn is pumped to have the veteran wide receiver on board.
15: He's a tremendous player. We know that, but what I've heard more and more this week is about what kind of leader he's been to the younger players and, you know, on teams that he's been a part of, and the energy he brings, not just to the field, but also to the sidelines. So our plan will be to, you know, work him in slowly as we're going through today, tomorrow, into the next block.
14: And the next block will also have the first preseason game next Friday as they welcome the Miami Dolphins to Landover. Baseball last night, Dalen Lyle three-run homer in the first. Cade Cavalli striking out 8. Nats beat the Reds 5-3 to open up that series. Same to tonight at 6:45 on Hawaiian shirts and short set giveaway. First 20,000 fans in get the kit. WNBA, the Mystics making it 6 in a row, beating Atlanta last night, 79-74. Shakira Austin, another double-double for the Mystics, who are red hot with an 18-12 record. NWSL soccer tonight, Washington Spirit hosting North Carolina. Kickoff will be just at about 6:30, so we got the Nats and the Spirit going at the same time tonight. I'm Frank Hanrahan, WTOP Sports.
13: I am still very, very disappointed that I'm not going to be able to go to that Nats game tonight.
14: It looks great, the kit.
13: I mean, it really does.
14: If there's one game I'm going to go to for something, that would be it. Absolutely.
13: Because it's in the baby blue of the City Connect uniforms.
14: It looks great.
13: Oh, it's a fashion plate, I'll tell you what. Thanks, Frank. Coming up on WTOP, While You Slept, the Senate confirmed President Trump's choice for Attorney General. It's 10:27.
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21: Crashes, car fires, closures. If it's urgent, call the WTOP Traffic Center at 866-304-WTOP. What's happening when it's happening? WTOP Traffic Updates every 10 minutes.
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1: Maryland, Montgomery County still backed up on the northbound side of I-270. They're pulling away the last of the smashed up vehicles. We did have a crash up by Father Hurley Boulevard. It is still two to the left. Getting it by with delays back to 118. That's Germantown Road. Lower Montgomery County, still very slow on the outer loop of the Capitol Beltway. We're backed up right now to the area of the big curb. It's going to be slow all the way down to the American Legion Bridge. And once again, that's all volume related. Over in Virginia, we're doing okay on the Beltway, but heavier volume now on the northbound side at 95. It is going to be off and on. Volume delays from Aquia Harbor, Dale City over the Occoquan. There is no letting up until you're well north in Newington. Southbound slows over the Occoquan, opens up for just a bit, but does get pretty heavy. From Aquia Harbor all the way through Stafford County down to the Fredericksburg area. 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I'm Steve Dresner. Your next traffic report coming up in less than 10 minutes.
13: Partly sunny, hot, and humid with a chance for more late day storms today. Highs in the 90s. In Friendship Heights, it is 83 degrees at 10:30.
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13: Good morning, I'm Ian Crawford. Pablo Rocco is our producer. Top story we're following for you this morning. On a 50-49 vote overnight, the Senate has confirmed Todd Blanche as the nation's new attorney general. It comes after a bruising process that exposed deep concerns in both parties about installing President Trump's former personal attorney atop the Justice Department. WTOP's Mitchell Miller has Today on the Hill.
22: Todd Blanche's road to confirmation has been a rocky one, with many lawmakers questioning his handling of the anti-weaponization fund that could have provided payouts to January 6 rioters. Louisiana Republican Bill Cassidy, a key vote, called it a slush fund, but he decided to support Blanche, worried that another nominee might not be as good.
24: This puts at risk the progress made fighting violent crime, human and drug trafficking, and fraud. And this does not serve the American people well.
22: But Democrats like Maryland's Chris Van Hollen argue that Blanche is more loyal to an audience of one than the Constitution.
27: It is crystal clear from Mr. Blanche's record as acting attorney general, and before that as deputy attorney general, that he is still acting like Donald Trump's personal lawyer.
22: On Capitol Hill, Mitchell Miller, WTOP News.
13: With Blanche's confirmation and approval of a stopgap spending bill, the Senate is now on its August recess, but not before approving another long list of federal nominees.
28: The Senate on Friday approved a flurry of nominees, more than 70 officials, including Cameron Hamilton, to head the Federal Emergency Management Agency. Hamilton is returning returning to shepherd an overhaul despite being fired as acting administrator last year after publicly opposing FEMA's elimination. David Cummins was confirmed as the head of the Transportation Safety Administration, which saw over 1,100 workers quit during the government shutdown. Cummins was an executive at a firm with contracts to run air traffic control towers. The Senate also confirmed David Perez to be the next U.S. ambassador to Brazil. He's a former speaker of Florida's House of Representatives and a close friend of Secretary Marco Rubio. Perez's approval from Brazil has been delayed amid a war of words and diplomatic visa withdrawals in the run-up to Brazil's elections in October. I'm Jennifer King.
13: From hirings to firings, the Trump administration is moving ahead with its efforts to axe Federal Reserve Governor Lisa Cook.
0: Last year, President Trump accused Cook of mortgage fraud.
2: But now she seems to have had an infraction, and she can't have an infraction, especially that infraction, because she's in charge of, if you think about it, mortgages, and we need people that are 100% above board.
0: Cook says the allegations are manufactured because she sets interest rates based only on what would best serve the American people. 2 months ago, the Supreme Court allowed Cook to retain her job. But Chief Justice John Roberts wrote in a footnote in his opinion, nothing forbids the president from trying to fire Cook again, as long as she is given proper notice and a chance to contest it. The president indicated after the opinion he would do just that. The new letter to Cook rehashes the old allegations. Ed Donahue, Washington.
13: The court fight over the White House ballroom project is escalating. ABC's Rachel Scott with more on a Friday appeals court ruling.
3: President Trump taking his fight for a White House ballroom to the Supreme Court after a federal appeals court ruled construction must stop unless he obtains congressional approval. In a blistering 2-1 rebuke, the majority writing, each president is a temporary tenant, adding, whether or not a massive ballroom should be constructed is for Congress to decide and is not a matter of executive self-help. The president has already demolished the East Wing to make room for the $400 million ballroom. Construction has been underway for 10 months.
13: Reaction to the latest developments to reopen the Strait of Hormuz have been tepid at best. Iran says it has a deal with Oman to allow vessels to re-enter the Persian Gulf, but only through an Iranian-controlled route. ABC News national security and defense analyst McMulroy says the deal could allow Tehran to charge fees for passage to the international waterway.
4: It does look like they've agreed to have the ships come in through the Iranian route and then exit through the Omani route. But, of course, the international waterway is in the middle. So it's unclear how that is going to be the case. There is mines, of course, in the international route, so perhaps that needs to be cleared.
13: It is a major blow to the offshore wind industry that's been often criticized by President Trump. An industry analyst says it has reached a $1.2 billion deal with the Trump administration this week to walk away from offshore wind projects in New York, California, and Louisiana. Energy policy expert Timothy Fox telling ABC News this appears to tilt the balance of the alternative energy options discussion toward nuclear power.
7: We're actually seeing some states like New York, like New Jersey, that have set aggressive offshore wind targets somewhat pivot towards nuclear power. They're not giving up on offshore wind, but they're recognizing that this administration prefers nuclear power. And in this megawatt environment where there's just so much need for new generating capacity, new power plants, that perhaps it's best to look at nuclear power. The issue is nuclear power is very expensive and it takes a long time to build out.
13: RWE U.S. Offshore said on Thursday it determined that there was no path forward to permit their offshore wind projects soon. Coming up on WTOP after traffic and weather in money news, what that agreement between Disney and TikTok could mean to social media. It's 10:36.
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13: 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Traffic and weather on WTOP, and here's Steve Dresner.
1: Back to Maryland in Upper Montgomery County, northbound side of I-270 after Father Hurley Boulevard. Crash activity cleared. Tow trucks have pulled away. Some of the people still on the right shoulder, but lanes are open and delays do remain. Plenty of people, looks like, heading to the shore points. And we are going to be slow eastbound Route 50 approaching the Bay Bridge. About a 2-mile delay to get you to the eastbound span. However, two-way traffic pattern currently set up with three lanes open eastbound, two available westbound. And we got people also coming back because westbound Route 50, yeah, about a 1-mile delay to get you to that westbound span. In the district, we're very slow on the southbound 395 freeway. The work zone is set up after the Case Bridge on the left side. Delays now are all the way back to the 3rd Street Tunnel. Minor delays now inbound 14th Street Bridge. Once you clear the bridge onto the Case Bridge, traffic moves a lot better. And some volume has picked up both directions over on DC 295. It's going to be slow between Benning up to Pennsylvania. 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It is not too late to sponsor over 1,000 kids who've been waiting to be sponsored. And that way today by texting the word radio to 83393. I'm Steve Dresner. Your next traffic report coming up in less than 10 minutes.
13: 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Here's AccuWeather meteorologist Troy Thornton.
14: Today brings a hot and humid first half of the weekend with a partly sunny sky in store. Watch for a thunderstorm around late in the day that could bring a downpour along with gusty winds on the way to a high of 94. With any lingering evening thunderstorm giving way to just a partly cloudy and humid night tonight, expect a low of 74, followed by a day tomorrow that looks to bring no real chance for rain. We'll have sunshine, a few clouds at times, and another hot day, the high 94, with Monday bringing some sun and another high of 94. For WTOP, I'm meteorologist LaTroy Thornton.
13: Already roasty toasty, it's 85 degrees in Upper Marlboro, Woodbridge with 82, and it's 85 in the nation's capital at 1040. Money news on WTOP, and here's John Tarrant.
15: Disney and TikTok have struck a landmark partnership that will allow creators to use characters and scenes from Disney's vast entertainment library in short-form videos. The agreement also means a curated selection of TikTok videos will appear on Disney+, marking the first time TikTok content has been distributed on another streaming platform. The pilot program will launch here at home before expanding internationally, although financial terms have yet to be disclosed. The move reflects the growing importance of vertical video, with major streaming services increasingly adopting the format to attract younger audiences. The deal also marks a dramatic turnaround in TikTok's relationship with the music and entertainment industry. In January 2024, Universal Music Group pulled its music catalog from TikTok during a licensing dispute, removing songs by many of the world's biggest artists before the companies eventually reached a new agreement. For WTOP News, I'm John Terrett.
13: It's 10:41, and Fox's Lucas Tomlinson has more on a renewed U.S. push for the release of Robert Gilman, a former Marine being held by Russian authorities.
16: That former U.S. Marine has been jailed in Russia for the past 4 years and allegedly been tortured and injected with mind-altering drugs. Former head of the U.S. government's hostage fusion cell says the 32-year-old Massachusetts native is currently being fed through a feeding tube. Secretary of State Marco Rubio reportedly raised the issue when he met with his Russian counterpart in the Philippines last month. Gilman's sister Lexi said in a statement, quote, "I am more afraid for my brother than I have since this horrible nightmare started. I'm worried that he could die." Gilman was arrested in Russia while on his way to a new job in Moldova. Russian authorities accused him of assaulting a police officer while drunk on a train, something his family denies. He is currently being held 340 miles south of Moscow.
23: Gilman is one of at least 10 Americans currently being held in Russia since the conflict with Ukraine began 4 years ago. The Federal Aviation Administration has ordered inspection of hundreds of Boeing planes following the reports of some cracks in some older models. Here's News Nation's Marcus Espinosa.
8: The inspections, they're set to begin September 10th when the order takes effect. The FAA so far not making any planes ground any of the 737 MAXs during the inspection timeline. But if they find a crack and are found on a plane, it will not be allowed back until it's repaired. Boeing has released a statement on the order saying they are aware of the issue and have had been working with operators on it for the past 6 years. They also have sent operators instructions how to inspect and fix any issues.
23: The rule applies to certain Boeing 737 MAX models. The FAA estimates this covers 471 planes. Ironically, the FAA certified the smallest of the 737 MAX family, the MAX 7, for flight just this week. And coming up on WTOP, changes are coming for the second crown, the second jewel of horse racing's Triple Crown, Maryland's own Preakness Stakes. We take a closer look next. It is 10:43.
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23: It's 10:45. Glad we could get together on Saturday morning. I'm Ian Crawford. Maryland is making changes to the Preakness Stakes in an effort to strengthen the future of that historic race. Governor Wes Moore announced that beginning in 2027, the Preakness will move 1 week later on the racing calendar, putting it 3 weeks after the Kentucky Derby instead of two. The race is also expected to return to Baltimore's Pimlico Race Course after ongoing redevelopment there is completed. Another major change, the Preakness will move from Saturday to Sunday for the first time in its history. WTOP's Alan Etter is following the story, and he joined us to talk more about it.
25: The bottom line here is that for the last several years, teams that participated in the Kentucky Derby were bypassing the Preakness because they only had 2 weeks after the Kentucky Derby to get ready for the Preakness. They instead chose to focus on the Belmont Stakes, which is the third leg in the Triple Crown. That's where they focused their efforts. This is an attempt to lure those teams, those horses, back to the Preakness.
26: To be able to ensure that the winner of the Kentucky Derby will then be prepared to compete in the second leg of the Triple Crown, because the Triple Crown will continue and it will continue to be Preakness.
29: This all comes after the Preakness was left out of a new six-race thoroughbred championship series that includes both the Kentucky Derby and the Belmont Stakes. That was raising concerns about the future of the Preakness and whether it's going to remain an important part of Maryland horse racing. When that news came out, how much of a threat did that pose to the race's long-term future in Maryland?
25: Horse racing is a big deal in Maryland. The governor said that it contributes $3 billion a year to the economy. It provides 28,000 jobs to the economy in Maryland.
26: And considering all those things, it's important that Marylanders are the ones who are making the decisions about its future.
25: And the governor has announced a major investment to, first of all, renovate Pimlico, which should be done by next year, and also upgrade Laurel Park, which they did for the race this year.
26: We are making key investments in the area and the neighborhoods as well, because we know what kind of societal and financial return that we are going to see with that investment.
29: So this is going to be on Sunday then. The Preakness will be moved to Sunday. What could be different about the race just being on a Sunday? Could it affect the attendance or viewership or things like that?
25: Well, they want to make this into a whole weekend featured on the Preakness. What they also announced today was a six-year extension with NBC Sports to continue covering the events. So that means the Black Eyed Susan race, which has traditionally occurred the day before the Preakness, that will be on Saturday. And so there'll be expanded coverage of that as well. The governor says there'll be millions more people watching the Black Eyed Susan race as well as the Preakness.
0: Another thing that's vitally important here is through a series of investments, Maryland owns Pimlico and Maryland owns Laurel Park. And Maryland officially owns all the intellectual property rights to the Preakness Stakes and the Black Eyed Susan Stakes. So essentially, Maryland owns everything related to the Preakness Stakes.
13: 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Traffic and weather on WTOP and Steve Dresner.
1: Maryland, Prince George's County. The new incident is over on the inner loop of the Capitol Beltway, right near the exit for Route 4 Pennsylvania Avenue. Block on the right side. We are seeing minor delays. Montgomery County, we're very slow on the outer loop around the big curb all the way down to the American Legion Bridge and northbound side of the BW Parkway. The volume is picked up. Mostly, the delays are north of the Beltway heading up to the area of Route 32. I-95 traveling incident-free between the two Beltways, but pretty slow. Northbound 270, we clear the crash near Father Hurley Boulevard. Still taking time for that to thin out. And off and on delays eastbound Route 50 heading to the eastbound span of the Bay Bridge, two-way traffic pattern set up over the westbound span, three lanes available eastbound, two going westbound. We are seeing delays over on the westbound side of Route 50 approaching Stevensville, about a mile delay to get you to that westbound span. Traffic is brought to you by Wolf Trap. Don't miss the one and only Diana Ross. She'll be live in concert at Wolf Trap coming up on August 19th. Tickets are on sale now at wolftrap.org. I'm Steve Dresner. Your next traffic report coming up in less than 10 minutes.
13: And your Saturday forecast from AccuWeather meteorologist Troy Thornton.
14: Look for the heat to remain in place not only this weekend, but into the start of next week with some sun in store for today and a good bit of humidity as well. Watch for a late day thunderstorm that may be gusty with a downpour and a high of 94, giving way to an evening thunderstorm for some, otherwise a partly cloudy night. Stays quite humid with a low of 74, followed by a generally sunny day for tomorrow. We'll have a few clouds here and there. Stays hot with a high of 94. Then a few more clouds for Monday, but still hot. 94 once again. For WTOP, I'm meteorologist LaTroy Thornton.
13: 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It is already 84 degrees in Hyattsville and in Herndon. 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
13: 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Spider-Man spins a web of success in the first week of release for the latest movie in the franchise.
7: I'm not just Peter Parker. I'm Spider-Man.
10: The web-slinging box office wins just keep coming for Spider-Man Brand New Day. Sony Pictures announced Thursday that the Tom Holland Zendaya film has landed the highest grossing first week in domestic box office history. It has surpassed 500.
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10: 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The film has notched records all week, including scoring the best ever domestic box office for a Monday and a Tuesday, and became the second fastest feature to cross the $1 billion.

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3: 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And here's Frank Hanrahan.
5: Day 8 training camp this morning for the Commanders. It is hot out there in Ashburn. In fact, they took a 5-minute hydration break. That's the new thing, the hydration break, too.
3: Just like soccer.
5: Just like soccer. Commanders left tackle Laramie Tunsil had to leave the field after a one-on-one rep during the early portion of practice. He was examined in the medical tent, then had to go back to the team's facility. So we'll see what the deal is with Tunsil as the Commanders training camp rolls on. They got their first preseason game this Friday against Miami in Landover. Baseball, Dalen Lyle, 3-run homer. Cade Cavalli striking out 8. Nats beat the Reds last night 5-3 to open up that series. Same 2 again tonight, 6:45 first pitch at Nats Park. Orioles fault at Texas, 2-1. WNBA, the Mystics are red hot. They make it 6 in a row. Beat Atlanta 79-74. Shakira Austin, another double-double. Also had 5 blocks for the Mystics as they get the job done. We'll host Phoenix tomorrow. NWSL soccer tonight. Washington Spirit hosting North Carolina. That'll be at 6:30 at Audi Field. I'm Frank Hanrahan, WTOP Sports.
3: Thanks, Frank. Coming up on WTOP, President Trump seeking Supreme Court relief after an appeals panel orders a halt to White House ballroom construction, and it is getting too hot and too dry in the West, and the fires that they're fighting out in the West have now become fatal. Traffic and weather in 60 seconds.
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3: Traffic and weather on WTOP and Steve Dressner.
8: Topping our traffic headlines, the crash activity on the Beltway in Prince George's County. We are backed up on the inner loop leading up to the crash at Route 4, Pennsylvania Avenue. The delays reach all the way back to Ritchie Marlboro Road. Over in Montgomery County, do be careful traveling on the outer loop, passing River Road. Once you get on to the American Legion Bridge, we have loose bales of hay on the left side of the roadway, so do use caution. 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I'm Steve Dresner. Your next traffic report coming up in 10 minutes.
3: And the forecast to get you through the weekend from AccuWeather meteorologist Troy Thornton.
9: Today brings even more heat with a humid day once

0: Again, under some sunshine. Watch for a spotty late-day thunderstorm that may bring a downpour along with gusty winds, the high 94. But any evening thunderstorm gives way to a partly cloudy night tonight with a low of 74, followed by sunshine much of the time tomorrow and another high of 94. For WTOP, I'm meteorologist LaTroy Thornton.
1: Lanham with 87 degrees, 83 in Gaithersburg. It's 85 in Arlington, already 84 degrees in Friendship Heights.
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1: Good morning, I'm Ian Crawford. Coming up, the Trump administration says it will appeal to the Supreme Court that decision blocking the White House ballroom. A man is jailed for secretly recording people in the restroom of a Delray restaurant. Also ahead.
4: Maryland SNAP recipients get a new tool to connect with job resources. I'm Kate Ryan.
5: Where you can save in the DMV this weekend during this back-to-school shopping season, I'm Annalisa Gale.
1: A lawsuit against Metro can proceed on behalf of a man with Down syndrome trapped in the Glenmont station for days. It's 11 o'clock.
6: From ABC News. I'm Brian Clark. President Trump says he'll appeal to the Supreme Court after a panel from the D.C. Circuit blocked construction of the White House ballroom, saying that Congress must authorize construction. More from ABC's Stephen Portnoy in Washington.
7: Pushing back against the ruling, Trump arguing his ballroom will serve as a desperately needed military center. In court papers, the administration says at 90,000 square feet, nearly twice the size of the existing mansion, the ballroom would serve as a physical barrier, protecting the rest of the White House complex and housing a drone port on its roof.
6: Overnight, President Trump's former personal attorney, Todd Blanch, was confirmed by the Senate as the new attorney general.
8: On this vote, the yeas are 50, the nays are 49. The nomination is confirmed.
6: Finalized at 4:31 this morning, Republican Senator Bill Cassidy was the key vote in favor after Republican Susan Collins and Lisa Murkowski voted against Blanch. ABC's Olivia Rubin has more on their reasons.
9: They opposed Blanch in part because of his involvement in granting an unprecedented tax immunity deal to President Trump, blocking the IRS from continuing any audits into Trump, his family, or the Trump Organization. Blanch also, of course, helped create that so-called anti-weaponization fund, which has since been scrapped, but would have used nearly $2 billion in taxpayer dollars to pay out those who claim they were mistreated by the government, including possibly the January 6th rioters.
6: As firefighting activity continues in the western U.S., the fate of two crew members unknown after their heavy lift helicopter crashed during operations fighting fires in Utah. Rescuers have not been able to reach the scene. Meanwhile, authorities in Oregon say a bulldozer operator was killed as he tried to corral a wildfire, but the fire cut off his only point of escape. 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
10: It's 11:02 on Saturday, August 8th. 84 degrees, hot and humid, chance of storms later, highs in the 90s. Good morning, I'm Sandy Kozel with the top local stories we're following this hour. The Trump administration says it will ask the Supreme Court to overturn a federal appeals court ruling that blocks construction of the president's proposed $400 million White House ballroom. A three-judge panel ruled the administration must halt the project because Congress has not approved it. The court also found the president lacks the authority to build the ballroom on the site where the White House's East Wing stood before Trump ordered its demolition last fall. Washington Post White House reporter Dan Diamond spoke with WTOP about the chances the Supreme Court will take up the case.
11: I think some of it may come down to a question around standing, specifically whether the historic preservationists can make an argument that they have been harmed by the building of this new White House ballroom. Their argument is that it infringes on the experience of trying to look upon the White House. The judges who have ruled against President Trump have said that all Americans should have a say in what happens at the White House, but it's possible that conservative judges might see it differently.
10: The appeals court said it would stay its ruling for 2 weeks to give the administration time to appeal to the Supreme Court. A Maryland man's been sentenced to 6 months in jail for secretly recording people inside the restroom of a popular Delray restaurant where he worked. According to Alexandria Now, 34-year-old Joshua Hombre Bueno of Oxon Hill was arrested after a customer discovered a hidden cell phone in an employee bathroom at Gustave Boulangerie and Brasserie in September of 2024 and alerted police. Investigators say the phone was positioned to record restroom users. Hombre Bueno later admitted placing the device there. He was convicted on multiple counts of unlawful filming, including charges involving a minor. A judge sentenced him to nearly 6 months behind bars. He'll also be required to register as a sex offender and is prohibited from returning to the restaurant. With a new interactive tool, Maryland SNAP recipients have another way to access employment training to prepare for their futures while maintaining eligibility for their benefits. WTOP's Kate Ryan reports.
4: Maryland has teamed up with 46 employment and training providers across the state to help Supplemental Nutrition Assistance Program, or SNAP, recipients. J.D. Douglas Robinson with the state's Department of Human Services explains new federal rules on work requirements meant nearly 36,000 SNAP users lost access to their benefits.
12: This employment and training program not only helps us, these SNAP customers fulfill those work requirements to maintain those benefits, but also sets them up for success once they leave those programs and help them find job placement.
4: Douglas Robinson says recipients can now download a new app, add filters, and see what kind of training providers are in their area. Kate Ryan, WTOP News.
10: There is no sales tax on certain items in Virginia this weekend. WTOP's Annalisa Gale went to Tyson's to see what back-to-school shoppers are stocking up on this weekend.
13: Back to school, I just wanted a little bit more like accessories and like jeans because I didn't get a lot of jeans last year. Also sweaters just for the winter as well.
5: Allison Householder is starting high school this year and she made a stop at Tyson's Corner Center to take advantage of great deals, including Virginia's sales tax holiday with her mom.
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5: 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The three-day sales tax holiday ends on Sunday. Annalisa Gale, WTOP News.
10: Maryland's tax-free week starts tomorrow on Sunday and ends on August 15th. We have more details on both at WTOP.com. A federal judge has ruled that a lawsuit against Metro can move forward. It's over the case of a man with Down syndrome who got trapped inside a locked emergency area at the Glenmont station for 6 days. The lawsuit claims 33-year-old Rashawn Williams, who is nonverbal and requires round-the-clock supervision, was visibly confused and seeking help after arriving at the station in October of 2023. The suit alleges Metro employees failed to assist him and failed to conduct required daily inspections of the emergency refuge area where he got trapped. Williams was found 6 days later severely dehydrated and malnourished. Metro denies wrongdoing and had sought to have the case dismissed. Coming up on WTOP in Money News.
15: A new study reveals the number one barrier to upward economic mobility. I'm Sarah Jacobs.
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10: It's 11:08. Traffic and weather on WTOP. Here's Steve Dresner in the WTOP Traffic Center.
21: Good morning, Sandy. Let's start off in Maryland and Prince George's County. Crash cleanup continues on the inner loop of the Capitol Beltway right by the exit for Route 4 of Pennsylvania Avenue. Currently, the two right lanes are blocked, so stay to the left to get by. Unfortunately, delays are all the way back beyond 214 Central Avenue. Over in Montgomery County, it is going to be slow on the outer loop. Those delays begin around the big curb and the end of the 270 spur. As you head over the American Legion Bridge, we had bales of hay getting loose on the left side. And now we're seeing state police approach the area. They're going to try to clean some of this up. So it is going to be slow trying to get out of Montgomery County over at the bridge into Virginia. And we're seeing some folks currently stopping in the left lane. They're going to try picking this up. So stay to the right to get by. 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I'm Steve Dresner. Your next traffic report coming up in less than 10 minutes.
10: Okay, Steve, now to AccuWeather meteorologist LaTroy Thornton.
0: Expect some sun to kick off the weekend today with an even hotter day in store as it stays humid, with a risk for a spotty late-day thunderstorm that may be heavy and gusty with a high of 94. That thunderstorm risk continues into this evening, otherwise it's a partly cloudy and humid night with a low of 74, followed by a dry day tomorrow. At least in terms of precipitation, we'll have sunshine, a few clouds, and continuing humidity with a high on the way up to 94 yet again, followed by some sun on Monday, another hot day, high 94. For WTOP, I'm meteorologist LaTroy Thornton.
10: 86 degrees in Ruston, 85 in Bethesda, 85 on the National Mall. 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It's 11:10. Money news on WTOP. Here's Sarah Jacobs.
15: A new report finds affordability is a defining challenge for Americans. CNBC reports on this study by the McKinsey Institute and the W.K. Kellogg Foundation that looks at the factors that are keeping people from getting ahead economically. Of the 30,000 Americans surveyed, a full 90% cited food costs as the number one cost concern, even more than housing or health care costs. A separate study by the Urban Institute finds many Americans are using credit cards to pay for necessities like food, but some can't make the minimum monthly payment. Over the past 5 years, the cost of food has jumped nearly 29%. We'll get the next reading on consumer prices this coming Wednesday. Sarah Jacobs, WTOP News.
10: Coming up on WTOP, will Ted Lasso fans be happy with the new surprise season of the show? We have a review. It's 11:11.
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10: It's 11:13. I'm Sandy Kozel. Thanks for being with us this morning. 3 years after hanging up his whistle and the series allegedly concluded, Ted Lasso is back, mustache and all. This unexpected fourth season starts with Ted back in his hometown of Kansas City to spend time with his teenage son. But before you know it, he has a new coaching opportunity. We asked critic Jen Chaney if there's enough magic left in these characters for this new season.
2: I was very annoyed initially when they said it was coming back, because I think, like a lot of people, I felt like the third season of Ted Lasso was not great. It was not on par with the first two seasons. And I felt like, you know what, maybe it's just best if they wrap it up. And they made a big hoopla about it being over, and then now it's back. And the reason it's back is because Ted Lasso is asked to come back to AFC Richmond to coach again, but this time they want him to coach a women's team that they're trying to build up into a franchise alongside the men's team. The first episode dropped earlier this week. I feel like the setup in that episode is very clumsy and awkward. But once they get Ted back to England and you start meeting some of the women on the team, it gets a little more interesting. What I really appreciate about what they're trying to do this season is that this is a show about women's sports and you don't see that very often. And so right off the bat, they're pointing out the inequities between how the women's team is treated, how much money they get, how much they're paid versus the men. And I think that's really, really interesting. Did it need to come back? I think that's debatable, but I do appreciate that aspect of the show.
3: Now, of course, there are some brand new characters with the new team. Do they bring new life to the series?
2: They bring a little bit of new life, but, you know, Ted Lasso is still doing what it always does. And, you know, Ted is always setting examples for people, and it's very surface level, very cozy television, but it doesn't really run super, super deep. And for a lot of people, that will be totally fine. For me, I still have kind of mixed feelings about that.
3: As you mentioned, some fans were disappointed with season three. Do you think this in any way makes up for that? And do you think that there's more after this season?
2: I mean, there probably will be more, Mark. Let's just be honest with ourselves. you know, I think a lot of people will watch this. I think a lot of people are excited about it. And I would imagine that they will try to make as much of Ted Lasso as they can. Whether that's a great idea or not, again, I'm still not entirely convinced.
3: All right, we'll leave it there and move on to a new teen drama on FX and Hulu that takes us back to the early 1980s. It's called The Shards. What's this about?
2: This was co-created by Ryan Murphy and Bret Easton Ellis, and it's based on Bret Easton Ellis's novel, The Shards, which is a semi-autobiographical account of a young man in 1981 in LA, closeted gay guy who is friends with very rich, very sophisticated teens, and also there was a serial killer who was stalking teens at the same time. It's a very, very Ryan Murphy premise, and it's a very, very Ryan Murphy show. It's great in terms of evoking the era. The music budget on this must have been just off the charts, because there's needle drops of songs from 1981 every 10 seconds, it feels like. And I appreciated that. But tonally, it's a little bit weird. I think it's a better show when it leans into being kind of campy, but it takes itself too seriously too much. So it didn't quite meet the mark for me, but I suspect a lot of people will watch this and get sort of swept up in the murder mystery aspect of it.
10: That's critic Jen Chaney with WTOP's Mark Lewis. Test your newsmaker knowledge tomorrow morning in the 8 o'clock hour with the Mystery Newsmaker Contest. We'll play the voice of someone you've heard in the news this week on WTOP. Guess the newsmaker for your chance to win a 4-pack of tickets to Harry Potter and the Sorcerer's Stone in concert with the National Symphony Orchestra at Wolf Trap, August 27th. That's the Mystery Newsmaker this weekend, only from Washington's top news, WTOP. Quick look now at the top stories we're working on. On a 50-49 vote early today, the Senate confirms Todd Blanche as the next attorney general. After a federal appeals court said the Trump administration must stop construction on a White House ballroom, the president's attorneys plan to appeal. Keep it here for full details on these stories in a minute ahead. 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It's 11:18. Traffic and weather on WTOP to Steve Dresner in the WTOP Traffic Center.
21: Maryland, Prince George's County, we're really stacked up on the inner loop of the Capitol Beltway. Crash activity is before Route 4 Pennsylvania Avenue. Two to the left, get you by. Delays are way back to the area of Central Avenue on the inner loop. Montgomery County isn't faring much better. We're very slow on the outer loop around the big curb. All the way down to the American Legion Bridge, we had a few bales of hay get loose on the left side. State Police, State Highway doing a great job clearing it out, but stay to the right as you exit Montgomery County over into Virginia. Staying in Maryland, on the northbound side of the BW Parkway, the volume is let up nicely north of the Beltway heading up to Route 32. Seeing a bit of a delay northbound over on I-270, you'll find it slow off and on from Germantown all the way up to Urbana, and that's all volume related. Now, eastbound Route 50 approaching the Bay Bridge, report of an incident on that eastbound side of the Bay Bridge, still about a mile delay to get you over the Chesapeake right now. Two-way traffic pattern currently set up. Westbound's getting heavy. We're looking at about a two-mile delay to get you to the westbound span. Traffic is sponsored by Compassion International. Imagine a child in extreme poverty waiting over a year to be sponsored in their way today by texting the word radio to 83393. I'm Steve Dresner. Your next traffic report coming up in less than 10 minutes.
10: Now to AccuWeather meteorologist LaTroy Thornton.
0: Expect some sunshine today, along with a hotter and still humid first half of the weekend with a thunderstorm for some late in the afternoon. Keep an eye out as any storm may bring damaging wind gusts and some flooding downpours with a high of 94. Then any lingering evening thunderstorm leads to just a partly cloudy rest of tonight. It stays humid with a low of 74, followed by a day tomorrow that looks to bring little, if any, chance for any precipitation. We'll have sunshine much of the time and another hot day with a high of 94. Followed by a few more clouds around for Monday, but that heat remains in place with yet another high of 94 before it turns even hotter on Tuesday with some sun, perhaps a thunderstorm around the high 96. Any storm may again be gusty with a cloudy day for much of Wednesday. Another possible afternoon thunderstorm, high 87. For WTOP, I'm meteorologist LaTroy Thornton.
10: Checking area temperatures, it's 86 degrees at the Wharf in D.C., 89 in Oxon Hill, 86 in Sterling. 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Coming up on WTOP, one person is dead, five hurt in a Montgomery County crash. More news in 60 seconds.
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9: Crashes, car fires, closures. If it's urgent, call the WTOP Traffic Center at 866-304-WTOP. What's happening when it's happening? WTOP Traffic Update every 10 minutes.
10: It's 11:22. A terrible accident claimed a life in Maryland this morning. It happened in Montgomery County. One person is dead, five injured. It closed down part of Ridge Road in the Damascus area. Two vehicles collided on Ridge Road near Hawks Road. All five of those hurt were in one vehicle, while the man who died was the sole occupant of the other vehicle involved. The Trump administration is stopping a long-planned Union Station expansion project in its tracks. Instead, WTOP's Mike Murillo reports it wants to pursue a new public-private partnership after scrapping a federally approved plan.
11: The Transportation Department is moving away from the Biden-era vision for expanding Union Station and instead wants to bring in private investment to help shape the project's future. The agency says it's putting up another $24 million to develop a public-private partnership after announcing $466 million for repairs and upgrades earlier this year. The federally approved plan that goes away had been years in the making. It called for major rail expansion, including additional tracks, platforms, and a new train hall, and received final federal approval in 2024. Transportation Secretary Sean Duffy says in a press release the new approach will focus on fixing the station's most pressing needs while moving faster and keeping costs down. What's still unclear is what a replacement plan will look like and whether it will deliver the same rail capacity envisioned under the proposal being set aside. Mike Murillo, WTOP News.
10: D.C. residents have 1 week left to give their thoughts on the future of the RFK campus that will surround the future Commander's Stadium. D.C. Office of Planning's public comment period on its master plan ends August 14th. WTOP's Jose Omana reports the feedback can shape the future of that neighborhood.
5: We want to hear from as many residents and stakeholders and other people who care about the city as we can.
12: That's Anita Kozart, director of the D.C. Office of Planning. She tells WTOP that the agency has received comments from about 600 people on its master plan for the RFK campus site. It calls for over 5,000 housing units, commercial development, and access to the Anacostia River.
5: We released it to the public to get feedback about what are the aspects of it that really align with what their vision is.
12: Residents can fill out an online form or email the project team directly. Kozar says the agency will review all comments and revise its plans before sending it to the D.C. Council this fall. Jose Omana, WTOP News.
10: The Office of Planning is hosting a pop-up event today to answer questions and take public comments. This is at the Benning Dorothy I. Height Library in Northeast until 2 p.m. It's 11:25. Sports on WTOP, brought to you by Amentum, delivering advanced solutions for space and defense. It's Frank Hanrahan.
13: All right, Sandy, longest practice so far of camp for the Commanders out at a steamy Ashburn. Injury update waiting on the status of Commanders left tackle Laramie Tunsil, who had to leave the field after a one-on-one rep during the early portion of practice this morning. Was examined in the medical tent, but then had to go back up to the team's facility for further evaluation, and we're waiting word on his status. Commanders preseason game number one next Friday night at home versus the Miami Dolphins. About last night in baseball, Dalen Lyle, three-run homer. Cade Cavalli striking out eight as the Nats beat the Reds 5-3 to open up their series back in D.C. Skipper Blake Butera.
14: Tough road trip, going on the road for eight in a row and playing some tough teams. So we knew that we needed to come back here and play well right off the bat.
13: Yes, they did. They get the victory, game two tonight of that series at 6:45. First 20,000 fans get the Hawaiian shirt and shorts giveaway at Nats Park. Baltimore falls at Texas 2-1. How about the Red Sox? They've won nine in a row after beating the A's last night. Red Sox have won 27 of their last 30 games. WNBA, speaking of streaking, Mystics make it six straight. Beat Atlanta 79-74. Mystics get Phoenix tomorrow. NWSL soccer coming up tonight. We got the Spirit hosting North Carolina. Kickoff just after 6:30 from Audi Field. I'm Frank Hanrahan. And WTOP Sports.
10: Thank you, Frank. Coming up after traffic and weather, Todd Blanche is narrowly confirmed as President Trump's attorney general in an overnight vote. It's 11:26.
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18: 1128. Traffic and weather on WTOP. Here's Steve Dresner in the WTOP Traffic Center.
21: Let's head out to the Chesapeake Bay Bridge. We have crash activity on the eastbound span. It's right as you get on the span, actually. And traffic now is getting by. Single left lane getting it by, but we're seeing extensive delays. About 2 mile backup just to get you to the eastbound span. And we do have two-way traffic set up over the westbound span. So in theory, two lanes going eastbound. There are two lanes going westbound. But the crash activity, again, is on the eastbound span, blocking the right lane. Staying in Maryland, on the inner loop of the Capitol Beltway, approaching Route 4, Pennsylvania Avenue, crash activity cleared. We're still stacked up on the inner loop all the way past 214 Central Avenue. Montgomery County, outer loop, delays begin at the big curb and the spur leading down to the American Legion Bridge. They've removed the bales of hay from the left side on the American Legion Bridge, so all travel lanes are open, but delays remain. 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I'm Steve Dresner. Your next traffic report coming up in less than 10 minutes.
18: 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The WTOP forecast calls for a hot and humid day with a chance of storms later, highs in the 90. Tomorrow, mostly sunny and high again with a heat index between 95 and 100. Right now, it's 86 degrees in Springfield, 87 in Farragut Square, 88 in Laurel at 1130.
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18: Good morning. I'm Sandy Kozell. Cy Robinson is our producer. Top story we're following for you today. It was a squeaker overnight, a 50-49 vote. The U.S. Senate confirming Todd Blanche as the next Attorney General of the United States. This follows the Senate working long into the night to get several measures passed. WTOP's Mitchell Miller has Today on the Hill.
22: Louisiana Republican Senator Bill Cassidy paved the way for Todd Blanche's confirmation after making what he acknowledges was a difficult decision to support him.
23: Mr. Blanche is not perfect, and he will tell you this. But the choice is not between perfection and Mr. Blanche. It is between Mr. Blanche and another acting attorney general who may not run the department effectively under President Trump.
22: Maryland Democratic Senator Chris Van Hollen argues that Blanche has been more loyal to President Trump than to the Constitution and serving the American people.
24: In this administration, the attorney general and the Department of Justice are focused solely on pleasing one person, one man, no matter the cost to our country.
22: On Capitol Hill, Mitchell Miller, WTOP News.
18: The fight over the White House ballroom is headed to the Supreme Court. In a 2-1 decision Friday, the D.C. Circuit Court of Appeals said President Trump exceeded his own authority when he set out to build the ballroom without congressional approval.
25: The president has already demolished the East Wing to make room for the $400 million ballroom. Construction has been underway for 10 months.
28: This ballroom is going to be something that's so beautiful for the city, so desperately needed by presidents.
25: President Trump calling the decision unjust, saying it must be overturned by the Supreme Court in its entirety. It's the second time this week the president's renovations have faced pushback. The National Park Service finding his proposed 250-foot triumphal arch would obstruct the view of dozens of historical sites, including the Lincoln Memorial.
18: That's ABC's Rachel Scott. Meanwhile, the Senate has passed a bipartisan Russia sanctions bill aimed at cutting off funding for Moscow's war in Ukraine.
29: With Lindsey Graham looking down upon us, is saying, even if Trump doesn't get it,
0: the danger that Putin presents. We do.
1: Minority Leader Chuck Schumer pointed out this is the work of the late Senator Lindsey Graham.
0: The Russian sanction bill will make it clear to Moscow that America will back Ukraine to the hilt. The Russian sanctions bill sends an unmistakable message to Putin that we will oppose him for as long as it takes to defeat him.
1: Graham's sister, Darlene, now holds his seat in the Senate.
2: This legislation hits Putin where it hurts.
1: The bipartisan bill would penalize countries that continue to buy Russian oil, gas, and other exports to deprive President Vladimir Putin of revenues fueling the war. It comes after Ukrainian President Volodymyr Zelensky visited the Capitol hours after Lindsey Graham's funeral. Ed Donahue, Washington.
18: The U.S. government has refunded more than $100 billion to several companies for tariffs they paid after the Supreme Court deemed them illegal. That's according to a court filing this week. But will consumers see any of that money?
3: Only the importer of record, which is usually the customs broker or the company, can file a declaration for a refund through the customs portal, the CAPE portal. And there's no similar requirement that the federal government or that companies refund consumers who bore the brunt of these tariffs, because what corporations did was they paid the tariffs, but then in many cases, they passed those costs right along to consumers. And no, you and I cannot file a declaration and say, can I get the extra $7 or $20 back that I paid for whatever it was that was imported from overseas.
18: That's News Money Watch reporter Megan Cerullo. Lukewarm reaction to the latest development in the Strait of Hormuz. Iran says a deal reached with Oman would allow vessels to enter the Persian Gulf through an Iranian-controlled route. ABC News national security and defense analyst Mick Mulroy.
4: Ultimately, it sounds like Iran is not interested at all in conceding its sovereignty over the strait, their claimed sovereignty over the strait. It is an international waterway, and they're going to charge fees for it.
18: Immigration advocates say Haitians face mass deportations as Congress holds hearings in the ongoing dangers in the country. The executive director of the San Diego-based nonprofit group Haitian Bridge Alliance, Gerline Joseph, says meanwhile ICE has recently increased its presence in Haitian communities.
6: A week and a half ago, Congress had a hearing and it was talking about the fact that 17 children and 30 civilians, adults, were killed, 47 total, by what seems to be U.S. drones. And what the military personnel who oversees those issues in Haiti stated was they are at war.
18: The administration recently ended temporary protection status for more than 1 million from numerous countries, which affects hundreds of thousands of Haitians in the U.S. Coming up after traffic and weather.
7: New home security systems that monitor more than just doors and windows. I'm Sarah Jacobs.
18: And then criticism of those Flock security cameras that are seemingly everywhere now. It's 11:36.
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18: It's 11:38. Traffic and weather on WTOP. Here's Steve Dresner in the WTOP Traffic Center.
21: Let's start in Maryland out at the Chesapeake Bay Bridge eastbound span. All traffic remains stopped. We're dealing with a multi-vehicle crash, stopping all eastbound traffic over that eastbound span. Now, we were right now seeing a two-way traffic pattern over the westbound span, so at least we have one lane going eastbound with the reversible lane. Westbound, we are seeing delays leaving Stevensville, heading over that westbound span. If you are going westbound, there are two to the right that get you by. Staying in Maryland, pretty jammed up in Montgomery County. Over on the outer loop, delays from the 270 spur down to the American Legion Bridge, and things have eased up just a little bit over in Prince George's County. Minor delays on the inner loop leaving Route 50 all the way past Route 4, Pennsylvania Avenue. And in Virginia, decent ride on the Beltway. Northbound 95, well, pretty heavy now leaving Stafford County up through Dale City. Once you get to Lorton, traffic eases a bit, pretty much back to normal speeds to the Springfield Interchange. Southbound side, it's going to be slow over the Occoquan. Opens up for a bit, but the heavier delays are after Stafford County from Falmouth through Fredericksburg, and that's all volume related. 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It's not too late, where thousands of kids have been waiting over a year to be sponsored, and their wait today by texting the word radio to 83393. I'm Steve Dresner. Your next traffic report coming up in less than 10 minutes.
18: 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Here's AccuWeather meteorologist LaTroy Thornton.
5: Today brings a hot and humid first half of the weekend with a partly sunny sky in store. Watch for a thunderstorm around late in the day that could bring a downpour along with gusty winds on the way to a high of 94. With any lingering evening thunderstorm giving way to just a partly cloudy and humid night tonight, expect a low of 74, followed by a day tomorrow that looks to bring no real chance for rain. We'll have sunshine, a few clouds at times, and another hot day, the high 94, with Monday bringing some sun and another high of 94. For WTOP, I'm meteorologist LaTroy Thornton.
18: 87 is the magic number. It's 87 in Tysons, in Waldorf, and at Lafon Plaza at 1140. Money news on WTOP. Here's Sarah Jacobs.
7: As the CEO of Abode Systems puts it, break-ins don't start at the front door. The provider of DIY smart home security solutions just announced the garage tilt sensor and the outdoor contact sensor. These weather-resistant sensors provide monitoring for garage doors, gates, sheds, and other points of entry that traditional indoor sensors don't cover. The garage tilt sensor detects motion by sensing when a surface changes orientation more than 45 degrees from its resting position. This is good for garage doors, attic hatch doors, basement tilt windows. Now, the outdoor contact sensor is for metal gates, sheds, storage units, and detached garages. You can bundle the two for about $60. Sarah Jacobs, WTOP News.
18: It's 11:41. Nationwide backlash is coming for the Flock traffic security camera, with many critics concerned about privacy. Fox's Dana Marie McNichol reports.
8: The movement is dubbed by some as vigilante vandalism, and it's hitting every corner of America. Cameras spray painted in Minnesota, sawed in half in New York, and in California, even being run over, the damage often landing in taxpayers' hands.
9: These AI-powered cameras are found in at least 43 states. Flock says it not only stores license plates, but the make, model, and color of each car in its nationwide database. Law enforcement says this is a critical tool to track criminals.
8: The company says last year its technology helped find 10,000 missing people.
18: Flock says the use of cameras varies from state to state, but many law enforcement individuals have been fined or resigned over illegally accessing data from them to stalk people. After losing a multi-million-dollar lawsuit Friday in New Mexico over the youth mental health crisis, Facebook's parent company vowed to appeal the landmark ruling. Meta insists it works hard to keep people safe on the platform.
10: The judge ruling for users under age 18, Meta must eliminate push notifications at night and during school hours, hide like counts, add safeguards for AI chatbots, and put new time limits on the apps, no more than 90 hours per month. Tammy Rodriguez says her daughter Selena got addicted to Instagram and developed depression and took her own life at age 11.
11: I'm doing it to save other kids' lives.
10: Her mom, now one of thousands of other lawsuits filed against social media platforms.
18: It's ABC's Elizabeth Schultze. Coming up on WTOP, why Virginia's governor is concerned about a possible merger involving Virginia Dominion Energy. More news in 90 seconds.
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18: It's 11:45. I'm Sandy Kozell. Thanks for being with us. Governor Abigail Spanberger is getting involved in the proposed merger between Virginia's Dominion Energy and Next Era Energy, which is now in the hands of the State Corporation Commission. She says she wants to make sure customers don't see their bills go up if the deal gets approved. Here's WTOP Scott Gelman.
20: It's a massive merger, tens of billions of dollars, the proposal here for NextEra to take over Dominion Energy based here in Virginia. The State Corporation Commission, as all of this has been filed and formally seeking approval for this merger, has 6 months. And we've been reporting that several lawmakers are calling for a special session back in Richmond to authorize that regulatory agency to get another 6 months, so they have a year to scrutinize this. And at the core of all of this are really a few things: affordability concerns, the fear that the merger will have customers' bills go up, job concerns, the fear that jobs will be leaving Virginia. There are infrastructure concerns, and then one other that we spoke about a couple of weeks ago, the conflict of interest that some people have highlighted. The chair of the State Corporation Commission, which is the body that will be making the decision about this merger, Kelsey Baggett, is a former attorney for NextEra Energy. All of this is at play as this merger now is again in the hands of Virginia's SCC.
23: Scott, what does Governor Spanberger hope to do by getting involved here?
20: This is a formal step of being a party in the case, but it's an interesting one. Here's how she described it a few moments ago.
31: My goal and my expectation by intervening in this FCC case is to be able to insert the priorities of Virginians throughout the discussion to make sure that the SEC is weighing the priorities that I know so many Virginians share, principally affordability, but also the protection of jobs.
20: Virginia Governor Abigail Spanberger also saying that by being a party to the case here, it means that she gets to ask specific questions of NextEra through this process and really be involved in all of the document gathering and get into the nitty gritty so that she's aware of what's going on and have an understanding of some of the questions that she wants answered.
32: So, Scott, are we safe to assume that the governor's office is never involved in these type of large mergers at any level, that she would now want to inject herself in all of it at this point?
20: And in an opinion piece and an op-ed in the Washington Post this morning, Governor Abigail Spanberger said this has never happened before. There's never been a Virginia governor who has intervened in a case like this one in this way. The other significance of this, not just talking about the impact it could have on customers' bills, she says she wants to make sure that bill credits are not just one and done for a short period of time, that they don't go up and sort of counteract, that a bill credit would be counteracting possibly a bill increase in some way. What's really interesting about all of this, too, is the SEC still has the final decision here. This is still the regulatory body that can approve, deny, or make changes to this. But by intervening, there is one other luxury that Governor Abigail Spanberger is afforded.
31: As a party to the case, as I will be, because I'm intervening the case, I do have the ability to take legal action once there's a decision.
20: Perhaps the most significant comment that she made during this about half-hour news conference, there could be, by taking this step, legal intervention if her office is not satisfied with the way all of this plays out.
18: That's WTOP Scott Gilman with our Brennan and Ann. We're brought to you by Wolf Trap. Don't miss the one and only Diana Ross live in concert at Wolf Trap August 19th. Tickets for Diana Ross are on sale now at wolftrap.org. It's 11:48. To Steve Dresner in the WTOP Traffic Center.
21: Let's head back to Maryland. Extensive delays eastbound Route 50, about a 5-mile backup to get you to the eastbound span of the Chesapeake Bay Bridge. All traffic is stopped on the bridge due to a multi-vehicle crash. We did have a two-way traffic pattern set up over the westbound span, and that single lane heading eastbound is moving okay. But extensive delays if you're heading to the shore points. Give yourself some extra time. Now westbound Route 50 is starting to back up in Graysonville, heading towards Stevensville. Looking about a 4-mile delay to get you now to the westbound span. In the district, pretty heavy now. Southbound 395 freeway, those delays, as shown by our COBEC cameras, begin at the 3rd Street Tunnel leading down to the work zone after the Case Bridge block on the left side. Inbound 14th Street Bridge, we're going to see a bit of a backup. We do have police activity on the northbound side of 395 block in the left lane. It's as you get on to the bridge, so stay to the right if you are heading inbound to the district. 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I'm Steve Dresner. Your next traffic report coming up in less than 10 minutes.
18: Now to AccuWeather meteorologist LaTroy Thornton.
5: A hot and humid weekend is in store with some sunshine for today and a spotty late-day thunderstorm that could be heavy, perhaps even gusty, with a high of 94. Then any lingering thunderstorm in the evening hours gives way to drier conditions overnight, at least in terms of precipitation. Stays humid with a partly cloudy sky, the low 74, followed by sunshine and just a few clouds for tomorrow, the high 94 once again. For Monday, I expect partial sunshine, but still another high of 94, followed by some sun for Tuesday. Watch for the risk for a thunderstorm. It's another hot day with a high of 96. Any thunderstorm on Tuesday may again be gusty, with a flooding downpour possible, and even Wednesday may bring an afternoon thunderstorm. Otherwise, we'll have more clouds around, the high just 87. For WTOP, I'm meteorologist LaTroy Thornton.
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0: 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I'm Valerie Bonk.
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18: At 11:52, school supply trips can be a lot to manage as summer ends. WTOP's Valerie Bonk talked with a financial expert on how you can use that trip to teach your kids some valuable lessons about finances.
2: It is so important to have those money conversations with your kids as early as you can.
0: Jessica Perrone, an accredited financial counselor and founder of HerFin IQ, said picking up those notebooks, pencils, and new outfits can be a chance to teach kids about smart spending.
2: Really involving them in the conversations. What needs are, what wants are. Okay, we have X amount of money. What do you really want? What do you really need?
0: She said kids seeing firsthand about how far the dollar really goes is important to their development.
2: I mean, that is a huge eye-opening experience for kids.
0: Valerie Bonk, WTOP News.
18: 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That's what happened yesterday in Ashburn. WTOP's John Doman was there to watch and do a little participating.
3: About 100 members of the military from all the branches gathered inside the bubble here at Commander's Park for a little NFL Combine-style drilling.
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2: The soundtrack for the 2027 season is out for the video game Madden NFL.
3: EA Sports has dropped the official soundtrack for Madden NFL 27, and it's the biggest in franchise history. 80 tracks spanning hip-hop, rock, country, pop, metal, and electronic. The star-studded lineup includes Ella Langley, Stone Temple Pilots, Bad Bunny, Luke Combs, Ozzy Osbourne, Diplo, Lil Wayne, and more. The mix was curated by EA Music Group President Steve Schnoor and his team, who said, in part, every song we put in the game this year and every year is because it made us feel something. The game's worldwide launch is August 13th. Michelle Polino, Fox News.
2: 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Here's Frank Hanrahan.
4: All right, Commanders update. Training camp rolls on day 8 from a very hot and steamy Ashburn this morning. They have wrapped up practice, awaiting perhaps an injury update on the status of Commanders left tackle Laremee Tunsil, who left the field after a one-on-one rep during the early portion of practice. As for the progress of a newly signed wide receiver Stephon Diggs, head coach Dan Quinn this morning.
5: Number one, like, you feel like his intent, his quickness, you know, going through the individual. I like his heightened, like, football skills, awareness. So, yeah, it was good to have him back on the field.
4: To baseball, Daylen Lyle, three-run shot. Cade Gavalli striking out. 8 Nats beat the Reds 5-3 to open up this series last night at Nats Park. Same two again tonight. First pitch, 6:45. Orioles lost to Texas 2-1. WNBA, the Mystics make it 6 in a row. Beat Atlanta 79-74. Shakira Austin, another double-double for the Mystics. Also at 5 blocks. Mystics get Phoenix tomorrow. NWSL, Spirit hosting North Carolina tonight. Frank Hand, Rahan, WTOP Sports.
2: Hey, thank you, Frank. Coming up on WTOP, the Senate confirms Todd Blanche as the next U.S. Attorney General by one vote. And when there are new details about a deadly school shooting in Thailand, traffic and weather in 60 seconds.
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2: Traffic and weather on WTOP. Here's Steve Dresner in the WTOP Traffic Center.
9: Topping our traffic headlines, Maryland, eastbound span of the Chesapeake Bay Bridge. All traffic remains stopped due to a multi-vehicle crash. Extensive delays on that eastbound side of Route 50, about a 5-mile backup to get you to the eastbound span. Over on the westbound span, two-way traffic does remain, so a single lane going eastbound on that westbound span. And two to the right, heading west, currently open. Now we are seeing significant delays over on that westbound side of Route 50. They begin, well, basically at Kent Narrows all the way through Stevensville onto the span. The WTOP Traffic Center is presented by Window Nation. 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I'm Steve Dresner. Your next traffic report coming up with Joe Conway in 10 minutes.
2: Now to AccuWeather meteorologist LaTroy Thornton.
10: Today brings more heat and humidity under some sun with a spotty late-day thunderstorm that may be rather gusty, the high 94, with any lingering evening thunderstorm giving way to some clouds tonight and a low of 74, followed by a drier day for tomorrow with sunshine, some clouds, and still hot conditions on the way to a high of 94 once again. For WTOP, I'm meteorologist LaTroy Thornton.
2: It is 89 degrees in DuPont Circle, 86 in Germantown, and 88 in Annandale at 11:59.
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2: Good Saturday to you. I'm Sandy Kozel. Coming up, in an early morning vote, the Senate confirms Todd Blanche as Attorney General. The fate of President Trump's White House ballroom will be in the hands of the U.S. Supreme Court.
3: Another setback for the Trump administration's election oversight efforts. I'm Alan Etter.
4: Why this may be the best weekend to do some budget-friendly back-to-school shopping in Maryland and Virginia. I'm Annalisa Gale.
2: A full scoop of horror comes to the big screen. We'll review The Ice Cream Man at 12:15.
5: From ABC News, I'm Sherry Preston. They did it in the wee hours of the morning.
6: On this vote, the yeas are 50, the nays are 49. The nomination is confirmed.
5: The Senate confirming Todd Blanche as the next attorney general after one last GOP holdout, Senator Bill Cassidy, who President Trump primaried out of a job, said he would vote in favor of the nomination. A teenager killing his grandparents, then half a dozen classmates and more at a staff at his school in Thailand before taking his own life.
7: In the terrifying video posted to social media, you see the suspect walking down the hallway and firing shots. Also, people running for safety. The gunman appears to let some students pass before opening fire again.
5: ABC's Marcus Moore at the foreign desk. The country's prime minister says even with eight killed, it could have been much worse, as the gunman had 30 more bullets on him. Social media giant Meta ordered to change the way young people use its platforms.
8: The judge ruling for users under age 18, Meta must eliminate push notifications at night and during school hours, hide like counts, add safeguards for AI chatbots, and put new time limits on the apps, no more than 90 minutes per month.
5: ABC's Andrew Dimbert, the New Mexico judge, finding Facebook and Instagram help fuel the state's mental health crisis among young people and imposing a $567 million fund for treatment programs. Meta says it will appeal the ruling. An appeals court ruling that the Trump administration must halt construction of the $400 million White House ballroom until Congress gives its okay. Reaction from ABC Stephen Portnoy.
9: Pushing back against the ruling, Trump arguing his ballroom will serve as a desperately needed military center. In court papers, the administration says at 90,000 square feet, nearly twice the size of the existing mansion, the ballroom would serve as a physical barrier, protecting the rest of the White House complex and housing a drone port on its roof.
5: No U.S.-Iran peace deal, but both sides say they're on the verge of reopening the strait. 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
0: It is 12:02. Hello, Saturday. On this August 8th, we're at 83 degrees. Could see the 90s. Good afternoon to you. I'm Ralph Fox. Top stories we're following at this hour. A federal appeals court, as you heard there on ABC News, has ruled that the Trump administration must stop construction of the $400 million White House ballroom because Congress has not approved that project. The three-judge panel says the president does not have sole authority to build the ballroom, which he originally said was not being funded by taxpayer dollars, but the administration later requested $1 billion from Congress for the construction. The decision is expected to be appealed to the Supreme Court. Washington Post White House reporter Dan Diamond tells WTOP about the likelihood that the high court will actually review the case.
10: I think some of it may come down to a question around standing, specifically whether the historic preservationists can make an argument that they have been harmed by the building of this new White House ballroom. Their argument is that it infringes on the experience of trying to look upon the White House. The judges who have ruled against President Trump have said that all Americans should have a say in what happens at the White House, but it's possible that conservative judges might see it differently.
0: The appeals court says it would stay its ruling for 2 weeks to give the administration time to appeal to the high court. And a federal judge, meanwhile, has rejected the DOJ's attempt to force D.C. election officials to hand over a complete copy of the city's voter registration records. It's the latest court setback for the Trump administration's effort to scrutinize voter rolls nationwide, as we hear from WTOP's Alan Etter.
11: In a ruling issued Thursday, U.S. District Judge Randolph Moss dismissed the lawsuit, finding the government could not use a decades-old civil rights law to obtain sensitive voter information, including driver's license numbers and portions of Social Security numbers. The Justice Department sought the records as part of a broader nationwide review aimed at identifying voter fraud and ineligible voters. D.C. officials refused to provide personal identifying information, arguing that doing so would violate voter privacy protections. The administration sued the district in late 2020.
3: 2025. Similar lawsuits have been filed against dozens of states, but courts have largely sided with election officials, making this another significant loss for the federal government's voter roll initiative. Alan Etter, WTOP News.
0: It is 12:04. It's a bonus for back-to-school shoppers this weekend, with the sales tax holiday in Virginia and tax-free week approaching in Maryland. WTOP's Annalisa Gale is in Fairfax County to see what folks are adding to their carts there.
12: As long as I'm saving money, then everything good.
13: Socks, pajamas, and winter clothes for the little ones that do grow out, you know, of their old stuff. 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
4: 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The first place prize is $1,000. 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
4: Annalisa Gale, WTOP News.
0: That's for sure. Also in the Commonwealth, shoppers can save on portable generators under $1,000. Also gas-powered chainsaws and items to prepare for hurricane season. In Montgomery County, authorities investigating a deadly two-car crash near Damascus this morning. One driver is dead. Five people in the second vehicle have been hospitalized, but are expected to be okay. It happened just before 7:30 this morning along Route 27, that's Ridge Road, near Hawks Road. Investigators at last word were still on the scene of that crash. That portion of Ridge Road had been closed for quite a while. We got traffic updates every 10 minutes. Metro, meanwhile, reporting drastic drops in crime aboard their bus and rail system.
14: According to the latest available numbers, aggravated assaults have decreased by around 19%. Robberies down 36% to 75 cases. Acting chief of the Metro Police, Stephen Bohm, speaking at a press conference.
15: Violent crime is the one that's gone down the most.
14: The enforcement of one particular crime is also much stricter. During the 2026 fiscal year, which ended in June, there were over 9,600 bus fare evasion citations, up from a 2023 low of just 7 total citations for that entire year. Metro Rail fare enforcement went up 485% during that same time. GM Randy Clark says that it's keeping riders safer.
16: When we stop someone for fare evading, we have the ability then to run their name. And you have outstanding warrants, we will now apprehend you and put you in custody for those outstanding warrants.
14: Luke Luker, WTOP News.
0: 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Coming up on WTOP, a big week ahead on Wall Street. We got traffic and weather in about 60 seconds.
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0: 12:08. Traffic and weather here at WTOP. Joe Conway in the traffic center.
20: Ralph, let's start off in Maryland. Capitol Beltway delays typical on the Adelaide Bolt Georgetown Road and volume toward the Legion Bridge. Baltimore Washington Parkway southbound jammed to get to the works on near Route 50. Sounds like only a single lane gets through. On 50 eastbound, you were crawling from the Severn all the way toward the crash on the eastbound span of the Bay Bridge, which closes the two lanes of that eastbound span, meaning only one eastbound lane is getting across the bay currently using the two-way westbound span. So as a result, as I said, eastbound jammed up from Severn. Westbound 50, you're crawling from Kent Narrows and Graysonville in heavy volume with two lanes available getting across the bay west. 95 South, report of a crash near 216. They're checking. District 295 southbound jammed from Eastern Avenue in volume toward East Capitol Street. 395 southbound slows from the 3rd Street Tunnel to the work zone reported near the Case Bridge along the left. Virginia Beltway delays, typical on the inner loop as you approach the American Legion Bridge. 95 South, you'll slow through Falmouth and Fredericksburg in the main and local lanes. 95 North slows heavily through Aquia and Quantico, then it stretches on your way toward the Springfield Interchange with brakes. WTOP traffic is brought to you by Fitzgerald. 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Just sell it to Fitzgerald to know exactly who you're dealing with. 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I'm Joe Conway. Another traffic report coming up in about 10 minutes.
0: Now look at your weather forecast at 1210.
19: Remaining hot and humid this afternoon with sunshine mixing with clouds, high 94 to feel closer to triple digits when you factor in that high humidity. And watch out late this afternoon into this evening. Could be a strong gusty thunderstorm, low 75 tonight. Good deal of sunshine tomorrow with a hot afternoon, high 94. And a mix of clouds and sunshine on Monday, still hot and humid with a late day thunderstorm around, high Monday, 97. For WTOP, I'm meteorologist Carl Erickson.
0: We're looking at 89 degrees, Alexandria, Penn Quarter at 89 as well. 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
21: Wall Street's facing another busy week of corporate earnings, with investors looking beyond the recent results from the technology giants. Among the names coming up, Cisco Systems, the company that makes the bits that drive the internet, and JD.com, one of the big Chinese e-commerce platforms. Among other companies due to report are the space launcher firm Rocket Lab, the telehealth company Hims & Hers, the plumbing people Ferguson Enterprises. Later in the week, the outdoors equipment people Yeti Holdings report, so do semiconductor equipment maker Coherent. Chipmaker Applied Materials and another Chinese company, gaming giant NetEase, will both be closely watched for signs of continued demand in AI chips and technology spending. And the week wraps up next Friday with only a handful of earnings reports, and so attention is likely to shift back to U.S. retail sales and consumer sentiment data for clues on how the economy is getting on. For WTOP News, I'm John Terrett.
0: It is 12:12. Coming up on WTOP, we'll take a look at a scary weekend offering at the movies, but it comes with a full scoop. We'll keep you up to date.
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0: 12:14 on your Saturday afternoon. I'm Ralph Fox. Thanks for taking us along, and we're glad to have you with us. One new movie out this weekend is going for the summer scaries.
2: That guy seems demonic. They're not trying to kill us. They're trying to turn us. We have to run.
0: The film called Ice Cream Man, and it's all about an evil ice cream man. Kuyu P of Nerds Rule the World, give us his review.
5: Yes, John Kristen, a straightforward horror film that's kind of like an adult Goosebumps in a way from Eli Roth, who's given us some great horror films. This is from his company, The Horror Section. He's co-writer on this, director, as well as one of the stars in it. He actually acts in this as well. But we have a demented ice cream dealer, if you will. You hear the Ice Cream Man music coming in, and he's giving you this ice cream that is corrupting the kids and turning them into mindless zombies in this small town. That's the straightforward plot to this. There's not much to add to this, John and Kristen, but it is a fun horror fest that's just a little bit more bloodier than your normal Goosebump stuff. It's not that great of a film. I got to say, I was slightly disappointed about it.
6: But
5: if you love horror movies and you've always wondered what if ice cream, they turned ice cream into like a substance that would turn people into crazy people and do things, that is this film. So it's fun for that, but don't look for anything Shakespearean in this. And so, yeah, I will say as a creative, they use some AI in this. So that disappointed me, but overall, fun film if you like horror. And we actually interviewed Eli Roth on Nerds Rule the World. So you can check out that interview on our YouTube.
6: When you say there's like some AI associated with this film, is it noticeable? Is it different than just like regular graphics that sometimes don't look very realistic? Or
7: yeah,
6: what
7: like,
6: are we talking
7: yeah,
6: about
7: like,
6: here?
7: Yeah, what's the AI?
5: There's a sequence in there, yes. There's more than a few sequences where you can tell they shortchanged and didn't pay artists or actors to appear in it. And it's noticeable. And so that was just very disappointing.
6: Interesting. Yeah. Okay, interesting.
7: All right. And we also have a documentary that peels back the curtain on Girl Scout cookies. Tell us about Cookie Queens.
5: Yes, John and Kristen, we're going from ice cream to cookies. I love it this week. But yes, Cookie Queens. It recently screened here in our DC area at DC Docs, which was a great festival that we talked about a couple weeks back. And now it's hitting nationwide on the big screens. It's a documentary about four Girl Scouts that are going for that Cookie Queen title, if you will, for their town. And it follows these young girls. They range from like 5 to 15, I would say. But it's just a really sweet and charming documentary. I love us some documentaries and just how it is as a Girl Scout. How do you try to make these sales? You set your goal. Can we meet it within these 6 weeks that they sell these cookies? And just everything that goes behind it, like, you know, how the family gets involved, how also it creates these young women into like business women. And you kind of see them kind of going through turmoils and struggles. Like, I'm not going to reach my goal. And you know, it kind of, in a way, very ages them in a way, matures them, because it's just something that we as older adults, you know, we shouldn't be thinking like that, especially not at like 5 or 6 years old. So it's very interesting how they open up in front of the camera with their friends, just trying to meet these goals. It's just a very sweet documentary.
0: Again, that's Kuyu P of Nerds Rule the World, which previews the latest in film, TV, and streaming. A quick look at the top stories we're working on for you here at WTOP. In a narrow overnight vote, Todd Blanche confirmed as Attorney General. A federal judge halts work on the White House ballroom project, but allows the underground bunker work to continue. President Trump says he'll appeal that to the U.S. Supreme Court. Stay with us for full details on these stories and more in the minutes ahead. We're brought to you by Wolf Trap. Beethoven's Magnificent Ninth Symphony comes to life. The National Symphony Orchestra live at Wolf Trap, Friday, August 14th. 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Traffic and weather at WTOP. Joe Conway in the traffic center.
20: Ralph, and Maryland Beltway delays tracked on the inner loop. Local lanes, Prince George's leaving 210 to the Wilson Bridge to get onto the bridge span, but no incidents currently reporting. Maryland Montgomery County Beltway on the outer loop, slow as usual. Old Georgetown Road in heavy volume toward the American Legion Bridge. Baltimore-Washington Parkway, southbound, you are jammed from about 450 to the work zone near Route 50, where a single lane was getting by. The big issue is 50 eastbound as you make your way toward the Chesapeake Bay. Jammed eastbound from at least the 7 to get onto the eastbound span of the bridge. The eastbound span has been closed for nearly an hour because of a crash. They've reopened both lanes eastbound. You now have 3 lanes currently getting across the bay eastbound. The eastbound lane on the westbound span was always open.
3: Westbound is your jammed up and heavy volume from Graysonville all the way to the bridge span with only two lanes currently available. On the right in the district, 295 southbound, jammed up leaving Eastern Avenue toward the reported work zone near East Capitol Street, may have already been taken care of. They're working on 395 southbound at the Case Bridge. It's along the left side. That's causing a delay from the 3rd Street Tunnel. Virginia, standard delays brief on the inner loop approaching the Legion Bridge. 95 northbound slowing in stretches through Aquia and Stafford on your way towards Springfield. Here's a message from Compassion International, Inc. 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Text 83393 to help. I'm Joe Conway. Next traffic coming up in 10 minutes.
0: Now look at your weather forecast. Here's AccuWeather meteorologist Kai Erickson.
19: The heat wave continues this afternoon with a mix of clouds and sunshine, perhaps a thunderstorm in the area, which may produce flooding downpours and localized damage in wind gust, high 94. An evening thunderstorm in spots, otherwise partly cloudy and uncomfortably humid tonight, low 75. Sunny to partly cloudy and hot tomorrow, high 94. And a mix of clouds and sunshine on Monday, still hot and humid, but there could be a late day thunderstorm to cool you off, high 97. For WTOP, I'm meteorologist Carl Erickson.
0: 89 degrees, the temps, 89 Reagan National, BWI Marshall at 89. 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
8: 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I'm Kate Ryan.
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0: It is 12:22. The family of a man with Down syndrome who went missing in the Metro Rail system 3 years ago is now suing the transit agency. According to the Washington Post, the family of Rashawn Williams blames Metro for a malfunction of basic safety procedures when he wandered into an emergency exit corridor. He then became trapped in a rescue area of the tunnel for 6 days with no food or water. Williams is now 33 years old. He survived the ordeal, but the suit claims he has become afraid of the dark, has trouble sleeping, and is prone to outbursts as well. He'd been in a small group at the Glenmont Metro in October of 23 and apparently wandered away when his caregiver had to use the restroom. WMATA tried to have the suit dismissed, claiming Williams was a trespasser, in their words, but that was rejected by a federal district judge. The caregiver agency called We Achieve has denied claims of negligence.
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0: To the ordeal. 12:23, a new tool from the state of Maryland helps SNAP recipients stay on top of meeting work requirements and finding pathways to new careers. We get that story from WTOP's Kate Ryan.
8: Maryland Governor Wes Moore announced a new tool designed to create pathways to employment resources for SNAP, or Supplemental Nutrition Assistance Program, recipients. The new interactive tool allows SNAP users to connect with employment and training programs across the state. J.D. Douglas Robinson with the Department of Human Services explains the tool can be downloaded to mobile devices and computers.
28: All they need to do is they go to the website and put their location. They can filter what kind of job fields they want to look for. So things like hospitality, automotive, childcare, healthcare, etc.
8: And start building a new career. Kate Ryan, WTOP News.
0: After losing a multi-million-dollar lawsuit in New Mexico, this over the youth mental health crisis, Facebook's parent company is vowing to appeal that landmark ruling. Meta insists it works hard to keep people safe on the platform.
4: A New Mexico judge ordering Meta to pay $567 million in penalties and make changes to its apps, saying they harm children's mental health.
14: Now they must pay the price for the choice that they made to put profits over

0: children's safety.
1: The judge ruling for users under age 18, Meta must eliminate push notifications at night and during school hours, hide like counts, add safeguards for AI chatbots, and put new time limits on the apps, no more than 90 hours per month.
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4: I fondly remember my college days. When I traveled, I was cramped in the back of the plane in a middle seat. I just used the biggest headphones I could find and used the tray table to rest my head. Then I wore layers because the plane was always too cold. I could always strip them off. No pillow? I rolled up a sweater and wedged it behind my lower back. Took the pressure off. And it made a real difference on long flights. And perhaps most importantly, I elevated my feet. I just propped them up on my carry-on bag below me. And given the current state of air travel, I'm still using these tactics today. For more information, visit petergreenberg.com. I'm Peter Greenberg, and this is today's Worldwide Travel Minute.
2: 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Here's Frank Hanrahan.
5: Another practice in the books for the Commanders, day 8 of practice. It was a lengthy one this morning from a very hot Ashburn. It was also a kids' day, so a lot of kids getting autographs after practice from players on the Commanders. We're awaiting an injury status on Commanders left tackle Laramie Tunsil, who left the field after a one-on-one rep during the early portion of the practice. As for newly signed wide receiver Stephon Diggs, he was on NFL Network after practice, and he was asked about YDC.
6: Number one, like, you feel like his intent, his quickness, you know, going through the individual. I like his heightened, like, football skills, awareness. So, yeah, it was good to have him back on the field.
5: So that's Dan Quinn on his new wide receiver, Stephon Diggs, who was on NFL Network.
7: I had some other option to go some other places, but this made the most sense when you're going in the ways and the pros and cons and how I want my life to be built. You know, going into, you know, I'm 32 years old. You know, I'm on the back and I got more football behind me than in front of me. But I want to demonstrate I can hoop still. I can do everything I want to do out here. I can be a great receiver and be a good receiver for Jaden.
5: He can hoop still. Commanders preseason game 1 is this Friday at home versus the Dolphins. Nationals beat the Reds last night 5-3 to open up that series. Same 2 again tonight at 6:45. Birds lost to Texas 2-1. NWSL tonight. Spirit hosting North Carolina. I'm Frank Hanrahan, WTOP Sports.
2: 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At 12:27 now at WTOP. Coming up after traffic and weather.
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2: 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Traffic and weather at WTOP, Joe Conway in the traffic center.
0: We're off the top, things we're following here at the WTOP traffic center, including Virginia. The stall on 95 northbound near Quantico, we are told it is blocking the left side of the roadway, causing a big backup. In Maryland, the crash on 50 eastbound at the Bay Bridge has been cleared, but the backups remain still reported from the Severn all the way to the bridge spans, which are 2 east and 3 west. Westbound backup is out of Graysonville all the way to the bridge span. Major beltway delays in Maryland on the Adelaide from Old Georgetown Road toward the Wilson Bridge. That should be volume as well. And in the district, you are slow on 395 southbound from before the 3rd Street Tunnel to the reported work at the Case Bridge along the left. I'm Joe Conway. I have another traffic report coming up in about 10 minutes.
2: We're looking at 89 degrees Fort Belvoir, 90 Foggy Bottom, 88 in Silver Spring. We could see some showers later in the day. 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
2: A good Saturday afternoon to you. I'm Ralph Fox. Cy Robinson is our producer. Top stories we're following for you today. On a 50-49 vote overnight, the Senate confirms Todd Blanche as the nation's new attorney general. It comes after a bruising process that exposed deep concerns in both parties about installing the president's former personal attorney atop the DOJ. WTOP's Mitchell Miller has Today on the Hill.
8: Todd Blanche's road to confirmation has been a rocky one, with many lawmakers questioning his handling of the anti-weaponization fund that could have provided payouts to January 6 rioters. Louisiana Republican Bill Cassidy, a key vote, called it a slush fund, but he decided to support Blanche, worried that another nominee might not be as good.
18: This puts at risk the progress made fighting violent crime, human and drug trafficking, and fraud, and this does not serve the American people well.
8: But Democrats, like Maryland's Chris Van Hollen, argue that Blanche is more loyal to an audience of one than the Constitution.
19: It is crystal clear from Mr. Blanche's record as acting attorney general and before that as deputy attorney general that he is still acting like Donald Trump's personal lawyer.
8: On Capitol Hill, Mitchell Miller, WTOP News.
2: Blanche is part of a long list of federal nominations confirmed by the Senate over the last day or so.
20: The Senate on Friday approved a flurry of nominees, more than 70 officials, including Cameron Hamilton, to head the Federal Emergency Management Agency. Hamilton is returning to shepherd an overhaul despite being fired as acting administrator last year after publicly opposing FEMA's elimination. David Cummins was confirmed as the head of the Transportation Safety Administration, which saw over 1,100 workers quit during the government shutdown. Cummins was an executive at a firm with contracts to run air traffic control towers. The Senate also confirmed David Perez to be the next U.S. ambassador to Brazil. He's a former speaker of Florida's House of Representatives and a close friend of Secretary Marco Rubio. Perez's approval from Brazil has been delayed amid a war of words and diplomatic visa withdrawals in the run-up to Brazil's elections in October. I'm Jennifer King.
2: It is 12:32. Supreme Court Justice Samuel Alito confirms he'll remain on the nation's highest court after weeks of speculation. The 76-year-old tells the Wall Street Journal that, quote, obviously I'm here for another term. Talk of his future spiked in June after NPR mistakenly published a retirement story that was quickly retracted. A departure would have given President Trump the chance to appoint a fourth justice. In a rare interview, Alito also rejected claims of political bias, saying he votes based solely on how he believes each case should be decided. And the FAA, meanwhile, has ordered inspections for hundreds of Boeing planes, is following reports of cracks in some older models. More there from News Nation's Marcus Espinoza.
21: The inspections, they're set to begin September 10th, when the order takes effect. The FAA, so far, not making any planes ground any of the 737 MAXs during the inspection timeline. But if they find a crack and are found on a plane, it will not be allowed back until it's repaired. Boeing has released a statement on the order saying they are aware of the issue and have had been working with operators on it for the past 6 years. They also have sent operators instructions how to inspect and fix any issues.
2: That rule applies to certain Boeing 737 MAX models. The FAA estimates this covers about 470 planes. Ironically, the FAA certified the smallest of the 737 MAX family, the MAX 7, for flight. 12:34, the Pentagon plans to run its first test this year for a futuristic space-based missile defense system. Bloomberg reports it's a key piece of President Trump's so-called Golden Dome Defense Shield. The program calls for weaponized satellites that can shoot down incoming ballistic missiles from orbit. The Space Force awarded contracts to 12 companies back in April, including SpaceX and Lockheed Martin, to build prototypes. Flight tests are planned for next year. And the Defense Department is asking Congress for broad new authority to directly sell military real estate, lease it back when needed, and reinvest the cash from those sales into a number of defense priorities. We get more there from Federal News Network's Anastasia Obis.
1: The proposal would allow the Pentagon to bypass much of the current General Services Administration property disposal process so it can sell military real estate more quickly and have greater flexibility to spend that money. DOD said selling off its real estate would help the department to fund the Trump administration's Golden Dome missile defense system, southern border operations, as well as development of artificial intelligence data centers. Anastasia Obis, Federal News Network.
2: A leader in the offshore wind industry says it's reached a $1.2 billion deal with the Trump administration to walk away from projects in New York, California, and Louisiana. Energy policy expert Tim Fox tells ABC News this appears to tilt the balance of the alternative energy options discussion towards nuclear power.
3: We're actually seeing some states like New York, like New Jersey, that have set aggressive offshore wind targets somewhat pivot towards nuclear power. They're not giving up on offshore wind, but they're recognizing that this administration prefers nuclear power. And in this megawatt environment where there's just so much need for new generating capacity, new power plants, that perhaps it's best to look at nuclear power. The issue is nuclear power is very expensive and it takes a long time to build out.
2: RWE, U.S. Offshore, said Thursday it determined there was no path forward to permit their offshore wind projects. It is 12:36. Coming up after traffic and weather, corporate earnings take center stage on Wall Street.
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2: Welcome in. It's 12:38. Traffic and weather at WTOP. Joe Conway in the traffic center.
0: Ralph, let's start off in Virginia on the Capitol Beltway on the inner loop. Approaching Braddock Road, finding in camera some VDOT activity on the right side of the roadway, slowing you down a bit as you come out of Springfield on your way toward Annandale, but nothing actually blocking the roadway. 95 corridor southbound slows as usual across the Occoquan and through Fredericksburg. Northbound 95 jammed up out of Stafford all the way up to the stall near Quantico. At last report, still blocking the left side. On the way northbound after that, you'll slow briefly from Dale City towards Springfield with brakes. Beltway on the inner loop slowing as you make your way from the toll road toward the American Legion Bridge. Volume for you there. Maryland Beltway slows out of loop from Old Georgetown Road toward the River Road stretch and the American Legion Bridge. Speaking of bridges, 50 eastbound jam from the Seven River Bridge all the way toward the Bay Bridge. It's crawling along eastbound in stretches where there was an earlier crash on the eastbound span, now cleared. Three lanes east and two lanes west. Westbounders are crawling along from before the Kent Narrows in Graysonville, trying to get to the bridge span. WTOP traffic is brought to you by Audible, making traffic less of an annoyance, but time for another chapter. New members get a 30-day free trial. Audible, stories that speak to you. I'm Joe Conway. Next traffic coming up in 10 minutes.
2: 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Here's AccuWeather meteorologist Kai Erickson.
4: Partly sunny, hot, and humid this afternoon with a high of 94. A thunderstorm crossing the area this afternoon into this evening may produce flooding downpours and localized damaging wind gusts, high 94. Back down to 75 tonight with a partly cloudy sky. Then plenty of sunshine tomorrow with a hot afternoon, high 94. That heat wave continues into Monday with a mix of clouds and sunshine, perhaps a late day thunderstorm, high 97. For WTOP, I'm meteorologist Carl Erickson.
2: 90 degrees, College Park, 89 in Fairfax, the National Mall at 89 as well. It's 1240. Money News, now on WTOP. Here's John Terrett.
5: What a week on Wall Street it was, digesting another busy week of corporate earnings with technology and entertainment companies setting the tone for investors. Newly public SpaceX saw its shares tumble after revealing a sharp jump in spending on artificial intelligence infrastructure, overshadowing strong revenue growth and prompting questions about the pace of future investment. AMD, the chipmaker, also came under pressure despite reporting solid demand for its AI chips as investors focused on the loss of a major customer and cautious expectations. Meanwhile, the Walt Disney Company impressed the market, posting stronger-than-expected quarterly results thanks to its theme parks, its streaming business, and the success of its latest movie releases, including Toy Story 5. Together, the results suggest spending on artificial intelligence remains strong, but investors are becoming far more selective about which companies they actually reward with their hard-earned cash. For WTOP News, I'm John Terrett.
2: 1241. Now, the court fight over the White House ballroom is escalating.
6: President Trump taking his fight for a White House ballroom to the Supreme Court after a federal appeals court ruled construction must stop unless he obtains congressional approval. In a blistering 2-1 rebuke, the majority writing, each president is a temporary tenant, adding whether or not a massive ballroom should be constructed is for Congress to decide and is not a matter of executive self-help. The president has already demolished the East Wing to make room for the $400 million ballroom. Construction has been underway for 10 months.
2: That's ABC's Rachel Scott. Now, here's the tricky part. The underground bunker, they can still continue construction there. It's the ballroom itself that has been halted. 1242 now, rising ocean temperatures are reshaping where sharks live and swim in the U.S. Researchers at the Florida Institute of Technology, FIT, found bull sharks are moving their nursery habitats northward along the East Coast. A new population has been confirmed in North Carolina. Great white sharks are also using the Gulf of Mexico as a regular winter hangout, which they did not do before. Shark bites are still rare, but sightings in unexpected places are definitely on the rise. And don't let your road trip turn into a bad trip. That's the message behind Virginia's first campaign targeting cannabis-impaired driving. Officials are placing videos on social media in hopes of making the road safer. You get that story from WTOP's Alan Etter.
7: It's the first public campaign in Virginia that focuses on smoking marijuana or using cannabis edibles while driving.
9: If you get high, relax.
10: In 2025, Virginia recorded 233 drug driver fatalities, and 117 of those deaths involved cannabis.
7: Brandy Brubaker is director of the Virginia Highway Safety Office.
10: Driving under the influence of cannabis is not only not safe, it's also illegal in Virginia. So if you are using cannabis, stay home or stay put, or use a sober driver, rideshare, a friend, and just don't drive.
7: Alan Etter, WTOP News.
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2: 1246 on your Saturday afternoon. I'm Ralph Fox. We're glad to have you along and safe travels if you're out and about at this hour. Well, Governor Abigail Spanberger is getting involved in the proposed merger between Virginia's Dominion Energy and Next Era Energy, which is now in the hands of the State Corporation Commission. Spanberger says she wants to be involved in the process to make sure customers won't see their bills spike if the deal gets approved. Details there from WTOP Scott Gelman.
29: It's a massive merger, tens of billions of dollars, the proposal here for NextEra to take over Dominion Energy based here in Virginia. The State Corporation Commission, as all of this has been filed and formally seeking approval for this merger, has 6 months. And we've been reporting that several lawmakers are calling for a special session back in Richmond to authorize that regulatory agency to get another 6 months, so they have a year to scrutinize this. And at the core of all of this are really a few things. Affordability concerns, the fear that the merger will have customers' bills go up, job concerns, the fear that jobs will be leaving Virginia, there are infrastructure concerns, and then one other that we spoke about a couple of weeks ago, the conflict of interest that some people have highlighted. The chair of the State Corporation Commission, which is the body that will be making the decision about this merger, Kelsey Baggett, is a former attorney for NextEra Energy. All of this is at play as this merger now is getting in the hands of Virginia's SCC.
1: Scott, what does Governor Spanberger hope to do by getting involved here?
29: This is a formal step of being a party in the case, but it's an interesting one. Here's how she described it a few moments ago.
30: My goal and my expectation by the intervening in this FCC case is to be able to insert the priorities of Virginians throughout the discussion to make sure that the SEC is weighing the priorities that I know so many Virginians share, principally affordability, but also the protection of jobs.
29: Virginia Governor Abigail Spanberger also saying that by being a party to the case here, it means that she gets to ask specific questions of NextEra through this process and really be involved in all the document gathering and get into the nitty gritty so that she's aware of what's going on and have an understanding of some of the questions that she wants answered.
31: So, Scott, are we safe to assume that the governor's office is never involved in these type of large mergers at any level, that she would now want to inject herself in all of it at this point?
29: And in an opinion piece and an op-ed in the Washington Post this morning, Governor Abigail Spanberger says this has never happened before. There's never been a Virginia governor who has intervened in a case like this one in this way. The other significance of this, not just talking about the impact it could have on customers' bills, she says she wants to make sure that bill credits are not just one and done for a short period of time, that they don't go up and sort of counteract, that a bill credit would be counteracting possibly a bill increase in some way. What's really interesting about all of this, too, is the SEC still has the final decision here. This is still the regulatory body that can approve, deny, or make changes to this. But by intervening, there is one other luxury that Governor Abigail Spanberger is afforded.
30: As a party to the case, as I will be, because I'm intervening in the case, I do have the ability to take legal action once there's a decision.
29: Perhaps the most significant comment that she made during this about half-hour news conference, there could be, by taking this step, legal intervention if her office is not satisfied with the way all of this plays out.
2: Again, that's WGOP's Scott Gelman speaking with Brennan and Ann about the details. 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Traffic and weather getting you together this weekend at WTOP. Joe Conway in the traffic center.
0: Ralph, starting in Virginia Beltway, delays on the inlet of approaching Braddock Road, where we told you about the stall on the right shoulder. They also had to stop traffic a bit to clear some debris out of the roadway. Traffic has once again been released, but that's why you're in a bit of a slowdown. Inlet loop through Springfield toward Braddock Road and in Annandale. Lanes are available once again. Also up on the inlet loop, you'll slow briefly approaching the Legia Bridge in a typical volume delay. 95 southbound slows across the Occoquan, then from Falmouth toward Fredericksburg, northbound slowing out of Stafford and stretches toward Quantico where the stall was on the left side. District 295 southbound jam from Eastern Avenue, volume toward East Capitol Street. 395 southbound slows before the 3rd Street Tunnel toward the reported work near the Case Bridge along the left. Maryland 95 southbound looking for a crash near 212 on the Baltimore-Washington Parkway. Northbound slowing approaching 410. Southbound you're jammed toward the works on near 50 with a single lane getting by. On the Beltway, Maryland, on the Adelope Slow Old Georgetown Road heading toward Legion Bridge in volume delays. 50 Maryland eastbound slows and stretches from the 7 toward the Bay Bridges. Westbound delays from Kent Narrows and Graceville. At last look at the traffic cameras, it was 3 lanes eastbound across the bay and 2 lanes west. WTOP traffic is brought to you by Wolf Trap, Gershwin's American in Paris and Bernstein's West Side Story. With the NSO is next Saturday. Tickets at wolftrap.org. I'm Joe Conway. We'll have another traffic report in about 10 minutes.
2: Now over to AccuWeather meteorologist Kai Erickson.
4: Partly sunny, hot, and humid this afternoon with a heavy, gusty thunderstorm around into the early evening hours. Any storm can produce flooding downpours and localized damaging wind gusts. High 94, low tonight 75. Sunny to partly cloudy tomorrow on the hot side with a high of 94. For WTOP, I'm meteorologist Kai Erickson.
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4: 12:53 on your Saturday afternoon. Fatigue, brain fog, they could both be signs of something millions of Americans don't know they have or what's causing it. A new study suggests nearly one in three may have an undiagnosed iron deficiency. NBC News reports researchers looked at data from more than 8,000 adults and found 29% had either low iron levels or bodies that couldn't properly use the iron they had. A Columbia University doctor says as a result, tens of millions of people may be essentially running on fumes and not really understanding what's going on. They also say women face the highest risk. Experts say the condition is highly treatable once it's identified. And Maryland has reported 13 cases of measles so far this year, that is. Health officials say the outbreak underscores the importance of making sure that kids get their required vaccinations ahead of the coming school year. More there from WTOP's Kate Ryan.
5: This is a disease you don't want to get. You get really, really sick when you get measles.
6: And Dr. Georges Benjamin, the chief executive officer of the American Public Health Association, says there's a huge economic impact as well.
5: A single case can cost anywhere

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1: So they took matters into their own hands, which means getting their hands into the dough.
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3: Sports on WTOP, powered by Max and Miss, moving people and technology forward. Here's Frank Hanrahan.
4: All right, Commanders, another practice in the book. It was a very hot and warm practice out in Ashburn this morning as the newly signed veteran wide receiver Stephon Diggs out there for the second time. His quarterback is Jaden Daniels, telling NFL Network.
5: Catches everything. He's super smart. I mean, he knows coverage. He's not going to run the route to get covered. Mm-hmm. We kind of hit that earlier today in practice. We didn't really talk about it too much, but just two people being on the same page and be able to know football and read coverage. Yep. It worked out that way.
4: Commanders preseason game number one next Friday at home versus Miami. And baseball, Nats open up their series 5-3 victory over the Reds last night. Same two again tonight. It is Hawaiian night as the first 20,000 fans get the Hawaiian shirt and shorts. 6:45 first pitch. Birds lost to Texas 2-1. NWSL Spirit hosting North Carolina tonight. Because of the heat, fans can bring in a 20-ounce factory sealed water bottle into the match, and cooling towels will also be provided on site. I'm Frank Hanrahan, WTOP Sports.
3: Frank, thank you. It is 12:57 now at WTOP. Coming up, we'll have the latest from ABC News. Stay close.
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3: Traffic and weather at WTOP, Joe Conway in the traffic center.
10: We're off the top, things we're following here in the WTOP traffic center, including the district. The road work on 395 southbound near the Case Bridge is still causing a major delay from back before the 3rd Street Tunnel. It's major weekend volume in Maryland on 50 westbound, jammed from before Graysonville and the Kent Narrows Bridge all the way to the bridges, which are two lanes west. Eastbound delays and stretches from Severn, mostly toward the Bay Bridges, with three lanes available going eastbound. The WTOP Traffic Center is presented by Window Nation. 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I'm Joe Conway. Your next traffic report coming up in about 10 minutes.
11: Hot and humid this afternoon under clouds and sunshine, high 94, and any storm this afternoon that pops up into early this evening can produce flooding downpours and localized damaging wind gusts, high 94, low tonight 75. Sunny and hot tomorrow, high 94. For WTOP, I'm meteorologist Carl Erickson.
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3: Oh, good afternoon to you. I'm Ralph Fox. Coming up, no U.S.-Iran deal yet to reopen the Strait of Hormuz, with Iran now issuing more demands. Also, a lawsuit against Metro moves forward in the case of a man with Down syndrome trapped in the Glenmont station for 6 days.
13: A federal judge deals another blow to the Trump administration's push to access voter records in the district. I'm Alan Etter.
14: Maryland's Insurance Administration says it's recovered over $53 million in the first 6 months of the year. I'm Ian Crawford.
15: Time is running out to give your feedback on the future of the RFK Stadium campus. I'm Jose Omana.
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1: From ABC News, I'm Sherry Preston. As of right now, no deal between the U.S. and Iran on that crucial waterway, the Strait of Hormuz, that has been at the center of the war. Iran issuing dramatic new demands today, and the UAE says it was targeted by Yemen's Houthi rebels. ABC's Gio Benitez with more.
2: The U.S. and Iran say that they are on the edge of a deal to reopen the Strait of Hormuz. One Iranian official tells ABC News that a deal is close between Iran and Oman on shipping in the strait. A U.S. official said that any of the routes agreed to will be, quote, without any impediments like tolls. A spokesman for Iran's parliament added that implementation of the agreement is still subject to final approval by all parties.
1: The end of the 60-day period to negotiate a final deal will end in just over a week, but could be extended. A win for President Trump's former personal lawyer, Todd Blanche, who will now be in charge of the Federal Justice Department. The vote taken early this morning on Blanche's attorney general confirmation with a last-minute yes being from Senator Bill Cassidy, who lost his seat to a Trump-backed opponent in his primary. An appeals court ruling that the Trump administration has to stop construction on the big ballroom until Congress gives its approval. Louisiana Republican Senator John Kennedy says he'll give it a yes.
3: I mean, the security will be much better there than, for example, the ballroom at the Washington Hilton.
1: Vermont Democratic Senator Peter Welch.
4: What you have is a president who is overreaching well beyond the authority of the executive. But unfortunately, unless we get Republicans to stand up for the legislative branch, he's going to get away with it.
1: A deadly school shooting in Thailand that began when the teenage gunman murdered his grandparents, then went to his school and began firing.
5: Authorities have released no clear motive for the shooting, only saying that the suspect was, quote, carrying pressure and tension. And while these types of shootings are rare in Thailand, this is the third school-related shooting in the country this year.
1: ABC's Marcus Moore. 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
6: 102 on Saturday, August 8th, 88 degrees, hot and humid, chance of storms later, highs in the 90s. Good afternoon, I'm Sandy Kozel with the top local stories we're following this hour. The family of a man with Down syndrome who went missing in the Metro Rail system 3 years ago is suing the transit agency. According to the Washington Post, the family of Rashawn Williams blames Metro for failing its own safety procedures when he wandered into and got trapped in an emergency exit tunnel with no food or water at the Glenmont Metro station. Williams wasn't found for 6 days. He did survive the incident. Dan Morris covers courts and crime in Montgomery County, Maryland for the Post. He tells WTOP why the family is so upset with Metro.
7: You got into this back corridor, and that was an area that was supposed to be searched. You know, WMATA written policies that say that area should be searched every day. And, you know, they're very upset. They're like, well, he got in there, was there for 6 days. You know, had it been searched starting on the first day, he would have been found. That's one of their strongest claims. That's the crux of a lot of this.
6: This week, a district judge dismissed WMATA's motion to have the suit dismissed. A federal judge has thrown out a Justice Department lawsuit seeking access to D.C.'s full voter registration database, handing the Trump administration another loss in its nationwide effort to review voter rolls. WTOP's Alan Etter explains.
8: The Justice Department sued the district after election officials refused to provide sensitive voter information, including driver's license numbers and partial Social Security numbers. The administration argued the records were needed to verify that voter rolls are being properly maintained and that ineligible voters are removed. But Judge Randolph Moss ruled that federal law does not give the government the authority to demand that information, calling the effort an unprecedented attempt to collect sensitive voter data. The decision marks the latest setback for the administration's broader campaign to obtain voter registration records from states and local jurisdictions across the country. Alan Etter, WTOP News.
6: The state of Maryland says it has recovered over $53 million in insurance-related issues and complaints in the first half of the year. WTOP's Ian Crawford reports the recovery comes from several sources.
9: In making the announcement, Governor Wes Moore said the money recovered by the state will mean more money in Marylanders' pockets. Of the total, almost half, over $23 million, was recovered by the Life and Health Division's Complaints Unit. That's the office within the Maryland Insurance Administration that investigates complaints filed regarding life and health insurance. Moore said in a statement that the money is important for Marylanders, especially as Congress makes it harder to get health insurance on the Affordable Care Act's Health Insurance Exchange. Ian Crawford, WTOP News.
6: Terrible accident claimed a life in Maryland this morning. It happened in Montgomery County. One person dead, five others injured. It closed down part of Ridge Road in the Damascus area. Two vehicles collided on Ridge Road near Hawks Road a little before 7:30 a.m. Montgomery County Police say of the five people hurt, one was the driver of a Ford Transit van. The other four, three adults and a child, were in a Chrysler Pacifica minivan in which a male passenger was killed. He was pronounced dead at the scene. The others have non-life-threatening injuries. Police say they'll release the name of the person who died after relatives are notified. D.C. residents have 1 week left to give their thoughts on the future of the RFK campus that will surround the future Commander's Stadium. D.C. Office of Planning's public comment period on its master plan ends on August 14th. WTOP's Jose Omana reports the feedback can shape the future of that neighborhood.
0: We want to hear from as many residents and stakeholders and other people who care about the city as we can.
10: That's Anita Kozart, director of the D.C. Office of Planning. She tells WTOP that the agency has received comments from about 600 people on its master plan for the RFK campus site. It calls for over 5,000 housing units, commercial development, and access to the Anacostia River.
0: We released it to the public to get feedback about what are the aspects of it that really align with what their vision is.
10: Residents can fill out an online form or email the project team directly. Kozar says the agency will review all comments and revise its plans before sending it to the D.C. Council this fall. Jose Omana, WTOP News.
6: 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Meanwhile, the Office of Planning is hosting a pop-up event today until 2 o'clock, so you still have an hour to get questions answered and give your public comments at the Benning Dorothy Height Library in Northeast. Coming up on WTOP and Money News.
11: 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I'm Steve Dresner.
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6: It's 108. Traffic and weather on WTOP. Here's Joe Conway in the WTOP Traffic Center.
15: Sandy in Maryland. Capitol Beltway slowing on the end of Prince George's and the locals. Looking for a possible crash after National Harbor near the ramp from southbound I-295. Units are responding both from Maryland, Virginia, and, or actually all three, Maryland District and Virginia, looking for something there. Elsewhere, Maryland on the Attle Loop, Montgomery County, slow in volume, Old Georgetown Road toward the Legion Bridge. On 70 West into some wet weather, you're jammed up leaving Route 29 toward a possible crash. Also, there were some delays both ways reported, I-70 through Frederick and Braddock Heights. 50 East is jammed from the 7 toward the Bay Bridge off and on with 3 East. Westbound delays from basically the Queenstown merge with only 2 lanes available westbound. District 395 southbound still jammed up from before the 3rd Street Tunnel toward the reported work zone near the Case Bridge along the left. Virginia Beltway delays brief on the interloop approaching the American Legion Bridge. 95 south slows briefly across the Occoquan. Northbound slows briefly through Stafford. The earlier crash near Quantico cleared. The WTOP Newsroom furnished by Regency Furniture's Super Saturday event. Save half off store wide, then take an extra 25% off. I'm Joe Conway. Your next traffic coming up in 10 minutes.
6: To AccuWeather meteorologist Kai Erickson.
14: Partly sunny, hot, and humid this afternoon with a high of 94. A thunderstorm crossing the area this afternoon into this evening may produce flooding, downpours, and localized damaging wind gusts. High 94. Back down to 75 tonight with a partly cloudy sky. Then plenty of sunshine tomorrow with a hot afternoon. High 94. That heat wave continues into Monday with a mix of clouds and sunshine. Perhaps a late day thunderstorm. High 97. For WTOP, I'm meteorologist Carr Erickson.
6: It is 90 degrees in Manassas. 91 at Metro Center, 80 in Frederick, brought to you by Long Fence. 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It's 110. Money news on WTOP. Here's Steve Dresner.
11: It may be a bumpy road ahead for U.S. small business owners in the next 6 months. In his latest column, senior reporter Andy Medici of the Business Journals talked about a bleak outlook when it comes to price increases.
16: A third of small business owners expect to raise their prices in the next 6 months. In fact, more than half of them, in turn, expect to see their own costs go up. So you get that crunch, and you're going to see prices, you know, go up across the board for a lot of these places.
11: However, it's a different scenario for local small business owners.
16: The District of Columbia is actually one of the places where the least number of small businesses are expecting to raise prices. And honestly, that's because of D.C.'s high concentration of professional services firms, places that are a little less price sensitive, that can maybe absorb some of those higher labor costs.
11: Steve Dresner, WTOP News.
6: 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It's 111.
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6: It's 1:13. I'm Sandy Kozell. Thanks for being with us. Former Virginia Governor Glenn Youngkin is launching a new national policy group focused on school choice. The organization, called Empowering America Parents, plans a multi-million-dollar ad campaign in 20 states. This is to promote the Federal Education Freedom Tax Credit Program, which aims to expand K through 12 school choice options for families. Youngkin says the group will work to pressure states that have not adopted the program.
23: I've been a big supporter of school choice and particularly of the Education Freedom Tax Credit. We opted in Virginia in January. I was the first governor to opt in. This is a scholarship program for school choice that is funded by private donations and a federal tax credit, not state funds. And the money can be used for tuition, for tutoring if you're in public schools, for programs for students that have developmental disabilities, for supplies and equipment. This is as close to universal school choice as we can get for all kids, both public school and private school. And it requires governors to opt in. And so the whole emphasis of Empowering America's Parents is to educate American parents that this scholarship opportunity is available.
2: So basically, people can donate money to scholarship organizations. The donors get a federal tax credit. The scholarships are funded through those donations, and the scholarships can pay for the things you talked about, private school tuition, tutoring, et cetera.
23: You're exactly right, Nick. And the key here is it takes no money away from state education funds. There's really no reason a governor should not sign up for this. So many Americans, when they're told about this, want this.
2: Your campaign on this is targeting 20 states, including key battlegrounds like Arizona, Michigan, Pennsylvania, and Wisconsin. The subtext to a lot of stories on this, Governor, will be that you want to run for higher office at some point and that this is ultimately going to be a part of that. Would you like to address any of that speculation now?
23: Yeah, we're focusing on these states, and there will be others where there's an overwhelming desire to have these scholarships available, and yet the sitting governors have refused to opt in. We're just going to work to make sure that citizens understand that these scholarships are available, that they need to contact their governor and say, opt in now, so that students can have this great opportunity for a life-changing scholarship. That's why we're targeting these states.
2: Let's talk about some Virginia politics. In the last few weeks, we learned that you took a job in the private sector in Tyson's with the venture studio Red Cell Partners as chairman. And the question was, is Governor Youngkin going to remain active in politics given this new job? So we had the Virginia primaries this week. Will you be out campaigning with Virginia Republican candidates in the weeks and months ahead leading up to the midterms?
23: So the short answer is yes. We've got five great congressmen and women who need to be reelected, and I'm going to go to work to help them be reelected. We've got great candidates, and I'm looking forward to making sure that we support them.
2: A few years ago, when you were governor, Virginia Republicans had a lot of power, but now Democrats control all of Virginia's state government. What does the leadership structure with Republicans in Virginia look like to you right now, and what do Republicans have to do to get on the path back to success in Virginia politics?
23: Well, as I said, we've got great congressional representation. We have great folks representing common sense in Washington from Virginia. And I think we see also leadership in our House and our Senate at the state level. Democrats are struggling with this socialist movement that's going on in their party. There's a battle for the Democrat Party's soul, and the socialists are winning. Moderate Democrats are being pulled far left. This is a chance for us to come together as Americans, not Republicans versus Democrats, and stand up against this socialist movement. And that's something that I want to make sure Virginia voters understand. And I think the key thing here is to remind everyone that when I was governor and we had split government, we got a ton done that was common sense focused and really propelled Virginia into great places. And I think what we're seeing now is the opposite. And we just got to go to work on that messaging front.
3: That's former Virginia Governor Glenn Youngkin talking with WTOP. We're brought to you by Virtualytics. Dashboards show what happened yesterday. As the mission AI company, Virtualytics shows what's coming, what's at risk, and where to focus first. 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It's 118. Traffic and weather on WTOP. Here's Joe Conway in the WTOP Traffic Center.
15: Sandy, we'll start off in Maryland on the Capitol Beltway. Still slow on the inner loop in the local lanes where they were looking for some sort of incident. Sounded like it might have been a medical emergency just past National Harbor getting onto the bridge span, which was causing a delay, but don't believe it's blocking anything. On the Montgomery Beltway, slow on the outer loop old Georgetown Road to the Legion Bridge. That's typical volume. 70 eastbound, looking for a crash near 17 Myersville. Units are responding. Baltimore Washington Parkway, southbound slowing, approaching Route 32. And then again, farther south, slowing again near Route 50. That's roadwork, apparently, with a single lane getting through. 50 east, off and on delays from the 7 toward the Bay Bridges, 3 east. Westbound jam from the Queenstown Merge, most of the way toward the bridge span, with only two lanes westbound currently. District 295 southbound, Jan Burroughs Avenue toward East Capitol Street. 395 southbound slows from the 3rd Street Tunnel toward the work zone at the Case Bridge along the left. Northbound 295 slows, leaving 695 toward Pennsylvania Avenue. Arlington Memorial Bridge, inbound eastbound. The crash at the end of the ramp to go north on the Rock Creek Parkway was under police direction at last report. In Virginia, 95 southbound slowing across the Occoquan, northbound off and on delays out of Stafford toward Springfield with brakes. With a message from MAD, drunk and drug driving victims are not alone. Call 877-MAD-HELP or go to MAD.org. I'm Joe Conway. Next traffic coming up in 10 minutes.
3: Now to AccuWeather meteorologist Kai Erickson.
1: The heat wave continues this weekend with a mix of clouds and sunshine through this afternoon. Watch out for a heavy gusty thunderstorm, which may contain flooding, downpours, and localized damage and wind gusts into early this evening. High 94, low tonight 75. Good deal of sunshine and hot again tomorrow. High 94. Partly sunny, hot, and humid on Monday with a late day thunderstorm around. High 97. And a mix of clouds and sunshine on Tuesday with a thunderstorm. Those may be more widespread that day, which can produce flooding, downpours, and localized damaging wind gusts. High Tuesday, 94. That heat begins to break a little bit on Wednesday with a mix of clouds and sunshine, perhaps an afternoon thunderstorm. High 87. For WTOP, I'm meteorologist Carr Erickson.
3: 91 degrees in Upper Marlboro. It's 91 in Woodbridge, 92 in Washington. 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
3: It's 1:23. A Maryland man's been sentenced to nearly 6 months in jail for secretly recording people inside the restroom of a popular Delray restaurant where he worked. According to Alexandria Now, 34-year-old Joshua Hombre Bueno of Oxon Hill was arrested after a customer discovered a hidden cell phone in an employee bathroom at Gustave Boulangerie and Brasserie in September of 2024. Investigators say the phone had been positioned to record restroom users. Hombre Bueno later admitted placing the device there and was convicted on multiple counts of unlawful filming. An extraordinary rescue operation. ABC's Perry Russum says that despite winter conditions, a person was transported from Antarctica for emergency treatment.
0: The U.S. National Science Foundation putting out an urgent request for help last week at the McMurdo Station, an American research facility. Australian officials say a rescue plane flew more than five grueling hours to Antarctica, where it's winter and much of the continent is in total darkness. Flight crews and first responders transferring the patient to the plane, then flying 2,300 miles to New Zealand.
3: It's 1:25. Sports on WTOP, brought to you by Amentum, delivering advanced solutions for space and defense. Here's Frank Hanrahan.
8: Well, the Commanders' training camp practice is in the books. It was bright and early, and in fact, it was very long. And a lot of heat out there in Ashburn. It was kids' day, so kids got a chance to get a lot of autographs. The course story of the week was the signing of veteran wide receiver Stephon Diggs. He's now a member of his hometown team. His head coach is Dan Quinn.
9: Like, you feel like his intent, his quickness, you know, going through the individual. I like his heightened like football skills, awareness. So, yeah, it was good to have him back on the field.
8: Commanders preseason game number one is this Friday at home versus Miami. In baseball, Nats and the Reds again tonight at 6:45. Last night, Dalen Lyle, a three-run homer in the first. Cade Cavalli striking out eight as the Nats beat the Reds 5-3 to kick off that series. Orioles lost at Texas 2-1. How about the Boston Red Sox? They've won nine in a row after beating the A's 13-1 last night. The Red Sox have won 27 of their last 30 games, just the 10th team in the last 100 years in Major League Baseball to accomplish that feat. NWSL soccer tonight, the Spirit hosting North Carolina. Fans can bring in a 20-ounce factory-sealed water bottle into the match. Also, cooling stations will be provided because of the heat. Cooling towels will also be there for the fans. Mystics last night making it six in a row as they beat the Atlanta Dream. Frank Hanrahan, WTOP Sports.
3: 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Coming up after traffic and weather.
10: The Senate sprint to wrap up major legislative priorities and bring on lawmakers' summer break. I'm Mitchell Miller, today on The Hill.
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3: 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It's 1:28. traffic and weather on WTOP to Joe Conway in the Traffic Center.
2: Sandy, the top incidents we're following in the WTOP Traffic Center include in Frederick County, Maryland, 70 eastbound, looking for a couple of crashes near Route 17 Myersville. Queen Anne's County, Maryland, westbound jam from Queenstown most of the way toward the Bay Bridges, where it looks like they might be changing the bridges to 3 west and 2 east. Prince George's working Baltimore Washington Parkway southbound near Route 50, causing a delay. District working 395 southbound near the Case Bridge, reportedly along the left. And in Virginia, they're dealing with a crash, I'm told, on 95 northbound before the exit for Thornburg. 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I'm Joe Conway. We'll have another traffic report coming up in about 10 minutes.
3: The WTOP forecast, hot and humid today. Chance of storms later, highs in the 90s. Tomorrow, more of the same, mostly sunny, highs around 93 with a heat index between 95 and 100. Right now, it's 89 degrees in Hyattsville, 89 in Herndon, and 92 in Foggy Bottom in the district.
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3: Good afternoon. I'm Sandy Kozel. Cy Robinson is our producer. Top story we're following for you today. A squeaker of a vote overnight, 50-49, the Senate confirming Todd Blanche as the next Attorney General of the United States. This follows the Senate working long into the night to get several measures passed. WTOP's Mitchell Miller has Today on the Hill.
10: Louisiana Republican Senator Bill Cassidy paved the way for Todd Blanche's confirmation after making what he acknowledges was a difficult decision to support him.
6: Mr. Blanche is not perfect, and he will tell you this. But the choice is not between perfection and Mr. Blanche. It is between Mr. Blanche and another acting attorney general who may not run the department effectively under President Trump.
10: Maryland Democratic Senator Chris Van Hollen argues that Blanche has been more loyal to President Trump than to the Constitution and serving the American people.
11: In this administration, the attorney general and the Department of Justice are focused solely on pleasing one person, one man, no matter the cost to our country.
10: On Capitol Hill, Mitchell Miller, WTOP News.
3: The U.S. government has refunded more than $100 billion to several companies for tariffs they paid after the Supreme Court deemed them illegal. That's according to a court filing this week. But will consumers see any of that money?
16: Only the importer of record, which is usually the customs broker or the company, can file a declaration for a refund through the customs portal, the CAPE portal. And there's no similar requirement that the federal government or that companies refund consumers who bore the brunt of these tariffs, because what corporations did was they paid the tariffs, but then in many cases, they passed those costs right along to consumers. And no, you and I cannot file a declaration and say, can I get the extra $7 or $20 back that I paid for whatever it was that was imported from overseas.
3: That's News Money Watch reporter Megan Cerullo. There's no sales tax on certain items in Virginia this week. WTOP's Annalisa Gale went to Tyson's to see what back-to-school shoppers are stocking up on this weekend.
17: Back to school, I just wanted a little bit more like accessories and like jeans, because I didn't get a lot of jeans last year. Also sweaters just for the winter as well.
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3: Maryland's tax-free week starts tomorrow and ends on August 15th. More details on all this at WTOP.com. Washington's Chinatown transformed into Bourbon Street today as the crew of Pyros' Mardi Gras parade moved through downtown and continued to Anthem Row for the FIA Festival. WTOP's Jimmy Alexander brings you some of the fun.
21: I got a lot of beads.
28: Four-year-old Caleb liked the beads, but he sure loved
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28: And Caleb is joined by his five-year-old brother Noah and his dad Jerome from Dumfries.
29: Oh, I love supporting the community and having my kids come out here and celebrate Mardi Gras during the summertime.
30: We tried to have it here in D.C. In January, but the weather was not in our favor.
28: Calandra Corder is from New Orleans, and she's part of the crew of Pyros.
30: We spread what we call the fire, meaning our community service events.
28: Now, they give scholarships to D.C. students who study in Louisiana and Louisiana students who study in D.C.
30: But we do prom dress giveaways. We support the schools with, you know, backpacks and all that good stuff. But we just wanted to bring that Louisiana culture here to D.C.
28: From the Big Easy, I mean Chinatown, Jimmy Alexander, WTOP News.
3: A water emergency in Puerto Rico. Restrictions are in place across the U.S. territory amid extreme drought. Details from ABC's Ashan Singh.
0: More than 180,000 customers in San Juan and six surrounding municipalities are now on a rotating schedule that can leave them without running water for 48 hours at a time. Nearly 68% of Puerto Rico is now in drought. San Juan has had just over 2 inches of rain since the start of meteorological summer, more than 9 inches below normal, and just July brought only about half an inch, the driest July on record there. And the drought is expected to both persist and possibly even expand.
3: Puerto Rico is still open to travelers. Large resorts and major hotel brands often have cisterns and backup water systems. Well, you can blame rising ocean temperatures for the movement of sharks along the U.S. coasts. USA Today reports researchers have found that warmer waters are reshaping where sharks live and travel. Some species are expanding their range farther north along the East Coast, while others, such as great white sharks, use the Gulf of Mexico as an important winter habitat. The oceans have experienced historic warming over the past decade.
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4: If you're traveling in the Northeast or upper Midwest in this country, or over in Europe, this is developing into the summer of smoke. Wildfires in Canada have drifted into at least 17 U.S. states. And that includes the Great Lakes, New England, Michigan, Wisconsin, and Minnesota. In Europe, wildfires in France are covering much of the continent in smoke. So what are your choices for summer fun? 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I'm Peter Greenberg, and this is today's Worldwide Travel Minute.
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5: 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I'm Steve Dresner.
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9: Late summer brings some of the year's heaviest rainstorms to the DMV. 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
3: 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Traffic and weather on WTOP. Here's Joe Conway in the WTOP Traffic Center.
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2: Getting Old Georgetown Road toward the Legion Bridge. Sounds like they went out to look for a possible crash, 95 southbound near 216. Over on the Baltimore Parkway southbound, you're jammed from 450 to the work zone near 50 with a single lane that was getting by at last report. Frederick County, 70 eastbound near 17 Myersville, your crash is blocking the left lane, we are told, causing a delay from South Mountain. 50 westbound out of Queen Anne's County, delays from Queenstown toward the Bay Bridges, now 3 west and 2 east. Eastbound delays were from St. Margaret's, expect that to build a bit. District 295 southbound, jam from Burroughs Avenue toward East Capitol Street. 395 southbound slows from before the 3rd Street Tunnel toward the Case Bridge with a work zone reported along the left. 295 northbound, jam 695 toward a reported crash near Pennsylvania Avenue. Police should be there. Virginia standard volume delay on the inner loop as you make your way toward the American Legion Bridge. 95 south slowing across the Occoquan northbound through Lorton. In volume only, nothing reported blocking the roadway. Here's a message from Compassion International. Thousands of kids can wait over a year for a sponsor. Text radio to 83393 to end their wait. I'm Joe Conway. Next traffic coming up in about 10 minutes.
3: 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Here's AccuWeather meteorologist.

0: Just Kai Erickson.
1: The heat wave continues this afternoon with a mix of clouds and sunshine, perhaps a thunderstorm in the area, which may produce flooding downpours and localized damage in wind gust, high 94. An evening thunderstorm in spots, otherwise partly cloudy and uncomfortably humid tonight, low 75. Sunny to partly cloudy and hot tomorrow, high 94. And a mix of clouds and sunshine on Monday, still hot and humid, but there could be a late day thunderstorm to cool you off, high 97. For WTOP, I'm meteorologist Kai Erickson.
0: It's 86 degrees in Gaithersburg, 92 in Arlington, 91 in Lanham at 140. Money news on WTOP with Steve Dresner.
2: What a week it was for the Dow, S&P 500, and NASDAQ, all recording its best weeks since April, and especially for the S&P 500, with another record high on Friday, finishing at 7,757, up 47. The Dow finished up 151, and the NASDAQ also finished strong on Friday, up 342. And looking now ahead to next week, some critical economic indicators will be released on Tuesday. We'll find out July's existing home sales. Consumer price index statistics will be out on Wednesday. On Thursday, we'll get the latest on initial jobless claims. And coming up on Friday, U.S. retail sales numbers will be released. Steve Dresner, WTOP News.
0: It's 141. 41 new declassified UFO files were released by the Defense Department yesterday. Included in the latest drop are dozens of videos recorded between 2019 and earlier this year. News Nation's Nancy Liu reports.
3: Another incident depicted in a document and a digital rendering describes a 2023 sighting in Colorado Springs. A man says he saw an SUV-sized triangular object flying over his house, and according to the file, the UAP was almost see-through and had a haze around it. The newly released files do include multiple sightings of triangular-shaped lights over Afghanistan and Colorado Springs.
0: Friday's release is the fifth batch, with the initial release back in May. Virginia's latest traffic safety slogan could be its chillest yet. Get high, relax, and leave the driving for another day. The laid-back story now from WTOP's Alan Etter.
4: Driving under the influence of marijuana or cannabis edibles is just as illegal as driving under the influence of alcohol or other substances. And so for the first time, the Office of Highway Safety has put together a campaign with videos that will appear on multiple platforms aimed at cannabis consumers.
5: If you get high, to relax.
6: The message is really simple. If you get high, don't drive.
4: Director Brandy Brubaker says they had 233 drug driving fatalities last year, and 117 of them involved cannabis use.
6: Many people mistakenly believe that they're driving just fine after using cannabis.
7: Hey, man, am I driving okay?
8: I think we're barred, man.
6: But of course, the science tells us otherwise. The goal was to not judge people. We're not here to do that. We're here just to remind you that we want everyone to get home safe at the end of the day.
4: Alan Etter, WTOP News.
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0: It's 1:45. I'm Sandy Kozel. Thanks for being with us. This week, Russia launched one of its deadliest attacks on Kyiv in months using missiles and drones. At least 17 people were killed, more than 40 wounded. But 800 miles away in Germany, Russia is suspected of launching an attack on an airport, possibly expanding the war. In this episode of The Hunt with WTOP National Security Correspondent J.J. Green, Dr. Hans Jakob Schindler discussed what happened.
14: Quite a serious security incident, because it's actually not one but two incidents at the same time. In the air, there was an unidentified object, possibly a drone, that then eventually collided with a cargo airplane while it was diverted away from Leipzig airport, because there was this thing in the air, and caused minor damage. At the same time, on the tarmac of the airport, a drone with an attached explosive device was found next to an Antonov airplane. Now, luckily, the trigger mechanism didn't work, so no damage was caused, but obviously very concerning that an explosive device was on the tarmac of the airport.
9: The thing that really is of concern to me, aside from the fact that this all happened in the first place, but the second thing is the proximity where the one was found on the ground was found. What does that tell you?
14: Look, I mean, the list of possible perpetrators is exceedingly short in this case, right? So Leipzig airport was attacked by Russian sabotage operations in 2024 already. It is a big logistics hub for DHL in Germany. It's a big sorting center, and a packet erupted in fire, luckily before it was put on the airplane, within the sorting center. And now we have Leipzig airport attacked again. It's a logistics hub also for NATO, resupplying Ukraine. And Antonov Airlines, the big logistics company, was shifting operations away from Ukraine towards Leipzig airport as their new logistics hub, and the explosive device was found next to an Antonov airplane. So absolutely everything at this point points towards Russia, but we haven't finished with the investigation, of course. So no one knows for sure yet, but it looks very much like it's been a Russian hybrid disruption operation.
9: That's Dr. Hans Jakob Schindler, senior director at the Counterextremism Project. The full conversation at WTOP.com. Search national security. J.J. Green, WTOP News.
0: Lukewarm reaction to the latest developments in the Strait of Hormuz. Iran says a deal reached with Oman would allow vessels to enter the Persian Gulf through an Iranian-controlled route. ABC News national security and defense analyst Mick Mulroy.
15: Ultimately, it sounds like Iran is not interested at all in conceding its sovereignty over the strait, their claimed sovereignty over the strait. It is an international waterway, and they're going to charge fees for it.
0: Now to the top stories we're working on at WTOP. A federal judge has thrown out a Justice Department lawsuit seeking access to D.C.'s full voter registration database. Todd Blanche is confirmed as Attorney General during a marathon overnight Senate session. Keep it here for full details on these stories in the minutes ahead. We're brought to you by the D.C. Department of Energy and Environment. D.C.'s DOEE says protect our air by switching to electric appliances and lawn equipment and apply for rebates from the D.C. Sustainable Energy Utility. It's 1:48. Traffic and weather on WTOP. Joe Conway watching over things in the WTOP Traffic Center.
16: All right, Sandy, we're going to start off in the district now. D.C., 295 northbound. The crash reported near Pennsylvania Avenue, adding to the delays that were already typically in place. Units should be there, but your delay is beginning coming off the 11th Street Bridge and 695. 295 southbound, standard slowdown as you make your way Eastern Avenue toward East Capitol Street and volume. 395 southbound had delays from the 3rd Street Tunnel toward the Case Bridge, a volume delay at last report. Into Maryland, on the Capitol Beltway, slow on the Adelope-Old Georgetown Road toward the American Legion Bridge, fairly standard. Baltimore-Washington Parkway, slowing southbound from 450 to the roadwork near 50, with a single lane getting through. On 95 southbound, they went out to look for a crash south of Route 32. Don't believe they found anything of very much import there. Still dealing with a big crash on 70 eastbound Frederick County near 17 Myersville. That's blocking the left side, causing a delay from South Mountain, and westbounders are slowing to look. 50 west, before you get to the Queenstown merge, at the light at Route 18 for the crash there, units are with it. Then beyond that, you'll slow from that point most of the way toward the Bay Bridges, with now 3 west, 2 east across the bay, with delays for you beginning near Baydale Drive. 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I'm Joe Conway. Next traffic coming up in 10 minutes.
0: Now to AccuWeather meteorologist Kai Erickson.
1: Remaining hot and humid through this afternoon with a partly sunny sky, high 94 to feel closer to triple digits with that high humidity factored in. And watch out through the afternoon into the early evening hours. It could be a heavy, gusty thunderstorm crossing the area. Otherwise, partly cloudy and uncomfortably humid tonight, low 75. Sunny to partly cloudy and hot tomorrow, high 94. And a mix of clouds and sunshine on Monday, hot and humid with a late day thunderstorm around, high 97. And a mix of clouds and sunshine on Tuesday, showers and storms becoming more widespread, which may produce flooding, downpours, and localized damaging wind gusts, high 94. And a mix of clouds and sunshine on Wednesday, and not as hot, but still humid, with an afternoon thunderstorm, high 87. For WTOP, I'm meteorologist Carl Erickson.
0: 90 degrees in Ruston, 89 in Bethesda, 90 on the National Mall. 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Coming up on WTOP, criticism of those Flock security cameras that seem to be everywhere now. More news in 60 seconds.
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0: At 1:52, nationwide backlash is coming for the Flock traffic security camera, with many critics concerned about privacy. Fox's Dana Marie McNichol reports.
23: The movement is dubbed by some as vigilante vandalism, and it's hitting every corner of America. Cameras spray-painted in Minnesota, sawed in half in New York, and in California, even being run over. The damage often landing in taxpayers' hands.
24: These AI-powered cameras are found in at least 43 states. Flock says it not only stores license plates, but the make, model, and color of each car in its nationwide database. Law enforcement says this is a critical tool to track criminals.
23: The company says last year its technology helped find 10,000 missing people.
0: Flock says the use of the cameras varies from state to state. Many law enforcement individuals have been fired or resigned over illegally accessing data from them to stalk people. The Trump administration is stopping a long-planned Union Station expansion project in its tracks. Instead, WTOP's Mike Murillo reports it wants to pursue a new public-private partnership after scrapping a federally approved plan.
25: The Transportation Department is moving away from the Biden-era vision for expanding Union Station and instead wants to bring in private investment to help shape the project's future. The agency says it's putting up another $24 million to develop a public-private partnership after announcing $466 million for repairs and upgrades earlier this year. The federally approved plan that goes away had been years in the making. It called for major rail expansion, including additional tracks, platforms, and a new train hall, and received final federal approval in 2024. Transportation Secretary Sean Duffy says in a press release the new approach will focus on fixing the station's most pressing needs while moving faster and keeping costs down. What's still unclear is what a replacement plan will look like and whether it will deliver the same rail capacity envisioned under the proposal being set aside. Mike Murillo, WTOP News.
0: Look into a new experimental weight loss drug.
26: Millions of Americans list losing weight as a primary health goal, and GLP-1 drugs like Ozempic, Wegovy, and Zepbound are offering real hope, showing unprecedented results. Now there's some preliminary data that an experimental medicine called retatrutide might perform even better. Unlike current weight loss medications, it targets three hormone receptors. In early trials, the drug led to an average weight loss of 70.3 pounds over 80 weeks in people who were either overweight or obese, with

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3: Day 8 Commanders training camp rolls on to the practice this morning on Kids Day out in Ashburn, as the Commanders are getting ready for their first preseason game next Friday at home versus the Dolphins. No fighting yet at practice, but that's not the case for the Vegas Raiders quarterback Kirk Cousins and defensive end Max Crosby. They were held out of practice for disciplinary reasons. Those two got into a fight at practice yesterday. Nats in action again tonight, hosting the Reds. Nats beat the Reds last night 5-3. The Orioles lost to Texas 2-1. NWSL tonight, Spirit hosting North Carolina. Fans can bring in a 20-ounce factory-sealed water bottle into the match because of the heat. I'm Frank Hanrahan, WTOP Sports.
2: Coming up on WTOP, Vice President J.D. Vance on Fox today said the U.S. is applying diplomatic, economic, military tools to resolve the war with Iran in the best outcome for the American people. Traffic and weather just ahead.

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4: Joe Conway in the traffic center.
5: Here we go, Sandy. The top incidents we're following here in the WTOP traffic center include the crash in Frederick County, Maryland, I-70 eastbound near 17 Myersville. It's on the left side, causing a big backup. Major volume delays to the Bay Bridges. Westbound from the outlets, eastbound from Baydale Drive, 3 West, 2 East. District crash reported 295 northbound near Pennsylvania Avenue. Police should be with it. Spotsylvania County, Virginia, your wreck is on 95 northbound before Thornburg. Police are still there. It's causing a big backup out of Ladysmith. The WTOP Traffic Center presented by Window Nation. 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I'm Joe Conway. Your next traffic report coming up in about 10 minutes.
4: Now to AccuWeather meteorologist Kai Erickson.
6: Partly sunny, hot, and humid this afternoon with a heavy, gusty thunderstorm around into the early evening hours. Any storm can produce flooding downpours and localized damaging wind gusts, high 94, low tonight 75. Sunny to partly cloudy tomorrow on the hot side with a high of 94. For WTOP, I'm meteorologist Kai Erickson.
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4: Good afternoon. I'm Sandy Kozel. Coming up, the family of a man who went missing in the Metro Rail system 3 years ago is suing the transit agency.
8: Another setback for the Trump administration's election oversight efforts. I'm Alan Etter.
4: At 2:15, a review of the new Spider-Man movie, Brand New Day.
9: From ABC News, I'm Sherry Preston. Another day and still no announcement or breakthrough on reopening the Strait of Hormuz. The war now in its sixth month, Vice President J.D. Vance saying on Fox.
10: We're applying a whole host of tools, diplomatic, economic, military tools, to ensure that we get the best outcome for the American people. I feel quite confident we will get there, but we're still a bit in the middle of the game.
9: Iran did say it had reached a deal with Oman that would allow ships to enter the Persian Gulf through an Iranian-controlled route. ABC News national security and defense analyst Mick Mulroy.

0: with some issues.
1: Ultimately, it sounds like Iran is not interested at all in conceding its sovereignty over the Strait, their claimed sovereignty over the Strait. It is an international waterway, and they're going to charge fees for it.
0: A big win for President Trump's former personal lawyer, Todd Blanche, winning over the Republican senators he needed for confirmation to become the country's next attorney general.
2: They opposed Blanche in part because of his involvement in granting an unprecedented tax immunity deal to President Trump, blocking the IRS from continuing any audits into Trump, his family, or the Trump Organization. Blanche also, of course, helped create that so-called anti-weaponization fund, which has since been scrapped, but would have used nearly $2 billion in taxpayer dollars to pay out those who claim they were mistreated by the government, including possibly the January 6th rioters.
0: ABC's Olivia Rubin. President Trump is vowing to take his ballroom fight to the U.S. Supreme Court now that an appeals court says all construction must stop until Congress approves. Police in Thailand still looking for a motive in the school shooting that left 8 people dead, including the grandparents of the alleged shooter who took his own life afterwards. Nobody's won Powerball since May 2nd, which means the pot just keeps growing. Tonight's jackpot is $856 million. Your odds of winning still 1 in 292 million. This is ABC News.
3: It is 2:02 at WTOP on this Saturday, August 8th. We're at 88 degrees. Most areas seeing the 90s today. Good afternoon to you. I'm Ralph Fox. Top stories we're following at this hour. A federal judge rules a lawsuit against Metro can move forward. This over the case of a man with Down syndrome who was lost in the bowels of the system for nearly a week. The suit comes after 33-year-old Rashawn Williams became trapped inside a secure emergency area. This at the Glenmont station for 6 days back in 2023. Williams requires constant supervision, but after he got away from his caregiver, he wandered to the Metro and eventually became trapped in an emergency refuge tunnel. The basis of the suit is that Metro is supposed to inspect those areas daily, but Williams wasn't found for 6 days, both severely malnourished and dehydrated. Washington Post Courts and Crime reporter Dan Morse tells WTOP the family's been frustrated by the response from both police and the caregiver's agency.
4: Rashawn sort of gets out of a room and just walks out of the hotel and gets on a bus. The police were called. There was a bit of a delay. There was about a 20-minute delay, and it took them a while to figure out what bus he got on. But his dad, Jimmy, was not called for over an hour. And, you know, that certainly to this day rubs him the wrong way because he knows his son very well. You know, he thinks if he would have been told right away, he could have done some things to find him right away. He had gotten on a bus. Jimmy's thought is if we would have known sooner, we could have the bus stopped.
3: The caregiver agency We Achieve has denied claims of negligence and blamed WMATA for any injuries Williams suffered as a result of the ordeal. A federal judge, meanwhile, has rejected the Justice Department's attempt to force D.C. election officials to hand over a complete copy of the city's voter registration records. It's the latest court setback for the Trump administration's effort to scrutinize voter rolls nationwide. We get more there from WTOP's Alan Etter.
5: In a ruling issued Thursday, U.S. District Judge Randolph Moss dismissed the lawsuit, finding the government could not use a decades-old civil rights law to obtain sensitive voter information, including driver's license numbers and portions of Social Security numbers. The Justice Department sought the records as part of a broader nationwide review aimed at identifying voter fraud and ineligible voters. D.C. officials refused to provide personal identifying information, arguing that doing so would violate voter privacy protections. The administration sued the district in late 2025. Similar lawsuits have been filed against dozens of states, but courts have largely sided with election officials, making this another significant loss for the federal government's voter roll initiative. Alan Etter, WTOP News.
3: 2:05. Montgomery County authorities investigating a deadly two-car crash. This near Damascus this morning. One man died. 5 others, including a child, were hospitalized, but are expected to be okay. It happened just before 7:30 this morning along Route 27. That's Ridge Road. Near Hawks Road. That portion of Ridge Road shut down for several hours, but has since reopened. And the Maryland Insurance Administration has recovered a lot of cash in the first 6 months of the year. WTOP's Ian Crawford tells us the total exceeds $50 million and what it means for insurance costs overall.
6: Insurance Commissioner Marie Grant says six offices within the insurance administration were responsible for the large take, with an eye toward making sure consumers are treated fairly and have a state advocate they can trust. Nearly half of the money was recovered by the Life and Health Complaints Unit after they closed over 2,700 complaints between January 1st and June 30th. Governor Wes Moore praised the work, saying it was especially important for people trying to get health care through Maryland's ACA insurance marketplace. At the same time, the Insurance Administration's Health Coverage Assistance Team helped over 1,000 Marylanders get ACA coverage in the first half of 2026. Ian Crawford, WTOP News.
3: It is 2:06. The state of Maryland has reported 13 cases of measles so far this year. Health authorities say the outbreak underscores the importance of making sure that kids get their required vaccinations ahead of the coming school year. More there from WTOP's Kate Ryan.
7: This is a disease you don't want to get. You get really, really sick when you get measles.
8: And Dr. Georges Benjamin, the chief executive officer of the American Public Health Association, says there's a huge economic impact as well.
7: A single case can cost anywhere from $23,000 to $50,000 just to do all the case finding involved in this.
8: Montgomery County Health Officer Dr. Keisha Davis says the spread of measles is limited in the county.
9: And that's why we are not seeing the outbreaks that we're seeing in other states, because we've maintained such a high vaccination rate.
8: Kate Ryan, WTOP News.
3: Coming up on WTOP, how grocery prices affect your bottom line. Traffic and weather in about 60 seconds.
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3: 2:08. Traffic and weather at WTOP. Joe Conway in the traffic center.
13: Ralph, we'll start off in Maryland. Frederick County 70 East. The crash near 17 Myersville still there along the left side, causing delays from South Mountain. 50 West in Queen Anne's County jammed from 213 essentially through Queenstown and Graysonville toward Kent Narrows. Then it starts to break up a bit, off and on delays toward the Bay Bridges, which are 3 West. 50 eastbound slows from Baydale Drive getting to the spans, 2 east for you. Beltway delays interrupt locals in Prince George's from 210 toward the Wilson Bridge. Added to Montgomery slowing from the big curve toward River Road in volume. District 295 southbound volume delays heavy steady Eastern Avenue toward East Capitol Street. 395 southbound jammed from before the 3rd Street Tunnel toward the reported work near the Case Bridge along the left. Virginia Beltway standard volume delays interrupt approaching the Legion Bridge. 95 south across the Occoquan. 95 north. You'll slow in stretches from Stafford towards Springfield, but plenty of breaks along the way. WTOP traffic is brought to you by Fitzgerald. 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I'm Joe Conway, and we'll have another traffic report in about 10 minutes.
3: Now look at your weather forecast. Here's AccuWeather meteorologist Kai Erickson.
14: Remaining hot and humid this afternoon with sunshine mixing with clouds, high 94 to feel closer to triple digits when you factor in that high humidity. And watch out late this afternoon into this evening. Could be a strong gusty thunderstorm, low 75 tonight. Good deal of sunshine tomorrow with a hot afternoon, high 94. And a mix of clouds and sunshine on Monday, still hot and humid with a late day thunderstorm around, high Monday, 97. For WTOP, I'm meteorologist Carl Erickson.
3: We are hanging in the 90s right now. 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Here's John Terrett.
12: Rising grocery prices are becoming the biggest obstacle to getting ahead financially for many Americans. A new report from the McKinsey Institute for Economic Mobility and the W.K. Kellogg Foundation finds that most people now see the cost of food as the biggest barrier to improving their economic prospects. As household budgets come under increasing pressure, many consumers are turning to credit cards to cover everyday essentials, including groceries. But a separate analysis by the Urban Institute shows some borrowers are struggling to keep up, with many unable to make even the minimum monthly payment on their cards. Economists say the trend highlights the growing financial strain facing households as the cost of living continues to outpace many family budgets. And with rising costs of living compounded by rising costs of medical care, it's middle-income families that are feeling the real squeeze. For WTOP News, I'm John Terrett.
3: Coming up on WTOP, we'll take you to the movies, where some are raking in big bucks at the box office.
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3: It is 2:14 on your Saturday afternoon. I'm Ralph Fox. Thanks for being with us today and glad to have you along. Now to the movies, where Christopher Nolan's Odyssey has been raking in big bucks at the box office for a few weeks now. But there's a fresh challenger, and it's from the Spider-Man franchise. Brand New Day just topped Avengers Endgame for the biggest North American opening ever, pulling in $360 million and fueling a huge weekend at the box office.
24: Maybe that's my responsibility, to live alone with the truth. Because I'm not just Peter Parker. I'm Spider-Man.
25: We're faced with a threat that can be anyone.
26: You sure you want to do this, Scorpion?
27: You think I'm Scorpion?
3: Amy Nicholson, film critic for the Los Angeles Times, talked about the success of the film with our Annan Brennan.
28: The film is actually solid. The film is solid. It's fun. It's got Tom Holland and Zendaya, who just have, you know, a lot of playful chemistry. It's a youthful Marvel film, which I think is really important. You know, the most recent Marvel film before this wasn't until last summer, Fantastic Four First Steps. And I did the math, and the average age of that cast was 42. It's just a little old for a superhero movie. Now we've got a youth cast, and I think that's helping. I think, actually, the delay between Marvel films might be why this one is doing so good. We've had a whole year between them, and it's nice, right, to take a break and then finally go back in.
29: It is kind of refreshing to make that happen, isn't it?
0: Let's talk about, and you write about Tom Holland and Zendaya playing the estranged couple on screen while they're newly married off screen. And I tell you what, Hollywood cannot seem to get enough, Amy, of these two. How does that real life relationship, you think, shape the tone of this movie? And you're talking about age right here.
28: Yeah, very much. I mean, I think that they, as a celebrity couple, have been really smart because they've been trying their best to keep their relationship private, which is nice in an era of everybody being on Instagram all the time. And so the mystery around them, the fact that they didn't even announce themselves that they've got married, they haven't even let out any pictures from their private wedding, I think it adds to people's desire to like see them together in different combinations. And they were both in the Odyssey as well just a couple of weeks ago. In here, the fact that they're playing a couple who is in love but has broken up and she no longer remembers his existence, you know, the inverse tragedy of that, I think, adds to the desire to see them reunite, at least on screen, if you can't see what they're like in person.
1: You mentioned about the cast of Brand New Day being younger, but we know Tom Holland was also in The Odyssey playing the son of Odysseus, and then he's in Spider-Man. Do you find yourself asking, will Hollywood ever let Holland play a grown man?
28: I asked exactly that in my review. You're dead on, Brennan. I mean, poor Holland is 30 years old. At this time, I think I'd like to see him feel free to take on mature roles, but the problem is, outside of playing Spider-Man, he has never proved he's been able to carry a leading film. I think it's more just the films he's picking than his actual charisma.
0: Amy, one last thing for you. Sometimes it can be hard with some of these movies if you don't know some of the backstory, if you haven't watched the other ones. Are you getting the sense with this latest one in this Spider-Man movie?
28: Oh, definitely. You have Jon Bernthal show up as the Punisher, and he and Spider-Man keep talking about this one time they met up in Staten Island. And if you haven't watched the TV shows, which I haven't, who has time for all of that? You really don't know what they're talking about, which has been, I think, part of the hobbling problem of the Marvel films, is once they expanded into TV, every time you went, you felt like you were supposed to watch another 20 hours of streaming homework to understand what was going on. I hope that they can take a turn towards the basics. I think the fact that they've had such a break between movies kind of implies that Marvel is realizing they flooded the zone and maybe need to withhold a little more.
3: And that's Amy Nicholson, film critic for the Los Angeles Times. It's 2:17.
2: 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And whether the image is generated by AI or an actual photograph, while it may be difficult and disturbing, you will get past it. You'll find links and resources at connectsafely.org/radio. 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
3: It is 2:18. Traffic and weather at WTOP. Joe Conway in the traffic center.
13: Ralph, we'll start off in Maryland on the outlet of the Capitol Beltway. The crash reported near the Baltimore-Washington Parkway, I believe, landed along the right side of the roadway. On around Montgomery County, slow in volume, Old Georgetown Road around the big curve toward the American Legion Bridge. Interloop Prince George's, slowing in the locals from 210 toward the Wilson Bridge, where they had some earlier incident activity on a shoulder. 70 East near 17 Myersville, still crawling to get past a wreck that's along the left side of the roadway. Delays beginning near South Mountain. On 50 in Maryland, Queen Anne's County, westbound delays through Queenstown toward Graysonville and Kent Narrows, then off and on delays toward the Bay Bridges. 3 West, 2 East, with delays for you from Baydale Drive with volume only both ways. District 295 going south, slow from Eastern Avenue toward East Capitol Street. 395 southbound delays from the tunnel toward the Case Bridge. Virginia Beltway delays on the Interloop approaching the American Legion Bridge in a volume slowdown. 95 going south, slowing is typical across the Occoquan. Northbound slow and stretches brief, leaving Garrisonville toward Springfield, but plenty of breaks as you make your way north toward the interchange. WTOP traffic is brought to you by AutoZone, America's number one battery solution. 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I'm Joe Conway. Your next traffic report coming up in about 10 minutes.
3: Now your weather forecast, here's AccuWeather meteorologist Kai Erickson.
14: The heat wave continues this afternoon with a mix of clouds and sunshine, perhaps a thunderstorm in the area, which may produce flooding downpours and localized damage in wind gust, high 94. An evening thunderstorm in spots, otherwise partly cloudy and uncomfortably humid tonight, low 75. Sunny to partly cloudy and hot tomorrow, high 94. And a mix of clouds and sunshine on Monday, still hot and humid, but there could be a late day thunderstorm to cool you off, high 97. For WTOP, I'm meteorologist Carl Erickson.
3: A really nice mix of clouds and sunshine out this afternoon. 90 degrees in Tyson's. Waldorf checks in at 92. Lafon Plaza at 92 as well. It is 2:20 coming up on WTOP. 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
3: 2:22 on your Saturday afternoon. Chinatown downtown took on the spirit of the Big Easy as the crew of the Mardi Gras Parade Pyros rolled through downtown and continued to Anthem Row for the Fire Festival. WTOP's Jimmy Alexander tells us both locals and tourists lined streets to catch the beads.
19: They brought a lot of heat. I got off the plane. I said, wait a minute, I thought I left this.
29: Troy Carter, who represents Louisiana in Congress, is the Grand Marshal. And he points out that snow forced the parade to move from January to today.
19: Mardi Gras are generally better when people get to come out with their shorts, have a good time, eat, drink, and have fun.
30: But I'm from New Orleans, Louisiana.
29: Neatrice Russell said she couldn't miss the inaugural parade.
30: My favorite part is going to always be the jams and the music because I am the girl who loves to jam and who loves the music.
31: I like the band, the Crossland Band. The kids were getting funky.
29: Jimmy Cracker is here with his wife from Alexandria, is talking about the marching band from Prince George's County's Crossland High School.
31: We wanted to be here because Crew of Pyros does a great job of helping young people, and along the way they managed to have a very good time.
29: From Bourbon Street, I mean Northwest Washington, Jimmy Alexander, WTOP News.
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3: 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Here's Frank Hanrahan.
1: We're gearing up for football season. The Commanders had their longest practice of training camp this morning from a very hot Ashburn. As for newly signed veteran wide receiver Stephon Diggs, quarterback Jaden Daniels telling the NFL Network about his new target.
12: He catches everything. He's super smart. I mean, he knows cover. He's not going to run the route to get covered. Mm-hmm. We kind of hit that earlier today in practice. We didn't really talk about it too much, but just two people being on the same page and be able to know football and read coverage. Yeah. It worked out that way.
1: Yeah, should be fun to see how those two connect, maybe in the first preseason game against the Dolphins on Friday, but who knows, probably not much time for the starters. They will also have a joint practice with the Dolphins on Wednesday in Ashburn. As for those joint practices, head coach Dan Quinn.
15: There's a lot of value in these, and I can see moving forward why it's good for the league, it's good for us, as a not an alternative to a game, but like in addition to, it's a good thing.
1: How about this? At the Pro Football Hall of Fame induction going on right now in Canton, San Francisco 49ers legend Roger Craig revealing during his induction speech that he has been diagnosed with dementia, Craig believes, at least in part from his football career. And it was a pre-taped video that he did his speech on, too. Yeah, that is a big bummer. Nationals beat the Reds 5-3 to open the series last night. Same two again tonight, 6:45. Also tonight, just across the way, it is the Spirit hosting North Carolina from Audi Field. I'm Frank Hanrahan, WTOP Sports.
3: Frank, thank you. 2:27 now at WTOP. Coming up after traffic and weather, we're getting a response from the White House after an appellate decision on the big ballroom project. We'll keep you up to date there. It's 2:27.
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3: 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Traffic and weather at WTOP. Joe Conway in the traffic center.
13: Ralph, the top incidents we're following in the WTOP traffic center include in Maryland, additive crash near the Baltimore-Washington Parkway should be there on the right. Then in Montgomery County, you're slow on the big curve toward River Road. Interloop locals in Prince George's are slow from 210 toward the Wilson Bridge. There are more delays on the Virginia side on the interloop near the American Legion Bridge. Again, volume. crash in Frederick County, Maryland, I-70 eastbound near 17 Myersville. Still there blocks the left side. And there are still huge delays to the Chesapeake Bay, eastbound in Anne Arundel from Baydale Drive, westbound essentially from Queenstown in Queen Anne's County. The bridges are configured for 3 west and 2 east. I'm Joe Conway, and I'll have more traffic coming up in about 10 minutes.
3: We are looking at 91 degrees DuPont Circle, 90 in Annandale, 89 here outside the WTOP studios. It's 2:30.
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3: A good Saturday afternoon to you. I'm Ralph Fox. Cy Robinson is our producer. Top stories we're following for you today. President Trump responding to an appellate decision on his White House ballroom project.
0: President Trump vowing to take his ballroom construction project to the nation's highest court. Writing on social media, "This unjust decision must be overturned by the Supreme Court in its entirety." That ruling, a 2-1 decision by a D.C. Circuit Appeals Court panel, finding the president has exceeded his authority in moving ahead with the construction. The judges, appointees of Presidents Barack Obama and Joe Biden, saying whether or not a massive ballroom should be constructed is for Congress to decide and is not a matter for executive self-help.
3: That's ABC's Stephen Portnoy. Now, here's the tricky part. The underground bunker that they're working on, construction can continue there. That's what the appellate court ruled, but the ballroom itself is on hold for at least 2 weeks. The FAA, Federal Aviation Administration, that is ordered inspections for hundreds of Boeing planes following reports of cracks in some older models. Here's News Nation's Marcus Espinoza.
2: The inspections, they're set to begin September 10th when the order takes effect. The FAA so far not making any planes ground any of the 737 MAXs during the inspection timeline. But if they find a crack and are found on a plane, it will not be allowed back until it's repaired. Boeing has released a statement on the order saying they are aware of the issue and have had been working with operators on it for the past 6 years. They also have sent operators instructions how to inspect and fix any issues.
3: The rule applies to certain Boeing 737 MAX models. The FAA estimates it covers about 470 planes. 232, a leader in the offshore wind industry, says it's reached a $1.2 billion deal with the Trump administration to walk away from projects in New York, California, and Louisiana. Energy policy expert Timothy Fox tells ABC News it appears to tilt the balance of the alternative energy options discussion towards nuclear power.
5: We're actually seeing some states like New York, like New Jersey, that have set aggressive offshore wind targets somewhat pivot towards nuclear power. They're not giving up on offshore wind, but they're recognizing that this administration prefers nuclear power. And in this megawatt environment where there's just so much need for new generating capacity, new power plants, that perhaps it's best to look at nuclear power. The issue is nuclear power is a very expensive and it takes a long time to build out.
3: It is 2:33. The Pentagon plans to run its first tests this year for a futuristic space-based missile defense system. Bloomberg reports it's a key piece of the president's so-called Golden Dome Defense Shield. That program calls for weaponized satellites that can shoot down incoming ballistic missiles from orbit. The Space Force awarded contracts to 12 companies back in April, including SpaceX and Lockheed Martin, to build prototypes. Flight tests are planned for next year. The Congressional Budget Office estimates a full network of space-based interceptors could cost more than $700 billion. And the Defense Department, meanwhile, is asking Congress for broad new authority to directly sell military real estate, also lease it back when needed, and then reinvest that cash from those sales into a number of defense priorities. Federal News Network's Anastasia Obis has more.
6: The proposal would allow the Pentagon to bypass much of the current General Services Administration property disposal process so it can sell military real estate more quickly and have greater flexibility to spend that money. DOD said selling off its real estate would help the department to fund the Trump administration's Golden Dome missile defense system, southern border operations, as well as development of artificial intelligence data centers. Anastasia Obis, Federal News Network.
3: Living in the DMV means we have more than our share of good health care options. WTOP's Mike Murillo tells us about U.S. News and World Report's latest Best Hospitals list.
7: The rankings include national honors for specialty care and regional recognition for hospitals that perform well close to home this year.
8: We focused a lot on evaluating objective patient outcomes. So that was something that we weighted more highly.
7: In the D.C. area, MedStar Washington Hospital Center was named the area's top hospital. U.S. News senior health data analyst Chelsea Nguyen says when it comes to the best regional hospitals.
8: In the D.C. area this year, there are 12 best regional hospitals, which is quite a lot.
7: That's a sign, she says, of patients having strong options nearby when they need care. Now in Baltimore, Johns Hopkins Hospital again made U.S. News' honor roll, which recognizes the nation's top 20 hospitals overall. It was nationally ranked in 14 specialties. Mike Murillo, WTOP News.
3: 235.
9: A new study from Yale University suggests helping parents manage stress may lower the risk of unhealthy weight gain in young children. Parents who reported feeling less pressure had more positive interactions with their children, and their kids ate fewer empty calories. Stress at home can shape family routines, including food choices, sleep, and physical activity, all of which influence a child's well-being and weight. The findings also suggest supporting parents could be an important part of preventing childhood obesity. So what can families do? Experts recommend simple habits like taking a walk to decompress, asking for help when needed, and keeping regular meal and bedtime routines can go a long way towards helping the entire family unwind. 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With this Medical Minute, I'm Mike Dubusky.
3: Coming up after traffic and weather, it's a big week ahead on Wall Street. It's 236.
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3: It's 2:38. Traffic and weather at WTOP. Joe Conway in the traffic center.
13: Ralph, let's start off in the district. We're on DC 295 southbound. Still heavy volume delays from about the district line at Eastern Avenue toward East Capitol Street. 395 southbound, heavy and slow from before the 3rd Street Tunnel to the reported work zone near the Case Bridge. At last check was along the left side of the roadway, but no update on that. 395 northbound slows across the inbound 14th Street Bridge. And on 295 southbound, you're crawling, leaving 695 toward Pennsylvania Avenue where the lanes merge. On the Maryland Beltway, slow on the Interloop locals from 210 toward the Wilson Bridge. Interloop had the earlier crash near the Baltimore-Washington Parkway, now cleared. Elsewhere, Maryland I-70 eastbound, the crash near 17 Myersville, that's been cleared. At the Chesapeake Bay, westbound, you are crawling along from through the Queenstown outlets toward Graysonville and Kent Narrows toward the Bay Bridges, with three lanes going west. Eastbound delays reach back almost to Route 2, getting across the eastbound span with two lanes going eastbound. Riding in Virginia, 95 southbound, slow across the Occoquan in volume. The Easy Pass lane should be in the switch-around mode. On the Interloop of the Beltway, you'll slow briefly approaching the American Legion Bridge. Here's a message from Compassion International, Inc. 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Text radio to 83393 to end their wait. I'm Joe Conway with more traffic in about 10 minutes.
3: 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Here's AccuWeather meteorologist Kai Erickson.
4: Partly sunny, hot, and humid this afternoon with a high of 94. A thunderstorm crossing the area this afternoon into this evening may produce flooding, downpours, and localized damaging wind gusts, high 94. Back down to 75 tonight with a partly cloudy sky. Then plenty of sunshine tomorrow with a hot afternoon, high 94. That heat wave continues into Monday with a mix of clouds and sunshine, perhaps a late day thunderstorm, high 97. For WTOP, I'm meteorologist Carl Erickson.
3: 91 degrees, DuPont Circle, 86 in Germantown, Annandale, up to 92. It is 2:40. Money News, now on WTOP. Here's John Tarrant.
12: Wall Street's facing another busy week of corporate earnings, with investors looking beyond the recent results from the technology giants. Among the names coming up, Cisco Systems, the company that makes the bits that drive the internet, and JD.com, one of the big Chinese e-commerce platforms. Among other companies due to report are the space launcher firm Rocket Lab, the telehealth company Hims & Hers, the plumbing people Ferguson Enterprises. Later in the week, the outdoors equipment people Yeti Holdings report, so do semiconductor equipment maker Coherent. Chipmaker Applied Materials and another Chinese company, gaming giant NetEase, will both be closely watched for signs of continued demand in AI chips and technology spending. And the week wraps up next Friday with only a handful of earnings reports, and so attention is likely to shift back to U.S. retail sales and consumer sentiment data for clues on how the economy is getting on. For WTOP News, I'm John Terrett.
3: It is 2:41. Rising ocean temperatures are reshaping where sharks live and swim in the U.S. Researchers at the Florida Institute of Technology, FIT, found that bull sharks are moving their nursery habitats northward along the East Coast. A new population has been confirmed now off the waters of North Carolina. Great white sharks are also using the Gulf of Mexico as a regular winter hangout, which they don't normally do. Shark bites are still rare, but sightings in unexpected places are on the rise. And you may see it, but you definitely pass it on Route 50 going to and from the beach, a Kent Island bagel shop owned by an all-pro NFL player. WTOP's John Doman has the story of DePaola's Bagel and Brunch.
15: Andrew DePaola grew up in Baltimore County, went to college in New Jersey, and now he's an all-pro special teamer with the Minnesota Vikings. So how did he get to running a bagel shop on Kent Island?
23: My wife and I would come back to Maryland in the off-season, visit her sister and her husband. And we'd go out, have a good time, wake up the next morning and just be like, I always wish there was a place to grab like a bagel sandwich.
15: So they took matters into their own hands, which means getting their hands into the dough.
23: We try to make as much food homemade as we can, and I think you can really taste the difference.
15: And occasionally he'll come back home with some suggestions from teammates.
23: Some players, some coaches just throwing in their input like, hey, you should really try this in one of your cream cheese spreads. I wonder if this would go good as a bagel.
15: On Kent Island, John Dome in WTOP News.
3: You can definitely taste the difference. It's 2:43. Spider-Man spins a web of success in the first week release for the latest movie in the franchise.
24: I'm not just Peter Parker. I'm Spider-Man.
25: The web-slinging box office wins just keep coming for Spider-Man Brand New Day. Sony Pictures announced Thursday that the Tom Holland Zendaya film has landed the highest grossing first week in domestic box office history. It has surpassed $500 million in North America in its first 7 days, becoming the fastest film to reach that milestone, beating Avengers Endgame, which hit the threshold in 8 days in 2019. The film has notched records all week, including scoring the best ever domestic box office for a Monday and a Tuesday, and became the second fastest feature to cross the $1 billion mark globally. Michelle Pulino, Fox News.
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3: It is 2:46. I'm Ralph Fox. Thanks for being with us today. Well, Maryland is making changes to the Preakness Stakes in an effort to strengthen its future. WTOP's Alan Etter is following the story, and he spoke with our Nick Iannelli about it.
11: The bottom line here is that for the last several years, teams that participated in the Kentucky Derby were bypassing the Preakness because they only had 2 weeks after the Kentucky Derby to get ready for the Preakness. They instead chose to focus on the Belmont Stakes, which is the third leg in the Triple Crown. That's where they focused their efforts. This is an attempt to lure those teams, those horses, back to the Preakness.
16: To be able to ensure that the winner of the Kentucky Derby will then be prepared to compete in the second leg of the Triple Crown, because the Triple Crown will continue, and it will continue to be Preakness.
17: This all comes after the Preakness was left out of a new six-race thoroughbred championship series that includes both the Kentucky Derby and the Belmont Stakes. That was raising concerns about the future of the Preakness and whether it's going to remain an important part of Maryland horse racing. When that news came out, how much of a threat did that pose to the race's long-term future in Maryland?
11: Horse racing is a big deal in Maryland. The governor said that it contributes $3 billion a year to the economy. It provides 28,000 jobs to the economy in Maryland.
16: And considering all of those things, it's important that Marylanders are the ones who are making the decisions about its future.
11: And the governor has announced a major investment to, first of all, renovate Pimlico, which should be done by next year, and also upgrade Laurel Park, which they did for the race this year.
16: We are making key investments in the area and the neighborhoods as well, because we know what kind of societal and financial return that we are going to see with that investment.
17: So this is going to be on Sunday then. The Preakness will be moved to Sunday. What could be different about the race just being on a Sunday? Could it affect the attendance or viewership or things like that?
11: Well, they want to make this into a whole weekend featured on the Preakness. What they also announced today was a 6-year extension with NBC Sports to continue covering the events. So that means the Black Eyed Susan race, which has traditionally occurred the day before the Preakness, that will be on Saturday. And so there'll be expanded coverage of that as well. The governor says there'll be millions more people watching the Black Eyed Susan race as well as the Preakness. Another thing that's vitally important here is through a series of investments, Maryland owns Pimlico and Maryland owns Laurel Park. And Maryland officially owns all the intellectual property rights to the Preakness Stakes and the Black Eyed Susan Stakes. So essentially, Maryland owns everything related to the Preakness Stakes.
3: Again, that's WTOP's Alan Etter. Traffic and weather at WTOP, Joe Conway in the traffic center.
13: Ralph, we'll start off in Maryland on the Capitol Beltway. Slow on the inner loop, Prince George's and the locals heading from 210 toward the Wilson Bridge. Beltway Montgomery slowing on the outer loop as usual. Old Georgetown Road turn on the big curve toward River Road and the American Legion Bridge. Volume in both cases. Baltimore Washington Parkway slowing northbound through Greenbelt and southbound through Jessup. Nothing reported in the roadway. Crash on Route 3 is northbound north of St. Stephen's Church Road. You're apparently getting by staying to the right as you head toward Millersville. On 50 eastbound, jam from Route 2 and Arnold on your way toward the Bay Bridges, which are still 2 east. 3 west off and on delays from Queenstown getting the bridge spans. 3 West, nothing reported in the way either direction. District 295 southbound, crawling Eastern Avenue toward East Capitol Street. 395 southbound, heavy steady from before the 3rd Street Tunnel toward the Case Bridge. Northbound on DC 295, jammed up leaving 695 toward Pennsylvania Avenue. 95 in Virginia, slowing southbound across the Occoquan, then slowing briefly as you make your way toward the Centerport Parkway. Nothing currently reported in the roadway for you there. WTOP traffic brought to you by Virtualytics. Dashboards show what happened yesterday as the Mission AI company. They show what's coming, what's at risk, and where to focus first. Redefine readiness with Virtualytics. I'm Joe Conway with more traffic in about 10 minutes.
3: Now your weather forecasters, AccuWeather meteorologist Kai Erickson.
4: Hot and humid this afternoon under clouds and sunshine. High 94. And any storm this afternoon that pops up into early this evening can produce flooding downpours and localized damaging wind gusts. High 94. Low tonight, 75. Sunny and hot tomorrow. High 94. For WTOP, I'm meteorologist Kai Erickson.
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3: It is 2:53. Lake Mead is the largest reservoir in the U.S., and it's now dipping to record low water levels.
9: It's now the lowest it's been since it was filled almost a century ago. This happening as drought-stricken cities in the Southwest face this growing water crisis. The reservoir sits in the Colorado River on the Nevada or Arizona border. The lake is the source of drinking water for nearly 25 million people. It also supplies irrigation water for about 5 million acres of agricultural land.
3: That's News Nation's Alicia Nieves. Well, we're still a few weeks away from the first day of school in most parts of the area. Some places are back already. Bless those parents. But some D.C. students are already back in school buildings this week. WTOP's Scott Gelman tells us it's part of a program that aims to make adjusting to a new school easier for new 6th and 9th graders.
2: In the theater here at Duke Ellington School of the Arts, the incoming freshman class is dancing in the crowd as a small band is performing on stage. Byron is playing the trombone, thinking about his new reality.
12: Well, I mean, I don't think it's gonna be hard to meet new friends, but I think I'm gonna have to meet new friends.
2: At schools all across DC this week, student volunteers are working with new sixth and ninth graders, answering questions as simple as, where's the bathroom?
14: I'm actually very scared because, like, I want to find my way around, like, the school. I don't want to be late to classes, you know, stuff like that. It's a very big school.
2: The annual Summer Bridge program is addressing those fears. Sandy Logan is the principal here.
18: Allenton is a very fast paced, may almost say frenetic, and so it's really difficult to get students acclimated once the year started.
2: In Georgetown, Scott Gelman, WTOP News.
3: 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Here's Frank Hanrahan.
19: Commanders training camp rolls on. Day 8 is in the books. Had a practice this morning out in Ashburn. Very hot now. Commanders left tackle Laremy Tunsil left practice early. NFL Network saying that he will have his injury, which appeared to be a shoulder or a neck, evaluated and tested. As for the newly signed veteran, wide receiver Stephon Diggs, he told NFL Network,
20: I had some other option to go some other places, but this made the most sense when you're going in the ways and the pros and cons and how I want my life to be built. You know, going into, you know, I'm 32 years old. You know, I'm on the back and I got more football behind me than in front of me. But I want to demonstrate I can hoop still. I can do everything I want to do out here. I could be a great receiver and be a good receiver for Jaden.
19: Commanders preseason game number 1 is next Friday at home versus Miami. But you may actually get to see more.

0: at Nats Park. His the first 20,000 fans in attendance will get a shirt and shorts to match. The Nats look to get another victory. As again, first pitch at 6:45 in Nats Park. Birds lost to Texas 2-1 last night. The Red Sox have won 9 in a row after beating the A's. They've won 27 of their last 30. Have Boston, NWSL, Spirit, and North Carolina. That's at 6:30 at Audi Field tonight. I'm Frank Hanrahan, WTOP Sports.
1: Frank, thank you. 2:56 at WTOP. Coming up, we'll have the latest from ABC News. The FAA confirms that two crew members on board a firefighting helicopter in Utah have been killed when that plane crashed. Also, new demands from Iran regarding the Strait of Hormuz. We'll keep you up to date.
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7: Ralph, the top incidents we are keeping track of here in the WTOP traffic center include the slowdown already in place on the Baltimore-Washington Parkway southbound, leaving 100 toward 198. With a crash now reported in the backup near 175, and units are responding. Over on Route 3 northbound, that crash was north of St. Stephen Church Road near McNew Road. Apparently along the left side of the roadway, some fire department activity with that one. At the Bay Bridges, eastbound, you're jammed up, leaving Baydale Drive most of the way toward the span with a 2 east and a 3 west. Westbound delays basically now out of Graysonville and Kent Narrows, with nothing currently reported in the way for you there. Virginia Beltway delays brief on the interloop approaching the American Legion Bridge, 95 south swinging across the Occoquan River Bridge. 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I'm Joe Conway with more traffic in 10 minutes.
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1: A good afternoon to you. I'm Ralph Fox. Coming up, a lawsuit moves forward against Metro.
9: A federal judge deals another blow to the Trump administration's push to access voter records in the district. I'm Alan Etter.
10: Why this may be the best weekend to do some budget-friendly back-to-school shopping in Maryland and Virginia. I'm Annalisa Gale.
11: The district has a Mardi Gras parade.
12: We just wanted to bring that Louisiana culture here to D.C.
11: I'm Jimmy Alexander.
1: WTOP News, time is 3 o'clock.
13: From ABC News, I'm Sherry Preston. The FAA has confirmed that the two crew members on board a firefighting helicopter that crashed in Utah were both killed when the chopper went down. Deanna Younger is the public information officer in charge of the Wildmell fire.
14: I do know that NTSB and FAA have investigators en route, and they will be investigating the accident.
13: There's so far been no way to get to the scene of where the crash happened because of all the flames. ABC's Samantha Theodore says the flames and smoke taking a toll once again out west.
15: You'll note that over the past couple of days, we had a bit of a break in places like Washington State, allowing firefighters to really take on some of the more arduous work there with those wildfires. But now we are seeing that threat kind of reboom here. Spokane under pink, that means red flag warning. We've got pink in Billings, Riverton, Rock Springs. That is a red flag warning. It means strong winds, very dry conditions, so those fires can spread rapidly.
13: Diminished air quality as well because of all the smoke. A teenage boy killing his grandparents in Thailand and then going on a shooting rampage at his school.

0: It was over. At least 8 people were dead.
1: Investigators say the suspect used a handgun in the attack and that his grandfather owned the weapon. The country's prime minister condemned the attack and said that it could have been even worse, as the suspect had at least 30 more bullets.
0: ABC's Marcus Moore at the Foreign Desk. Iran has this afternoon issued new demands around the reopening of the Strait of Hormuz. The head of Iran's National Security Council saying in a statement the strait will never fully reopen until the U.S., quote, corrects its behavior. No response yet from the Trump administration. In the Senate early this morning.
2: On this vote, the yeas are 50, the nays are 49. The nomination is confirmed.
0: The Senate confirms Todd Blanche to be the next attorney general after one of the GOP holdouts who had threatened to hold his vote voted in favor. 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
3: 302 on Saturday, August 8th. 90 degrees, hot and humid. Chance of storms later. Highs in the 90s. Good afternoon, I'm Sandy Kozel with the top local stories we're following this hour. The family of a man with Down syndrome who went missing in the Metro Rail system 3 years ago is suing the transit agency. According to the Washington Post, the family of Rashawn Williams blames Metro for failing its own safety procedures when he wandered into and got trapped in an emergency exit tunnel with no food or water at the Glenmont Metro station. Williams wasn't found for 6 days. He did survive the incident. Dan Morris covers courts and crime in Montgomery County for the Washington Post. He tells WTOP why the family is so upset with Metro.
4: Yes, he got into this back corridor, and that was an area that was supposed to be searched. You know, WMATA written policies that say that area should be searched every day. And, you know, they're very upset. They're like, well, he got in there, was there for 6 days. You know, had it been searched starting on the first day, he would have been found. That's one of their strongest claims. That's the crux of a lot of this.
3: A district judge dismissed WMATA's motion to have the suit dismissed. A federal judge has thrown out a Justice Department lawsuit seeking access to D.C.'s full voter registration database, handing the Trump administration another loss in its nationwide effort to review voter rolls. WTOP's Alan Etter explains.
5: The Justice Department sued the district after election officials refused to provide sensitive voter information, including driver's license numbers and partial Social Security numbers. The administration argued the records were needed to verify that voter rolls are being properly maintained and that ineligible voters are removed. But Judge Randolph Moss ruled that federal law does not give the government the authority to demand that information, calling the effort an unprecedented attempt to collect sensitive voter data. The decision marks the latest setback for the administration's broader campaign to obtain voter registration records from states and local jurisdictions across the country. Alan Etter, WTOP News.
3: Now, we know this is not the right time of year for it, but exactly 6 months before the next Mardi Gras, Washington's Chinatown transformed into Bourbon Street today as the crew of Pyros Mardi Gras Parade moved through downtown and continued to Anthem Row. WTOP's Jimmy Alexander brings you some of the fun.
6: I got a lot of beads.
7: 4-year-old Caleb liked the beads, but he sure loved
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9: We tried to have it here in D.C. In January, but the weather was not in our favor.
7: Calandra Corder is from New Orleans, and she's part of the crew of Pyros.
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9: But we do prom dress giveaways. We support the schools with, you know, backpacks and all that good stuff. 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
7: From the Big Easy, I mean Chinatown. Jimmy Alexander, WTOP News.
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3: 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A terrible accident claimed a life in Maryland this morning. Happened in Montgomery County. One person is dead, five hurt. It closed down part of Ridge Road in the Damascus area a little before 7:30. Montgomery County police say of the five people hurt, one was the driver of a Ford Transit van. The other four, three adults and a child, were in a Chrysler Pacifica minivan in which a male passenger was killed. He was pronounced dead at the scene. Coming up on WTOP in Money News.
13: Why there could be plenty of anxiety ahead for the nation's small business owners. I'm Steve Dresner.
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3: Weather on WTOP. Here's Joe Conway in the WTOP Traffic Center.
19: Sandy, starting off in Maryland on the Capitol Beltway, slow on the outer loop as you leave River Road and Old Georgetown Road toward the American Legion Bridge. Volume in that stretch, nothing reported in the way. On the inner loop, Prince George's, they're looking for a vehicle fire near Route 4 Pennsylvania Avenue. Not sure what they found there yet, but as you continue on south toward the Wilson Bridge, you'll slow in the locals, leaving 210 to get across the span. On 295 southbound, the crash near 175 should be under police direction. Over on 3 northbound, the crash was after St. Stephen's Church Road along the left. At the Bay Bridges, eastbound, it's 2 lanes. Westbound, it's 3 lanes. Westbound delays from Kent Narrows off and on. Eastbound is jammed from Route 2 and the Severn trying to get across the bridge. In Virginia, 66 West, the stall was after the Spout Run Parkway. At last report on the left side. In and up of the Beltway, delays approaching the American Legion Bridge. 95 South, you'll slow across the Occoquan in heavy volume, but nothing reported in the way for you there. Northbound delays brief through Falmouth. If you're riding in the district on D.C., 295 southbound, slow from Burroughs Avenue toward East Capitol Street. 395 delays, southbound, leave the tunnel toward the Case Bridge. 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I'm Joe Conway with more traffic in 10 minutes.
3: Thank you, Joe. Now to WTOP meteorologist Mike Steniford. And Mike, I see we have some weather warnings popping up.
20: Yeah, for the western suburbs, new warning just coming out for the National Weather Service. Central Fauquier County, north central Culpeper County under a severe thunderstorm warning until 3:45 this afternoon. We're seeing a severe thunderstorm 10 miles north of Culpeper, moving east at 10 miles an hour. Watch out for 60-mile-an-hour wind gusts and quarter-size hail. It looks like this cell will pass to the north of Culpeper and just to the south of Warrenton over the next few minutes. But we'll keep an eye on these cells. They're going to track just along and south of the I-66 corridor. Other heavy thunderstorms getting ready to come out into the northern portions of our listening area, especially in northern portions of Loudoun County. So we'll keep a close eye on that area in case we get more warnings. Widely scattered thunderstorms will continue to be an issue for the next several hours, moving from west to east across the region. Storms may produce damaging winds, large hail, torrential downpours, and an isolated tornado is not out of the question. Storms will taper off after sunset overnight. Muggy, lows in the 70s. Sunshine hot tomorrow, but I think we'll finally get a break for the storms. Highs in the mid to upper 90s. Chance of a late day storm on Monday. Lots of sunshine hot. Highs mid to upper 90s. And right now, Sandy, 91 at Reagan National. We've got a heat index of 100.
3: 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Money news on WTOP. Here's Steve Dresner.
13: It may be a bumpy road ahead for U.S. small business owners in the next 6 months. In his latest column, senior reporter Andy Menichie of the Business Journals talked about a bleak outlook when it comes to price increases.
18: A third of small business owners expect to raise their prices in the next 6 months. In fact, more than half of them, in turn, expect to see their own costs go up. So you get that crunch, and you're going to see prices, you know, go up across the board for a lot of these places.
13: However, it's a different scenario for local small business owners.
18: The District of Columbia is actually one of the places where the least number of small businesses are expecting to raise prices. And honestly, that's because of D.C.'s high concentration of professional services firms, places that are a little less price sensitive. That could maybe absorb some of those higher labor costs.
13: Steve Dresner, WTOP News.
3: 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We have a review. It's 3:11.
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3: It's 3:14. I'm Sandy Kozell. Thanks for being with us. 3 years after hanging up his whistle and the series concluded, Ted Lasso was back. This unexpected fourth season starts with Ted back in his hometown of Kansas City, where he spends time with his teenage son. But before you know it, he has a new coaching opportunity. We asked critic Jen Chaney if there's enough magic left in these characters for this new season.
34: I was very annoyed initially when they said it was coming back, because I think, like a lot of people, I felt like the third season of Ted Lasso was not great. It was not on par with the first two seasons. And I felt like, you know what, maybe it's just best if they wrap it up. And they made a big hoopla about it being over, and then now it's back. And the reason it's back is because Ted Lasso is asked to come back to AFC Richmond to coach again, but this time they want him to coach a women's team that they're trying to build up into a franchise alongside the men's team. And the first episode dropped earlier this week. I feel like the setup in that episode is very clumsy and awkward. But once they get Ted back to England and you start meeting some of the women on the team, it gets a little more interesting. I think what I really appreciate about what they're trying to do this season is that this is a show about women's sports and you don't see that very often. And so right off the bat, they're pointing out the inequities between how the women's team is treated, how much money they get, how much they're paid versus the men. And I think that's really, really interesting. Did it need to come back? I think that's debatable, but I do appreciate that aspect of the show.
0: Now, of course, there are some brand new characters with the new team. Do they bring new life to the series?
34: They bring a little bit of new life, but, you know, Ted Lasso is still doing what it always does. And, you know, Ted is always setting examples for people, and it's very surface level, very cozy television, but it doesn't really run super, super deep. And for a lot of people, that will be totally fine. For me, I still have kind of mixed feelings about that.
0: Mm. As you mentioned, some fans were disappointed with season 3. Do you think this in any way makes up for that? And do you think that there's more after this season?
34: I mean, there probably will be more, Mark. Let's just be honest with ourselves. You know, I think a lot of people will watch this. I think a lot of people are excited about it. And I would imagine that they will try to make as much of Ted Lasso as they can. Whether that's a great idea or not, again, I'm still not entirely convinced.
0: All right, we'll leave it there and move on to a new teen drama on FX and Hulu that takes us back to the early 1980s. It's called The Shards. What's this about?
34: This was co-created by Ryan Murphy and Bret Easton Ellis, and it's based on Bret Easton Ellis's novel, The Shards, which is a semi-autobiographical account of a young man in 1981 in LA, closeted gay guy who is friends with very rich, very sophisticated teens, and also there was a serial killer who was stalking teens at the same time. It's a very, very Ryan Murphy premise, and it's a very, very Ryan Murphy show. It's great in terms of evoking the era. The music budget on this must have been just off the charts, because there's needle drops of songs from 1981 every 10 seconds, it feels like. And I appreciated that. But tonally, it's a little bit weird. I think it's a better show when it leans into being kind of campy, but it takes itself too seriously too much. So it didn't quite meet the mark for me, but I suspect a lot of people will watch this and get sort of swept up in the murder mystery aspect of it.
3: That's critic Jen Chaney with WTOP's Mark Lewis. Quick look now at the top stories we're working on at WTOP. New demands from Iran, which now says the Strait of Hormuz will not open until the U.S., in its word, corrects its behavior. On a 50-49 vote early today, the Senate has confirmed Todd Blanche as the next attorney general.
1: Maryland's Insurance Administration says it's recovered over $53 million in the first 6 months of the year. I'm Ian Crawford.
3: Keep it here for full details on these stories in the minutes ahead. 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It's 318. Traffic and weather on WTOP. Here's Joe Conway in the WTOP Traffic Center.
19: Sandy, we'll start off in Prince George's County, Maryland on the Interloop. A caller telling us about a vehicle fire on the Interloop approaching Route 4 Pennsylvania Avenue along the right side of the roadway, waiting for more help. Apparently, pickup truck, the bed is on fire. On down the Beltway on toward the Woodrow Wilson Bridge, you'll slow in the locals from 210 to get across the bridge span. It's volume, nothing reported in the way there, unfortunately. If you're on the Adelope in Montgomery County, you're jammed from Old Georgetown Road most of the way toward River Road and the American Legion Bridge. That, again, volume for you as well. Riding to the Bay Bridges, eastbound still jammed up leading Baydale Drive with two lanes going east across the bay. Westbound is slow and stretches from Graysonville and Kent Narrows to the bridge spans with 3 West. It's volume, nothing reported for you. Both ways on 50, you're slow to go north on I-97 briefly to get onto the stretch of 97 heading toward Crownsville. In Virginia, 66 westbound after Roslyn, the stalled vehicle on the right shoulder with cones out, looking for a crash eastbound 66 near Route 50 Fair Oaks. 95 southbound slowing across the Occoquan in heavy volume heading from Lorton toward Woodbridge. Northbound slowing briefly near Falmouth in volume. Here's a message from Compassion International Inc. Thousands of kids can wait over a year for a sponsor. Text radio to 83393 to end their wait. I'm Joe Conway with more traffic in about 10 minutes.
3: Thank you, Joe. Now to WTOP meteorologist Mike Steniford, who has information on a couple of northern Virginia counties that are seeing some weather.
20: Yeah, we have a severe thunderstorm warning for northern portions of Culpeper County and western portions of Fauquier County. That goes until 3:45 here. Watching a storm about 10 miles southwest of Warrenton right now, moving to the east at around 20 miles an hour. Quarter-size hail and 60-mile-an-hour winds here, along with some very heavy rainfall. Not severe, but watching a heavy storm from Charlestown to north of Berryville along the Route 340 corridor. We'll keep an eye on this cell in case it moves into Loudoun County and intensifies. Not everybody will see storms this afternoon. They'll be very widely scattered. But any storms that do develop may produce damaging winds, large hail, torrential downpours, and even an isolated tornado is possible. We're going to watch the radar closely. Worst of the weather's out of here before sunset. Overnight muggy lows in the 70s. Then we'll get a break tomorrow from the storms. Lots of sunshine. Going to be a hot day, mid to upper 90s. And another hot day on Monday, mid to upper 90s. Slight chance for late day storm. Then a better chance of afternoon storms by Tuesday with highs in the low to mid 90s. Right now, Sandy, a temperature of 91 at Reagan National with a heat index of 100.
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3: At 3:22, the state of Maryland says it's recovered $53 million in insurance-related issues and complaints in the first half of the year.
9: In making the announcement, Governor Wes Moore said the money recovered by the state will mean more money in Marylanders' pockets. Of the total, almost half, over $23 million, was recovered by the Life and Health Division's Complaints Unit. That's the office within the Maryland Insurance Administration that investigates complaints filed regarding life and health insurance. Moore said in a statement that the money is important for Marylanders, especially as Congress makes it harder to get health insurance on the Affordable Care Act Health Insurance Exchange. Ian Crawford, WTOP News.
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8: Have a minor update on the Commanders left tackle Laremy Tunsil, who had to leave practice this morning out of training camp. Appears to be a shoulder or neck injury, according to NFL Network. He'll be evaluated and tested. It was the longest practice of training camp so far this morning from a very hot Ashburn. Commanders continue to prep for the upcoming season. They've got a joint practice with Miami on Wednesday before they play those Dolphins in the first preseason game next Friday night at Landover. In Vegas, Raiders quarterback Kirk Cousins and defensive end Max Crosby held out of practice for disciplinary reasons. Teammates got into a fight at practice yesterday, so they get docked a practice. To baseball, where the Nats are trying to get another victory tonight against the Reds after beating Cincy 5-3 to open the series last night. Dalen Lyle sparking things with a three-run homer in the first for the Nats. 6:45 first pitch on Hawaiian shirt and shorts night at Nats Park. Across the way, NWSL Spirit hosting North Carolina tonight. Kickoff just after 6:30. I'm Frank Hanrahan, WTOP Sports.
3: Coming up after traffic and weather, the new demand from Iran tied to the reopening of the Strait of Hormuz. It's 3:26.
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3: Traffic and weather on WTOP to Joe Conway in the Traffic Center.
19: Sandy, the top things we're following here in the WTOP Traffic Center include in Maryland, the vehicle fire reported on the inner loop near Route 4 Pennsylvania Avenue. That's on the right side of the roadway. Also in Maryland, I-97 northbound. You're slow leaving Route 50, but then up ahead, watch for a crash reported 97 northbound after Route 32. 50 east in Maryland slows from Baydale Drive getting to the Bay Bridges, which are 2 east and 3 west. Virginia crash reported 66 east near Route 50 Fair Oaks, and on 95 southbound expect to find heavy volume delays. Typical, though, from Lorton toward Woodbridge across the Occoquan. I'm Joe Conway with more traffic in about 10 minutes.
3: Thank you, Joe. The forecast calls for a severe thunderstorm warning for southeastern Fauquier County and central Culpeper County in northern Virginia. The National Weather Service says a severe thunderstorm was about 7 miles northwest of Culpeper, moving east at 25 miles per hour, carrying 60-mile-per-hour wind gusts and quarter-size hail. For those of us closer to D.C., it's still hot and humid. We have a chance of storms later and highs in the 90s. Right now, it's 92 degrees in Georgetown, 92 in Bowie, 90 in Leesburg at 3:30.
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3: Good afternoon. I'm Sandy Kozell. Cy Robinson is our producer. Top story we're following for you today. No U.S.-Iran peace deal yet, But there is seeming progress on easing passage through a critical Mideast waterway. Details from ABC's Gio Benitez.
0: The U.S. and Iran say that they are on the edge of a deal to reopen the Strait of Hormuz. One Iranian official tells ABC News that a deal is close between Iran and Oman on shipping in the strait. A U.S. official said that any of the routes agreed to will be, quote, without any impediments like tolls. A spokesman for Iran's parliament added that implementation of the agreement is still subject to final approval by all parties.
3: The U.S. government has refunded more than $100 billion to several companies for tariffs they paid after the Supreme Court deemed them illegal. That's according to a court filing this week. But will consumers see any of that money?
1: Only the importer of record, which is usually the customs broker or the company, can file a declaration for a refund through the customs portal, the CAPE portal. And there's no similar requirement that the federal government or that companies refund consumers who bore the brunt of these tariffs, because what corporations did was they paid the tariffs, but then in many cases, they passed those costs right along to consumers. And no, you and I cannot file a declaration and say, can I get the extra $7 or $20 back that I paid for whatever it was that was imported from overseas.
3: That was News Money Watch reporter Megan Cerullo. A water emergency in Puerto Rico. Restrictions are in place across the U.S. territory amid extreme drought. Details from ABC's Ashan Singh.
22: More than 180,000 customers in San Juan and six surrounding municipalities are now on a rotating schedule that can leave them without running water for 48 hours at a time. Nearly 68% of Puerto Rico is now in drought. San Juan has had just over 2 inches of rain since the start of meteorological summer, more than 9 inches below normal, and just July brought only about half an inch, the driest July on record there. And the drought is expected to both persist and possibly even expand.
3: Puerto Rico is still open to travelers. Large resorts and major hotel brands often have cisterns and backup water systems. 41 new declassified UFO files were released by the Defense Department yesterday. Included are dozens of videos recorded between 2019 and earlier this year. News Nation's Nancy Liu reports.
23: Another incident depicted in a document and a digital rendering describes a 2023 sighting in Colorado Springs. A man says he saw an SUV-sized triangular object flying over his house, and according to the file, the UAP was almost see-through and had a haze around it. The newly released files do include multiple sightings of triangular-shaped lights over Afghanistan and Colorado Springs.
3: Active duty military members are used to doing drills, but not the ones you see at the NFL Combine. That's what happened yesterday at Ashburn. WTOP's John Doman was there to watch and do a little participating.
24: About 100 members of the military from all the branches gathered inside the bubble here at Commander's Park for a little NFL Combine-style drilling.
25: Set your crew, set go!
24: We were all led through the drills by Armani Reeves, a former college player who runs these clinics for USAA.
26: They do a lot of great things, you know, serving our country. So just being able to do something fun, you know, work, not take away from all that and just have fun and be the kid that they used to be and enjoy themselves, I'm just glad to be a part of it.
24: He ran everyone through drills like the 40-yard dash, broad jump, and the three-cone drill, which measures change of direction in tight spaces. Finish. That's one that I tried to do, too.
25: 963.
27: That good?
25: Hey, for the given the conditions, I'll take it.
24: The winning team was a group of Marines that included Danielle Medrano.
28: The Marine Corps obviously is a tough branch, but all the other branches put in their own work. So do we, but, you know, Marine Corps on top.
24: The winners each getting two tickets to a salute to service game played at the Commander Stadium in Landover later this year. In Ashburn, John Dome in WTOP News.
3: Now, D.C. residents have 1 week left to give their thoughts on the future of the RFK campus that will surround the future Commander Stadium. D.C.'s Office of Planning's public comment period on its master plan ends August 14th. WTOP's Jose Omana reports the feedback can shape the future of the neighborhood.
29: We want to hear from as many residents and stakeholders and other people who care about the city as we can.
30: That's Anita Kozart, director of the D.C. Office of Planning. She tells WTOP that the agency has received comments from about 600 people on its master plan for the RFK campus site. It calls for over 5,000 housing units, commercial development, and access to the Anacostia River.
29: We released it to the public to get feedback about what are the aspects of it that really align with what their vision is.
30: Residents can fill out an online form or email the project team directly. Kozar says the agency will review all comments and revise its plans before sending it to the D.C. Council this fall. Jose Omana, WTOP News.
3: 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Coming up after traffic and weather.
2: 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I'm Steve Dresner.
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3: It's 3:38. Traffic and weather on WTOP. Here's Joe Conway in the WTOP Traffic Center.
19: Sandy, starting off in Maryland, Montgomery County, slowing on the inner loop briefly approaching Wisconsin Avenue. Both loops of the Beltway, Prince George, is slow to go north on Route 1 there in College Park, or 95 rather, in College Park. And then on the inner loop, you slow from 214 and stretches toward the scene of an earlier vehicle fire near Route 4 Pennsylvania Avenue, I'm told is out of the way and also extinguished. On the Beltway, Montgomery, on the additive slowing Old Georgetown Road, typical toward the Legion Bridge. On the Baltimore-Washington Parkway, north and south, if you're trying to go east on 197, heads up, report of a rollover crash near Powder Mill Road should be under police direction. I-97 northbound, north of Route 50, you'll slow briefly in volume. They were looking for a crash 97 northbound after Route 32. 50 east, jammed up. Baydale Drive, most of the way toward the bay, which is 2 east across the bridges, 3 west with delays off and on from Kent Narrows. On the Beltway, Virginia, on the interloop slow, approaching the American Legion Bridge, leaving the toll road. 95 southbound slows across the Occoquan from Lorton toward Woodbridge. Northbound delays, heavy and steady, from Palmouth toward Stafford in volume. Here's a message from MAD. Drunk and drug driving victims are not alone. Call 877-MAD-HELP or visit MAD.org. I'm Joe Conway with more traffic in about 10 minutes.
3: 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WTOP meteorologist Mike Stinnefer joins us. He's been keeping an eye on the weather radar.
12: Yeah, we've got a band of severe thunderstorms from just south of Warrenton to the Culpeper region, moving off to the east at around 20 miles an hour. These storms are producing winds of 60 miles an hour, very heavy rainfall. Has been some rotation with some of these storms, too, so I'm going to watch that closely. These storms will continue to head toward Remington, Morrisville, and Gold Vein over the next 30 minutes or so. We'll keep an eye on this. Eventually, this may affect the I-95 corridor. To the north, watching some storms approaching Loudoun County. They are weakening as they come across the Blue Ridge, but there's a very heavy thunderstorm storm, which is increasing in intensity, approaching the Stevens City area along I-81. So widely scattered thunderstorms coming our way for the next several hours. They'll move from west to east across the region. Not everybody sees storms, but any storms that do develop may produce damaging winds, large hail, torrential downpours, and an isolated tornado is not out of the question. Storms will taper off after sunset. Overnight muggy lows in the 70s. We'll get a break from the heat tomorrow. Lots of a break from the storms tomorrow, but plenty of heat, plenty of sunshine too. Mid to upper 90s are high. Hot on Monday, chance of a late day storm, mid to upper 90s. And then a better chance of afternoon storms on Tuesday with highs in the low to mid 90s. Right now, Sandy, we've got a temperature of 91 at Reagan National, and our heat index is 100.
3: Ooh, okay. Thank you very much, Mike. And of course, Mike will be keeping an eye on this, and we'll be keeping you informed for as long as this severe weather is around. It's 3:40. Money news on WTOP. Here's Steve Dresner.
2: What a week it was for the Dow, S&P 500, and NASDAQ, all recording its best weeks since April, and especially for the S&P 500, with another record high on Friday, finishing at 77.57, up 47. The Dow finished up 151, and the NASDAQ also finished strong on Friday, up 342. And looking now ahead to next week, some critical economic indicators will be released. On Tuesday, we'll find out July's existing home sales. Consumer price index statistics will be out on Wednesday. On Thursday, we'll get the latest on initial jobless claims. And coming up on Friday, U.S. retail sales numbers will be released. Steve Dresner, WTOP News.
3: It's 3:41. The New York Post is reporting that the spoken word is on the decline.
9: People are speaking about 30% fewer words a day than they did 20 years ago, according to a report published in the Perspectives on Psychological Science. The report finds the average person speaks 338 fewer words daily every year that's passed since 2005. It finds the language loss is worst among people under the age of 25, who are speaking an average of 451 fewer words a year. That compares to 314 words fewer annually for participants over the age of 25. Valerie Pfeiffer of the University of Missouri, Kansas City told the Post the decline is likely due to technology, replacing situations where people have to talk to each other. Deborah Valentine, Fox News.
3: Virginia's latest traffic safety slogan could be its chillest yet. Get high, relax, but leave the driving for another day. A laid-back story now from WTOP's Alan Etter.
11: Driving under the influence of marijuana or cannabis edibles is just as illegal as driving under the influence of alcohol or other substances. And so for the first time, the Office of Highway Safety has put together a campaign with videos that will appear on multiple platforms aimed at cannabis consumers.
13: If you get high, to relax.
14: The message is really simple. If you get high, don't drive.
11: Director Brandy Brubaker says they had 233 drug driving fatalities last year, and 117 of them involved cannabis use.
14: Many people mistakenly believe that they're driving just fine after using cannabis.
15: Hey, man, am I driving okay?
16: I think we're parked, man.
14: But of course, the science tells us otherwise. The goal was to not judge people. We're not here to do that. We're here just to remind you that we want everyone to get home safe at the end of the day.
11: Alan Etter, WTOP News.
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3: It's 3:45. I'm Sandy Kozel. Thanks for being with us. This week, Russia launched one of its deadliest attacks on Kyiv in months using missiles and drones. At least 17 people were killed, more than 40 wounded. But 800 miles away in Germany, Russia is suspected of launching an attack on an airport, possibly expanding the war. In this episode of The Hunt with WTOP National Security Correspondent J.J. Green, Dr. Hans Jacob Schindler discussed what happened.
22: Quite a serious security incident because it's actually not one but two incidents at the same time. In the air, there was an unidentified object, possibly a drone, that then eventually collided with a cargo airplane while it was diverted away from Leipzig Airport because there was this thing in the air and caused minor damage. At the same time, on the tarmac of the airport, a drone with an attached explosive device was found next to an Antonov airplane. Now, luckily, the trigger mechanism didn't work, so no damage was caused, but obviously very concerning that an explosive device was on the tarmac of the airport.
23: The thing that really is of concern to me, aside from the fact that this all happened in the first place, but the second thing is the proximity where the one was found on the ground was found. What does that tell you?
22: Look, I mean, the list of possible perpetrators is exceedingly short in this case, right? So Leipzig Airport was attacked by Russian sabotage operations in 2024 already. It is a big logistics hub for DHL in Germany. It's a big sorting center, and a packet erupted in fire, luckily before it was put on the airplane, within the sorting center. And now we have Leipzig Airport attacked again. It's a logistics hub also for NATO, resupplying Ukraine. And Antonov Airlines, the big logistics company, was shifting operations away from Ukraine towards Leipzig Airport as their new logistics hub. And the explosive device was found next to an Antonov airplane. So absolutely everything at this point points towards Russia, but we haven't finished with the investigation, of course. So no one knows for sure yet, but it looks very much like it's been a Russian hybrid disruption operation.
23: That's Dr. Hans Jacob Schindler, Senior Director at the Counter-Extremism Project. The full conversation at WTOP.com. Search National Security. J.J. 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
3: Now to the top stories we're working on at WTOP. Iran issues dramatic new demands tied to the reopening of the Strait of Hormuz. The family of a man with Down syndrome who was missing for 6 days is suing Metro. Todd Blanche is confirmed as Attorney General during a marathon Senate session. Keep it here for full details on these stories in the minutes ahead. 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It's 3:48. Traffic and weather on WTOP. Here's Joe Conway in the WTOP Traffic Center.
19: Sandy and Maryland on the Capitol Beltway. Added up between 450 and the Baltimore-Washington Parkway. Stay to the left to get by the police activity on the right side of the roadway. On around in Montgomery County, slow on the Adelaide, leaving the big curve toward the Legion Bridge. Hyattsville, crash reported on Route 1, Rhode Island Avenue, right at the intersection with Alternate 1, Baltimore Avenue, near the Railroad Bridge. On Laurel's 197, the crash reported just east of the Baltimore-Washington Parkway, affecting you both ways there. Gambrel's crash just reported 3 southbound, south of just near Johns Hopkins Road and Evergreen Road, reported as one overturned. Units were responding. I-97, the crash was northbound north of 3 and 32. Police should be there with it, getting things cleared. 50 east was slow, leaving Baydale Drive to the Bay Bridges, 2 east, 3 west. District 295 southbound, jammed Eastern Avenue toward East Capitol Street. It's volume. 395 southbound, volume delays from the 3rd Street Tunnel toward the Case Bridge. Virginia volume slowing you southbound 95 from Newington toward Woodbridge. Northbound was slowing briefly, approaching the Centerport Parkway. WTOP traffic is brought to you by Amedum, delivering advanced solutions for space and defense. I'm Joe Conway with more traffic in about 10 minutes.
3: Now to WTOP meteorologist Mike Steniford.
12: Watching some severe thunderstorms across our southwestern suburbs. Severe thunderstorms stretching from Remington to just east of Culpeper, moving to the east around 20 miles an hour. This cell is producing winds at 60 miles an hour, and we're starting to see some large hail here with this cell, too. We're going to keep a real close eye on that. Nothing severe, but some storms have popped across the northern and western portions of Spotsylvania County, and we're watching a heavy cell right along I-81 in the Stevens City area. widely scattered thunderstorms in the next several hours. Not everybody will see storms, but any storms that do develop may produce damaging winds over 60 miles an hour, large hail and torrential downpours, and we can't rule out a tornado. Storms are out of here after sunset. Overnight muggy with lows in the 70s. We'll get a break from the storms tomorrow, but it'll be hot with sunshine. Mid to upper 90s are high. Maybe a late day storm on Monday, but most of the day will be dry, mid to upper 90s. Then a better chance of afternoon storms on Tuesday with highs in the low to mid 90s. Sandy 91, Reagan National, Heat Index 100.
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3: At 3:52, you can blame rising ocean temperatures for the movement of sharks along U.S. coasts. USA Today reports researchers have found that warmer waters are reshaping where sharks live and travel. Some species are expanding their range farther north along the East Coast, while others, such as great white sharks, use the Gulf of Mexico as an important winter habitat. School supply trips can be a lot to manage as summer ends. WTOP's Valerie Bogg talked with a financial expert on how you can use that trip to teach your kids some valuable lessons about money.
7: It is so important to have those money conversations with your kids as early as you can.
24: Jessica Perrone, an accredited financial counselor and founder of HerFin IQ, said picking up those notebooks, pencils, and new outfits can be a chance to teach kids about smart spending.
7: Really involving them in the conversations. What needs are, what wants are. Okay, we have X amount of money. What do you really want? What do you really need?
24: She said kids seeing firsthand about how far the dollar really goes is important to their development.
7: I mean, that is a huge eye-opening experience for kids.
24: Valerie Bonk, WTOP News.
3: The latest hospital rankings show patients in the Washington region have access to some of the nation's top care close to home. WTOP's Mike Murillo tells us U.S. News and World Report recognized a dozen area hospitals as best.
25: Changes to how the rankings put together this year put more emphasis on patient outcomes, and U.S. News says it's led to some changes in the results, especially among hospitals that used to benefit from having a lot of patients.
26: Those may have fallen a bit this year if they didn't have the outcomes to match.
25: U.S. News senior health data analyst Chelsea Wynn says the D.C. area had a dozen hospitals recognized as best regional hospitals, including MedStar Washington Hospital Center, which was ranked number one in the region.
26: They're number 16 in the U.S. for cardiology, heart, and vascular surgery, and they're also number 36 in obstetrics and gynecology.
25: In Baltimore, Johns Hopkins Hospital again making U.S. News' honor roll of the nation's top 20 hospitals. What all this means for you living in the D.C. region?
26: There's a lot of great options.
25: Mike Murillo, WTOP News.
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3: 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Here's Frank Hanrahan.
2: Moving forward are the Commanders. They've got a joint practice with Miami on Wednesday, and then they got their first preseason game against those Dolphins on next Friday. As for this morning's practice, Commanders left tackle Laremy Tunsil had to leave practice early. NFL Network reportedly saying that his injury appeared to be a shoulder or a neck. He'll be evaluated and tested as the Commanders continue training camp. Vegas Raiders quarterback Kirk Cousins and defensive end Max Crosby held out of practice today for disciplinary reasons. The two teammates got into a fight yesterday at practice. In baseball, the Nationals and Reds set to go again tonight at 6:45. Hawaiian shirt and shorts night. First 20,000 fans through the gate gets those tonight. Cade Cavalli striking out eight last night. Dalen Lyle, three-run homer, as the Nats won the opener of the series 5-3. Orioles losers at Texas 2-1, same two again. The Red Sox continue to be the hottest team in baseball. They've won.

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5: Traffic and weather on WTOP to Joe Conway in the traffic center.
6: Sandy, the biggest problems we're following here at the WTOP traffic center include the issue on 295 southbound of the district. It's heavy and slow. Volume trying to get toward East Capitol Street. Should be nothing in the way for you there. Beltway in Maryland slows on the Adelope 350 toward the police activity after 450 along the right. Riding through Gambrels, 3 southbound, the crash was after or near St. John's Hopkins or Johns Hopkins Road and Evergreen Road. Should be there along the right side of the roadway at this point. And if you're driving to the Bay Bridge, eastbound delays leave Baydale Drive to the bridge spans with 3 west and 2 east. Traffic Center presented by Window Nation. 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I'm Joe Conway. Your next traffic report coming up in about 10 minutes.
5: To AccuWeather meteorologist Kai Erickson. Actually, make that Mike Stiniford.
7: Widely scattered thunderstorms will rumble across the region over the next several hours. Storms may produce damaging winds, large hail, and even an isolated tornado. Storms will taper off after sunset. Overnight muggy lows in the 70s. Sunshine and hot on Sunday. Highs mid to upper 90s. Chance of a late day storm on Monday will stay hot. Highs mid to upper 90s. Mike Stiniford, WTOP News.
5: It is 93 degrees in Upper Marlboro, 91 in Woodbridge, 94 in Washington at 3:59.
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5: Good afternoon. I'm Sandy Kozel. Coming up, the family of a man who went missing in the Metro Rail system 3 years ago is suing the transit agency.
9: Another setback for the Trump administration's election oversight efforts. I'm Alan Etter.
10: $53 million. That's how much Maryland's insurance administration says it recovered in just 6 months. I'm Ian Crawford.
5: 4 o'clock.
11: From ABC News, I'm Sherry Preston. Two crew members on board a firefighting helicopter in Utah are confirmed to have died when their chopper went down amid flames and smoke. Public Information Officer Deanna Younger says they were fighting the Wide Mouth 2 fire in extremely dry conditions.
12: All of the fuels out there in the forest are very, very dry. They're carrying the fire. We have dry thunderstorms coming over every day, and they are causing erratic winds and spreading the fire.
11: Puerto Rico is now rationing water after finishing up the driest July in more than 120 years. Nearly a quarter of the territory is in severe drought, says ABC's Andrew Dimbert.
13: This is a significant and growing crisis now. San Juan, for example, residents there being asked to ration water. They're not the only city. There's other major cities on the island that are doing the same. More than 180,000 customers right now are expected to be going without water for 48 hours at a time. They're doing it in intervals in a sort of alternating schedule. That's part of that rationing process.
11: Iran making new demands around the reopening of the Strait of Hormuz, saying this afternoon it will never be fully open until the U.S., quote, corrects its behavior in the region. Earlier today, Iran said a deal reached with Oman would allow vessels to enter the Persian Gulf through an Iranian-controlled route. Here's ABC National Security and Defense Analyst Mick Mulroy.
14: Ultimately, it sounds like Iran is not interested at all in conceding its sovereignty over the Strait, their claimed sovereignty over the Strait. It is an international waterway, and they're going to charge fees for it.
11: There's no immediate comment from the United States, which has wanted an acceptable deal first on the Strait before ending.

0: its blockade. A schoolgirl in Thailand has died from critical wounds today after a classmate opened fire at a high school outside Bangkok Friday. The 14-year-old also killed his grandparents before taking his own life. This is ABC News.
1: It is 4:02 at WTOP on this Saturday, August 8th. We're at 89 degrees, some showers moving through the area. Good afternoon to you. I'm Ralph Fox. Top stories we're following for you at this hour. We've got some severe storms packing a punch and making it interesting for commuters out there, folks trying to get around. Let's get right to it. Here's WTOP meteorologist Mike Stinifer.
2: Good afternoon, Ralph. Brand new severe thunderstorm warning just coming out now for the city of Fredericksburg, Stafford County, southeastern Fauquier County, east central Culpeper County, and northern portions of Spotsylvania County, all under a severe thunderstorm warning until 5 o'clock this afternoon. Right now, Doppler radar is showing severe thunderstorms along a line extending from 12 miles south of Linton Hall to 8 miles southeast of Bealton to 11 miles southeast of Culpeper, moving east at 30 miles an hour. The main hazard here will be 60 mile an hour wind gusts. We'll watch this cell closely. Right now, it's right around the Morrisville area and approaching Gold Vein. If it holds together, it'll affect I-95 from around Quantico through Aquia Harbor through Stafford and Fredericksburg over the next 30 to 45 minutes. And we're also watching one other heavy cell right along I-81 near the Stevens City area. Widely scattered storms will continue over the next several hours, but not everybody will see storms. We do watch out the possibility of damaging winds, large hail, torrential downpours, and even an isolated tornado. We'll keep you updated. Mike Stinifer, WTOP News.
1: Mike, thank you. We will have an update in the next few minutes. We'll keep you up to date as these storms blow through. 404, a federal judge rules a lawsuit against Metro can move forward. This over the case of a man with Down syndrome who was lost in the bowels of the system for nearly a week. The suit comes after 33-year-old Rashawn Williams became trapped, this inside a secure emergency area at the Glenmont station, for 6 days. Williams requires constant supervision, but after he got away from his caregiver in 2023, he wandered to the Metro and eventually became trapped in a refuge tunnel. The basis of the suit is that Metro was supposed to inspect those areas daily, but Williams was both severely malnourished and dehydrated when he was found after that six-day stay. Washington Post Courts and Crime reporter Dan Morse tells WTOP the family has been frustrated by the response from both police and the caregivers agency.
3: Rashawn sort of gets out of a room and just walks out of the hotel and gets on a bus. The police were called. There was a bit of a delay. There was about a 20-minute delay, and it took them a while to figure out what bus he got on. But his dad, Jimmy, was not called for over an hour. And, you know, that certainly to this day rubs him the wrong way because he knows his son very well. You know, he thinks if he would have been told right away, he could have done some things to find him right away. He had gotten on a bus. Jimmy's thought is if we would have known sooner, we could have the bus stopped.
1: The caregiver agency We Achieve has denied claims of negligence and blamed WMATA for any injuries Williams suffered as a result of the ordeal. Exactly 6 months before the next Mardi Gras, D.C.'s Chinatown took on the spirit of the Big Easy today as a crew rolled through downtown and continued to Anthem Row for the Fire Festival. WTOP's Jimmy Alexander tells us both locals and tourists lined streets to catch some beads.
4: They brought a lot of heat. I got off the plane. I said, wait a minute, I thought I left this.
5: Troy Carter, who represents Louisiana in Congress, is the Grand Marshal. He points out that snow forced the parade to move from January to today.
4: Mardi Gras are generally better when people get to come out with their shorts, have a good time, eat, drink, and have fun.
6: But I'm from New Orleans, Louisiana.
5: Beatrice Russell said she couldn't miss the inaugural parade.
6: My favorite part is going to always be the jams and the music because I am the girl who loves to jam and who loves the music.
7: I like the band, the Crossland Band. The kids were getting funky.
5: Jimmy Cracker is here with his wife from Alexandria, is talking about the marching band from Prince George's County's Crossland High School.
7: We wanted to be here because Crew of Pyros does a great job of helping young people, and along the way they managed to have a very good time.
5: From Bourbon Street, I mean Northwest Washington, Jimmy Alexander, WTOP News.
1: Aiko Ane. It is 4:06. The Maryland Insurance Administration has recovered a lot of cash in the first 6 months of the year. WTOP's Ian Crawford tells us the total exceeds $50 million.
8: Insurance Commissioner Marie Grant says six offices within the insurance administration were responsible for the large take, with an eye toward making sure consumers are treated fairly and have a state advocate they can trust. Nearly half of the money was recovered by the Life and Health Complaints Unit after they closed over 2,700 complaints between January 1st and June 30th. Governor Wes Moore praised the work, saying it was especially important for people trying to get health care through Maryland's ACA insurance marketplace. At the same time, the Insurance Administration's Health Coverage Assistance Team helped over 1,000 Marylanders get ACA coverage in the first half of 2026. Ian Crawford, WTOP News.
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1: 408. Traffic and weather at WTOP. Joe Conway in the traffic center.
12: Ralph, we'll start off in Virginia. Beltway delays on the end of typical approaching the American Legion Bridge. It's volume. Volume slowing you 95 southbound from Newington toward Woodbridge. Northbound had delays briefly approaching the Centerport Parkway. Maryland Beltway still slow a bit on the Adelope leading 50 toward the earlier police activity after 450 along the right. Adelope slows as you make your way from the big curve toward the American Legion Bridge along the way. A crash just after the curve should be on the right shoulder. 197 east of the Baltimore-Washer Parkway heads up for you leaving the parkway. The crash rollover was near Powder Mill Road under police direction. Now looking for a crash on Branch Avenue northbound just north of Allentown Road. The crash on 3 was southbound near Evergreen Road. That was reported as a rollover as well. 50 eastbound is slow from Baydale Drive getting across the Bay Bridges, which are now 3 east and 2 west. District 295 going south. Volume delays from Eastern Avenue toward East Capitol Street. 395 south. Heavy steady from the 3rd Street Tunnel toward the Case Bridge. Northbound on DC 295 expect to find volume delays from 695 toward the merge near Pennsylvania Avenue. WTOP traffic is brought to you by Fitzgerald. 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I'm Joe Conway. We'll have another traffic report in about 10 minutes.
1: Now look at your forecast. The clouds are building here outside the WTOP studios and got more than that going on elsewhere in the area. Here's WTOP meteorologist Mike Stinnefort.
2: Yeah, brand new severe thunderstorm warning just coming out now. Northwestern Loudoun County in Virginia and southeastern Frederick County in Virginia under a severe thunderstorm warning until 5:15 this afternoon. Right now we're seeing a severe thunderstorm over Millwood Pike moving east at 25 miles an hour. Main hazard here is going to be 60-mile-an-hour wind gusts. Looking at Doppler radar right now, we're seeing a severe thunderstorm getting ready to cross 340 in between Boyce and Berryville. And if this holds together, it's going to affect portions of western Loudoun County, including Hillsborough, Percival, Waterford, and Lovettsville. So we'll keep a close eye on these cells. To the south, a nasty storm is approaching the I-95 corridor. It stretches from Morrisville to just west of Gold Vein. And over the next 30 minutes, this cell will affect the I-95 corridor from Triangle all the way down to Fredericksburg. Widely scattered thunderstorms will continue for the next several hours. Any storms that do develop may produce damaging winds, large hail, and torrential downpours. An isolated tornado is possible, but don't cancel your outdoor plans because much of the region is going to stay dry. There'll just be a couple of these cells here that we're going to watch closely for you. Cells are out here by sunset, overnight muggy lows in the 70s. A break from the severe weather tomorrow, just lots of sunshine. Going to be a hot day. Mid to upper 90s are high. Slight chance of a late day storm on Monday with highs in the mid to upper 90s. And right now, Ralph, got a temperature of 90 at Reagan National.
1: 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We are looking at 89 degrees here outside the WTOP studios. 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Here's John Terrett.
11: What a week on Wall Street it was, digesting another busy week of corporate earnings with technology and entertainment companies setting the tone for investors. Newly public SpaceX saw its shares tumble after revealing a sharp jump in spending on artificial intelligence infrastructure, overshadowing strong revenue growth and prompting questions about the pace of future investment. AMD, the chipmaker, also came under pressure despite reporting solid demand for its AI chips as investors focused on the loss of a major customer and cautious expectations. Meanwhile, the Walt Disney Company impressed the market, posting stronger-than-expected quarterly results thanks to its theme parks, its streaming business, and the success of its latest movie releases, including Toy Story 5. Together, the results suggest spending on artificial intelligence remains strong, but investors are becoming far more selective about which companies they actually reward with their hard-earned cash. For WTOP News, I'm John Terrett.
1: 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It comes with a full scoop. We'll keep you up to date. Stay close.
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1: It is 4:15 on your Saturday afternoon. I'm Ralph Fox. Thanks for being with us and safe travels if you're out and about at this hour. Well, one new movie out this weekend is going for the summer scaries. It's called Ice Cream Man, and it's about an evil ice cream man. QUP of Nerds Rule the World talks about it with WTOP's John and Kristen.
25: Yes, John, Kristen, a straightforward horror film that's kind of like an adult Goosebumps in a way from Eli Roth, who's given us some great horror films. This is from his company, The Horror Section. He's co-writer on this, director, as well as one of the stars in it. He actually acts in this as well. But we have a demented ice cream dealer, if you will. You hear the ice cream man music coming in, and he's giving you this ice cream that is corrupting the kids and turning them into mindless zombies in this small town. That's the straightforward plot to this. There's not much to add to this, John and Kristen, but it is a fun horror fest that's just a little bit more bloodier than your normal Goosebumps stuff. It's not that great of a film. I got to say, I was slightly disappointed about it.
26: But
25: if you love horror movies and you've always wondered what if ice cream, they turned ice cream into like a substance that would turn people into crazy people and do things, that is this film. So it's fun for that, but don't look for anything Shakespearean in this. And so, yeah, I will say as a creative, they use some AI in this. So that disappointed me, but overall, fun film if you like horror. And we actually interviewed Eli Roth on Nerds Rule the World, so you can check out that interview on our YouTube.
26: When you say there's like some AI associated with this film, is it noticeable? Is it different than just like regular graphics that sometimes don't look very realistic? Or
27: yeah,
26: what
27: like,
26: are we talking
27: yeah,
26: about
27: like,
26: here?
27: What's the AI?
25: There's a sequence in there, yes. There's more than a few sequences where you can tell they shortchanged and didn't pay artists or actors to appear in it, and it's noticeable. And so that was just very disappointing.
26: Interesting. Yeah. Okay, interesting.
0: All right, and we also have a documentary that peels back the curtain on Girl Scout cookies. Tell us about Cookie Queens.
25: Yes, John and Kristen, we're going from ice cream to cookies. I love it this week. But yes, Cookie Queens. It recently screened here in our DC area at DC Docs, which was a great festival that we talked about a couple weeks back. And now it's hitting nationwide on the big screens. It's a documentary about four Girl Scouts that are going for that Cookie Queen title, if you will, for their town. And it follows these young girls. They range from like 5 to 15, I would say. But it's just a really sweet and charming documentary. I love us some documentaries, and just how it is as a Girl Scout. How do you try to make these sales? You set your goal. Can we meet it within these 6 weeks that they sell these cookies? And just everything that goes behind it, like, you know, how the family gets involved, how also it creates these young women into like business women. And you kind of see them kind of going through turmoils and struggles. Like, I'm not going to reach my goal. And you know, it kind of, in a way, very ages them in a way, matures them, because it's just something that we as older adults, you know, we shouldn't be thinking like that, especially not at like 5 or 6 years old. So it's very interesting how they open up in front of the camera with their friends, just trying to meet these goals. It's just a very sweet documentary.
1: 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It previews the latest in film, TV, and streaming. It's 4:18. Traffic and weather at WTOP. Getting us started, Joe Conway in the traffic center.
12: Ralph, let's start off in Maryland. Capitol Beltway still slow on the Adler Prince George's, leaving 50 toward 450. Beyond, there was some earlier police activity along the right. On the Adler Montgomery, slow, leaving the big curve on your way toward the Legion Bridge, the crash near River Road on the right shoulder. Branch Avenue, northbound, wreck reported after Allentown Road. Police should be with it. Still out with a wreck on the ramp from the Baltimore Rush Parkway north and south to go east on 197. Closer to Powder Mill Road is where you should find some of this activity. Had the rollover crash on 3 southbound near Evergreen Road. Was under police direction, causing a big backup. 50 eastbound is still jammed from Baydale Drive getting across the bridges. They have not yet opened up a third lane eastbound, but they're getting ready to. It's still 2 east of 2 west across the bay. In Virginia, Beltway delays in and out from the approaching the American Legion Bridge as you make your way from the toll road. 95 south. Volume delays from Newington toward Woodbridge. Northbound delays briefly near Central, near the Centerport Parkway, I should say. If you're driving in the district on 295 southbound, slow from Eastern Avenue toward East Capitol Street. 295 northbound delays, 695 toward Pennsylvania Avenue. Here's a message from MAD. Drunk and drug driving victims are not alone. 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I'm Joe Conway. Next traffic coming up in about 10 minutes.
1: Good afternoon. To keep your umbrella handy, you may not need it depending on where you are. Here's the latest. WTOP meteorologist Mike Stinnifer joins us.
2: And we're watching two separate severe thunderstorms right now. One storm along the 340 corridor in between Boyce and Berryville, and this is heading right toward northwestern portions of Loudoun County. So Hillsborough, Percival, Lovisville, watch out for a heavy thunderstorm over the next 30 minutes. 60-mile-an-hour wind gust, the main threat. And we're watching a really nasty cell moving into Spotsylvania County right now. It looks like this is going to hit I-95 in between Triangle and Fredericksburg over the next 30 minutes. Watch out for damaging winds here and torrential rain that will affect visibility along 395. Not severe, but a really heavy thunderstorm has developed along Route 50 right around the Bowie area to Annapolis, and this is getting ready to affect the Bay Bridge, so we may have to watch out for some wind warnings here as we get some gusty winds from this cell that's popped up all of a sudden with a special marine warning that does include the Bay Bridge. Heavy thunderstorms for the next several hours, very widely scattered. Much of the area will stay dry, but any storms that do develop may produce damaging winds, large hail, torrential downpours, and even a risk of a tornado. Storms are out here after sunset, overnight muggy, lows in the 70s. We'll get a break tomorrow, no storms, just sunshine and heat, too. Low to mid-90s, actually mid to upper 90s for a high, and watch out for a late-day storm on Monday with highs in the mid to upper 90s. And right now, Ralph, got a temperature of 90 at Reagan National.
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1: 4:23 on your Saturday afternoon in Montgomery County. Police investigating a deadly two-car crash that happened near Damascus this morning. One man died, 5 other people, including a child, were hospitalized but are expected to be okay. It happened just before 7:30 this morning along Route 27, that's Ridge Road, near Hawks Road. That portion of Ridge Road was shut down for several hours, but has since reopened. Well, folks in the military are used to doing drills, just not the ones that were done yesterday at Commander's Park in Ashburn. WTOP's John Dillman was there for some NFL Combine-style drilling by members of the military.
16: 1, 2, 3, sir!
3: There were about 100 troops from all the different branches inside the practice field bubble doing the same drills you see college players do as they get ready for the NFL draft.
16: All right, here we go, here we go.
3: They were led through it all by Armani Reeves, who runs these clinics for USAA.
19: Anytime that you get to do, you know, things that you see guys on TV do, it's always really cool just to kind of put yourself in the shoes.
3: I did a few drills too. My favorite, the passing shuttle. I got to show off my hands there.
16: We got one.
3: Gerard Walters liked the 40-yard dash the most, but that's because he ran an NFL-like 4.5 seconds to help his team win.
27: I thought it was going to be like 7:07, and then like the best team would win. But obviously, I like these drills. They're like the NFL Combine, so I love it.
3: This winning team of Marines getting 2 free tickets to a game later this season.
27: Marine Corps, baby.
3: In Ashburn, John Dome in WTOP News.
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1: Sports at WTOP. It's brought to you by Amentum, delivering advanced solutions for space and defense. Nats trying to string a few together there, Ben Raven.
0: Yeah, we're counting down a first pitch. They take on the Reds tonight, 6:45, weather permitting. Nats going for that second straight win after they took the series opener 5-3. That was a big relief for manager Blake Butera after his team had limped home after a 1-7 road trip.
29: We were really excited to get back home and play in front of the home crowd. Look, you know, tough road trip, going on the road for 8 in a row and playing some tough teams. So we knew that we needed to come back here and play well right off the bat.
0: And a tough challenge tonight, though, as the Nats face one of the National League's best pitchers in Chase Burns. Burns 13-1 on the year, a 2.35 ERA,
10: Andrew Alvarez will be on the mound for the Nationals. Orioles, two games back of the final AL wildcard spot as they continue their weekend series tonight in Texas. Pro Football Hall of Fame weekend in Canton, Ohio. Drew Brees, Larry Fitzgerald, among the headliners in the class of 2026. Adam Vinatieri, just the third place kicker in NFL history to be granted Hall of Fame access. Vinatieri, having spent much of his career playing for head coach Bill Belichick.
11: Unfortunately, Bill couldn't make it here today. There's a lot going on at UNC right now. I thought it was because training camp had already started, but in truth, it's because he's judging his girlfriend's cheerleading competition.
10: Adam Vinatieri.
1: Shots
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10: The, place kicker, man. Place kicker always has the last laugh,
1: that's
10: right?
1: True.
10: There you go. Ben Raby, WTOP Sports.
1: Ben, thank you. 427 now at WTOP. We got traffic and weather just ahead. And weather, it's a big one today. Stay with us.
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1: Traffic and weather at WTOP. Joe Conway in the traffic center.
12: Ralph, the top issues we are following here in the WTOP traffic center include a Maryland slowdown 270 south in Frederick County into Montgomery County from Urbana toward Hyattsville. A crash on 95 southbound near Route 100. It looks to believe you're getting by staying to the left. Crash just east of the Baltimore Washington Parkway on 197 near Powder Mill Road. Crash still in play on Route 3 southbound near Evergreen Road. And they're out with a crash still at Prince George's on Branch Avenue northbound after Allentown Road. District, you're already in delays. 295 southbound from Eastern Avenue. Report of a crash just before you get to East Capitol Street near Benning Road. I'm Joe Conway, and I'll have another traffic report in about 10 minutes.
1: We are looking at 88 degrees here outside the WTOP studios. Clouds and sky starting to get dark here in Friendship Heights. We'll keep you up to date. It's 4:30.
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1: A good Saturday afternoon to you. I'm Ralph Fox. Cy Robinson is our producer. Top stories we're following in this hour. We do have some thunder boomers packing a punch in the area this afternoon. Other spots, however, are bone dry. With the latest on what you need to know, here's WTOP meteorologist Mike Stiniford.
2: A brand new severe thunderstorm warning for southwestern Charles County and King George County in Virginia until 5:30 this afternoon. Severe thunderstorms with a history of producing damaging winds located along a line extending from near Triangle to 6 miles west of Stafford to 9 miles west of Fredericksburg, moving east at 25 miles an hour, 60 mile an hour wind gusts, torrential rain with this cell. This is that cell that's approaching I-95 right now, and I'm seeing a bow echo with this, which is indicative of higher winds, and I'm also starting to see a hail signature too. So from Triangle through Aquia Harbor to Stafford to Fredericksburg, winds at 60 to 70 miles an hour. These will cross the river and affect portions of southwestern Charles County, south of La Plata. Also, a severe thunderstorm right over Berryville right now along the Route 340 corridor in the cell. Getting ready to move into northwestern portions of Loudoun County. Areas like Percyville and Hillsboro and Round Hill are in the path of this storm. Not severe, but a really nasty thunderstorm is pounding Route 50 from Parole to Annapolis and getting ready to affect the Bay Bridge. We may see wind gusts over 50 miles an hour along the Bay Bridge. If that happens, we may see some wind restrictions over the next few minutes. So there's a lot going on here, and I'll be back in just a couple of minutes with your complete forecast.
1: Mike, if I could, for the uninitiated, what is a bow echo?
2: A bow echo, it looks like a little bow, like a bow and arrow. And what that happens is it tells us that the high winds aloft are punching down to the surface. And this is usually indicative of high winds. And we've got a bow echo approaching Aquia Harbor and Stafford right now. And that area can see winds of 60 to 70 miles an hour.
1: All right. Well, folks, if you're down in that area, you may want to pull over and try and wait this one through. That's Mike Spinniford. We will have your full forecast just ahead. It is 4:32. Vice President J.D. Vance tells Fox News that U.S. negotiations with Iran this week have progressed, but stresses that the conflict is not over.
4: We're applying a whole host of tools, diplomatic, economic, military tools, to ensure that we get the best outcome for the American people. I feel quite confident we will get there, but we're still a bit in the middle of the game.
1: Iran, meanwhile, says the deal on the Strait of Hormuz is close, but not enough to open the strait. They've also issued a list of demands, complicating efforts to get things reopened. Again, stay with us as we give you the latest on that developing story. The FAA has ordered inspections for hundreds of Boeing planes following reports of cracks in some older models. More now from News Nation's Marcus Espinoza.
5: The inspections, they're set to begin September 10th when the order takes effect. The FAA so far not making any planes ground any of the 737 MAXs during the inspection timeline. But if they find a crack and are found on a plane, it will not be allowed back until it's repaired. Boeing has released a statement on the order saying they are aware of the issue and have had been working with operators on it for the past 6 years. They also have sent operators instructions how to inspect and fix any issues.
1: The rule applies to certain Boeing 737 MAX models. The FAA estimates that it covers about 470 planes. A leader in the offshore wind industry says it reached a $1.2 billion deal with the Trump administration this week to walk away from projects in New York, California, and Louisiana. Energy policy expert Timothy Fox tells ABC News this appears to tilt the balance of the alternative energy options discussion towards nuclear power.
6: We're actually seeing some states like New York, like New Jersey, that have set aggressive offshore wind targets somewhat pivot towards nuclear power. They're not giving up on offshore wind, but they're recognizing that this administration prefers nuclear power. And in this megawatt environment where there's just so much need for new generating capacity, new power plants, that perhaps it's best to look at nuclear power. The issue is nuclear power is a very expensive and it takes a long time to build out.
1: It is 4:35. Supreme Court Justice Samuel Alito confirms he'll remain on the nation's highest court after weeks of speculation. The 76-year-old tells the Wall Street Journal, quote, "Obviously, I'm here for another term." Talk of his future spiked in June after NPR mistakenly published a retirement story that was quickly retracted. A departure would have given President Trump the chance to appoint a fourth justice. In a rare interview, Alito also rejected claims of political bias, saying he votes based solely on how he believes each case should be decided. And one of music's most famous photos was taken on this day in 1969. It became the cover art for the Beatles' Abbey Road.
15: Why did the Beatles cross the road? It was Paul McCartney's idea. On a break from recording in London, photographer Ian McMillan got a police officer to stop the traffic outside. He climbed a ladder, the Beatles strode over a zebra crossing, then back again. Just 10 minutes to create one of rock's iconic images. Abbey Road wasn't the last album the Beatles would release, but it was the last time they'd come together to make one. Come together right now, over me. In London, Jonathan Savage, Fox News.
1: It is 4:36. Coming up after traffic and weather, how grocery prices affect your bottom line. Stay with us.
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1: 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Traffic and weather at WTOP. Joe Conway in the traffic center.
17: Ralph, let's start off in Maryland on the Capitol Beltway. Outlook slows as you leave the big curve toward the American Legion Bridge. 270 southbound. Volume delays are banded most of the way toward Hyattsville, but slow out of Frederick as well. Elsewhere in Maryland on New Hampshire Avenue, the crash is northbound near the Capitol Beltway. Police were just now responding. Baltimore-Washington Parkway looking for a crash southbound near the Capitol Beltway. On Route 3 southbound, the crash for you was a rollover near Evergreen Road. Units were still with it at last report. On 197 just east of the Baltimore-Washington Parkway, watch for police clearing an earlier wreck. Branch Avenue northbound, north of Allentown Road, police were dealing with the crash there. In Virginia, Beltway delays on the inlet from the toll road toward the Legion Bridge. On the toll road westbound, looking for a crash near Wheelie Avenue. 95 southbound, volume delays from Newington toward Woodbridge. Nothing reported in the way. In the district on 395 northbound, jam leaving the Pentagon up and across the 14th Street Bridge over toward the 3rd Street Tunnel and South Capitol Street. The Nationals and Spirit play at about the same time. 395 southbound delays leaving the 3rd Street Tunnel toward the Case Bridge. On 295 southbound, jam leaving Eastern Avenue where they were looking for a crash near Benning Road. 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I'm Joe Conway with more traffic in about 10 minutes.
1: Now look at your forecast. It's coming from the P.J. 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Here's WTOP meteorologist Mike Stiniford.
2: Brand new severe thunderstorm warning for central Stafford County until 5 o'clock. This is a considerable damage severe thunderstorm warning. Wind gusts over 70 miles an hour and large hail right now. And that's affecting the I-95 corridor from Aquia Harbor to Stafford right now, moving off the east at 30 miles an hour. Winds over 70 miles an hour can do considerable wind damage along this corridor. Going to watch that closely for you. To the north, we're watching a severe thunderstorm right around the Berryville area, and that's getting ready to affect northwestern portions of Loudoun County. And we've got not a severe thunderstorm, but heavy thunderstorms from Annapolis under the Bay Bridge may bring high winds to the Bay Bridge over the next 20 minutes or so. Thunderstorms have just erupted across the western portions of our immediate metro area, especially in Fairfax County. These cells are increasing in intensity. We may see more warnings coming out for the immediate metro area over the next few minutes. Wind damage will be the main threat. A risk of storms in the next several hours, high winds, the main threat along with hail, but an isolated tornado is also possible. Storms will end after sunset over overnight. Muggy lows in the 70s. No storms tomorrow. We'll finally get a break, but it's going to be hot with sunshine. Mid to upper 90s. Risk of a late day storm on Monday with highs in the mid to upper 90s. Right now, Ralph got a temperature of 90 at Reagan National.
1: Mike, thank you. Overcast skies, 88 degrees here outside the WTOP studios. It is 441. Money News, now on WTOP. Here's John Tarrant.
0: Rising grocery prices are becoming the biggest obstacle to getting ahead financially for many Americans. A new report from the McKinsey Institute for Economic Mobility and the W.K. Kellogg Foundation finds that most people now see the cost of food as the biggest barrier to improving their economic prospects. As household budgets come under increasing pressure, many consumers are turning to credit cards to cover everyday essentials, including groceries. But a separate analysis by the Urban Institute shows some borrowers are struggling to keep up, with many unable to make even the minimum monthly payment on their cards. Economists say the trend highlights the growing financial strain facing households as the cost of living continues to outpace many family budgets. And with rising costs of living compounded by rising costs of medical care, it's middle-income families that are feeling the real squeeze. For WTOP News, I'm John Terrett.
1: 442. Well, the largest reservoir in the U.S., Lake Mead, is now dipping to record low water levels.
3: It's now the lowest it's been since it was filled almost a century ago. This happening as drought-stricken cities in the Southwest face this growing water crisis. The reservoir sits in the Colorado River on the Nevada or Arizona border. The lake is the source of drinking water for nearly 25 million people. It also supplies irrigation water for about 5 million acres of agricultural land.
1: That's Alicia Nieves with News Nation. 443, don't let your road trip turn into a bad trip. That's the message behind Virginia's first campaign targeting cannabis-impaired driving. Officials are placing videos on social media in hopes of making the road safer. We get more there from WTOP's Alan Etter.
19: It's the first public campaign in Virginia that focuses on smoking marijuana or using cannabis edibles while driving.
22: If you get high, relax.
24: 2025, Virginia recorded 233 drug driver fatalities, and 117 of those deaths involved cannabis.
19: Brandy Brubaker is director of the Virginia Highway Safety Office.
24: Driving under the influence of cannabis is not only not safe, it's also illegal in Virginia. So if you are using cannabis, stay home or stay put or use a sober driver, rideshare, a friend, and just don't drive.
19: Alan Etter, WTOP News.
1: It is 444. Coming up on WTOP, a local governor getting involved in a big merger. 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
1: It is 4:46 on your Saturday afternoon. I'm Ralph Fox. Glad to have you along, and safe travels if you're out and about at this hour. Well, Governor Abigail Spanberger is getting involved in a proposed merger between Virginia's Dominion Energy and NextEra Energy, which is now in the hands of the State Corporation Commission. She says she wants to be involved to make sure customers don't see their bills spike if the deal gets approved. WTOP's Scott Gelman spoke with Brennan and Ann about the details.
4: It's a massive merger, tens of billions of dollars, the proposal here for NextEra to take over Dominion Energy based here in Virginia. The State Corporation Commission, as all of this has been filed and formally seeking approval for this merger, has 6 months. And we've been reporting that several lawmakers are calling for a special session back in Richmond to authorize that regulatory agency to get another 6 months, so they have a year to scrutinize this. And at the core of all of this are really a few things: affordability concerns, the fear that the merger will have customers' bills go up, job concerns, the fear that jobs will be leaving Virginia. There are infrastructure concerns. And then one other that we spoke about a couple of weeks ago, the conflict of interest that some people have highlighted. The chair of the State Corporation Commission, which is the body that will be making the decision about this merger, Kelsey Baggett, is a former attorney for NextEra Energy. All of this is at play as this merger now is again in the hands of Virginia's SEC.
5: Scott, what does Governor Spanberger hope to do by getting involved here?
4: This is a formal step of being a party in the case, but it's an interesting one. Here's how she described it.
10: My goal and my expectation by intervening in this FCC case is to be able to insert the priorities of Virginians throughout the discussion to make sure that the FCC is weighing the priorities that I know so many Virginians share, principally affordability, but also the protection of jobs.
4: Virginia Governor Abigail Spanberger also saying that by being a party to the case here, it means that she gets to ask specific questions of NextEra through this process and really be involved in all of the document gathering and get into the nitty gritty so that she's aware of what's going on and have an understanding of some of the questions that she wants answered.
11: So, Scott, are we safe to assume that the governor's office is never involved in these type of large mergers at any level, that she would now want to inject herself in all of it at this point?
4: And in an opinion piece in an op-ed in the Washington Post, Governor Abigail Spanberger said this has never happened before. There's never been a Virginia governor who has intervened in a case like this one in this way. The other significance of this, not just talking about the impact it could have on customers' bills, she says she wants to make sure that bill credits are not just one and done for a short period of time, that they don't go up and sort of counteract, that a bill credit would be counteracting possibly a bill increase in some way. What's really interesting about all of this, too, is the SEC still has the final decision here. This is still the regulatory body that can approve, deny, or make changes to this. But by intervening, there is one other luxury that Governor Abigail Spanberger is afforded.
10: As a party to the case, as I will be, because I'm intervening the case, I do have the ability to take legal action once there's a decision.
4: Perhaps the most significant comment that she made during this about half-hour news conference, there could be, by taking this step, legal intervention if her office is not satisfied with the way all of this plays out.
1: 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Traffic and weather at WTOP. Joe Conway in the traffic center.
17: Ralph, in Elkridge, Maryland, 95 southbound, the crash near Route 100 still in play, still blocking the two right lanes, causing a massive backup. In Montgomery County, New Hampshire Avenue northbound, as you approach the Capitol Beltway, dealing with a crash at that stretch. 3 southbound, the crash after Evergreen Road under police direction. You were getting by to the left. District 295 southbound, looking for a crash near Benning Road. Believe they found something. You're getting by under their direction. 395 southbound, heavy slow from the tunnel toward the Case Bridge. Northbound delays come out of Virginia from the Pentagon over towards South Capitol Street with a couple of events taking place at Nationals Park and Audi Field this afternoon, this evening. 295 northbound, jam 695 and volume toward Pennsylvania Avenue. Virginia Beltway delays on the inner loop from the toll road toward the Legion Bridge. 66 east tracking delays in stretches through Fair Oaks and through Ballston. 95 south volume delays heavy steady Newington toward Woodbridge. You'll slow both ways on 95 through Stafford where you were under a severe thunderstorm warning. 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I'm Joe Conway. Another traffic report coming up in about 10 minutes.
1: Seeing some heavy clouds here outside Friendship Heights. Let's see what's happening elsewhere. Here's WTOP meteorologist Mike Stiniford.
2: A severe thunderstorm continues to impact I-95 from just south of Triangle through Quantico, Aquia Harbor, Stafford, and just north of Fredericksburg. Winds here around 60 miles an hour, but embedded inside that cell is a considerable damage cell with winds over 70 miles an hour right from Aquia Harbor to Stafford, and this is getting ready to cross the river and move into portions of southwestern Charles County in Maryland. So we're going to watch this area closely. This cell has a history of wind damage. The severe thunderstorm warning that was in effect for northwestern portions of Loudoun County has been canceled. Still watching a shower and a thunderstorm affecting the Bay Bridge, but it is starting to diminish somewhat, and we're starting to see a good deal of thunderstorm activity across southern portions of Montgomery County, then right through the district, or the northwest portion of the district, and then approaching the Alexandria area. We'll keep a close eye on these cells in case they intensify and we start to get a warning. Widely scattered thunderstorm for the next several hours. Not everybody will see storms, but do watch for the possibility of damaging winds, large hail, and even an isolated tornado. Storms are out of here after sunset overnight. Muggy, lows in the 70s. No storms for a change tomorrow, just mostly sunny and hot, highs in the mid to upper 90s. And there could be a late day thunderstorm on Monday and another hot day with highs in the mid to upper 90s. And right now, Ralph, a temperature of 90 at Reagan National.
1: 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Coming up on WTOP, we will keep you up to date on these storms and also some rising ocean temperatures. Stay close.
6: Water backing up? Drains slowing down? It's only going to get worse. 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
1: It is 4:54. Rising ocean temperatures are reshaping where sharks live and swim here in the U.S. Researchers at the Florida Institute of Technology found bull sharks are moving their nursery habitats northward along the East Coast. A new population has been confirmed in North Carolina. Great white sharks are you also using the Gulf of Mexico as a regular winter hangout. Shark bites are still rare, but sightings in unexpected places are on the rise. And one New Yorker's trash really did turn out to be treasure, believe it or not, after two priceless family heirlooms accidentally ended up in the garbage.
13: A New York City resident accidentally tossing two treasured family heirloom rings, including a platinum and diamond engagement ring passed down through four generations. Sanitation workers were able, though, to track down the garbage truck and trace its load to a facility in Manhattan. That's where the search began, with the rings potentially buried somewhere among 20,000 pounds of trash. But this story has a sparkling ending. Incredibly, crews found both rings, and it took them just 10 minutes. Paul Stevens, Fox News.
1: Sports now on WTOP, powered by Maximus, moving people and technology forward. What's happening, Ben Raby?
5: Hey, Ralph, we're talking Pro Football Hall of Fame weekend. Longtime New Orleans Saints quarterback Drew Brees among the headliners in this year's class. Brees has all the accolades, a Super Bowl champion, Super Bowl MVP, a five-time All-Pro, on and on the list goes. But the role that Brees and his Saints teammates played in 2006 in helping lift the city of New Orleans will forever be part of his legacy.
14: New Orleans has been through a lot, to the point where in some cases the feeling was we may have lost everything. It may never come back the same. Storms teach us that our greatest treasures aren't the things that we own. They're the people we love. It reminds us to hold our loved ones a little closer, to love a little harder, to laugh a little louder, and to never take a single day for granted.
0: Well said by Drew Brees. That Monday night football game when it was the Saints and the Atlanta Falcons when they made their return to the Superdome late September 2006. I'm not exaggerating, Ralph. I think that's one of the great NFL moments in the last 25 years. It's so much more than the NFL.
1: I agree.
0: For what it did for the city of New Orleans, and they won the game. They had a blocked punt in the opening minutes, and they ran away, and they had a great team that season. They weren't supposed to be good, but Drew Brees had a lot to do with that.
1: Yes.
0: He and Sean Payton joined the Saints that offseason. They were joining a team that had gone 3-13 the previous year.
1: I was going to say, Drew Brees, expectations were not high for him.
0: No, and keep in mind, and this is going back now, he was supposed to sign, he was going to sign with the Miami Dolphins. They failed his physical.
1: Oh, no.
0: And he settled, well, they were his backup choice, but he settled on the Saints. They were his backup choice.
1: Wow.
0: But the Saints were taking a chance on Brees. He had a shoulder issue.
1: Sure.
0: That's why he failed the physical in Miami.
1: Yes.
0: And Brees, no doubt, was taking a chance on the New Orleans.

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6: You're at a baseball game. 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
8: Over to Joe in the traffic center.
9: Off the top roadway incidents we are following in the WTOP traffic center include in the district a reported crash on 295 southbound near Benning Road. In Maryland, the crash I-95 was southbound near Route 100, still blocking the two right lanes. Crash on New Hampshire Avenue was northbound near the Capitol Beltway. There was a long-standing crash in Gambrill, still there on Route 3 southbound near Evergreen Road. And watch for a vehicle fire just reported on Route 301 near the intersection Cloverleaf with Route 4 Pennsylvania Avenue. The WTOP Traffic Center is presented by Window Nation. 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I'm Joe Conway with your next traffic. Rick Clure has your next traffic report in about 10 minutes.
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8: A good afternoon to you. I'm Ralph Fox. Coming up, strong to severe storms rolling through parts of our area. We'll track those warnings just ahead. And a lawsuit against Metro moving forward regarding a man with Down syndrome.
11: A federal judge deals another blow to the Trump administration's push to access voter records in the district. I'm Alan Etter.
12: The district has a Mardi Gras parade.
13: We just wanted to bring that Louisiana culture here to D.C.
12: I'm Jimmy Alexander.
8: It's 5 o'clock.
14: From ABC News, I'm Sherry Preston. Iran has issued new demands around the reopening of the Strait of Hormuz, insisting it will not open until, quote, the U.S. corrects its behavior, compensates Iran for war damage, and agrees to release frozen assets. Still no response from U.S. negotiators. However, Vice President J.D. Vance did tell Fox,
15: we're applying a whole host of tools, diplomatic, economic, military tools, to ensure that we get the best outcome for the American people. I feel quite confident we will get there, but we're still a bit in the middle of the game.
14: Early this morning in the Senate,
16: on this vote, the yeas are 50, the nays are 49. The nomination is confirmed.
14: The Senate voted to confirm President Trump's former personal lawyer to be the next attorney general.
17: A major win for Todd Blanche, who overcame opposition from within his own party to narrowly secure the votes he needed here. The deciding vote coming from Senator Bill Cassidy, who announced he would support Blanche, even though he said he's not perfect. Cassidy framing it as a choice between Blanche and someone potentially worse.
14: ABC's Olivia Rubin. The entire island of Puerto Rico is now rationing water after the territory experienced its driest month in more than 120 years. Much of the country's in severe drought, and there's no relief in sight.
18: It could very well affect tourism, especially when you hear on San Juan, for example, having to go in these 48-hour cycles without water. And of course, tourism is a big industry in Puerto Rico.
14: ABC's Andrew Dimbert. A pilot and crew member both confirmed to have died fighting the Wide Mouth 2 fire in Utah. Deanna Younger is public information officer for the firefighters.
19: I do know that NTSB and FAA have investigators in route, and they will be investigating the accident.
14: Fires continue burning in the West. 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
20: 5:02 p.m. Saturday, August 8th, with 86 degrees and thunderstorms in the area. Well, good afternoon. I'm Michael Toscano with the top local stories we're following this hour. And right at the top is the weather. It's

0: dry in some areas, but we have severe thunderstorm warnings and others. Tracking it all for us now is meteorologist Mike Stiniford. Hi, Mike.
1: And good afternoon, Michael. Watching a severe thunderstorm now crossing the river and going into southwestern portions of Charles County in Maryland. This cell has a history of wind damage with wind gusts of 60 to 70 miles an hour. Looks like it's going to track just south of La Plata and Charlotte Hall. It moves off the eastern around 30 miles an hour. That's the only severe cell that we're watching across the area right now. But we are seeing some showers and thunder showers right along the I-95 corridor from Laurel right through the district and down to the Alexandria area. So we'll keep a close eye on that activity, too. Looks like the worst of weather should be out of here in the next couple of hours. And I'll be back in just a couple of minutes with your complete forecast.
0: All right. Thank you, Mike Stiniford. The family of a man with Down syndrome who went missing in the Metro Rail system 3 years ago is now suing the transit agency. According to the Washington Post, Rashawn Williams' family accuses Metro of failing its own safety procedures when he wandered into and got trapped in an emergency exit tunnel of the Glenmont Metro station. Williams had no food or water and wasn't found for 6 days. He did survive the incident, though. Dan Morris covers courts and crime in Montgomery County, Maryland for the Washington Post, and he tells WTOP why the family is so upset with Metro.
2: You know, he got into this back corridor, and that was an area that was supposed to be searched. You know, WMATA written policies that say that area should be searched every day. And, you know, they're very upset. They're like, well, he got in there, was there for 6 days. You know, had it been searched starting on the first day, he would have been found. That's one of their strongest claims. That's the crux of a lot of this.
0: This week, a district judge dismissed WMATA's motion to have that suit dismissed. A federal judge has thrown out a Justice Department lawsuit seeking access to D.C.'s full voter registration database, and that hands the Trump administration another loss in its nationwide effort to review voter rolls. WTOP's Alan Etter explains.
3: The Justice Department sued the district after election officials refused to provide sensitive voter information, including driver's license numbers and partial social security numbers. The administration argued the records were needed to verify that voter rolls are being properly maintained and that ineligible voters are removed. But Judge Randolph Moss ruled that federal law does not give the government the authority to demand that information, calling the effort an unprecedented attempt to collect sensitive voter data. The decision marks the latest setback for the administration's broader campaign to obtain voter registration records from states and local jurisdictions across the country. Alan Etter, WTOP News.
0: Exactly 6 months before the next Mardi Gras, Washington's Chinatown transformed into Bourbon Street today. The crew of Pyros' Mardi Gras parade moved through downtown and continued to Anthem Row for the FIA Festival. WTOP's Jimmy Alexander brings us some of the fun.
4: I got a lot of beads.
5: Four-year-old Caleb liked the beads, but he sure loved
4: the music. The
5: Caleb is joined by his five-year-old brother Noah and his dad Jerome from Dumfries.
6: Oh, I love supporting the community and having my kids come out here and celebrate Mardi Gras during the summertime.
7: We tried to have it here in D.C. In January, but the weather was not in our favor.
5: Calandra Corder is from New Orleans, and she's part of the crew of Pyros.
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5: Now, they give scholarships to D.C. students who study in Louisiana and Louisiana students who study in D.C.
7: But we do prom dress giveaways. We support the schools with, you know, backpacks and all that good stuff. But we just wanted to bring that Louisiana culture here to D.C.
5: From the Big Easy, I mean Chinatown. Jimmy Alexander, WTOP News.
0: Always easy where you are, Jimmy. So is stopping people for fare evasion leading to a safer metro? Officials there believe so. WTOP's Luke Luker tells us violent crime on the transit system has dramatically gone down in recent years.
8: We are the safest metro's ever been.
9: Metro GM Randy Clark saying at a press conference that violent crime especially has gone down around 14% from the previous fiscal year. Aggravated assaults are down by 19%, and assaults on metro personnel, including bus drivers and station managers, fell about 22%. During this time, Metro has pushed heavily to cite fare evasion. The 2026 fiscal year, which ended in June, fare evasion citations were up 908% compared to just 3 years ago. In 2023, there were just 7 total citations for the entire year on Metro Bus. The addition of National Guard may have helped with driving down crime as well.
10: Clearly, having the National Guard on the system is more eyes and ears of the system.
9: Not all crimes, though, were down. Drug offenses were up by about 25% compared to the prior year. Luke Luger, WTOP News.
0: And coming up on WTOP,
11: Why there could be plenty of anxiety ahead for the nation's small business owners. I'm Steve Dresner.
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0: It's 5:08. Traffic and weather on WTOP. We begin with Rick McClure in the WTOP Traffic Center.
16: Not that bad around the Capitol Beltway at the moment. Just weekend volume in usual places, depending on the weather. Outer loop with slowdowns through Bethesda, slowest approaching spur toward River Road, and then you're moving much better toward the Legion Bridge. Inner loop, Virginia side is slow before Georgetown Pike toward the Legion Bridge, and they're looking for a crash nearby near the GW Parkway, and that'll really slow things down if blocking. And you're looking good through Alexandria toward the Wilson Bridge, and you're coasting through parts of Prince George's County between I-95 and Oxon Hill. The crash along I-95 from last hour south near Route 100 is now on the right shoulder. BW Parkway had a crash reported southbound before the Beltway that caused some slow spots through Greenbelt. And Route 50 to the Bay Bridge holding steady both ways. Most of your volume slowdowns are along the eastbound side, off and on after Cape St. Clair toward the eastbound span. And bits of volume westbound leaving Kent Island. Two lanes east, two lanes west in service. Not much happened around the Virginia side. And I-95 just volume along the southbound side with pockets of it. Between Newington and Dale City, travel lanes open. 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I'm Rick McClure. Next traffic report in 10 minutes.
0: All right. If you look up in the skies, you may see that it is stormy where you are. Let's get the latest now from meteorologist Mike Stiniford.
1: And we're watching one severe thunderstorm that's tracking across the southern portions of Charles County in Maryland, where a severe thunderstorm warning continues until 5:30. Wind gusts around 60 miles an hour here. And that is it for any warnings across the region. There is a band of thunder showers going right down the Route 50 corridor, so we'll keep a close eye on that in case that affects the Bay Bridge. The earlier cell that went across the Bay Bridge has now moved east out of the area. So most of us are going to be dry tonight. A couple of widely scattered thunderstorms are possible. They will end after sunset. Overnight, we will see some fog developing. It'll be muggy, lows in the 70s. We'll get a break from the storms tomorrow. Just a lot of sunshine, lots of heat, too. Highs being in the mid to upper 90s. And a risk of a late-day storm on Monday, mid to upper 90s. Afternoon storms, hot and muggy on Tuesday. Highs will be in the low to mid 90s. And right now, Michael, we've got a temperature of 89 at Reagan National.
0: 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Money news on WTOP. Here's Steve Dresner.
11: It may be a bumpy road ahead for U.S. small business owners in the next 6 months. In his latest column, senior reporter Andy Medici of the Business Journals talked about a bleak outlook when it comes to price increases.
17: A third of small business owners expect to raise their prices in the next 6 months. In fact, more than half of them, in turn, expect to see their own costs go up. So you get that crunch, and you're going to see prices, you know, go up across the board for a lot of these places.
11: However, it's a different scenario for local small business owners.
17: The District of Columbia is actually one of the places where the least number of small businesses are expecting to raise prices. And honestly, that's because of DC's high concentration of professional services firms, places that are a little less price sensitive. They could maybe absorb some of those higher labor costs.
11: Steve Dresner, WTOP News.
0: Coming up on WTOP, a conversation with former Virginia Governor Glenn Youngkin about his new organization focused on school choice. It's 5:12.
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0: It is 5:14. I'm Michael Toscano. Thanks so much for taking us with you this afternoon. Former Virginia Governor Glenn Youngkin is launching a new national policy group focused on school choice. It's called Empowering America's Parents, and it plans a multi-million-dollar advertising campaign in 20 states to promote expansion of K-12 school choice options for families. Youngkin joined us to talk about that and his plans for Virginia politics ahead of the midterms.
26: I've been a big supporter of school choice and particularly of the Education Freedom Tax Credit. We opted in Virginia in January. I was the first governor to opt in. This is a scholarship program for school choice that is funded by private donations and a federal tax credit, not state funds. And the money can be used for tuition, for tutoring if you're in public schools, for programs for students that have developmental disabilities, for supplies and equipment. This is as close to universal school choice as we can get for all kids, both public school and private school. And it requires governors to opt in. And so the whole emphasis of Empowering America's Parents is to educate American parents that this scholarship opportunity is available.
27: So basically, people can donate money to scholarship organizations. The donors get a federal tax credit. The scholarships are funded through those donations, and the scholarships can pay for the things you talked about, private school tuition, tutoring, etc.
26: You're exactly right, Nick. And the key here is it takes no money away from state education funds. There's really no reason a governor should not sign up for this. So many Americans, when they're told about this, want this.
27: Your campaign on this is targeting 20 states, including key battlegrounds like Arizona, Michigan, Pennsylvania, and Wisconsin. The subtext to a lot of stories on this, Governor, will be that you want to run for higher office at some point and that this is ultimately going to be a part of that. Would you like to address any of that speculation now?
26: Yeah, we're focusing on these states, and there will be others where there's an overwhelming desire to have these scholarships available, and yet the sitting governors have refused to opt in. We're just going to work to make sure that citizens understand that these scholarships are available, that they need to contact their governor and say, opt in now, so that students can have this great opportunity for a life-changing scholarship. That's why we're targeting these states.
27: Let's talk about some Virginia politics. In the last few weeks, we learned that you took a job in the private sector in Tysons with the venture studio Red Cell Partners as chairman. And the question was, is Governor Youngkin going to remain active in politics given this new job? So we had the Virginia primaries this week. Will you be out campaigning with Virginia Republican candidates in the weeks and months ahead leading up to the midterms?
26: So the short answer is yes. We've got 5 great congressmen and women who need to be reelected, and I'm going to go to work to help them be reelected. We've got great candidates, and I'm looking forward to making sure that we support them.
27: A few years ago, when you were governor, Virginia Republicans had a lot of power. But now Democrats control all of Virginia's state government. What does the leadership structure with Republicans in Virginia look like to you right now? And what do Republicans have to do to get on the path back to success in Virginia politics?
26: Well, as I said, we've got great congressional representation. We have great folks representing common sense in Washington from Virginia. And I think we see also leadership in our House and our Senate at the state level. Democrats are struggling with this socialist movement that's going on in their party. There's a battle for the Democrat Party's soul, and the socialists are winning. Moderate Democrats are being pulled far left. This is a chance for us to come together as Americans, not Republicans versus Democrats, and stand up against this socialist movement. And that's something that I want to make sure Virginia voters understand. And I think the key thing here is to remind everyone that when I was governor and we had split government, we got a ton done that was common sense focused and really propelled Virginia into great places. And I think what we're seeing now is the opposite. And we just got to go to work on that messaging front.
0: And that was former Virginia Governor Glenn Youngkin. 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Traffic and weather on WTOP. Let's start with Rick McClure watching the roads in the WTOP Traffic Center.
16: Michael, let's head over to the Beltway. Just got word of a crash on the outer loop ramp to northbound I-270, and that'll just add to the slowdowns approaching the spur toward River Road. And they're looking for a crash reported on the inner loop near the GW Parkway. So far, nothing found. Already slow before Georgetown Pike toward the Legion Bridge. Maryland, we had a crash along the southbound side of Route 5, French Avenue, near Allentown Road. That was under police direction at one point from last hour. Had a vehicle that caught fire along northbound Route 301 near Route 4 through upper Marlboro. I'll say that three times. That might be along the right side. On the Virginia side, I-395 North with slowdowns from Route 1, Crystal City toward the 14th Street Bridge. And crash cleanup from last hour going on down in Reston, affecting the westbound lanes of the toll road near Wheely Avenue. That was along the right side, might be cleared by now. 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I'm Rick McClure. Next traffic report in 10 minutes.
0: All right, let's find out when or if things are going to be clearing out as we're joined again by meteorologist Mike Stiniford.
1: Watching one severe thunderstorm across the southern portion of our listening area. Otherwise, really starting to calm down across the region as the worst of weather is now starting to taper off. We'll watch this severe thunderstorm move across southern portions of Charles County over the next 30 minutes or so. Don't be surprised if we get a couple more warnings across St. Mary's County and into southern portions of Calvert County, too. We'll watch that closely for that. Otherwise, for tonight, only a slight chance for shower or thunderstorm before midnight. Most of us will stay rain-free. After midnight, fair skies and muggy, and overnight lows will be in the 70s. We'll finally get a break from the stormy weather pattern on Sunday. Lots of sunshine, but it's going to be a hot day. Look for highs in the mid to upper 90s. Sunshine, it'll stay hot on Monday. Risk of a late day storm, highs mid to upper 90s. Then a better chance of afternoon storms on Tuesday with highs in the low to mid 90s. And right now, Michael, a temperature of 89 at Reagan National.
0: 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Coming up on WTOP.
2: Maryland's Insurance Administration says it's recovered over $53 million in the first 6 months of the year. I'm Ian Crawford.
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0: It is 5:22. The state of Maryland says it has recovered over $53 million. This in insurance-related issues and complaints in just the first half of the year. WTOP's Ian Crawford reports the recovery comes from several sources.
2: In making the announcement, Governor Wes Moore said the money recovered by the state will mean more money in Marylanders' pockets. Of the total, almost half, over $23 million, was recovered by the Life and Health Division's Complaints Unit. That's the office within the Maryland Insurance Administration that investigates complaints filed regarding life and health insurance. Moore said in a statement that the money is important for Marylanders, especially as Congress makes it harder to get health insurance on the Affordable Care Act's health insurance exchange. Ian Crawford, WTOP News.
0: There's a nationwide backlash against the Flock traffic security camera from people concerned about privacy. Fox's Dana Marie McNichol reports.
9: The movement is dubbed by some as vigilante vandalism, and it's hitting every corner of America. Cameras spray-painted in Minnesota, sawed in half in New York, and in California, even being run over. The damage often landing in taxpayers' hands.
10: These AI-powered cameras are found in at least 43 states. Flock says it not only stores license plates, but the make, model, and color of each car in its nationwide database. Law enforcement says this is a critical tool to track criminals.
9: The company says last year its technology helped find 10,000 missing people.
0: Flock says the use of the cameras varies from state to state, but many law enforcement individuals have been fired or have resigned over illegally accessing data from them to stalk people. It was an extraordinary rescue operation as a person was transported from Antarctica for emergency medical treatment.
11: The U.S. National Science Foundation putting out an urgent request for help last week at the McMurdo Station, an American research facility. Australian officials say a rescue plane flew more than five grueling hours to Antarctica, where it's winter and much of the continent is in total darkness. Flight crews and first responders transferring the patient to the plane, then flying 2,300 miles to New Zealand.
0: That is ABC's Perry Russum. Sports on WTOP brought to you by Amentum, delivering advanced solutions for space and defense. Ben Raby's with us, looking collegiate.
12: Yeah, we are starting on campus here, Michael. First full Saturday in the college football season is 4 weeks from today, and the standard and expectations in Annapolis, perhaps the highest they've ever been for Navy's football team. The midshipmen have training camp underway. They are coming off back-to-back double-digit win seasons for the first time in program history. The Mids have combined 21-5 over the past 2 years, and head coach Brian Newberry suggesting his team hardly satisfied. We'll hear from Brian Newberry coming up in a little bit, but regular season beginning 4 weeks from today when Navy's home opener against Towson. The Mids also had two players taken in the NFL draft last spring. First time multiple players from the Naval Academy were taken in the same NFL draft since 1956. Baseball tonight, Nationals going for a second straight win as they continue their weekend series against the Reds. Nats took the opener 5-3. Dalen Lyle, the offensive catalyst in the win. He had a double and a three-run homer. Tough challenge tonight, though, for the Nationals. They'll be opposed by Reds ace Chase Burns. He is 13-1 on the year with a 2.35 ERA. Washington Spirit also home tonight at Audi Field as they take on North Carolina. And in Las Vegas today, Raiders quarterback Kirk Cousins and pass rusher Max Crosby, they were both held out of practice for disciplinary reasons. At least that's the company line. The two were involved in a scuffle at training camp yesterday. So first-year head coach Clint Kubiak apparently putting his foot down. He gives his two veterans a welcome day off on a Saturday. And he has his rookie quarterback Fernando Mendoza get some reps with the first-team offense. That is a vet move by the first-year head coach. Ben Raby, WTOP Sports.
0: Coming up after traffic and weather, a terrible accident claimed a life in Montgomery County this morning. It's coming up on 527.
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16: And we're updating these traffic issues happening on the Beltway at the moment, Michael. The crash cleanup is going on the ramp up to the outer loop, from the outer loop to northbound I-270. That's just about done. And that's just adding to the slowdowns approaching the spur toward River Road off and on. Authorities are with a crash on the outer loop after Connecticut Avenue. That was along the right side and still with volume on the inner loop after the toll road toward the Legion Bridge. Free battery testing, free battery charging and replacement batteries that fit your needs. That's what makes AutoZone America's number one battery destination. 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AutoZone. I'm Rick McClure. Next traffic report in 10 minutes.
0: Well, we've been having isolated, strong to severe storms traveling through our area. They are moving out now and are expected to fizzle out around sunset. Otherwise, most neighborhoods stay dry. It'll be warm and humid overnight. Temperatures 70 to 75 degrees right now. We've got 77 in Alexandria, 76 degrees in Penn Quarter, and 85 degrees in Columbia, Maryland. It is 5:30.
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0: Good afternoon, I'm Michael Toscano. Cy Robinson is our producer, and now to the top stories we are following for you, which actually is our meteorologist Mike Stiniford following the weather. What's happening?
1: And good evening, Michael. The good news here, that last severe thunderstorm warning has just expired for southern Charles County. Watching a band of heavy thunderstorms moving across the southern portions of Charles County. This is going to clip the central portions of St. Mary's County and southern portions of Calvert County over the next hour. And that should be it for any risk of any severe weather. Can't rule out an isolated shower or thunderstorm over the next few hours. But for most of us, it'll be dry tonight. Look for dry weather tomorrow and our next chance of storms, not until late in the day on Monday. We'll keep updated. Mike Stiniford, WTOP News.
0: Thanks so much, Mike. One person is dead, five are injured after a crash in Maryland this morning. It happened in Montgomery County, where two vehicles collided on Ridge Road near Hawks Road a little before 7:30 a.m. Montgomery County police say four of the five people hurt. One was the driver of a Ford Transit van. The other four, three other adults and a child, were in the Chrysler Pacifica minivan in which a male passenger was killed. The others have non-life-threatening injuries. Police did not immediately release the name of the person who died as they sought his relatives. There is no U.S.-Iran peace deal yet, but some are seeing progress on easing passage through a critical Mideast waterway. We have more on that from ABC's Gio Benitez.
15: The U.S. and Iran say that they are on the edge of a deal to reopen the Strait of Hormuz. One Iranian official tells ABC News that a deal is close between Iran and Oman on shipping in the strait. A U.S. official said that any of the routes agreed to will be, quote, without any impediments like tolls. A spokesman for Iran's parliament added that implementation of the agreement is still subject to final approval by all parties.
0: And Iran's foreign minister says the U.S. didn't fulfill its memorandum of understanding commitments, and full reopening of the strait hinges on compensation for what they call those violations, among other conditions. Since the Supreme Court deemed many of President Trump's tariffs illegal, the U.S. government has refunded more than $100 billion to companies for the tariffs they paid. But will consumers see any of that money?
17: Only the importer of record, which is usually the customs broker or the company, can file a declaration for a refund through the customs portal, the CAPE portal. And there's no similar requirement that the federal government or that companies refund consumers who bore the brunt of these tariffs, because what corporations did was they paid the tariffs, but then in many cases, they passed those costs right along to consumers. And no, you and I cannot file a declaration and say, can I get the extra $7 or $20 back that I paid for whatever it was that was imported from overseas.
0: That was Money Watch reporter Megan Cerullo. 41 more declassified UFO files were released by the Department of Defense. Included in this latest drop are dozens of videos recorded between 2019 and earlier this year. News Nation's Nancy Liu reports.
18: Another incident depicted in a document and a digital rendering describes a 2023 sighting in Colorado Springs. A man says he saw an SUV-sized triangular object flying over his house, and according to the file, the UAP was almost see-through and had a haze around it. The newly released files do include multiple sightings of triangular-shaped lights over Afghanistan and Colorado Springs.
0: Friday's release of the UFO material is the fifth such batch, with the initial release back in May. There is a water emergency in Puerto Rico with restrictions in place across the U.S. territory amid extreme drought. We have details from ABC's Ashan Singh.
19: More than 180,000 customers in San Juan and six surrounding municipalities are now on a rotating schedule that can leave them without running water for 48 hours at a time. Nearly 68% of Puerto Rico is now in drought. San Juan has had just over 2 inches of rain since the start of meteorological summer, more than 9 inches below normal, and just July brought only about half an inch, the driest July on record there. And the drought is expected to both persist and possibly even expand.
0: This is not an island-wide water shutdown, and Puerto Rico is still open to travelers. Large resorts and major hotel brands often have their own backup water systems. It's 5:34 here at WTOP on this Saturday afternoon. Some D.C. students are exploring their new school campuses this week as part of a summer program that helps make their first day less nerve-wracking for 6th and 9th graders. WTOP Scott Gelman has our story.
20: The week-long Summer Bridge program is connecting returning students with new ones at middle and high schools across D.C. Here at Duke Ellington School of the Arts. Some freshmen, like Byron, are already on stage performing, while 100 others are dancing from their seats.
21: I've never been in a big building like this in the school, so, you know, I never been. The cafeteria's all the way at the bottom.
20: But the daily agenda isn't just about logistics.
22: I've learned that criticism is very important, and it's not always an attack on you. It's more so just to help you.
20: They're lessons that Principal Sandy Logan is expecting to remain top of mind once the new school year starts.
24: It's really important for this 100 group of freshmen to have some time in the building to get a sense of where their lockers are, where their arts departments are located without the hustle and bustle of the full student body.
20: In Northwest, Scott Gelman, WTOP News.
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27: 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I'm Steve Dresner.
0: And then sharks are on the move along the East Coast.
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0: It is 5:38. We have traffic and weather now on WTOP. Here's Rick McClure in the WTOP Traffic Center.
16: All right, Michael, let's take you back to the Capitol Beltway where the crash cleanup is just about done on the outer loop ramp to northbound I-270. Meanwhile, authorities are sorting out a crash on the outer loop after Connecticut Avenue that was along the left side. And still with volume toward the two big bridges, the inner loop slows after the toll road toward the Legion Bridge and slowing on the outer loop from before Telegraph Road toward the Wilson. Through Maryland, I-95, the BW Parkway doing fine. Route 50 looking fantastic both ways, to and from the shore. You're at speed along both sides of the Bay Bridge with three lanes west and two lanes east open for business. Had a vehicle that caught fire along northbound Route 301 near Route 4 through Upper Marlboro that was cleared to the right shoulder. Eastbound I-70 near the Baltimore Beltway had a crash with the left lane getting by. On the Virginia side, I-395 north slowdowns from Route 1 Crystal City toward the 14th Street Bridge. And crash cleanup from last hour going on down in Reston affecting the westbound lanes of the toll road near Wheatley Avenue cleared from the right side, and we have a crash report along the southbound side of Route 28 through Reston after Frying Pan Road. 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It's not too late. There are thousands of kids waiting for over a year for a sponsor. In their way today, sponsor a child with compassion. Text radio to 83393. I'm Rick McClure. Next traffic report in 10 minutes.
0: 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Meteorologist Mike Stinnerford is joining us now. Mike, looks like the radar maps are kind of clearing out a little bit.
1: Yeah, things are really starting to stabilize as we get later into the day. Still watching a heavy thunderstorm across the southern portions of Charles County in Maryland. We'll monitor this in case we get a warning for northern portions of St. Mary's County or southern portions of Calvert County. But that's going to be it. I'll keep an isolated shower or thunderstorm in the forecast tonight before midnight. Most of us are rain-free tonight, so outdoor activities are just fine. Overnight, it's going to be muggy with fair skies, some patchy fog, lows in the 70s. We'll finally get a break from the stormy weather pattern tomorrow. Lots of sunshine. It will be a hot day, but no storms to worry about, mid to upper 90s. Risk of a late day storm Monday, also mid to upper 90s for a high. And then afternoon storms on Tuesday, which could be severe. Highs on Tuesday, low to mid 90s. Still warm across much of the region. Gaithersburg 90, Culpeper 81. And Michael, we've got a temperature of 89 at Reagan National.
0: All right, so if we're making outside plans tomorrow, it looks like the day.
1: Yes, tomorrow and also most of Monday looks pretty good too.
0: Great, thanks so much. Money news now on WTOP. Here is Steve Dresner.
27: What a week it was for the Dow, S&P 500, and NASDAQ, all recording its best weeks since April, and especially for the S&P 500, with another record high on Friday, finishing at 77.57, up 47. The Dow finished up 151, and the NASDAQ also finished strong on Friday, up 342. And looking now ahead to next week, some critical economic indicators will be released on Tuesday. We'll find out July's existing home sales. Consumer price index statistics will be out on Wednesday. On Thursday, we'll get the latest on initial jobless claims. And coming up on Friday, U.S. retail sales numbers will be released. Steve Dresner, WTOP News.
0: You can blame rising ocean temperatures for the movement of sharks along U.S. coasts. USA Today is reporting that researchers have found that the warmer waters are reshaping where sharks live and where they travel. Some species are expanding their range farther north along our east coast, while others, such as great white sharks, use the Gulf of Mexico as an important winter habitat. The oceans have experienced historic warming over the past decade. School supply trips can be a lot to manage as summer ends. WTOP's Valerie Bonk talked with a financial expert on how you can use that trip to teach your kids some valuable lessons about money.
4: It is so important to have those money conversations with your kids as early as you can.
5: Jessica Perrone, an accredited financial counselor and founder of Her Fin IQ, said picking up those notebooks, pencils, and new outfits can be a chance to teach kids about smart spending.
4: Really involving them in the conversations. What needs are, what wants are. Okay, we have X amount of money. What do you really want? What do you really need?
5: She said kids seeing firsthand about how far the dollar really goes is important to their development.
4: I mean, that is a huge eye-opening experience for kids.
5: Valerie Bonk, WTOP News.
0: The soundtrack for the 2027 season is out now for the popular football video game Madden NFL.
6: EA Sports has dropped the official soundtrack for Madden NFL 27, and it's the biggest in franchise history. 80 tracks spanning hip-hop, rock, country, pop, metal, and electronic. The star-studded lineup includes Ella Langley, Stone Temple Pilots, Bad Bunny, Luke Combs, Ozzy Osbourne, Diplo, Lil Wayne, and more. The mix was curated by EA Music Group President Steve Schnoor and his team, who said, in part, every song we put in the game this year and every year is because it made us feel something. The game's worldwide launch is August 13th. Michelle Polino, Fox News.
0: Coming up on WTOP, is the spoken word really on the decline? We'll have a few words on that when the news continues in under 2 minutes.
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0: We're coming up now on 546. I'm Michael Toscano. Thanks so much for spending part of your Saturday here at WTOP. The New York Post is reporting that fewer words are being spoken.
13: People are speaking about 30% fewer words a day than they did 20 years ago, according to a report published in the Perspectives on Psychological Science. The report finds the average person speaks 338 fewer words daily every year that's passed since 2005. It finds the language loss is worst among people under the age of 25, who are speaking an average of 451 fewer words a year. That compares to 314 words fewer annually for participants over the age of 25. Valerie Pfeiffer of the University of Missouri, Kansas City told the Post the decline is likely due to technology replacing situations where people have to talk to each other. Deborah Valentine, Fox News.
0: D.C. residents have 1 week left to give their thoughts on the future of the RFA campus that will surround the future Commander Stadium. WTOP's Jose Umana reports that the feedback can help shape the future of that neighborhood.
26: We want to hear from as many residents and stakeholders and other people who care about the city as we can.
31: That's Anita Kozart, director of the D.C. Office of Planning. She tells WTOP that the agency has received comments from about 600 people on its master plan for the RFK campus site. It calls for over 5,000 housing units, commercial development, and access to the Anacostia River.
26: We released it to the public to get feedback about what are the aspects of it that really align with what their vision is.
31: Residents can fill out an online form or email the project team directly. COSAR says the agency will review all comments and revise its plans before sending it to the D.C. Council this fall. Jose Omana, WTOP News.
0: Learn more on how to leave your feedback at WTOP.com. Virginia's latest traffic safety slogan could be, "It's chillest yet, get high, relax, and leave the driving for another day." A laid-back story now from WTOP's Alan Etter.
14: Driving under the influence of marijuana or cannabis edibles is just as illegal as driving under the influence of alcohol or other substances. And so for the first time, the Office of Highway Safety has put together a campaign with videos that will appear on multiple platforms aimed at cannabis consumers.
15: If you get high, to relax.
17: The message is really simple. If you get high, don't drive.
14: Director Brandy Brubaker says they had 233 drug driving fatalities last year, and 117 of them involved cannabis use.
17: Many people mistakenly believe that they're driving just fine after using cannabis.
18: Hey, man, am I driving okay?
19: I think we're parked, man.
17: But of course, the science tells us otherwise. The goal was to not judge people. We're not here to do that. We're here just to remind you that we want everyone to get home safe at the end of the day.
14: Alan Etter, WTOP News.
0: Quick look now at some of the stories we are following this afternoon at WTOP. Storm warnings had been issued in parts of our areas. Storms are now moving out of the area. There are new demands from Iran, which now says the Strait of Hormuz will not open until the U.S., in its words, corrects behavior. One person is dead, five are injured in a Montgomery County traffic crash. Keep it here for more details on these stories and more coming up in the minutes ahead. Traffic and weather on WTOP. Rick McClure is in the traffic center.
16: All right, Michael, let's take you through the district with volume both ways along the I-395, 695 portion of the freeway between the 14th Street Bridge and the 3rd Street Tunnel. The Nats and Spirit are playing next hour in Lower Southwest. That's the cause. And it's volume time on southbound DC 295 from Eastern Avenue toward East Capitol Street, and bits of volume northbound before and after Pennsylvania Avenue. Set over to Virginia, had a crash reported along the southbound side of Route 28 through Ruston after Frying Pan Road. Authorities are sorting that out. I-95, just volume along the southbound side with slowdowns and stretches still between Newington and Dale City. Travel lanes open. 66 looking good. Set over to Maryland, eastbound I-70 near the Baltimore Beltway, had the crash cleanup with the left lane getting by. Route 50 still moving well to and from the shore with three lanes west and two lanes east available across the Bay Bridge. BW Parkway had some volume southbound through Jessup and Fort Meade. And at last check, authorities were sorting out a crash on the outer loop of the Beltway after Connecticut Avenue that was along the left side. 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There's thousands of kids waiting for over a year for a sponsor in their way today. Sponsor a child with compassion. Text radio to 83393. Rick McClure, next traffic report in 10 minutes.
0: Meteorologist Mike Steniford is tracking what remaining storms are in our area. Hi, Mike.
1: Hey, Michael. Yeah, things have really calmed down across the region. Watching some thunder showers across northern portions of Calvert County through eastern portions of Charles County and in northern portions of St. Mary's County. But these cells are diminishing, and our threat for severe thunderstorms has now come to an end. Pretty much our threat for anything across the region is ending. We'll keep an isolated shower or thunderstorm in the forecast for the next few hours. Most of us will stay rain-free tonight, so if you have outdoor plans this evening, you should be just fine. After midnight, it'll be fair with some patchy fog and overnight lows in the 70s. We'll finally get a break from the stormy weather pattern tomorrow. Lots of sunshine. Going to be a hot day, but no storms to worry about. Mid to upper 90s are high. Another hot day on Monday with a risk of a late day thunderstorm, mid to upper 90s. And on Tuesday, hot and muggy. We'll see some after thunderstorms, which could be severe. Highs will be in the low to mid 90s. Right now, Rockville checking at 91 degrees, Warrenton 83. And Michael, right now, is a temperature of 89 at Reagan National.
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0: It is 5:53. Doctors don't typically screen adults for iron deficiency, but maybe they should. New research shows nearly one in three Americans may have an undiagnosed iron deficiency, and that can lead to fatigue, brain fog, difficulty concentrating, that sort of thing. The JAMA Network Open looked at data for more than 8,000 U.S. adults, finding 14% had low iron blood levels. That's a condition known as absolute iron deficiency. 15% had the right iron levels, but their bodies couldn't use the essential mineral properly, which is known as functional iron deficiency. WTOP's Mike Murillo tells us U.S. News and World Report lists a dozen hospitals in our area as best regional hospitals.
3: Changes to how the rankings put together this year put more emphasis on patient outcomes, and U.S. News says it's led to some changes in the results, especially among hospitals that used to benefit from having a lot of patients.
4: Those may have fallen a bit this year if they didn't have the outcomes to match.
3: U.S. News senior health data analyst Chelsea Wynn says the D.C. area had a dozen hospitals recognized as best regional hospitals, including MedStar Washington Hospital Center, which was ranked number one in the region.
4: They're number 16 in the U.S. for cardiology, heart, and vascular surgery, and they're also number 36 in obstetrics and gynecology.
3: In Baltimore, Johns Hopkins Hospital again making U.S. News' honor roll of the nation's top 20 hospitals. What all this means for you living in the D.C. region?
4: There's a lot of great options.
3: Mike Murillo, WTOP News.
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21: And the Nationals tonight, Michael, going for a second straight win as they continue their weekend set against the Reds. Nats took the opener last night. It was another solid start from Cade Cavalli. And the Nationals ace, at long last, has been able to become a workhorse this season. Now, Cavalli underwent Tommy John surgery in 2023, missed nearly three full seasons before returning late last summer. And now this season, he's been full go. And despite his injury history, Nationals manager Blake Butero suggesting they won't be putting any limits on his workload.
22: Cade's been unbelievable. The stuff hasn't fallen off. He hasn't felt bad after any outings. So we go off of that a lot more than we do just putting a pen to paper and saying, like, hey, on March 1st, he can only go this amount of innings this year.
21: And Cavalli not only impressing on the mound, but suggesting he has plenty of gas left in the tank this season.
24: I feel great. I'm super grateful to be able to be healthy and just be able to take the ball every fifth or sixth day for this club. I'm just ready to keep going, and I'm just really grateful that, you know, there's no cap on me and that I can just keep pitching. I think we have a great clubhouse, a lot of ball left. So I'm ready to see what we can do.
21: And he turns 28 next week, and Cade Cavalli certainly with plenty of perspective after all the time he missed due to the injuries. Elsewhere around the big leagues, Boston Red Sox on one of the great runs in Major League history. That is not a stretch. They have won 27 of their last 30 games. That said, the Red Sox with work to do this afternoon. They trail the A's 5-2 in the sixth inning at Fenway Park. And the Orioles, just two games back of a wild card spot. They continue their weekend set tonight in Texas. Ben Raby, WTOP Sports.
0: Coming up on WTOP with ABC News at the top of the hour, smoke and fumes in the flight deck on a flight from Orlando and Atlanta. Traffic and weather in 60 seconds.
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3: Traffic and weather happens here, too. Let's find out what's happening on the roads. Rick is in the traffic center.
4: And we're updating these traffic headlines. The crash cleanup on the outer loop through Chevy Chase is still work in progress along the left side. I-70 East near the Baltimore Beltway, the crash cleanup all gone. And expect lots of volume both ways along the I-395 portion of the freeway into Southwest. The Nats and Spirit play tonight after 6:30 over in Lower Southwest. 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I'm Rick McClure. Next traffic report in 10 minutes.
3: Well, the isolated severe storms have moved out of the area for the most part, fizzling out. Most neighborhoods will stay dry, warm, and humid overnight. Right now, we have 88 degrees outside the WTOP studios.
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3: Good evening, I'm Michael Toscano, and coming up, the family of a man who went missing in the metro system 3 years ago is suing the transit agency.
6: Another setback for the Trump administration's election oversight efforts. I'm Alan Etter.
7: The kids were getting funky.
8: Local high school marching bands wowed them at the Mardi Gras parade. I'm Jimmy Alexander.
3: Vice President Vance says he's optimistic about negotiations with Iran as talks continue. It is 6 o'clock.
9: From ABC News. I'm Mike Dubusky. The U.S. needs to correct its behavior. Otherwise, the Strait of Hormuz will never fully reopen. That's the word from Iran's Supreme National Security Council today. Also today, Vice President J.D. Vance told Fox News that while the conflict isn't over, progress is being made. More from ABC's Gio Benitez.
10: The U.S. and Iran say that they are on the edge of a deal to reopen the Strait of Hormuz. One Iranian official tells ABC News that a deal is close between Iran and Oman on shipping in the Strait. A U.S. official said that any of the routes agreed to will be, quote, without any impediments like tolls. A spokesman for Iran's parliament added that implementation of the agreement is still subject to final approval by all parties.
9: Officials in Utah say they still can't get to the site of that deadly helicopter crash yesterday because the incident sparked a fire they're still battling alongside the bigger Widemouth 2 fire. Deanna Younger is a public information officer.
11: All of the fuels out there in the forest are very, very dry. They're carrying the fire. We have dry thunderstorms coming over every day, and they are causing erratic winds and spreading the fire.
9: Two people were killed in that helicopter crash. The FAA and the NTSB say they're going to investigate. Meanwhile, a Delta flight was forced to evacuate after reports of fumes on the flight deck today. The plane was bound for Orlando, but had to return to Atlanta, where it took off after the crew declared an emergency. No injuries have been reported. Early this morning, the Senate narrowly confirmed Todd Blanche to be U.S. Attorney General.
12: On this vote, the yeas are 50, the nays are 49. The nomination is confirmed.
9: All Democrats opposed the nomination. Senators Susan Collins and Lisa Murkowski were the only two Republicans to vote against Blanche. The Senate also approved a short-term measure to fund the government into early December. 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
13: It is 6:02 on Saturday evening, August the 8th, 88 degrees, a chance of bad weather, but it looks to be moving out. Good evening, I'm Dan Ronan. Thanks for joining us here at WTOP. Here are the top local stories we're following this hour at 103.5 FM. And WTOP.com. A federal judge has ruled a lawsuit against Metro can move forward over the case of a man with Down syndrome who was lost in the bowels of the train system for more than a week. The suit comes after 33-year-old Rashawn Williams became trapped inside of a secure emergency area at the Glenmont station. He requires constant supervision, but after he got away from his caregiver, he wandered to Metro and eventually became trapped in a refuge tunnel. The Washington Post crime

0: reporter Dan Morris tells WTOP the family has been frustrated by the response from both the police and the caregivers agency. The basis of the suit is that Metro is supposed to inspect those areas daily, but Williams was both severely malnourished and dehydrated when he was found.
1: Rashawn sort of gets out of a room and just walks out of the hotel and gets on a bus. The police were called. There was a bit of a delay. There was about a 20-minute delay, and it took them a while to figure out what bus he got on. But his dad, Jimmy, was not called for over an hour. And, you know, that certainly to this day rubs him the wrong way because he knows his son very well. You know, he thinks if he would have been told right away, he could have done some things to find him right away. He had gotten on a bus. Jimmy's thought is if we would have known sooner, we could have had the bus stopped.
0: The caregiver, it's called We Achieve, has denied claims of negligence. It blames WMATA for any injuries that he suffered as a result of the ordeal. Newstime is 6:04. A federal judge is rejecting the Justice Department's attempt to force D.C. election officials to hand over a complete copy of the city's voter registration records. It's the latest setback for the Trump administration in its efforts to scrutinize voter rolls nationwide. WTOP's Alan Etter reports.
2: In a ruling issued Thursday, U.S. District Judge Randolph Moss dismissed the lawsuit, finding the government could not use a decades-old civil rights law to obtain sensitive voter information, including driver's license numbers and portions of Social Security numbers. The Justice Department sought the records as part of a broader nationwide review aimed at identifying voter fraud and ineligible voters. D.C. officials refused to provide personal identifying information, arguing that doing so would violate voter privacy protection. The administration sued the district in late 2025. Similar lawsuits have been filed against dozens of states, but courts have largely sided with election officials, making this another significant loss for the federal government's voter roll initiative. Alan Etter, WTOP News.
0: 6:05, exactly 6 months before the next Mardi Gras, D.C.'s Chinatown took on the spirit of the Big Easy today as crew rolled through downtown and continued to anthem row for the Faya Festival. WTOP's Jimmy Alexander says both locals and tourists, well, they lined up on the streets to catch those beads.
3: They brought a lot of heat. I got off the plane. I said, wait a minute, I thought I left this.
4: Troy Carter, who represents Louisiana in Congress, is the Grand Marshal. And he points out that snow forced the parade to move from January to today.
3: Mardi Gras are generally better when people get to come out with their shorts, have a good time, eat, drink, and have fun.
5: But I'm from New Orleans, Louisiana.
4: Neatrice Russell said she couldn't miss the inaugural parade.
5: My favorite part is going to always be the jams and the music because I am the girl who loves to jam and who loves the music.
6: I like the band, the Crossland Band. The kids were getting funky.
4: Jimmy Cracker is here with his wife from Alexandria, is talking about the marching band from Prince George's County's Crossland High School.
6: We wanted to be here because Crew of Pyros does a great job of helping young people. And along the way, they managed to have a very good time.
4: From Bourbon Street, I mean Northwest Washington, Jimmy Alexander, WTOP News.
0: 6:06, the Maryland Insurance Administration has recovered a lot of money in the first 6 months of the year. $50 million, WTOP's Ian Crawford reports.
7: Insurance Commissioner Marie Grant says six offices within the insurance administration were responsible for the large take, with an eye toward making sure consumers are treated fairly and have a state advocate they can trust. Nearly half of the money was recovered by the Life and Health Complaints Unit after they closed over 2,700 complaints between January 1st and June 30th. Governor Wes Moore praised the work, saying it was especially important for people trying to get health care through Maryland's ACA insurance marketplace. At the same time, the insurance administration's health coverage assistance team helped over 1,000 Marylanders get ACA coverage in the first half of 2026. Ian Crawford, WTOP News.
0: 6:07, coming up on WTOP. It's a big week for earnings. We'll get the latest in money news. It's also a big weekend at the box office. We'll get a preview. WTOP News, time is 6:07.
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0: Into the traffic center, here's Rick McClure.
12: Let's take you back to the Capitol Beltway. At last check, authorities were sorting out a crash on the outer loop after Connecticut Avenue. That was along the left side. That's still the case. Delays were from Silver Spring, and that's still the case. And no change with the volume on the inner loop Virginia side, slowing after the toll road toward the Legion Bridge and slow on the outer loop from before Telegraph Road toward the Wilson Bridge in both the local and throughs. Through Maryland, I-270 had some volume slow spots south through Urbana towards Hyattstown. I-95 north after the rest area through Laurel. There's a crash along the right side. Route 50 still at a great pace to and from the shore with three lanes west and two lanes east still in service. I-97 north after Hawkins Road. Watch for a crash that has a single left lane getting by with delays starting to stack up from Route 50. On the Virginia side, no change with the volume along the southbound side of I-95 with slowdowns in stretches between Newington through Dale City. Selling your car? 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I'm Rick McClure. Next traffic report in 10 minutes.
0: Let's get our forecast now from WTOP meteorologist Mike Staniford.
13: Look for an isolated shower or a thunderstorm before midnight, but most of us are going to stay rain-free. It's going to be warm and muggy overnight. Some patchy fog is possible, and all of us will see lows in the 70s. A break from the stormy weather pattern on Sunday. Lots of sunshine. It will be a hot day. Highs will be in the mid to upper 90s. Lots of sunshine. Another hot day on Monday. There'll be a slight chance of a late-day thunderstorm. Most of us will be dry. Highs on Monday will be in the mid to upper 90s. Afternoon storms on Tuesday, low to mid 90s. Mike Staniford, WTOP News.
0: 88 right now in Georgetown. Bowie comes in at 83. 88 Leesburg, 89 degrees here at WTOP. 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
14: Wall Street's facing another busy week of corporate earnings, with investors looking beyond the recent results from the technology giants. Among the names coming up, Cisco Systems, the company that makes the bits that drive the internet, and JD.com, one of the big Chinese e-commerce platforms. Among other companies due to report are the space launcher firm Rocket Lab, the telehealth company Hims & Hers, the plumbing people Ferguson Enterprises. Later in the week, the outdoors equipment people Yeti Holdings report, so do semiconductor equipment maker Coherent. Chipmaker Applied Materials and another Chinese company, gaming giant NetEase, will both be closely watched for signs of continued demand in AI chips and technology spending. And the week wraps up next Friday with only a handful of earnings reports, and so attention is likely to shift back to U.S. retail sales and consumer sentiment data for clues on how the economy is getting on. For WTOP News, I'm John Terrett.
0: Coming up on WTOP, there's a new challenger to lead at the box office. We'll get the very latest.
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0: 6:13, I'm Dan Ronan. Thanks for being with us. Now to the movies where Christopher Nolan's Odyssey. It has been raking in big bucks at the box office for a few weeks now, but there's a fresh challenger from the Spider-Man franchise. Brand New Day, it just topped the Avengers Endgame for the biggest North American opening ever. $360 million in fueling a huge weekend at the box office.
24: Maybe that's my responsibility, to live alone with the truth. Because I'm not just Peter Parker. I'm Spider-Man.
25: We're faced with a threat that can be anyone.
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27: You think I'm Scorpion?
0: Amy Nicholson is a film critic with the LA Times. She joined us with more on the film's big success.
28: The film is actually solid. The film is solid. It's fun. It's got Tom Holland and Zendaya, who just have, you know, a lot of playful chemistry. It's a youthful Marvel film, which I think is really important. You know, the most recent Marvel film before this wasn't until last summer, Fantastic Four First Steps. And I did the math, and the average age of that cast was 42. It's just a little old for a superhero movie. Now we've got a youth cast, and I think that's helping. I think, actually, the delay between Marvel films might be why this one is doing so good. We've had a whole year between them, and it's nice, right, to take a break and then finally go back in.
29: It is kind of refreshing to make that happen, isn't it? Let's talk about, and you write about, Tom Holland and Zendaya playing the estranged couple on screen while they're newly married off screen. And I tell you what, Hollywood cannot seem to get enough, Amy, of these two. How does that real life relationship, you think, shape the tone of this movie? And you're talking about age right here.
28: Yeah, very much. I mean, I think that they, as a celebrity couple, have been really smart because they've been trying their best to keep their relationship private, which is nice in an era of everybody being on Instagram all the time. And so the mystery around them, the fact that they didn't even announce themselves that they've got married, they haven't even let out any pictures from their private wedding, I think it adds to people's desire to like see them together in different combinations. And they were both in the Odyssey as well just a couple of weeks ago. In here, the fact that they're playing a couple who is in love but has broken up and she no longer remembers his existence, you know, the inverse tragedy of that, I think, adds to the desire to see them reunite, at least on screen, if you can't see what they're like in person.
30: You mentioned about the cast of Brand New Day being younger, but we know Tom Holland was also in the Odyssey playing the son of Odysseus, and then he's in Spider-Man. Do you find yourself asking, will Hollywood ever let Holland play a grown man?
28: I asked exactly that in my review. You're dead on, Brennan. I mean, poor Holland is 30 years old. At this time, I think I'd like to see him feel free to take on mature roles. But the problem is, outside of playing Spider-Man, he has never proved he's been able to carry a leading film. I think it's more just the films he's picking than his actual charisma.
29: Amy, one last thing for you. Sometimes it can be hard with some of these movies if you don't know some of the backstory, if you haven't watched the other ones. Are you getting the sense with this latest one in the Spider-Man movie?
28: Oh, definitely. You have Jon Bernthal show up as the Punisher, and he and Spider-Man keep talking about this one time they met up in Staten Island. And if you haven't watched the TV shows, which I haven't, who has time for all of that? You really don't know what they're talking about, which has been, I think, part of the hobbling problem of the Marvel films, is once they expanded into TV, every time you went, you felt like you were supposed to watch another 20 hours of streaming homework to understand what was going on. I hope that they can take a turn towards the basics. I think the fact that they've had such a break between movies kind of implies that Marvel is realizing they flooded the zone and maybe need to withhold a little more.
0: Amy Nicholson with the LA Times.
31: Billions of Americans list losing weight as a primary health goal, and GLP-1 drugs like Ozempic, Wegovy, and Zepbound are offering real hope, showing unprecedented results. Now there's some preliminary data that an experimental medicine called retatrutide might perform even better. Unlike current weight loss medications, it targets three hormone receptors. In early trials, the drug led to an average weight loss of 70.3 pounds over 80 weeks in people who were either overweight or obese, with 45% of patients on the highest dose of the once-weekly injectable losing up to 30% of their body weight. Those results are comparable to what's seen with bariatric surgery, according to the drug's maker, Eli Lilly. Side effects were similar to other weight loss drugs, including nausea, diarrhea, and constipation. The medicine is not on the market yet. It could be available as early as 2027. With this Medical Minute, I'm Mike Dubusky.
0: A quick look at the top stories at WTOP. Vice President Vance says some progress has been made in negotiations with Iran, but he cautions the war is, quote, still in the middle of the game. The FAA is ordering inspections on hundreds of Boeing 737 MAX jets after reports of structural cracks in a metal component. Keep it here. Full details on these stories in the minutes ahead on WTOP. 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Dashboard show what happened yesterday as the mission AI company Virtualytics shows what's coming and what's at risk and where to focus. Redefining readiness with Virtualytics. WTOP News Time is 6:18. Traffic and weather on WTOP. Rick's in the traffic center.
1: Let's take you back to the Capitol Beltway. Still a very sluggish ride on the outer loop of the Capitol Beltway through Montgomery County, leaving Silver Spring toward Chevy Chase and Bethesda. The crash cleanup after Connecticut Avenue still has the right side taken away. And after that, it looks like you have open pavement toward the Legion Bridge. That's good news there. The volume is getting less and less on the inner loop Virginia side, slowing after Georgetown Pike toward the Legion Bridge and still with volume through Alexandria on the outer loop toward the Wilson Bridge in both the local and through lanes. Through Maryland, I-270 had some volume slow spots and bits and pieces now headed south through Urbana and towards Hyatt Sound. I-95 north after the rest area, you have the crash cleanup that was along the right side. Could be on the right shoulder by now. I-97 north after Hawkins Road had one broken down. Just moved to the right shoulder. Delays were from Route 50. And on the Virginia side, quiet 66, 395 volume northbound after or before Boundary Channel toward the 14th Street Bridge, and I-95, no change with the volume along the southbound side. Slowdown still in stretches between Newington and Dale City. 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I'm Rick McClure. Next traffic report in 10 minutes.
0: WTOP meteorologist Mike Steniford. Looks like it's calming down.
2: It is. We've watched that one thunder shower across Calvert County from Prince Frederick to the Lusby area and then extending northward and westward into the northern portions of St. Mary's County. But this is not severe, and this is going to be out in the bay fairly quickly. And that should be about it. Can't rely on isolated shower or thunderstorm over the next few hours, especially across the southern suburbs. Most of us rain-free tonight. If you've got outdoor plans this evening, you should be just fine. After midnight, fair skies, some patchy fog. It'll stay muggy, lows will be in the 70s. Lots of sunshine, a hot day on Sunday, but for once, no storms to worry about. Highs will be in the mid to upper 90s. Lots of sunshine, another hot day on Monday. Risk of a late day storm. Highs mid to upper 90s. Afternoon storms on Tuesday. These could be severe. Highs will be in the low to mid 90s. Right now, Fredericksburg checking in at 84 degrees. It's still 91 in Rockville. And Dan, we've got a temperature of 88 at Reagan National.
0: 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We'll get the latest.
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0: 6:23. Montgomery County Police are investigating a deadly two-car crash near Damascus this morning. One person died. Five others, including a child, have been hospitalized, but they are expected to be okay. It happened around 7:30 this morning on Route 27 Ridge Road near Hawks Road. The portion of Ridge Road had to be closed for several hours, but it has since reopened. It's a bonus for back-to-school shoppers this weekend, the sales tax holiday in Virginia, and the tax-free week approaching in Maryland. WTOP's Annalisa Gale is in Fairfax County to see what people are adding to their carts to buy.
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0: Sports on WTOP is brought to you by Amentum, delivering advanced solutions for space and defense. Ben Raby's here. What do you got?
10: Yeah, we're counting down a first pitch at Nationals Park. Nats and Reds in about 20 minutes. Nationals going for a second straight win after taking the series opener 5-3. This after Blake Butera's team had returned home following a 1-7 road trip.
12: We were really excited to get back home and play in front of the home crowd. Look, you know, tough road trip, going on the road for eight in a row and playing some tough teams. So we knew that we needed to come back here and play well right off the bat.
10: And now a tough challenge awaits this evening. Nats facing one of the National League's best in Chase Burns. He arrives with a 13-1 record on the year and a 2.35 ERA. Andrew Alvarez on the mound for the Nationals. Pregame coverage underway on 1500 AM. Commanders training camp, wideout Stephon Diggs continuing to get acclimated after signing his one-year deal with his hometown team. Diggs, having grown up in the DMV, you go to all the official NFL websites, they all list him as being from Gaithersburg, but Diggs clarifying on the NFL Network.
13: I was born actually in Virginia, I got family in D.C., yeah. And I lived in PG County. I lived in Montgomery County. I went to school in Montgomery County, so that's what they put, but I'm just from Maryland. You know, I lived everywhere in Maryland.
0: Okay.
13: I don't claim one spot, I just say Maryland. So.
0: But it is kind of a homecoming.
13: Oh, yeah, 100%. It's a family here, and like, not just that, I play Little League football here, so
0: okay.
13: People from my childhood, people who watched me grow up as an adolescent and as a young kid, you know, growing into a man, I'm just thankful to be in the position I am now.
10: All right, so he's got all the bases covered. He also played collegiately in College Park with the Terrapins. I like what Stephon Diggs had to say as well on NFL Network. He acknowledged, yes, he's coming back home, but there is business to tend to. Suggested earlier in his career, maybe he would have gotten some distractions in town, but knows he has to clamp down here and make an impression with Jaden Daniels and company in Ashburn. And Pro Football Hall of Fame weekend, five inductees in the class of 2026, including former 49ers running back Roger Craig, who shared on a tape message today that he is suffering from dementia, which his doctors believe can be linked to the concussions he suffered during his playing career. Ben Raby, WTOP Sports.
0: Hey, Ben, before you leave, you see who the Nationals have got next week?
10: They got the Cubs.
0: The Cubbies.
10: Oh, that's right. Playoff bound, eh?
0: They got
10: a nice hold on that top wild card spot.
0: My team from Clark and Addison.
10: That's right.
0: Ben Raby with sports coming up on WTOP. The latest on the state of negotiations with Iran.
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0: Traffic and weather on WTOP. Rick's in the traffic center.
1: And we're updating these traffic headlines. It's getting better and better now on the Auto Loop through Silver Spring and Chevy Chase. The grass after Connecticut Avenue is all on the right shoulder now. And expect lots of volume both ways along the I-395 portion of the freeway into Southwest. The Nats and the Spirit play tonight in about 15-20 minutes over in lower Southwest. And the delays are getting slower and slower on the southbound side of I-270 through Urbana. We're on the lookout for some sort of issue near Route 80. 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It's not too late. There's thousands of kids waiting over a year for a sponsor in their way today. Sponsor a child with compassion. Text radio to 83393. I'm Rick McClure. Next traffic report in 10 minutes.
0: WTOP meteorologist Mike Steniford.
2: A slight chance for shower or a thunderstorm till around midnight. Most of us will stay rain-free. After midnight, fair skies. Watch out for some patchy fog. It'll stay muggy with lows in the 70s. Good deal of sunshine, a hot day on Sunday, but we'll get a break from the stormy weather pattern. No rain to worry about. It's going to be hot, though. Highs will be in the mid to upper 90s. Lots of sunshine, another hot day on Monday with a slight chance of a late-day thunderstorm. Highs mid to upper 90s. Afternoon storms a pretty good bit on Tuesday. Muggy, highs low to mid-90s. Mike Steniford, WTOP News.
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0: Good evening. I'm Dan Ronan. Thanks for joining us. Tariq King is our producer. Here are the top stories we're following for you on this Saturday evening. Vice President J.D. Vance tells Fox News that U.S. negotiations with Iran this week, he says they have progressed, but he stresses the conflict is not over yet.
16: We're applying a whole host of tools, diplomatic, economic, military tools, to ensure that we get the best outcome for the American people. I feel quite confident we will get there, but we're still a bit in the middle of the game.
0: Iran, meanwhile, has issued dramatic new demands about reopening the Strait of Hormuz. Oman says the talks to manage the strait between it and Iran are continuing. Meanwhile, the United Arab Emirates said on Saturday that an Iranian missile targeted one of its ships that's owned by Abu Dhabi's state-run ADNOC, ADNOC, oil company. No casualties reported elsewhere in the region. Yemen's military attacked the country's Iran-backed Houthi rebels in response to those strikes, escalating the tensions and threatening to reignite the civil war. Meanwhile, Turkey's foreign minister gave new details on a defense agreement with Saudi Arabia and Pakistan. 6:32. The Federal Aviation Administration is ordering inspections for hundreds of Boeing planes following reports of cracks in some older models. News Nation reporter Marcus Espinoza has more.
17: The inspections, they're set to begin September 10th when the order takes effect. The FAA so far not making any planes ground any of the 737 MAXs during the inspection timeline, but if they find a crack and are found on a plane, it will not be allowed back until it's repaired. Boeing has released a statement on the order saying they are aware of the issue and have had been working with operators on it for the past 6 years. They also have sent operators instructions how to inspect and fix any issues.
0: The rule applies to certain 737 Boeing MAX models. The FAA estimates this covers about 471 planes. Ironically, the FAA certified the smallest of the 737 MAX family, the MAX 7 for flight 633. A leader in the offshore wind industry says it's reached a $1.2 billion deal with the Trump administration. This week, it will walk away from projects in New York, California, and Louisiana. Energy policy expert Timothy Fox tells ABC News it appears to tilt the balance towards alternative energy options, including nuclear.
18: We're actually seeing some states like New York, like New Jersey, that have set aggressive offshore wind targets somewhat pivot towards nuclear power. They're not giving up on offshore wind, but they're recognizing that this administration prefers nuclear power. And in this megawatt environment where there's just so much need for new generating capacity, new power plants, that perhaps it's best to look at nuclear power. The issue is nuclear power is a very expensive and it takes a long time to build out.
0: RWEUS Offshore said Thursday it determined there was no path forward to permit their offshore wind projects anytime soon. 634. The Pentagon plans to run its first test this year of a futuristic space-based missile defense system. Bloomberg reports it's a key piece of President Trump's so-called Golden Dome defense shield. The program calls for weaponized satellites that can shoot down incoming ballistic missiles from orbit. The Space Force awarded the contracts to 12 companies back in April, including Elon Musk's SpaceX and Lockheed Martin to build the prototypes. The flight tests are planned for next year. The Congressional Budget Office estimates a full network of the space-based interceptors could cost more than $700 billion. The Defense Department is asking Congress for broad new authority to sell military real estate and lease it back when needed to reinvest the cash from those sales into a number of defense priorities. Federal News Network's Anastasia Orbitz has details.
19: The proposal would allow the Pentagon to bypass much of the current General Services Administration property disposal process so it can sell military real estate more quickly and have greater flexibility to spend that money. DOD said selling off its real estate would help the department to fund the Trump administration's Golden Dome missile defense system, southern border operations, as well as development of artificial intelligence data centers. Anastasia Obis, Federal News Network.
0: Supreme Court Justice Samuel Alito confirms he'll remain on the nation's high court after weeks of speculation. He told the Wall Street Journal, quote, "Obviously, I'm here for another term." Talk of his future spiked in June after NPR mistakenly published a retirement story that was quickly retracted. A departure would have given President Trump the opportunity to appoint another justice. In a rare interview, Alito rejected claims of political bias, saying he votes solely on how he believes each case should be decided. Coming up on WTOP after traffic and weather, a busy week on Wall Street to close and concerns about the West Coast, this concerning a major water supply, 636.
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0: Traffic and weather on WTOP. Rick's in the traffic center.
1: Looks like it's moving better now on the outer loop topside through Silver Spring, Chevy Chase, and Bethesda. The crash after Connecticut Avenue was cleared from the right side. And inner loop Virginia side still slowing after Georgetown Pike toward the Legion Bridge and still with volume through Alexandria toward the Wilson Bridge on the outer loop in both the local and through lanes. Those are your three slowest spots on the Beltway at the moment. I-270 had some volume slow spots, seem to have gone, come and gone. So you're moving better now, headed south through Urbana towards Hyattstown. I-95 north after the rest area, the crash cleanup gone, and all travel lanes are available. You're back on the move through Laurel. And the BW Parkway looking good. Route 50 still at a good pace to and from the shore, three lanes west and two lanes east. I-97 north after Hawkins Road, the one broken down, all clear, delays are gone. And on the Virginia side, no change with the volume along the southbound side of I-95. Slowdowns still in stretches between Newington and Dale City. Travel lanes open good on the northbound side. 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I'm Rick McClure, next traffic report in 10 minutes.
0: Now to the P.J. 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WTOP meteorologist Mike Staniford.
2: Only a slight chance for shower or a thunderstorm over the next several hours. Most of us are going to stay rain-free. After midnight, fair skies, muggy, some patchy fog. Overnight lows will be in the 70s. Good deal of sunshine, a hot day on Sunday. I think the storm zone will stay off to our south. Highs on Sunday will be in the mid to upper 90s. Lots of sunshine, a hot, muggy day on Monday with a risk of a late day thunderstorm. Highs mid to upper 90s. Afternoon storms on Tuesday, possibly severe. Highs low to mid 90s. Mike Stenniford, WTOP News.
0: 87 right now in Upper Marlboro, Woodbridge 85, 90 downtown on the Mall, 87 degrees at WTOP. It's 6:40. Money news on WTOP. Here's John Turetti.
4: What a week on Wall Street it was, digesting another busy week of corporate earnings with technology and entertainment companies setting the tone for investors. Newly public SpaceX saw its shares tumble after revealing a sharp jump in spending on artificial intelligence infrastructure, overshadowing strong revenue growth and prompting questions about the pace of future investment. AMD, the chipmaker, also came under pressure despite reporting solid demand for its AI chips as investors focused on the loss of a major customer and cautious expectations. Meanwhile, the Walt Disney Company impressed the market, posting stronger-than-expected quarterly results thanks to its theme parks, its streaming business, and the success of its latest movie releases, including Toy Story 5. Together, the results suggest spending on artificial intelligence remains strong, but investors are becoming far more selective about which companies they actually reward with their hard-earned cash. For WTOP News, I'm John Terrett.
0: On the West Coast, the nation's largest water reservoir, Lake Mead, is dipping to record low water levels.
5: It's now the lowest it's been since it was filled almost a century ago. This happening as drought-stricken cities in the Southwest face this growing water crisis. The reservoir sits in the Colorado River on the Nevada or Arizona border. The lake is the source of drinking water for nearly 25 million people. It also supplies irrigation water for about 5 million acres of agricultural land.
0: That is News Nation's Alicia Nieves reporting. Back to school shopping isn't just about notebooks and backpacks. WTOP's Valerie Bonk tells us and talks with a financial expert about how social media has an impact on what kids want to look cool for school and how you can turn that into a valuable lesson.
6: When we start bringing the kids into the budget conversation at an early age, they learn the value of money.
7: Jessica Perrone, an accredited financial counselor and founder of HerFin IQ, said involving kids in the shopping list and how much you're going to spend helps educate them on the importance of smart spending.
8: When you really empower the kids to really think about what those needs are, what those top three things that they absolutely cannot live without, they really do start and surprise us.
7: She said helping them find a part-time job will also teach them about spending and saving.
8: Empowering them to come up with their own income streams and saying, okay, I will take care of your needs up to this level, and that's my budget. And if you want anything above that, well, go work for it.
7: Valerie Bonk, WTOP News.
0: We are still a few weeks away from the first day of school in most parts of our area, but some D.C. students are already back in school buildings this week. WTOP's Scott Gelman reports it's part of a program that aims to make adjusting to a new school a little bit easier for the 6th and 9th graders.
9: In the theater here at Duke Ellington School of the Arts, the incoming freshman class is dancing in the crowd as a small band is performing on stage. Byron is playing the trombone, thinking about his new reality.
12: Well, I mean, I don't think it's going to be hard to meet new friends, but I think I'm going to have to meet new friends.
9: At schools all across D.C. this week, student volunteers are working with new 6th and 9th graders, answering questions as simple as, where's the bathroom?
13: I'm actually very scared because, like, I want to find my way around, like, the school. I don't want to be late to classes, you know, stuff like that. It's a very big school.
9: The annual Summer Bridge program is addressing those fears. Sandy Logan is the principal here.
25: Ellington is a very fast-paced, may almost say frenetic, and so it's really difficult to get students acclimated once the year is started.
9: In Georgetown, Scott Gelman, WTOP News.
0: Coming up on WTOP, why some big changes are coming to the Preakness, 6:44.
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0: 6:46, I'm Dan Ronan. Thanks for being with us. Maryland making a lot of changes to the Preakness Stakes in an effort to strengthen the future of the historic race. Governor Wes Moore announced that beginning in 2027, the Preakness will move 1 week later on the racing calendar, putting it 3 weeks from the Kentucky Derby. It is also expected to return to Pimlico in Baltimore after the ongoing redevelopment is all finished. Another major change, the race will move from Saturday to Sunday for the first time in its history. WTOP's Alan Etter is following the story. He joined us to talk about it.
30: The bottom line here is that for the last several years, teams that participated in the Kentucky Derby were bypassing the Preakness because they only had 2 weeks after the Kentucky Derby to get ready for the Preakness. They instead chose to focus on the Belmont Stakes, which is the third leg in the Triple Crown. That's where they focused their efforts. This is an attempt to lure those teams, those horses, back to the Preakness.
31: To be able to ensure that the winner of the Kentucky Derby will then be prepared to compete in the second leg of the Triple Crown, because the Triple Crown will continue, and it will continue to be Preakness.
3: This all comes after the Preakness was left out of a new six-race thoroughbred championship series that includes both the Kentucky Derby and the Belmont Stakes. That was raising concerns about the future of the Preakness and whether it's going to remain an important part of Maryland horse racing. When that news came out, how much of a threat did that pose to the race's long-term future in Maryland?
30: Horse racing is a big deal in Maryland. The governor said that it contributes $3 billion a year to the economy. It provides 28,000 jobs to the economy in Maryland.
31: And considering all those things, it's important that Marylanders are the ones who are making the decisions about its future.
30: And the governor has announced a major investment to, first of all, renovate Pimlico, which should be done by next year, and also upgrade Laurel Park, which they did for the race this year.
31: We are making key investments in the area and the neighborhoods as well, because we know what kind of societal and financial return that we are going to see with that investment.
3: So this is going to be on Sunday then. The Preakness will be moved to Sunday. What could be different about the race just being on a Sunday? Could it affect the attendance or viewership or things like that?
30: Well, they want to make this into a whole weekend featured on the Preakness. What they also announced today was a six-year extension with NBC Sports to continue covering the events. So that means the Black Eyed Susan race, which has traditionally occurred the day before the Preakness, that will be on Saturday. And so there'll be expanded coverage of that as well. The governor says there'll be millions more people watching the Black Eyed Susan race as well as the Preakness.
10: Another thing that's vitally important here is through a series of investments, Maryland owns Pimlico and Maryland owns Laurel Park. And Maryland officially owns all the intellectual property rights to the Preakness Stakes and the Black Eyed Susan Stakes. So essentially, Maryland owns everything related to the Preakness Stakes.
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0: Now to the top stories at WTOP. Vice President Vance tells Fox that he believes there's some progress been made in negotiations with Iran, but he cautions the war is still in the middle of the game. The family of a man who went missing in the Metro Rail system 3 years ago is suing the transit agency. Keep it here. Full details on these stories in the minutes ahead on WTOP. 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Dashboards show what happened yesterday as the Mission AI company. Virtualytics shows what's coming, what's at risk, and where to focus. Redefining readiness with Virtualytics. WTOP News Time 6:49. Traffic and weather on WTOP. Rick's in the traffic center.
1: Through the district, still with bits of volume both ways along the I-395 portion of the freeway from after the 3rd Street Tunnel on the westbound side and across the Case Bridge toward Main Avenue on the eastbound side. Have the Nats and Spirit both playing tonight at the same time over in Lower Southwest, and you're still in volume along southbound DC-295 from Eastern Avenue toward East Capitol Street, and volume northbound on DC-295 before and after Pennsylvania Avenue. Set over to Virginia, I-95, no changes to the volume there all along the southbound side. Slowdowns and stretches now between Lorton and Dale City. Travel lanes open. Good on the northbound side coming up from Fredericksburg. 395, 66, A-OK. Let's head over to Maryland. Even better. Route 50 still at a great pace to and from the shore. Three lanes west, two lanes east. BW Parkway 95, good through Prince George's and Howard counties. And the slowest stretch of the Beltway at the moment is the Interloop Virginia side, slowing from after the toll road toward the Legion Bridge. This traffic report is brought to you by Jiffy Lube. Need a fast, easy oil change? Jiffy does it. Come in today for a 15-minute oil change service at Jiffy Lube. No appointment needed. I'm Rick McClure. Next traffic report in 10 minutes.
0: WTOP meteorologist Mike Steniford.
2: It's going to be fairly quiet for most of us across the region tonight. Can't rule out an isolated shower or thunderstorm, but most area will be rain-free. After midnight will be fair, and we'll see some patchy fog developing. It'll be muggy with lows in the 70s. We'll get a break from the stormy pattern tomorrow. Lots of sunshine, highs in the mid to upper 90s. Mike Steniford, WTOP News.
0: 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Coming up, What are some of the best hospitals in our area? We'll have a report.
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0: 653, living in the DMV means we have more than our share of good health care options. WTOP's Mike Murillo tells us about a new U.S. News and World Report listing of best hospitals.
18: The rankings include national honors for specialty care and regional recognition for hospitals that perform well close to home this year.
19: We focused a lot on evaluating objective patient outcomes. So that was something that we weighted more highly.
18: In the D.C. area, MedStar Washington Hospital Center was named the area's top hospital. U.S. News senior health data analyst Chelsea Nguyen says when it comes to the best regional hospitals.
19: In the D.C. area this year, there are 12 best regional hospitals, which is quite a lot.
18: That's a sign, she says, of patients having strong options nearby when they need care. Now in Baltimore, Johns Hopkins Hospital again made U.S. News' honor roll, which recognizes the nation's top 20 hospitals overall. It was nationally ranked in 14 specialties. Mike Murillo, WTOP News.
0: Energy costs are taking a big bite out of household budget. WTOP's Sarah Jacobs reports Maryland is funding programs to help homeowners reduce their energy costs.
20: Purpose's package of programs is focused on affordability.
21: Eric Kaufman is Maryland's Division Director of Energy Programs. The state has launched funding for 5 programs to help Marylanders invest in clean energy. One is the Electric Vehicle Supply and Equipment Program,
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21: There's also a solar energy rebate program. Kaufman says the program uses contractors who agree to the program's requirements.
20: Then people interested in getting solar for their homes can pick a contractor from that list and then can apply for funding for solar up to $7,500 per home.
21: Details and applications for all 5 programs are found on the Maryland Energy Administration website. Sarah Jacobs, WTOP News.
0: 655. 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Ben Raby.
24: All right, Dan, they're underway at Nationals Park. Nats and Reds scoreless, heading to the bottom of the first inning. Nationals going for a second straight win tonight with Andrew Alvarez on the mound. Alvarez looking to solidify his spot in the starting rotation down the stretch, this after the Nats parted ways in the past week with fellow starters Foster Griffin and Zach Littell. Game tonight airing on 1500 AM. Elsewhere, the Boston Red Sox arguably on one of the great streaks in big league history. Not an exaggeration to suggest that. They entered play today having won 9 in a row and 27 of their last 30. That said, the Red Sox in danger of falling this afternoon. They trail the Athletics 7-2. They're in the last of the ninth inning at Fenway Park. Orioles 2 back of an AL wild card spot. They continue their weekend series tonight in Texas. Pro Football Hall of Fame weekend in Canton, Ohio. Drew Brees, Larry Fitzgerald among the headliners in this year's class. Adam Vinatieri, just the 3rd place kicker in NFL history to become a Hall of Famer. Vinatieri spent much of his career playing for Bill Belichick in New England.
32: There's a lot going on at UNC right now. I thought it was because training camp had already started, but in truth, it's because he's judging his girlfriend's cheerleading competition.
24: And all the heartfelt messages at the Hall of Fame induction ceremony in Canton, Ohio. Adam Vinatieri taking advantage of the platform to take a couple of shots at Bill Belichick. And soccer just underway at Audi Field. Washington Spirit already trailing North Carolina 3-0 in the 23rd minute. Ben Raby, WTOP Sports.
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1: Storms to worry about. Highs will be in the mid to upper 90s. A risk of a late-day storm on Monday. Highs will stay in the mid to upper 90s. Mike Stenifer, WTOP News.
2: 659 temperatures, 86 Gaithersburg, 88 in Arlington, 84 degrees in Lanham. It is 86 degrees here at WTOP. At our studios in Friendship Heights, WTOP News Time, 6:59.
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2: Good evening, I'm Dan Ronan. Coming up on WTOP, a lawsuit against Metro moving forward. This regarding a man with Down syndrome who was trapped inside the Glenmont station for 6 days.
5: A federal judge deals another blow to the Trump administration's push to access voter records in the district. I'm Alan Etter.
6: The district has a Mardi Gras parade.
7: We just wanted to bring that Louisiana culture here to D.C.
6: I'm Jimmy Alexander.
2: Iran issues new demands to reopen the Strait of Hormuz, and a new season of Ted Lasso has begun streaming. We'll talk about it with Jen Chaney at 7:15. ABC News is next. It's 7 o'clock.
6: From ABC News, I'm Mike Dabusky. Iran's top security official says the U.S. needs to correct its behavior if the Strait of Hormuz is to be fully reopened. It comes as Iran and Oman are reportedly close to an agreement on that crucial waterway, which would allow vessels to enter the Persian Gulf through an Iranian-controlled route. ABC News national security and defense analyst Mick Mulroy.
8: Ultimately, it sounds like Iran is not interested at all in conceding its sovereignty over the Strait, their claim sovereignty over the Strait. It is an international waterway, and they're going to charge fees for it.
6: Some action in the Senate today. Lawmakers confirming Todd Blanche to be the Attorney General, with Republican Susan Collins and Lisa Murkowski voting against the move. The chamber also voted to fund the government through the midterms and into early December. President Trump, meanwhile, is responding to a court's decision to halt his White House ballroom project until he seeks congressional approval. Here's ABC's Stephen Portnoy.
9: Pushing back against the ruling, Trump arguing his ballroom will serve as a desperately needed military center. In court papers, the administration says at 90,000 square feet, nearly twice the size of the existing mansion, the ballroom would serve as a physical barrier, protecting the rest of the White House complex and housing a drone port on its roof.
6: Tens of thousands of people in Puerto Rico now have to line up for water as a rationing program is implemented amid a severe drought there. ABC's Andrew Dimbert with the details.
10: Tourists caught in the crisis scrambling to make new plans. The Puerto Rican National Guard has been working since June to alleviate conditions, distributing over 500,000 gallons of water to residents already. Officials in Puerto Rico say they are praying that water will come in the coming weeks. Andrew Dimbert, ABC News, New York.
6: And fire crews now say they have the Wide Mouth 2 fire in Utah, about 24% contained, though fire conditions have not allowed them to get to the site of yesterday's deadly helicopter crash. You're listening to ABC News.
11: 7:02 p.m., Saturday, August 8th, 86 degrees, with storms over for the most part, a warm and humid overnight ahead. Good evening, I'm Michael Toscano with the top local stories we are following this evening. The family of a man with Down syndrome who went missing in the Metro Rail system 3 years ago is suing the transit agency. According to the Washington Post, Rashawn Williams' family accuses Metro of failing its own safety procedures when he wandered into and got trapped in an emergency exit tunnel of the Glenmont Metro Station. Williams didn't have any food or water. He wasn't found for 6 days, but he did survive. Dan Morris covers courts and crime in Montgomery County for The Post, and he tells WTOP why the family is so upset with Metro.
12: You got into this back corridor, and that was an area that was supposed to be searched. You know, WMATA written policies that say that area should be searched every day. And, you know, they're very upset. They're like, well, he got in there, was there for 6 days. You know, had it been searched starting on the first day, he would have been found. That's one of their strongest claims. That's the crux of a lot of this.
11: This week, a district judge tossed out WMATA's motion to have that suit dismissed. A federal judge has thrown out a Justice Department lawsuit seeking access to D.C.'s full voter registration database. That hands the Trump administration another setback in its nationwide effort to review voter rolls.

0: WTOP's Ellen Etter has more.
1: The Justice Department sued the district after election officials refused to provide sensitive voter information, including driver's license numbers and partial Social Security numbers. The administration argued the records were needed to verify that voter rolls are being properly maintained and that ineligible voters are removed. But Judge Randolph Moss ruled that federal law does not give the government the authority to demand that information, calling the effort an unprecedented attempt to collect sensitive voter data. The decision marks the latest setback for the administration's broader campaign to obtain voter registration records from states and local jurisdictions across the country. Alan Etter, WTOP News.
0: Exactly 6 months before the next Mardi Gras, Washington's Chinatown transformed into Bourbon Street today. The crew of Pyros' Mardi Gras parade moved through downtown and continued on to Anthem Row for the Fia Festival. WTOP's Jimmy Alexander brings us some of the fun.
2: I got a lot of beads.
3: Four-year-old Caleb liked the beads, but he sure loved
2: the music.
3: Now Caleb is joined by his five-year-old brother Noah and his dad Jerome from Dumfries.
4: Oh, I love supporting the community and having my kids come out here and celebrate Mardi Gras during the summertime.
5: We tried to have it here in D.C. In January, but the weather was not in our favor.
3: Calandra Corder is from New Orleans, and she's part of the crew of Pyros.
5: We spread what we call the fire, meaning our community service events.
3: Now, they give scholarships to D.C. students who study in Louisiana and Louisiana students who study in D.C.
5: But we do prom dress giveaways. We support the schools with, you know, backpacks and all that good stuff. But we just wanted to bring that Louisiana culture here to D.C.
3: From the Big Easy, I mean Chinatown. Jimmy Alexander, WTOP News.
0: A Maryland man has been sentenced to nearly 6 months in jail for secretly recording people inside the restroom of a popular Delray restaurant where he worked. According to Alexandria Now, 34-year-old Joshua Umbrebreno of Oxon Hill was arrested after a customer discovered a hidden cell phone in an employee bathroom. This was at the Gustave Boulangerie and Brasserie in September of 2024. Investigators say the phone had been positioned to record restroom users. Hombre Bueno admitted placing the device there and was convicted on multiple counts of unlawful filming. Besides 6 months behind bars, he will be required to register as a sex offender and is prohibited from returning to that restaurant. Is stopping people for fare evasion leading to a safer metro? Officials there believe so. WTOP's Luke Luker tells us violent crime on the transit system has dramatically gone down.
6: We are the safest metro's ever been.
7: Metro GM Randy Clark saying at a press conference that violent crime especially has gone down around 14% from the previous fiscal year. Aggravated assaults are down by 19%, and assaults on metro personnel, including bus drivers and station managers, fell about 22%. During this time, Metro has pushed heavily to cite fare evasion. The 2026 fiscal year, which ended in June, fare evasion citations were up 908% compared to just 3 years ago. In 2023, there were just 7 total citations for the entire year on Metro Bus. The addition of National Guard may have helped with driving down crime as well.
8: Clearly, having the National Guard on the system is more eyes and ears of the system.
7: Not all crimes, though, were down. Drug offenses were up by about 25% compared to the prior year. Luke Luger, WTOP News.
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0: Michael and Son. It's 7:08. Traffic and weather on WTOP. Let's go to Rick McClure in the WTOP Traffic Center.
13: All right, Michael, let's take you back to the Capitol Beltway top side with the slowest stretch still on the Interloop Virginia side from after the toll road toward the Legion Bridge and still with volume through Alexandria toward the Wilson Bridge in both the local and through lanes. And you're just about at speed through Maryland so far. Speaking of Maryland, let's head over to I-95, looking good through Prince George's and Howard County. So is the BW Parkway, Route 50, still at a good pace to and from the shore. Three lanes west, two lanes east, and on the Virginia side, still very quiet on 66, 395, I-95, no change to the volume there. All along the southbound side, slowdowns and stretches through Lorton and Dale City. 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I'm Rick McClure, next traffic report in 10 minutes.
0: All right, let's find out now. This is going to be a good night to watch baseball. Here's WTOP meteorologist Mike Stiniford.
14: Look for an isolated shower or a thunderstorm before midnight, but most of us are going to stay rain-free. It's going to be warm and muggy overnight. Some patchy fog is possible, and all of us will see lows in the 70s. A break from the stormy weather pattern on Sunday. Lots of sunshine. It will be a hot day. Highs will be in the mid to upper 90s. Lots of sunshine. Another hot day on Monday. There'll be a slight chance of a late-day thunderstorm. Most of us will be dry. Highs on Monday will be in the mid to upper 90s. Afternoon storms on Tuesday, low to mid-90s. Mike Stiniford, WTOP News.
0: 85 degrees in Reston, 87 degrees in Bethesda. 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Here's Steve Dresner.
15: It may be a bumpy road ahead for U.S. small business owners in the next 6 months. In his latest column, senior reporter Andy Medici of the Business Journals talked about a bleak outlook when it comes to price increases.
16: A third of small business owners expect to raise their prices in the next 6 months. In fact, more than half of them, in turn, expect to see their own costs go up. So you get that crunch, and you're going to see prices, you know, go up across the board for a lot of these places.
15: However, it's a different scenario for local small business owners.
16: The District of Columbia is actually one of the places where the least number of small businesses are expecting to raise prices. And honestly, that's because of D.C.'s high concentration of professional services firms, places that are a little less price sensitive. They could maybe absorb some of those higher labor costs.
15: Steve Dresner, WTOP News.
0: Coming up on WTOP, Ted Lasso is back. Critic Jen Cheney will tell us if that's a good thing for the popular series. It's 7-11.
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0: We are coming up now on 7:14. I'm Michael Toscano. Thanks so much for taking us along with you tonight. 3 years after hanging up his whistle and the storyline concluded, Ted Lasso is back, mustache and all. This unexpected fourth season starts with Ted back in his hometown of Kansas City, spending time with his kid. But before you know it, he's got a new coaching opportunity. We ask critic Jen Chaney if there's enough magic left in these characters and this franchise for another season.
21: I was very annoyed initially when they said it was coming back, because I think, like a lot of people, I felt like the third season of Ted Lasso was not great. It was not on par with the first two seasons. And I felt like, you know what, maybe it's just best if they wrap it up. And they made a big hoopla about it being over, and then now it's back. And the reason it's back is because Ted Lasso is asked to come back to AFC Richmond to coach again, but this time they want him to coach a women's team that they're trying to build up into a franchise alongside the men's team. And the first episode dropped earlier this week. I feel like the setup in that episode is very clumsy and awkward. But once they get Ted back to England and you start meeting some of the women on the team, it gets a little more interesting. I think what I really appreciate about what they're trying to do this season is that this is a show about women's sports and you don't see that very often. And so right off the bat, they're pointing out the inequities between how the women's team is treated, how much money they get, how much they're paid versus the men. And I think that's really, really interesting. Did it need to come back? I think that's debatable, but I do appreciate that aspect of the show.
22: Now, of course, there are some brand new characters with the new team. Do they bring new life to the series?
21: They bring a little bit of new life, but, you know, Ted Lasso is still doing what it always does. And, you know, Ted is always setting examples for people, and it's very surface level, very cozy television, but it doesn't really run super, super deep. And for a lot of people, that will be totally fine. For me, I still have kind of mixed feelings about that.
22: As you mentioned, some fans were disappointed with season three. Do you think this in any way makes up for that? And do you think that there's more after this season?
21: I mean, there probably will be more, Mark. Let's just be honest with ourselves. You know, I think a lot of people will watch this. I think a lot of people are excited about it. And I would imagine that they will try to make as much of Ted Lasso as they can. Whether that's a great idea or not, again, I'm still not entirely convinced.
22: All right, we'll leave it there and move on to a new teen drama on FX and Hulu that takes us back to the early 1980s. It's called The Shards. What's this about?
21: This was co-created by Ryan Murphy and Bret Easton Ellis, and it's based on Bret Easton Ellis's novel, The Shards, which is a semi-autobiographical account of a young man in 1981 in LA, closeted gay guy who is friends with very rich, very sophisticated teens, and also there was a serial killer who was stalking teens at the same time. It's a very, very Ryan Murphy premise, and it's a very, very Ryan Murphy show. It's great in terms of evoking the era. The music budget on this must have been just off the charts, because there's needle drops of songs from 1981 every 10 seconds, it feels like. And I appreciated that. But tonally, it's a little bit weird. I think it's a better show when it leans into being kind of campy, but it takes itself too seriously too much. So it didn't quite meet the mark for me, but I suspect a lot of people will watch this and get sort of swept up in the murder mystery aspect of it.
0: That is critic Jen Chaney. A quick look now at the top stories we are following at WTOP. New demands from Iran. They're now saying the Strait of Hormuz will not open until the U.S., in its words, corrects its behavior. One person is dead, five are injured in a Montgomery County traffic crash. There's been another release of government UFO files with videos from the past 7 years. Keep it here for more on these stories coming up in the minutes ahead. We have traffic and weather now on WTOP, beginning with Rick McClure watching the roads for us. Rick?
23: Let's start in Virginia. Caller checking in, traveling through Sterling with a crash along the eastbound side of Route 7 near Sterling Boulevard. The right side is blocked, and police directing traffic to the left lane, so be careful and patient along that stretch of Route 7 through Sterling.
13: I-95 still with volume in the southbound lanes between Lorton and Woodbridge. Travel lanes open. And I-395 north with volume waiting to get across the 14th Street Bridge toward D.C. from Boundary Channel. 66, you're doing well. Set over to Maryland, Route 50, BW Parkway, 95, 270, all checking in. Good rides. And around the Capitol Beltway, topside, still the slowest stretch on the Interloop Virginia side from after the toll road toward the Legion. Still with volume through Alexandria toward the Wilson Bridge in both the local and through lanes. And you're just about at speed through Maryland, still holding steady. 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I'm Rick McClure. Next traffic report in 10 minutes.
0: Over now to WTOP meteorologist Mike Stiniford.
14: A slight chance of a shower or a thunderstorm till around midnight. Most of us will stay rain-free. After midnight, fair skies. Watch out for some patchy fog. It'll stay muggy with lows in the 70s. Good deal of sunshine, a hot day on Sunday, but we'll get a break from the stormy weather pattern. No rain to worry about. It's going to be hot, though. Highs will be in the mid to upper 90s. Lots of sunshine, another hot day on Monday with a slight chance of a late-day thunderstorm. Highs mid to upper 90s. Afternoon storms a pretty good bet on Tuesday. Muggy, highs low to mid-90s. Mike Stiniford, WTOP News.
0: Wow, we have a trifecta. 88 degrees at the wharf in D.C., also in Oxon Hill, and also in Sterling. 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Trusted same-day service, 7 days a week. Coming up on WTOP, military members doing drills with the commanders. More news in 90 seconds.
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0: 7:21 now. The state of Maryland says it has recovered over $53 million in insurance-related issues and complaints in just the first half of this year. WTOP's Ian Crawford reports the recovery comes from several sources.
33: In making the announcement, Governor Wes Moore said the money recovered by the state will mean more money in Marylanders' pockets. Of the total, almost half, over $23 million, was recovered by the Life and Health Division's Complaints Unit. That's the office within the Maryland Insurance Administration that investigates complaints filed regarding life and health insurance. Moore said in a statement that the money is important for Marylanders, especially as Congress makes it harder to get health insurance on the Affordable Care Act's health insurance exchange. Ian Crawford, WTOP News.
0: Active duty military members, of course, are used to doing drills, although not the ones that you see at the NFL Combine. But that is, in fact, what happened yesterday at Ashburn. WTOP's John Doman was there to watch and even take part.
34: About 100 members of the military from all the branches gathered inside the bubble here at Commander's Park for a little NFL Combine-style drilling.
35: Set your group, set go!
34: We were all led through the drills by Armani Reeves, a former college player who runs these clinics for USAA.
36: They do a lot of great things, you know, serving our country. So just being able to do something fun, you know, work, not take away from all that and just have fun and be the kid that they used to be and enjoy themselves, I'm just glad to be a part of it.
34: He ran everyone through drills like the 40-yard dash, broad jump, and the three-cone drill, which measures change of direction in tight spaces. Finish. That's one that I tried to do, too.
37: 963.
38: Is that good?
3: Hey, for the given the conditions, I'll take it.
34: The winning team was a group of Marines that included Danielle Medrano.
6: The Marine Corps obviously is a tough branch, but all the other branches put in their own work. So do we, but, you know, Marine Corps on top.
34: The winners each getting two tickets to a Salute to Service game played at the Commander Stadium in Landover later this year. In Ashburn, John Dome in WTOP News.
0: It was an extraordinary rescue operation as a person was transported from Antarctica for emergency medical treatment.
7: The U.S. National Science Foundation putting out an urgent request for help last week at the McMurdo Station, an American research facility. Australian officials say a rescue plane flew more than five grueling hours to Antarctica, where it's winter and much of the continent is in total darkness. Flight crews and first responders transferring the patient to the plane, then flying 2,300 miles to New Zealand.
0: That's ABC's Perry Russum. It's 7:24.
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0: Sports on WTOP brought to you by Amentum, delivering advanced solutions for space and defense. Well, Ben Raby, I don't see any storms on the radar right now. Good night for baseball.
9: Yeah, very nice night at the ballpark. Nats and Reds scoreless in the third inning on 1500 AM. Nationals seeking a second straight win. Andrew Alvarez is on the mound for the Nats as he looks to solidify his spot in the Nats starting rotation. Chase Burns, a Cy Young candidate, pitching tonight for Cincinnati. Elsewhere, Orioles looking to keep pace in the AL wild card race. They're off and running, a 1-0 first inning lead in Texas. Jackson Holliday, a solo homer. The O's 2 games back of the final AL wild card spot. Pro Football Hall of Fame weekend. Longtime New Orleans Saints quarterback Drew Brees among the headliners in this year's class. Now, Brees has all the accolades. He was a Super Bowl champion and a Super Bowl MVP. But the role that he and his Saints teammates played in 2006 in helping lift the city of New Orleans will forever be part of his legacy.
10: New Orleans has been through a lot, to the point where in some cases the feeling was we may have lost everything. It may never come back the same. Storms teach us that our greatest treasures aren't the things that we own. They're the people we love. It reminds us to hold our loved ones a little closer, to love a little harder, to laugh a little louder, and to never take a single day for granted.
9: Well said by Drew Brees, who signed with the Saints after the team had been displaced during the 2005 season, Hurricane Katrina, forcing the Saints to essentially play all road games that season. The Superdome, you may recall, served as a shelter, was significantly damaged as well from the hurricane. And after the Saints went 3-13 in that 2005 season, head coach Sean Payton joined the team, and so too did free agent quarterback Drew Brees. And the rest is history. He spent 15 seasons with the Saints, highlighted by that Super Bowl win in 2010 and culminating today with his Hall of Fame induction. Ben Raby, WTOP Sports.
0: Coming up after traffic and weather, Iran says the U.S. has to withdraw its military if it wants the Strait of Hormuz open again. 7:27.
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2: All right, Michael, let's update these traffic headlines this hour. All right, we're going to pan those cameras toward the inner loop of the Capitol Beltway near the Clara Barton. It looks like we have one broken down, a broken down tractor trailer, in fact, along the right side, causing delays that were already back into Virginia near the toll road. And we still have the crash cleanup along the eastbound side of Route 7 near Sterling Boulevard. The right side is still affected, and police are directing traffic to the left lane. What makes AutoZone America's number one battery destination? 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I'm Rick McClure. Next traffic report in 10 minutes.
0: With the storms gone, we're expecting a warm and humid overnight. Temperatures getting down to 70 to 75 degrees. Tomorrow, mostly sunny. Good day to be outside. 89 to 93 the temperature tomorrow. Right now, 85 in Springfield. 87 at Farragut Square and 83 degrees in Laurel. It is 7:30.
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0: Good evening. I'm Michael Toscano. Tariq King is our producer. And now to the top stories we are following for you this evening. Iran has issued dramatic new demands around the reopening of the oil shipping throughway Strait of Hormuz. But ABC's Gio Benitez reports Oman is in talks with Iran to manage the waterway.
5: The U.S. and Iran say that they are on the edge of a deal to reopen the Strait of Hormuz. One Iranian official tells ABC News that a deal is close between Iran and Oman on shipping in the strait. A U.S. official said that any of the routes agreed to will be, quote, without any impediments like tolls. A spokesman for Iran's parliament added that implementation of the agreement is still subject to final approval by all parties.
0: And among Iran's demands are that the United States must withdraw its military from the region. Since the Supreme Court deemed many of President Trump's tariffs illegal, the U.S. government has refunded more than $100 billion to several companies for the tariffs they paid. But will consumers see any of the money they gave to those companies?
13: Only the importer of record, which is usually the customs broker or the company, can file a declaration for a refund through the customs portal, the CAPE portal. And there's no similar requirement that the federal government or that companies refund consumers who bore the brunt of these tariffs, because what corporations did was they paid the tariffs, but then in many cases, they passed those costs right along to consumers. And no, you and I cannot file a declaration and say, can I get the extra $7 or $20 back that I paid for whatever it was that was imported from overseas?
0: That was CBS News Money Watch reporter Megan Cirillo. One person is dead and five are injured after a crash in Maryland this morning. It happened in Montgomery County, where two vehicles collided on Ridge Road near Hawks Road a little before 7:30 a.m. Montgomery County police say of the five people who were hurt, one was the driver of a Ford Transit van. The other four, three adults and a child, were in the Chrysler Pacifica minivan in which a male passenger was killed. They have non-life-threatening injuries. Police did not immediately release the name of the person who died as they sought his relatives. 41 more declassified UFO files were released by the Defense Department yesterday, and included in this latest drop are dozens of videos recorded between 2019 and earlier this year. News Nation's Nancy Liu reports.
14: Another incident depicted in a document and a digital rendering describes a 2023 sighting in Colorado Springs. A man says he saw an SUV-sized triangular object flying over his house, and according to the file, the UAP was almost see-through and had a haze around it. The newly released files do include multiple sightings of triangular-shaped lights over Afghanistan and Colorado Springs.
0: Friday's release is the fifth batch since the initial release back in May. There's a water emergency in Puerto Rico with restrictions in place across the U.S. territory amid extreme drought. Details from ABC's Ashan Singh.
16: More than 180,000 customers in San Juan and six surrounding municipalities are now on a rotating schedule that can leave them without running water for 48 hours at a time. Nearly 68% of Puerto Rico is now in drought. San Juan has had just over 2 inches of rain since the start of meteorological summer, more than 9 inches below normal, and just July brought only about half an inch, the driest July on record there. And the drought is expected to both persist and possibly even expand.
0: Now, this is not an island-wide water shutdown. Puerto Rico is still open to travelers. Large resorts and major hotels often have backup water systems there. Some D.C. students are exploring their new school campuses this week as part of a summer program that helps make the first day less nerve-wracking for 6th and 9th graders. WTOP's Scott Gelman has our story.
17: The week-long Summer Bridge program is connecting returning students with new ones at middle and high schools across D.C., here at Duke Ellington School of the Arts. Some freshmen, like Byron, are already on stage performing, while 100 others are dancing from their seats.
18: I've never been in a big building like this in the school, so, you know, I've never been. The cafeteria is all the way at the bottom.
17: But the daily agenda isn't just about logistics.
19: I've learned that criticism is very important, and it's not always an attack on you. It's more so just to help you.
17: They're lessons that Principal Sandy Logan is expecting to remain top of mind once the new school year starts.
20: It's really important for this 100 group of freshmen to have some time in the building to get a sense of where their lockers are, where their arts departments are located without the hustle and bustle of the full student body.
17: In Northwest, Scott Gelman, WTOP News.
0: The owner of a popular Kent Island bagel shop isn't around the store right now and probably will not be until sometime early next year. That's because his other job is picking up again with the start of NFL training camps. WTOP's John Doman has more on DiPaolo's Bagel and Brunch.
34: You can see it as you drive along Route 50, the bagel shop owned by three-time Pro Bowler Andrew DiPaolo, a Baltimore County native who went to college at Rutgers before making the NFL.
21: Growing up, I love bagels. I love eating them right out of the bag. And then going up to New Jersey, spending years up there, I think kind of refined my palate a little bit with sandwiches and cream cheeses and spreads.
34: The idea for the bagel shop came while visiting family on Kent Island and not being able to find a good bagel sandwich. So he started his own spot, which is supervised by his parents when he's not there.
21: The bagels we make daily.
34: The menu does change from time to time as he gets flavor suggestions from his teammates and coaches in Minnesota.
21: The team and the guys have been quite the springboard to bounce these ideas off of.
34: On Kent Island, John Dome in WTOP News.
0: Coming up after traffic and weather.
22: What inflation-related news can we expect next week? I'm Steve Dresner.
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23: Late summer brings some of the year's heaviest rainstorms to the DMV. 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
0: Traffic and weather on WTOP. Here's Rich McClure in the WTOP traffic center.
2: All right, Michael, let's head back to the Capitol Beltway, where authorities are sorting out an issue with a broken down tractor trailer on the interloop near the Clara Barton Parkway. It's all along the right side waiting for help, with delays growing that were already back into Virginia near the toll road, and also causing delays on the northbound side of the GW Parkway with folks headed toward the Beltway ramp to the interloop. Through Maryland, pretty much quiet, 270, 95, the BW Parkway, Route 50 east. Before the eastbound span, the police activity cleared from the right lane, and still a nice ride to and across the bay with three lanes west and two lanes east. On the Virginia side, I-395 north, volume waiting to get across the 14th Street Bridge, getting less and less toward D.C. from Boundary Channel. I-95, no change to the volume there between Lorton and Woodbridge in the southbound lanes. And the volume on the route east or eastbound Route 7 near Sterling Boulevard is still there. The right side is still blocked with police directing traffic to the left lane, so be careful, patient. Along that stretch of Route 7 near Sterling Boulevard. And through the district, moving much better now both ways along the I-395 portion of the freeway from after the 3rd Street Tunnel on the westbound side and after the Case Bridge toward Main Avenue on the eastbound side. When traffic slows you down, the pain can make the ride feel even longer. With just one pill, Aleve provides up to 12 hours of pain relief, so you can put pain in the rear view. Use as directed. I'm Rick McClure. Next traffic report in 10 minutes.
0: 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Here's WTOP meteorologist Mike Stiniford.
6: Only a slight chance for shower or a thunderstorm over the next several hours. Most of us are going to stay rain-free. After midnight, fair skies, muggy, some patchy fog. Overnight lows will be in the 70s. Good deal of sunshine, a hot day on Sunday. I think the storms, though, will stay off to our south. Highs on Sunday will be in the mid to upper 90s. Lots of sunshine, a hot, muggy day on Monday with a risk of a late day thunderstorm. Highs mid to upper 90s. Afternoon storms on Tuesday, possibly severe. Highs low to mid 90s. Mike Stiniford, WTOP News.
0: No more 90s up on the temperature board. 84 degrees at Tyson's, 83 in Waldorf, and 88 degrees at Lafont Plaza. Money news now on WTOP. Here's Steve Dresner.
22: What a week it was for the Dow, S&P 500, and NASDAQ, all recording its best weeks since April, and especially for the S&P 500, with another record high on Friday, finishing at 7,757, up 47. The Dow finished up 151, and the NASDAQ also finished strong on Friday, up 342. And looking now ahead to next week, some critical economic indicators will be released on Tuesday. We'll find out July's existing home sales. Consumer price index statistics will be out on Wednesday. On Thursday, we'll get the latest on initial jobless claims. And coming up on Friday, U.S. retail sales numbers will be released. Steve Dresner, WTOP News.
0: It is 7:42. Okay, I am now going to use 12 words to introduce this story. The New York Post is reporting that fewer words are being spoken.
7: People are speaking about 30% fewer words a day than they did 20 years ago, according to a report published in the Perspectives on Psychological Science. The report finds the average person speaks 338 fewer words daily every year that's passed since 2005. It finds the language loss is worst among people under the age of 25, who are speaking an average of 451 fewer words a year. That compares to 314 words fewer annually for participants over the age of 25. Valerie Pfeiffer of the University of Missouri, Kansas City told the Post the decline is likely due to technology replacing situations where people have to talk to each other. Deborah Valentine, Fox News.
0: Oh, those trips to get the school supplies can be a lot to manage as the summer turns into fall. But WTOP's Valerie Bonk talked with the financial expert on how you can use that trip to teach your kids some lessons about money.
1: It is so important to have those money conversations with your kids as early as you can.
8: Jessica Perrone, an accredited financial counselor and founder of HerFinIQ, said picking up those notebooks, pencils, and new outfits can be a chance to teach kids about smart spending.
1: Really involving them in the conversations, what needs are, what wants are. Okay, we have X amount of money. What do you really want? What do you really need?
8: She said kids seeing firsthand about how far the dollar really goes is important to their development.
1: I mean, that is a huge eye-opening experience for kids.
8: Valerie Bonk, WTOP News.
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0: It is 7:45. I'm Michael Toscano, and thanking you for spending part of your Saturday evening with us. You can blame rising ocean temperatures for the movement of sharks along U.S. coasts. USA Today is reporting that researchers find that warmer waters are reshaping where sharks live and travel. Some species are expanding their range farther north along the East Coast, while others, such as the great white sharks, use the Gulf of Mexico as an important winter habitat. The oceans have experienced historic warming over the past decade. This week, Russia launched one of its deadliest attacks on Kyiv in Ukraine in months using missiles and drones. At least 17 people were killed and more than 40 were wounded. Russia is also suspected of launching an attack on an airport in Germany, possibly expanding the war. In this episode of The Hunt with WTOP National Security Correspondent J.J. Green, Dr. Hans Jacob Schindler discusses what's happening.
26: Quite a serious security incident because it's actually not one but two incidents at the same time. In the air, there was an unidentified object, possibly a drone, that then eventually collided with a cargo airplane while it was diverted away from Leipzig airport because there was this thing in the air and caused minor damage. At the same time, on the tarmac of the airport, a drone with an attached explosive device was found next to an Antonov airplane. Now, luckily, the trigger mechanism didn't work, so no damage was caused, but obviously very concerning that an explosive device was on the tarmac of the airport.
27: The thing that really is of concern to me, aside from the fact that this all happened in the first place, but the second thing is the proximity where the one was found on the ground was found. What does that tell you?
26: Look, I mean, the list of possible perpetrators is exceedingly short in this case, right? So Leipzig airport was attacked by Russian sabotage operations in 2024 already. It is a big logistics hub for DHL in Germany. It's a big sorting center, and a packet erupted in fire, luckily before it was put on the airplane, within the sorting center. And now we have Leipzig airport attacked again. It's a logistics hub also for NATO, resupplying Ukraine. And Antonov Airlines, the big logistics company, was shifting operations away from Ukraine towards Leipzig airport as their new logistics hub, and the explosive device was found next to an Antonov airplane. So So absolutely everything at this point points towards Russia, but we haven't finished with the investigation, of course. So no one knows for sure yet, but it looks very much like it's been a Russian hybrid disruption operation.
9: That's Dr. Hans Jacob Schindler, Senior Director at the Counter-Extremism Project. The full conversation at WTOP.com. 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JJ Green, WTOP News.
0: Now to the top stories we are following this evening at WTOP. Iran says the Strait of Hormuz will not open again until the United States, quotes, changes its behavior, issuing dramatic new demands. A lawsuit against Metro moves forward regarding a man with Down syndrome who was trapped inside the Glenmont station for 6 days. A federal judge stops the Justice Department from seeking access to D.C.'s full voter registration database. Keep it here for full details on these stories coming up in the minutes ahead. 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Here's Rick McClure in the WTOP Traffic Center.
2: All right, let's head back to the interloop of the Capitol Beltway near the Clara Barton Parkway, where authorities are waiting for a heavy-duty wrecker to service that broken-down tractor-trailer that couldn't quite make it to the right shoulder. Tractor-trailer, or the trailer part of the vehicle, is sticking out into the right lane. Delays are solid already after the toll road and also causing delays on the northbound side of the GW Parkway with folks headed toward the Beltway ramps to the interloop. And elsewhere, Maryland, I-270, 95, the BW Parkway, all doing well. Route 50 east before the eastbound span of the Bay Bridge. Police activity all cleared from the right lane. Still a nice ride across the bay with three lanes west and two lanes east. Quiet on the Virginia side. The only delay is on the southbound side of I-95 between Lorton and Woodbridge. Travel lanes open. And through Sterling, at last check, police were still with a crash along the eastbound side of Route 7 near Sterling Boulevard with the right side affected. 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I'm Rick McClure, next traffic report in 10 minutes.
0: And here is WTOP meteorologist Mike Stiniford.
6: It's going to be fairly quiet for most of us across the region tonight. Can't rule out an isolated shower or a thunderstorm, but most area will be rain-free. After midnight will be fair, and we'll see some patchy fog developing. It'll be muggy with lows in the 70s. We'll get a break from the stormy pattern tomorrow. Lots of sunshine, highs in the mid to upper 90s. Mike Stiniford, WTOP News.
0: It's 85 degrees in DuPont Circle, 83 in Germantown, 85 degrees in Annandale. 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Coming up on WTOP, a survey shows how hospitals in our areas are ranked. More news in 60 seconds.
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0: It is 7:52. WTOP's Mike Murillo tells us U.S. News and World Report lists a dozen hospitals in our area as best regional hospitals.
20: Changes to how the rankings put together this year put more emphasis on patient outcomes, and U.S. News says it's led to some changes in the results, especially among hospitals that used to benefit from having a lot of patients.
21: Those may have fallen a bit this year if they didn't have the outcomes to match.
20: U.S. News senior health data analyst Chelsea Wynn says the D.C. area had a dozen hospitals recognized as best regional hospitals, including MedStar Washington Hospital Center, which was ranked number one in the region.
21: They're number 16 in the U.S. for cardiology, heart, and vascular surgery. And they're also number 36 in obstetrics and gynecology.
20: In Baltimore, Johns Hopkins Hospital again making U.S. News' honor roll of the nation's top 20 hospitals. What all this means for you living in the D.C. region?
21: There's a lot of great options.
20: Mike Murillo, WTOP News.
0: With utility bills continuing to climb, Maryland is funding programs to help lower those costs. 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
0: More information and applications for the programs can be found on the Maryland Energy Administration's website. Well, D.C. residents have a week left to give their thoughts on the future of the RFA campus that will surround the future Commander Stadium. WTOP's Jose Imana reports that the feedback can help shape the future of that neighborhood.
7: We want to hear from as many residents and stakeholders and other people who care about the city as we can.
13: That's Anita Kozart, director of the D.C. Office of Planning. She tells WTOP that the agency has received comments from about 600 people on its master plan for the RFK campus site. It calls for over 5,000 housing units, commercial development, and access to the Anacostia River.
7: We released it to the public to get feedback about what are the aspects of it that really align with what their vision is.
13: Residents can fill out an online form or email the project team directly. Kozar says the agency will review all comments and revise its plans before sending it to the D.C. Council this fall. Jose Omana, WTOP News.
0: And you can learn more on how to leave your feedback by going to WTOP.com. 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And here's Ben Raby.
22: All right, Michael. Nationals going for a second straight win, off and running against the Reds.
23: Burns winds, deals 0-2. Swing a ground ball left side. It's through. It sneaks to the open left side. Scoring is Tana. Abrams to the plate. Blade's throw is cut off. And the Nationals lead it 2-0. Javi Ortiz delivers. He didn't hit it sharply. It's a little squirter between the left side of the infield on an 0-2 pitch.
22: Dave Jagler, the call on 1500 AM. Nationals continuing to lead the Reds 2-0 in the fifth inning. Andrew Alvarez, 4 2/3 scoreless so far for the Nats, with the game airing on 1500 AM. Orioles trailing the Rangers 2-1 in the second in Texas. On campus, training camp underway for the Navy midshipmen. The standard and expectations in Annapolis, perhaps the highest they've ever been for Navy's football team. The Mids coming off back-to-back double-digit win seasons for the first time in program history, and head coach Brian Newberry suggesting his team is hardly satisfied.
24: There's no sense of complacency in our program. These guys have a chip on their shoulder. There's something to prove, and they want to build on what we've done in the last 2 years, and we're not interested in sustaining the success we've had. I think we're uniquely positioned in the world of college football right now to take Navy football into an era that we've never had.
22: And that journey begins 4 weeks from today. Navy's season opener, September 5th in Annapolis, as they take on the Towson Tigers. And in soccer, a wild game tonight at Audi Field. The Washington Spirit now trailing North Carolina 3-2 early in the second half. Ben Raby, WTOP Sports.
0: And coming up on WTOP with ABC News at the top of the hour, British Columbia in Canada has just declared a state of emergency because of the Bald Range wildfire. Traffic and weather in 60 seconds.
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2: All right, Michael, we're updating these traffic headlines. Broken down tractor trailer still taking up space along the right side of the interloop near the Clara Barton Parkway. Police are there. Help is on the way. Brake lights near the toll road back into Virginia. And there's a crash on the outer loop near Allentown Road along the left side. Crash cleanup activity along the eastbound side of Route 7 near Sterling Boulevard. The right side is taken away as police direct traffic to the left lane. The WTOP Traffic Center is presented by Window Nation. Right now, get 50% off all window

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3: Good evening, I'm Michael Toscano, and coming up, the family of a man who went missing in the Metrorail system 3 years ago is suing the transit agency.
4: Another setback for the Trump administration's election oversight efforts. I'm Alan Etter.
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6: Local high school marching bands wowed them at the Mardi Gras parade. I'm Jimmy Alexander.
3: Vice President Vance makes an optimistic statement about negotiations with Iran, but talks are continuing. It is 8 o'clock.
7: From ABC News. I'm Mike Dubusky. The premier of British Columbia in Canada has declared a state of provincial emergency due to the Bald Range wildfire there, which has already forced thousands of people from their homes. It comes as Utah is also the site of a major wildfire dubbed the Widemouth 2. Yesterday, two people were killed when a fire helicopter crashed in that area. A manhunt is underway right now in New York State for a man suspected of killing his father and setting fire to his home. ABC's Ike Ajachi has details.
8: Police say 32-year-old Thomas Ryan is considered armed and dangerous, allegedly carrying chopped wood into his father Robert Ryan's home on Thursday. Then, a loud bang before he's captured on doorbell camera, allegedly running away. The home engulfed in flames.
7: Tens of thousands of people in Puerto Rico are lining up for water as a new rationing program goes into effect in that U.S. territory. The island has been in a severe drought for months.
9: San Juan, the capital of Puerto Rico, and other major municipalities implementing 48-hour water restrictions for hundreds of thousands of residents. Tankers being used by the government to deliver much-needed water throughout the territory. Puerto Rico has a finite supply of drinkable groundwater, and the manufacturing industry has put additional pressure on the already strained resource. In the southern town of Salinas, experts warning that wells are drying up and the south aquifer is being depleted. Andrew Dimbert, ABC News.
7: Some developments in the war in Iran, with that country now saying it's nearing a deal with Oman to allow boats to use an Iranian-controlled passageway through the Strait of Hormuz. ABC News national security and defense analyst Mick Mulroy says that just sets up the possibility of Iran collecting tolls on the international waterway.
10: This is not, I think, in the interest of the United States, the region, or the world.
7: Earlier today, Iran's top security official said America needs to correct its behavior if it wants to see that strait fully opened. 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
11: 8:02 Saturday evening, August the 8th, 83 degrees. The bad weather in our area has moved out. Good evening, I'm Dan Ronan. 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Here are the top stories we are following this hour. A federal judge has ruled that a lawsuit against Metro can move forward. It's over the case of a man with Down syndrome who was lost in the bowels of the transit system for nearly a week. The suit comes after 33-year-old Rashawn Williams became trapped inside of a secure emergency area at the Glenmont station for 6 days. Williams requires constant supervision, but he got away from his caregiver in 2023. He wandered to Metro, eventually became trapped in a refuge tunnel. The basis of the suit is that Metro is supposed to inspect those areas daily, but Williams was both severely malnourished and dehydrated when he was found. The Washington Post courts and crime reporter Dan Morris tells WTOP the family has been frustrated by, they say, was a lack of response from the police and the caregiver agency.
12: Rashawn sort of gets out of a room and just walks out of the hotel and gets on a bus. The police were called. There was a bit of a delay. There was about a 20-minute delay, and it took them a while to figure out what bus he got on. But his dad, Jimmy, was not called for over an hour. And, you know, that certainly to this day rubs him the wrong way because he knows his son very well. You know, he thinks if he would have been told right away, he could have done some things to find him right away. He had gotten on a bus. Jimmy's thought is if we would have known sooner, we could have the bus stopped.
11: The caregiver agency We Achieve has denied claims of negligence. It blames WMATA for any injuries that Williams suffered as a result of that ordeal. News time is 8:04. A federal judge is rejecting the Justice Department's attempt to force D.C. elect